0: Emotional. That was how Thursday began. The very last thing jurors heard, Lindsay's own words from Facebook support groups.
1: I'm truly finding my 19-month-old to be the most difficult human I've ever encountered. I mean that with all love in my heart. Every single thing with him is a battle. And it has been this way for a while.
0: 11 witnesses testified, including the family's pediatrician, their daycare teachers, and Lindsay's former father-in-law.
2: It's expected to be another full day of testimony tomorrow. President Trump is trying again to end birthright citizenship.
3: President Trump signed two executive actions on immigration. One deals with birthright citizenship. It would limit the number of people eligible to become U.S. citizens after being born in the country. The second would curb birth tourism, increasing visa restrictions on people who want to give birth in the U.S.
4: This will give us the right to do it in a much more forceful manner. But they've taken birthright citizenship and they've made a joke out of it.
3: The president tried at the start of his second term to end birthright citizenship. 2 months ago, the Supreme Court upheld a broad conception of it, rejecting the president's previous attempts to declare children born to people in the U.S. illegally or temporarily aren't American citizens.
4: Very unfair decision. Our country suffers because of it. And we're ending it a different way.
3: The president says he thinks his latest actions would be constitutional. Ed Donahue, Washington.
2: Sending the matter to federal prosecutors. Today, the Senate Homeland Security Committee has voted to hold Dr. Anthony Fauci in contempt of Congress.
5: The vote passed along party lines after Fauci invoked his Fifth Amendment right against self-incrimination more than 100 times when he testified before the committee last week about his role leading the country's response to the COVID-19 pandemic.
6: We are voting on whether a witness who has received the benefit of a sweeping federal pardon can be ordered by this committee to answer questions and then defy that order without consequence.
5: Democrats attempted to table the vote several times, but were unsuccessful. Peter Harlamus, ABC News.
2: New Hampshire's Maggie Hassan, a Democrat on the panel, calls it a political stunt. 8:03. Let's go to the Subaru Retailers of New England, all-wheel drive, traffic on the threes, and good evening, Zach Transport.
7: Good evening, Madison Rogers. Let's take a look right now at the traffic. Let's start things off where it's busiest near Gillette Stadium. We've got a major concert going on tonight, Gillette Stadium, BTS, so everything is literally backed up, very, very dense right now, Route 1 north and south around the stadium in Foxborough. Other than that, though, getting down there, not too bad right now on 95 or lower end of 128. We are seeing a little bit of a slowdown on the expressway southbound, coming out of the Tip O'Neill Tunnel down to the gas tank. And again, just a little bit of a backup at the Braintree Split. 24 south coming off 93, got a disabled vehicle over in the right lane, so that's going to slow you down just a little bit there. And we've also got a slowdown at the lane drop, Route 3 south in Weymouth, at Route 18 and Derby Street, so just a little bit slow there as well. North of the city, you're in pretty good shape right now. 93 looks good all the way out to the Cloverleaf, even out to 495. The Mass Pike is in great shape between Boston and 495. Zach Transport, WBZ's 24-hour traffic network.
2: Still some heavy rain in southern New Hampshire, especially closer to the Vermont line, and a flood advisory that goes till 10:45 in communities including Keene, Jaffrey, Swansea, and Peterborough. Also seeing some of that strong rain across the Massachusetts line in communities including Orange and North Ashburnham. We'll get the four-day forecast now with AccuWeather's Brian Thompson.
8: There could be a thunder shower at a few spots early tonight, otherwise warm and very humid with some clouds, a low of 75. A heat advisory remains in effect through 8 p.m. tomorrow, except on the Cape and Islands, as we'll have another very humid day tomorrow with some sunshine. Another late day or evening thunderstorm in spots could be drenching and gusty, a high 92 tomorrow. AccuWeather real field temperatures approaching 100 at times during the afternoon. Partly cloudy, warm and sticky late tomorrow night, low 75. Sun at times on Saturday, very warm and humid with a stray afternoon thunderstorm, high 89. Still hot Sunday, but looks like it will be a little less humid with a partly to mostly sunny sky, a high near 90. I'm AccuWeather meteorologist Brian Thompson, WBZ, Boston's News Radio.
2: 82 degrees in Hanover right now. It's 83 in Dover, 84 in Billerica, 80 in Essex, and in Boston, it's 83 degrees, but still feeling like 90 as the sun sets at 8:05.
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2: On Wall Street, stocks edged lower as oil prices rose today. The S&P fell 0.2%. It's now just below the record level it reached on Tuesday. The Dow fell 0.9% today, and the Nasdaq ticked down 0.1%. In sports, the Red Sox are again playing the White Sox at Fenway and trying to complete the sweep. Right now, though, in the bottom of the third, Red Sox are down by 2. It's at 4-2. 8:07 right now, and let's get to Nightside with Dan Ray. Bradley J in for Dan this week. I'm Madison Rogers. Have a good night.
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14: It is Nightside with Dan Ray, WBZ News Radio 1030. I'm Bradley J in for Dan. Love to have you call the show. As you know, the number is 617-254-1030. Oh, do we have some guests for you tonight at 10 o'clock. We have a guy that he's so impressive to me. I spent forever preparing for the interview, like 3-4 hours watching other people interview him. And his name is Bob Spitz. And he used to be a musician. He used to manage Bruce Springsteen and somebody else. I forget. He wrote episodes of The Partridge Family.
15: Interesting.
14: And then he started writing books. He wrote a Dylan book, and he wrote Beatles book and a Julia Child book, and now he has a Stones book, and by all accounts, it's fantastic. The guy is so interesting. He's probably more interesting than any of the people he writes about. What a life he's had. He's on at 10. But just as interesting and much more in studio is Craig Fitzgerald, our car guy. How do you do, sir?
15: I am great, and I am jealous you're talking to Bob Spitz because I've read most of his books, and I think he's amazing. He's a great writer. Yeah, really excited
14: so
15: to listen to
14: listen
15: that.
14: So you can listen when you leave in the car.
15: I will, definitely.
14: On the way home. And you can pull over and call in.
15: Okay.
14: Oh, call in hands-free, whatever. And also, I noticed, Craig, you have this beautiful shirt on. It's the material is sardine cans, and you look fantastic in it, and I understand that it's a special shirt.
15: Thank you. Yeah, my wife made it for me. My wife, Lisa, made this shirt, and she's made me a couple over the last few years. And
14: this was a big success.
15: One. Yes, it was. It fits good.
14: It looks great. It looks fantastic. So, folks, as you know, Craig is one of the faves and one of the guests that people most like to call into. Anything automotive, even tangentially automotive, is cool. And we have some things that we're going to talk about, but if you have a funny sound in your car, or it's not acting like it should, or you don't like the way it looks anymore, or you have any questions at all about the ins and outs and roundabouts of cars, please let us know. Now, you sent me a couple of things that we might talk about, and they include the average car payment is $750. That seems like a lot.
15: It's a lot of money.
14: Every month, how many hours do you have to work to make that? Of course, that's after tax money.
15: Right.
14: So you had to make, how much do you have to make to, you have to make $1,000 to get that, right?
15: Yep.
14: So how many hours do you have to work to get $1,000? Is it worth it?
15: And those payments are extending out now.
14: Yeah.
15: You
14: it's
15: know,
14: nothing to get 5 years, right. Sometimes six, right?
15: Oh, it's seven. They're getting longer now. 8 years.
14: So 8 years.
15: Right, right. And the interesting thing is the average length of time that people keep a car has not changed really since
14: the
15: 70s.
14: You're probably not going to keep it 8 years.
15: Right. So you know, I think the statistic that everybody comes back to is, you know, the average age of cars is about 14 years old now, which is older than they've ever been as some kind of indicator of the economy. But That's not really true. I mean, cars are better than they were in the 80s. They last longer. They tend to...
14: They don't rust.
15: They don't rust as badly as they used to.
14: So remember cars are... Bondo?
15: Yeah. I mean, cars used to rust out in 3 years. My dad bought a 76 Camaro, and by 1979, that thing was like, you know, rusted to the door handles. But you know, it's not the average age of cars. It's the average length of time people keep them that's important.
14: Yes.
15: So if that's 6 to 8 years and you're paying 8 years, you're rolling money, negative equity, into your next purchase, you know, and that's a problem too. Like somewhere around 35-40% of people who take out a car loan are rolling negative equity into their next car, so they're perpetuating this. Yeah. You know, they're in constant debt with their cars.
14: So it's smarter to get a car and use it till it's no good, right?
15: Yeah, and just,
14: get a used car and drive it till it's no good.
15: Used cars are great. Not overbuying a car is great too. Like if you don't need an F-250 and you can get away with a Maverick, you know, you save $75,000. Yeah.
14: It's mentioned a Maverick. What's the Maverick?
15: The Maverick's the little Ford pickup. Okay. So either a hybrid,
14: the little teeny one. What are they used to be? They weren't Mavericks before. What were they?
15: No. So the small pickup for Ford used to be a Ranger.
14: Right.
15: That's now a midsize.
14: They had terrible gas mileage, Rangers, right?
15: They were okay. They were okay. You know, like you bought the four wheel drive with the big six in it, they got lousy fuel mileage, but you could buy a four cylinder two wheel drive and they were actually pretty good.
14: Yeah, I see people with too much truck. I know they're not hauling heavy stuff. Even in the city, why do you have an F-150?
15: Even an F-150, like, you know, if it's a quad cab and, you know, or whatever they call it, super cab, you know, they're expensive. They could be $65,000 at a minimum.
14: Yeah.
15: And, you know, you could get yourself into a Ranger, a really nice Maverick for, you know, $32,000. And I love those trucks. I think they're great. A nice cab in them. They're well equipped. So like it's like this, we're having this economic discussion now because people are finding themselves getting in trouble, you know, defaulting on car loans at a pretty decent clip now. So if you can really be conscious about what you actually need in a vehicle and buy that or buy something used, you're much better off down the road.
14: Craig is definitely a proponent of the used car. Average car payment is now $750. And the question would be, are you planning to buy a car in the next 12 to 18 months? Or are you going to keep what you have? Also, gas is creeping up. Thanks to our, gas is creeping up. It's north of $4 a gallon. If you're an unfortunate soul like me who had a car that required high test premium. Well, that was bad news.
15: High test.
14: You're almost up to, is that an old phrase?
15: That is an old.
14: High test.
15: That is from the... From the tape era.
14: Well, you're a guy who likes the tape era. Why don't you?
15: We call it premium fuel.
14: Why don't you? Why don't you adopt the phrase high test? Why don't you stand out and be different and say high test?
15: To get the super chief from Texaco.
14: That's right. Okay, so you get the high test.
15: Yep.
14: I had to pay. It was $5 a gallon. That really would crush it. And somebody with a pickup truck?
15: I had to put premium fuel in. What was I driving a couple of weeks ago?
14: Premium fuel.
15: I put premium.
14: It seems like extra syllables.
15: It was my wife's car, actually. It was my wife's BMW that's a premium fuel requirement.
14: Yeah.
15: And it was insane. Like, the numbers just kept going up and up and up.
14: I think it's worth avoiding that premium.
15: For sure.
14: Fuel.
15: For sure. If you don't have to use that, don't use it. But you know, if it's a requirement, you should be using
14: it. By the way, there's a difference between recommended and requirement. If it's just recommended, don't bother, right?
15: Correct.
14: Okay. And the reason for premium fuel is for some reason your car has high compression, and if it has a lower test, it's likely to prematurely explode and cause a knock.
15: Correct.
14: So surprising, I would know that.
15: You
14: right?
15: know all of that, yeah. and so even in a modern car, with a few like really high performance exceptions, if you have a premium requirement and put mid grade or regular fuel in it, the engine management system will recognize that and dial its performance back automatically.
14: Good. It's not going to wreck anything.
15: It's not going to wreck anything. So, but, you know, and, you know, I say that with the caveat that if you're driving, you know, a blisteringly high performance car, you need to put premium fuel in it. But
14: so the point of the gas price comment is, what would it take for you to consider opting for a hybrid, plug-in, or EV? A lot of you now aren't ready for that, but yeah, you know, you're paying a lot of money. And so what will it take to, at what level? Like if it was $6, would you go EV? What, at what level are you going to switch? And they're getting better, not only every year, but like every month, right?
15: These
14: EVs.
15: Well, and you know, the interesting thing is what I had hoped was going to happen is happening now with hybrids, where hybrids are just normal cars now. Like there are, if you go to a Toyota lot right now, half of the cars on that lot are hybrid.
14: Yeah.
15: So the Sienna minivan, a lot of the SUVs, the RAV4, the Camry, they're all hybrid as a base. Like you don't have any choice. They're all hybrid. And what happened, and you know, the price that you paid for those cars just gets rolled into the price of the new car. So they're not, you know, significantly more expensive than they were when they were just a gas engine with a V6.
14: And they're awesome. They're
15: and
14: great.
15: They get great performance, and they're super reliable.
14: So you can use gas as much as you want.
15: Sure.
14: If you're going on a trip, 400 miles, no problem. You can drive to Montreal.
15: Yep.
14: And then when you get there, you can tool around electrically.
15: Well, so you know, the Camrys and RAV4s and all that, they're what's known as a series hybrid. So the gas and electric motor, they run concurrently. So, you know, they basically join together to give you the most performance that you can get.
14: I see. So all this is argument.
15: You don't need to plug anything in. You don't, you know, that's the regular standard hybrid. It's just a really great way to get around.
14: So it doesn't need to be plugged in.
15: Nope. Nope.
14: And the electric is generated by the engine? I don't understand.
15: So, yes. So there's a
14: battery.
15: But
14: doesn't that reduce the mileage the engine gets if it's groaning, driving some generator to produce electricity?
15: So what happens is the engine charges, as the engine charges its system just the way
14: it's like
15: charges.
14: When your bicycle is making the headlight go.
15: Yeah, right.
14: Kind of, but it slows you down when you're riding your bicycle.
15: It's charging both your accessory battery and your hybrid battery.
14: Okay.
15: And then there's a hybrid motor that's, you know, powering. So the interesting thing too is with the Sienna.
14: You know what? We're getting late here.
15: All right, go ahead.
14: Everybody,
15: go ahead.
14: We'll talk. Remember, put a pin in that. Remember exactly where we were. It's WBZ.
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14: Okay, here we are. We never went away. We're speaking with Craig Fitzgerald, our car guy. And you remember what we're talking about?
15: Yes.
14: We're talking about gas mileage. And what would it take for you to say, hey, I'm going to go with an EV or a hybrid.
15: Or a plug-in hybrid.
14: Hybrid. And you were detailing that, you were saying that most normal cars, now if you go to the Toyota lot, half of them are hybrids.
15: Right.
14: And you were explaining how that works.
15: So the Sienna, not only at the base level do you get a hybrid, but it's all-wheel drive too. And the reason for that is because the rear wheels are powered by the electric, by the battery, and two electric motors.
14: Wow.
15: So you get that as a bonus, which is really nice. A decade ago, you would have paid a lot more for all-wheel drive in a hybrid.
14: Yeah.
15: And now you're basically just buying it with the vehicle. So, and one of the performance cars I drove just recently, the Corvette, has a hybrid drivetrain that gets incredible performance and all-wheel drive. I mean, they're incredible.
14: What is this driving up the prices of cars, by the way? A lot of bells and whistles you don't need?
15: It is a lot of that. So there are entry-level cars starting to come in now that had gone away. So, for example, Subaru, you used to start with the premium trim in the WRX. Now they're introducing a base trim. They're introducing a base trim on, I can't remember what the other one is too, but there are several vehicles where the base trim went away. And now they're starting to offer it again in order to get that entry price lower. So those things are kind of starting to happen. So if you don't need, you still get a really well-equipped car. They all come with air conditioning. They all come with power windows. They all come with heated seats. But you don't get the big touch screen. You don't get, which a lot of people don't like anyway.
14: No, hopefully they're going to go away.
15: You know, you get knobs instead of a touch screen for your, you know, air conditioning. That's all, that's a plus to me. That's like when Billy Zoom was talking about the Ramones and like, they had no guitar solos, no nothing. That all sounds positive to me, you know.
14: By the way, speaking of big screens can become intrusive. It can become a way for the man. They can become intrusive. Your car, you get a nice car, you want it to be your sanctuary, and it seems that I heard of a story on WBZ that talked about BMW and an ad showing up on the screen.
15: Right.
14: Have you heard of this?
15: Yes. So what it is it was in relation with the new Spider-Man movie.
14: Mm-hmm.
15: So I didn't realize that, you know, the average BMW customer was that into Spider-Man, but they apparently think so. And they're, you know, you are getting this, there's an app on your screen and then there's a banner ad for the Spider-Man movie on your BMW, which...
14: When you turn the key?
15: When you turn the car on, yeah. I can't remember what the situation was where you get the ads. You know, I mean, it's not dangerous, but it's annoying.
14: But it's like, only before you leave, right?
15: Right. And it's almost like when U2 dropped that album on your iPhone. That's kind of what it feels like. Is I never asked for this. I didn't spend $65,000 to be served an ad in my sanctuary. And I love BMW. Right. They're a great product.
14: So it's, yeah. So it's not really going to be specific to this one maker. Everyone's going to do it if they can, correct?
15: Right. So Stellantis, you know, the Jeep and Chrysler Dodge, they have kind of done some similar things too. One of which is for their extended warranty, which I think is even, honestly, it's even a little more intrusive than the Spider-Man thing, which is like, I don't, you know.
14: Or
15: like,
14: they keep reminding
15: it's
14: you.
15: It's bad enough that I'm getting phone calls at home. And
14: so they're trying to sell you stuff? They're trying to sell you the extended warranty on the screen?
15: Correct. Yeah. And it's, this again, is, who it's does like this? This is Stellantis. So they experimented with this about a year ago. I don't know if they're still doing it now. Again, it was just on startup or just on shutdown. I can't remember which one.
14: You think they did focus groups to see if people would
15: I can't imagine anyone in a focus group saying, would love this.
14: Yeah.
15: You know, it's one thing, like, so I've been doing this for a while, right? I remember 10 or 15 years ago when we first started getting these screens and connected cars and all this. And the promise was, hey, you're having a problem with your car. We will direct you to the closest, you know, service center. You want to pre-order some food that you're going to pick up.
14: Yeah.
15: Like all of that stuff is
14: seemed innocuous enough.
15: Exactly. But I don't want it pushed on me.
14: Okay. Hey, it's Jeff in Lynn. Yeah. By the way, I want to be more inclusive. 617-254-1030 is our number. And we recommend you call us with anything even remotely automotive. Jeff in Lynn, how do you do?
0: Hey, how you doing? So I'm not too bad yourself. Good. How's everything?
15: How are you?
0: I'm all right. Not too bad. I woke up today, so that's what counts. It's still summer for a little longer. Yeah. So I heard, I'm one of the biggest car fanatics. I'm an ex-car painter. I'm 58, and I can't paint cars anymore because I got asthma through working at so many body shops and dealers for the years. But I've had all kinds of great cars, Mustangs, Corvettes, going back to the day. But I do not, I heard you said you drove a Corvette. I'm not a fan of EVs at all. I just have a lot of hatred towards them.
15: Why?
0: Because there's nothing better than gasoline, what we grew up with.
14: Well, you know? Why is it better? It's what you know, but why is it better? And I know Craig's an old school person, but he loves the EV, and I'm starting to like him.
0: And the Corvette, the new Corvettes, I don't like at all. First of all, the motor on sports cars, the motor should, even on Ferrari, should be in the front. The Corvette ruined it by putting the motor in the back. That's the worst thing it could have done. And so now they're making electric.
14: You must hate front-wheel drive, too.
15: I will tell you that that Corvette was the fastest thing I have ever driven. Like, it was breathtakingly fast. And
0: I've had 80s Corvette and 90s, and the 90 that I had, the ZR1, was a lot faster than the new ones today.
15: Oh, no way. No way.
0: Yeah, it was. The one I had was.
15: It is unbelievable how fast this car is. I've driven Lamborghinis. I drove McLarens. I have never had anything that accelerated this fast on the highway.
0: The difference between a Corvette that's new and one that's old school, new Corvettes are probably not going to last that long. They're going to break down a lot quicker because old school. I had a 95 Corvette. I had an 80s Corvette. Lasted me a very long time, and I had didn't have hardly any problems with them, either one.
15: Yeah, I mean, I mean, the longevity of everything, like every generation of Corvette, you know, the generation of people who are interested in them previous, they don't like the new generation. Happened with the C6, happened with the C7, and it happened with this car. I got to tell you, you got to get in this car because it will blow you away. I mean, the quality is outrageous. It's so good. And
0: the car that I currently have, I love it so much. I get compliments on it every day. I have a 1987 Lincoln Town Car.
15: Yep.
0: I bought it, and the guy who sold it to me, he had a body shop. He didn't have room for it. It sat for almost a year. It needed a jump start. It started right up after almost, even with the old gas in it. And I painted cars for years. I've worked at dealerships. I've worked at auto parts stores. New cars after a year, are breaking down. I'm talking about new cars in general, not Corvettes.
15: Yeah, I mean, here's the difference is a car from the 80s. You know, I mean, I'm a old vintage car guy. I can work on a vintage car. I can figure out what's wrong with one of these things and can diagnose issues and all that kind of stuff. You can't do that with a modern car. That's the issue. And, you know, I mean, reliability wise, these cars are light years better than what was coming out in the 1970s. I mean, I love those cars, but they had significant issues that you know, kind of laid the groundwork for where we are right now. But like performance wise, they're untouchable. Like, and I would, a modern Honda Accord has the kind of power that a mid 70s Corvette had. You know, they're faster. Like, I always say that to people. It's like, oh, you know, what would you get from the 1960s? It's like, if I wanted to go fast, I would just buy whatever is, because, you know, I drove a G80 here, a Genesis G80. That car is blisteringly fast.
0: You know what my dream car is?
15: What's that?
0: It's Italian. It's the 1980s, anywhere from 1984 to 89. The best Lamborghini, hands down, is the Countach. The new Lamborghinis, I don't even like. The Countach was better than any new Lamborghini today. They're better looking. They're bigger. I love.
15: They're a great looking car. They're a great looking car.
0: I drove the Countach.
14: Hey, Jeff. Sorry, Jeff. I got a break because look at the time. I'm a little late. Okay. But thank you so much. I hope to hear you,
15: Jeff,
14: early and often. Great call as always. Take care. So Don and Brighton will be next. Anything remotely automotive, as I keep saying. For our guest, Craig Fitzgerald, and me here at WBZ.
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19: We're seeing delays from every direction coming into the city.
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26: There's clouds and a couple of showers popping through. It turns chillier.
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27: I'm Ben Parker with a quick check of the stories trending right now on WBZ News Radio 1030. An emotional day in Plymouth Superior Court today. Lindsay Clancy cried as the autopsy of one of her children was discussed, and then jurors were shown pictures. Among those on the stand, Lindsay's friend, Amy Bevins.
28: Did you have some text conversations about, in January of 2023, about some issues that Lindsay was having?
29: Yes.
28: And do you recall when those messages started?
29: I don't recall the exact date of the messages, but it was only, I believe, one night.
27: After learning that Massachusetts has had more than 100 cyclosporiasis cases last month alone, new numbers from New Hampshire show a spike in cases in the Granite State to 69, with around half of them associated with recalled products. The New Hampshire Department of Health and Human Services says three people in New Hampshire were hospitalized with the illness.
13: I'm Ben Parker. It's Nightside with Dan Ray on WBZ, Boston's News Radio.
14: And away we go. It is Nightside with Dan Ray. Bradley J for Dan for tonight and tomorrow night. Craig Fitzgerald is our car guy. If you just joined us, anything automotive. We're currently kind of talking about electric vehicles and how really great they are and how much better they're getting. Of course, the heart wants what the heart wants, right, Jeff and Lynn? You want the gasoline, the naturally aspirated gasoline. Correct. Engine. Smell the gasoline, rear-wheel drive, doing donuts with the roar of the gasoline engine.
15: I do love it.
14: You love what
15: I'll
14: you love. I
15: always love it.
14: But if it's for getting around.
15: That's the thing.
14: And if it's for, you know really quick, off the line, and you can even get, Jeff, rear-wheel drive electric vehicles now.
15: Correct. Yeah, so the Ioniq, the Hyundai Ioniq 5 is rear drive.
14: Ioniq.
15: And the Ioniq N, which is the performance version of that, is also rear drive. And it's got a setting, and you can make it do donuts all day long.
14: Yeah! Okay, now, and by the way, everyone, remember when you call, when you're on hold, and when you're going to talk to me, turn your radio off. So we go to Don in Brighton, Massachusetts, right down the road.
30: That's right. How we doing over there?
15: Hi, Don. How are you?
30: Good. I just wanted to let you know that I have a 2024 Corvette.
15: Ooh.
30: And it doesn't handle like any other Corvette I ever driven before. I've been around a few days.
15: Unbelievable.
30: In the automotive industry.
15: Yep.
30: Yes. And all your cars today, I'm in the automotive business for a long time. And the V6 and the V, you know, the straight four, they're all turbos today.
15: Yeah, yeah.
30: And I like natural, you know, aspirated engines and stuff. We were actually talking about them today. And I just wanted to let you know that the new Corvettes today, the mid-engine Corvettes, they handle like you would not believe.
15: Yeah.
30: And I just got home from a long day from working and stuff like that in the automotive industry and stuff. I just wanted to let you know that that Corvette's totally different from any other Corvette.
15: So the Z06 that I drove...
30: The Z06. I have an LT2 with 495 horsepower.
15: Yep. The Z06 it's 0 to 60 in 2.6 seconds.
30: Mine's probably 4 seconds. I'll tell you, it'll throw you back.
15: I could not believe how fast that car was, and I love the look of it too. It's just a great looking car.
30: It is.
15: I really enjoyed it. I thought.

0: thought it was a lot of fun. My son, who's 17, just his eyes just boggled right out of his head just being on that thing. And it was bright orange, which, you know, I'm sure is not the most subtle color out there, but I had a great time in it.
1: Yes.
0: Loved it. Yep.
2: Thanks, John.
1: Yes, mine's blue, and I'll tell you, the thing handles unbelievable. I mean, I've driven all these Corvettes, and I've been working on cars my whole life and stuff like that. This is I'm a first-time caller, by the way.
0: Oh, good to call in. Hey, so did you buy the convertible? Or

0: the hard top.
1: No, I did not. I have the hard top with the T on it.
0: Got it.
1: Yes.
0: Yep. Beautiful. Love that car. Yeah. Good luck with it. I hope you have a great time with it. Take care.
1: Thank you very much. We will. I'll tell you, it's the best handling Corvette ever.
2: Good.
1: Yeah.
2: There you go. Sorry. Brighton. I wonder if he parks it on the street. Probably not. Right?
0: Probably not. I wouldn't.
2: Yeah. It's like a.
0: But, you know, to Jeff's point, that is a completely different car than any Corvette that came before it. Like it, you know, it's mid-engine. It's, you know, you feel like you're out in front of the wheels.
2: Should they have called it a Corvette or called it something else? Why put Corvette to bed?
0: Why would you? You know, that's your brand. The Corvette for GM is its own brand.
2: What about Mustang? Shouldn't they put that to bed? Because that's just never the same.
0: I mean, I like the gas Mustang. I love it. I think it looks like a Mustang.
2: How do you like the electric Mustang?
0: Love it. Love it. So
2: good.
0: I drove the Rally down in New York City, which is, you know, it looks great. It looks like a rally car. It's got really good looking car. And I love the way it drove.
2: What's a rally car?
0: You know, it's like for...
2: Has it got Shelby stripes on it?
0: Yeah, it's kind of. You know, it's got big white wheels and like it looks like a car that's going to do the main forest rally out in the middle of nowhere somewhere. It's very, very cool. Enjoyed it very much. Thought it worked great as an EV. I drove it all the way down to the Javits Center, charged down there, drove it all the way home. Didn't have to stop anywhere. I loved it. Thought it was great.
2: Okay. So the...
0: would you consider... Have you been in an EV? Have I...
2: Well, you know, I was just thinking to myself while you were speaking to Don.
0: Yep.
2: Would I actually pull the trigger and do it?
0: Right.
2: Probably not without your coaching along the way.
0: Yeah.
2: I would need you to say, it's okay.
0: Yeah.
2: It's good. It's okay. Here's why. Remember this, this, this, and this. It's okay. This is much better than it used to be. It's going to be good for you.
0: Yeah.
2: I never drive in the city. I hate it.
0: Yep.
2: I only drive to the White Mountains. It's the only place I drive.
0: Yeah,
2: so we have to go far.
0: You'd be better off, honestly, with a hybrid. You know, you get the best of both worlds. You get good fuel mileage out of it. They drive just like a normal car. You'd never know one way or another. The EV is like I've talked to a bunch of people and I've kind of equated it to having a wood stove in your house. You know, will it heat your house? Absolutely. It'll heat it like crazy. But there's a thought process that you need to go through in order to make it to work for you. And if you're willing to do that, then you'll love it.
2: So what's the thought process? Everyone out there, let's all go through this together.
0: So the thought process.
2: You're like me. You kind of like the idea, but it's too many variables. I don't really get it. There might be stuff about it that I don't know about, and it might break.
0: It's not going to break. Okay. Like electric motors don't go bad.
2: Okay.
0: The only variable is the battery, which can go bad over time, but you have a 10-year a battery warranty that's mandated by the government.
2: Okay.
0: So if anything happens in 10 years, you're going to replace the battery.
2: Free.
0: Free.
2: And
0: that's no question.
2: It's an easy procedure. It's not like an engine replacement. They just yank something out.
0: It's interesting.
2: Plug it back in.
0: I watched a Tesla battery being replaced, and the battery comes with the seats. Like you basically get a whole new interior with
2: really?
0: It's all one thing, you know.
2: Well, it doesn't matter because it's going to be free.
0: I'm
2: going to sell it before the 10 years.
0: Yes, correct. So if you had to buy it, it's expensive, but it's also like the price of batteries is coming down. The price
2: of 10 years.
0: The price of a transmission or an engine is never going to come down. It's always going to get more expensive.
2: Okay.
0: So you know it's getting about equal now.
2: So I could go to, I can drive, during the pandemic, I drove like many of us, solo drives 450 miles in a day.
0: Yep.
2: Could I do that? I could with the hybrid.
0: You could, yeah. So like my trip down to New York City, I mean, what's that? I don't know how much of that is.
2: 181
0: miles, right? And I had, you know, I wasn't easy on that car driving down there. I wasn't doing 60 miles an hour trying to maximize my range. I was just driving it like a normal car. I had plenty of range, you know, to get around once I got down there. But you got to figure like 250, 300 miles is about what you're going to get out of a modern EV. Then you got to charge it.
2: How long does that take?
0: So I stopped at a garage in right across from the Javits Center, plugged in there. I went in the Javits Center for an hour and a half. And my car had

0: charged in 30 minutes, 35 minutes.
1: Fully.
0: And then I got charged as if I was parking there for the rest of the time. They basically, it's free to park as long as you're charging. And if you go over your time when you've filled the, you know, you've come reached capacity, okay, then you start getting charged for parking.
1: So if I'm seriously thinking about doing this, then next
0: you need to stop somewhere.
1: And next I have to think about how many charging stations there are. Well, wait, don't tell me yet. We'll tell you. Tell us all.
0: Sure.
1: Because we're all thinking about doing this together after this on WBZ.
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1: Okay, we have about 8 minutes. Who wants to slide in here and talk with Craig Fitzgerald and me? We'd love to have you. 617-254-1030. Do you know that number? Have you committed it to memory? I suggested the other day, but don't do it based on my suggestion. But you could remember it, just saying, if you got a tattoo.
0: Yeah, that's true.
1: But I don't
0: want
1: to have, you know, there's this guy suing a bank for giving him a loan that he shouldn't have gotten. So, you know, it's a very litigious world. So,
0: yeah.
1: So don't get the tattoo on my say-so.
0: I still have to remember that the phone number isn't the phone number that Larry Glick gave out in
1: the 1970s. He gave out a different one back in the day?
0: It was a different number. Oh. And I can't, now I don't know if I'm going to remember it, but I don't want to confuse anybody.
1: Yeah, you confuse the issue.
0: Right.
1: Yeah, so anything about cars, and you know, really, we really don't even care.
0: We don't care
1: about cars.
0: We'll talk about anything. Movies,
1: hanging out. The reason Craig is here is because I love hanging around with him, and this is a good way for me to hang around with him in person.
0: Correct.
1: Without spending a lot of money on a restaurant and drinking and stuff.
0: Right. So you were at, we were talking about EVs and the number of chargers that are
1: around. So we were, that's right. That was my next issue. Well, let's see. Looks like I need a charge. Do I have to drive 17 exits to get it?
0: Right. So I have, you know, on the run from here to Maine, where I do pretty often up to Portland, there are chargers everywhere. And the car will tell you where they are. So once you get down to, you know, 50 miles of range, the car starts saying, hey, you better find a charger somewhere. And you can filter by the DC fast chargers. So that's the one you want when you're, you know, on the road. They're more expensive to charge there, but you're not going to do it all the time.
1: Oh, yeah. How much
0: is it? So now here's the thing for you.
1: I was thinking it was free.
0: No, this is how much is it? I mean, honestly, it's like a DC fast charger is essentially the same as filling a tank, like per mile, right? If you do the math, it's about the same as it would cost you to fill your tank. So it might be, you know, it might be $40, right?
1: What? Then, okay.
0: Right. So,
1: then what's the good part about it?
0: So
1: why am I doing all this?
0: Here's the caution. Here's the caution for you, because you don't have, like, I don't know where you park. I don't know what your parking situation is. You're in an apartment somewhere.
1: Yeah.
0: And so me, I have a garage. I would have a charger at home. Yeah. I would do 80% of my charging at home.
1: Yeah.
0: So that's the cheapest way to get around
1: it,
0: right?
1: Do it, yeah.
0: So you can't do that. So for you, that an EV may not be the right choice.
1: Yeah, because I'd be charging on the expensive charger all the time.
0: Exactly.
1: So you're somebody's making some dough on that charge.
0: So yeah,
1: because it doesn't cost them that's for sure.
0: Well, so the way it works is, you know, DC fast chargers are insanely expensive. Like the machinery that makes them work,
1: $100,000.
0: Oh, it's yes. I mean, each one of them. So each one of those things is $100,000. You know, they're crazy expensive.
1: Okay.
0: So that's why there's fewer of the DC fast chargers than there are level two chargers. A level two charger, a public charger, you could be parked there all day waiting for that thing to charge. So you don't want that unless it's like at your office. Like, oh, okay, I drove to work. I can plug in at my office. Mm-hmm. You're there for 8 hours. You come out and the car's fully charged. You drive it home. You plug it in at home. It's like you're perpetually charging the
1: car. You can plug it into a regular AC outlet?
0: Yeah, you can, but you only want to do that with the smaller battery.
1: How much
0: did
1: you see your electric bill go up when you did this?
0: It'll go up, but it's not... It's nowhere near what gas would be.
1: Okay.
0: I mean, it's so like, okay, well, I'm not buying gas and I'm using, my electric bill is going up, but it's going up a fraction of what.
1: Okay, so it is cheaper.
0: Oh, yeah. Yeah. I mean, I just roughly 25% of what you'd pay
1: for
0: gas.
1: Okay, good. Yeah. Yeah. So you're saving 75%.
0: Yep. You're saving 75%. And in Massachusetts and in Maine especially, the way that your electricity is generated is mostly renewable. So Maine gets most of their power from hydroelectric. So you can convince yourself that you're doing less damage to the environment than you would be if you bought gas.
1: For me, not having a garage or a place to park the car all the time, parking it on the street or in an outdoor parking lot, that's not for me.
0: You'd be better off with a hybrid or a plug-in hybrid where you could actually plug that thing into an outlet overnight and get the benefit of
1: outlets.
0: Right. But okay. I mean, when you're on a trip somewhere, you know?
1: Yes.
0: So they work really well. I love a hybrid.
1: Now we go to Vinny in Dedham. It seems like a first time call for me from Vinny. Hello.
0: Vinny. Hey, Vinny.
8: How you doing, guys?
0: Good. What's happening?
8: Not too much. I just wanted to talk about the hybrids for a second because right now I'm driving a 2017 Prius Touring 4. I bought it brand new in 2017.
0: Yep.
8: I live in Lowell, Mass, and I work in Fall River, Mass.
0: Oh man.
8: So I'm going to tell you what the mileage is right now, and this is just to go. This is 99% highway miles, but my car has 318,468 miles on it right now.
0: Yep, and you're still getting 48 miles to the gallon out of that, right?
8: Minimum. It doesn't like the cold weather now that it's older. In the wintertime, it drops down into the high 30s, low 40s. But Yeah, I'm still up in the low 50s in the summertime.
0: Yep.
8: The battery seems to be fine and everything else, but I guess that's because of it. It's mostly highway driving, so yep. It's not constantly kicking in on the hybrid. You know what I mean?
0: Yeah. But you know, when the Prius first came here in 2000 or so, there, the New York City used them as taxi cabs. And those things got abused in the city for years, and they'd get tons of miles racked up on them, all street to street city driving, and they got 200,000 miles out of those batteries even then. So, you know,
8: they're
0: great. I mean, that's a proven technology now. And the same technology that makes that work, the CVT that makes that work in your car, is the same exact technology as in the Ford Maverick.
1: Vinny, thank you very much for sharing that. We have the news coming up. And, next up, he mentioned cold weather. When we get to the other side of the news, we'll find out. I thought that cold weather was a real battery killer, and we'll find out how true that is. Craig has agreed to do another hour. Yay! 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
15: It's 85 degrees in Boston at 9 o'clock. Good evening, I'm Dan Watkins. Here's what's happening. Boston police say four adults were sent to the hospital today with non-life-threatening injuries after a school bus rollover crash this afternoon. This happened in the area of Cummings Highway and Harvard Street just after 1 o'clock. No children were on board the bus. WBZ-TV reports those injured are all BPS employees. Residents in the area tell WBZ-TV that the area is a dangerous stretch of road because of the hills and winding turns. Another full day of testimony is expected at the Lindsay Clancy murder trial tomorrow. The former Duxbury mother is charged with the strangulation deaths of her three young children back in 2023. It was an emotional day in court today as 11 witnesses took the stand, including Chris Clancy, her former father-in-law. He was asked to describe Lindsay as a mother.
16: She was very, very good. She fed them great. She did a lot of things with them. They did, like, the all-American family.
17: Longtime friends of Lindsay's echoed this feeling.
18: She loved her kids.
17: She was warm, kind, consistent, loving.
18: Lindsay, from the time I met her as a young woman, very much desired to be a mother and have a family.
19: They said Lindsay told them she'd been struggling. Prosecutors focused on what she didn't say, even one day before the children's deaths.
20: Did she ever mention that she had suicidal thoughts?
17: No.
20: Did she ever mention that she had homicidal thoughts?
17: No.
20: Did she ever tell you that she was hearing voices?
17: No.
20: Those text messages that were exchanged on the 23rd, did you have any concerns that she was going to harm herself?
17: No.
15: That was WBZ-TV's Christina Rex reporting. Clancy's defense claims that she was suffering from a severe postpartum psychosis and was over-medicated. Kids at Spalding Rehabilitation Center in Charlestown got a super special visit from some heroes that are in town for Boston Fan Expo. WBZ's Kyle Bray explains.
21: The room lit up with smiles as Spider-Man, Batman, Thor, Supergirl, and Captain Marvel greeted kids getting care at Spalding Rehab. They met with a dozen or so patients along with their parents and siblings and helped make them their own superhero capes and masks. I caught up with Supergirl, whose secret identity is Molly Perillo, while she helped one kid decorate her cape.
22: The first cape is a very big deal, so you have to make sure that the kiddos know the gravity of cape wearing.
21: The superheroes are making the stop here ahead of the start of the Boston Fan Expo this weekend. Leah Terrell is the child life specialist on the floor. She says after hours of therapy and being in bed, events like these go a long way.
22: It's really so meaningful to have an opportunity to bring so much joy to the kids when they're, you know, struggling or just working through so much stuff in the hospital.
21: From Charlestown, Kyle Bray, WBZ, Boston's News Radio.
15: It's 9:03, traffic and weather together. The Subaru Retailers of New England all-wheel drive traffic on the threes with Zach Transport. What's going on, Zach?
23: Well, Dan, we just got a lot of traffic because of work crews that are out and about. Let's start things off Route 3 southbound. This is going to be just south of Route 53 and before you get to Route 139. So we have a work zone there through the Norwell stretch, and we've actually got a crash in the back up there as well. So a little bit tough right now getting past that stretch through Norwell, Route 3 southbound. And then we've also got a delay on the 93 southbound ride through the Spot Pond area. We got a work crew out there as well. Also on the Pike eastbound, we have a lane restriction that's causing heavy delays right now, pretty much from the supermarket overpass to Newton Corner. You're going to have a heavy delay there because they've got the lane shut down on the right-hand side there, so you're going to have to merge over to the left. We've also got some delays right now on the upper end of 128 and 95, approaching Route 38. Now, looking north of the city in Haverhill, we have a little bit of a slowdown with a work crew, 495 southbound by Route 125, and other than that, you should be good to go heading all the way out on 495 down past Lowell and even out to Berlin. Now, looking out on the Mass Pike, you're good to go between Boston and 495, and south of the city, no issues on 24 or the lower end of 128. Zach Transport, WBZ's 24-hour traffic network.
15: Here's Brian Thompson with the forecast.
24: There will be a thunder shower at a few spots early on tonight, otherwise a warm and very humid night ahead with some clouds, low 75. The humidity will remain very high tomorrow. It's going to be a hot day with some sunshine. Could be a late day or evening thunderstorm in spots. Any of those could be heavy and gusty. Tomorrow's high around 92. Partly cloudy, warm and sticky late tomorrow night, low 75. Very warm and humid on Saturday with sun at times. There could be a stray afternoon thunderstorm. Saturday's high 89. And still looking hot on Sunday, but it may turn a little less humid with a partly to mostly sunny sky and a high close to 90. I'm AccuWeather meteorologist Brian Thompson, WBZ, Boston's News Radio.
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15: The FDA has approved Moderna's mRNA flu vaccine for those over the age of 50.
0: The shot was found to be 27% more effective than the standard vaccine. The new approval comes after an intense flu season last year that saw some of the highest rates of doctor's visits, hospitalizations, and deaths from the virus. Health officials recommend that everyone over the age of 6 months get vaccinated to protect themselves, ideally before the end of October. The shot has been found to lower the risk of both hospitalization and death. Yuri Benajab, ABC News, New York.
15: In sports, it's the top of the sixth over at Fenway. The White Sox lead the Red Sox 7-5. It's 85 degrees in Boston at 9:07. Let's get back to Nightside. Bradley J's in for Dan. I'm Dan Watkins, WBZ Boston's News Radio.
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1: 9:07. Thanks for the news. This is Bradley J for Dan tonight and tomorrow, right? We're with Craig Fitzgerald. He's the car guy. If you like a fun chat, give us a shout at 617-254-1030. In the previous hour, we did spend some time talking about EVs, hybrids, and plug-ins. You know, I'm not up to speed on what's the difference. What's a plug-in? And what's... explain the difference.
3: So the plug-in hybrid allows you to just drive on the battery power. So, for example, you need to run down to the store a couple miles from your house. Any of your driving under 25 miles an hour is solely on the battery power. And you can select the battery. You know, I just want to drive on the battery. And the range you get might be like 25 miles. You know, on solely the battery power. So you can do all your around town driving on just the battery. And then when you want to go on a longer trip, you know, you can charge the battery. You can not charge the battery. It really doesn't matter. The problem is you're not getting the benefit of the hybrid part if you don't charge the battery. And what they've found is that a lot of people who buy these plug-in hybrids, they don't charge the battery as effectively as they should, and they are not getting the full benefit of the fuel mileage.
1: Craig's a big proponent of the electric vehicle, EVs. They are electric vehicles. It sounds weird to say electric vehicle.
3: I'm a proponent of what is what the works. Best fit for you.
1: Okay,
3: all right. That's the thing.
1: All
3: like,
1: right. That's right.
3: It's not going to work. Like, it's not going to work in every situation. It's like, you know, people get mad that EVs exist. Like, it doesn't make any sense. Like, motorcycles exist. They're not the perfect transportation for everybody, but you know, an EV does a good job at what it does.
1: Okay.
3: So I'm a proponent, but I'm a proponent of finding the right vehicle.
1: If you own one of these EVs and you have good luck or bad luck, let us know. I can't imagine we're actually going to get somebody saying that they had bad luck, because there are fewer moving parts. That's important to note. Fewer moving parts.
3: Fewer moving parts. And, you know, I think where people get into trouble with them is they haven't selected the vehicle that best suits their needs. So if your only driving is driving 400 miles every weekend, you're not going to like that car. It's going to be, you know, it'll work. It's not the best fit for you. But for most people who live 20 miles from where they work, it's a great option. It's a great option. And you can do all of your driving during the week and maybe charge it once or twice during the week at home. And it just makes a lot of sense to me.
1: Would you try an EV, folks? 617-254-1030. Now, we talked about batteries and Vinny from...
3: Oh, Vinny was great.
1: Vinny.
3: 300,000 miles on that hybrid.
1: Prius.
3: Yeah.
1: But he mentioned that it didn't get as great mileage in the cold.
3: Correct.
1: And I was reminded, oh yeah, cold weather is a battery killer. How susceptible to real cold weather are batteries?
3: So early on, I think we were talking off the air about the first EV I drove was a Nissan Leaf, which was it was a very basic economy car. I drove it in October. The temperature got down below, 35 degrees the week that I had it, and the mileage went from 100 miles to 75 immediately, just from cold weather. So a 25% degradation in your mileage for a while was pretty common. Now, what most EVs have is a heat pump that allows less of an effect in cold weather. And it also preheats the battery when you go to leave. So you can set, like, you know, most people leave for their office at the same time every day, right? So you set the thing. I want to leave at 7.

0: 7:45 in the morning, and it will preheat the battery 15 minutes before. You do that every day, and it conditions the battery to get the most range out of it in
1: and
0: the cold weather.
1: What about
0: in the heat?
1: Well, I was going to say, what about really, really hot days?
0: Yep.
1: You know, the battery in your computer can get too hot.
0: Yep. So the best example I had was I drove a Lightning, F-150 Lightning a few years ago, and it was brutally hot the week that I had it, over 90 degrees. And I drove that to Kennebunkport, turned around and drove it home with the AC blasting the entire time. So figure 130 miles each way. No degradation in the performance of the battery at all in the hot weather with the AC running, because the AC runs on a different system than the propulsion battery. So you're not losing that, you know, range because you're running the AC, and it's a heat pump system. So it's kind of the way like a mini split works in your house. You know, it's a different kind of a system than like a furnace would.
1: You lost me. What's a mini split?
0: Mini splits are like they're an air conditioner / heater that you put
1: up
0: high.
1: Pump?
0: Yeah, it's a heat pump,
1: okay.
0: Basically, and it works the same way. It's a similar kind of a system.
1: All right. Speaking of heat, it's Matt in Florida. Hello, Matt.
0: Hey, Matt.
1: Matt, you're on BZ.
2: Hi, Bradley. Just the fact that I have to think about how hot or cold it is, I'm out. I'm out immediately on that EV.
0: Yeah.
2: I mean, I don't want to even have to think about it. I just want to get in the car.
0: Yeah.
2: And my coworker of mine has a Tesla, and she has to drive to the friggin' library, which is like 4 miles from her house, to charge her car.
0: Right.
2: And, like, that's partly her fault because she's the person who decided to do that. But, like,
0: it's the right car for her.
2: It sounds like more trouble, more stress. And I hate cars in general. If I could ride like a spaceship to work, I'd rather that.
0: Yeah.
2: I hate cars. I hate the maintenance. But that's my take on it. Thank you.
1: Okay.
0: Well, I get it.
1: In and out.
0: I get it. You know, it feels like it's you know, a bridge too far for a lot of people. The thing that I hate more than anything is going to the gas station in the wintertime. It's the worst. Like, I know I'm only there for 3 or 4 minutes, but you got to get out of the car. You got, you know, just like stinky gas pump and there's weird characters around, you know.
1: Where are
0: like,
1: you getting your gas?
0: I would rather, I mean, you know, you
1: I'd get a new place.
0: Yeah. So, you know, like I would rather be able to charge at home. That to me is just, you know, like going back and forth to work.
1: Aren't we spoiled?
0: Yeah. So here's
1: stinky.
0: Here's another thing.
1: Weird
0: right?
1: people.
0: Here's
1: who
0: another
1: are the
0: thing.
1: Weird people. You just mean other people.
0: Others that aren't related to me. Yes.
1: Yeah.
0: So
1: this is what happens when you get all isolated.
0: That's right. That's what COVID did to all of us. Right.
1: We blame COVID for everything.
0: No, I do. I like other people. I really do. This is how you and I met. Right. Mm-hmm. So, but you know the. Here's the other thing. It's like, you know, this your last caller mentioned that, oh, you know, she uses the charger at the library. I don't have a home charger. When I get an EV to drive, I use a DC fast charger at the Target that's probably 2.5 miles from my house. But what I do is
1: you don't have to pay for that, do you?
0: No, you do. You do.
1: Okay.
0: Yeah. The free chargers, they're all pretty much gone.
1: But your
0: now.
1: Company doesn't pay.
0: What do you mean?
1: You pay?
0: I pay.
1: I mean, because you're driving these cars.
0: No, I drive it as my job, but I'm also, you know, driving around doing my own thing. So I use the one at the Target, and that's specifically because that Target backs right up to the rail trail, and I get my run in. So I go, I charge it in a half an hour or whatever it takes. I go and do a 3 mile run, come back, and, you know, I haven't lost any time. You know, that I just sort of do it while I'm doing something else. That's the thing. Like, that's the nice thing about an EV is that, like, I can go into Target and go and use the bathroom and buy my, you know, toiletries for the week or whatever.
1: So you're doing everything right there.
0: I'm doing everything.
1: You're getting your exercise.
0: I'm doing exercise.
1: Your electricity, your groceries.
0: Yep, exactly. So, you know, that it's a just a
1: different
0: way. Do you
1: use a dumpster too?
0: Yeah. I use everything.
1: Take your trash there.
0: I use the whole Target ecosystem over there. But you know, that's a nice thing about owning one of these things is you can do something like that where you got to go to the supermarket anyways. You pick one with an EV charger and you're just in there for 20 minutes.
1: And they must know that. That's why they have EV chargers. Right?
0: That's why they're doing it.
1: It's a whole other life. Like you do have to think about stuff. Like it's, Matt in Florida said, I don't want to think about it.
0: Then
1: it's not
0: the right thing for you, you know? So, but like there are plenty of people that have figured out this and figured out a way to, you know, work their lives this way and introduce an EV and they're happy with them.
1: So how much, actually, after the break, have you looked at any studies about how much, I don't know if anyone cares, but one accidental bonus that it might clear up the dirty air. Is there some data? All right. Well, hopefully you can share that with us this break. It's WBZ.
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1: Okay, here we go. It's 9:21, almost 9:22, and we're with Greg Fitzgerald talking car stuff. Seemed to be focused on EVs here, and I was curious about how much, not that anyone cares, no one seems to care anymore about pollution or overpopulation. I don't know if you remember, they used to talk about the population explosion. Used to be a word, yeah. Used to be a thing.
0: Yeah.
1: Not a thing anymore. No one says beep about it.
0: It's crazy. We've got like three times as many people now.
1: Yeah. Right. Well, actually, right. 20. Yeah. I remember when they're talking about that, with 4.5 billion, and we're almost up to like 9 now.
0: Right.
1: So it's Doug in Maine next. Maine. And we were, Greg and I were talking between, during the spots there, that no one knows the origin of the name of the state of Maine. I bet you, I'm guessing no one can come up with that because no one knows.
0: Yeah.
1: And then, since we're just talking, Greg asked me, how do I feel about the change of the Massachusetts flag? Because Maine is having the same
0: issue.
1: And I said, you know, probably should change it.
0: Yep.
1: And you have the same issue up
0: there. I like the proposed Maine flag, which was the original one from 18 something or other, which is a pine tree with a star on it. I think that's very kind of nice. A cool flag. Okay. Anyway, Doug.
1: Doug in Maine, how do you do? Hi, Doug in Maine.
15: Hey, how are you this evening?
0: Good. How are you, Doug?
15: I'm fine. I want to tell you how much I love my EV, but one thing first.
0: Sure.
15: And that is, you said there are not many free chargers anymore. If you promise to keep it just between us, I'll tell you the Boston Common Garage has free chargers.
0: Very good to know. Thank you.
1: Are they fast DC chargers?
15: No, they're the level two. You know, you go to work and plug it in. When you finish, they're all charged.
0: Yeah, you will find level
15: but
0: two.
15: But I'm
0: charge.
15: On my.
0: Go ahead.
15: Yeah. So, but what I want to tell you is I'm on my fourth electric car, and I'm just really sold on them. I do have the luxury of a level two charger at home, so I can charge, you know, overnight. But my first electric car was a three-wheeled Chinese car that predated the Tesla. It didn't work very well, but it was fun.
0: Right.
15: And then I had the original Leaf, and then I had the second Leaf, and now I have a Hyundai Ioniq 5, which is just a fabulous, really well-priced vehicle.
0: Isn't that a great car? I mean, it's like, it reminds me very much of like what a Volkswagen Golf was years and years ago. It's a really, really nice car. It's packaged really well. That's one of my favorites.
15: You know, I didn't want to spend $75,000 on an EV that could get like 240 miles, and this fit the bill.
0: Yep. Where are you in Maine?
15: Well, I'm actually from Dedham, Massachusetts, but I'm driving through, I think I'm in Wiscasset right now, headed south on Route 1.
0: Yep.
15: I can make it all the way back on one charge.
0: Yeah, it's great. It's great. I'm glad you enjoy it, and I think that Hyundai was a great option. Really great car.
1: Well, thank you very, very much, Doug in Maine, for checking in, sir. We will now there's room for you, 617-254-1030. Also, we mentioned this, but we didn't really focus on it at all, and we're asking how you feel about your vehicle being used as something to funnel advertisements to you on the screen. There is a luxury maker. Well, I heard a story on WBZ about the fact that owners of some BMWs were kind of pushing back against the fact that they were getting ads for Spider-Man on their screen.
0: And an app.
1: Yeah. And this seems like probably the direction everybody's going to go if they can get away with it. Would that be a problem for you? It would sure be a problem for me. It's supposed to be your happy place, your car.
0: Yeah.
1: Where you go to get away from it all.
0: You know, I think that there's this, you know, Well, you know, for years people listen to the radio and they got served ads there, and they listen to podcasts and they get some ads on there. And so why not? Why would we not do this? And it just seems counter to...
1: Yeah, but you're getting something, you know, there's an exchange.
0: Right. And I haven't paid, you know, $60,000+ to be served ads on my dashboard. You know, that wasn't part of the deal. And it's kind of similar to the remote start issue that people are having now.
1: What's that?
0: So like remote start and heated seats is a subscription.
1: Subscriptions. And, right. We need to talk about that.
0: Those are things that I think, like, there's a limit to what people will accept. And when they get told you're not going to be able to use this feature that you thought you had because you didn't buy a lifetime subscription to heated seats, that's a breaking of trust with the manufacturer.
1: See, I don't know. It really is. I don't know if there is a breaking point. And my example is that some people pay
0: $50.
1: $50
0: right.
1: For a lobster roll. And if there was any sort of breaking point, that wouldn't happen.
0: So,
1: because lobster rolls are not worth $50.
0: Here's the issue. The problem is that you can't, like, the manufacturer is not going to share data with you on how many people bail out of these subscriptions once the free period ends. Because it's like, you know, the first hit's free. You know, they give you 3 years of heated seats.
1: So there's no data on that.
0: Right. Well, there is. I guarantee you the manufacturer has it. They ain't going to share it with anybody. Yeah. So they'll give you 3 years for free, usually 2 to 3 years. On a lot of things, XM radio, heated seats, remote start. And then all of a sudden your thing doesn't work. And it's like, oh, you got to call and pay $15 a year. It's more than $15 a year, by the way. It's like 40, because you need to buy a couple of different packages. Like not $40 a year, $40 a month.
1: Oh, really?
0: Yeah. So
1: $40 a year, people are probably going to do it.
0: If it was $40 a year, I'd do it. It's a month.
1: A month.
0: That's a lot of money. On a car that you're already making a payment on, that's a bridge too far for me.
1: Okay. I am just subscriptioned out. I'm thinking that most people probably have at least twice as many subscriptions as they think.
0: I've bailed out of...
1: Well, like, what do you have
0: subscriptions? The only thing I have a subscription to right now is Apple Music and Apple TV.
1: No Netflix?
0: No. I bailed on Netflix. I bailed on Hulu. Those were the only two that... Spotify I got rid of.
1: You just got rid of Spotify?
0: Yes. And it was because I got a better deal from Apple TV / Apple Music.
1: Okay.
0: And the F1 broadcast is on Apple TV, so okay. I need to keep that.
1: I have way too many. I have StreamYard, which allows me to do live streaming.
0: Right, right.
1: I have Spotify.
0: Yep.
1: I have Canva.
0: Yep.
1: Canva allows you to manipulate images and make cool banners and stuff. I don't think I need that anymore.
0: And then you start stacking on top of that your heated seats, your remote start, and it's like people do have subscription fatigue. So what Substack is finding this out now, that, like, I like the model of Substack where a writer gets paid directly by the patron, but you know, how many of these things do I need to subscribe to? Like, I've got a $5 a month subscription with 10 different people I like to read. I'm not going to do that.
1: Another reason I don't like subscriptions is you forget you got them.
0: Right.
1: And they're perpetual. You're paying
0: for
1: stuff you don't know.
0: Yep.
1: Because nobody has the time to monitor their subscriptions.
0: Right. Right. So that's why, like, I really, similar to Substack, is Patreon, where you're paying a creator directly. I have one of those because I love this guy that does a history of music and 500 songs. It's great, great podcast. I pay him for the extra episodes, which are unbelievable. So that is a value to me. It's $5 a month. So, you know, I live with that. But beyond that, I'm not doing any more.
1: You know, there's an app that helps you keep track of your subscriptions.
0: Yep. Yep.
1: But you must have to, in the beginning, get all that info into that. And that's,
0: I think it's pulling it from your email, actually. So,
1: oh, really?
0: I think so. Like, a lot of those. So, but then you have a subscription for that. Like,
1: do you though? Is that a subscription?
0: Yeah, right. So it's like, man. You know, and you know, theoretically, you would only do it for

0: for a period of time. But
1: and then the nightmare is you lose your credit card.
0: Yep.
1: You got to get a new one. It's got a new number. You got to go through everything.
0: You lose all your subscriptions.
1: Like if you have, well, if you're auto paying those.
0: Honestly, that's the best thing that ever happened to me was my credit card got hacked.
1: Oh, so they couldn't charge you anymore.
0: I canceled everything. And became easy.
1: If your credit card gets canceled, you don't even have to.
0: Right.
1: Because it just doesn't pay him anymore.
0: Correct. Doesn't pay him anymore.
1: Oh, wow.
0: So basically the few things that I really wanted, I got back again. But everything else, I got rid of.
1: Do you feel
0: of.
1: Lighter, cleaner,
0: yeah,
1: more
0: I
1: organized?
0: Do. Because, and you know, the other thing is like, like Netflix and Hulu, it felt like going into a Blockbuster on a Friday night when all of the good movies are gone and all that's left is, you know, Ernest Goes to Camp 2. And, you know, like, the quality of these products is terrible now. Like, the quality of product has gone downhill.
1: You know, one observation that has nothing to do with automotive stuff, but it is shocking how many subscription, like Netflix kind of things we have. Prime. Oh, there's another one. Prime.
0: Right.
1: And Netflix, et cetera. I don't know. Maybe there's five of them. Of all the things that each one of us has to offer, you're still endlessly going through them looking for something.
0: Yep.
1: And it seems like you could have 50 of them and you still would. And then you think back, you're not old enough to remember when there were three channels.
0: Yep.
1: There were three channels, 4, 5, and 7.
0: Right.
1: And somehow life went on.
0: Right. And,
1: you
0: and
1: didn't
0: it was,
1: feel deprived. It,
0: right. And I get to watch, you know, Dukes of Hazzard or Chips or whatever. And everybody
1: and it was
0: I
1: a
0: knew.
1: Shared experience.
0: That's exactly right. That's the difference now. So interestingly, I watched this show on Apple TV called Sugar, which
1: I started, I tried.
0: I thought it was great. It was basically, you know, it's like my kind of a show. And I love the Corvette he drove. I thought it was really cool car.
1: Okay.
0: And which kind of one, and I like him anyway. So, but like that was the one show aside from Severance, which I liked a lot on Apple TV that I really liked. So like if it's one show a year or two shows a year, it's not worth it to me. But, you know, because of the F1, which I watch, you know, whenever there's a race on, like our whole family watches that stuff. So that's the value of that subscription to me.
1: Okay. Well, it's 9:34. We got onto the subscription topic because car companies are making you pay for things on a monthly basis now rather than just selling to you. You know what? If it's good for them, it's probably bad for you, right? If they want it, you probably don't want it. Isn't that right? I mean,
0: yeah. Yeah, it feels
1: better for them, it's worse for you.
0: The way it feels is we have extracted as much money out of you as we can on the car. Now we need to find another revenue stream. And that is a loyalty problem going forward, I think, for car companies.
1: Maybe.
0: Yeah.
1: Maybe. Maybe society will just get sick of everything and simplify might become the word.
0: That's what Slate is all about. That's that little electric pickup that's coming.
1: Right.
0: That has nothing on it.
1: We'll tell people about that right after this on WBZ.
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6: 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It turns chillier
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8: Lindsay Clancy breaking down in tears in Plymouth Superior Court as the medical examiner today described the autopsy of one of her children. The day also proved to be emotional for some members of the jury as the court limited who could see photos from the autopsy. The Supreme Court grants a Brockton mother a new trial, saying her mental health history should have been included.
9: Latarsha Sanders admitted to stabbing to death two of her sons in February of 2018, but her attorney argued she was insane at the time, becoming obsessed with the Illuminati and needing to protect her kids. She was sentenced to life in prison without parole. But now the state's highest court has vacated that ruling and granted Sanders a new trial. They say she was denied a fair trial because her entire psychiatric history was not shared with the jury.
8: The union representing Vineyard Transit Authority bus driver says it's holding off on its strike threat, at least for now. I'm Ben Parker.
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10: Bradley J. in for Dan on Nightside tonight. Craig Fitzgerald's our guest, talking car stuff. And Craig is going to unveil to you something you probably don't know about that may really appeal to those of you who just want a basic car. You don't want all that fancy stuff they're trying to cram down your throat. Take it away. Talk about Slate.
11: So Slate is a little tiny pickup truck, two seats, regular cab. I think it's rear wheel drive. I'm not 100% sure, but it is very much like the little Datsun pickups that we drove in the 1970s and early 1980s, or the original Ford Ranger, where it has roll-up windows. It's got two seats in it. It's got very few frills in it. It does have air conditioning. They come standard with air. But roll-up windows, no radio. You can order a Bluetooth speaker, or if you have one yourself, it attaches to the dash. You use your phone as your audio, which I think most people are doing now. It basically eliminates any extras, right? So it's a little tiny pickup bed.
10: It has a cool matte paint.
11: So that's the other thing that's interesting about it is you can make it anything you want. The basic trim is that matte paint, but for I was like $500 to $700. You can basically design a wrap for it, and they'll wrap it for you from the factory. It's really nice. And then I can't remember what the additional cost is. It was pretty expensive, but you can basically take the roof off and put a cap on it and make an SUV out of it. So you get a back seat. And you get a little, you know, it's basically like having a Bronco from the
10: 1970s. So you can order it and have it be either way, or you order this aftermarket and you can swap it out whenever you want.
11: Correct. Okay. Yep. So the roof comes off whenever you want. It's backed by Amazon.
10: Who makes it?
11: It's a company called Slate. Slate Auto. And they're based in, I think there's a, they're,

0: interesting. I read something today. They're building it in a factory in Michigan that used to print magazines, which is kind of interesting. They basically took the building over and now they're building these things there. But the whole idea of it, I think, is, you know, it's an EV, first of all. You know, people are interested in that, but they don't want to spend a ton of money on it. The base price was supposed to be under 20, but that was when we still had a tax credit. So the price has gone up to, say, 25 grand, right, to buy one of these things new. And now what you're starting to see is Ford just announced that they're going to offer an EV midsize pickup, which the size is going to be a little bit larger. It's going to be a full cab, but very much the same kind of idea where it's very low options, you know, and the Maverick is kind of that style pickup too.
1: Maybe the Ford one will sell better because of the brand recognition.
0: Absolutely.
1: Comfort. I'm absolutely comfortable with a Ford.
0: So the, I sort of, I'm not comfortable talking about the pre-orders because pre-orders don't really mean anything. You put a $50 deposit down and that saves your place in line to buy one. Slate had 100,000 of those. The conversion, the next step, is actually paying for it and taking delivery of one. I don't think they're going to get 100,000 the first year, but if they get 40 or 50,000 people to buy them, they're headed down the road to doing something really special, I think.
1: When I see automobiles, SUVs, manufactured by somebody I've never heard of, I think, how can they do that? It takes decades to learn how to build a quality vehicle. Are they just made by some actual automaker that knows what they're doing with a different brand name on it? Or are these companies actually starting from scratch and building a vehicle? And that's, you know, they don't have the year by year, oh, this didn't work, we're going to fix this. Oh, this wore out fast, we're going to make a better one of those. I would be hesitant to buy that.
0: When I started in this business 30-something years, almost 30 years ago, I never expected that there would be a new manufacturer just coming out of nowhere. And now they're coming out almost annually, right?
1: So do they...
0: But I mean, look at the last.
1: How do they know how to do it?
0: Because they've hired all of these people who are legacy automakers. So
1: you got to build a factory and get all the machines in a row.
0: Right.
1: There's some guy who knows how to do that.
0: Yep. So you hire all the right people.
1: There's going to be glitches, though, right?
0: Yeah. I mean, what were the glitches with Tesla? What were the glitches with Rivian? Lucid, Scout. Like they're all coming real fast now, and I think with a vehicle like this, especially where you've really got it down to basics and it's literally four wheels and a body and a battery and a motor, like that's as simple as you can get. Like
1: Rivian, you mentioned Rivian.
0: Rivian, yeah, they're another one who I see them in the next 5 to 10 years. Like they've already launched a second smaller model. When the R3 comes out, like that's really the size of like a Subaru Crosstrek or like the vehicle you're driving. They'll sell those like crazy because you see Rivians all over
1: the
0: place now.
1: How much are the big ones?
0: The big ones are
1: 100,000.
0: They're not quite that expensive. I mean, I think they're 75, 80 in that range. So, you know, premium SUV territory.
1: Would you buy one of those?
0: Yeah, I think they're great. I mean, I'm not spending $100,000 or 80 grand.
1: But you'd buy a Slate.
0: Sure. Yes.
1: Would you buy a Slate or the slightly larger Ford version?
0: I think I would go with the Slate. I mean, to me, if you're going to go, you might as well just go ahead and do it.
1: Will the Ford be as... We used to call them strippies.
0: Here's the deal with Slate, though, is they don't have a service network.
1: Oh, yeah.
0: So what they're doing is building a service network of existing independent shops that are going to be trained to work on those cars.
1: Wow.
0: Now, the interesting thing is
1: it's a project.
0: It's a project, but there's no moving parts.
1: That's
0: there's
1: pretty
0: a
1: cool.
0: motor and a battery.
1: And it's good for those repair shops.
0: Sure.
1: Too.
0: Absolutely. Absolutely. So they get signed up.
1: And it takes.
0: They do training.
1: The whole dealership thing out of the picture.
0: It does. And you know,
1: you got to go back to the dealer to fix it.
0: So then there's like, okay, well, I want to buy this thing. What if I want to trade? Like, that's one of the great values that a dealer offers is you can just show up with your vehicle. They give you a trade and you go out with a different deal.

0: or later you're gone.
1: Right. But now that Carvana exists, now that CarMask exists, and you know, if you want to trade a relatively recent vehicle, that's the way you do it. You get an offer from Carvana in an hour, and they come to your house and they pick the car up and they write you a check.
0: Yeah, let's talk a little bit more about that after this on WBZ.
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0: Bradley J for Dan, talking cars with Craig Fitzgerald. And just prior to the break, we were talking about this vehicle, a very basic truck, an EV called Slate. And since it doesn't have a traditional dealership network, the trade-in thing is an issue for them. But with the invention of things like Carvana, that neutralizes that. I said, hey, let's talk more about those services and how they work, and do people like them? Are they working well? What are the pros and cons of those?
1: Yeah, so I think on the trade side, on the selling to Carvana side, if you're driving some late model vehicle, you know, that you would normally trade into any dealership, I think people have had an excellent experience with that, where you know, you put the information in, they give you a contingent offer. They want to look at the car before they actually offer you the money on it. But, you know, they offer you, here's, you know, yeah, okay, CRV, we'll give you 18 grand for it. They show up with a truck. And if the vehicle is as you've explained it, they'll put it on the truck, write you a check for 18 grand, and then they go away.
0: So how strict are they? Mostly it's fine? They're not going through with the time?
1: No, I mean, I haven't heard of anybody having issues on the selling side.
0: Yeah.
1: I've heard some issues on the buying side where they want to move that car so fast that they haven't even gotten the title yet. Oh. Which, you know, like, so if, you know, say you owe money on that vehicle, you got to wait for the title to come from the bank. Like, they have sold that vehicle already. And then the next owner is like, well, where's the title for it? I got to go register this thing. There's some bumps in the process there. But I think for the most part, people have been pretty satisfied. The other interesting thing is they just bought four Stellantis dealerships.
0: I don't even know what Stellantis is.
1: Stellantis is Chrysler, right? So okay. Chrysler, Jeep, Dodge, Ram. They bought four of those dealerships, new car franchises. One of them is here in Acton somewhere, Acton, Maynard, okay. somewhere. The one that they bought in Arizona, the feedback is that car was selling somewhere around 30 cars a month. They're now selling well over 200 cars a month out of that same store.
0: Wow.
1: Because the process is so much faster. There's no haggle. You know, the price is the price. You walk in, it's like buying a car from, you know, our friend Lydia.
0: So you're talking about a Stellantis dealership.
1: Correct. Correct.
0: Okay.
1: Yeah. So they bought four of these franchises.
0: So why is it the process so easy?
1: It's a no negotiation.
0: I think people love that. I love that. I don't want people messing with my head.
1: And then there's no sort of F&I process where you got to talk about warranties and all that.
0: That guy? You mean the financial guy?
1: Correct.
0: I hate that.
1: So that whole thing is out of the process.
0: Oh, yeah.
1: So people are like, so our friend Lydia, yes. I helped her buy her current vehicle. She bought a Challenger.
0: Yeah.
1: We went over to CarMax and bought that car there.
0: Yeah.
1: She was looking around a bunch of dealers. What do you think of this? What do you think of that? And I was like, look, there's one at the CarMax in Westboro. Like, it's ready to go. Why don't we go take a look at that one, make sure you're happy with it, and then figure out what to do from there. We drove that car. We test drove it. And she was out the door, purchased that car in less than an hour. Like, we were done. The only thing is the salesperson that was helping us said, there is a warranty available on this car. If you'd be interested in it, you can buy the extended warranty. She said, no. Okay, great. We moved on.
0: We've talked about this before. My last car buying experience was just awful. I didn't like it. There's the purchase part. There's they try to beat you down on the trade. Then they take you to the finance guy, right. And that's where they try to convince you to buy stuff. And as soon as I left the room, and there was a woman in the room alone, they really drilled down on her. As soon as I came back, it stopped. I felt they were really trying to take advantage.
1: There are some dealers that do it so smoothly and the process works great and people are happy. And then there are, you know, like it's like, you know, bad news travels fast, you know, like everybody's got a story about this. And look, I don't fault the dealership for wanting to make money. The margins are really thin on new cars. So they're looking to make money on floor mats and roof racks and more power to you, really. But it's the time required to do all that. You end up,
0: I think that they're predatory.
1: You end up being in a dealership for way longer than you need to be. Whereas on, you know, this experience that I had with Lydia was just, I was amazed at how quick it was. I hadn't bought a car through CarMax before. And I was interested in just going along to see the process. She was interested in having me come so that she didn't feel like she was being pressured. And both of us walked away like, this is how you should be able to buy a car.
0: I had a no negotiation situation at Portsmouth, right at Portsmouth Circle. I bought a Ford. Loved it.
1: Yeah.
0: Just, this is the price.
1: Well, that's
0: okay or no.
1: That's the way Saturn dealers were. Saturn dealers were set up the same way. You didn't negotiate the price. It's, you know, $13,995. That's what the car costs. If you don't like it, go buy something else. And so, you know, rightly, I think the dealers are saying now, look, you can always get a better deal negotiating with us than you would, you know, at a no negotiation.
0: I almost don't care.
1: But yeah, it's like, what is your time worth? If it costs me 4 hours, it's not worth it.
0: Speaking of your time, thank you for your 2 hours of time here. It's always, always, always a pleasure.
1: A blast.
0: I'm sure that the Nightside audience enjoys you as well. We are going to talk with Bob Spitz next. Really wonderful author, and we're going to talk about his new Rolling Stones book. It's a big deal. We're excited to have him on Nightside on WBZ.
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2: 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A New England summer, three perfect days, separated by thunderstorms. Luckily, WBZ is ready for all of it. 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
10: 84 degrees in Boston at 10 o'clock. Good evening. I'm Dan Watkins. Here's what's happening. Republicans on the Senate Homeland Security and Governmental Affairs Committee voted to hold Dr. Anthony Fauci in contempt of Congress today, but it's unclear what will actually come of it.
11: A contempt resolution would normally now head to the full Senate, where it would require 60 votes. However, it's unlikely the Fauci resolution would receive enough support in the full Senate to pass. So Senator Rand Paul told reporters he's instead opting to immediately send it to the Department of Justice in the hopes they'll take action. In a statement, a DOJ spokesperson confirmed they're reviewing the resolution and will, quote, work with the Senate accordingly. The committee voted along party lines to hold Fauci in contempt for invoking his Fifth Amendment right against self-incrimination more than 100 times last week during a hearing about his role handling the COVID-19 pandemic. Peter Haralambos, ABC News.
10: With primary season and now in full swing across the country, progressive Democrats have been gaining attention as they threaten to upset the political establishment. But WBZ's Mike Macklin reports the political waters here in Massachusetts appear to be much more calm.
12: In Massachusetts, it appears veteran Democratic incumbents at the federal and state level are safe with the state's primary less than a month away. The only federal races where the outcome is less than certain are the U.S. Senate race, where Congressman Seth Moulton is challenging Senator Ed Markey, and the race for the House seat that Moulton now holds, where a crowded field appears to have no clear front runner. On the state level, 142 of 200 legislative districts have only a Democratic candidate running. In 13 districts, only a Republican is on the ballot. And most incumbents who hold leadership positions on Beacon Hill face no primary opposition at all. It appears the status quo is on the whole safe in Massachusetts. Mike Macklin, WBZ, Boston's News Radio.
10: As testimony continues in Plymouth Superior Court at the Lindsay Clancy murder trial, it's put postpartum mental health in the spotlight. WBZ's Heil Schaffel spoke with an expert.
13: Sarah Baroud is a social worker who specializes in maternal mood disorders and says the Clancy trial has brought in people wondering about their own mental health.
14: I did see an increase in referrals and just contact with general questions when this tragedy first happened in 2023, and I am seeing an influx now.
13: She says there's still a strong stigma attached to conditions like postpartum depression, but that these maternal disorders are very common. At least one in five women who have kids develop one, and she says that's probably an undercount.
14: There's risk factors for these, just like there's risk factors for any medical issue, and it's absolutely not the person's fault.
13: Postpartum psychosis at the heart of the Clancy case is somewhat less common.
14: I don't want to call it rare. The statistics about postpartum psychosis are about one to two in a thousand.
13: She says it's never an overreaction to ask an OBGYN if your moods or behaviors start to feel off. Heil Schaffel, WBZ, Boston's News Radio.
10: It's 10:03. 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Traffic on the threes with Steve Perez. Where are we starting, Steve?
15: Well, we're looking downtown. We're on the Mass Pike eastbound side. A double left lane closure has been put in place. Kenmore Square to the Prudential Tunnel. At the moment, you're basically at a standstill as that continues to set up. And you're backing up as you approach it there. And then on the westbound side of Tremont Street, a work zone setting up there, starting to slow things down as well. Storrow Drive's okay, but Memorial Drive at Mass Ave, long-term work slows you down in both directions. South of town, Expressway's okay. 95 south in Dedham at Route 1. There's a crash. It's a two-car, but it's in the left breakdown lane. Shouldn't slow you down. A brief delay, Route 24 north of Route 27 with the work zone there. Route 3 is jammed southbound. There's a crash in a work zone from Route 53 to Route 139. Heavy going. Then the southbound side slows for work again with road work at Plymouth Patuxent Highway. Better after Jordan Road. Northbound at Route 14 and at Union Street. Work crews with no delays. And you're going to slow down on Route 1 both ways in around Gillette Stadium and Foxborough. Night 2 of BTS. North of town, 128 north. No trouble passing a setup Route 20 to Trapello Road. Another at Route 3. And then slow going Wynn Street to Route 38. With more work on the southbound side, Route 28 to 93. That's a speed limit ride. 93 south, stop and go. Two left lanes taken. Spot Pond to Roosevelt Circle. Route 3 slows for ongoing paving northbound Concord Road to Route 129. And again up at the New Hampshire line. 495 south, work at Broad Street, not a problem, but a setup in Haverhill is. It's by Route 125. That's a heavy delay. And then you're going to see a work zone, Ward Hill to 213, no major delay. And watch for work both ways of Route 28 and Andover, no delay. West of the city on the Pike, a right lane closure slows you down. Eastbound, supermarket overpass in Newton Corner. Westbound at 128, under the speed limit, passing a setup there. And then work at 495 and 290 have you at the speed limit. Route 2 east, a slowdown with an ongoing project in Fitchburg at Route 31. And watch for work crews Route 9 both ways in Natick at Route 27. 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
10: And here's Brian Thompson with the forecast.
16: This very humid weather is going to continue through the next couple of days. A heat advisory in effect through 8 p.m. tomorrow, except for the Cape and Islands, as we're looking at maybe a thunder shower at a few spots early tonight. Most areas will stay dry. It's going to be warm and sticky tonight with some clouds, low 75. Hot and quite humid tomorrow with some sunshine. There could be a late day or evening thunderstorm in spots, which could be heavy and gusty, a high of 92. Very steamy again late tomorrow night, low 75 with some clouds. Partly sunny on Saturday, very warm and humid, maybe a stray afternoon thunderstorm, high 89. Partly to mostly sunny Sunday, still rather hot and perhaps turning a little less humid, though, a high close to 90. I'm AccuWeather, the meteorologist Brian Thompson, WBZ, Boston's News Radio.
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10: 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The Red Sox trail the White Sox 7-6. 84 degrees in Boston at 10:07. Let's get back to Nightside. Bradley J's in for Dan. 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
0: Rolling Stones fans, this is your time. Listen carefully, and I know you may want to call in on this during this segment. You may want to call me at 617-254-1030. Bradley J in for Dan on Nightside, and we're very, very excited to have our next guest with us. His name is Bob Spitz, and he's had such an interesting life, still actually having an interesting life. Done things like managed Bruce Springsteen and Elton John, wrote episodes of The Partridge Family, written biographies on the Beatles, Zeppelin, Julia Child, Ronald Reagan, Bob Dylan, Woodstock, and now The Rolling Stones, the biography. Thank you so much, Bob Spitz, for being with us.
20: Hey, it's great to be here. I'm happy to be with you.
0: Well, thank you. You know, I saw a picture of you that looks like it's probably from the high school senior yearbook picture.
20: That's my bar mitzvah picture, okay. I think.
0: Well, when I saw that, it looks exactly like my high school senior photo. Same haircut, same exact tie, same exact suit jacket, and it looked like the same photographer. I thought, you know what? This guy's is going to be great. He's going to get along with me. I felt like I bonded with you when I saw that photo.
20: And now you're going to ask me to give you money to buy that picture back from you, right?
0: Right. So let's get right into this book.
20: Sure.
0: One of your stated requirements when you're choosing somebody to write about or an entity to write about is how they changed the culture. How have the Stones changed the culture?
20: Well, I mean, you know, they took rock and roll, what we knew as rock and roll, the music that Elvis gave us, doo-wop gave us, and even to some degree the Beatles gave us, and they hotwired it and jacked it up, and they turned it into something different. Look, even the Beatles in 1963 and 1964 were doing, you know, pop songs, great pop songs, but pop songs. The Stones took it somewhere else. They decided to do music that sounded like, you know, bar band music, things that you would do in your garage. And I think they gave us a sound of rock and roll that has persevered for, you know, 65 years. What we're listening to now comes directly from the Rolling Stones.
0: All right. Now, the Beatles, for example, they had a long period of getting good. They worked a lot of places real hard and started really young. Whereas the perception is that the Rolling Stones kind of came on the scene really fast, but they also did sort of an internship. You know, they put in some time. We just don't know about it, but you know about it. Can you tell us about where they, you know, put in their hours to get good?
20: Yeah, they worked in the same kind of small clubs that the Beatles worked in. They had a place called the Crawdaddy Club. And when they took it over, no kids were coming into this club. The first night that they played, three kids showed up. The club scene wasn't happening in London for blues bands and rock and roll players at that time. And they started to play, and the owner said, look, play as if there are 300 kids here, and next week there will be 300 kids here. And he was absolutely right. And they started to, you know, crank out their brand of hard-hitting blues with a rock beat and play Chuck Berry songs. And soon enough, that the kids were hanging from the rafters in that club. And the Stones, you know, they paid their dues. They went on tour, opening up for the Everly Brothers, and they were like fifth on the bill. Did the same with Little Richard. And that's what all those bands did in those days. Look, we did it with Bruce Springsteen when I was with him. You pay your dues and you drive from gig to gig and you work all night. You go to sleep in the car and you get up the next morning and you drive another 500 miles to get to the next gig. And basically that's what the Stones did too. And you can do that when you're 21 years old. When you're 30, not so much.
0: Right. Our guest is Bob Spitz, author, a great author, and everyone who is that I've talked to, that I told that you were coming on, started raving about how great your books are. And folks, if you haven't read a Bob Spitz book, you gotta. And you might want to start with the Rolling Stones, the biography. Stones didn't consider themselves rockers in the beginning. What did they consider themselves?
20: Oh, they were a blues band, first and foremost. It's so odd because this happened in the UK and in England, but it didn't happen at all here in the United States. These kids latched on to, you know, Mississippi and Chicago-style blues. And the great artists that had, you know, begun playing in the 1920s, 1930s, 1940s, the Stones loved it. And the kids in the UK back them. They really loved that music as well. The kids in the United States, where that music came from, ignored it completely. So the Stones really became a blues band, and that's all they ever wanted to play. It was Brian Jones' idea. He said, don't want to play rock and roll, not interested in even Chuck Berry at that time. But the others decided to, you know, to soup it up a bit. And so within a few weeks, they had hotwired the blues and put a rock and roll backbeat to it and created something that was completely different and really took over the airwaves in the UK.
0: Probably a good time to talk about the influence of Andrew Oldham, because wasn't it Andrew that told them, look, you can't be just doing covers of blues songs. You got to write songs. You got to write some rock songs.
20: That's right. Every great band needs a great manager. And Andrew was, he was cut from some strange cloth. He was 18 years old. When the Stones signed the recording contract, Andrew was so young that he needed his mother to co-sign on the contract. But he had, I don't know if I can say this, cojones that were huge, the size of bowling balls. And he decided that, Stones were going to be as big as the Beatles. And yes, you're right. From the start, he said, you can't just keep covering people's music. You have to do something original. So he challenged Mick and Keith. He put them in a kitchen in one of the grungiest apartments in London and said, don't come out of this kitchen until you've written a hit. And they wrote, you know, they had no desire to write music, but they tried it out. They wrote four songs. They were all pretty crappy, but it was the start. And before they knew it, they had a hit for Marianne Faithful.
0: Wow. So why did they trust Andrew? He's 18 years old.
20: He had a great gift of gab. He could talk anybody into anything. Look, he had worked for the Beatles. By the time he was 18, he had worked for Mary Quant, the woman who changed all fashion in the UK and invented the mini dress. Andrew had been around even at the age of 18, and he was a shark. I mean, he could talk anybody into anything, and he crafted the whole image of the Stones. He changed their image completely and put them on a path to stardom.
0: We're going to take a quick break, and hopefully Bobby can stay with us a bit. Folks, if you've never read a book written by our guest, Bob Spitz, you gotta. And you might want to start with this one, and I have a feeling once you get the Rolling Stones, the biography, you're going to get the whole catalog, including the Ronald Reagan book and the Woodstock book. So more with Bob right. Spitz in a moment on WBZ.
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0: We continue with Bob Spitz, author of many great books, and we're concentrating now on the Rolling Stones, the biography. And I want to just ask you, how did the country western vibe make its way into the Stone songs? And was that a thing that bands in the area were doing, or was it kind of specific to the Stones and maybe a couple other bands?
20: Yeah, that's a really great question. I'll tell you, country and western was huge in the UK. Big surprise. I mean, when I was researching the Beatles biography, Liverpool was awash in country and western. And one of the reasons is that servicemen from the United States were stationed there during World War II. And what did they have? They had country and western music with them. And when they left the UK, when they returned home to the United States, They left all the records behind. And so the young kids, and more than the young kids, all the people there glommed onto those records and fell in love with country and Western. So, you know, you hear it definitely in the Stones. You hear it in the Beatles. A lot of the bands, even when I was researching the Led Zeppelin book, Robert Plant told me that he absolutely adored country and Western music. And it really took me by surprise. I didn't expect it, but it's really crucial to the backbone of what bands like the Stones and the Beatles were doing. They listened to it and they really learned from it.
0: Was there an assumption you made about the Stones or any of the personnel in the Stones that proved to be wrong once you got into it? And I guess related, is there any accepted sort of history of the Stones, accepted things about the Stones that you that proved to be wrong when you got into researching the book?
20: Yeah, that's a great question, too. Absolutely. Everybody thinks of the Stones as bad boys. You know, that they were the anti-Beatles, you know, incompetent guys you didn't want in your house. They are the sharpest guys I've met in all the years that I've researched books. Mick Jagger totally floored me. You know, we see Mick Jagger as that kind of butt-shaking, lascivious peacock who fronts the band. But since Andrew Oldham left as manager in 1967, the Rolling Stones never had another manager. Mick Jagger managed that band. He negotiated every record contract, every date they did, every tour, designed the tours. And Keith Richards, who, you know, everyone kind of looked at Keith as, hey, Keith, you know, drug addict and kind of bad boy. Keith Richards is a sharp, smart, really incredibly sophisticated guy who, with Mick, has just transformed this band and kept them going for 65 years. And so when I started researching the book, yeah, I was prejudiced. I thought, you know, these guys are a bunch of wackadoos. Wrong, they aren't. They are as sharp as can be, and that's what's kept them on the front line for 65 years when every other band has fallen by the wayside.
0: Guest is Bob Spitz, author of many books, including the latest, The Rolling Stones, the biography. We have a call from a town in Billerica. It's Rick in Billerica with a quick question or observation for our guest, Bob Spitz. Hi, Rick.
1: Of course. How are you, Bradley? Good. Hey, Bob. Of course, it'll be quick.
0: Go ahead.
1: It's always quick for me. Okay. What happened to Mick Taylor? He was so instrumental during the, Bradley just mentioned about the twangy country sound that would come about, probably on Let It Bleed
0: okay.
1: Onward,
0: that's
1: right?
0: A good place to stop right there. What do we have for an answer there?
20: Yeah, Mick Taylor, yeah, gone. I mean, gone in a flash. Mick fell in with Keith and Anita Pallenberg, Keith's common-law wife. And while he became one of the great guitarists for the Stones, he was really young, and he fell under Keith's influence and soon became, a drug addict and wanted out. He did not want that life. He made the decision whether or not to live or die, and the way that he found to live was to leave the Rolling Stones. And I think he made a really smart decision, and it's one that Keith regretted because he loved playing with Mick Taylor. Mick was sophisticated, had a fabulous sound, was just great to play with, and it was a tragic thing that that he could no longer participate.
0: Good question, Rick. And also, speaking of people gone, Brian Jones, what did he bring to the band really besides founding it? And, you know, how did he happen to run out of gas? Did he lose interest? What happened with that?
20: Yeah, founding it, you're right. The Rolling Stones was Brian Jones' band. He created it. He named it. And he was the one who got all the rest of the guys interested in the blues. But Brian was a really fragile person. He had a fragile ego. And when Mick and Keith started to emerge as the frontmen for the band, Brian couldn't deal with it. He always thought that he was the frontman for the band. And so, you know, tragic story. He gets involved with drugs. He fathered five children by the time he was 21 with five different women. And it all kind of collapsed in on him. And so Brian couldn't handle it. And by the time the Stones were ready to make Sticky Fingers, Brian was no longer even participated. And they asked him to leave the band. And he did. And a month after that, he was dead.
0: You know, there's a thing in England. There was, anyway, that we don't have here in the United States. And that's one of the reasons I think that during a certain period of time, the music there was so good. And that's the art school system. The English art school contributed a lot to the music scene. It was like a laboratory for musicians. You know, so many went there. Keith went, Freddie Mercury, Clapton, Bowie, Townsend, and Ronnie Wood went to the same Ealing Art College. Brian Ferry, Brian Eno, a whole bunch. Can you talk a bit about that? And is that something that existed only there in England? And I'm not aware of it existing anywhere else. And why did an art school tend to produce music people?
20: You know, I'm so glad you brought this up. Art schools are the foundation of rock and roll. It's something that only happened in the UK. When the kids are 11 years old, they take something called the 11 plus exam. And basically, you take this exam and they think that you're either headed for college or you're headed for anything you can grab onto. And at 11 years old, they cast these kids off. What happened to these kids? If they had any talent whatsoever or any artistic bent, they went to something called art colleges. And these were for, you know, kids who had some kind of talent. Everybody who you mentioned just before went to art school. And Eric Clapton, Jimmy Page, Jeff Beck. What did they learn in art school? Not too much. They did some drawing. They took drawing classes. They took architecture classes. But there were no tests. And so what they did was they brought their guitars in, and they played in the cloakrooms, and they played in the bathrooms, and they traded songs. And the entire rock music section grew up in those art schools. Pete Townsend took a course from a guy who taught auto-destructive art. Why do you think the Stones started, the Who started pounding out and breaking their instruments? It came from the art schools, and it was wonderful. It was a great place to grow up for these kids and give them a place to express themselves.
0: You know, I don't hear much about the Stones in Altamont. Not only did they headline, but they sort of organized it. And it was a disaster, such a bad disaster that it ended an era. It ended a cultural era.
20: I hate to tell you this. The Stones didn't organize it. The Grateful Dead organized it. They brought the Stones in from the beginning. Okay. They got them to do it, and they tried to get them to, you know, to do it quickly and to put it together quickly. And of course, Mick put all his money into it and backed it. And then what happened? Well, of course, it happened too quickly. The Grateful Dead showed up but refused to play. They took off. They left the Hell's Angels there to take over for them. And it was a disaster. I mean, it was one of the big miscues of the Stones' career, and they always regretted it. It would never should have happened.
0: Ooh. Yeah, I read that. I read the Grateful Dead had the idea to use the Hell's Angels because they thought they were their outlaw brothers of the counterculture. That was just so bad, and I hadn't realized that the Hell's Angels did it for just beer. That's all they asked for in return.
20: Right, $500 worth of beer.
0: Wow.
20: They were tanked up. They were doped up. They brought sawed-off pool cues. They beat kids over the head with them. It was a disaster from the get-go, and Mick had to get out of town afterwards and always regretted the Stones' participation in it. But they couldn't walk off. If they had walked off, there would have been a riot. So they stayed and they played.
0: One more question, and I mean, actually, I have. Do you have a little bit more time so I could ask you a couple more questions?
20: Sure. Okay. No problem.
0: Fantastic. So let's do this break, and I actually want to ask Bob Spitz some questions about Bob Spitz coming up on WBZ.
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5: I'm Dan Watkins with a quick check of the stories trending on WBZ News Radio 1030. Boston police say four adults were sent to the hospital with non-life-threatening injuries after a school bus rollover crash in Boston on Thursday. This happened in the area of Cummings Highway and Harvard Street just after 1 p.m. 11 people testified during an emotional day at the Lindsey Clancy trial Thursday as the jury saw autopsy photos of the children. And Boston drivers are being made aware to not block the box or bike lanes. WBZ's James Rojas.
6: City Councilor Sharon Durkin is calling for stricter enforcement of laws that are supposed to be keeping cars from blocking crosswalks and bicycle lanes.
7: Pedestrians are king in District 8 and they're king in our city, and we need to make sure that they have all the protections.
6: That's why she wants to hold a hearing on how to hold drivers accountable, whether that's by issuing more fines or installing enforcement cameras.
5: I'm Dan Watkins.
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8: Thanks for being with us. I'm Bradley J. For Dan. We're with wonderful author Bob Spitz, author of many a wonderful book, and we're concentrating on the recent The Rolling Stones, the biography. I'd like to ask a couple questions about you, but first, one question about music in general. Music does not seem to really matter so deeply to modern culture as it did in the time of the Stones. In the time of the Stones. Well, it's still the time of the Stones, but in the formative days, the 60s and maybe early 70s. Is that true? Is it not as important to the culture now? And is there a reason?
9: Yeah, I have to say it's not true. It's important to young kids in a different way. Oh, I love the Stones. I love the Beatles, Joni Mitchell. And, you know, I was totally involved in it. But kids are involved in a different way today. I mean, you know, the music is different. It doesn't concentrate so much on playing instruments anymore. It's all about production. So while young kids aren't really musicians, they're performers. And that's a whole completely different thing. And performing has kind of taken over. You know, you go to a Taylor Swift concert and you see 100,000 kids in a stadium, it means a lot to them. So, you know, I decided a long time ago that while I thought my music was the only thing that mattered, I had to get out of the way and let the next generation feel that their music, no matter what form it comes in, is just as important in a different way. And I think it is.
8: All right. Now about you. You were deeply involved in a lot at a really young age. At 21, now, were you managing Spring? What were you doing at 21? What came first?
9: I got out of college. I had no idea what I was doing. My parents put me on a bus to New York and said, hey, you know, the music business looks good to you. Take a good look around. And it was at a time when you could walk into any office in the music industry and get a job. And I was just lucky. I got a job with a music publisher who was producing the Partridge Family at the time. It was exciting. And 6 months after I was there, a young kid walked in the office after hours to have his music heard. And that was Bruce Springsteen. And there were three of us in the office. And we quit our jobs the next day and walked out and managed Bruce, signed him to Columbia Records within a week. That's all it took. Got him on the road. I played with him occasionally.
8: What about him? So what about seeing him in that office made you so confident in Bruce that you quit your job right away?
9: Oh, he picked up he had a guitar with him, this ratty guitar case. He opened it up. And he started to play. It was a song called No Need. He's never recorded it. I recorded it, luckily, that night. We knew immediately. Look, we were all music guys, the three of us, loved music. And we knew he was so different, so original, so confident in the way he played. It was a no-brainer. I mean, I was the youngest of the three of us. The other two guys were in their 30s, and they had families to take care of. Never gave it another thought. It was Bruce all the way, and we knew we had something special.
8: Did you have any idea how to manage an artist, or did you wing it?
9: We winged it, and we did pretty well. I mean, you know, we got him an agent. And Bruce kind of moved into my apartment in Manhattan, wrote his first album, spent nights in a hammock in my apartment, and it was all happening. It happened very fast, and there was so much going on musically in the streets of New York in those days. Everybody was on the street, you know, Hall and Oates were there. And I mean, just everybody, everywhere you looked, there were guys carrying guitars. It was an exciting time to be there. We winged it. And I think we did the right thing. And Bruce was, you know, all he had to do was play and he knocked people out.
8: Right. And you did Elton John, same basic thing. I guess you probably met Elton through working with Bruce. That's my guess.
9: My relationship with Bruce came to an end in 1975 after his second album. My partner and I didn't see eye to eye. I left. And of course, Bruce fell into a huge problem with them legally later on. I was out of work and somebody said to me, hey, you know, I work for a guy who's really interested in meeting you. He's watched you with Bruce, and why don't you come over and meet him? And I said, fine. And I walked over, and it was Elton John. And I was like, okay, wow. This is interesting.
8: Yeah. What a life. And it seems as though there's some lesson to be learned there, and that is you just got to go to where it's happening and be in the right place at the right time. But you got to put yourself there, and it seems that's what you did. You just went there. You got to do that.
9: You do. And also, I was lucky. I mean, look, you know, this was a time in the mid-70s when the music business was really growing up and taking off, and so, you know, it was easy to move around, to meet people. You could walk into office buildings without going through security. and just graze and meet people in their offices and hear what's going on. It was exciting. It was fantastic. And it's not really happening again, because today things happen in your bedroom. You know, you have a tape machine in your bedroom or an electronics setup, and you put yourself out on the internet and that's it. But we played with each other. We, you know, with other groups and met other groups. And we toured with Stevie Wonder. We toured with Chicago.

0: many more books. By the way, if you like the Stones at all, or even if you just like rock music, you're going to love these books. They don't get any better than this. All right. You swung back to writing, and I read that when you did the Dylan book, you were anxious to infuse the book with your voice, and after it some time had passed, you take a look at that book, and you realize you put too much of your voice in there. Can you explain what you mean and how you went about remedying that for the next book?
1: Yes, you know, absolutely right. I was a young kid. Dylan was my first big book. I was lucky. I had Bob. I was the first one to be his biographer and had access to everybody. But I thought you have to have a sharp mouth and to be, you know, kind of sarcastic in your book. And when the book came out, it got a great review in the Washington Post. It said this on the front page of the Washington Post book review. It said, "This is a wonderful book. Nobody has ever captured the village in Dylan like this. And this is a terrible book because the author has not learned how to take himself out of it." And so I immediately thought that the person who wrote that review was a jerk, put the review away. And 2 years later, I pulled it out and I read it again. I went back and looked at my book, and it taught me more about writing than any writing teacher or any editor I've had. It really made me understand how to work and to be straightforward in a book and to really concentrate on your subject. It's not about me. It's about my subject.
0: Was it difficult to take yourself out of it?
1: Not in the least.
0: Okay.
1: No, absolutely not.
0: Bob Spitz, I cannot thank you enough for sharing your time. Fascinating man. Excuse me. Great author. Everybody, buy the whole catalog. Thanks very much, Bob Spitz.
1: My pleasure. Great being with you. Take care.
0: Bye-bye. 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
5: Well, I have to tell you that that interview that we just concluded with Bob Spitz, the author of many a book on rock folks and other folks like Ronald Reagan, Julia Child, that was one of the favorite interviews I've ever done. And I must say that Bob Spitz is one of the most interesting persons I had the pleasure to speak with. I only wish he was able to be in person, but that was certainly better than nothing. And I will tell you this, that I have interviewed hundreds of rock people, hundreds and hundreds, big stars, you name it, Bowie four times. I'll get into some details on that later. And, well, Bowie's kind of an exception, but in general, it's really hard to interview in a substantive way rock artists because most of them don't have anything to say. And if they did have anything to say, they're saying it in their music and they don't want to explain their music. You can't just ask, what do you mean, you know, in that song? You can't do that. So it's kind of pulling teeth and you really have to prepare and think of big picture questions, think out of the box, try to think, what's their life like? What's their life on the road like? Put yourself in their feet position. Put yourself in their shoes, not their feet. What's their life like? What irritates them? What rewards them? What's it like going from town to town? What's it like on the stage? What's it like getting in the van and driving all night and getting up all crusty-eyed and at noon or whatever and doing a sound check? But I suppose since I have, and by the way, Greg in Ohio, I saw that you called and wanted to speak with Bob Spitz. I didn't have the time, frankly. I did not have the time. I had stuff I had to get in there. But if you have an observation or you want to say, tell me what question you would have asked, I would love to have you share that. So feel free to call back. A lot of you, many of you don't, there's a big patch of my life you don't know about. So let me share that to round things out a little bit. And by the way, if you missed some of that interview, or if you want to share that interview, you can do that because you can listen to Nightside anytime, day or night, by going to nightsideondemand.com. Rob Brooks, working the master control there, who's the best in the biz, he posts those as podcast hours, Nightside on Demand. So what you do is you go to nightsideondemand.com and you will obviously see the most recent shows and you would scroll to the third hour out of the four and it will have a title that has something to do with the Rolling Stones and you'll be able to hear the whole thing and share it. I think it'd be something you'd really like to share with a buddy that likes the Stones or a buddy that loves reading about rock bands. People I talk to revere Bob Spitz and say his books are unbelievably great. For example, the Beatles book. On my previous guest, Craig Fitzgerald, the car guy, he read the Beatles book and was going on and on about how great it is. It was a big deal that Bob Spitz came on and talked as long as he did. I took it very seriously. And by way of my background, I don't really talk about this. There is a percentage of WBZ listeners that know me from a previous lifetime at WBCM, the rock station. I spent 28 years there being a rock jock, truly living the rock lifestyle. And I actually knew early on that I wanted to do talk radio. So way, way early, like 97, maybe, I started putting out feelers and doing fill-ins for talk radio wherever I could. I drove from Plum Island to Providence, Rhode Island to do a two-hour fill-in. I taped it. It wasn't so bad. You know one thing that made it good? I was down in Providence. I had nothing to lose. So I didn't care. I wasn't uptight. I was a little looser, and that made the show better. And that turned out to be an important audition tape, as they call it. But I did work in the rock business for a long time, and as I mentioned, my specialty was interviewing rock people. I became the go-to interview person. And some of the experiences I think you'll be interested in. When I worked middays, I was Bradley J. King of midday, as they say. And about maybe three or four times a week, a band would come in and play live, and I would interview them. And everyone from Henry Rollins to Moby to Tori Amos played 3 feet away. And they would all be interviewed. So that had to be hundreds there. And a couple of other things was Woodstock 99. I interviewed 21 of the 50 artists. This is a little braggy, and definitely braggy. I'm going to brag a bit now. But I wanted to be prepared. So I went to Woodstock on Tuesday. It started on Friday. I went Tuesday, sat in the tent where the press would sit, and for 3 days, I prepared 50 interviews. I prepared an interview for each artist, even though I was only going to schedule to do 7. But as things worked out, I did one interview, and the producers said, "You know what? Can you do this one?" I said, "Yep." And it was beautiful. It was beautiful because while everyone is sweating it out in their own filth out there in the airfield in Woodstock 99, I was in the MTV tent doing these interviews, and it went like this. I did 7 a day for 3 days. You do the interview, and it was also on TV. There is video of them. In there, they had the best air conditioning on the planet. They had an air conditioning hose like 3 feet in diameter for a small-ish room. And you know what they had? A keg of beer. Icy cold beer. So it went like this. I would interview Alanis Morissette and think, okay, one down, have a beer. And then not too long, maybe half an hour later, I had a small beer, not enough to affect me. But it was a nice reward, and it kept me loose. And then the next, Willie Nelson and Rage Against the Machine and Parliament Funkadelic, and on and on and on, 7 a day. So yeah, there was 7, I guess, half beers, a half a beer between each one. Then through that gig, one day I was at the gym and I called the producer of that because I knew she was producing the Grammys. And I said, "Hey, do you need somebody to interview people at the Grammys?" She said, and I did this on my own, wasn't through work. She said, "I don't know. Call me back in 20 minutes. Called her back in 20 minutes. And she said, "Do you own a tux?" I said, "Yes, I do." She said, "All right, you're in." Can you believe that? It was one of those things in life where you just got to ask. Just ask. Even though you think there's not a chance in heck. It's sort of like when the girl or the guy is so handsome or so beautiful, you would never dare to ask because they probably are turning down requests for dates all the time. Still ask. You never know. And that's how we got to do the last show ever at WBCN. I just asked. And as it turns out, no one had really asked yet. And the boss just said, "Yeah, I guess." Same with my first MC of a band ever, Talking Heads. Just knocked on the dressing room door and asked. They said, "Yep, I guess." It's WBZ.
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10: 83 degrees in Boston at 11 o'clock. Good evening, I'm Dan Watkins. Here's what's happening. It was an emotional day in Plymouth Superior Court today at the Lindsay Clancy trial. The jury saw the autopsy photos of the three young children that were killed by their mother in Duxbury in 2023. Clancy sobbing uncontrollably at times. Eventually, the court had to take an unscheduled break. 11 witnesses took the stand throughout the day. A medical examiner, her ex-husband's father, and several of her friends, including Amy Bevins, who testified about the texts she got from Lindsay Clancy, where she said that she was having dark thoughts.
11: In terms of January 24th, 2023, when the children were killed, how close in time were your text messages to that incident?
12: Only a few days.
10: Clancy has admitted to killing the children, but has pleaded not guilty to the murder charges. Her defense claims that she was suffering from severe postpartum psychosis, as well as being over-medicated. Meanwhile, the state's highest court has ordered a new trial for a Brockton woman convicted of killing her kids, WBZ's Brooke McCarthy explains.
13: Latarsha Sanders admitted to stabbing to death two of her sons in February of 2018, but her attorney argued she was insane at the time, becoming obsessed with the Illuminati in needing to protect her kids. She was sentenced to life in prison without parole, but now the state's highest court has vacated that ruling and granted Sanders a new trial. They say she was denied a fair trial because her entire psychiatric history was not shared with the jury. The ruling reads, in part, there is no doubt that the defendant committed these incomprehensible crimes, but there's issue with whether she lacked criminal responsibility. They go on to say Judge William Sullivan was wrong to not allow this information. Judge Sullivan is currently the judge presiding over the Lindsay Clancy trial, which has brought attention to mental health and postpartum issues for mothers. Brooke McCarthy, WBZ Boston's News Radio.
10: Four people were sent to the hospital this afternoon after a school bus rollover crash in Boston. WBZ TV's Logan Hall spoke with some witnesses.
14: It was almost like a slamming sound.
15: Neighbors in Mattapan describing the moment a school bus crashed into a sign and flipped onto its side on Harvard Street early Thursday afternoon. Luckily, no children were on the bus.
16: The ambulances were here, the fire trucks were here, the people were on the ground.
15: Crews were eventually able to tow the bus off of the street corner. Neighbors say several BPS employees were on board and were injured in the accident.
16: I just know they all were put in an ambulance. neck braces. That's all I saw.
15: It's not the first time Jessica Bolt has seen a crash on this roadway. She says this is a dangerous stretch of street here in Mattapan, with hills, winding turns, and blind spots that have caused many accidents in the past.
10: The injuries are described as non-life-threatening. There are two major foodborne illnesses growing across the country right now. One of them, a salmonella outbreak that's linked to jalapenos being served at Chipotle and Qdoba restaurants. The other is an ongoing parasite outbreak linked to the iceberg lettuce sold at Taco Bell.
17: The CDC reporting a salmonella outbreak linked to jalapenos served at Chipotle and Qdoba restaurants, reaching 27 states, with 345 people sickened and 36 hospitalized. One of them, a Minnesota woman, now suing Chipotle, claiming 3 days after she ate a burrito bowl, she lost consciousness and her temperature reached 102 degrees. She says she was diagnosed with sepsis from salmonella complications. Chipotle and Qdoba removing the jalapenos. The FDA says the peppers came from Mexico through Coast Citrus Distributors and are now being recalled.
10: Now is ABC's Elizabeth Schulze reporting. It's 11:03. 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Traffic on the threes with Steve Perez. What's going on, Steve?
18: Well, we're going to look downtown where the deck to connect from the Tobin are fine. Pike West, you're down two lanes. Moving slowly Tremont Street to Copley Square. On the eastbound Pike, a double left lane closure, Everett Street through the Prudential Tunnel slows you down. And then further along the way, the eastbound ramps to 93 are closed with a detour at South Station, exit 134A. Ted Williams Tunnel moving slowly in both directions. You're down a lane both ways. On the inbound side, there's a crash after the Ted, adding to the delay. And you're down a lane in the Sumner and the Callahan as well. Sterling Drive east at Kenmore Square, a right lane closure, a minor slowdown to Mass Ave. South to Town Expressway is good. 95 south by Route 1 in Dedham. There was a crash there that was slowing things down. That just got towed away. Route 24 north to Route 27, a brief work crew delay. Route 3 north, or check that, Route 3 south had a crash in a work zone. Route 53 to Route 139, the crash is gone. You're still slowing down, but not quite as bad. And then the southbound side slows for work at Plymouth-Patuxent Highway, better after Jordan Road. Route 1, both ways at Gillette Stadium, BTS Night 2, you're jammed both ways between 495 and 95. North of town, 128 north, no delays with work at Trapello Road, again at Route 3, but you're going to slow down Wind Street to Route 38, southbound Route 28 to 93. 93 south has a heavy delay, a double left lane closure spot pond to Roosevelt Circle. Ongoing work on Route 3, northbound Concord Road to Route 129, just under the speed limit in spots there. 495 has a southbound work zone at Broad Street up in Merrimack. That's fine, but then you're going to slow down in Haverhill at Route 125 down towards Ward Hill. Work both directions at Route 28 and Andover. No worries there. West of the city on the Pike, a right lane closure slows you down. Eastbound supermarket overpass to Newton Corner. Westbound at 128, a minor slowdown, and then watch for work crews by 495 and 290, but no major delays. You're going to slow down a bit in Fitchburg, Route 2 East, Route 31, overnight work there. 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
10: Here's Brian Thompson with the forecast.
19: There could be a thunder shower at a few spots early tonight, otherwise warm and very humid with some clouds, a low of 75. A heat advisory remains in effect through 8 p.m. tomorrow, except on the Cape and Islands, as we'll have another very humid day tomorrow with some sunshine. Another late day or evening thunderstorm in spots could be drenching and gusty, a high 92 tomorrow. AccuWeather real field temperatures approaching 100 at times during the afternoon. Partly cloudy, warm and sticky late tomorrow night, low 75. Sun at times on Saturday, very warm and humid with a stray afternoon thunderstorm, high 89. Still hot Sunday, but looks like it will be a little less humid with a partly to mostly sunny sky, a high near 90. I'm AccuWeather meteorologist Brian Thompson, WBZ, Boston's News Radio.
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10: In sports, they're heading to the 12th inning over at Fenway. The Red Sox and White Sox are all tied at 10. It is 82 degrees in Boston at 11:08. Let's get back to Nightside. Bradley J's in for Dan. I'm Dan Watkins, WBZ, Boston's news radio.
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5: Thank you, Dan Watkins, for the news. Dan's in the studio behind Rob Brooks. So it's Rob Brooks, Master Control, and then the news studio is on the other side of that. And I can see Dan just wrapping up there. So Bradley J in for Dan Ray tonight and tomorrow night as well. Tomorrow night we have a guest from a local company that is involved in the making of military drones. And I am fascinated by how the Ukrainian use of drones and the expertise in technology they have developed is changing not only that war, but all of warfare. Mark my words, the whole way that war is waged is different now, way different. The way money gets spent will be way different. Will aircraft carriers be unnecessary? Because you may not need to ferry so many fighter jets to inject power into an area. It's super interesting. We'll find out all about that. And tonight it's open lines. 1, 2, 3, go wide open. Love to hear any of the ordinary or freaky things that you may think. He had somebody the other day call to complain, and I love this call. Complain that restaurants no longer serve spoons as a default. And this was something that bothered the person. I'm glad to know. I mentioned that to our guest, Craig Fitzgerald, and he started thinking. He hadn't noticed. Hey, maybe that's true. Now he's going to check. He's going to be aware next time he goes to a restaurant. Love to hear about anything that pops in your head. We all, you know, as you drift off to sleep, these weird things pop in your head as you're driving. Jot them down because it's hard to remember them. Or even if you have a weird dream. I always like to hear about weird dreams. I myself don't think dreams mean anything. Most people I think do. I'm fascinated by them. I don't know what they are. I just don't think they have any mysterious meaning. Could be wrong. What do you think? One thing that startles me about dreams is, how is it possible that you can surprise yourself in a dream since it's coming out of your head? Why wouldn't you really know everything that's going to happen ahead of time in a dream because it's coming out of your head? But, you know, in dreams, you'll open a door and be surprised by what's there. Do you have recurring dreams? Recurring themes? Well, I think all DJs have the same DJ dream. And that is pretty straightforward. It's probably pretty similar for most. Happens over and over still. Not sure why, because I wasn't as scared of this happening when I was on the air, spinning platters. But the DJ dream is, song's running out. And you can't get the next song queued up, ready to go. And if you do, as soon as it starts to play, it's running out. And you don't have a next record. And this ongoing stressful thing just won't stop. And me, I'm always in the old BCN studio. And I'm yelling out to anyone, help. Can't you see I need help? Hello, hello, help me. And as soon as I put one record on, and I think, why can't I get ahead of the game? Why didn't I pick out more records? And one of the things that was a problem and contributes to the DJ dream is after it wasn't a problem when we chose our own music. Because in a split second, I could whip something on there. I'd get there 2 hours early. We would choose our shows. We would pick a song, be excited about that, and think, spend a lot of time. What would go great after this song? What would go great after that song? How was so great? But after a while, things got more complicated. Certain songs were only to be played at certain times of day. And certain songs were only to be played so often. And some songs were to be played more often. So you couldn't just grab anything. You had to grab something from the right category. And that really exacerbated the DJ dream. Like, oh no, I got to find something from 6A to 6P that hasn't been played in 48 hours. No, no. Ah, oh, it was terrible. I feel like everybody must have had that dream, but I still have it. And it's not till like a little while after I wake up, like a few seconds after I wake up, I realize, oh, that station doesn't even exist anymore. Thank God. It's such a relief. Oh my God. I know I can completely relax. Not only am I not on the air, I'm not supposed to be working. The station doesn't even exist. Let's talk. Right after this, we're going to talk to Stuart in Framingham. And I'd love to speak to you about anything you want. It's open lines. Let's have some fun on WBZ.
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5: We're rolling along, free and easy here, open lines. Caller's choice, adults, not Adult Swim. You know what I mean. Anybody can call about anything for the whole rest of the show, till midnight here on WBZ. And we're going to kick it off here with Stuart in Framingham. Stuart, thank you for calling. And by the way, Stuart, and everyone, when you call, make sure your radio is turned all the way down before we begin here. So, hi, Stuart.
22: Hi, how are you?
5: Great.
22: Good. So, I'm calling because you mentioned you have a speaker tomorrow night about how drones are changing the picture of warfare.
5: Yes.
22: And there was a story about, a lot of people have been talking about drones, but there's a story about a supersonic Chinese jet that has three engines and is able to evade radar by... because they don't have a vertical tail, and so it's able to evade radar and just open up for 1 second to discharge its weapons, and then the cloak goes back on. And they had a video of these jets that they revealed. And I was wondering if it's kind of a narrow subject, I guess. But while the drones are going to have made a big change in the scope of the war. There isn't. You see a snippet on this on Google News, And then you don't hear a lot about it. And I was wondering if the person who's going to be on tomorrow night might have any information about that.
5: I don't know. So this is a Chinese jet with no stabilizer in the back, is it?
22: It's not vertical, and they have three separate engines, and they are able to evade detection. And before you know they're there, they've already launched their rockets. And
5: So
22: I don't know how much is. You know, it's just
5: that'd be interesting.
22: Frightening to hear about.
5: That's interesting. So I'm looking at it now. It says.

0: But they call it the Quantianhu, Quantianhu, which
1: is a J-36. J-36 is the plane.
0: I don't know what that's what they call it, but it says supersonic jet aiming to reach speeds double those of the Concorde, scheduling its first test flight in 2026. Mysterious aircraft could transform high-speed travel and challenge global air dominance. It's interesting. I wonder how much it costs. I wonder how much it costs.
1: This is very different than the Concorde. This is a military jet.
0: Yeah, but they were just using that as an example of speed, so we had an idea of how fast it was going. But it said it would challenge global air dominance, so they are talking about it as a military weapon, too. And this,
1: whether this is a new form of a stealth, you know, they have a stealth bomber that's kind of hard to detect, but this one is evidently incredibly more as able to evade radar even more so than our stealth bombers.
0: They're saying
1: I don't know if this is I don't know how these stories get through if they're true, because it's I'm not sure if how much people are aware of them, or once they get publicized by the Chinese government, I imagine the people who are in this industry may be aware of these issues, and maybe something we could ask the fellow who comes. What time is he coming on tomorrow?
0: He's coming on at 8 p.m. Why don't you call and ask that very question?
1: Okay, I think I will.
0: Okay, good. Yeah, it's interesting. How true is it? I don't know, because I'm just looking at it on the internet now, and I see YouTube. So I cannot attest to its, I don't know how much of it's true, but I hope they do.
1: Okay.
0: That'd be very interesting to know. Thanks a lot.
1: All right, good. Nice to talk to you. Thank you.
0: Okay. So, yeah, goodbye here. Let me hang up the phone. And this other note, online, so you can't trust it at all. Facebook in this case. No, not Facebook. It's talking about a jet that goes over 3,000 miles an hour. Yeah, is China's J-36 real? AI overview, yes. The Chengdu J-36 is a real physical aircraft, but the designation J-36 is unofficial. An analyst-given label rather than an official name, confirmed by Beijing. Multiple flying prototypes of this heavy, tailless trijet stealth design built by Chengdu Aircraft Corporation have been extensively photographed and filmed during the test flight since 2024. Well, while we're chatting here, let's see what else we can find out about it. First spotted conducting test flight near Chengdu in 2024. Defense reports indicate at least 5 distinct airframes or configuration revisions have emerged from test flights. People's Liberation Army has featured official footage showing aspects of the heavy stealth platform. So why would they do that? I wonder why they would do that. Why would they share a secret, you know, pictures of a secret plane? Design features. Tailless configuration. Features a diamond double delta wing shape with no traditional vertical or horizontal tail fins. Whoa! How does that happen? Think this is real? Think it's something that's made up by them to throw us in the wrong direction? Propulsion layout. Usually observed with a 3-engine configuration on early test models. Role expectations. Widely assessed by military analysts as a speculative 6th-generation multi-role combat and command aircraft designed for extended range in the Pacific. I don't know. Boy, I'd like to know about that. Am I all set? I don't need to break. I already did, right? Or did I? I can't remember. Okay, good. We have Steve in Fitchburg. Hi, Steve. You're on WBZ.
2: Hey, how you doing?
0: Great.
2: Just unrelated to what I want to talk about, but you might want to some consultation for the military. Oh. This guy's playing great guitar.
0: Yeah, all right. So you think Jeff Skunk Baxter might be a good guest?
2: I couldn't even, wouldn't even venture. But I do know that, plays like super duper great guitar for Steely Dan and Doobie Brothers and consults, as a defense contractor. Yes. Missile defense.
0: Yeah, it's true. Jeff,
2: odd mix.
0: Okay. That's a good idea. It's true. Besides being a guitarist known for his gigs with, he played with Steely Dan and Doobie Brothers in the 80s and 70s. And recently, he actually does consultant work. And he's advised certain members of Congress on missile defense. Who knew? That's pretty interesting. Speaking of Steely Dan, there's one. I gave kind of an autobiography of my interviewing history, and there's one big chunk I left out, and that was how the Woodstock thing led to the Grammys. I might as well tell you that now. I want to finish up because a lot of you don't have any idea about a big chunk of my career and therefore my expertise, etc. And I did recently share that I did lots of interviews at work at the radio station in Boston, WBCN, like hundreds, because about 3 or 4 times a week a band would come and play live in the studio, including big ones like Elvis Costello, etc., Tori Amos. Then there were the 21 at the most recent Woodstock. But then that Woodstock gig opened the door to work the Grammys. And I thought I might share with you what that experience is like. It would have been nice if someone asked, so I don't have to bring it up out of the blue. But how do you know to ask that? So I'm going to just tell you. First of all, let me tell you, it was a stressful gig. I asked if the producer of it was Westwood One, I think, and Grammy.com, if they needed somebody to do interviews, because what they do is they put on a program, but you can't really put it on live. You have to do lots of interviews and record lots of interviews beforehand to put together the show. And so what they do is they'll send out invitations to pretty much everybody in Los Angeles and anybody who's anybody anywhere. Hey, if you want to get some FaceTime, maybe at the Grammys show, during the Grammy show, show up at Staples Center Tuesday, Wednesday, or Thursday, come in and we'll interview you. We can't guarantee you'll make it to the air, but we'll interview you. So there were, I think, 3 people, 2 women and myself, because, I'd asked if they needed somebody, and they go, yeah, come on down. So the way it would work, and this is before the internet, so you couldn't do any last minute research. You couldn't do any research at all because you didn't know who's going to walk through the door. For example, I look at the door and who walks through but Stacy Keach, the actor. What? And they say, Bradley, can you interview Stacy Keach right now? Okay. So you'd have to think on your feet and somehow interview Stacy Keach, who I knew, kind of. But then sometimes you'd have to interview people you just didn't know at all. You had to be able to do a completely generic interview and make it sound legit. That was stressful. Not embarrass yourself, not embarrass your employer, and not offend the guest. A lot of people came out, and I did know Lemmy from Motorhead, Tommy Lee from Motley Crue and Pam Anderson fame. And so that's what you did before the Grammys. Made a lot of connections that way. Kind of got to be pals with Tommy Lee, believe it or not. We came to Boston, we hung out a little bit. Then the next part of the Grammys is also stressful. It's the red carpet part. And the red carpet part of the Grammys is like a fame stock market, a fame supermarket. The artists' managers or handlers will come down the red carpet. You don't see this on TV much, but you kind of can. They'll say, okay, Who wants to talk to Gary Coleman? Okay? Gary Coleman's just there because he's kind of famous. And the thing is, if you get tied up with Gary Coleman and Beyonce walks down the aisle, you lose. So when you're deciding if you're going to talk to whoever they're pitching right on the spot, right in front of you, you got to think, is it worth taking the chance I'm going to miss a Beyonce or a Willie Nelson? So a lot of people pass on Gary Coleman. But then your producer will go, okay, yes, let's get Beyonce. So Beyonce actually stopped right in front of me, and and I interviewed her. She was super nice, as most big stars are. It's your kind of wannabes that are not that great. Fred Durst from Limp Bizkit, it was always very irritating. So there's that meet fame market on the red carpet. And you're on the spot, and everybody's watching you, and you, again, have to do an interview with people you may or may not know without sounding like a jerk. Trust me, I never once asked, what designer's clothes are you wearing? But I came to understand why they asked that question, because they don't know the person. They got to think of something to say. Then came the really stressful part of that job. And during, when the awards start, it's not televised. They do what they call pre-tell awards. There'll be all kinds of awards for stuff people don't really care about enough to put on TV. And there are dozens of them. And the way it worked was, and this is the most stressful thing I've ever done in show business, the way it worked was, they would go up on stage, receive their award, go off the back of the stage, and then come right to me for a quick recorded interview and televised. I mean, recorded for TV, recorded video. So the cameras are going, the audio is recording. I don't know half these people. No, I don't know three quarters of these people. You wouldn't either. And all I get for information is a card that says their name and what their award is. And on camera and on tape, I have to somehow pull together an interview, ask a couple of soundbitey questions, and not the same one every time either, in front of everybody, and they're waiting. People are, I remember the guy from Steely Dan was all irritated that he was in a line to do this. So there are probably 10 people backed up. So you have to move it along. And these are big stars. They're winning Grammy Awards. Backed up. So you got to move it along. You can't mess it up. You got to have some quality to your questions. And after a couple hours of doing that, you are exhausted. So I did that for 3 years. I got paid, but I had to fly out on my own dime, so it was kind of a wash. But I did it. I don't know. You do stuff out of professional ego, I guess. You do it because you're driven to do it. But trust me, it was really stressful. Got to meet some real cool people. As I mentioned, Lemmy from Motorhead, Tommy Lee. Got to interview Dolly Parton. Got to interview Beyonce. Willie Nelson again. Susan Tedeschi. Fred Durst again. So that kind of covers a part of my career that you don't know about. And, you know, when I do interview music people on WBZ, you'll say, oh, yeah, no, he's done that before. And I think it's fun maybe for you to have a better idea of my background, because a lot of you don't. So where did Bradley J. guy come from? Well, you have a little better idea now. But as I mentioned, probably around 97, I knew I wanted to do talk radio. And folks, and I was dismissed. People just didn't believe some rock jock could do talk radio. And you had to keep plugging. I filled in here, filled in there, and I wasn't very good. As a matter of fact, I was quite bad. But a lot of people are quite bad when they start out, and I was driven to succeed. And I just did it over and over and over again. And that's gradually you get a gig. My father, who's my father? Yeah. My father used to say, no matter what you do, if you get good at it, someone sooner or later will pay you to do it. And that's kind of what happened. I just got better enough. So finally, Somebody said, all right, give them a shot. Let's continue. Open lines, anything you want. 617-254-1030. And here's a topic that you might... This is a thing that bothers me. Recently, in the Globe was an article about cheap... A place that had cheap lobster rolls. It seems that lobster rolls, maybe since the pandemic. I don't know why. Everything is since the pandemic. Lobster rolls are a thing that people have to have, must have, at least one per summer. Seems to me. People will pay, people seem happy to pay any price to get a lobster roll. $50 sometimes. Is there no, I'm asking you, what is your limit, the amount you will pay for a lobster roll? Is there any lobster roll worth $50? And remember, it's lobster. Is lobster that good? Is it that good, or it's so precious because it's expensive that makes you desire it? Like caviar, right? Fish eggs. They're salty little fish eggs. They're expensive, so people feel that they taste better. They're salty fish eggs. They're great. What are they worth? $200 for a tiny little thing the size of a snuff canister of little eggs? Maybe. I maintain that it's the preciousness of it that makes it desirable. And I also maintain that if you never knew hot dogs were cheap, and if hot dogs, a big, beautiful hot dog were $30, you would think that the hot dog was the ultimate in taste sensation. And if hot dogs were $30 and lobster rolls were $5, you would choose the hot dog. I don't know about you. I'm not paying $50 for a lobster roll, or $40, or $30. Maybe on a day where my pockets are bulging with $100 bills, maybe I'd pay $20 for a lobster roll. But really, a tuna roll is pretty darn good. A hot dog is wicked good, especially put the right stuff on it. By the way, have you ever had any hot dogs with exotic toppings? I heard about this hot dog at a place in Downtown Crossing that features a topping made out of sardines, a sardine pate on top of a hot dog with crispy things on top of that. What do you think about that? I would totally try that. So how much would you pay for a lobster roll? Is it getting out of control? It's WBZ News Radio 1030.
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10: 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A full day of testimony is expected Friday at the Lindsey Clancy trial. It was an emotional day in court Thursday as 11 witnesses took the stand, including Chris Clancy, her former father-in-law. Investigators are trying to figure out what led up to a school bus rollover crash in Boston Thursday. Police say 4 adults are recovering from non-life-threatening injuries. They're all BPS employees. No students were on board. And the Navy says they won't be able to help with the recovery mission for the missing Lillie Jean fishing vessel. WBZ's Kendall Buell.
11: A regretful no to Governor Maura Healey's request for help retrieving data and possibly the remains of those on board the Lillie Jean months after the fishing vessel went down off the coast of Cape Ann. The Navy says while it's sympathetic to the cause, it's unable to assist.
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0: We're going to get to Robert in Waltham and Darlene in Watertown, but first, a fun bit of trivia. I'm going to give you a trivia question. And somebody out there might know this. Tell me, what is the CRM-114 discriminator? It's a thing that has showed up in multiple movies, but what's the original use of the CRM-114 discriminator? If you're a movie buff, you might get this. Okay, first we go to Robert in Waltham. Hello, Robert.
12: Thanks for taking my call.
0: Of course.
12: I was listening. You saying you would not pay $50. I pay almost $80 for a lobster roll at the Legal Seafood in South, you know, Braintree, near the mall there. It's legal, and the bread wasn't as big. I have you know, bigger, you know, roll than the one they give, but I paid almost $80. So
0: wow, was it good? Did you feel like it was worth it?
12: Well, yeah, I don't know, that day I just went crazy. I wanted lobster roll, and then I went to the Legal Seafood up there, and then and I said, you know what, I'm going to get that. So, $80, but like you said, you know, everybody said, oh, are you crazy, you're doing that. But look at people eating caviar, you know. I think that's, you know, that's like, that's another thing I think people pay a lot of money for, right?
0: Wow. So that's quite a thing. You might have set a record. I've never heard anybody paying that much. I didn't realize.
12: Yeah. Yeah, if you're ever down that area, Braintree, go to the Legal Seafood and ask them how much it is. You'll see. Yeah.
0: Wow. Okay. I appreciate that, Robert. Thank you very much.
12: All right.
0: Okay. Bye now. That's a new bar to beat. Paid almost $80 for a lobster roll. Am I being cheap? Am I being ridiculous? I don't know. Remember what lobster is. Where it comes from. It comes from the ocean. That's not a problem. But its function is a bottom cleaner.

0: I mean, maybe I'll look up what they eat. Maybe that will save you money on lobster rolls. Again, trivia question. What? From where does the reference to the CRM-114 discriminator come from? You're going to get a kick out of it when I tell you, if you don't know. Now, it's Darlene in Watertown.
1: Ah, jeez, Bradley. That's not why I was calling.
0: That's okay.
1: Hey,

0: C11, jeez. I just want to let you know that we adore you so much, and you're killing it, Bradley. In regards to lobster rolls, I'm gonna say Joe's Variety in Watertown. You gotta put your lobster roll in the day before. It is $25.
1: Oh, wow.
0: They kill it. I'm gonna tell you, it's a toasted little roll, a lot of not much mayo, and it's a good little lobster roll.
1: So Joe's Variety Deli in Watertown, Mass, right?
0: Yes, sir. Yep.
1: So where is for it's at 278 Orchard Street, right?
0: Well, I guess you've been there.
1: I just know everything. That's a, I
0: How
1: just
0: do you know that address?
1: I know everything. I'm just
0: But you can't just walk up on Fridays and get the lobster roll. I had to put my request in yesterday so I could pick it up tomorrow.
1: Well,
0: Yeah,
1: and so
0: it's a thing.
1: is it big enough? Is it warm or is it cold? Is it
0: It's not warm, but it's not cray cray mayo. It's just perfect.
1: Okay.
0: So I just tried this like 2 weeks ago, and I literally live half a mile from there, and I'm like, oh, are they gonna be good? Oh, let me tell you, give it a whirl. Give it a whirl. Bradley, you're around here, right? Are you around Watertown?
1: No, I live in not in Watertown.
0: But so how did you know Joe's
1: I'm
0: Variety
1: I
0: address?
1: I am all knowing.
0: Okay.
1: There's just some things that
0: Then
1: that's just some things that I know, you know. I am all knowing and
0: there's
1: all
0: some
1: seeing.
0: things you know. Love it.
1: All right.
0: Bradley, you're the best.
1: Thank you very much. Take care, Darlene. Darlene, that's fun. Call anytime. Everybody that's called has been great the whole week. Please call me. Oh, and remember, I don't know if you knew this. If you knew it, remember it. If you didn't, learn it. I'm on Saturdays from 6 to 8 on WBZ, 6 to 8 p.m. It's Jay talking. Fabulous time slot, 2 hours. It's fresh and clean and fun. I hope you remember. I hope you'll join me. And you're all invited to call. Trivia question: what is the CRM114 discriminator? Somebody out there's got to know. I'll tell you before the end of this hour on WBZ.
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5: Let's have some fun in the last 8 minutes here on Nightside with Dan Ray. I'm Bradley for Dan, and we have Tyson in New Hampshire. No, that's me. My bad. Wrong button. Tyson in New Hampshire. Hi, Tyson.
6: Hey, man, how you doing today?
5: Great.
6: Or tonight, I should say.
5: Great, great, great.
6: Well, it's a pleasure speaking with you, Bradley, second time caller. I just wanted to give a few cents of the lobster roll topic. I'm not a huge connoisseur of lobster rolls. I'm a 76er, turned 50 this year, and I chose to do lobster and some surf and turf, some steak. And I found that buying the lobster already shucked and cleaned by the pound and making your own lobster roll is probably the most reasonable way to make your own lobster roll.
5: Do you have a recipe that you follow?
6: I don't. I typically cook on the cuff, like just do it, you know. So I basically warm the lobster in butter, and if you want a roll, obviously put it in a roll and have at it. Those folks with the mayo, keep it chilled. Add some mayo, maybe some diced onions, some salt and pepper, and have at it. It's kind of to each their own on that part, but I found it very reasonable. You can get a pound of shucked lobster fresh, knuckle, claw, and tail for right around $50 to $60 a pound. Yes, that's very steep, but if you're going to make a charge for a lobster roll for 30, 40, or 60 bucks, this is the economical way to go about it.
5: So how many lobster rolls can you get, do you get out of the 1 pound?
6: Oh, it all depends. Obviously, you can do an eighth of a pound, and so you can get 8 lobster rolls out of 1 pound, or you can live it up and go quarter pound per lobster roll. That's kind of the beauty of buying lobster whole like that, and it also... I will probably never buy a shelled lobster ever again because the price of lobster being in the shell and cooking and cleaning and all that stuff is far more expensive than just buying the lobster meat whole and shucked, ready to go.
5: Yeah, it's such a hassle, isn't it? It's a big hassle.
6: Tremendously, tremendously.
5: You know, there's a place I'm looking, I found out there's a place called the Big Kahuna. No, it has. No, it's not called. It's the Big Kahuna is their lobster roll. It's in North Andover. It's 1 pound.
6: Yep.
5: They put 1 pound of meat in it and it costs $80.
6: Yeah, no thanks. So fast.
5: Yeah, I know. I like.
6: Good for them as a business. Good for them as a business. They can make that kind of money, you know, selling that kind of thing. But it is a commodity. We are in New England, and I mean, the first time I ever had lobster was fresh off the boat in Maine, cooked on the beach, and I tell you, I fell in love. I come from faraway places, and I've never had lobster before that time, and tell you what, it's one hell of a delicacy we got up here.
5: True. Hey, thanks for checking in again, Tyson. Appreciate it.
6: You bet, man. Take it easy, Bradley.
5: Of course. Wonderful. Tyson, good guy, good guy. And it's 53, so we have time. 11:54, got 4 minutes. I have Gene in Reading, and if some one other person wants to give us a shout, probably squeeze you in. Gene in North Reading, hello.
7: Hi, Bradley. My husband likes the lobster roll. I'm not a big lobster person. I've had it before, but I'm not dunking it in butter and all that. I'm a hot dog person. I'll stop for a hot dog. If I see a cart on the side of the road, I'm pulling over and I'm getting myself a hot dog. The lobster is just too much. Just for a small lobster roll, it's like $35. Yeah. And he's still hungry after he eats the lobster roll. You know, I'll have a couple of hot dogs and I'm happy.
5: Couple of hot dogs. What do you put on them?
7: I put on hot mustard and pickle-lily. And then sometimes I'll do chili or sauerkraut.
5: Oh, sauerkraut. I'm down with the sauerkraut. Love sauerkraut. Yeah. I love sauerkraut. Hey, you know what I did? I bought some sauerkraut in a jar. Then I, after some of the sauerkraut was gone, I boiled two eggs, made hard-boiled eggs. Put them in the sauerkraut juice along with the sauerkraut. Soaked them there for a couple of days, and I had pickled eggs. It was pretty cool.
7: Oh, yeah. That sounds good.
5: Yep. It worked out fine. My spouse was a little disconcerted to see eggs in the sauerkraut. However, when she tasted it, she understood.
7: Yeah, that's pretty much how I feel about lobsters. I'm not a big lobster person. And I did notice on the menu one time, do you want your lobster with butter or mayonnaise? Now, who wants a roll soaked in butter?
5: Apparently, a lot of folks.
7: If you have a toasted roll with your lobster, you don't want to bite into a toasted, soggy roll.
5: That's true.
7: You want to feel that crunch.
5: That's right. You want the crunch.
7: Yeah.
5: Gene, I appreciate it. I hope you call all the time.
7: Thank you.
5: Okay. By the way, I firmly believe that you can reenact a lot of the taste of lobster by getting chicken and have it be very moist and just peel off pieces of chicken. Dip it in melted butter with garlic in it. And then drop it in your mouth. You dip it right in so it's still drippy and eat it. It tastes like lobster? No, but a lot of the lobster taste comes from the stuff you put on it, like butter and maybe garlic. You dip the chicken in the butter, melted butter, just like lobster, with some garlic. Love it. Oh, I only have 1 minute. Let me give you the answer to the trivia question. Excuse me. What is the CRM-114? It's a famous fictional radio dice from Stanley Kubrick's 1964 film Doctor Strangelove. In Doctor Strangelove, the CRM-114 discriminator is a piece of radio equipment on the B-52. It's designed to block false recall orders, and it was broken. So that's why they didn't turn back, because they couldn't get the order to turn back because the CRM-114 was broken. And also, it's an Easter egg in a bunch of movies, including Back to the Future. You can see in little knob labels, CRM-114, and it's in other movies, too. Thanks to Dan Watkins for doing the news all night. Thanks to Rob Brooks in Master Control, and thanks to you. Got one more night filling in for Dan Ray. I'm looking forward to it. Talk to you tomorrow night at 8 on WBZ.
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4: 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Stay ahead with the most accurate weather, updated every 10 minutes, with traffic and weather together on the threes. 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
11: From ABC News, I'm Wayne Cabot. Well, so much for that quick summer getaway. Summer storms caused hundreds of cancellations across the country after a day when the entire airspace was shut down across 9 states from a systems outage in Minneapolis. Hundreds of flights were unable to take off. Others were forced to divert. ABC Aviation contributor John Nance says it lasted 90 minutes, but it's going to take days to recover.
12: From the airline's point of view, the ripple effect is monstrous because you've got crews in places that they can't. They really shouldn't be. In other words, you've got crew timeout problems. You've got people in places that they don't have the equipment to fly because that's someplace else. Any time you put this system on the ground, any part of it for 90 minutes, you've got a ripple effect that will go on for at least a couple of days before the airlines are fully back to normal.
11: The evacuation zones for folks around Spokane will remain in place for weeks, says the Sheriff John Newells.
13: When they're inhaling these kinds of toxic fumes and substances that are airborne, it might not be fatal immediately, but it can cause serious health risks and death years later down the road.
11: A serial arsonist admits to starting one of the fires that destroyed 900 homes, saying that fire is powerful and beautiful. His attorneys have asked for a mental health evaluation. New Jersey Senator Cory Booker on the third death of a migrant taken to the privately run detention center in Newark.
14: Every single day DHS keeps Delaney Hall open is another choice to let this happen again. 3 times already.
11: On the Senate floor, Booker calling for Congress to shut down Delaney Hall. Olympian David Hearn, accused of vandalizing the reflecting pool, can take a victory lap. A federal judge dismissing the criminal case with prejudice, meaning the government can't charge him again. Celebrity daughter Northwest just dropped the video for her debut album at age 13. 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
15: Good morning. I'm Dan Watkins. Here's what's happening. Boston police say 4 adults were sent to the hospital with non-life-threatening injuries after a school bus rollover crash Thursday. This happened in the area of Cummings Highway and Harvard Street just after 1 p.m. No children were on board the bus. WBZ-TV reports those injured are BPS employees. Residents in the area tell WBZ-TV that it's a dangerous stretch of road there because of the hills and winding turns. Gas prices continue to fluctuate this week as analysts wait for potential negotiations between the U.S. and Iran to open the Strait of Hormuz. But ABC's Elizabeth Schulze says it could still take some time for costs to come down, even if a deal is announced.
16: You know, to get to that point where we were before the war, $2.94 a gallon, it's still going to take some time and a lot more than a promise that the shipping is going to happen.
15: As of Thursday, the average price for a gallon of regular in Massachusetts, $4.08. Coming up, heartbreaking testimony at the Lindsey Clancy trial Thursday. Details next.
4: 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Traffic on the threes.
17: It's 12:03. We're looking downtown, 93 southbound. You're reducing speed. There's a double left lane closure, lower deck through the O'Neill Tunnel. On the northbound side, a right lane closure, no major delay, Sullivan Square to Assembly Square. Route 1 inbound, you're going to slow down a bit. There's a double left lane closure, Webster Ave to the Tobin Bridge. On the Mass Pike, a slow go eastbound from Everett Street through the Prudential Tunnel, a double left lane closure, and then the eastbound ramps to 93 north and south are closed with a detour at South Station, exit 134A. And the westbound side, you're down two lanes from Tremont Street to Copley Square. Airport tunnels, Ted Williams down a lane both ways, slow both ways. More delays, Callahan right lane, Sumner left lane, and Sturrow Drive east to Kenmore Square, a right lane closure slows you down just a bit. 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Clear sky, 79 degrees. Steve Perez, WBZ, traffic on the threes.
4: Here's the four-day WBZ AccuWeather forecast.
18: Any lingering shower early this morning gives way to warm and very humid conditions with some clouds and a low of 75, followed by sun at times during a hot and humid rest of today. Watch for a late day or evening thunderstorm that could be gusty with a high of 92, with that humidity sticking around later Friday night under some clouds with a low again 75. We'll have occasional sun for Saturday, but it's more of the same. It stays warm and humid with a stray afternoon thunderstorm and a high of 89, followed by more sun and more heat on Sunday with highs close to 90, then sun for much of Monday, high 89. I'm AccuWeather meteorologist LaTroy Thornton, WBZ, Boston's News Radio.
15: Another full day of testimony is expected on Friday at the Lindsey Clancy murder trial. It was an emotional day in court on Thursday as 11 witnesses took the stand, including Chris Clancy, her former father-in-law. He was asked to describe Lindsey as a mother.
19: She was very, very good. She fed them great. She did a lot of things with them. They did, like, the all-American family.
20: Longtime friends of Lindsay's echoed this feeling.
21: She loved her kids. She was warm, kind, consistent, loving.
22: Lindsay, from the time I met her as a young woman, very much desired to be a mother and have a family.
20: They said Lindsay told them she'd been struggling. Prosecutors focused on what she didn't say, even one day before the children's deaths.
21: Did she ever mention that she had suicidal thoughts? Did she ever mention that she had homicidal thoughts? No. Did she ever tell you that she was hearing voices? No. Those text messages that were exchanged on the 23rd, did you have any concerns that she was going to harm herself?
22: No.
15: That was WBZ-TV's Christina Rex reporting Clancy's defense claims that she was suffering from severe postpartum psychosis and was over-medicated. Meanwhile, this trial has put postpartum mental health in the spotlight. WBZ's Heil Schaffel spoke with an expert.
23: Sarah Barut is a social worker who specializes in maternal mood disorders and says the Clancy trial has brought in people wondering about their own mental health.
24: I did see an increase in referrals and just contact with general questions when this tragedy first happened in 2023, and I am seeing an influx now.
23: She says there's still a strong stigma attached to conditions like postpartum depression, but that these maternal disorders are very common. At least one in five women who have kids develop one, and she says that's probably an undercount.
24: There's risk factors for these, just like there's risk factors for any medical issue, and it's absolutely not the person's fault.
23: Postpartum psychosis at the heart of the Clancy case is somewhat less common.
24: I don't want to call it rare. The statistics about postpartum psychosis are about one to two in a thousand.
23: She says it's never an overreaction to ask an OBGYN if your moods or behaviors start to feel off. Heil Schaffel, WBZ, Boston's News Radio.
15: With the Boston Fan Expo kicking off this weekend, some superheroes spent their day greeting kids at the Spalding Rehabilitation Center Thursday.
25: It's not every day you get the chance to meet superheroes like Spider-Man and Batman. That's exactly what kids getting treatment at Spalding Rehab got to do. They were joined by Thor, Supergirl, and Captain Marvel for an afternoon of activities ahead of this weekend's Boston Fan Expo. Child life specialist Leah Terrell says getting a break like this is important for the kids.
26: The kids go to 3 hours of therapy a day. It's a lot of work. It's monotonous, and they this really freshens things up and is a big difference.
25: Kids got to take pictures with the cosplayers and make their own superhero capes and masks. Molly Borello is here as Supergirl, and she says she loves getting the chance to volunteer at hospitals as a cosplayer.
26: It's great. Great to be able to have 2 seconds to make somebody else smile is worth it.
25: From Charlestown, Kyle Bray, WBZ, Boston's News Radio.
15: Coming up, GOP senators vote to hold Dr. Anthony Fauci in contempt of Congress. Details next.
0: The U.S. labor market looking pretty steady ahead of Friday's July jobs report. Initial jobless claims rose to 199,000 last week, but remained under 200,000 for a third week straight. And corporate layoffs in July, according to outplacement firm Challenger.

0: Roger Gray in Christmas, down 27% from June as companies held on to the workers they've got. Losses on Wall Street today after oil spiked higher on news that Iran will look to bar any U.S. or Israeli ships from the Strait of Hormuz. It's also going to demand payments from other what it calls hostile nations before they're allowed to use that waterway. With that, the Dow today, after starting today's session at a fresh all-time high, fell 464 points, 0.8% lower. The Nasdaq down 15, the S&P lost 14, and oil is back to around $78 a barrel. And cereal giant Kellogg says it'll eliminate all artificial colors from its cereals by the end of this year. That's about a year ahead of an earlier target. I'm Tom Busby, Bloomberg Business on WBZ, Boston's News Radio.
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11: The Red Sox beat the White Sox 12-11 in 13 innings. Caleb Durbin coming through with a walk-off RBI single to give Boston their eighth straight win. The Sox will look to make it 9 in a row tonight when they take on the Athletics at Fenway. First pitch is at 7:10. Former Celtics star Jaylen Brown was introduced as a Philadelphia 76er yesterday. Brown says the whole process about his final days as a Celtic bothered him, but he's moving on and focused on what's in front of him. And in the NFL, the Lions are making Jahmyr Gibbs the highest paid running back in league history, signing him to a 3-year contract extension worth up to over $75 million with $51 million guaranteed. Dan Watkins, WBZ, Boston's News Radio.
10: Traffic and weather together. 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All-wheel drive. Traffic on the threes.
12: It is 12:13 looking south of town expressway in good shape. Route 3 south, there's a work zone before Route 139, another at Plymouth-Patuxent Highway with some delays. Northbound on Route 14 and northbound at Union Street, work zones with no delays. Route 24 north, a brief slowdown passing a setup at Route 27. 495 is the left lane taken both ways in Middleborough at Route 105. Still slow getting out of Gillette Stadium, Route 1. between 95 and 495 after the BTS concert. Takes forever to get out of there, and that is exactly what's happening. 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Clear sky, 79 degrees, Steve Perez, WBZ, traffic on the threes.
10: Here's the four-day WBZ AccuWeather forecast.
0: The early morning may bring a shower to some. Otherwise, it's a very humid start to this Friday with some clouds at times and a low of 75, followed by some moments of sun later today. Looks to be a hotter day, but that humidity remains in place with a late day or evening thunderstorm for some that may bring a downpour with a high of 92. Although the rest of Friday night looks to be just partly cloudy and still humid with another low of 75, leading to a very warm and humid Saturday with some sun, but a stray afternoon thunderstorm, high 89. Sunday brings more sun with perhaps less humidity late with highs near 90, then sun for Monday, high 89. I'm AccuWeather meteorologist LaTroy Thornton, WBZ, Boston's News Radio.

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1: Good morning, I'm Dan Watkins. Here's what's happening. With primary season in full swing across the country, progressive Democrats are gaining attention as they threaten to upset the political establishment. But WBZ's Mike Macklin reports the political waters appear to be more calm here in Massachusetts.
2: In Massachusetts, it appears veteran Democratic incumbents at the federal and state level are safe with the state's primary less than a month away. The only federal races where the outcome is less than certain are the U.S. Senate race, where Congressman Seth Moulton is challenging Senator Ed Markey, and the race for the House seat that Moulton now holds, where a crowded field appears to have no clear frontrunner. On the state level, 142 of 200 legislative districts have only a Democratic candidate running. In 13 districts, only a Republican is on the ballot. And most incumbents who hold leadership positions on Beacon Hill face no primary opposition at all. It appears the status quo is on the whole safe in Massachusetts. Mike Macklin, WBZ. Boston's News Radio.
1: On Capitol Hill, Senate Republicans on the Homeland Security and Governmental Affairs Committee held a rare vote on Thursday to hold Dr. Anthony Fauci in contempt of Congress. While the vote passed out of committee, Chairman Rand Paul later told reporters it would not go to the full Senate. Instead, he will deliver it to the Attorney General himself, breaking congressional protocol. ABC's Stephen Portnoy explains.
3: The practice has been for the full Senate to vote. And in the past 55 years, the U.S. Senate has only voted twice to hold someone in contempt. That's how rare it is on the Senate side of the Capitol. And the main reason for it, at least in the modern era, is the filibuster, because a contempt resolution can be filibustered by Democrats on the floor.
1: Later on, Paul hinted that this may appear on the Senate floor at some point.
4: The next decision we have decided is we will forward it. It's the committee's verdict that he should be held in contempt and it will be sent. But no one said that we won't bring it before the Senate. We'll see what happens over time.
1: Meanwhile, Mitch McConnell's office says he's been discharged from a rehab facility and will continue to recover at home. ABC's Jay O'Brien with details.
5: It took McConnell's office weeks to say exactly why he was hospitalized. For a while, they said that he was only hospitalized with an undisclosed medical condition. That set off this kind of groundswell of speculation online. And only after that speculation kind of reached a fever pitch did McConnell's office come out and say that he fell. He was briefly unconscious, they said, and then he had a mild case of pneumonia, which he recovered from in the hospital.
1: In a statement, the Kentucky Republican says that he'll maintain an intensive regimen of physical therapy from home during the state work period. The FDA says they're expanding the investigation into jalapenos served at Chipotle's and Qdoba's across the country that have reportedly infected nearly 350 people across 27 states with salmonella. ABC medical contributor Dr. Darian Sutton has more on the virus.
6: Now, to provide some reassurance, for the most part, most patients who get salmonella infections can have those symptoms be self-resolved from the comfort of their own home as long as they're remaining hydrated. But there are patients that we focus on that are high risk, those who are under the age of 5, those who are over the age of 65, those who are pregnant or immune compromised, and especially those who have a history of kidney disease, as these infections can cause profound dehydration.
1: Meanwhile, the FDA has approved Moderna's mRNA flu vaccine for adults over the age of 50.
7: The shot was found to be 27% more effective than the standard vaccine. The new approval comes after an intense flu season last year that saw some of the highest rates of doctor's visits, hospitalizations, and deaths from the virus. Health officials recommend that everyone over the age of 6 months get vaccinated to protect themselves, ideally before the end of October. The shot has been found to lower the risk of both hospitalization and death. Yuri Benajad, ABC News, New York.
1: We're learning more about what's been causing the Canadian wildfires, which have resulted in hazy and smoky skies here in New England and elsewhere in the U.S. Ed Donahue has more on a recent study.
8: A new study calculates human-caused climate change doubled the likelihood of the tinderbox weather conditions that sparked Canada's massive summer wildfires. President Trump has been angry with Canada.
9: They're not managing their forests properly, and the wind has a tendency to blow right over New York City, right over You saw Detroit?
8: A study by World Weather Attribution points to the U.S.'s huge historical emissions of heat-trapping gases from the burning of coal, oil, and gas.
10: What we're facing here is more of a climate-related problem than a forest management problem.
8: Fire scientist Jonathan Boucher with Canada's Forest Service says, however the forest is managed, the drought is making the most of the fuel available.
10: Greenhouse gas emission is leading to increased temperature globally. Different areas are being affected differently.
8: Scientists say the study makes sense and reflects a world where hotter and drier conditions are making fires burn more often and more intensely. I'm Ed Donahue.
1: A worldwide manhunt is underway for an Arizona man who, it is believed, fled the country maybe after killing his parents. ABC's Alex Stone reports.
11: When Avondale, Arizona police were called for a welfare check at a home this week, they say when they went inside, there had clearly been foul play. After digging in the backyard, they have found human remains. They're likely the remains of a missing man and woman who lived in the home. Their 27-year-old son, Matthew Flores, is now on the run. It's believed he fled the country before police got the call for the welfare check. It's now a murder investigation, and Flores is a suspect. Police are launching a global search for Flores. Alex Stone, ABC News.
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0: 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Traffic on the threes.
16: 1223 looking north of town, 128 north work, but no delays between Route 20 and Trapello Road and then at Route 3 with a bit of a slowdown Wynn Street to Route 38 and southbound watch for a setup before 93. 93 south, there's a work crew spot pond to Roosevelt Circle, but not much of a delay there anymore. A minor slowdown Route 3 north overnight paving Concord Road to Route 129 and again at the New Hampshire line. 495 has southbound slowdown with work in Haverhill at Route 125 down towards Ward Hill. 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Clear sky, 79 degrees. Steve Perez, WBZ, traffic on the threes.
0: Here's the four-day WBZ AccuWeather forecast.
17: Expect a warm, very humid, and partly cloudy early morning, following any lingering showers around with a low of 75. Then heat and humidity in store later today with some sunshine. Watch for a late day or evening thunderstorm for some, perhaps gusty and drenching with a high of 92, with a partly cloudy rest of Friday night, although it stays quite warm and humid with a low again 75. For the start of the weekend, Saturday brings some sun, stays warm and rather humid with a spotty afternoon thunderstorm, high 89, with a bit less humidity late Sunday under sun with a high near 90. Then sun for much of Monday, high 89. I'm AccuWeather meteorologist LaTroy Thornton, WBZ Boston's News Radio.
1: Boston drivers are being made aware to not block the box or bike lanes. WBZ's James Rojas explains.
18: City Councilor Sharon Durkin is calling for stricter enforcement of laws that are supposed to be keeping cars from blocking crosswalks and bicycle lanes.
19: Pedestrians are king in District 8 and they're king in our city, and we need to make sure that they have all the protections.
18: That's why she wants to hold a hearing on how to hold drivers accountable, whether that's by issuing more fines or installing enforcement cameras. Naeem and Justin have seen bike lanes get taken over by cars and mopeds.
20: Dangerous when you have to go into the car lane and the car is behind you and you're like, shoot.
21: It's downright dangerous. Bike lanes are for the bikes, keep them open, and then we'll have less tragedies, right?
18: Durkin also wants to make it easier for people to report traffic violations. In Copley Square, James Rojas, WBZ, Boston's News Radio.
1: Local scientists say that horseshoe crabs are making a comeback on the Cape. WBZ's Madison Rogers reports.
22: We're doing three different surveys. They're all showing positive trends.
23: And Division of Marine Fisheries horseshoe crab biologist Derek Perry says beachgoers may have noticed it too. It's a reversal for an ancient population that had been in decline on the Cape, DMF crediting years of work to protect the species.
22: In 2010, there was a bunch of regulation changes that occurred in the state, which prevented harvesting crabs during the spawning season, during the May and June new and full moons. In 2024, there's additional harvest closures put in.
23: They found the strongest positive trends are south of the Cape, where nearly all the commercial horseshoe crab harvest occurs. Fishermen use horseshoe crab eggs as bait. Biomedical companies scoop the animals up, take some bright blue blood for a vital testing substance, and release the crabs, which aren't really crabs and which have shuffled along for hundreds of millions of years. Madison Rogers, WBZ, Boston's News Radio.
1: Ahead of her upcoming Boston shows this fall, Phoebe Bridgers will premiere her Lost Weekend album to the public in some planetariums.
24: The shows will take place in 25 North American cities, including Phoenix, Seattle, and San Francisco. Two different presentations will be taking place, with a laser show designed by Laser Fantasy or a custom show put together by night sky photographer Babek Trafeshi. The planetariums are putting on the shows from August 10th through the 15th. Bridger's album releases August 14th. I'm Matt Mattinson.
1: The latest on the top stories, plus a check of traffic and weather coming up next. 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
1: Good morning, I'm Dan Watkins. Here's what's happening. It was an emotional day in Plymouth Superior Court on Thursday at the Lindsay Clancy trial. The jury saw the autopsy photos of the three young children killed by their mother in 2023. Clancy sobbing uncontrollably at times, and eventually the court had to take an unscheduled break. 11 witnesses took the stand throughout the day, a medical examiner, her ex-husband's father, and several of her friends, including Amy Bevins, testifying about texts that she got from Clancy where she said that she was having dark thoughts.
8: In terms of January 24th, 2023, when the children were killed, how close in time were your text messages to that incident?
9: Only a few days.
1: Clancy has admitted to killing her kids but has pleaded not guilty to murder charges. Her defense claims that she was suffering from severe postpartum psychosis as well as being over-medicated. Meanwhile, the state's highest court has ordered a new trial for a Brockton woman convicted of killing her children. WBZ's Brooke McCarthy explains.
10: Latarsha Sanders admitted to stabbing to death two of her sons in February of 2018, but her attorney argued she was insane at the time, becoming obsessed with the Illuminati and needing to protect her kids. She was sentenced to life in prison without parole, but now the state's highest court has vacated that ruling and granted Sanders a new trial. They say she was denied a fair trial because her entire psychiatric history was not shared with the jury. The ruling reads, in part, there is no doubt that the defendant committed these incomprehensible crimes, but there's issue with whether she lacked criminal responsibility. They go on to say Judge William Sullivan was wrong to not allow this information. Judge Sullivan is currently the judge presiding over the Lindsay Clancy trial, which has brought attention to mental health and postpartum issues for mothers. Brooke McCarthy, WBZ, Boston's News Radio.
1: Four adults were sent to the hospital after a school bus rollover crash in Boston on Thursday. WBZ-TV's Logan Hall spoke with witnesses.
11: It was almost like a slamming sound.
30: Neighbors in Mattapan describing the moment a school bus crashed into a sign and flipped onto its side on Harvard Street early Thursday afternoon. Luckily, no children were on the bus.
31: The ambulances were here, the fire trucks were here, the people were on the ground.
30: Crews were eventually able to tow the bus off of the street corner. Neighbors say several BPS employees were on board and were injured in the accident.
31: I just know they all were put in an ambulance, neck braces, that's all I saw.
30: It's not the first time Jessica Bolt has seen a crash on this roadway. She says this is a dangerous stretch of street here in Mattapan with hills, winding turns, and blind spots that have caused many accidents in the past.
1: Officials say the injuries are non-life-threatening. Coming up, Dr. Anthony Fauci now faces possible prosecution after Republican senators voted to hold him in contempt of Congress. Find out more next.
3: 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All-wheel drive. Traffic on the threes.
16: 12:33, looking downtown, 93 southbound. You're going to slow down. There's two left lanes taking lower deck through the O'Neill Tunnel. On the northbound side, not much of a delay. The right lane's closed Sullivan Square to Assembly Square. On the inbound side of Route 1 before the Tobin, starting at Webster Ave, a double left lane.

0: closure with minor delays. On the Pike eastbound, a double-lane closure becomes a triple-lane closure between Everett Street and the Prudential Tunnel. And then further down the line, the eastbound ramps to 93 are closed with a detour at South Station, exit 134A. Pike West, you're down two lanes and reducing speed Tremont Street to Copley Square. Airport tunnels all have delays. Ted Williams down a lane both ways. The left lane's closed in the Sumner. The right lane's closed in the Callahan. 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Steve Perez, WBZ, traffic on the threes.
1: Here's the four-day WBZ AccuWeather forecast.
2: Any lingering shower early this morning gives way to warm and very humid conditions with some clouds and a low of 75, followed by sun at times during a hot and humid rest of today. Watch for a late day or evening thunderstorm that could be gusty with a high of 92, with that humidity sticking around later Friday night under some clouds with a low again 75. We'll have occasional sun for Saturday, but it's more of the same. It stays warm and humid with a stray afternoon thunderstorm and a high of 89, followed by more sun and more heat on Sunday with highs close to 90, then sun for much of Monday, high 89. I'm AccuWeather meteorologist LaTroy Thornton, WBZ, Boston's News Radio.
3: Republicans on the Senate Homeland Security and Governmental Affairs Committee Thursday voted to hold Dr. Anthony Fauci in contempt of Congress, but it's unclear what's going to come of it.
4: A contempt resolution would normally now head to the full Senate, where it would require 60 votes. However, it's unlikely the Fauci resolution would receive enough support in the full Senate to pass. So Senator Rand Paul told reporters he's instead opting to immediately send it to the Department of Justice in the hopes they'll take action. In a statement, a DOJ spokesperson confirmed they're reviewing the resolution and will, quote, work with the Senate accordingly. The committee voted along party lines to hold Fauci in contempt for invoking his Fifth Amendment right against self-incrimination more than 100 times last week during a hearing about his role handling the COVID-19 pandemic. Peter Haralambos, ABC News.
3: President Trump signs two executive orders that will restrict birthright citizenship. The president says the 14th Amendment only applies to children of slaves.
5: Wealthy people are building businesses around birthright citizenship. That's not the way it's supposed to work. It's a disgrace. They're buying their way in, and we're not going to let it happen.
3: One order restricts children of foreign diplomats, children of people classified as alien enemies, and children born in the U.S. territories from receiving birthright citizenship. The other order bans children born to mothers who entered the U.S. to solely have a child here from receiving birthright citizenship. A Dorchester barbershop is doubling as a public health clinic to help keep men healthy as well as well-groomed.
6: It's a place to relax and get a haircut, so what better place than a barbershop for men to get their blood pressure checked? At Cut to Fit in Codman Square, Dan Rose had his blood pressure checked while getting a trim.
7: And I really much appreciate it because I didn't know. I mean, I haven't checked in it so long. It's good to know what I'm at now. So I'm keeping at that level.
6: The Barbershop Blood Pressure Clinic, part of the Codman Square Health Center's outreach effort. Michelle Tacky is the nurse in charge.
8: Uncontrolled blood pressure, which is referred to as hypertension, is one of the leading causes of cardiovascular disease, you know, alongside diabetes. And untreated, it can lead to several complications.
6: The blood pressure outreach continuing Friday at another barbershop, Unique Cuts, in Dorchester Lower Mills. In Codman Square, Mike Macklin, WBZ, Boston's News Radio.
3: Also happening in Dorchester, a well-known pub is getting a colorful facelift.
9: Newly painted on the side of McGonagall's Pub in Dorchester is an elaborate mural paying tribute to landmarks here and roots in Ireland. Front and center, something most of us have driven past.
10: We have the iconic gas tank here that you see when you're driving on the highway, getting closer to Dorchester. Reminds me of home as well.
9: Artist General Lenore Wells spent weeks putting this giant 800-square-foot painting in place, getting creative with ladders and VR goggles to get it done.
10: We had to prime the wall because it was black, so that was fun, doing multiple coats of white.
9: Three toucans, an iconic symbol of the Guinness brand, fly over the Boston skyline, carrying pints on their beaks. Hand-painted lettering invites people in for a beer. She says people have been stopping by just to see the mural.
10: And they got really excited. They're like, oh, I recognize this, I recognize that. I had some neighborhood kids even come help paint with me for a couple days.
9: Kyle Schaffel, WBZ, Boston News Radio.
3: Coming up, a large land transfer near Jamaica Pond is in the works that will open up over a dozen acres to the public. Details next.
11: Troubling new details about that deal Iran made with Oman to reopen the Strait of Hormuz. Tehran now wants to ban any U.S. or Israeli-based ships from that waterway entirely and charge what it calls hostile countries a fee to pass through. That's not what the U.S. negotiators were hoping to see, and with that, oil prices shot higher, close to $78 a barrel again, while stocks fell. The Dow, which began the day at a fresh record high, fell 464 points, almost 0.9% lower today. The Nasdaq down 15 points, the S&P lost 14. Profits last quarter at Nintendo shot up by more than 50% to almost $1 billion, thanks to blowout sales of its Switch 2 gaming console, and that's despite punishing U.S. tariffs. And the Sweet Green salad chain lowering its full-year outlook. Too many diners staying away after that lettuce-based cyclospora outbreak. Meantime, health officials in Michigan say it's safe to eat lettuce again. I'm Tom Busby, Bloomberg Business on WBZ, Boston's news radio.
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3: The Red Sox win their eighth straight game, this time in walk-off fashion, as Caleb Durbin's RBI single in the bottom of the 13th gives Boston the 12-11 win over the White Sox. The Red Sox take on the Athletics tonight. First pitch at Fenway is set for 7:10. We're hearing from former Celtics star Jaylen Brown as he was introduced as a member of the 76ers yesterday, with speculation going around that his relationship with Jason Tatum might be strained. Brown was asked about it, and he says that they won a championship together, and that's a brotherhood, but...
21: Obviously, there's ups and downs in any type of relationship, for sure, but on my end, it's nothing but respect.
3: Brown added that the two really haven't talked since the trade went down. Dan Watkins, WBZ, Boston's News Radio.
1: 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All-wheel drive. 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
0: It's 12:43. Looking west of town on the Mass Pike, there's eastbound work on the ramps to the Pike and 495 with intermittent ramp closures. Right now, They are open, but they've been opening and closing throughout the overnight. Eastbound, a right lane closure slows you down a bit before Newton Corner. Westbound at 128, a work crew has you under the speed limit. Then 495 and 290, road work with no delays, with a bit of

0: It's Clear Sky, Steve Perez, WBZ Traffic on the threes.
1: Here's the four-day WBZ AccuWeather forecast.
2: The early morning may bring a shower to some. Otherwise, it's a very humid start to this Friday with some clouds at times and a low of 75, followed by some moments of sun later today. Looks to be a hotter day, but that humidity remains in place with a late day or evening thunderstorm for some that may bring a downpour with a high of 92. Although the rest of Friday night looks to be just partly cloudy and still humid with another low of 75, leading to a very warm and humid Saturday with some sun, but a stray afternoon thunderstorm, high 89. Sunday brings more sun with perhaps less humidity late with highs near 90, then sun for Monday, high 89. I'm AccuWeather meteorologist LaTroy Thornton, WBZ, Boston's News Radio.

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1: Good morning, I'm Dan Watkins. Here's what's happening. A college in Jamaica Plain is in the process of selling land to secure its future. WBZ's James Rojas is along Jamaica Pond with the story.
2: Father Michael Lambakis, interim president of Hellenic College, says a recent purchase and sale agreement is one step closer to the goal of permanently conserving around 25 acres of land on Jamaica Pond. This comes after the college reported day-to-day operating losses.
3: Every small college is in trouble financially, so, and that's pretty small up there.
2: That's Kent, one of several locals who support the transfer of land to the trustees of reservations, if it means more space for the public.
4: Maintaining the canopy and the trees and the vegetation is great.
5: And just having more open space available would be great. I think it's a fantastic thing.
2: The trustees call the potential conservation transaction an important milepost. In Jamaica Plain, James Rojas, WBZ, Boston's News Radio.
1: We told you this week about how Massachusetts had reported more than 100 cyclosporiasis cases in July. And now new numbers from New Hampshire show a spike in cases there to 69, with around half of them associated with recalled products. The New Hampshire Department of Health and Human Services says it is monitoring the outbreak. Officials say three people in the Granite State have been hospitalized with the illness. The Marine Corps in San Diego is reporting the death of a recruit. ABC's Alex Stone with details.
6: The recruit was assigned to the Marine Corps Recruit Depot San Diego. The Marine Corps saying the recruit was taking part in a routine physical fitness evaluation at Camp Pendleton when they had a medical emergency and then died on Wednesday at a medical center. The Marine Corps saying a medical evaluation is being done now to better understand why the recruit died. Alex Stone, ABC News, Los Angeles.
1: The lasting effects of traumatic brain injuries are raising fresh concerns about the toll of the Iran war on American troops.
7: Military officials say the majority of American troops wounded in the Iran war have suffered traumatic brain injuries. Nearly 700 U.S. service members have been wounded by drone and missile attacks. Most had mild symptoms and have returned to duty. But traumatic brain injuries can have symptoms that last for years.
8: Light sensitivity, migraines that are periodic, get dizzy very easily, vertigo.
7: Marine veteran Joe Shearer says he still plagued with symptoms after surviving two mortar blasts in Iraq in 2005.
8: It's how do I relearn how to do something in a new way? Access this other part of my brain.
7: Experts say screening, early treatment, and support can be crucial. Wisconsin Senator Tammy Baldwin is calling for an investigation into the care wounded troops received following the March 1st drone strike in Kuwait that killed six soldiers early in the war. I'm Jennifer King.
1: World governing soccer body FIFA is apologizing for errors made over organization president Gianni Infantino's failed plan to sell stakes in the World Cup. And that senior staff in attendance at a recent summit reaffirmed their full support for his presidency. FIFA attempted to present a unified front amid the turbulence caused by Infantino's controversial plans, with calls for him to step down. But in a statement, FIFA says the secretary general and members of the management board have given their full support to Infantino. During this year's World Cup, Cape Verde's surprise run to the round of 32 captured the hearts and minds of many soccer fans this summer. And now a piece of that run is going to be on display at a New England museum. WBZ's Kyle Bray with details.
9: Pawtucket, Rhode Island is home to the world's first Cape Verdean museum, dedicated to the nation's history and ties with America. And now that museum is home to a piece of an iconic moment in the nation's World Cup run. It all started when executive director Giuseppe DeMora got a call from the folks at

0: Hard Rock Stadium in Miami.
1: They asked, would you be interested in having a piece of the pitch? I was like, damn, of course we were interested.
0: But it wasn't just any old chunk of grass. They sent him the exact spot on the field where Sidney Lopez Cabral scored what eventually became the goal of the tournament against Argentina. He's now focused on preserving the grass so it can go on display. He's working with Brown to freeze dry and set it in resin and silica gel. They also took some blades of grass and made a press of it.
1: That's supposed to last over a century. So we have a way of keeping this memory alive at least for the next 100 years.
0: From Pawtucket, Kyle Bray, WBZ, Boston's News Radio.
2: 6 months after the Lily Jean fishing vessel was lost at sea, the Navy says they can't help with recovery efforts. The acting Navy Secretary writing in a letter to Governor Healey that he's deeply sympathetic towards the families of the 7 crew members, but he can't fulfill their request. Healey and Gloucester State Senator Bruce Tarr asked for the Navy to help with the salvage and recovery mission. The crew is presumed dead after the boat went down in January off the coast of Cape Ann. This year, the East Coast apparently won't be rocked by hurricanes as much as first expected. The latest forecast predicts a below-average season, but that doesn't mean that the threat should be ignored.
3: The updated hurricane forecast comes as the storm season nears its peak. Down slightly from the June estimate, NOAA now predicts 7 to 13 named storms, 2 to 6 becoming hurricanes, up to 2 major hurricanes, Category 3 or stronger. People living in hurricane-vulnerable areas still need to prepare for the worst. So far, only 2 tropical storms have formed this year, Arthur and Bertha. The next Atlantic tropical storm will get the name Cristobal. I'm Rory O'Neill.
2: Traffic and weather next.
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12: It is 12:53, and we are looking south of town where the expressway is in good shape. 93 north by Route 24, a brief work crew delay. Route 3 south of Route 139, and then again at Plymouth Patuxent Highway, work crews with minor delays. Northbound at Route 14, then at Union Street, work crews with no delays. Ongoing work in Middleborough takes the left lane in both directions of 495 by Route 105. You're going to slow down in Dedham. There's a work zone 95 south down by Route 1. And by Gillette Stadium, Route 1 still seeing some delays in both directions between 95 and 495, but much improved. 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Clear sky, 79 degrees. Steve Perez, WBZ Traffic on the threes.
11: Here's the four-day WBZ AccuWeather forecast.
13: Expect a warm, very humid, and partly cloudy early morning following any lingering showers around with a low of 75, then heat and humidity in store later today with some sunshine. Watch for a late day or evening thunderstorm for some, perhaps gusty and drenching with a high of 92, with a partly cloudy rest of Friday night, although it stays quite warm and humid with a low again 75. For the start of the weekend, Saturday brings some sun, stays warm and rather humid with a spotty afternoon thunderstorm, high 89, with a bit less humidity late Sunday under sun with a high near 90. Then sun for much of Monday, high 89. I'm AccuWeather meteorologist LaTroy Thornton, WBZ, Boston's News Radio.
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14: Bob Waite goes up and down a line of young novice archers, giving tips and high fives as they loose their arrows at four-foot targets. 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
2: Massport is set to begin phase two of runway safety work at Logan Airport later this month. It will continue the installation of the engineered material arresting system at the end of runway 27, which will be mostly closed off with very limited availability for 75 days beginning August 31st. Massport says EMAS is designed to safely stop an aircraft that overruns the runway. Logan currently has two other such installations in service. It's that time of year where music gets played on the ocean in Maine, WBZ's Drew Mulholland explains.
17: It has become a New England staple. It is Guster on the Ocean Weekend. The indie rock band and their diehard fan base are set to take over Portland and the Portland area. This is the eighth edition of this thing. 3 days of music and events. James McDonald is the festival director. He says this is a great thing for the music fan, but it's also just a great travel experience.
18: We have kayak rentals and bike rentals and a 5K and service projects with the nonprofit Reverb and a million other things happening really all over the city. Part music festival, part travel experience. 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
17: Guster on the Ocean in Portland, Maine. Gonna be a fun weekend. Lots of Guster fans already traveling that way. Drew Mulholland, WBZ, Boston's News Radio.
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5: What's going on with the airspace?
6: Center is shut down, completely shut down.
4: Systems went down at Minneapolis Air Traffic Control Systems, grounding flights in 9 states, confusing pilots and the tower at Minneapolis-St. Paul. It lasted 90 minutes, but delays could last for a day or two, says ABC aviation contributor John Nance.
26: When you're talking about the Air Road Traffic Control Center, which is what this was, Minneapolis ARTCC, that controls your flight when it's above 30,000 feet, moving back and forth across the country. And without the communications, without the radar, that's just a major problem.
4: Those problems got worse when thunderstorms temporarily grounded flights across the Northeast. Facebook got a notification it doesn't like at all, a court in New Mexico ordering Meta to pay $567 million to pay for mental health harm to children across platforms. For the first time, scientists have used AI to create viruses that don't exist in nature. A paper in Thursday's journal Science says the AI-created virus was able to infect bacterial cells in a lab, but did not use viruses that harm humans. Researchers trained AI to predict DNA sequences, similar to how ChatGPT trains AI in the next word of a sentence. On the plus side, it could solve genetic disorders and antibiotic-resistant infections. The downside? A rogue researcher could create a bioweapon. Every city in Italy has been placed under the highest heat alert. In the U.S., Southwest, even hotter now. Extreme heat warnings as high as 120 through Sunday. Michael Simpson of Florida is facing attempted murder charges for allegedly shutting off a diver's air supply in a turf fight over lobster fishing. ABC's Victor Akendo.
27: Simpson's family says he has devoted his life to boating safety and even serves on a boating safety council. They call the allegations categorically false.
4: This is ABC News.
2: Good morning, I'm Dan Watkins. Here's what's happening. Boston police say 4 adults were sent to the hospital with non-life-threatening injuries after a school bus rollover crash Thursday. This happened in the area of Cummings Highway and Harvard Street just after 1 p.m. No children were on board the bus. WBZ-TV reports those injured are BPS employees. Residents in the area tell WBZ-TV that it's a dangerous stretch of road there because of the hills and winding turns. Gas prices continue to fluctuate this week as analysts wait for potential negotiations between the U.S. and Iran to open the Strait of Hormuz. But ABC's Elizabeth Schulze says it could still take some time for costs to come down, even if a deal is announced.
28: You know, to get to that point where we were before the war, $2.94 a gallon, it's still going to take some time and a lot more than a promise that the shipping is going to happen.
2: As of Thursday, the average price for a gallon of regular in Massachusetts, $4.08. Coming up, heartbreaking testimony at the Lindsey Clancy trial Thursday. Details next.
3: 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All-wheel drive. Traffic on the threes.
12: It's 103. We're looking downtown. You're going to slow down on the southbound side of 93. 2 left lanes are closed, lower deck through the O'Neill Tunnel. Northbound, no trouble getting by a right lane closure, Sullivan Square to Assembly Square. Looks like that's about to clear. Route 1 on the inbound side, you're down 2 left lanes, Webster Ave, right before the Tobin Bridge. On the Pike East, a double lane closure becomes a triple lane closure between Everett Street and the Prudential Tunnel. The eastbound ramps to 93 North and South to close with a detour at South Station, exit 134A. Pike West, a double lane closure, Tremont Street to Copley Square, then another, Comm Ave to Cambridge Street. Both slow you down a bit. And you're reducing speed in the airport tunnels, the Sumner, the Callahan, Ted Williams, all down a lane. 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Learn more at Crohn's Colitis Foundation.org. 79 degrees, clear sky. Steve Perez, WBZ traffic on the threes.
3: Here's the four-day WBZ AccuWeather forecast.
7: Any lingering shower early this morning gives way to warm and very humid conditions with some clouds and a low of 75, followed by sun at times during a hot and humid rest of today. Watch for a late day or evening thunderstorm that could be gusty with a high of 92, with that humidity sticking around later Friday night under some clouds with a low again 75. We'll have occasional sun for Saturday, but it's more of the same. It stays warm and humid with a stray afternoon thunderstorm and a high of 89, followed by more sun and more heat on Sunday with highs close to 90, then sun for much of Monday, high 89. I'm AccuWeather meteorologist LaTroy Thornton, WBZ, Boston's News Radio.
2: Another full day of testimony is expected on Friday at the Lindsey Clancy murder trial. It was an emotional day in court on Thursday as 11 witnesses took the stand, including Chris Clancy, her former father-in-law. He was asked to describe Lindsey as a mother.
8: She was very, very good. She fed them great. She did a lot of things with them. They did like the all-American family.
9: Longtime friends of Lindsey's echoed this feeling.
10: She loved her kids. She was warm, kind, consistent, loving.
11: Lindsey, from the time I met her as a young woman, very much desired to be a mother and have a family.
9: They said Lindsey told them she'd been struggling. Prosecutors focused on what she didn't say, even one day before the children's deaths.
13: Did she ever mention that she had suicidal thoughts?
10: No.
13: Did she ever mention that she had homicidal thoughts?
10: No.
13: Did she ever tell you that she was hearing voices?
10: No.
13: Those text messages that were exchanged on the 23rd, did you have any concerns that she was going to harm herself?
10: No.
2: That was WBZ-TV's Christina Rex reporting. Clancy's defense claims that she was suffering from severe postpartum psychosis and was over-medicated. Meanwhile, this trial has put postpartum mental health in the spotlight. WBZ's Heil Schaffel spoke with an expert.
14: Sarah Barut is a social worker who specializes in maternal mood disorders and says the Clancy trial has brought in people wondering about their own mental health.
15: I did see an increase in referrals and just contact with general questions when this tragedy first happened in 2023, and I am seeing an influx now.
14: She says there's still a strong stigma attached to conditions like postpartum depression, but that these maternal disorders are very common. At least one in five women who have kids develop one, and she says that's probably an undercount.
15: There's risk factors for these, just like there's risk factors for any medical issue, and it's absolutely not the person's fault.
14: Postpartum psychosis at the heart of the Clancy case is somewhat less common.
15: I don't want to call it rare. The statistics about postpartum psychosis are about one to two in a thousand.
14: She says it's never an overreaction to ask an OBGYN if your moods or behaviors start to feel off. Heil Schaffel, WBZ, Boston's News Radio.
2: With the Boston Fan Expo kicking off this weekend, some superheroes spent their day greeting kids at the Spalding Rehabilitation Center Thursday.
16: It's not every day you get the chance to meet superheroes like Spider-Man and Batman. That's exactly what kids getting treatment at Spalding Rehab got to do. They were joined by Thor, Supergirl, and Captain Marvel for an afternoon of activities ahead of this weekend's Boston Fan Expo. Child life specialist Leah Terrell says getting a break like this is important for the kids.
29: The kids go to 3 hours of therapy a day. It's a lot of work. It's monotonous, and they this really freshens things up and is a big difference.
16: Kids got to take pictures with the cosplayers and make their own superhero capes and masks. Molly Borello is here as Supergirl, and she says she loves getting the chance to volunteer at hospitals as a cosplayer.
29: It's great. Great to be able to have 2 seconds to make somebody else smile is worth it.
16: From Charlestown, Kyle Bray, WBZ, Boston's News Radio.
2: Coming up, GOP senators vote to hold Dr. Anthony Fauci in contempt of Congress. Details next.
30: OpenAI, the maker of ChatGPT, is gearing up to release its first ever consumer device, a $300 portable donut-shaped smart speaker so you can converse with its chatbot anywhere. Meantime, Etsy CEO says that AI is, quote, changing how all of us work, so the online crafts retailer is cutting 220 corporate staffers. Oil prices, they rose today to near $78 a barrel after Iran's deal with Oman to reopen the Strait of Hormuz would include a ban on all U.S. and Israeli ships from that waterway. That rattled U.S. negotiators and sent Wall Street lower. At the close, the Dow down 464 points, almost 1% lower, while the Nasdaq lost just 15, the S&P lower by 14. And SpaceX today says it's going to build its own natural gas-fired power plant for its computer chip-making facility it's developing right now with Tesla outside Houston. Hopes to create 3,000 new jobs. I'm Tom Busby, Bloomberg Business on WBZ, Boston's News Radio.
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17: Hello and welcome. This is Connoisseur's Corner, talking once again with John Kim, the owner of Bell 86 at 308 Harvard Street in Brookline, a Korean tapas restaurant, a terrific concept.
18: We have a different tiers of tapas. I mean, there are some shareable tapas, the same category specialties. Everything else is very small tapas so that everybody can just, you know, share just one bite at a time. Usually when they go to a restaurant, you know, maybe they'll pick like a couple appetizers and main dish for each person and then a dessert, but I want everybody to order multiple items on the menu so they can experience the actual Korean food. It's very sophisticated, but at the same time, it's very simple. You know, Korean food always comes with the side dishes, so we have to focus on that as well. So it's just a lot of different flavors that comes out for all the dishes.
17: Just one of the special signature dishes is the kalbi jjim, braised traditional Korean beef short rib. Sounds delicious.
18: All the mother used to cook that for the family. This braised beef, pretty much, we braise it for 24 hours. Then we have to do a lot of marination, but it's very tender. I know that one Cliff loves.
17: Thank you, John. The Cliff he's referring to is Cliff Tettle of Cliff Tettle and the Cliff Notes. Cliff's one of the premier saxophone and bass clarinet players in the country, and they perform Monday and Thursday evenings at 6:30 at Bell 86. 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Connoisseur's Corner, WBZ, Boston's News Radio.
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2: Red Sox take down the White Sox 12-11 in 13 innings as Caleb Durbin's walk-off RBI single caps off a thriller at Fenway. The Sox have won 8 in a row. They'll look to keep it rolling tonight against the A's. First pitch is at 7:10. Former Celtic star Jaylen Brown says he was disappointed about how his time as a Celtic came to an end. Brown was introduced as a member of the 76ers yesterday. He says it's been a crazy transition since being traded to Philly, but that he'll look back on his time in Boston with gratitude. The Patriots have another training camp practice in Foxborough this morning. Meanwhile, the NFL preseason got underway last night with the Hall of Fame game. The Panthers beat the Cardinals 33-30. Dan Watkins, WBZ, Boston's News Radio.
25: 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All-wheel drive. Traffic on the threes.
12: It's 1:13 and we're looking north of the city where 93 south at Spot Pond, a work crew, no real delay there. Route 3 overnight paving might slow you down a bit northbound between Concord Road and Route 129. Then again at the New Hampshire line. 495 south at Broad Street, Merrimack, not a problem. But then you're reducing speed in Haverhill by Route 125 heading towards Ward Hill. And a work crew in Andover won't slow you down. It's in both directions by Route 28. 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Text the word radio to 83393. Clear sky, 79 degrees, Steve Perez, WBZ. Traffic on the threes.
25: Here's the four-day WBZ AccuWeather forecast.
3: The early morning may bring a shower to some. Otherwise, it's a very humid start to this Friday with some clouds at times and a low of 75, followed by some moments of sun later today. It looks to be a hotter day, but that humidity remains in place with a late day or evening thunderstorm for some that may bring a downpour with a high of 92, although the rest of Friday night looks to be just partly cloudy and still humid with another low of 75, leading to a very warm and humid Saturday with some sun, but a stray afternoon thunderstorm, high 89. Sunday brings more sun with perhaps less humidity late with highs near 90, then sun for Monday, high 89. I'm AccuWeather meteorologist LaTroy Thornton, WBZ, Boston's News Radio.
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2: Good morning, I'm Dan Watkins. Here's what's happening. With primary season in full swing across the country, progressive Democrats are gaining attention as they threaten to upset the political establishment. But WBZ's Mike Macklin reports the political waters appear to be more calm here in Massachusetts.
4: In Massachusetts, it appears veteran Democratic incumbents at the federal and state level are safe with the state's primary less than a month away. The only federal races where the outcome is less than certain are the U.S. Senate race, where Congressman Seth Moulton is challenging Senator Ed Markey, and the race for the House seat that Moulton now holds, where a crowded field appears to have no clear frontrunner. On the state level, 142 of 200 legislative districts have only a Democratic candidate running. In 13 districts, only a Republican is on the ballot. And most incumbents who hold leadership positions on Beacon Hill face no primary opposition at all. It appears the status quo is on the whole safe in Massachusetts. Mike Macklin, WBZ. Boston's News Radio.
2: On Capitol Hill, Senate Republicans on the Homeland Security and Governmental Affairs Committee held a rare vote on Thursday to hold Dr. Anthony Fauci in contempt of Congress. While the vote passed out of committee, Chairman Rand Paul later told reporters it would not go to the full Senate. Instead, he will deliver it to the Attorney General himself, breaking congressional protocol. ABC's Stephen Portnoy explains.
5: The practice has been for the full Senate to vote. And in the past 55 years, the U.S. Senate has only voted twice to hold someone in contempt. That's how rare it is on the Senate side of the Capitol. And the main reason for it, at least in the modern era, is the filibuster, because a contempt resolution can be filibustered by Democrats on the floor.
2: Later on, Paul hinted that this may appear on the Senate floor at some point.
6: The next decision we have decided is we will forward it. It's the committee's verdict that he should be held in contempt and it will be sent. But no one said that we won't bring it before the Senate. We'll see what happens over time.
2: Meanwhile, Mitch McConnell's office says he's been discharged from a rehab facility and will continue to recover at home. ABC's Jay O'Brien with details.
7: It took McConnell's office weeks to say exactly why he was hospitalized. For a while, they said that he was only hospitalized with an undisclosed medical condition. That set off this kind of groundswell of speculation online. And only after that speculation kind of reached a fever pitch did McConnell's office come out and say that he fell. He was briefly unconscious, they said, and then he had a mild case of pneumonia, which he recovered from in the hospital.
2: In a statement, the Kentucky Republican says that he'll maintain an intensive regimen of physical therapy from home during the state work period. The FDA says they're expanding the investigation into jalapenos served at Chipotle's and Qdoba's across the country that have reportedly infected nearly 350 people across 27 states with salmonella. ABC medical contributor Dr. Darian Sutton has more on the virus.
8: Now, to provide some reassurance, for the most part, most patients who get salmonella infections can have those symptoms be self-resolved from the comfort of their own home as long as they're remaining hydrated. But there are patients that we focus on that are high risk, those who are under the age of 5, those who are over the age of 65, those who are pregnant, or immune compromised, and especially those who have a history of kidney disease, as these infections can cause profound dehydration.
2: Meanwhile, the FDA has approved Moderna's mRNA flu vaccine for adults over the age of 50.
9: The shot was found to be 27% more effective than the standard vaccine. The new approval comes after an intense flu season last year that saw some of the highest rates of doctor's visits, hospitalizations, and deaths from the virus. Health officials recommend that everyone over the age of 6 months get vaccinated to protect themselves, ideally before the end of October. The shot has been found to lower the risk of both hospitalization and death. Yuri Benajad, ABC News, New York.
2: We're learning more about what's been causing the Canadian wildfires, which have resulted in hazy and smoky skies here in New England and elsewhere in the U.S. Ed Donahue has more on a recent study.
10: A new study calculates human-caused climate change doubled the likelihood of the tinderbox weather conditions that sparked Canada's massive summer wildfires. President Trump has been angry with Canada.
11: They're not managing their forests properly, and the wind has a tendency to blow right over New York City, right over... You saw Detroit.
10: A study by World Weather Attribution points to the U.S.'s huge historical emissions of heat-trapping gases from the burning of coal, oil, and gas.
13: What we're facing here is more of a climate-related problem than a forest management problem.
10: Fire scientist Jonathan Boucher with Canada's Forest Service says, however the forest is managed, the drought is making the most of the fuel available.
13: Greenhouse gas emission is leading to increased temperature globally. Different areas are being affected differently.
10: Scientists say the study makes sense and reflects a world where hotter and drier conditions are making fires burn more often and more intensely. I'm Ed Donahue.
2: A worldwide manhunt is underway for an Arizona man who, it is believed, fled the country maybe after killing his parents, ABC's Alex Stone reports.
14: When Avondale, Arizona police were called for a welfare check at a home this week, they say when they went inside, there had clearly been foul play. After digging in the backyard, they have found human remains. They're likely the remains of a missing man and woman who lived in the home. Their 27-year-old son, Matthew Flores, is now on the run. It's believed he fled the country before police got the call for the welfare check. It's now a murder investigation, and Flores is a suspect. Police are launching a global search for Flores. Alex Stone, ABC News.
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25: 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Traffic on the threes.
12: It's 123 and looking north of town, 128 north. Work between Route 20 and Trapello Road won't slow you down. Neither will a setup at Route 3. There's another Wind Street to Route 38. Might slow you down just a bit. Southbound at 93. Work crews, no delays. 93 south, a double left lane closure at Spot Pond. That's now a speed limit ride. Was slowing things down for hours. Route 3, ongoing paving northbound Concord Road to Route 129 in Chelmsford. Again at the New Hampshire line, minor delays. 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Clear sky, 79 degrees. Steve Perez, WBZ traffic on the threes.
25: Here's the four-day WBZ AccuWeather forecast.
3: Expect a warm, very humid, and partly cloudy early morning, following any lingering showers around with a low of 75, then heat and humidity in store later today with some sunshine. Watch for a late day or evening thunderstorm for some, perhaps gusty and drenching with a high of 92, with a partly cloudy rest of Friday night, although it stays quite warm and humid with a low again 75. For the start of the weekend, Saturday brings some sun, stays warm and rather humid with a spotty afternoon thunderstorm, high 89, with a bit less humidity late Sunday under sun with a high near 90. Then sun for much of Monday, high 89. I'm AccuWeather meteorologist LaTroy Thornton, WBZ Boston's News Radio.
2: Boston drivers are being made aware to not block the box or bike lanes. WBZ's James Rojas explains.
0: City Councilor Sharon Durkin is calling for stricter enforcement of laws that are supposed to be keeping cars from blocking crosswalks and bicycle lanes.
1: Pedestrians are king in District 8 and they're king in our city, and we need to make sure that they have all the protections.
0: That's why she wants to hold a hearing on how to hold drivers accountable, whether that's by issuing more fines or installing enforcement cameras. Naeem and Justin have seen bike lanes get taken over by cars and mopeds.
17: Dangerous when you have to go into the car lane and the car is behind you and you're like, shoot.
18: It's downright dangerous. Bike lanes are for the bikes, keep them open, and then we'll have less tragedies, right?
0: Durkin also wants to make it easier for people to report traffic violations. In Copley Square, James Rojas, WBZ, Boston's News Radio.
2: Local scientists say that horseshoe crabs are making a comeback on the Cape. WBZ's Madison Rogers reports.
19: We're doing three different surveys. They're all showing positive trends.
20: And Division of Marine Fisheries horseshoe crab biologist Derek Perry says beachgoers may have noticed it too. It's a reversal for an ancient population that had been in decline on the Cape, DMF crediting years of work to protect the species.
19: In 2010, there was a bunch of regulation changes that occurred in the state, which prevented harvesting crabs during the spawning season, during the May and June new and full moons. In 2024, there's additional harvest closures put in.
20: They found the strongest positive trends are south of the Cape, where nearly all the commercial horseshoe crab harvest occurs. Fishermen use horseshoe crab eggs as bait. Biomedical companies scoop the animals up, take some bright blue blood for a vital testing substance, and release the crabs, which aren't really crabs and which have shuffled along for hundreds of millions of years. Madison Rogers, WBZ, Boston's News Radio.
2: Ahead of her upcoming Boston shows this fall, Phoebe Bridgers will premiere her Lost Weekend album to the public in some planetariums.
21: The shows will take place in 25 North American cities, including Phoenix, Seattle, and San Francisco. Two different presentations will be taking place, with a laser show designed by Laser Fantasy or a custom show put together by night sky photographer Babek Trefeshi. The planetariums are putting on the shows from August 10th through the 15th. Bridger's album releases August 14th. I'm Matt Mattinson.
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2: Good morning, I'm Dan Watkins. Here's what's happening. It was an emotional day in Plymouth Superior Court on Thursday at the Lindsay Clancy trial. The jury saw the autopsy photos of the three young children killed by their mother in 2023. Clancy sobbing uncontrollably at times, and eventually the court had to take an unscheduled break. 11 witnesses took the stand throughout the day, a medical examiner, her ex-husband's father, and several of her friends, including Amy Bevins, testifying about texts that she got from Clancy where she said that she was having dark thoughts.
8: In terms of January 24th, 2023, when the children were killed, how close in time were your text messages to that incident?
9: Only a few days.
2: Clancy has admitted to killing her kids but has pleaded not guilty to murder charges. Her defense claims that she was suffering from severe postpartum psychosis as well as being over-medicated. Meanwhile, the state's highest court has ordered a new trial for a Brockton woman convicted of killing her children. WBZ's Brooke McCarthy explains.
11: Latarsha Sanders admitted to stabbing to death two of her sons in February of 2018, but her attorney argued she was insane at the time, becoming obsessed with the Illuminati and needing to protect her kids. She was sentenced to life in prison without parole, but now the state's highest court has vacated that ruling and granted Sanders a new trial. They say she was denied a fair trial because her entire psychiatric history was not shared with the jury. The ruling reads, in part, there is no doubt that the defendant committed these incomprehensible crimes, but there's issue with whether she lacked criminal responsibility. They go on to say Judge William Sullivan was wrong to not allow this information. Judge Sullivan is currently the judge presiding over the Lindsay Clancy trial, which has brought attention to mental health and postpartum issues for mothers. Brooke McCarthy, WBZ Boston's News Radio.
2: Four adults were sent to the hospital after a school bus rollover crash in Boston on Thursday. WBZ-TV's Logan Hall spoke with witnesses.
23: It was almost like a slamming sound.
24: Neighbors in Mattapan describing the moment a school bus crashed into a sign and flipped onto its side on Harvard Street early Thursday afternoon. Luckily, no children were on the bus.
29: The ambulances were here. The fire trucks were here. The people were on the ground.
24: Crews were eventually able to tow the bus off of the street corner. Neighbors say several BPS employees were on board and were injured in the accident.
29: I just know they all were put in an ambulance. Neck braces, that's all I saw.
24: It's not the first time Jessica Bolt has seen a crash on this roadway. She says this is a dangerous stretch of street here in Mattapan, with hills, winding turns, and blind spots that have caused many accidents in the past.
2: Officials say the injuries are non-life-threatening. Coming up, Dr. Anthony Fauci now faces possible prosecution after Republican senators voted to hold him in contempt of Congress. Find out more next.
25: 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All-wheel drive. Traffic on the threes.
12: It's 1:33, and we're going to look west of the city, Pike East. as work on the ramps to the Pike and to 495 with intermittent ramp closures. Right now, eastbound, a right lane closure slows you down a bit before Newton Corner. Not much of a delay anymore. Was jammed up. Westbound 128, a work crew there, a minor slowdown. Then at 495 and 290, road work with no delays. Watch for a setup in Sturbridge before I-84. Route 2 east in Fitchburg at Route 31, I should say. A work crew, a minor delay. 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
25: Here's the four-day WBZ AccuWeather forecast.
1: Any lingering shower early this morning gives way to warm and very humid conditions with some clouds and a low of 75, followed by sun at times during a hot and humid rest of today. Watch for a late day or evening thunderstorm that could be gusty with a high of 92, with that humidity sticking around later Friday night under some clouds with a low again 75. We'll have occasional sun for Saturday, but it's more of the same. It stays warm and humid with a stray afternoon thunderstorm and a high of 89, followed by more sun and more heat on Sunday with highs close to 90, then sun for much of Monday, high 89. I'm AccuWeather meteorologist LaTroy Thornton, WBZ, Boston's News Radio.
2: Republicans on the Senate Homeland Security and Governmental Affairs Committee Thursday voted to hold Dr. Anthony Fauci in contempt of Congress, but it's unclear what's going to come of it.
3: A contempt resolution would normally now head to the full Senate, where it would require 60 votes. However, it's unlikely the Fauci resolution would receive enough support in the full Senate to pass. So Senator Rand Paul told reporters he's instead opting to immediately send it to the Department of Justice in the hopes they'll take action. In a statement, a DOJ spokesperson confirmed they're reviewing the resolution and will, quote, work with the Senate accordingly. The committee voted along party lines to hold Fauci in contempt for invoking his Fifth Amendment right against self-incrimination more than 100 times last week during a hearing about his role handling the COVID-19 pandemic. Peter Harlambous, ABC News.
2: President Trump signs two executive orders that will restrict birthright citizenship. The president says the 14th Amendment only applies to children of slaves.
10: Wealthy people are building businesses around birthright citizenship. That's not the way it's supposed to work. It's a disgrace. They're buying their way in, and we're not going to let it happen.
2: One order restricts children of foreign diplomats, children of people classified as alien enemies, and children born in the U.S. territories from receiving birthright citizenship. The other order bans children born to mothers who entered the U.S. to solely have a child here from receiving birthright citizenship. A Dorchester barbershop is doubling as a public health clinic to help keep men healthy as well as well-groomed.
13: It's a place to relax and get a haircut, so what better place than a barbershop for men to get their blood pressure checked. At Cut to Fit in Codman Square, Dan Rose had his blood pressure checked while getting a trim.
14: And I really much appreciate it because I didn't know. I mean, I haven't checked in it so long. It's good to know what I'm at now. So I'm keeping at that level.
13: The Barbershop Blood Pressure Clinic, part of the Codman Square Health Center's outreach effort. Michelle Tacky is the nurse in charge.
15: Uncontrolled blood pressure, which is referred to as hypertension, is one of the leading causes of cardiovascular disease, you know, alongside diabetes. And untreated, it can lead to several complications.
13: The blood pressure outreach continuing Friday at another barbershop, Unique Cuts, in Dorchester, Lower Mills. In Codman Square, Mike Macklin, WBZ, Boston's News Radio.
2: Also happening in Dorchester, a well-known pub is getting a colorful facelift.
16: Newly painted on the side of McGonagall's Pub in Dorchester is an elaborate mural paying tribute to landmarks here and roots in Ireland. Front and center, something most of us have driven past.
17: We have the iconic gas tank here that you see when you're driving on the highway, getting closer to Dorchester. Reminds me of home as well.
16: Artist Jenna Lenore Wells spent weeks putting this giant 800-square-foot painting in place, getting creative with ladders and VR goggles to get it done.
17: We had to prime the wall because it was black, so that was fun, doing multiple coats of white.
16: Three toucans, an iconic symbol of the Guinness brand, fly over the Boston skyline, carrying pints on their beaks. Hand-painted lettering invites people in for a beer. She says people have been stopping by just to see the mural.
17: And they got really excited. They're like, oh, I recognize this, I recognize that. I had some neighborhood kids even come help paint with me for a couple days.
16: Kyle Schaffel, WBZ, Boston News Radio.
2: Coming up, a large land transfer near Jamaica Pond is in the works that will open up over a dozen acres to the public. Details next.
0: Troubling new details about that deal Iran made with Oman to reopen the Strait of Hormuz. Tehran now wants to ban any U.S. or Israeli-based ships from that waterway entirely and charge what it calls hostile countries a fee to pass through. That's not what the U.S. negotiators were hoping to see, and with that, oil prices shot higher, close to $78 a barrel again, while stocks fell. The Dow, which began the day at a fresh record high, fell 464 points, almost 0.9% lower today. The Nasdaq down 15 points, the S&P lost 14. Profits last quarter at Nintendo shot up by more than 50% to almost $1 billion, thanks to blowout sales of its Switch 2 gaming console, and that's despite punishing U.S. tariffs. And the Sweet Green salad chain lowering its full-year outlook. Too many diners staying away after that lettuce-based cyclospora outbreak. Meantime, health officials in Michigan

0: say it's safe to eat lettuce again. I'm Tom Busby, Bloomberg Business on WBZ, Boston's News Radio.
1: When children spend too much time texting on their phone, that can be a problem. And the same thing applies to parents.
2: Children are experiencing a kind of profound disconnect from their parents, that they can't get their parents' attention when they need it, and that their parents get crabby and cranky when they tell them something that's actually right, like, I'm going to be late for school, Mommy, if you don't get off your computer.
1: Dr. Catherine Steiner-Adair, author of the book, The Big Disconnect.
2: When we're on our computers doing something, you know, checking emails, our capacity for empathy and patience gets a little disengaged.
1: Parents need to set the example for their children.
2: There's been a huge uptake in accidents in the emergency rooms of grown-ups and children alike crossing a street while texting and getting hit by a car. We know, our common sense tells us this is nuts to be doing, and it just speaks to the power of the machines, of the tools, that we abandon common sense.
1: There's something parents often do that can profoundly upset a child and alter the relationship, and that is
2: when their parents text and drive. Because all kids know that that is a really dangerous thing to do. So, you know, kids said to me at all different ages, you know, my parents say they love me. But what does it mean to love your kids if you risk their life over a text?
1: I'm Mike Carruthers, and that's Something You Should Know.
3: Hello, I'm Jordan Rich with Connoisseur's Corner, introducing you to some great restaurants, including Bell 86, the Korean tapas restaurant, 308 Harvard Street in Brookline, with a sumptuous menu and bottomless tapas, all you can eat, Monday through Wednesdays. The owner is John Kim, and John introduces you all to Bell 86.
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3: Thank you, John. Another highlight is live jazz Monday and Thursday, 6:30 to 9:30, featuring the sax man Cliff Tettle and the Cliff Notes. 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
6: The Red Sox beat the White Sox 12-11 in 13 innings to win their eighth straight game. The Sox will look to make it nine in a row tonight against the Athletics. First pitch at Fenway is at 7:10. The Patriots have another training camp practice today. Multiple reports say during yesterday's session, cornerback Christian Gonzalez and wide receiver A.J. Brown had to be separated at one point. Gonzalez says that they were just battling, trying to make each other better.
7: He's going to face corners like that are, you know, gonna yap at him, gonna try to get in his head, and I'm gonna face receivers like that are strong and come right back at me. So it's great work for the both of us.
6: The Pats' first preseason game is next Thursday night against the Colts. Dan Watkins, WBZ, Boston's News Radio.
5: 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All-wheel drive. Traffic on the threes.
8: It's 1:43. We'll take a look south of the city where expressway's fine. 93 North, a work crew by Route 24 wrapping up their overnight mission. Route 24 North at Harrison Boulevard, a work crew, no delay. And 95 south of Dedham Street, a minor work crew delay at Route 1. Still seeing delays on Route 1 both ways getting out of Gillette Stadium for night two of BTS. K-pop parties don't stop. It's 1:43 and there's still heavy delays. 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Clear sky, 78 degrees. Steve Perez, WBZ traffic on the threes.
5: Here's the four-day WBZ AccuWeather forecast.
9: The early morning may bring a shower to some. Otherwise, it's a very humid start to this Friday with some clouds at times and a low of 75, followed by some moments of sun later today. It looks to be a hotter day, but that humidity remains in place with a late day or evening thunderstorm for some that may bring a downpour with a high of 92, although the rest of Friday night looks to be just partly cloudy and still humid with another low of 75.

0: 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I'm AccuWeather meteorologist LaTroy Thornton, WBZ, Boston's News Radio.
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2: Good morning, I'm Dan Watkins. Here's what's happening. A college in Jamaica Plain is in the process of selling land to secure its future. WBZ's James Rojas is along Jamaica Pond with the story.
3: Father Michael Lambakis, interim president of Hellenic College, says a recent purchase and sale agreement is one step closer to the goal of permanently conserving around 25 acres of land on Jamaica Pond. This comes after the college reported day-to-day operating losses.
4: Every small college is in trouble financially, so... And that's pretty small up there.
3: That's Kent, one of several locals who support the transfer of land to the trustees of reservations, if it means more space for the public.
5: Maintaining the canopy and the trees and the vegetation is great.
6: And just having more open space available would be great. I think it's a fantastic thing.
3: The trustees call the potential conservation transaction an important milepost. In Jamaica Plain, James Rojas, WBZ, Boston's News Radio.
2: We told you this week about how Massachusetts had reported more than 100 cyclosporiasis cases in July, and now new numbers from New Hampshire show a spike in cases there to 69, with around half of them associated with recalled products. The New Hampshire Department of Health and Human Services says it is monitoring the outbreak. Officials say three people in the Granite State have been hospitalized with the illness. The Marine Corps in San Diego is reporting the death of a recruit. ABC's Alex Stone with details.
7: The recruit was assigned the Marine Corps Recruit Depot San Diego. The Marine Corps saying the recruit was taking part in a routine physical fitness evaluation at Camp Pendleton when they had a medical emergency and then died on Wednesday at a medical center. The Marine Corps saying a medical evaluation is being done now to better understand why the recruit died. Alex Stone, ABC News, Los Angeles.
2: The lasting effects of traumatic brain injuries are raising fresh concerns about the toll of the Iran war on American troops.
8: Military officials say the majority of American troops wounded in the Iran war have suffered traumatic brain injuries. Nearly 700 U.S. service members have been wounded by drone and missile attacks. Most had mild symptoms and have returned to duty. But traumatic brain injuries can have symptoms that last for years.
9: Definitely light sensitivity, migraines that are periodic, get dizzy very easily, vertigo.
8: Marine veteran Joe Shearer says he's still plagued with symptoms after surviving two mortar blasts in Iraq in 2005.
9: It's how do I relearn how to do something in a new way that's going to access this other part of my brain.
8: Experts say screening, early treatment, and support can be crucial. Wisconsin Senator Tammy Baldwin is calling for an investigation into the care wounded troops received following the March 1st drone strike in Kuwait that killed six soldiers early in the war. I'm Jennifer King.
2: World governing soccer body FIFA is apologizing for errors made over organization president Gianni Infantino's failed plan to sell stakes in the World Cup, and that senior staff in attendance at a recent summit reaffirmed their full support for his presidency. FIFA attempted to present a unified front amid the turbulence caused by Infantino's controversial plans, with calls for him to step down. But in a statement, FIFA says the Secretary General and members of the management board have given their full support to Infantino. During this year's World Cup, Cape Verde's surprise run to the round of 32 captured the hearts and minds of many soccer fans this summer. And now a piece of that run is going to be on display at a New England museum. WBZ's Kyle Bray with details.
10: Pawtucket, Rhode Island is home to the world's first Cape Verdean museum, dedicated to the nation's history and ties with America. And now that museum is home to a piece of an iconic moment in the nation's World Cup run. It all started when executive director Jose DeMora got a call from the folks at Hard Rock Stadium in Miami.
11: They asked, would you be interested in having a piece of the pitch? I was like, damn, of course we were interested.
10: But it wasn't just any old chunk of grass. They sent him the exact spot on the field where Sidney Lopez Cabral scored what eventually became the goal of the tournament against Argentina. He's now focused on preserving the grass so it can go on display. He's working with Brown to freeze dry and set it in resin and silica gel. They also took some blades of grass and made a press of it.
11: That's supposed to last over a century. So we have a way of keeping this memory alive at least for the next 100 years.
10: From Pawtucket, Kyle Bray, WBZ, Boston's News Radio.
2: 6 months after the Lilly Jean fishing vessel was lost at sea, the

0: Navy says they can't help with recovery efforts. The acting Navy secretary writing in a letter to Governor Healey that he's deeply sympathetic towards the families of the seven crew members, but he can't fulfill their request. Healey and Gloucester State Senator Bruce Tarr asked for the Navy to help with the salvage and recovery mission. The crew is presumed dead after the boat went down in January off the coast of Cape Ann. This year, the East Coast apparently won't be rocked by hurricanes as much as first expected. The latest forecast predicts a below-average season, but that doesn't mean that the threat should be ignored.
1: The updated hurricane forecast comes as the storm season nears its peak. Down slightly from the June estimate, NOAA now predicts 7 to 13 named storms, 2 to 6 becoming hurricanes, up to 2 major hurricanes, Category 3 or stronger. People living in hurricane-vulnerable areas still need to prepare for the worst. So far, only 2 tropical storms have formed this year, Arthur and Bertha. The next Atlantic tropical storm will get the name Cristobal. I'm Rory O'Neill.
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4: 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I'm Jordan Rich, and here's a fun one for you. Popular Fads and Crazes Through American History. It's 2 volumes. The author is Nancy Hendricks. Down through the decades and centuries since the country was founded, the attention span of Americans has been short. But the love of fads and crazes, covered so well in these books, has been a constant. From the toys and games that people play, to the hot new modes of transportation, to the collectibles, the pet rocks, the mood rings, and of course, baseball cards. In the index, the author has alphabetized all of these crazes with sidebars that include such topics as the face of the decade, or everybody's talking, what the jet set in crowd were talking about during a particular era. Whether it be hula hoops or slinkies, bicycles built for two, or Pokemon, learn it all in Popular Fads and Crazes Through American History by Nancy Hendricks. And that's the Book Club, WBZ, Boston's News Radio.
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9: It is 1:53 and we're looking north of the city, where 495 south at Broad Street and Merrimack, no trouble passing work there. Then in Haverhill, a work crew at Route 125, another at Ward Hill with minor delays. And there's a setup in Andover, 495 north and south to Route 28, no delays. Route 3, watch for ongoing paving happening right now, northbound Concord Road to Route 129, again at the New Hampshire line. And 93 south, a double left lane closure, Spot Pond to Roosevelt Circle, was slowing things down, not so much now. 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Clear sky, 78 degrees. Steve Perez, WBZ Traffic on the Threes.
5: Here's the four-day WBZ AccuWeather forecast.
10: Expect a warm, very humid, and partly cloudy early morning following any lingering showers around with a low of 75, then heat and humidity in store later today with some sunshine. Watch for a late day or evening thunderstorm for some, perhaps gusty and drenching with a high of 92 with a partly cloudy rest of Friday night, although it stays quite warm and humid with a low again 75. For the start of the weekend, Saturday brings some sun, stays warm and rather humid with a spotty afternoon thunderstorm, high 89, with a bit less humidity late Sunday under sun with a high near 90. then sun for much of Monday, high 89. I'm AccuWeather meteorologist LaTroy Thornton, WBZ Boston's News Radio.
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11: Bob Waite goes up and down a line of young novice archers, giving tips and high fives as they loose their arrows at four-foot targets. 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
11: You can learn more about the program at onsitearchery.com. 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
0: Massport is set to begin phase two of runway safety work at Logan Airport later this month. It will continue the installation of the engineered material arresting system at the end of runway 27, which will be mostly closed off with very limited availability for 75 days beginning August 31st. Massport says EMAS is designed to safely stop an aircraft that overruns the runway. Logan currently has two other such installations in service. It's that time of year where music gets played on the ocean in Maine, WBZ's Drew Mulholland explains.
14: It has become a New England staple. It is Guster on the Ocean Weekend. The indie rock band and their diehard fan base are set to take over Portland and the Portland area. This is the eighth edition of this thing. 3 days of music and events. James McDonald is the festival director. He says this is a great thing for the music fan, but it's also just a great travel experience.
15: We have kayak rentals and bike rentals and a 5K and service projects with the nonprofit Reverb and a million other things happening really all over the city. Part music festival, part travel experience. 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
14: Guster on the Ocean in Portland, Maine. Gonna be a fun weekend. Lots of Guster fans already traveling that way. Drew Mulholland, WBZ, Boston's News Radio.
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4: Hello and welcome. This is The Upside with Jordan. It's a dose of good news because it's a big world out there. The life in our oceans, which we really need to protect, continue to offer up our scientists an incredible array of quote-unquote possibilities. The latest as researchers from the University of South Florida looking at a more targeted treatment for melanoma, the deadliest form of skin cancer. And they do this by investigating the lives of Antarctic sea squirts, these tiny little animals, with bacteria inside them that produce toxins that can destroy melanoma cells in mice. And even more good news, these toxins, destroying the cancer cells, apparently did not harm the animals, the mice. A recent expedition brought up a fresh crop of sea squirt specimens, giving cancer researchers a much better way to understand how this bacteria operates, leading to more effective ways to fight cancer in humans. All the more reason we should care for our oceans. And that's The Upside with Jordan, WBZ, Boston's News Radio.
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20: From ABC News, I'm Wayne Cabot. Well, so much for that quick summer getaway. Summer storms caused hundreds of cancellations across the country after a day when the entire airspace was shut down across nine states from a systems outage in Minneapolis. Hundreds of flights were unable to take off. Others were forced to divert. ABC Aviation contributor John Nance says it lasted 90 minutes, but it's going to take days to recover.
21: From the airline's point of view, the ripple effect is monstrous because you've got crews in places that they can't, they really shouldn't be. In other words, you've got crew timeout problems. You've got people in places that they don't have the equipment to fly because that's someplace else. Any time you put this system on the ground, any part of it for 90 minutes, you've got a ripple effect that will go on for at least a couple of days before the airlines are fully back to normal.
20: The evacuation zones for folks around Spokane will remain in place for weeks, says the sheriff, John Nowles.
22: When they are inhaling these kinds of toxic fumes and substances that are airborne, it might not be fatal immediately, but it can cause serious health risks and death years later down the road.
20: A serial arsonist admits to starting one of the fires that destroyed 900 homes, saying that fire is powerful and beautiful. His attorneys have asked for a mental health evaluation. New Jersey Senator Cory Booker on the third death of a migrant taken to the privately run detention center in Newark.
23: Every single day DHS keeps Delaney Hall open is another choice to let this happen again, three times already.
20: On the Senate floor, Booker calling for Congress to shut down Delaney Hall. Olympian David Hearn, accused of vandalizing the reflecting pool, can take a victory lap. Federal judge dismissing the criminal case with prejudice, meaning the government can't charge him again. Celebrity daughter Northwest just dropped the video for her debut album at age 13. 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
0: Good morning, I'm Dan Watkins. Here's what's happening. Boston police say four adults were sent to the hospital with non-life-threatening injuries after a school bus rollover crash Thursday. This happened in the area of Cummings Highway and Harvard Street just after 1 p.m. No children were on board the bus. WBZ-TV reports those injured are BPS employees. Residents in the area tell WBZ-TV that it's a dangerous stretch of road there because of the hills and winding turns. Gas prices continue to fluctuate this week as analysts wait for potential negotiations between the U.S. and Iran to open the Strait of Hormuz. But ABC's Elizabeth Schulze says it could still take some time for costs to come down, even if a deal is announced.
24: You know, to get to that point where we were before the war, $2.94 a gallon, it's still going to take some time and a lot more than a promise that the shipping is going to happen.
0: As of Thursday, the average price for a gallon of regular in Massachusetts, $4.08. Coming up, heartbreaking testimony at the Lindsey Clancy trial Thursday. Details next.
5: 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Traffic on the threes.
9: It is 2:03. We're looking downtown. We're 93 south. There's a double left lane closure, lower deck over the Zakin Bridge through the O'Neill Tunnel. Slows you down just a bit. On the northbound side, the right lane was closed Sullivan Square to Assembly Square. That's not a problem anymore. On the inbound side of Route 1, you're down two left lanes, Webster Ave to the Tobin Bridge, but light volume, no delays. They're still seeing delays on the Pike. Eastbound, a triple lane closure, Everett Street through the Prudential Tunnel. And the eastbound ramps to 93 are closed with a detour. South Station exit 134A. Westbound down two lanes, Tremont Street to Copley Square. And then again, Comm Ave to Cambridge Street. Storrow Drive East had a right lane closure, Kenmore Square. 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Clear sky, 78 degrees. Steve Perez, WBZ traffic on the threes.
5: Here's the four-day WBZ AccuWeather forecast.
10: Any lingering shower early this morning gives way to warm and very humid conditions with some clouds and a low of 75, followed by sun at times during a hot and humid rest of today. Watch for a late day or evening thunderstorm that could be gusty with a high of 92, with that humidity sticking around later Friday night under some clouds with a low again 75. We'll have occasional sun for Saturday, but it's more of the same. It stays warm and humid with a stray afternoon thunderstorm and a high of 89, followed by more sun and more heat on Sunday with highs close to 90, then sun for much of Monday, high 89. I'm AccuWeather meteorologist LaTroy Thornton, WBZ, Boston's News Radio.
0: Another full day of testimony is expected on Friday at the Lindsey Clancy murder trial. It was an emotional day in court on Thursday as 11 witnesses took the stand, including Chris Clancy, her former father-in-law. He was asked to describe Lindsey as a mother.
1: She was very, very good. She fed them great. She did a lot of things with them. They did, like, the all-American family.
2: Longtime friends of Lindsey's echoed this feeling.
3: She loved her kids. She was warm, kind, consistent, loving.
6: Lindsey, from the time I met her as a young woman, very much desired to be a mother and have a family.
2: They said Lindsey told them she'd been struggling. Prosecutors focused on what she didn't say, even one day before the children's deaths.
7: Did she ever mention that she had suicidal thoughts? Did she ever mention that she had homicidal thoughts?
3: No.
7: Did she ever tell you that she was hearing voices?
3: No.
7: Those text messages that were exchanged on the 23rd, did you have any concerns that she was going to harm herself?
6: No.
0: That was WBZ-TV's Christina Rex reporting. Clancy's defense claims that she was suffering from severe postpartum psychosis and was over-medicated. Meanwhile, this trial has put postpartum mental health in the spotlight. WBZ's Heil Schaffel spoke with an expert.
25: Sarah Barut is a social worker who specializes in maternal mood disorders and says the Clancy trial has brought in people wondering about their own mental health.
26: I did see an increase in referrals and just contact with general questions when this tragedy first happened in 2023, and I am seeing an influx now.
25: She says there's still a strong stigma attached to conditions like postpartum depression, but that these maternal disorders are very common. At least one in five women who have kids develop one, and she says that's probably an undercount.
26: There's risk factors for these, just like there's risk factors for any medical issue, and it's absolutely not the person's fault.
25: Postpartum psychosis at the heart of the Clancy case is somewhat less common.
26: I don't want to call it rare. The statistics about postpartum psychosis are about one to two in a thousand.
25: She says it's never an overreaction to ask an OBGYN if your moods or behavior start to feel off. Heil Schaffel, WBZ, Boston's News Radio.
0: With the Boston Fan Expo kicking off this weekend, some superheroes spent their day greeting kids at the Spalding Rehabilitation Center Thursday.
27: It's not every day you get the chance to meet superheroes like Spider-Man and Batman. That's exactly what kids getting treatment at Spalding Rehab got to do. They were joined by Thor, Supergirl, and Captain Marvel for an afternoon of activities ahead of this weekend's Boston Fan Expo. Child life specialist Leah Terrell says getting a break like this is important for the kids.
28: The kids go to 3 hours of therapy a day. It's a lot of work. It's monotonous, and they this really freshens things up and is a big difference.
27: Kids got to take pictures with the cosplayers and make their own superhero capes and masks. Molly Borello is here as Supergirl, and she says she loves getting the chance to volunteer at hospitals as a cosplayer.
28: It's great. Great to be able to have 2 seconds to make somebody else smile is worth it.
27: From Charlestown, Kyle Bray, WBZ, Boston's News Radio.
0: Coming up, GOP senators vote to hold Dr. Anthony Fauci in contempt of Congress. Details next.
29: The U.S. labor market looking pretty steady ahead of Friday's July jobs report. Initial jobless claims rose to 199,000 last week, but remained under 200,000 for a third week straight. And corporate layoffs in July, according to outplacement firm Challenger Gray and Christmas, down 27% from June as companies held on to the workers they've got. Losses on Wall Street today after oil spiked higher on news that Iran will look to bar any U.S. or Israeli ships from the Strait of Hormuz. It's also going to demand payments from other what it calls hostile nations before they're allowed to use that waterway. With that, the Dow today, after starting today's session at a fresh all-time high, fell 464 points, 0.8% lower. The Nasdaq down 15, the S&P lost 14, and oil is back to around $78 a barrel. And cereal giant Kellogg says it'll eliminate all artificial colors from its cereals by the end of this year. That's about a year ahead of an earlier target. I'm Tom Busby, Bloomberg Business on WBZ, Boston's News Radio.
8: Hi, this is Casey Sorey, President and CEO of The Box Center. 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
4: This is the WBZ Book Club. I'm Jordan Rich. Taking a random look at what's on the New York Times bestseller list these days, and the most recent list has some interesting nonfiction choices. At the top of the list is Regime Change, Inside the Imperial Presidency of Donald Trump by Maggie Haberman and Jonathan Swan. Just a few down from that one is Communion by the Vice President, J.D. Vance, a look at how his personal faith has played a part in his public life. A local and controversial celebrity from the Boston area is Dave Portnoy, the founder of Barstool Sportsbook Cancel Me If You Can, made the top 10 this week. A look at America's history called Revolution by Eric Metaxas, and the latest series of essays that make you think and chuckle by David Sedaris, The Land and Its People. And then there's Ghost Girl by Eva Benefield, a personal account of the Black Swan murder case. A smattering of bestsellers, culled from the famous New York Times list. And that's the Book Club, WBZ, Boston's News Radio.
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0: The Red Sox beat the White Sox 12-11 in 13 innings. Caleb Durbin coming through with a walk-off RBI single to give Boston their eighth straight win. The Sox will look to make it 9 in a row tonight when they take on the Athletics at Fenway. First pitch is at 7:10. Former Celtics star Jaylen Brown was introduced as a Philadelphia 76er yesterday. Brown says the whole process about his final days as a Celtic bothered him, but he's moving on and focused on what's in front of him. And in the NFL, the Lions are making Jahmyr Gibbs the highest paid running back in league history, signing him to a 3-year contract extension worth up to over $75 million with $51 million guaranteed. Dan Watkins, WBZ, Boston's News Radio.
5: 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Traffic on the threes.
9: It is 2:13. Looking south of the city. Expressway looking good. Route 3 south at Route 53 down to Route 139. And then again at Plymouth-Patuxent Highway. Road work. No major delays. Watch for another setup at Route 14. Another at Union Street. In Middleborough, the left lane's closed on 495 both ways at Route 105. But no delay. Delays at Foxborough, Route 1, both ways getting out of Gillette Stadium, was jammed up. That's starting to improve, finally. But that BTS party is still in place. 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You always have a place at MAD. Call the 24-hour victim helpline, 877-MAD-HELP, or visit mad.org. 78 degrees, clear sky, Steve Perez, WBZ, traffic on the threes.
5: Here's the four-day WBZ AccuWeather forecast.
10: The early morning may bring a shower to some. Otherwise, it's a very humid start to this Friday with some clouds at times and a low of 75, followed by some moments of sun later today. It looks to be a hotter day, but that humidity remains in place with a late day or evening thunderstorm for some that may bring a downpour with a high of 92. Although the rest of Friday night looks to be just partly cloudy and still humid with another low of 75, leading to a very warm and humid Saturday with some sun, but a stray afternoon thunderstorm, high 89. Sunday brings more sun with perhaps less humidity late with highs near 90, then sun for Monday, high 89. I'm AccuWeather meteorologist LaTroy Thornton, WBZ, Boston's News Radio.

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1: Good morning, I'm Dan Watkins. Here's what's happening. With primary season in full swing across the country, progressive Democrats are gaining attention as they threaten to upset the political establishment. But WBZ's Mike Macklin reports the political waters appear to be more calm here in Massachusetts.
2: In Massachusetts, it appears veteran Democratic incumbents at the federal and state level are safe with the state's primary less than a month away. The only federal races where the outcome is less than certain are the U.S. Senate race, where Congressman Seth Moulton is challenging Senator Ed Markey, and the race for the House seat that Moulton now holds, where a crowded field appears to have no clear frontrunner. On the state level, 142 of 200 legislative districts have only a Democratic candidate running. In 13 districts, only a Republican is on the ballot. And most incumbents who hold leadership positions on Beacon Hill face no primary opposition at all. It appears the status quo is on the whole safe in Massachusetts. Mike Macklin, WBZ. Boston's News Radio.
1: On Capitol Hill, Senate Republicans on the Homeland Security and Governmental Affairs Committee held a rare vote on Thursday to hold Dr. Anthony Fauci in contempt of Congress. While the vote passed out of committee, Chairman Rand Paul later told reporters it would not go to the full Senate. Instead, he will deliver it to the Attorney General himself, breaking congressional protocol. ABC's Stephen Portnoy explains.
3: The practice has been for the full Senate to vote. And in the past 55 years, the U.S. Senate has only voted twice to hold someone in contempt. That's how rare it is on the Senate side of the Capitol. And the main reason for it, at least in the modern era, is the filibuster, because a contempt resolution can be filibustered by Democrats on the floor.
1: Later on, Paul hinted that this may appear on the Senate floor at some point.
4: The next decision we have decided is we will forward it. It's the committee's verdict that he should be held in contempt and it will be sent. But no one said that we won't bring it before the Senate. We'll see what happens over time.
1: Meanwhile, Mitch McConnell's office says he's been discharged from a rehab facility and will continue to recover at home. ABC's Jay O'Brien with details.
5: It took McConnell's office weeks to say exactly why he was hospitalized. For a while, they said that he was only hospitalized with an undisclosed medical condition. That set off this kind of groundswell of speculation online, and only after that speculation kind of reached a fever pitch did McConnell's office come out and say that he fell. He was briefly unconscious, they said, and then he had a mild case of pneumonia, which he recovered from in the hospital.
1: In a statement, the Kentucky Republican says that he'll maintain an intensive regimen of physical therapy from home during the state work period. The FDA says they're expanding the investigation into jalapenos served at Chipotle's and Qdoba's across the country that have reportedly infected nearly 350 people across 27 states with salmonella. ABC medical contributor Dr. Darian Sutton has more on the virus.
6: Now, to provide some reassurance, for the most part, most patients who get salmonella infections can have those symptoms be self-resolved from the comfort of their own home as long as they're remaining hydrated. But there are patients that we focus on that are high risk, those who are under the age of 5, those who are over the age of 65, those who are pregnant or immune compromised, and especially those who have a history of kidney disease, as these infections can cause profound dehydration.
1: Meanwhile, the FDA has approved Moderna's mRNA flu vaccine for adults over the age of 50.
7: The shot was found to be 27% more effective than the standard vaccine. The new approval comes after an intense flu season last year that saw some of the highest rates of doctor's visits, hospitalizations, and deaths from the virus. Health officials recommend that everyone over the age of 6 months get vaccinated to protect themselves, ideally before the end of October. The shot has been found to lower the risk of both hospitalization and death. Yuri Benajad, ABC News, New York.
1: We're learning more about what's been causing the Canadian wildfires, which have resulted in hazy and smoky skies here in New England and elsewhere in the U.S. Ed Donahue has more on a recent study.
8: A new study calculates human-caused climate change doubled the likelihood of the tinderbox weather conditions that sparked Canada's massive summer wildfires. President Trump has been angry with Canada.
9: They're not managing their forests properly, and the wind has a tendency to blow right over New York City, right over You saw Detroit.
8: A study by World Weather Attribution points to the U.S.'s huge historical emissions of heat-trapping gases from the burning of coal, oil, and gas.
10: What we're facing here is more of a climate-related problem than a forest management problem.
8: Fire scientist Jonathan Boucher with Canada's Forest Service says, however the forest is managed, the drought is making the most of the fuel available.
10: Greenhouse gas emission is leading to increased temperature globally. Different areas are being affected differently.
8: Scientists say the study makes sense and reflects a world where hotter and drier conditions are making fires burn more often and more intensely. I'm Ed Donahue.
1: A worldwide manhunt is underway for an Arizona man who, it is believed, fled the country maybe after killing his parents. ABC's Alex Stone reports.
11: When Avondale, Arizona police were called for a welfare check at a home this week, they say when they went inside, there had clearly been foul play. After digging in the backyard, they have found human remains. They're likely the remains of a missing man and woman who lived in the home. Their 27-year-old son, Matthew Flores, is now on the run. It's believed he fled the country before police got the call for the welfare check. It's now a murder investigation, and Flores is a suspect. Police are launching a global search for Flores. Alex Stone, ABC News.
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0: Traffic and weather together. 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Traffic on the threes.
19: 223 looking west of town on the Mass Pike. There's eastbound work on the ramps to the Pike and 495 with intermittent ramp closures. Just when you think they're open, they're closed. Just when you think they're closed, they reopen. Eastbound, a right lane closure, Newton Corner. That'll be clearing shortly. There's still westbound work at 128, 495, and 290, but no delays. A minor slowdown westbound at I-84 in Sturbridge. Watch for a setup in Fitchburg, Route 2 East at Route 31, another Route 9 in both directions in Natick by Route 27. 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Text the word radio to 83393. 78 degrees, clear sky. Steve Perez, WBZ traffic on the threes.
0: Here's the four-day WBZ AccuWeather forecast.
20: Expect a warm, very humid, and partly cloudy early morning, following any lingering showers around with a low of 75, then heat and humidity in store later today with some sunshine. Watch for a late day or evening thunderstorm for some, perhaps gusty and drenching with a high of 92, with a partly cloudy rest of Friday night, although it stays quite warm and humid with a low again 75. For the start of the weekend, Saturday brings some sun, stays warm and rather humid with a spotty afternoon thunderstorm, high 89, with a bit less humidity late Sunday under sun with a high near 90. then sun for much of Monday, high 89. I'm AccuWeather meteorologist LaTroy Thornton, WBZ, Boston's News Radio.
1: Boston drivers are being made aware to not block the box or bike lanes. WBZ's James Rojas explains.
2: City Councilor Sharon Durkin is calling for stricter enforcement of laws that are supposed to be keeping cars from blocking crosswalks and bicycle lanes.
21: Pedestrians are king in District 8 and they're king in our city, and we need to make sure that they have all the protections.
2: That's why she wants to hold a hearing on how to hold drivers accountable, whether that's by issuing more fines or installing enforcement cameras. Naeem and Justin have seen bike lanes get taken over by cars and mopeds.
22: Dangerous when you have to go into the car lane and the car is behind you and you're like, shoot.
23: It's downright dangerous. Bike lanes are for the bikes, keep them open, and then we'll have less tragedies, right?
2: Durkin also wants to make it easier for people to report traffic violations. In Copley Square, James Rojas, WBZ, Boston's News Radio.
1: Local scientists say that horseshoe crabs are making a comeback on the Cape. WBZ's Madison Rogers reports.
24: We're doing three different surveys. They're all showing positive trends.
25: And Division of Marine Fisheries horseshoe crab biologist Derek Perry says beachgoers may have noticed it too. It's a reversal for an ancient population that had been in decline on the Cape, DMF crediting years of work to protect the species.
24: In 2010, there was a bunch of regulation changes that occurred in the state, which prevented harvesting crabs during the spawning season, during the May and June new and full moons. In 2024, there's additional harvest closures put in.
25: They found the strongest positive trends are south of the Cape, where nearly all the commercial horseshoe crab harvest occurs. Fishermen use horseshoe crab eggs as bait. Biomedical companies scoop the animals up, take some bright blue blood for a vital testing substance, and release the crabs, which aren't really crabs and which have shuffled along for hundreds of millions of years. Madison Rogers, WBZ, Boston's News Radio.
1: Ahead of her upcoming Boston shows this fall, Phoebe Bridgers will premiere her Lost Weekend album to the public in some planetariums.
26: The shows will take place in 25 North American cities, including Phoenix, Seattle, and San Francisco. Two different presentations will be taking place, with a laser show designed by Laser Fantasy or a custom show put together by night sky photographer Babek Trefeshi. The planetariums are putting on the shows from August 10th through the 15th. Bridger's album releases August 14th. I'm Matt Mattinson.
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3: It's not enough to talk about the worst intersections in Boston. 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
2: Good morning, I'm Dan Watkins. Here's what's happening. It was an emotional day in Plymouth Superior Court on Thursday at the Lindsay Clancy trial. The jury saw the autopsy photos of the three young children killed by their mother in 2023. Clancy sobbing uncontrollably at times, and eventually the court had to take an unscheduled break. 11 witnesses took the stand throughout the day, a medical examiner, her ex-husband's father, and several of her friends, including Amy Bevins, testifying about texts that she got from Clancy where she said that she was having dark thoughts.
3: In terms of January 24th, 2023, when the children were killed, how close in time were your text messages to that incident?
4: Only a few days.
2: Clancy has admitted to killing her kids but has pleaded not guilty to murder charges. Her defense claims that she was suffering from severe postpartum psychosis as well as being over-medicated. Meanwhile, the state's highest court has ordered a new trial for a Brockton woman convicted of killing her children. WBZ's Brooke McCarthy explains.
5: Latarsha Sanders admitted to stabbing to death two of her sons in February of 2018. But her attorney argued she was insane at the time, becoming obsessed with the Illuminati and needing to protect her kids. She was sentenced to life in prison without parole. But now the state's highest court has vacated that ruling and granted Sanders a new trial. They say she was denied a fair trial because her entire psychiatric history was not shared with the jury. The ruling reads, in part, there is no doubt that the defendant committed these incomprehensible crimes, but there's issue with whether she lacked criminal responsibility. They go on to say Judge William Sullivan was wrong to not allow this information. Judge Sullivan is currently the judge presiding over the Lindsay Clancy trial, which has brought attention to mental health and postpartum issues for mothers. Brooke McCarthy, WBZ, Boston's News Radio.
2: Four adults were sent to the hospital after a school bus rollover crash in Boston on Thursday. WBZ-TV's Logan Hall spoke with witnesses.
6: It was almost like a slamming sound.
7: Neighbors in Mattapan describing the moment a school bus crashed into a sign and flipped onto its side on Harvard Street early Thursday afternoon. Luckily, no children were on the bus.
8: The ambulances were here. The fire trucks were here. The people were on the ground.
7: Crews were eventually able to tow the bus off of the street corner. Neighbors say several BPS employees were on board and were injured in the accident.
8: I just know they all were put in an ambulance. Neck braces, that's all I saw.
7: It's not the first time Jessica Bolt has seen a crash on this roadway. She says this is a dangerous stretch of street here in Mattapan, with hills, winding turns, and blind spots that have caused many accidents in the past.
2: Officials say the injuries are non-life-threatening. Coming up, Dr. Anthony Fauci now faces possible prosecution after Republican senators voted to hold him in contempt of Congress. Find out more next.
1: 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All-wheel drive. Traffic on the threes.
9: It is 2:33. We're looking downtown 93 South. Still under the speed limit. Double left lane closure. Lower deck through the O'Neill Tunnel. And on the airport tunnels, the Sumner and Callahan both still down a lane, but lane closures in the Ted Williams tunnels have cleared. Stereo Drive looks good. There was a right lane closure at Kenmore Square that is no longer so. On the Pike, a double lane closure becomes a triple eastbound Everett Street through the Prudential Tunnel, and you're down two lanes westbound, Tremont Street to Copley Square, then again Comm Ave to Cambridge Street. 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Clear sky, 78 degrees. Steve Perez, WBZ traffic on the threes.
1: Here's the four-day WBZ AccuWeather forecast.
10: Any lingering shower early this morning gives way to warm and very humid conditions with some clouds and a low of 75, followed by sun at times during a hot and humid rest of today. Watch for a late day or evening thunderstorm that could be gusty with a high of 92, with that humidity sticking around later Friday night under some clouds with a low again 75. We'll have occasional sun for Saturday, but it's more of the same. It stays warm and humid with a stray afternoon thunderstorm and a high of 89, followed by more sun and more heat on Sunday with highs close to 90, then sun for much of Monday, high 89. I'm AccuWeather meteorologist LaTroy Thornton, WBZ, Boston's News Radio.
2: Republicans on the Senate Homeland Security and Governmental Affairs Committee Thursday voted to hold Dr. Anthony Fauci in contempt of Congress, but it's unclear what's going to come of it.
11: A contempt resolution would normally now head to the full Senate, where it would require 60 votes. However, it's unlikely the Fauci resolution would receive enough support in the full Senate to pass. So Senator Rand Paul told reporters he's instead opting to immediately send it to the Department of Justice in the hopes they'll take action. In a statement, a DOJ spokesperson confirmed they're reviewing the resolution and will, quote, work with the Senate accordingly. The committee voted along party lines to hold Fauci in contempt for invoking his Fifth Amendment right against self-incrimination more than 100 times last week during a hearing about his role handling the COVID-19 pandemic. Peter Harlambous, ABC News.
2: President Trump signs two executive orders that will restrict birthright citizenship. The president says the 14th Amendment only applies to children of slaves.
12: Wealthy people are building businesses around birthright citizenship. That's not the way it's supposed to work. It's a disgrace. They're buying their way in, and we're not going to let it happen.
2: One order restricts children of foreign diplomats, children of people classified as alien enemies, and children born in the U.S. territories from receiving birthright citizenship. The other order bans children born to mothers who entered the U.S. to solely have a child here from receiving birthright citizenship. A Dorchester barbershop is doubling as a public health clinic to help keep men healthy as well as well-groomed.
13: It's a place to relax and get a haircut, so what better place than a barbershop for men to get their blood pressure checked. At Cut to Fit in Codman Square, Dan Rose had his blood pressure checked while getting a trim.
14: And I really much appreciate it because I didn't know. I mean, I haven't checked it in so long. It's good to know what I'm at now. So I'm keeping at that level.
13: The Barbershop Blood Pressure Clinic, part of the Codman Square Health Center's outreach effort. Michelle Tacky is the nurse in charge.
15: Uncontrolled blood pressure, which is referred to as hypertension, is one of the leading causes of cardiovascular disease, you know, alongside diabetes. And untreated, it can lead to several complications.
13: The blood pressure outreach continuing Friday at another barbershop, Unique Cuts, in Dorchester Lower Mills. In Codman Square, Mike Macklin, WBZ, Boston's News Radio.
2: Also happening in Dorchester, a well-known pub is getting a colorful facelift.
16: Newly painted on the side of McGonagall's Pub in Dorchester is an elaborate mural paying tribute to landmarks here and roots in Ireland. Front and center, something most of us have driven past.
17: We have the iconic gas tank here that you see when you're driving on the highway, getting closer to Dorchester. Reminds me of home as well.
16: Artist Jenna Lenore Wells spent weeks putting this giant 800-square-foot painting in place, getting creative with ladders and VR goggles to get it done.
17: We had to prime the wall because it was black, so that was fun, doing multiple coats of white.
16: Three toucans, an iconic symbol of the Guinness brand, fly over the Boston skyline, carrying pints on their beaks. Hand-painted lettering invites people in for a beer. She says people have been stopping by just to see the mural.
17: And they got really excited. They're like, oh, I recognize this, I recognize that. I had some neighborhood kids even come help paint with me for a couple days.
16: Kyle Schaffel, WBZ, Boston's News Radio.
2: Coming up, a large land transfer near Jamaica Pond is in the works that will open up over a dozen acres to the public. Details next.
10: Troubling new details about that deal Iran made with Oman to reopen the Strait of Hormuz. Tehran now wants to ban any U.S. or Israeli-based ships from that waterway entirely and charge what it calls hostile countries a fee to pass through. That's not what the U.S. negotiators were hoping to see. And with that, oil prices shot higher, close to $78 a barrel again, while stocks fell. The Dow, which began the day at a fresh record high, fell 464 points, almost 0.9% lower today. The Nasdaq down 15 points. The S&P lost 14. Profits last quarter at Nintendo shot up by more than 50% to almost $1 billion, thanks to blowout sales of its Switch 2 gaming console. And that's despite punishing U.S. tariffs. And the Sweet Green salad chain lowering its full-year outlook. Too many diners staying away after that lettuce-based cyclospora outbreak. Meantime, health officials in Michigan say it's safe to eat lettuce again. I'm Tom Busby, Bloomberg Business on WBZ, Boston's News Radio.
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2: The Red Sox win their eighth straight game, this time in walk-off fashion, as Caleb Durbin's RBI single in the bottom of the 13th gives Boston the 12-11 win over the White Sox. The Red Sox take on the Athletics tonight. First pitch at Fenway is set for 7:10. We're hearing from former Celtics star Jaylen Brown as he was introduced as a member of the 76ers yesterday, with speculation going around that his relationship with Jason Tatum might be strained. Brown was asked about it, and he says that they won a championship together, and that's a brotherhood, but...
23: Obviously, there's ups and downs in any type of relationship, for sure, but on my end, it's nothing but respect.
2: Brown added that the two really haven't talked since the trade went down. Dan Watkins, WBZ, Boston's News Radio.
1: 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All-wheel drive. Traffic on the threes.
9: It's 2:43, and looking north of the city, 128 North, a work crew at Trapello Road, another at Route 3 with no delays. Watch for a setup southbound between Route 28 and 93. 93 South, a double-lane closure spot pond to Roosevelt Circle. Not slowing anyone down and scheduled to clear shortly. And Route 3, overnight paving northbound Concord Road to Route 129. At this time, there is no delay. 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Clear sky, 78 degrees. Steve Perez, WBZ traffic on the threes.
1: Here's the four-day WBZ AccuWeather forecast.
10: The early morning may bring a shower to some. Otherwise, it's a very humid start to this Friday with some clouds at times and a low of 75, followed by some moments of sun later today. It looks to be a hotter day, but that humidity remains in place with a late day or evening thunderstorm for some that may bring a downpour with a high of 92. Although the rest of Friday night looks to be just partly cloudy and still humid with another low of 75, leading to a very warm and humid Saturday with some sun, but a stray afternoon thunderstorm, high 89. Sunday brings more sun with perhaps less humidity later. tonight with highs near 90, then sun for Monday, high 89. I'm AccuWeather meteorologist LaTroy Thornton, WBZ, Boston's News Radio.

0: is one step closer to the goal of permanently conserving around 25 acres of land on Jamaica Pond. This comes after the college reported day-to-day operating losses.
1: Every small college is in trouble financially, so, and that's pretty small up there.
0: That's Kent, one of several locals who support the transfer of land to the trustees of reservations, if it means more space for the public.
2: Maintaining the canopy and the trees and the vegetation is great.
3: And just having more open space available would be great. I think it's a fantastic thing.
0: The trustees call the potential conservation transaction an important milepost. In Jamaica Plain, James Rojas, WBZ, Boston's News Radio.
4: We told you this week about how Massachusetts had reported more than 100 cyclosporiasis cases in July. And now new numbers from New Hampshire show a spike in cases there to 69, with around half of them associated with recalled products. The New Hampshire Department of Health and Human Services says it is monitoring the outbreak. Officials say three people in the Granite State have been hospitalized with the illness. The Marine Corps in San Diego is reporting the death of a recruit. ABC's Alex Stone with details.
5: The recruit was assigned the Marine Corps Recruit Depot San Diego. The Marine Corps saying the recruit was taking part in a routine physical fitness evaluation at Camp Pendleton when they had a medical emergency and then died on Wednesday at a medical center. The Marine Corps saying a medical evaluation is being done now to better understand why the recruit died. Alex Stone, ABC News, Los Angeles.
4: The lasting effects of traumatic brain injuries are raising fresh concerns about the toll of the Iran war on American troops.
6: Military officials say the majority of American troops wounded in the Iran war have suffered traumatic brain injuries. Nearly 700 U.S. service members have been wounded by drone and missile attacks. Most had mild symptoms and have returned to duty. But traumatic brain injuries can have symptoms that last for years.
7: Definitely light sensitivity, migraines that are periodic, get dizzy very easily, vertigo.
6: Marine veteran Joe Shearer says he's still plagued with symptoms after surviving two mortar blasts in Iraq in 2005.
7: It's how do I relearn how to do something in a new way that's going to access this other part of my brain.
6: Experts say screening, early treatment, and support can be crucial. Wisconsin Senator Tammy Baldwin is calling for an investigation into the care wounded troops received following the March 1st drone strike in Kuwait that killed six soldiers early in the war. I'm Jennifer King.
4: World governing soccer body FIFA is apologizing for errors made over organization president Gianni Infantino's failed plan to sell stakes in the World Cup, and that senior staff in attendance at a recent summit reaffirmed their full support for his presidency. FIFA attempted to present a unified front amid the turbulence caused by Infantino's controversial plans, with calls for him to step down. But in a statement, FIFA says the secretary general and members of the management board have given their full support to Infantino. During this year's World Cup, Cape Verde's surprise run to the round of 32 captured the hearts and minds of many soccer fans this summer. And now a piece of that run is going to be on display at a New England museum. WBZ's Kyle Bray with details.
8: Pawtucket, Rhode Island is home to the world's first Cape Verdean museum, dedicated to the nation's history and ties with America. And now that museum is home to a piece of an iconic moment in the nation's World Cup run. It all started when executive director Jose DeMora got a call from the folks at Hard Rock Stadium in Miami.
9: They asked, would you be interested in having a piece of the pitch? I was like, damn, of course we were interested.
8: But it wasn't just any old chunk of grass. They sent him the exact spot on the field where Sidney Lopez Cabral scored what eventually became the goal of the tournament against Argentina. He's now focused on preserving the grass so it can go on display. He's working with Brown to freeze dry and set it in resin and silica gel. They also took some blades of grass and made a press of it.
9: That's supposed to last over a century. So we have a way of keeping this memory alive at least for the next 100 years.
8: From Pawtucket, Kyle Bray, WBZ, Boston's News Radio.
4: 6 months after the Lily Jean fishing vessel was lost at sea, the Navy says they can't help with recovery efforts. The acting Navy secretary writing in a letter to Governor Healey that he's deeply sympathetic towards the families of the seven crew members, but he can't fulfill the request. Healey and Gloucester State Senator Bruce Tarr asked for the Navy to help with the salvage and recovery mission. The crew is presumed dead after the boat went down in January off the coast of Cape Ann. This year, the East Coast apparently won't be rocked by hurricanes as much as first expected. The latest forecast predicts a below-average season, but that doesn't mean that the threat should be ignored.
10: The updated hurricane forecast comes as the storm season nears its

0: peak, down slightly from the June estimate. NOAA now predicts 7 to 13 named storms, 2 to 6 becoming hurricanes, up to 2 major hurricanes, Category 3 or stronger. People living in hurricane-vulnerable areas still need to prepare for the worst. So far, only 2 tropical storms have formed this year, Arthur and Bertha. The next Atlantic tropical storm will get the name Cristobal. I'm Rory O'Neill.
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4: Rory, this is shaping up to be a pretty unfun morning here. 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Well, wait a minute. That's every morning.
3: True that.
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2: 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Traffic on the Threes.
11: 253, and we're south of the city. Late addition to the construction report. 95 north of Mechanic Street. A work crew just showed up there at 2:30 in the morning. That's okay. A minor slowdown getting by. They're entitled. 495 left lane closed both ways in Middleborough. Route 105, no delay. Watch for road work. Route 3 south of Route 139, then at Plymouth Patuxent Highway, as well as northbound at Route 14 and Union Street. But no delays, and we're looking much better on Route 1 both ways getting out of Gillette Stadium. Night 2 of BTS K-pop. Looks like that is finally wrapped up. 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Clear sky, 78 degrees. Steve Perez, WBZ traffic on the Threes.
2: Here's the four-day WBZ AccuWeather forecast.
12: Expect a warm, very humid, and partly cloudy early morning, following any lingering showers around with a low of 75, then heat and humidity in store later today with some sunshine. Watch for a late day or evening thunderstorm for some, perhaps gusty and drenching with a high of 92, with a partly cloudy rest of Friday night, although it stays quite warm and humid with a low again 75. For the start of the weekend, Saturday brings some sun, stays warm and rather humid with a spotty afternoon thunderstorm, high 89, with a bit less humidity late Sunday under sun with a high near 90. Then sun for much of Monday, high 89. I'm AccuWeather meteorologist LaTroy Thornton, WBZ, Boston's News Radio.
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14: Bob Waite goes up and down a line of young novice archers, giving tips and high fives as they loose their arrows at four-foot targets. 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
14: You can learn more about the program at onsitearchery.com. 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
13: Massport is set to begin phase two of runway safety work at Logan Airport later this month. It will continue the installation of the engineered material arresting system at the end of runway 27, which will be mostly closed off with very limited availability for 75 days beginning August 31st. Massport says EMAS is designed to safely stop an aircraft that overruns the runway. Logan currently has two other such installations in service. It's that time of year where music gets played on the ocean in Maine, WBZ's Drew Mulholland explains.
15: It has become a New England staple. It is Guster on the Ocean Weekend. The indie rock band and their diehard fan base are set to take over Portland and the Portland area. This is the eighth edition of this thing. 3 days of music and events. James McDonald is the festival director. He says this is a great thing for the music fan, but it's also just a great travel experience.
16: We have kayak rentals and bike rentals and a 5K and service projects with the nonprofit Reverb and a million other things happening really all over the city. Part music festival, part travel experience. And when you listen to the fans the way that the Guster does, there's a lot to learn. So credit to the great community around the fan base.
15: Guster on the Ocean in Portland, Maine. Going to be a fun weekend. Lots of Guster fans already traveling that way. Drew Mulholland, WBZ, Boston's News Radio.
13: 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Coming up next, I'm Dan Watkins, WBZ, Boston's News Radio.
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4: What's going on with the airspace?
5: Center is shut down, completely shut down.
0: Systems went down at Minneapolis Air Traffic Control Systems, grounding flights in 9 states, confusing pilots and the tower at Minneapolis-St. Paul. It lasted 90 minutes, but delays could last for a day or two, says ABC Aviation contributor John Nance.
23: When you're talking about the Air Road Traffic Control Center, which is what this was, Minneapolis ARTCC, that controls your flight when it's above 30,000 feet, moving back and forth across the country. And without the communications, without the radar, that's just a major problem.
0: Those problems got worse when thunderstorms temporarily grounded flights across the Northeast. Facebook got a notification it doesn't like at all, a court in New Mexico ordering Meta to pay $567 million to pay for mental health harm to children across platforms. For the first time, scientists have used AI to create viruses that don't exist in nature. A paper in Thursday's journal Science says the AI-created virus was able to infect bacterial cells in a lab, but did not use viruses that harm humans. Researchers trained AI to predict DNA sequences, similar to how ChatGPT trains AI in the next word of a sentence. On the plus side, it could solve genetic disorders and antibiotic-resistant infections. The downside? A rogue researcher could create a bioweapon. Every city in Italy has been placed under the highest heat alert. In the U.S., Southwest, even hotter now. Extreme heat warnings as high as 120 through Sunday. Michael Simpson of Florida is facing attempted murder charges for allegedly shutting off a diver's air supply in a turf fight over lobster fishing. ABC's Victor Akendo.
24: Simpson's family says he has devoted his life to boating safety and even serves on a boating safety council. They call the allegations categorically false.
0: This is ABC News.
13: Good morning, I'm Dan Watkins. Here's what's happening. Boston police say 4 adults were sent to the hospital with non-life-threatening injuries after a school bus rollover crash Thursday. This happened in the area of Cummings Highway and Harvard Street just after 1 p.m. No children were on board the bus. WBZ-TV reports those injured are BPS employees. Residents in the area tell WBZ-TV that it's a dangerous stretch of road there because of the hills and winding turns. Gas prices continue to fluctuate this week as analysts wait for potential negotiations between the U.S. and Iran to open the Strait of Hormuz. But ABC's Elizabeth Schulze says it could still take some time for costs to come down, even if a deal is announced.
25: You know, to get to that point where we were before the war, $2.94 a gallon, it's still going to take some time and a lot more than a promise that the shipping is going to happen.
13: As of Thursday, the average price for a gallon of regular in Massachusetts, $4.08. Coming up, heartbreaking testimony at the Lindsey Clancy trial Thursday. Details next.
2: Traffic and weather together. 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All-wheel drive. Traffic on the threes.
11: It is 3:03. We're looking downtown, 93 southbound, still dealing with a double left lane closure from the lower deck over the Zakim Bridge through the O'Neill Tunnel. With light volume, not a big delay there. Northbound work at Sullivan Square has cleared. On the Pike, you're down 2 lanes, Everett Street to Comm Ave, and then the eastbound ramps to 93 are closed with a detour at South Station. Westbound, a double lane closure, Tremont Street to Copley Square, and then another Comm Ave to Cambridge Street with minimal delays. You're down a left lane in the Sumner, a right lane in the Callahan. At this time, there are only minor delays. 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Steve Perez, WBZ Traffic on the Threes.
2: Here's the four-day WBZ AccuWeather forecast.
12: Any lingering shower early this morning gives way to warm and very humid conditions with some clouds and a low of 75, followed by sun at times during a hot and humid rest of today. Watch for a late day or evening thunderstorm that could be gusty with a high of 92, with that humidity sticking around later Friday night under some clouds with a low again 75. We'll have occasional sun for Saturday, but it's more of the same. It stays warm and humid with a stray afternoon thunderstorm and a high of 89, followed by more sun and more heat on Sunday with highs close to 90, then sun for much of Monday, high 89. I'm AccuWeather meteorologist LaTroy Thornton, WBZ, Boston's News Radio.
13: Another full day of testimony is expected on Friday at the Lindsey Clancy murder trial. It was an emotional day in court on Thursday as 11 witnesses took the stand, including Chris Clancy, her former father-in-law. He was asked to describe Lindsay as a mother.
1: She was very, very good. She fed them great. She did a lot of things with them. They did like the all-American family.
3: Longtime friends of Lindsay's echoed this feeling.
6: She loved our kids. She was warm, kind, consistent, loving.
7: Lindsay, from the time I met her as a young woman, very much desired to be a mother and have a family.
3: They said Lindsay told them she'd been struggling.

0: prosecutors focused on what she didn't say, even one day before the children's deaths.
1: Did she ever mention that she had suicidal thoughts?
2: No.
1: Did she ever mention that she had homicidal thoughts?
2: No.
1: Did she ever tell you that she was hearing voices?
2: No.
1: Those text messages that were exchanged on the 23rd, did you have any concerns that she was going to harm herself?
2: No.
3: That was WBZ-TV's Christina Rex reporting Clancy's defense claims that she was suffering from severe postpartum psychosis and was over-medicated. Meanwhile, this trial has put postpartum mental health in the spotlight. WBZ's Heil Schaffel spoke with an expert.
4: Sarah Baruth is a social worker who specializes in maternal mood disorders and says the Clancy trial has brought in people wondering about their own mental health.
5: I did see an increase in referrals and just contact with general questions when this tragedy first happened in 2023, and I am seeing an influx now.
4: She says there's still a strong stigma attached to conditions like postpartum depression, but that these maternal disorders are very common. At least one in five women who have kids develop one, and she says that's probably an undercount.
5: There's risk factors for these, just like there's risk factors for any medical issue, and it's absolutely not the person's fault.
4: Postpartum psychosis at the heart of the Clancy case is somewhat less common.
5: I don't want to call it rare. The statistics about postpartum psychosis are about one to two in a thousand.
4: She says it's never an overreaction to ask an OBGYN if your moods or behaviors start to feel off. Kyle Schaffel, WBZ, Boston's News Radio.
3: With the Boston Fan Expo kicking off this weekend, some superheroes spent their day greeting kids at the Spalding Rehabilitation Center Thursday.
6: It's not every day you get the chance to meet superheroes like Spider-Man and Batman. That's exactly what kids getting treatment at Spalding Rehab got to do. They were joined by Thor, Supergirl, and Captain Marvel for an afternoon of activities ahead of this weekend's Boston Fan Expo. Child life specialist Leah Terrell says getting a break like this is important for the kids.
7: The kids go to 3 hours of therapy a day. It's a lot of work. It's monotonous, and they this really freshens things up and is a big difference.
6: Kids got to take pictures with the cosplayers and make their own superhero capes and masks. Molly Borello is here as Supergirl, and she says she loves getting the chance to volunteer at hospitals as a cosplayer.
8: It's great. Great to be able to have 2 seconds to make somebody else smile is worth it.
6: From Charlestown, Kyle Bray, WBZ, Boston's News Radio.
3: Coming up, GOP senators vote to hold Dr. Anthony Fauci in contempt of Congress. Details next.
9: OpenAI, the maker of ChatGPT, is gearing up to release its first ever consumer device, a $300 portable donut-shaped smart speaker so you can converse with its chatbot anywhere. Meantime, Etsy CEO says that AI is, quote, changing how all of us work, so the online crafts retailer is cutting 220 corporate staffers. Oil prices, they rose today to near $78 a barrel after Iran's deal with Oman to reopen the Strait of Hormuz would include a ban on all U.S. and Israeli ships from that waterway. That rattled U.S. negotiators and sent Wall Street lower. At the close, the Dow down 464 points, almost 1% lower. While the Nasdaq lost just 15, the S&P lower by 14. And SpaceX today says it's going to build its own natural gas-fired power plant for its computer chip-making facility it's developing right now with Tesla outside Houston. Hopes to create 3,000 new jobs. I'm Tom Busby, Bloomberg Business on WBZ, Boston's News Radio.
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3: Red Sox take down the White Sox 12-11 in 13 innings as Caleb Durbin's walk-off RBI single caps off a thriller at Fenway. The Sox have won 8 in a row. They'll look to keep it rolling tonight against the A's. First pitch is at 7:10. Former Celtic star Jaylen Brown says he was disappointed about how his time as a Celtic came to an end. Brown was introduced as a member of the 76ers yesterday. He says it's been a crazy transition since being traded to Philly, but that he'll look back on his time in Boston with gratitude. The Patriots have another training camp practice in Foxborough this morning. Meanwhile, the NFL preseason got underway last night with the Hall of Fame game. The Panthers beat the Cardinals 33-30. Dan Watkins, WBZ, Boston's News Radio.
16: 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Traffic on the threes.
18: It is 3:13, and we're going to take a look north of the city, where 128 north, no trouble passing a setup at Trapello Road, or a southbound setup before 93. There was lots of other road work. That's all cleared out. 93 south, a work crew at Roosevelt Circle was slowing things down a bit and is clearing out now. 495 south in Haverhill at Route 125, a work crew, no delay. And there's another both ways in Andover at Route 28. Similarly, no delay. 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Text the word radio to 83393. Clear sky, 78 degrees. Steve Perez, WBZ, traffic on the threes.
16: Here's the four-day WBZ AccuWeather forecast.
19: The early morning may bring a shower to some. Otherwise, it's a very humid start to this Friday with some clouds at times and a low of 75, followed by some moments of sun later today. It looks to be a hotter day, but that humidity remains in place with a late day or evening thunderstorm for some that may bring a downpour with a high of 92, although the rest of Friday night looks to be just partly cloudy and still humid with another low of 75, leading to a very warm and humid Saturday with some sun, but a stray afternoon thunderstorm, high 89. Sunday brings more sun with perhaps less humidity later with highs near 90, then sun for Monday, high 89. I'm AccuWeather meteorologist LaTroy Thornton, WBZ, Boston's News Radio.

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1: Good morning, I'm Dan Watkins. Here's what's happening. With primary season in full swing across the country, progressive Democrats are gaining attention as they threaten to upset the political establishment. But WBZ's Mike Macklin reports the political waters appear to be more calm here in Massachusetts.
2: In Massachusetts, it appears veteran Democratic incumbents at the federal and state level are safe with the state's primary less than a month away. The only federal races where the outcome is less than certain are the U.S. Senate race, where Congressman Seth Moulton is challenging Senator Ed Markey, and the race for the House seat that Moulton now holds, where a crowded field appears to have no clear frontrunner. On the state level, 142 of 200 legislative districts have only a Democratic candidate running. In 13 districts, only a Republican is on the ballot. And most incumbents who hold leadership positions on Beacon Hill face no primary opposition at all. It appears the status quo is on the whole safe in Massachusetts. Mike Macklin, WBZ. Boston's News Radio.
1: On Capitol Hill, Senate Republicans on the Homeland Security and Governmental Affairs Committee held a rare vote on Thursday to hold Dr. Anthony Fauci in contempt of Congress. While the vote passed out of committee, Chairman Rand Paul later told reporters it would not go to the full Senate. Instead, he will deliver it to the Attorney General himself, breaking congressional protocol. ABC's Stephen Portnoy explains.
3: The practice has been for the full Senate to vote. And in the past 55 years, the U.S. Senate has only voted twice to hold someone in contempt. That's how rare it is on the Senate side of the Capitol. And the main reason for it, at least in the modern era, is the filibuster, because a contempt resolution can be filibustered by Democrats on the floor.
1: Later on, Paul hinted that this may appear on the Senate floor at some point.
4: The next decision we have decided is we will forward it. It's the committee's verdict that he should be held in contempt and it will be sent. But no one said that we won't bring it before the Senate. We'll see what happens over time.
1: Meanwhile, Mitch McConnell's office says he's been discharged from a rehab facility and will continue to recover at home. ABC's Jay O'Brien with details.
5: It took McConnell's office weeks to say exactly why he was hospitalized. For a while, they said that he was only hospitalized with an undisclosed medical condition. That set off this kind of groundswell of speculation online. And only after that speculation kind of reached a fever pitch did McConnell's office come out and say that he fell. He was briefly unconscious, they said, and then he had a mild case of pneumonia, which he recovered from in the hospital.
1: In a statement, the Kentucky Republican says that he'll maintain an intensive regimen of physical therapy from home during the state work period. The FDA says they're expanding the investigation into jalapenos served at Chipotles and Qdoba's across the country that have reportedly infected nearly 350 people across 27 states with salmonella. ABC medical contributor Dr. Darian Sutton has more on the virus.
6: Now, to provide some reassurance, for the most part, most patients who get salmonella infections can have those symptoms be self-resolved from the comfort of their own home as long as they're remaining hydrated. But there are patients that we focus on that are high risk, those who are under the age of 5, those who are over the age of 65, those who are pregnant or immune compromised, and especially those who have a history of kidney disease, as these infections can cause profound dehydration.
1: Meanwhile, the FDA has approved Moderna's mRNA flu vaccine for adults over the age of 50.
7: The shot was found to be 27% more effective than the standard vaccine. The new approval comes after an intense flu season last year that saw some of the highest rates of doctor's visits, hospitalizations, and deaths from the virus. Health officials recommend that everyone over the age of 6 months get vaccinated to protect themselves, ideally before the end of October. The shot has been found to lower the risk of both hospitalization and death. Yuri Benajad, ABC News, New York.
1: We're learning more about what's been causing the Canadian wildfires, which have resulted in hazy and smoky skies here in New England and elsewhere in the U.S. Ed Donahue has more on a recent study.
8: A new study calculates human-caused climate change doubled the likelihood of the tinderbox weather conditions that sparked Canada's massive summer wildfires. President Trump has been angry with Canada.
9: They're not managing their forests properly, and the wind has a tendency to blow right over New York City, right over You saw Detroit.
8: A study by World Weather Attribution points to the U.S.'s huge historical emissions of heat-trapping gases from the burning of coal, oil, and gas.
10: What we're facing here is more of a climate-related problem than a forest management problem.
8: Fire scientist Jonathan Boucher with Canada's Forest Service says, however the forest is managed, the drought is making the most of the fuel available.
10: Greenhouse gas emission is leading to increased temperature globally. Different areas are being affected differently.
8: Scientists say the study makes sense and reflects a world where hotter and drier conditions are making fires burn more often and more intensely. I'm Ed Donahue.
1: A worldwide manhunt is underway for an Arizona man who, it is believed, fled the country maybe after killing his parents. ABC's Alex Stone reports.
11: When Avondale, Arizona police were called for a welfare check at a home this week, they say when they went inside, there had clearly been foul play. After digging in the backyard, they have found human remains. They're likely the remains of a missing man and woman who lived in the home. Their 27-year-old son, Matthew Flores, is now on the run. It's believed he fled the country before police got the call for the welfare check. It's now a murder investigation, and Flores is a suspect. Police are launching a global search for Flores. Alex Stone, ABC News.
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0: Traffic and weather together. 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All-wheel drive. 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
17: It's 3:23, and we'll take a look south of town. Expressway looks good. No more work crews on Route 24. 93 had road work and Randolph at Route 24. That's gone. 495, a left lane closure persists. It's in both directions in Middleboro at Route 105. And 95 north, a brief work crew delay at Mechanic Street. 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Steve Perez, WBZ, traffic on the threes.
0: Here's the four-day WBZ AccuWeather forecast.
18: Expect a warm, very humid, and partly cloudy early morning following any lingering showers around with a low of 75, then heat and humidity in store later today with some sunshine. Watch for a late day or evening thunderstorm for some, perhaps gusty and drenching with a high of 92 with a partly cloudy rest of Friday night, although it stays quite warm and humid with a low again 75. For the start of the weekend, Saturday brings some sun, stays warm and rather humid with a spotty afternoon thunderstorm, high 89, with a bit less humidity late Sunday under sun with a high near 90. then sun for much of Monday, high 89. I'm AccuWeather meteorologist LaTroy Thornton, WBZ, Boston's News Radio.
1: Boston drivers are being made aware to not block the box or bike lanes. WBZ's James Rojas explains.
19: City Councilor Sharon Durkin is calling for stricter enforcement of laws that are supposed to be keeping cars from blocking crosswalks and bicycle lanes.
20: Pedestrians are king in District 8 and they're king in our city, and we need to make sure that they have all the protections.
19: That's why she wants to hold a hearing on how to hold drivers accountable, whether that's by issuing more fines or installing enforcement cameras. Naeem and Justin have seen bike lanes get taken over by cars and mopeds.
21: Dangerous when you have to go into the car lane and the car is behind you and you're like, shoot.
22: It's downright dangerous. Bike lanes are for the bikes, keep them open, and then we'll have less tragedies, right?
19: Durkin also wants to make it easier for people to report traffic violations. In Copley Square, James Rojas, WBZ, Boston's News Radio.
1: Local scientists say that horseshoe crabs are making a comeback on the Cape. WBZ's Madison Rogers reports.
23: We're doing three different surveys. They're all showing positive trends.
24: And Division of Marine Fisheries horseshoe crab biologist Derek Perry says beachgoers may have noticed it too. It's a reversal for an ancient population that had been in decline on the Cape, DMF crediting years of work to protect the species.
23: In 2010, there was a bunch of regulation changes that occurred in the state, which prevented harvesting crabs during the spawning season, during the May and June new and full moons. In 2024, there's additional harvest closures put in.
24: They found the strongest positive trends are south of the Cape, where nearly all the commercial horseshoe crab harvest occurs. Fishermen use horseshoe crab eggs as bait. Biomedical companies scoop the animals up, take some bright blue blood for a vital testing substance, and release the crabs, which aren't really crabs and which have shuffled along for hundreds of millions of years. Madison Rogers, WBZ, Boston's News Radio.
1: Ahead of her upcoming Boston shows this fall, Phoebe Bridgers will premiere her Lost Weekend album to the public in some planetariums.
25: The shows will take place in 25 North American cities, including Phoenix, Seattle, and San Francisco. Two different presentations will be taking place, with a laser show designed by Laser Fantasy or a custom show put together by night sky photographer Babek Trafeshi. The planetariums are putting on the shows from August 10th through the 15th. Bridger's album releases August 14th. I'm at Mattinson.
1: The latest on the top stories, plus a check of traffic and weather coming up next. I'm Dan Watkins, WBZ, Boston's News Radio.
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30: That's right. 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
29: Wonderful. And what breed would you say Nico is?
30: I'd have to go with a tabby-ish Persian kind of mix.
29: Tremendous cat.
30: 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Is it black, gray, gray-black, brown?
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30: Indeed.
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1: Good morning, I'm Dan Watkins. Here's what's happening. It was an emotional day in Plymouth Superior Court on Thursday at the Lindsay Clancy trial. The jury saw the autopsy photos of the three young children killed by their mother in 2023. Clancy sobbing uncontrollably at times, and eventually the court had to take an unscheduled break. 11 witnesses took the stand throughout the day, a medical examiner, her ex-husband's father, and several of her friends, including Amy Bevins, testifying about texts that she got from Clancy where she said that she was having dark thoughts.
4: In terms of January 24th, 2023, when the children were killed, how close in time were your text messages to that incident?
5: Only a few days.
1: Clancy has admitted to killing her kids but has pleaded not guilty to murder charges. Her defense claims that she was suffering from severe postpartum psychosis as well as being over-medicated. Meanwhile, the state's highest court has ordered a new trial for a Brockton woman convicted of killing her children. WBZ's Brooke McCarthy explains.
6: Latarsha Sanders admitted to stabbing to death two of her sons in February of 2018. But her attorney argued she was insane at the time, becoming obsessed with the Illuminati and needing to protect her kids. She was sentenced to life in prison without parole. But now the state's highest court has vacated that ruling and granted Sanders a new trial. They say she was denied a fair trial because her entire psychiatric history was not shared with the jury. The ruling reads, in part, there is no doubt that the defendant committed these incomprehensible crimes, but there's issue with whether she lacked criminal responsibility. They go on to say Judge William Sullivan was wrong to not allow this information. Judge Sullivan is currently the judge presiding over the Lindsay Clancy trial, which has brought attention to mental health and postpartum issues for mothers. Brooke McCarthy, WBZ, Boston's News Radio.
1: Four adults were sent to the hospital after a school bus rollover crash in Boston on Thursday. WBZ-TV's Logan Hall spoke with witnesses.
7: It was almost like a slamming sound.
8: Neighbors in Mattapan describing the moment a school bus crashed into a sign and flipped onto its side on Harvard Street early Thursday afternoon. Luckily, no children were on the bus.
9: The ambulances were here. The fire trucks were here. The people were on the ground.
8: Crews were eventually able to tow the bus off of the street corner. Neighbors say several BPS employees were on board and were injured in the accident.
9: I just know they all were put in an ambulance, neck braces, that's all I saw.
8: It's not the first time Jessica Bolt has seen a crash on this roadway. She says this is a dangerous stretch of street here in Mattapan, with hills, winding turns, and blind spots that have caused many accidents in the past.
1: Officials say the injuries are non-life-threatening. Coming up, Dr. Anthony Fauci now faces possible prosecution after Republican senators voted to hold him in contempt of Congress. Find out more next.
0: 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All-wheel drive. Traffic on the threes.
17: It is 3:33, and we're going to take a look downtown. 93, the southbound side. You're still dealing with a double left lane closure that slows you down from the lower deck through the O'Neill Tunnel. On the Pike eastbound, a lane closure, well, a double lane closure, Everett Street to Comm Ave, might slow you down just a bit. Then further along the way, the ramps to 93 north and south are closed with a detour south station, exit 134A. Westbound, a double lane closure, first Tremont Street to Copley Square, then Comm Ave to Cambridge Street with minimal delays. Airport tunnels, you're going to reduce speed in the Summer and the Callahan, minor slowdowns, they're both down a lane. 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Clear sky, 78 degrees, Steve Perez, WBZ traffic on the threes.
0: Here's the four-day WBZ AccuWeather forecast.
10: Any lingering shower early this morning gives way to warm and very humid conditions with some clouds and a low of 75, followed by sun at times during a hot and humid rest of today. Watch for a late day or evening thunderstorm that could be gusty with a high of 92, with that humidity sticking around later Friday night under some clouds with a low again 75. We'll have occasional sun for Saturday, but it's more of the same. It stays warm and humid with a stray afternoon thunderstorm and a high of 89, followed by more sun and more heat on Sunday with highs close to 90, then sun for much of Monday, high 89. I'm AccuWeather meteorologist LaTroy Thornton, WBZ, Boston's News Radio.
1: Republicans on the Senate Homeland Security and Governmental Affairs Committee Thursday voted to hold Dr. Anthony Fauci in contempt of Congress, but it's unclear what's going to come of it.
11: A contempt resolution would normally now head to the full Senate, where it would require 60 votes. However, it's unlikely the Fauci resolution would receive enough support in the full Senate to pass. So Senator Rand Paul told reporters he's instead opting to immediately send it to the Department of Justice in the hopes they'll take action. In a statement, a DOJ spokesperson confirmed they're reviewing the resolution and will, quote, work with the Senate accordingly. The committee voted along party lines to hold Fauci in contempt for invoking his Fifth Amendment right against self-incrimination more than 100 times last week during a hearing about his role handling the COVID-19 pandemic. Peter Harlambous, ABC News.
1: President Trump signs two executive orders that will restrict birthright citizenship. The president says the 14th Amendment only applies to children of slaves.
12: Wealthy people are building businesses around birthright citizenship. That's not the way it's supposed to work. It's a disgrace. They're buying their way in, and we're not going to let it happen.
1: One order restricts children of foreign diplomats, children of people classified as alien enemies, and children born in the U.S. territories from receiving birthright citizenship. The other order bans children born to mothers who entered the U.S. to solely have a child here from receiving birthright citizenship. A Dorchester barbershop is doubling as a public health clinic to help keep men healthy as well as well-groomed.
13: It's a place to relax and get a haircut, so what better place than a barbershop for men to get their blood pressure checked. At Cut to Fit in Codman Square, Dan Rose had his blood pressure checked while getting a trim.
14: And I really much appreciate it because I didn't know. I mean, I haven't checked it in so long. It's good to know what I'm at now. So I'm keeping at that level.
13: The Barbershop Blood Pressure Clinic, part of the Codman Square Health Center's outreach effort. Michelle Tacky is the nurse in charge.
15: Uncontrolled blood pressure, which is referred to as hypertension, is one of the leading causes of cardiovascular disease, you know, alongside diabetes. And untreated, it can lead to several complications.
13: The blood pressure outreach continuing Friday at another barbershop, Unique Cuts, in Dorchester, Lower Mills. In Codman Square, Mike Macklin, WBZ, Boston's News Radio.
1: Also happening in Dorchester, a well-known pub is getting a colorful facelift.
16: Newly painted on the side of McGonagall's Pub in Dorchester is an elaborate mural paying tribute to landmarks here and roots in Ireland. Front and center, something most of us have driven past.
18: We have the iconic gas tank here that you see when you're driving on the highway, getting closer to Dorchester. Reminds me of home as well.
16: Artist Jenna Lenore Wells spent weeks putting this giant 800-square-foot painting in place, getting creative with ladders and VR goggles to get it done.
18: We had to prime the wall because it was black, so that was fun, doing multiple coats of white.
16: Three toucans, an iconic symbol of the Guinness brand, fly over the Boston skyline, carrying pints on their beaks. Hand-painted lettering invites people in for a beer. She says people have been stopping by just to see the mural.
18: And they got really excited. They're like, oh, I recognize this, I recognize that. I had some neighborhood kids even come help paint with me for a couple days.
16: Kyle Schaffel, WBZ, Boston's News Radio.
1: Coming up, a large land transfer near Jamaica Pond is in the works that will open up over a dozen acres to the public. Details next.
20: Troubling new details about that deal Iran made with Oman to reopen the Strait of Hormuz. Tehran now wants to ban any U.S. or Israeli-based ships from that waterway entirely and charge what it calls hostile countries a fee to pass through. That's not what the U.S. negotiators were hoping to see, and with that, oil prices shot higher, close to $78 a barrel again, while stocks fell. The Dow, which began the day at a fresh record high, fell 464 points, almost 0.9% lower today. The Nasdaq down 15 points, the S&P lost 14. Profits last quarter at Nintendo shot up by more than 50% to almost $1 billion, thanks to blowout sales of its Switch 2 gaming console, and that's despite punishing U.S. tariffs. And the Sweet Green salad chain lowering its full-year outlook. Too many diners staying away after that lettuce-based Cyclospora outbreak. Meantime, health officials in Michigan say It's safe to eat lettuce again. I'm Tom Busby, Bloomberg Business on WBZ, Boston's News Radio.
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28: 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You're doing 100 miles an hour out to West Stockbridge. 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
1: The Red Sox beat the White Sox 12-11 in 13 innings to win their eighth straight game. The Sox will look to make it 9 in a row tonight against the Athletics. First pitch at Fenway is at 7:10. The Patriots have another training camp practice today. Multiple reports say during yesterday's session, cornerback Christian Gonzalez and wide receiver A.J. Brown had to be separated at one point. Gonzalez says that they were just battling, trying to make each other better.
31: He's going to face corners like that are, you know, going to yap at him, get a going to try to get in his head, and I'm going to face receivers like that are strong and come right back at me. So it's great work for the both of us.
1: The Pats' first preseason game is next Thursday night against the Colts. Dan Watkins, WBZ, Boston's News Radio.
30: 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All-wheel drive. Traffic on the threes.
32: 343, and we're looking west of town where Pike East still has work on the ramps to 495 and 290 with intermittent ramp closures. Then westbound at 128, 495, and 290 work crews with no delays. And that's about it. Road work on 290, 495, and Route 2 is wrapped up. Still seeing a lane closure in Natick, Route 9 at Route 27, but no delay. 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Clear sky, 78 degrees. Steve Perez, WBZ, traffic on the threes.
30: Here's the four-day WBZ AccuWeather forecast.
0: The early morning may bring a shower to some. Otherwise, it's a very humid start to this Friday with some clouds at times and a low of 75, followed by some moments of sun later today. Looks to be a hotter day, but that humidity remains in place with a late day or evening thunderstorm for some that may bring a downpour with a high of 92, although the rest of Friday night looks to be just partly cloudy and still humid with another low of 75, leading to a very warm and humid Saturday with some sun but a stray afternoon thunderstorm, high 89. Sunday brings more sun with perhaps less humidity late with highs near 90, then sun for Monday, high 89. I'm AccuWeather meteorologist LaTroy Thornton, WBZ, Boston's News Radio.

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1: Good morning, I'm Dan Watkins. Here's what's happening. A college in Jamaica Plain is in the process of selling land to secure its future. WBZ's James Rojas is along Jamaica Pond with the story.
2: Father Michael Lambakis, interim president of Hellenic College, says a recent purchase and sale agreement is one step closer to the goal of permanently conserving around 25 acres of land on Jamaica Pond. This comes after the college reported day-to-day operating losses.
3: Every small college is in trouble.

0: cyclosporiasis cases in July. And now new numbers from New Hampshire show a spike in cases there to 69, with around half of them associated with recalled products. The New Hampshire Department of Health and Human Services says it is monitoring the outbreak. Officials say three people in the Granite State have been hospitalized with the illness. The Marine Corps in San Diego is reporting the death of a recruit. ABC's Alex Stone with details.
1: The recruit was assigned to the Marine Corps Recruit Depot San Diego. The Marine Corps saying the recruit was taking part in a routine physical fitness evaluation at Camp Pendleton when they had a medical emergency and then died on Wednesday at a medical center. The Marine Corps saying a medical evaluation is being done now to better understand why the recruit died. Alex Stone, ABC News, Los Angeles.
0: The lasting effects of traumatic brain injuries are raising fresh concerns about the toll of the Iran war on American troops.
2: Military officials say the majority of American troops wounded in the Iran war have suffered traumatic brain injuries. Nearly 700 U.S. service members have been wounded by drone and missile attacks. Most had mild symptoms and have returned to duty. But traumatic brain injuries can have symptoms that last for years.
3: Definitely light sensitivity, migraines that are periodic, get dizzy very easily, vertigo.
2: Marine veteran Joe Shearer says he's still plagued with symptoms after surviving two mortar blasts in Iraq in 2005.
3: It's how do I relearn how to do something in a new way that's going to access this other part of my brain.
2: Experts say screening, early treatment, and support can be crucial. Wisconsin Senator Tammy Baldwin is calling for an investigation into the care wounded troops received following the March 1st drone strike in Kuwait that killed six soldiers early in the war. I'm Jennifer King.
0: World governing soccer body FIFA is apologizing for errors made over organization president Gianni Infantino's failed plan to sell stakes in the World Cup, and that senior staff in attendance at a recent summit reaffirmed their full support for his presidency. FIFA attempted to present a unified front amid the turbulence caused by Infantino's controversial plans, with calls for him to step down. But in a statement, FIFA says the secretary general and members of the management board have given their full support to Infantino. During this year's World Cup, Cape Verde's surprise run to the round of 32 captured the hearts and minds of many soccer fans this summer. And now a piece of that run is going to be on display at a New England museum. WBZ's Kyle Bray with details.
4: Pawtucket, Rhode Island is home to the world's first Cape Verdean museum, dedicated to the nation's history and ties with America. And now that museum is home to a piece of an iconic moment in the nation's World Cup run. It all started when executive director Jose DeMora got a call from the folks at Hard Rock Stadium in Miami.
5: They asked, would you be interested in having a piece of the pitch? I was like, of course we were interested.
4: But it wasn't just any old chunk of grass. They sent him the exact spot on the field where Sidney Lopez Cabral scored what eventually became the goal of the tournament against Argentina. He's now focused on preserving the grass so it can go on display. He's working with Brown to freeze dry and set it in resin and silica gel. They also took some blades of grass and made a press of it.
5: That's supposed to last over a century. So we have a way of keeping this memory alive at least for the next 100 years.
4: From Pawtucket, Kyle Bray, WBZ, Boston's News Radio.
0: 6 months after the Lilly Jean fishing vessel was lost at sea, the Navy says they can't help with recovery efforts. The acting Navy secretary writing in a letter to Governor Healey that he's deeply sympathetic towards the families of the 7 crew members, but he can't fulfill their request. Healey and Gloucester State Senator Bruce Tarr asked for the Navy to help with the salvage and recovery mission. The crew is presumed dead after the boat went down in January off the coast of Cape Ann. This year, the East Coast apparently won't be rocked by hurricanes as much as first expected. The latest forecast predicts a below-average season, but that doesn't mean that the threat should be ignored.
6: The updated hurricane forecast comes as the storm season nears its peak. Down slightly from the June estimate, NOAA now predicts 7 to 13 named storms, 2 to 6 becoming hurricanes, up to 2 major hurricanes, Category 3 or stronger. People living in hurricane-vulnerable areas still need to prepare for the worst. So far, only 2 tropical storms have formed this year, Arthur and Bertha. The next Atlantic tropical storm will get the name Cristobal. I'm Rory O'Neill.
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9: It is 3:53, and we're looking downtown. We're 93 South. A double left lane closure from the lower deck down through the O'Neill Tunnel is in the process of clearing. And now it looks like another few minutes and all lanes will be open. Route 1's fine, so Sturrow Drive. Airport tunnels, the left lane closed in the Sumner, the right lane's closed in the Callahan. Minor delays, and then looking at the Pike eastbound, Everett Street to Comm Ave, you're still down to just one lane. But the eastbound ramps to 93 North and South were closed with a detour at South Station. All of that has cleared. Meanwhile, on the westbound side, you're still down two lanes, Comm Ave to Cambridge Street. 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Steve Perez, WBZ Traffic on the Threes.
6: Here's the four-day WBZ AccuWeather forecast.
10: Expect a warm, very humid, and partly cloudy early morning following any lingering showers around with a low of 75, then heat and humidity in store later today with some sunshine. Watch for a late day or evening thunderstorm for some, perhaps gusty and drenching with a high of 92 with a partly cloudy rest of Friday night, although it stays quite warm and humid with a low again 75. For the start of the weekend, Saturday brings some sun, stays warm and rather humid with a spotty afternoon thunderstorm, high 89, with a bit less humidity late Sunday under sun with a high near 90. Then sun for much of Monday, high 89. I'm AccuWeather meteorologist LaTroy Thornton, WBZ, Boston's News Radio.
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12: Bob Waite goes up and down a line of young novice archers, giving tips and high fives as they loose their arrows at four-foot targets. 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
11: Massport is set to begin phase two of runway safety work at Logan Airport later this month. It will continue the installation of the engineered material arresting system at the end of runway 27, which will be mostly closed off with very limited availability for 75 days beginning August 31st. Massport says EMAS is designed to safely stop an aircraft that overruns the runway. Logan currently has two other such installations in service. It's that time of year where music gets played on the ocean in Maine, WBZ's Drew Mulholland explains.
15: It has become a New England staple. It is Guster on the Ocean Weekend. The indie rock band and their diehard fan base are set to take over Portland and the Portland area. This is the eighth edition of this thing. 3 days of music and events. James McDonald is the festival director. He says this is a great thing for the music fan, but it's also just a great travel experience.
16: We have kayak rentals and bike rentals and a 5K and service projects with the nonprofit Reverb and a million other things happening really all over the city. Part music festival, part travel experience. And when you listen to the fans the way that the Guster does, there's a lot to learn. 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
15: Guster on the Ocean in Portland, Maine. Gonna be a fun weekend. Lots of Guster fans already traveling that way. Drew Mulholland, WBZ, Boston's News Radio.
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23: From ABC News, I'm Wayne Cabot. Well, so much for that quick summer getaway. Summer storms caused hundreds of cancellations across the country after a day when the entire airspace was shut down across nine states from a systems outage in Minneapolis. Hundreds of flights were unable to take off. Others were forced to divert. ABC aviation contributor John Nance says it lasted 90 minutes, but it's going to take days to recover.
24: From the airline's point of view, the ripple effect is monstrous because you've got crews in places that they can't.
0: they really shouldn't be. In other words, you've got crew timeout problems. You've got people in places that they don't have the equipment to fly because that's someplace else. Any time you put this system on the ground, any part of it for 90 minutes, you've got a ripple effect that will go on for at least a couple of days before the airlines are fully back to normal.
23: The evacuation zones for folks around Spokane will remain in place for weeks, says the sheriff, John Nowles.
1: When they are inhaling these kinds of toxic fumes and substances that are airborne, it might not be fatal immediately, but it can cause serious health risks and death years later down the road.
23: A serial arsonist admits to starting one of the fires that destroyed 900 homes, saying that fire is powerful and beautiful. His attorneys have asked for a mental health evaluation. New Jersey Senator Cory Booker on the third death of a migrant taken to the privately run detention center in Newark.
2: Every single day DHS keeps Delaney Hall open is another choice to let this happen again, three times already.
23: On the Senate floor, Booker calling for Congress to shut down Delaney Hall. Olympian David Hearn, accused of vandalizing the reflecting pool, can take a victory lap. Federal judge dismissing the criminal case with prejudice, meaning the government can't charge him again. Celebrity daughter Northwest just dropped the video for her debut album at age 13. 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
11: Good morning, I'm Dan Watkins. Here's what's happening. Boston police say four adults were sent to the hospital with non-life-threatening injuries after a school bus rollover crash Thursday. This happened in the area of Cummings Highway and Harvard Street just after 1 p.m. No children were on board the bus. WBZ-TV reports those injured are BPS employees. Residents in the area tell WBZ-TV that it's a dangerous stretch of road there because of the hills and winding turns. Gas prices continue to fluctuate this week as analysts wait for potential negotiations between the U.S. and Iran to open the Strait of Hormuz. But ABC's Elizabeth Schulze says it could still take some time for costs to come down, even if a deal is announced.
3: You know, to get to that point where we were before the war, $2.94 a gallon, it's still going to take some time and a lot more than a promise that the shipping is going to happen.
11: As of Thursday, the average price for a gallon of regular in Massachusetts, $4.08. Coming up, heartbreaking testimony at the Lindsey Clancy trial Thursday. Details next.
6: 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All-wheel drive. Traffic on the threes.
9: It is 4:03 and looking south of town. Expressway, no worries there. Route 24 looks good. We're seeing some work crews with delays on Route 3. Most of that is cleared out or is clearing out. The important thing is that it's a quick 40 minutes from the Sagamore to the split. Not much in your way anymore. Down in Middleboro, the left lane still closed on 495 north and south by Route 105. And 95 north has a brief work crew delay at Mechanic Street. 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
6: Here's the four-day WBZ AccuWeather forecast.
10: Any lingering shower early this morning gives way to warm and very humid conditions with some clouds and a low of 75, followed by sun at times during a hot and humid rest of today. Watch for a late day or evening thunderstorm that could be gusty with a high of 92, with that humidity sticking around later Friday night under some clouds with a low again 75. We'll have occasional sun for Saturday, but it's more of the same. It stays warm and humid with a stray afternoon thunderstorm and a high of 89, followed by more sun and more heat on Sunday with highs close to 90, then sun for much of Monday, high 89. I'm AccuWeather meteorologist LaTroy Thornton, WBZ, Boston's News Radio.
11: Another full day of testimony is expected on Friday at the Lindsey Clancy murder trial. It was an emotional day in court on Thursday as 11 witnesses took the stand, including Chris Clancy, her former father-in-law. He was asked to describe Lindsey as a mother.
24: She was very, very good. She fed them great. She did a lot of things with them. They did, like, the all-American family.
25: Longtime friends of Lindsay's echoed this feeling.
26: She loved her kids. She was warm, kind, consistent, loving.
27: Lindsay, from the time I met her as a young woman, very much desired to be a mother and have a family.
25: They said Lindsay told them she'd been struggling. Prosecutors focused on what she didn't say, even one day before the children's deaths.
28: Did she ever mention that she had suicidal thoughts? Did she ever mention that she had homicidal thoughts?
26: No.
28: Did she ever tell you that she was hearing voices?
26: No.
28: Those text messages that were exchanged on the 23rd, did you have any concerns that she was going to harm herself?
27: No.
11: That was WBZ-TV's Christina Rex reporting Clancy's defense claims that she was suffering from severe postpartum psychosis and was over-medicated. Meanwhile, this trial has put postpartum mental health in the spotlight. WBZ's Heil Schaffel spoke with an expert.
4: Sarah Baroud is a social worker who specializes in maternal

0: mood disorders, and says the Clancy trial has brought in people wondering about their own mental health.
1: I did see an increase in referrals and just contact with general questions when this tragedy first happened in 2023, and I am seeing an influx now.
0: She says there's still a strong stigma attached to conditions like postpartum depression, but that these maternal disorders are very common. At least 1 in 5 women who have kids develop one, and she says that's probably an undercount.
1: There's risk factors for these, just like there's risk factors for any medical issue, and it's absolutely not the person's fault.
0: Postpartum psychosis at the heart of the Clancy case is somewhat less common.
1: I don't want to call it rare. The statistics about postpartum psychosis are about 1 in 1 to 2 in 1,000.
0: She says it's never an overreaction to ask an OBGYN if your moods or behaviors start to feel off. Kyle Schaffel, WBZ, Boston News Radio.
2: With the Boston Fan Expo kicking off this weekend, some superheroes spent their day greeting kids at the Spalding Rehabilitation Center Thursday.
3: It's not every day you get the chance to meet superheroes like Spider-Man and Batman, but that's exactly what kids getting treatment at Spalding Rehab got to do. They were joined by Thor, Supergirl, and Captain Marvel for an afternoon of activities ahead of this weekend's Boston Fan Expo. Child life specialist Leah Terrell says getting a break like this is important for the kids.
4: The kids go to 3 hours of therapy a day. It's a lot of work. It's monotonous, and they this really freshens things up and is a big difference.
3: Kids got to take pictures with the cosplayers and make their own superhero capes and masks. Molly Borello is here as Supergirl, and she says she loves getting the chance to volunteer at hospitals as a cosplayer.
5: It's great. Great to be able to have 2 seconds to make somebody else smile is worth it.
3: From Charlestown, Kyle Bray, WBZ, Boston's News Radio.
2: Coming up, GOP senators vote to hold Dr. Anthony Fauci in contempt of Congress. Details next.
6: The U.S. labor market looking pretty steady ahead of Friday's July jobs report. Initial jobless claims rose to 199,000 last week, but remained under 200,000 for a third week straight. And corporate layoffs in July, according to outplacement firm Challenger Gray & Christmas, down 27% from June as companies held on to the workers they've got. Losses on Wall Street today after oil spiked higher on news that Iran will look to bar any U.S. or Israeli ships from the Strait of Hormuz. It's also going to demand payments from other what it calls hostile nations before they're allowed to use that waterway. With that, the Dow today, after starting today's session at a fresh all-time high, fell 464 points, 0.8% lower. The Nasdaq down 15, the S&P lost 14, and oil is back to around $78 a barrel. And cereal giant Kellogg says it'll eliminate all artificial colors from its cereals by the end of this year. That's about a year ahead of an earlier target. I'm Tom Busby, Bloomberg Business on WBZ, Boston's News Radio.
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2: The Red Sox beat the White Sox 12-11 in 13 innings. Caleb Durbin coming through with a walk-off RBI single to give Boston their 8th straight win. The Sox will look to make it 9 in a row tonight when they take on the Athletics at Fenway. First pitch is at 7:10. Former Celtics star Jaylen Brown was introduced as a Philadelphia 76er yesterday. Brown says the whole process about his final days as a Celtic bothered him, but he's moving on and focused on what's in front of him. And in the NFL, the Lions are making Jahmyr Gibbs the highest paid running back in league history, signing him to a 3-year contract extension worth up to over $75 million with $51 million guaranteed. Dan Watkins, WBZ, Boston's News Radio.
10: 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Traffic on the threes.
16: It is 4:13 and looking west of the city. Pike East work crew on the ramp to 290 and 495 with intermittent ramp closure. Still there. Won't be for much longer. And on the westbound side at 128 and at 495, there's road work there. That's all wrapping up. Route 9 and Natick, work crews both ways at Route 27 won't slow you down. 290, 495, Route 2 wide open. 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
10: Here's the four-day WBZ AccuWeather forecast.
17: The early morning may bring a shower to some. Otherwise, it's a very humid start to this Friday with some clouds at times and a low of 75, followed by some moments of sun later today. It looks to be a hotter day, but that humidity remains in place with a late day or evening thunderstorm for some that may bring a downpour with a high of 92. Although the rest of Friday night looks to be just partly cloudy and still humid with another low of 75, leading to a very warm and humid Saturday with some sun, but a stray afternoon thunderstorm, high 89. Sunday brings more sun with perhaps less humidity late with highs near 90, then sun for Monday, high 89. I'm AccuWeather meteorologist LaTroy Thornton, WBZ, Boston's News Radio.
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2: Good morning, I'm Dan Watkins. Here's what's happening. With primary season in full swing across the country, progressive Democrats are gaining attention as they threaten to upset the political establishment. But WBZ's Mike Macklin reports the political waters appear to be more calm here in Massachusetts.
18: In Massachusetts, it appears veteran Democratic incumbents at the federal and state level are safe with the state's primary less than a month away. The only federal races where the outcome is less than certain are the U.S. Senate race, where Congressman Seth Moulton is challenging Senator Ed Markey, and the race for the House seat that Moulton now holds, where a crowded field appears to have no clear frontrunner. On the state level, 142 of 200 legislative districts have only a Democratic candidate running. In 13 districts, only a Republican is on the ballot. And most incumbents who hold leadership positions on Beacon Hill face no primary opposition at all. It appears the status quo is on the whole safe in Massachusetts. Mike Macklin, WBZ, Boston's News Radio.
2: On Capitol Hill, Senate Republicans on the Homeland Security and Governmental Affairs Committee held a rare vote on Thursday to hold Dr. Anthony Fauci in contempt of Congress. While the vote passed out of committee, Chairman Rand Paul later told reporters it would not go to the full Senate. Instead, he will deliver it to the Attorney General himself, breaking congressional protocol. ABC's Stephen Portnoy explains.
19: The practice has been for the full Senate to vote. And in the past 55 years, the U.S. Senate has only voted twice to hold someone in contempt. That's how rare it is on the Senate side of the Capitol. And the main reason for it, at least in the modern era, is the filibuster, because a contempt resolution can be filibustered by Democrats on the floor.
2: Later on, Paul hinted that this may appear on the Senate floor at some point.
20: The next decision we have decided is we will forward it. It's the committee's verdict that he should be held in contempt and it will be sent. But no one said that we won't bring it before the Senate. We'll see what happens over time.
2: Meanwhile, Mitch McConnell's office says he's been discharged from a rehab facility and will continue to recover at home. ABC's Jay O'Brien with details.
21: It took McConnell's office weeks to say exactly why he was hospitalized. For a while, they said that he was only hospitalized with an undisclosed medical condition. That set off this kind of groundswell of speculation online. And only after that speculation kind of reached a fever pitch did McConnell's office come out and say that he fell. He was briefly unconscious, they said, and then he had a mild case of pneumonia, which he recovered from in the hospital.
2: In a statement, the Kentucky Republican says that he'll maintain an intensive regimen of physical therapy from home during the state work period. The FDA says they're expanding the investigation into jalapenos served at Chipotles and Qdoba's across the country that have reportedly infected nearly 350 people across 27 states with salmonella. ABC medical contributor Dr. Darian Sutton has more on the virus.
22: Now, to provide some reassurance, for the most part, most patients who get salmonella infections can have those symptoms be self-resolved from the comfort of their own home as long as they're remaining hydrated. But there are patients that we focus on that are high risk, those who are under the age of 5, those who are over the age of 65, those who are pregnant or immune compromised, and especially those who have a history of kidney disease, as these infections can cause profound dehydration.
2: Meanwhile, the FDA has approved Moderna's mRNA flu vaccine for adults over the age of 50.
23: The shot was found to be 27% more effective than the standard vaccine. The new approval comes after an intense flu season last year that saw some of the highest rates of doctor's visits, hospitalizations, and deaths from the virus. Health officials recommend that everyone over the age of 6 months get vaccinated to protect themselves, ideally before the end of October. The shot has been found to lower the risk of both hospitalization and death. Yuri Benajad, ABC News, New York.
2: We're learning more about what's been causing the Canadian wildfires, which have resulted in hazy and smoky skies here in New England and elsewhere in the U.S. Ed Donahue has more on a recent study.
24: A new study calculates human-caused climate change doubled the likelihood of the tinderbox weather conditions that sparked Canada's massive summer wildfires. President Trump has been angry with Canada.
25: They're not managing their forests properly, and the wind has a tendency to blow right over New York City, right over... You saw Detroit.
24: A study by World Weather Attribution points to the U.S.'s huge historical emissions of heat-trapping gases from the burning of coal, oil, and gas.
26: What we're facing here is more of a climate-related problem than a forest management problem.
24: Fire scientist Jonathan Boucher with Canada's Forest Service says, however the forest is managed, the drought is making the most of the fuel available.
26: Greenhouse gas emission is leading to increased temperature globally. Different areas are being affected differently.
24: Scientists say the study makes sense and reflects a world where hotter and drier conditions are making fires burn more often and more intensely. I'm Ed Donahue.
2: A worldwide manhunt is underway for an Arizona man who, it is believed, fled the country maybe after killing his parents. ABC's Alex Stone reports.
27: When Avondale, Arizona police were called for a welfare check at a home this week, they say when they went inside, there had clearly been foul play. After digging in the backyard, they have found human remains. They're likely the remains of a missing man and woman who lived in the home. Their 27-year-old son, Matthew Flores, is now on the run. It's believed he fled the country before police got the call for the welfare check. It's now a murder investigation, and Flores is a suspect. Police are launching a global search for Flores. Alex Stone, ABC News.
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10: 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Traffic on the threes.
16: 423 looking downtown, 93 southbound. That double left lane closure that was slowing things down this overnight has been cleared. So 93 north and south looking good. There was a work crew route 1 south at Webster Ave. That is no longer so. Meanwhile, on the Mass Pike on the eastbound side, a triple lane closure, Everett Street to Comm Ave, has cleared. Westbound, you're still seeing a bit of a slowdown with two lanes taking Comm Ave to Cambridge Street. And the airport tunnels, Sumner and Callahan, both down a lane, minor delays, and set to clear next. 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Text the word radio to 83393. Clear sky, 78 degrees. Steve Perez, WBZ, traffic on the threes.
10: Here's the four-day WBZ AccuWeather forecast.
17: Expect a warm, very humid, and partly cloudy early morning following any lingering showers around with a low of 75, then heat and humidity in store later today with some sunshine. Watch for a late day or evening thunderstorm for some, perhaps gusty and drenching with a high of 92 with a partly cloudy rest of Friday night, although it stays quite warm and humid with a low again 75. For the start of the weekend, Saturday brings some sun, stays warm and rather humid with a spotty afternoon thunderstorm, high 89, with a bit less humidity late Sunday under sun with a high near 90. Then sun for much of Monday, high 89. I'm AccuWeather meteorologist LaTroy Thornton, WBZ, Boston's News Radio.
2: Boston drivers are being made aware to not block the box or bike lanes. WBZ's James Rojas explains.
6: City Councilor Sharon Durkin is calling for stricter enforcement of laws that are supposed to be keeping cars from blocking crosswalks and bicycle lanes.
7: Pedestrians are king in District 8 and they're king in our city, and we need to make sure that they have all the protections.
6: That's why she wants to hold a hearing on how to hold drivers accountable, whether that's by issuing more fines or installing enforcement cameras. Naeem and Justin have seen bike lanes get taken over by cars and mopeds.
8: Dangerous when you have to go into the car lane and the car is behind you and you're like, shoot.
28: It's downright dangerous. Bike lanes are for the bikes, keep them open, and then we'll have less tragedies, right?
6: Durkin also wants to make it easier for people to report traffic violations. In Copley Square, James Rojas, WBZ, Boston's News Radio.
2: Local scientists say that horseshoe crabs are making a comeback on the Cape. WBZ's Madison Rogers reports.
9: We're doing three different surveys. They're all showing positive trends.
11: And Division of Marine Fisheries horseshoe crab biologist Derek Perry says beachgoers may have noticed it too. It's a reversal for an ancient population that had been in decline on the Cape, the MF crediting years of work to protect the species.
9: In 2010, there was a bunch of regulation changes that occurred in the state, which prevented harvesting crabs during the spawning season, during the May and June new and full moons. In 2024, there's additional harvest closures put in.
11: They found the strongest positive trends are south of the Cape, where nearly all the commercial horseshoe crab harvest occurs. Fishermen use horseshoe crab eggs as bait. Biomedical companies scoop the animals up, take some bright blue blood for a vital testing substance, and release the crabs, which aren't really crabs and which have shuffled along for hundreds of millions of years. Madison Rogers, WBZ, Boston's News Radio.
2: Ahead of her upcoming Boston shows this fall, Phoebe Bridgers will premiere her Lost Weekend album to the public in some planetariums.
12: The shows will take place in 25 North American cities, including Phoenix, Seattle, and San Francisco. Two different presentations will be taking place, with a laser show designed by Laser Fantasy or a custom show put together by night sky photographer Babek Trafeshi. The planetariums are putting on the shows from August 10th through the 15th. Bridger's album releases August 14th. I'm at Mattinson.
2: The latest on the top stories, plus a check of traffic and weather coming up next. I'm Dan Watkins, WBZ, Boston's News Radio.
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2: Good morning, I'm Dan Watkins. Here's what's happening. It was an emotional day in Plymouth Superior Court on Thursday at the Lindsay Clancy trial. The jury saw the autopsy photos of the three young children killed by their mother in 2023. Clancy sobbing uncontrollably at times, and eventually the court had to take an unscheduled break. 11 witnesses took the stand throughout the day, a medical examiner, her ex-husband's father, and several of her friends, including Amy Bevins, testifying about texts that she got from Clancy where she said that she was having dark thoughts.
36: In terms of January 24th, 2023, when the children were killed, how close in time were your text messages to that incident? Only a few days.
2: Clancy has admitted to killing her kids, but has pleaded not guilty to murder charges. Her defense claims that she was suffering from severe postpartum psychosis, as well as being over-medicated. Meanwhile, the state's highest court has ordered a new trial for a Brockton woman convicted of killing her children. WB

0: Disease, Brooke McCarthy explains.
1: LaTarsha Sanders admitted to stabbing to death two of her sons in February of 2018, but her attorney argued she was insane at the time, becoming obsessed with the Illuminati and needing to protect her kids. She was sentenced to life in prison without parole, but now the state's highest court has vacated that ruling and granted Sanders a new trial. They say she was denied a fair trial because her entire psychiatric history was not shared with the jury. The ruling reads in part, there is no doubt that the defendant committed these incomprehensible crimes, but there's issue with whether she lacked criminal responsibility. They go on to say Judge William Sullivan was wrong to not allow this information. Judge Sullivan is currently the judge presiding over the Lindsay Clancy trial, which has brought attention to mental health and postpartum issues for mothers. Brooke McCarthy, WBZ Boston's News Radio.
0: Four adults were sent to the hospital after a school bus rollover crash in Boston on Thursday. WBZ TV's Logan Hall spoke with witnesses.
2: It was almost like a slamming sound.
3: Neighbors in Mattapan describing the moment a school bus crashed into a sign and flipped onto its side on Harvard Street early Thursday afternoon. Luckily, no children were on the bus.
4: The ambulances were here, the fire trucks were here, the people were on the ground.
3: Crews were eventually able to tow the bus off of the street corner. Neighbors say several BPS employees were on board and were injured in the accident.
4: I just know they all were put in an ambulance, neck braces, that's all I saw.
3: It's not the first time Jessica Bolt has seen a crash on this roadway. She says this is a dangerous stretch of street here in Mattapan, with hills, winding turns, and blind spots that have caused many accidents in the past.
0: Officials say the injuries are non-life-threatening. Coming up, Dr. Anthony Fauci now faces possible prosecution after Republican senators voted to hold him in contempt of Congress. Find out more next.
5: 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Traffic on the threes.
6: It is 4:33 and looking south of the city, Expressway 24 and Route 3 are fine. However, 95 north of Coney Street, still seeing a significant work crew delay there. Meanwhile, north of the city, 128 southbound, but 93 and northbound at Trapello Road, work crews clearing out. And not seeing any more delays on 495. As we head towards the morning commute, things are improving significantly, unless you're on 95 North. 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Text the word radio to 83393. Clear sky, 78 degrees. Steve Perez, WBZ, traffic on the threes.
5: Here's the four-day WBZ AccuWeather forecast.
7: Any lingering shower early this morning gives way to warm and very humid conditions with some clouds and a low of 75, followed by sun at times during a hot and humid rest of today. Watch for a late day or evening thunderstorm that could be gusty with a high of 92, with that humidity sticking around later Friday night under some clouds with a low again 75. We'll have occasional sun for Saturday, but it's more of the same. It stays warm and humid with a stray afternoon thunderstorm and a high of 89, followed by more sun and more heat on Sunday with highs close to 90, then sun for much of Monday, high 89. I'm AccuWeather meteorologist LaTroy Thornton, WBZ, Boston's News Radio.
0: Republicans on the Senate Homeland Security and Governmental Affairs Committee Thursday voted to hold Dr. Anthony Fauci in contempt of Congress, but it's unclear what's going to come of it.
8: A contempt resolution would normally now head to the full Senate, where it would require 60 votes. However, it's unlikely the Fauci resolution would receive enough support in the full Senate to pass. So Senator Rand Paul told reporters he's instead opting to immediately send it to the Department of Justice in the hopes they'll take action. In a statement, a DOJ spokesperson confirmed they're reviewing the resolution and will, quote, work with the Senate accordingly. The committee voted along party lines to hold Fauci in contempt for invoking his Fifth Amendment right against self-incrimination more than 100 times last week during a hearing about his role handling the COVID-19 pandemic. Peter Haralambos, ABC News.
0: President Trump signs two executive orders that will restrict birthright citizenship. The president says the 14th Amendment only applies to children of slaves.
9: Wealthy people are building businesses around birthright citizenship. That's not the way it's supposed to work. It's a disgrace. They're buying their way in. and we're not going to let it happen.
0: One order restricts children of foreign diplomats, children of people classified as alien enemies, and children born in the U.S. territories from receiving birthright citizenship. The other order bans children born to mothers who entered the U.S. to solely have a child here from receiving birthright citizenship. A Dorchester barbershop is doubling as a public health clinic to help keep men healthy as well as well-groomed.
10: It's a place to relax and get a haircut, so what better place than a barbershop for men to get their blood pressure checked? At Cut to Fit in Codman Square, Dan Rose had his blood pressure checked while getting a trim.
11: And I really much appreciate it because I didn't know. I mean, I haven't checked it in so long. It's good to know what I'm at now. So I'm keeping at that level.
10: The Barbershop Blood Pressure Clinic, part of the Codman Square Health Center's outreach effort. Michelle Tacky is the nurse in charge.
12: Uncontrolled blood pressure, which is referred to as hypertension, is one of the leading causes of cardiovascular disease, you know, alongside diabetes. And untreated, it can lead to several complications.
10: The blood pressure outreach continuing Friday at another barbershop, Unique Cuts, in Dorchester Lower Mills. In Codman Square, Mike Macklin, WBZ, Boston's News Radio.
0: Also happening in Dorchester, a well-known pub is getting a colorful facelift.
13: Newly painted on the side of McGonagall's Pub in Dorchester is an elaborate mural paying tribute to landmarks here and roots in Ireland. Front and center, something most of us have driven past.
14: We have the iconic gas tank here that you see when you're driving on the highway, getting closer to Dorchester. Reminds me of home as well.
13: Artist Jenna Lenore Wells spent weeks putting this giant 800-square-foot painting in place, getting creative with ladders and VR goggles to get it done.
14: We had to prime the wall because it was black, so that was fun, doing multiple coats of white.
13: Three toucans, an iconic symbol of the Guinness brand, fly over the Boston skyline, carrying pints on their beaks. Hand-painted lettering invites people in for a beer. She says people have been stopping by just to see the mural.
14: And they got really excited. They're like, oh, I recognize this, I recognize that. I had some neighborhood kids even come help paint with me for a couple days.
13: Kyle Schaffel, WBZ, Boston News Radio.
0: Coming up, a large land transfer near Jamaica Pond is in the works that will open up over a dozen acres to the public. Details next.
15: Troubling new details about that deal Iran made with Oman to reopen the Strait of Hormuz. Tehran now wants to ban any U.S. or Israeli-based ships from that waterway entirely and charge what it calls hostile countries a fee to pass through. That's not what the U.S. negotiators were hoping to see. And with that, oil prices shot higher, close to $78 a barrel again, while stocks fell. The Dow, which began the day at a fresh record high, fell 464 points, almost 0.9% lower today. The Nasdaq down 15 points. The S&P lost 14. Profits last quarter at Nintendo shot up by more than 50% to almost $1 billion, thanks to blowout sales of its Switch 2 gaming console. And that's despite punishing U.S. tariffs. And the Sweet Green salad chain lowering its full-year outlook. Too many diners staying away after that lettuce-based cyclospora outbreak. Meantime, health officials in Michigan say it's safe to eat lettuce again. I'm Tom Busby, Bloomberg Business on WBZ, Boston's News Radio.
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0: Red Sox win their eighth straight game, this time in walk-off fashion, as Caleb Durbin's RBI single in the bottom of the 13th gives Boston the 12-11 win over the White Sox. The Red Sox take on the Athletics tonight. First pitch at Fenway is set for 7:10. We're hearing from former Celtics star Jaylen Brown as he was introduced as a member of the 76ers yesterday, with speculation going around that his relationship with Jason Tatum might be strained. Brown was asked about it, and he says that they won a championship together, and that's a brotherhood, but...
23: Obviously, there's ups and downs in any type of relationship, for sure, but on my end, it's nothing but respect.
0: Brown added that the two really haven't talked since the trade went down. Dan Watkins, WBZ, Boston's News Radio.
5: 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Traffic on the threes.
6: It is 4:43. Looking downtown, the deck, the connector, and the Tobin are fine. Road work has concluded on the Mass Pike, and the Sumner Tunnel had a left lane closure, doesn't anymore. Stero Drive is fine. Meanwhile, south of the city, 95 North, still seeing a delay with road work at Coney Street. However, that now is in the process of clearing. We must trust the process. Expressway 24, Route 3, looking good. 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Mostly clear sky, 78 degrees. Steve Perez, WBZ, traffic on the threes.
5: Here's the four-day WBZ AccuWeather forecast.
7: The early morning may bring a shower to some. Otherwise, it's a very humid start to this Friday with some clouds at times and a low of 75, followed by some moments of sun later today. It looks to be a hotter day, but that humidity remains in place with a late day or evening thunderstorm for some that may bring a downpour with a high of 92, although the rest of Friday night looks to be just partly cloudy and still humid with another low of 75, leading to a very warm and humid Saturday with some sun, but a stray afternoon thunderstorm, high 89. Sunday brings more sun with perhaps less humidity late with highs near 90, then sun for Monday, high 89. I'm AccuWeather meteorologist LaTroy Thornton, WBZ, Boston's News Radio.

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1: Good morning, I'm Dan Watkins. Here's what's happening. A college in Jamaica Plain is in the process of selling land to secure its future. WBZ's James Rojas is along Jamaica Pond with the story.
2: Father Michael Ambakis, interim president of Hellenic College, says a recent purchase and sale agreement is one step closer to the goal of permanently conserving around 25 acres of land on Jamaica Pond. This comes after the college reported day-to-day operating losses.
3: Every small college is in trouble financially, so... And that's pretty small up there.
2: That's Kent, one of several locals who support the transfer of land to the trustees of reservations, if it means more space for the public.
4: Maintaining the canopy and the trees and the vegetation is great.
5: And just having more open space available would be great. I think it's a fantastic thing.
2: The trustees call the potential conservation transaction an important milepost. In Jamaica Plain, James Rojas, WBZ, Boston's News Radio.
1: We told you this week about how Massachusetts had reported more than 100 cyclosporiasis cases in July, and now new numbers from New

0: the medical center. The Marine Corps saying a medical evaluation is being done now to better understand why the recruit died. Alex Stone, ABC News, Los Angeles.
1: The lasting effects of traumatic brain injuries are raising fresh concerns about the toll of the Iran war on American troops.
2: Military officials say the majority of American troops wounded in the Iran war have suffered traumatic brain injuries. Nearly 700 U.S. service members have been wounded by drone and missile attacks. Most had mild symptoms and have returned to duty. But traumatic brain injuries can have symptoms that last for years.
3: Definitely light sensitivity, migraines that are periodic, get dizzy very easily, vertigo.
2: Marine veteran Joe Shearer says he's still plagued with symptoms after surviving two mortar blasts in Iraq in 2005.
3: It's how do I relearn how to do something in a new way that's going to access this other part of my brain.
2: Experts say screening, early treatment, and support can be crucial. Wisconsin Senator Tammy Baldwin is calling for an investigation into the care wounded troops received following the March 1st drone strike in Kuwait that killed six soldiers early in the war. I'm Jennifer King.
1: World governing soccer body FIFA is apologizing for errors made over organization president Gianni Infantino's failed plan to sell stakes in the World Cup, and that senior staff in attendance at a recent summit reaffirmed their full support for his presidency. FIFA attempted to present a unified front amid the turbulence caused by Infantino's controversial plans, with calls for him to step down. But in a statement, FIFA says the Secretary General and members of the management board have given their full support to Infantino. During this year's World Cup, Cape Verde's surprise run to the round of 32 captured the hearts and minds of many soccer fans this summer. And now a piece of that run is going to be on display at a New England museum. WBZ's Kyle Bray with details.
4: Pawtucket, Rhode Island is home to the world's first Cape Verdean museum, dedicated to the nation's history and ties with America. And now that museum is home to a piece of an iconic moment in the nation's World Cup run. It all started when executive director Jose DeMora got a call from the folks at Hard Rock Stadium in Miami.
5: They asked, would you be interested in having a piece of the pitch? I was like, damn, of course we were interested.
4: But it wasn't just any old chunk of grass. They sent him the exact spot on the field where Sidney Lopez Cabral scored what eventually became the goal of the tournament against Argentina. He's now focused on preserving the grass so it can go on display. He's working with Brown to freeze dry and set it in resin and silica gel. They also took some blades of grass and made a press of it.
5: That's supposed to last over a century. So we have a way of keeping this memory alive at least for the next 100 years.
4: From Pawtucket, Kyle Bray, WBZ, Boston's News Radio.
1: 6 months after the Lilly Jean fishing vessel was lost at sea, the Navy says they can't help with recovery efforts. The acting Navy secretary writing in a letter to Governor Healey that he's deeply sympathetic towards the families of the 7 crew members, but he can't fulfill their request. Healey and Gloucester State Senator Bruce Tarr asked for the Navy to help with the salvage and recovery mission. The crew is presumed dead after the boat went down in January off the coast of Cape Ann. This year, the East Coast apparently won't be rocked by hurricanes as much as first expected. The latest forecast predicts a below-average season, but that doesn't mean that the threat should be ignored.
6: The updated hurricane forecast comes as the storm season nears its peak. Down slightly from the June estimate, NOAA now predicts 7 to 13 named storms, 2 to 6 becoming hurricanes, up to 2 major hurricanes, Category 3 or stronger. People living in hurricane-vulnerable areas still need to prepare for the worst. So far, only 2 tropical storms have formed this year, Arthur and Bertha. The next Atlantic tropical storm will get the name Cristobal. I'm Rory O'Neill.
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9: 4:53, and away we go with your morning commute. Looking good downtown all over. Road work has concluded on the Pike and the airport tunnels. 93 is fine. So Sturo Drive. The only work crew that remains in place is still causing a delay. 95 north, south of the city at Coney Street, but that is clearing now. And that lane should open up soon, but right now still causing a bit of a delay. You're good north and west of town, and away we go. 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You always have a place at MAD. 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
8: Here's the four-day WBZ AccuWeather forecast.
10: Expect a warm, very humid, and partly cloudy early morning following any lingering showers around with a low of 75. Then heat and humidity in store later today with some sunshine. Watch for a late day or evening thunderstorm for some, perhaps gusty and drenching with a high of 92 with a partly cloudy rest of Friday night, although it stays quite warm and humid with a low again 75. For the start of the weekend, Saturday brings some sun, stays warm and rather humid with a spotty afternoon thunderstorm, high 89, with a bit less humidity late Sunday under sun with a high near 90. Then sun for much of Monday, high 89. I'm AccuWeather meteorologist LaTroy Thornton, WBZ Boston's News Radio.
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12: Bob Waite goes up and down a line of young novice archers, giving tips and high fives as they loose their arrows at four-foot targets. 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
12: You can learn more about the program at onsitearchery.com. 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
11: Massport is set to begin phase two of runway safety work at Logan Airport later this month. It will continue the installation of the engineered material arresting system at the end of runway 27, which will be mostly closed off with very limited availability for 75 days beginning August 31st. Massport says EMAS is designed to safely stop an aircraft that overruns the runway. Logan currently has two other such installations in service. It's that time of year where music gets played on the ocean in Maine, WBZ's Drew Mulholland explains.
15: It has become a New England staple. It is Guster on the Ocean Weekend. The indie rock band and their diehard fan base are set to take over Portland and the Portland area. This is the eighth edition of this thing. 3 days of music and events. James McDonald is the festival director. He says this is a great thing for the music fan, but it's also just a great travel experience.
16: We have kayak rentals and bike rentals and a 5K and service projects with the nonprofit Reverb and a million other things happening really all over the city. Part music festival, part travel experience. And when you listen to the fans the way that the Guster does, there's a lot to learn. So credit to the great community around the fan base.
15: Guster on the Ocean in Portland, Maine. Gonna be a fun weekend. Lots of Guster fans already traveling that way. Drew Mulholland, WBZ, Boston's News Radio.
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25: 78 degrees and mostly clear at 5 o'clock. Good morning, I'm Kyle Bray. Thank you for waking up with us. And here's what's happening. Well, we're going to have another muggy day on tap.
26: It's going to continue to be uncomfortably hot and humid over the next couple of days, but it improves some on Sunday.
25: That's AccuWeather meteorologist Heather Zerbel. The full four-day forecast coming up in just a few minutes. Another day of testimony in the Lindsey Clancy murder trial is on tap for today after a very difficult day in the courtroom yesterday. WBZ-TV's Christina Rex with more.
27: Some of the most emotional moments of the day actually came from the first witness.
28: That's the sound of Lindsey Clancy's sobs as a medical examiner describes the autopsy of her youngest son, Callan. The disturbing photos seen only by the jury. Some jurors were visibly emotional. That was how Thursday began. The very last thing jurors heard, Lindsey's own words from Facebook support groups.
29: I'm truly finding my 19-month-old to be the most difficult human I've ever encountered. I mean that with all love in my heart. Every single thing with him is a battle. and it has been this way for a while.
28: 11 witnesses testified, including the family's pediatrician, their daycare teachers, and Lindsay's former father-in-law.
25: Chris Clancy, during his testimony, said his former daughter-in-law was a very good mother.

0: Senate Homeland Security Committee is retaliating against Dr. Anthony Fauci after he refused to answer questions about his handling of the pandemic before them. ABC's Jay O'Brien has more.
1: The Republican-led Senate Homeland Security Committee voting to hold Dr. Anthony Fauci in contempt of Congress after he refused to answer their questions, invoking the Fifth Amendment more than 100 times. The chairman of that committee, Rand Paul, says that Fauci is not eligible to do that because he received a full pardon from former President Biden. Fauci says that Paul has a, quote, unhinged obsession with him and wants to see him behind bars. Democrats accusing Republicans of trying to lay a trap for Fauci. Paul has now referred this matter to the Justice Department. No word on if they will seek criminal charges.
0: By referring the decision to the Justice Department, the committee avoids having to send it to a Senate vote. And it was a marathon, not a sprint, but in the end, it was 8 in a row for the Sox.
2: Up the middle, base hit! Here he comes! Sogard rounding to throw home! And the Sox win again! What a wild ride on a roller coaster tonight!
0: Dave O'Brien on the call for Ness, and the Sox came back to tie the game in the 9th, 10th, 11th, and 12th innings before Caleb Durbin walked it off with a single in the 13th to win 12-1 against the White Sox. They now host the A's tonight at 7:10, looking to make it 9 in a row. Peyton Tolley is set to start. And in Philly, Jaylen Brown was officially introduced as the newest member of the 76ers yesterday. He admitted that he, much like many Celtics fans, was shocked when he first saw the news.
3: When it first got traded, I just threw my phone across the room.
0: Speaking on his former teammate Jason Tatum, Brown says he hopes that he does well besides when he plays Philly. And when asked if he talked with Tatum after the deal, he said, not really. Time now is 5:03, and that means it's time for traffic and weather together with the Subaru Retailers of New England all-wheel drive traffic on the threes. Good morning, Lori Grandy.
4: Kyle, good morning to you. Good morning, everybody. Off to a fantastic start out there this Friday morning. Things are looking good on the expressway. I'm watching you right now passing the gas. Yep, you look good right there in the white car. No major problems for us from Braintree into Boston right now. Traffic continues to move well for us downtown. Nothing doing just yet on the Lever Connector. That's still moving well. The Tobin Bridge in good shape. Airport tunnels are fine, and the River Road's looking good along the Charles. So far, the Mass Pike in great shape. Nothing to speak of all the way from Millbury into Boston. Routes 2 and 9 are also looking good. And so far, so good. 93, 495 north of town, and 24 and 95 south of town. Lori Grandy, WBZ's traffic on the threes.
0: Thank you, Lori. It's time now for a check of the four-day WBZ AccuWeather forecast. We're going to have some sun out there today. There's a chance for a late day or evening thunderstorm in some spots. We'll have a high of 92, but those real fuel temps will feel a lot hotter. They'll be between 95 and even up to 100. Tonight will be partly cloudy. We'll have a low of 75. Tomorrow, we'll have sun at times with another late day or evening thunderstorm around. We'll cool down a little bit to a high of 89. Sunday, partly to mostly sunny, high close to 90. Monday, we'll have sun for most of the day and a high of 89 as we start the work week. We'll get a little bit more clouds for Tuesday with a thunderstorm possible. Highs in the upper 80s as well. Right now in Boston, it's not that hot. It is 78 degrees with a real feel of 85, so enjoy them while you can. Time now is 5:05. Residents in Quincy are looking forward to quiet weekends as a street closure pilot program begins soon. WBZ's James Rojas is in Quincy with the details.
5: Over the years, the sound of speeding cars and loud mufflers on Wapatuck Road have echoed through the Blue Hills Reservation, as well as the neighborhoods that abut it. But beginning tonight, DCR is revving up its pilot program to close portions of Wapatuck and Chickatobit roads Friday evening through Sunday evening. The agency says it's centered on public safety, preventing dangerous drag racing and unauthorized nighttime use. Gates will close off the roads beginning at 5 p.m. The pilot will run through September 6th. In Quincy, along the Blue Hills, James Rojas, WBZ. Boston's News Radio.
0: Boston police are looking to identify a suspect in two break-ins in Jamaica Plain. The first incident happened early Sunday morning at a home on the 100 block of Heath Street. A resident says she saw a man shining a light in her room before placing her pet inside and then closing the door. She caught him in her bathroom before he fled down the fire escape. She says her laptop, Kindle, and purse had been stolen. Then on Wednesday, in the building next door, a resident says a man climbed through his window while he was sleeping and tried to pull his blanket off of him. Suspect is described as a man in his late teens or early 20s with a slim build and short hair. A popular Dorchester watering hole now has a new look. WBZ's Kyle Schaffel has more.
6: The outside wall of McGonagall's Pub in Dorchester used to be a wide blackboard of nothing. Now there's a whole lot more of something going on.
7: It's about 40 feet wide, 20 feet high. So we used a mix of ladders and different equipment to make that happen.
6: Artist Jenna Lenore Wells spent a couple of weeks turning this blank slate into a colorful testament to the neighborhood and its Irish roots. The rainbow gas tank is prominently featured, as is Boston Light and three toucans carrying pints of Guinness.
7: Weirdly enough, it is like the most iconic creature that John Gilroy created for the Guinness brand.
6: Also on the wall, a fishing boat that owner Oren McGonagall spent time on, and a rainbow.
7: I wanted to tie it all together, create sort of a landmark postcard.
6: She says the art is meant to give people some neighborhood pride.
7: It's already a huge conversation starter, which I love. I think that community art has the power to do that, which is awesome.
6: Kyle Schaffel, WBZ, Boston's News Radio.
0: Things are about to get a bit more super in Boston. Boston Fan Expo kicks off today for a weekend of fun at the Menino Convention and Exhibition Center in the Seaport. This year, Massachusetts' own Chris Evans will be attending the event ahead of the release of the new film Avengers Doomsday later this year. He'll be reprising his role of Captain America and Steve Rogers in that movie. Fans will get the chance to meet Evans tomorrow and Sunday for photo ops, autographs, and more. It's time now for Business News with Bloomberg.
8: Small businesses are ready to hire. The National Federation of Independent Business says the share of small business owners planning to add workers jumped in July to the highest level in nearly 4 years. 20% are looking to hire over the next 3 months. Speaking of employment, it is Jobs Day on Wall Street. The government data is expected to show employers added 80,000 to the payrolls last month. The unemployment rate expected to hold steady at 4.2%. Ahead of that, S&P futures are rising 9 points. However, Dow futures are down 50. Escalating tensions in the Middle East sent stocks lower yesterday. The Dow dropped 464 points to finish out the day. And tough news for those on the hunt for a home. Mortgage rates hitting a fresh high this year. According to Freddie Mac, the average for a 30-year fixed loan increased to 6.69%. Mortgage rates have been on the rise for 5 consecutive weeks, dashing home buying hopes for many prospective buyers who've been stuck on the sidelines.
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0: Coming up, an air traffic control outage from yesterday is still being felt at airports around the country, including Logan.
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18: The Red Sox beat the White Sox 12-11 in 13 innings. Caleb Durbin coming through with a walk-off RBI single to give Boston their eighth straight win. The Sox will look to make it 9 in a row tonight when they take on the Athletics at Fenway. First pitch is at 7:10. Former Celtic star Jaylen Brown was introduced as a Philadelphia 76er yesterday. Brown says the whole process about his final days as a Celtic bothered him, but he's moving on and focused on what's in front of him. And in the NFL, the Lions are making Jahmyr Gibbs the highest paid running back in league history, signing him to a 3-year contract extension worth up to over $75 million with $51 million guaranteed. Dan Watkins, WBZ, Boston's News Radio.
0: It's 5:13, and that sound means it's time for traffic and weather together with the Super Retailers of New England. All-wheel drive traffic on the threes. Lori, how are things looking out there?
4: Things are looking very good out there so far. It is early enough that, and it's a Friday in the summertime still, and you know a lot of folks do the smart thing and take a 3-day weekend. Now, here's the deal. I just want to mention this because it started on Monday. It's a new closure in Lexington. It's the ramp from 95 or 128 northbound to Route 2A eastbound. It's closed for, they say, an extended time as part of a long-term bridge replacement project. So you will see the detours in place there, and you'll be good to go. But just so you know, it started this week, and it's going to go on for some time there. For the most part, though, we have a great ride out there. Lower end of 93 just starting to get heavy approaching the expressway. The expressway building volume, Granite Ave on in, but still a great ride. So far, so good on Route 3 through Braintree. 128 northbound, the lower end there, or 93, whatever you like to call it. So far, an easy ride, 95 to the Pike, and 95 and 24, just starting to heat up some, but looking pretty good so far. Lori Grandy, WBZ's traffic on the threes.
0: Thank you, Lori. It's time now for a check of the four-day WBZ AccuWeather forecast. We've got another hot and humid day on tap for today. We'll have a high of around 92, but the real feels will push it up to the high 90s, close even to 100. We'll have some sun and a late day or evening thunderstorm in spots. Tonight, partly cloudy, a low of 75. More of the same tomorrow. We'll have sun at times again with another chance for a late or evening thunderstorm around. We'll have a high of around 89, partly to mostly sunny on Sunday, with a high near 90. Monday, we'll have sun for most of the day as we start the work week. We'll stay hot with a high of 89 before we start to get some clouds on Tuesday with another chance for thunderstorm, and we'll be staying warm as well with highs in the upper 80s. Right now in Boston, it is mostly clear and 77 degrees.
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0: Good morning, I'm Kyle Bray, and here are the five things you need to know at 5:15. Four people are recovering after a school bus rolled over and crashed yesterday afternoon in Mattapan. Testimony resumes in the Lindsay Clancy murder trial this morning after hearing from 11 witnesses yesterday. Boston University is offering free or discounted tuition for students starting this school year. A young humpback whale is now free and expected to make a full recovery after getting entangled off the shores of Rockport earlier this week. And Senate Democrats have now introduced a bill that aims to change the way the Pentagon is calculating the human cost of the war with Iran. Any deaths or injuries since July 7th have been categorized under a broad label called Overseas Operations, instead of being connected to Operation Epic Fury.
19: The Trump administration has maintained that Epic Fury ended in May, and Democrats and some experts around Washington, D.C. will look at that as this sort of dance around the War Powers Act, that Trump can only wage war for 60 days before he needs the consent to Congress. That time was wrapping up a few months ago. So their interpretation of a new conflict, using air quotes here, in July is their attempt to circumvent that.
0: That's ABC's Steve Bennion. Meantime, President Trump signs a pair of executive orders aimed at restricting birthright citizenship and banning so-called birth tourism. The president says the 14th Amendment applies to children of slaves, and that notion is long outdated. One order restricts birthright citizenship involving children of foreign diplomatic staff classified as alien enemies and those born in U.S. territories. The other bans citizenship to kids born of mothers who entered the U.S. for the sole purpose of having a child here. In Minnesota, the pillows that made Mike Lindell famous are creating some issues for his campaign for governor.
20: An administrative law judge on Thursday said that there was probable cause that Mike Lindell of MyPillow potentially violated campaign laws by handing out his famous foam pillows during a 4th of July parade this year. Minnesota law bars candidates from giving out any items of value to influence voters. A panel of three judges will now be assigned to review the allegations. Lindell says the pillows aren't full size and that his team followed all relevant campaign guidelines. Peter Harlambus, ABC News.
0: A domino effect of delays for those catching a flight this morning caused by an outage yesterday at an air traffic control facility in Minnesota. ABC's Sean Nance.
21: From the airline's point of view, the ripple effect is monstrous because you've got crews in places that they can't, they really shouldn't be. In other words, you've got crew timeout problems. You've got people in places that they don't have the equipment to fly because that's someplace else. Any time you put this system on the ground, any part of it for 90 minutes, you've got a ripple effect that will go on for at least a couple of days before the airlines are fully back to normal.
0: So far, looking at FlightAware at Logan Airport, we have 35 delays and 70 cancellations. WBC's Jay Willett is on the case. We'll hear more from him later this morning. The FCC has voted to eliminate a decades-old rule limiting how many households a single broadcaster can reach nationwide. The previous cap restricted them from reaching more than 39% of a TV audience across the country. The agency says the change will help broadcasters compete with major digital platforms through case-by-case ownership reviews. Supporters expect stronger local broadcasts, while critics fear increased media consolidation and fewer independent voices. Federal regulators are weighing whether to approve the state of New Hampshire's rollback of its vehicle inspection program. The Environmental Protection Agency previously noted its intention to approve the request, which was submitted in December. Police stopped enforcing the program in February, even though the government hasn't formally approved the termination of inspections. This comes from two separate ongoing lawsuits looking to have the inspection program reinstated. Hitting theaters next month.
22: A24 has released its first full trailer for Primetime, starring Robert Pattinson as To Catch a Predator host Chris Hansen.
23: I'm Chris Hansen with Dateline NBC, and we're doing a story on adults who try to meet teens online. You see how this looks, right?
22: Set in 2006, the movie explores the rise and fall of To Catch a Predator as host Chris Hansen set out to make television history.
23: Predator has never earned the recognition it deserves. On something that matters. No more body theaters. I want a whale.
22: Brian Antonelli, WBZ, Boston's News Radio.
0: And life is a highway. WBZ's Drew Mulholland tells us this place is right off the highway and right on the ocean.
24: It is one happening summer spot with a great name, Lobster Land in Gloucester. Corey Grammis is the owner. Baseball cap, long flowing hair, loving the outdoors. His favorite part?
25: Live music on the deck. 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
1: 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Thank you, sir. Drew Mulholland, WBZ, Boston News Radio.
2: And I'll come into...
0: Right now it is 77 and mostly clear in Boston at 521. We'll have your full four-day AccuWeather forecast coming up in just a few minutes, plus a check on the roads with WBC's Lori Grandy. Keep it here.
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0: It's 5:23. That sound means it's time for traffic and weather together with the Super Retailers of New England all-wheel drive traffic on the threes. Lori, how are things looking out there?
4: Well, Kyle, we're just starting to see that morning commute emerge. 93 northbound, heavier Route 37 to the Braintree split. It's not really stopped just yet, but it's definitely slowing down. There's more folks traveling with you. You're part of a traveling community this morning. Traffic continues to look good for us if you're traveling west of town. Routes 2 and 9, the Mass Pike, are all in great shape so far. If you're heading into the city from the north, Route 1 is still a good ride approaching the Tobin Bridge, and no major problems in the airport tunnels if you're heading to or from Logan this morning. If you're traveling on 24 northbound, you're going to see more folks with you as well through Avon and Stoughton, but so far 95, a clear shot Attleboro all the way to 93. Lori Grandy, WBZ's traffic on the threes.
0: Thank you, Lori. It's time now for a check of the four-day WBZ AccuWeather forecast brought to you by Long Home. Here's Heather.
7: Partly sunny for today. It's going to be hot and quite humid. We'll also have a drenching late day or evening thunderstorm in some places. The high will be 92. Tonight will be warm and uncomfortably humid with a low of 75. Then it's still very warm and humid with clouds and sun tomorrow. We'll have a high of 89, and there'll be another late day or evening thunderstorm around. It'll be partly to mostly sunny on Sunday. Still rather hot as well, but it can turn a little less humid later in the day. Highs are still up near 90 degrees. Mostly sunny, high 89 on Monday. I'm AccuWeather meteorologist Heather Zehr, WBZ, Boston's News Radio.
0: Right now it's mostly clear and 77 degrees in Boston.
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0: 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It's time for a check on New England business. Number crunchers reserved the first Friday of every month for this. This morning at 8:30, the U.S. Labor Department will release its July monthly jobs report. It's widely expected to show a gain of around 100,000 jobs in the month, which is not bad considering the numbers. So far this year, showing a hiring has been solid, but not spectacular. But hidden inside are problems for companies finding enough workers. And when they do, they often have to pay premium wages. Others are turning to technology, which then puts a damper on new jobs. It's been a good week for Massachusetts biotech companies. One day after Moderna gets an FDA green light for its mRNA flu vaccine, a Woburn company gets the thumbs up for its treatment of melanoma. For Replimune, the third time is the charm. The Boston Business Journal reports the company gets accelerated approval for the drug after failing twice before to get an FDA okay. Most recently, the agency's rejection cost more than 200 workers their jobs. Things are looking up for a species crawling on beaches on Cape Cod.
4: They've shuffled along for some 450 million years, and the horseshoe crab is making a comeback on the Cape.
8: So we have three different surveys we use to monitor the population of horseshoe crabs in the state.
4: And horseshoe crab biologist Derek Perry says the Division of Marine Fisheries Trawl Survey, a volunteer-led spawning survey, and a seine survey are all finding the number of horseshoe crabs is on the rise. The population was on the decline.

0: green until around 2010.
1: In 2010, there was a bunch of regulation changes which prevented harvesting crabs during the spawning season during the May and June new and full moons. In 2024, there's additional harvest closures put in.
0: More horseshoe crabs is good news for animals who eat their eggs, fishermen who use those eggs as baits, and biomedical labs that use their bright blue blood to test for toxins.
1: Horseshoe crabs are brought to shore, brought to labs, they're bled, and then released back in the ocean.
0: Madison Rogers, WBZ, Boston's News Radio.
2: And a man is facing charges after allegedly crushing a car with a tractor during an argument in Santa Maria, California.
3: Levi Gaze was arrested by Santa Barbara County Sheriff's deputies last weekend. He allegedly drove a front-loader tractor into a car, crushing the hood, back windshield, and trunk, and damaging the front bumper. Investigators say Gaze destroyed a woman's car after getting into an argument with her. He was arrested without incident. He's facing felony charges of assault with a deadly weapon and vandalism. I'm Mark Mayfield.
2: Time now, 5:27. It's going to be hot in the city today for sure, as we're looking for another humid one with real feels close to triple digits. We'll have your forecast plus your top stories coming up in just a few minutes.
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2: Partly cloudy and 77 degrees at 5:30. Good morning. I'm Kyle Bray. Thank you for waking up with us. And here's what's happening. Well, we got another day of heat on the way.
11: We're still going to be hot with high humidity today and tomorrow, but the humidity improves some on Sunday.
2: Well, how about that? Well, that's AccuWeather meteorologist Heather Zare. We'll have your full four-day forecast coming up in just a few minutes. Meantime, four people are recovering after a school bus rolled over and crashed yesterday in Mattapan. WBZ-TV's Logan Hall spoke with witnesses by the scene.
12: It was almost like a slamming sound.
13: Neighbors in Mattapan describing the moment a school bus crashed into a sign and flipped onto its side on Harvard Street early Thursday afternoon. Luckily, no children were on the bus.
14: The ambulances were here, the fire trucks were here, the people were on the ground.
13: Crews were eventually able to tow the bus off of the street corner. Neighbors say several BPS employees were on board and were injured in the accident.
14: I just know they all were put in an ambulance, neck braces. That's all I saw.
13: It's not the first time Jessica Bolt has seen a crash on this roadway. She says this is a dangerous stretch of street here in Mattapan, with hills, winding turns, and blind spots that have caused many accidents in the past.
2: The injuries are all described as non-life-threatening. The state education secretary is calling on schools to not use police for residency checks. Education Secretary Stephen Zirk's statement comes after a report from the Globe about how Milton Public Schools investigates where students live. Four parents say police inspected their kids' bedrooms during residency checks between 2016 and 2020. Nearly half of the students investigated during the 2024-25 school year were Black, despite making up only 12% of the student population. Interim Superintendent John Phelan denies racially profiling students, adding that no state law prohibits using school resource officers for investigations. A barbershop in Dorchester is making sure that people look and feel good. WBZ's Mike Macklin has more.
15: It's a place to relax and get a haircut, so what better place than a barbershop for men to get their blood pressure checked? At Cut to Fit in Codman Square, Dan Rose had his blood pressure checked while getting a trim.
16: I never really much appreciate it because I didn't know. I mean, I haven't checked in it so long. It's good to know what I'm at now, so I'm keeping at that level.
15: The Barbershop Blood Pressure Clinic, part of the Codman Square Health Center's outreach effort. Michelle Tacky is the nurse in charge.
17: Uncontrolled blood pressure, which is referred to as hypertension, is one of the leading causes of cardiovascular disease, you know, alongside diabetes. And untreated, it can lead to several complications.
15: The blood pressure outreach continuing Friday at another barbershop, Unique Cuts, in Dorchester Lower Mills. In Codman Square, Mike Macklin, WBZ, Boston's News Radio.
2: Coming up in just a few minutes, BU is looking to help foot the bill for some of its students. More on that right now. It's 5:33, and it's time for traffic and weather together with the Subaru Retailers of New England all-wheel drive. Traffic on the threes. The morning commute is beginning, Lori Grandy.
0: Absolutely, Kyle. That's what we're seeing right now in Braintree. 93 northbound, heavier Logan Express to the Braintree split. And now more folks traveling with you as well on the northbound side of the expressway, Granite Ave to Southampton Street. Downtown, Lever Connector is slowing, getting around the Garden Curve and onto Store Drive there. So far, so good, though, on the Tobin. Just starting to get slow through the Chelsea curves, and things are moving pretty well for us in the airport tunnels. Nothing doing there. Pike is in good shape, as well as Routes 2 and 9. Still a good ride just about everywhere we're looking this morning. Lori Grandy, WBZ's traffic on the threes.
2: Thank you, Lori. It's time now for a check of the four-day WBZ AccuWeather forecast. Another hot and humid day ahead of us. We'll start off with some sun. We have a chance for a late day or even an evening thunderstorm and spots. We'll have a high of 92, but the real field temps will be between 95 and even 100. Tonight will be partly cloudy. We'll have a low of 75. It will stay sunny on tomorrow, but we'll also have a chance for some of those late day or evening thunderstorms. Again, we'll have a high of 89, staying humid. Sunday getting a little bit better on that front. Will be partly to mostly sunny with a high close to 90. Starting the work week with sun for most of the day and a high of 89 as we get a little bit more clouds on Tuesday with those chances of thunderstorms returning as well. Right now in Boston, it is partly cloudy and 77 degrees at 5:35. Over a dozen acres of land is being opened up to the public after a trade near Jamaica Pond. WBZ's James Rojas with more.
18: Hellenic College is selling over 25 acres of land that sits right by Jamaica Pond for a reported $31 million. That purchase and agreement is with the trustees of reservations, with the nonprofit saying it looks forward to working collaboratively on securing the land for permanent conservation, which is great news for locals like Kent and his wife Jenny, who walk the pond often.
19: I would definitely support it because otherwise it's going to turn into condos or whatever, and having access to public, I approve of that all the time.
20: There are a lot of people in Boston and we all could use public spaces.
18: Interim College President Father Michael Mbakis says they are thrilled the project is continuing to advance and will eventually fortify the college's future. In Jamaica Plain, James Rojas, WBZ, Boston's News Radio.
2: Boston University is offering free or discounted tuition for students starting this school year. Students whose families earn up to $200,000 a year will now pay no more than $20,000 toward the school's estimated $95,000 annual tuition. Students from families earning less than $75,000 a year will have all costs covered. The plan will eliminate required loans from financial aid packages. Eligibility depends on family assets, and students with higher household assets may receive different financial aid packages. Senate leaders are calling on the Justice Department to take action against the former Steward Healthcare CEO, Ralph De La Torre. Senators Bill Cassidy and Bernie Sanders want the DOJ to give them an update by August 20th after nearly 2 years of inaction in the case. The Senate voted unanimously to hold De La Torre in contempt back in 2024 after he ignored a subpoena and skipped a hearing about Steward's bankruptcy. De La Torre sued 20 senators, saying they violated his Fifth Amendment rights, but the suit was eventually dismissed. There may have been scorching heat this weekend, but smart travelers are planning their winter holidays already. Rory O'Neill with more.
1: Thanksgiving airfares are up 13% from a year ago, Christmas time up 18%, and even more for international flights. The advice is book it now.
21: You know, we've looked really closely at the data for the last couple of years. There's really no benefit to wait. If you want to travel for the holidays, best bet, just lock it in now.
1: Sean Cudahy is the senior aviation reporter for The Points Guy, and despite higher fares, passengers are still booking seats. And ultra-low-cost carrier Spirit Airlines is no longer in the skies to help bring prices down. Rory O'Neill, WBZ, Boston's News Radio.
2: A young humpback whale is now free after getting entangled off the shores of Rockport. Boaters spotted the small humpback with a buoy and fishing gear tangle around it on Tuesday. The Marine Animal Entanglement Response Team in Provincetown was able to respond by Wednesday and cut off the buoy. The young whale is expected to make a full recovery. It's time now for a check on business news with Bloomberg.
0: The FAA is ordering inspections on hundreds of Boeing 737 MAX jets over concerns about cracks that could weaken a part of the plane's structure. Boeing says it's been working with its airline customers on the issue for years and supports the inspections. The plane maker says it's working through changes to prevent future cracking. On the radar for Wall Street, the July jobs report, which will be out before the opening bell. Economists believe 80,000 workers were added to the labor market last month. Traders not making any big moves before that. S&P futures are rising 12 points. However, Dow futures are little changed. And Google Wallet is now making it possible for parents to send money directly to their children. Parents can set daily spending limits, get alerts when purchases are made, and even lock or unlock a child's balance remotely. It's Google's answer to services like Apple Cash, Venmo, and Cash App, which already offer accounts for teens where adults can keep an eye on spending.
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7: Red Sox win their eighth straight game, this time in walk-off fashion, as Caleb Durbin's RBI single in the bottom of the 13th gives Boston the 12-11 win over the White Sox. The Red Sox take on the Athletics tonight. First pitch at Fenway is set for 7:10. We're hearing from former Celtics star Jaylen Brown as he was introduced as a member of the 76ers yesterday, with speculation going around that his relationship with Jason Tatum might be strained. Brown was asked about it, and he says that they won a championship together, and that's a brotherhood, but...
8: Obviously, there's ups and downs in any type of relationship, for sure, but on my end, it's nothing but respect.
7: Brown added that the two really haven't talked since the trade went down. Dan Watkins, WBZ, Boston's News Radio.
2: It's 5:43 in that sound means it's time for traffic and weather together with the Subaru Retailers of New England all-wheel drive traffic on the threes. Lori Brandy, what are we seeing out there?
9: Well, we're seeing that building volume now, Kyle, on 93 northbound, Route 37 to the Braintree split. A little bit heavier as well, Route 3 through Braintree. And then you're on the expressway traveling with a lot of folks out there between Granite Avenue and Southampton Street. But still, it's all moving at this early hour, and things are looking good if you're heading to the Cape at the Bourne and Sagamore Bridges. Nothing going on there. The Pike is looking good east and westbound between Millbury and Boston right now. You are good to go on 93, 95. If you're going to head to New Hampshire this morning or you're coming in from New Hampshire, no major problems for you there on those roads. It's just a great ride for the most part. A little bit heavier downtown. Lever Connector now is slow getting around that Garden Curve and onto Storrow Drive. So far, Route 1 to the Tobin Bridge is looking good, and there's no major problems for you in the airport tunnels. Lori Grandy, WBZ's traffic on the threes.
2: Thank you, Lori. It's time now for a check of the four-day WBZ AccuWeather forecast. Got another hot and humid day on tap today. Well, on the high of 92 with the real feels in the high 90s, getting close to 100. We'll have sun for most of the day and then a late day or evening thunderstorm in spots. So tonight will be partly cloudy. We'll have a low of 75. But more of the same tomorrow, staying humid. We'll have highs around 89. We'll also still have a chance for some evening or late day thunderstorms. Sunday will be partly to mostly sunny. We'll have a high close to 90. Starting the work week on Monday with sun for most of the day with a high towards 89. We'll start to get some clouds back on Tuesday with those thunderstorm possibilities coming back as well. Staying warm as we head further into the week. Right now in Boston, it's mostly clear and 77 degrees.
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2: Good morning, I'm Kyle Bray, and here are the five things you need to know at 5:45. Air traffic control outages from yesterday are causing problems for today's travelers. Right now, FlightAware shows 70 cancellations at Logan. Boston police are searching for a suspect accused of breaking into two homes in Jamaica Plain this week. The Senate Homeland Security Committee votes to hold Dr. Anthony Fauci in contempt of Congress. Boston's Fan Expo kicks off today in the Seaport. Captain America star and Sudbury native Chris Evans is set to be there this weekend. And the Lindsey Clancy murder trial will resume today with more testimony, and the trial itself has put postpartum mental health in the spotlight. WBZ's Heil Schaffel spoke with an expert.
10: Sarah Barut is a social worker who specializes in maternal mood disorders and says the Clancy trial has brought in people wondering about their own mental health.
11: I did see an increase in referrals and just contact with general questions when this tragedy first happened in 2023, and I am seeing an influx now.
10: She says there's still a strong stigma attached to conditions like postpartum depression, but that these maternal disorders are very common. At least one in five women who have kids develop one, and she says that's probably an undercount.
11: There's risk factors for these, just like there's risk factors for any medical issue, and it's absolutely not the person's fault.
10: Postpartum psychosis at the heart of the Clancy case is somewhat less common.
11: I don't want to call it rare. The statistics about postpartum psychosis are about one to two in a thousand.
10: She says it's never an overreaction to ask an OBGYN if your moods or behaviors start to feel off. Kyle Schaffel, WBZ, Boston's News Radio.
2: Americans now need an annual income of around $110,000 to comfortably afford a typical home in the U.S. That's according to a new report by Redfin. That figure is slightly below last year's record high, but remains well above the estimated median household income of around $88,000. Home affordability improved in 24 of 46 metro areas, with Seattle seeing the biggest improvements as home prices declined. If you want to live in Boston, Redfin says you need

0: $217,000 in income to afford a home. Evacuation zones around Spokane, Washington will remain in place for weeks as firefighters continue to gain control of wildfires in the region. Spokane County Sheriff John Knowles is citing toxic fumes and hazardous materials as the main reason why.
1: It is going to be weeks before we can safely let you in. That is disappointing news, probably angering news, but the preservation of life is in our foremost thoughts and in the front of every decision we make when we talk about these evacuation zones.
0: Tens of thousands of residents around Spokane have been displaced. The wildfires have destroyed at least 850 buildings. President Trump welcomed the U.S. Olympic team at the White House yesterday.
2: These incredible Olympians traveled to northern Italy, and they returned home to America wearing 9 bronze medals, 12 silver medals, and a record 12 winter Olympic golds.
0: Team USA earned medals in 11 different sports, more than any other nation, including both in hockey. Senator Marsha Blackburn wins the Republican primary for governor in Tennessee. In a speech following her victory, Blackburn outlined her priorities for the state.
3: We need safe communities. You want to make certain we support law enforcement, that we're cracking down on crime, that we're treating criminals like criminals, and law enforcement like the heroes that they are.
0: President Trump did not endorse a candidate in the race. A nurse in Maine seeking asylum who was detained by ICE at Logan Airport has been released and is returning home after advocacy from her union and community supporters. The Maine State Nurses Association says members quickly organized protests and are urging Maine Medical Center to sponsor Deborah Capisha's permanent residency. Union leaders say the case highlights the power of collective action while also criticizing ICE and calling for broader changes to immigration enforcement. North Carolina defensive coordinator Steve Belichick is on medical leave. An announcement made by his dad, former Patriots head coach Bill Belichick, yesterday. The news comes 1 week after UNC placed general manager Michael Lombardi on paid administrative leave while he is under school investigation. No timetable has been given for Steve Belichick's return. Arrows are flying in Methuen. WBZ's Kendall Buell stopped by an archery camp sponsored by the city's Parks and Recreation Department.
4: Some arrows sail over their 4-foot targets at Methuen's Gilav Park. Others hit home with a satisfying thwack. And 10 yards back, every one of nearly a dozen kids with bows in hand smile. So does their coach, Bob Waite.
5: Watch out, Olympics, they're coming.
4: Whether or not any of these youngsters is a future Olympian, all of them are developing focus and building confidence as they hone their skills. Exactly what Waite is trying to achieve with his operation On-Site Archery.
5: To get the sport to people who normally wouldn't have the chance to shoot archery. I didn't know nothing about it except for the movies, you know, which that would teach you wrong.
4: Head of Methuen's Parks and Rec Department, Stephen Angelo's happy to have archery as one of 30 summertime activities the department offers.
6: That kids can try out an Olympic sport in a recreational base. And we've had kids that Bob has taught before that have gone on to compete competitively. It's been a great turnout and great responses from the families.
4: As for the Olympics, Waite says 2028 is probably too soon, but you might see one of these kids in 2032. From Methuen, Kendall Buell, WBZ, Boston's News Radio.
0: And the future is now for one George Jetson.
7: Warner Brothers has confirmed in a letter to shareholders that a live-action Jetsons movie starring Jim Carrey is in the works. There have been numerous attempts to reboot the classic Hanna-Barbera 1962 cartoon over the years, but none of those got off the ground. So this would be the first time we see the futuristic family in live action on the big screen.
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0: 551. Right now, we're seeing it's mostly clear, 77 degrees in Boston at 551. We'll have your full forecast coming up in just a few minutes. Keep it here.
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7: It's 5:53. And that sound means it's time for traffic and weather together with the Subaru Retailers of New England all-wheel drive traffic on the threes. How are things looking out there, Lori?
8: Well, for the most part, we are looking great out there. The hour is early and the volume is still light, and it's a Friday still in the summertime, which means lighter than usual volume out there for most of the morning, and especially right now. We're definitely starting to see some action happening on the expressway northbound. Heavier volume now, Granite Ave, it's slow to Southampton Street, and then you're in the O'Neill Tunnel northbound there. Traffic on the Lever Connector, slow end-to-end, getting on to Storrow Drive from 93. Route 1A southbound, slow Revere Beach Parkway now to Boardman Street. Again, it's not really stop and go, but lots more folks out there. Same deal on the Mass Pike, routes 2 and 9, but still a good ride for the most part out there. No major problems for us heading into the city. If you're coming in, like I said, from the Pike, Tobin Bridge is looking good so far, but that'll start to slow down as well. Airport tunnels are in fine shape, and things are looking good so far on 24 and 95. Lori Grandy, WBZ's traffic on the threes.
7: Thank you, Lori. It's time now for a check of the four-day WBZ AccuWeather forecast brought to you by Long Home. Here's Heather.
9: Today will be partly sunny, and it's going to be another hot and very humid day with a high of 92. We'll also have a drenching thunderstorm around for late this afternoon into this evening, and then it stays uncomfortably warm and humid with a low of 75 tonight. Tomorrow is another very warm and humid day. There'll be also another late day or evening thunderstorm. Storm around. We'll have some sun and a high of 89. Still rather hot then on Sunday and partly to mostly sunny with a high near 90, although the humidity backs off a little in the afternoon. We'll have sun and a high of 89 on Monday. I'm AccuWeather meteorologist Heather Zehr, WBZ, Boston's News Radio.
7: Right now I'm seeing 73 degrees in Gloucester, 74 degrees in Taunton, 72 degrees in Worcester. And right now in Boston it is mostly clear and 77 degrees as the sun starts to rise.
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7: Time now is 5:56. Who's ready for a little Bam? A release date has been announced for the new biopic starring Nicolas Cage as legendary football coach John Madden. The film Madden will begin streaming worldwide on November 18th on Prime Video. The film, directed by David O. Russell, focuses on Madden coaching the Oakland Raiders to a Super Bowl victory in 1977 and co-stars Christian Bale as Raiders owner Al Davis. Nicolas Cage says accepting the role to play the larger-than-life legend has been a career highlight. The 127 yard sale, also known as the world's longest yard sale, is now taking place across multiple states. Beginning in Michigan, the event runs 690 miles through Ohio, Kentucky, Tennessee, and Georgia before ending in Alabama. It gives the public the chance to stay off of busy highways and instead enjoy scenic routes through small towns and rural communities. The world's largest yard sale runs through Sunday. And 90,000 rubber ducks are dumped into the Chicago River for the 21st annual Chicago Duck Derby.
12: Rubber ducky, you're the one. 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

0: Hitter showed up to watch a dump truck unload a cascade of yellow duckies off the Columbus Drive Bridge into the Chicago River, then watch them float downstream to the finish line. Each rubber duck is adopted for a minimum donation of $10 to the Illinois Special Olympics, and whoever's duck crosses the finish line first wins a new SUV. This year's Ducky Derby raised over $700,000 for Special Olympics. I'm Tammy Trujillo.
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12: I don't believe there is any way that I can do this today, but I'm going to give it a shot. It is 6 o'clock on a Friday morning here in Boston. It's hot, it's humid, it's 77 here in the city. 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Welcome aboard. I'm Jeff Brown. Weekend incoming. Fire up the Bobby.
13: Partly sunny for today. It's going to be hot and quite humid.
12: How hot?
13: The high will be 92.
12: All righty then. WBZ AccuWeather meteorologist Heather Zare. Going to be 90 pretty much all weekend long, too. Rescue at sea. A juvenile humpback whale has quite a tale to tell the rest of the pod. After marine animals free it from being all tangled, or after marine officials, I should say, free the animal from being all tangled up in fishing gear. A crew from the Center for Coastal Studies set off from Provincetown this week on a four-hour search that ultimately led them to a location off the coast of Rockport. And after about an hour, the whale is freed, last seen headed to the waters of Ipswich. The Sound of Silence is coming to Quincy this weekend.
14: Over the years, the sound of speeding cars and loud mufflers on Wapatuck Road have echoed through the Blue Hills Reservation, as well as the neighborhoods that abut it. But beginning tonight, DCR is revving up its pilot program to close portions of Wapatuck and Chickatobit roads Friday evening through Sunday evening. The agency says it's centered on public safety, preventing dangerous drag racing and unauthorized nighttime use. Gates will close off the roads beginning at 5 p.m. The pilot will run through September 6th. In Quincy, along the Blue Hills, James Rojas, WBZ, Boston's News Radio.
12: All right, better brace yourself. The MBTA begins work this weekend on two major Green Line projects. one on the C branch and the other in a major tunnel. And because of that, service will be off limits on parts of every branch of the Green Line for 9 days. It starts this weekend. Now, keep in mind, this follows the work on the MBTA's Red Line. During recent shuttle bus service, passengers were so upset about the extremely long commutes, T officials felt compelled to apologize. The hits just keep on coming at all the right times for your Boston Red Sox. WBZ's Drew Mulholland is here. We're putting on a hurtin'. Everybody who walks through is getting clobbered.
15: It's unbelievable.
12: It's unreal.
15: The Sox sweep away the White Sox in a wild one. 12-11 the final in 13 innings. Caleb Durbin, the hero in the end.
16: Off the middle, base hit. Here he comes. Sogard rounding the throw home. And the Sox win again. What a wild ride on a roller coaster tonight.
15: Dave O'Brien on this. And even he couldn't believe
12: it,
15: right?
12: I don't understand. I don't need to understand, but I don't.
15: It was funny. I was dipping in and out. You know me. I like to go to sleep with the game on, so I kept waking up. They were down. I'd wake back up. They tie it. They were down. They tie it. It was unbelievable.
12: Used to be earlier this season, you'd go to sleep during the game because they'd put you to sleep.
15: Yeah, well, the good thing is, if you know us, we never stopped believing.
12: Wow.
15: Right, Lori?
17: Yeah. Oh, yeah. Oh, my God. You were
12: All right. Who's next?
15: All right, we get the Oakland. Not Oakland.
12: Nope.
15: We just got the Athletics.
12: That's correct.
15: Don't call them the Oakland Athletics. You want a piece of this? 7-10 tonight. The A's come in. We're chasing the Yankees here. We're just a half game behind second place now.
12: This is unbelievable.
15: I mean, let's just chase. Let's try to win the whole division.
12: They'll be wearing the Friday night greens tonight, which has proven successful for the team.
15: What a ride.
12: All right, this has been great. All right, 6:03, Friday morning in Boston. Let's talk to Laurie Grandy now and the Subaru Retailers of New England all-wheel drive traffic on the threes. Morning, sunshine.
17: Good morning, my friends. I got to tell you, I'm just so happy that you're happy. I mean, you guys come in, you're smiling, and everybody's talking about it.
18: We're always happy.
17: You were like, you were ready to quit them.
15: Whoa.
17: Yeah. All right. So here we go. So things are looking not too bad, actually, on the roads right now. Starting to see that lever connector jam up, coming off of 93 and getting onto Storrow Drive. Route 1A southbound, also heavier now, Revere Beach Parkway to Boardman Street. Let's get a check of the expressway with Kristen Eck. She's got the Needham Bank traffic drone report.
19: Well, hi, Lori. It being a Friday morning in the summer, it's a little better than usual. You can make it up to around Neponset this morning on the expressway before you hit the brake lights. A lot of company from there up past Columbia Road. I went to bed at the end of the 10th inning last night. I'm glad to wake up to good news. Kristen Eck in the Needham Bank traffic drone report.
17: Oh, that's the best when you wake up in the morning and you find out it was good news. You know, I'm telling you. I'm Lori Grandy, WBZ's traffic on the threes.
12: I'm happy.
17: Oh, you are happy.
12: I'm a happy guy.
17: Exactly. I would rather have you like this than you were when they first started.
12: I just need some validation. 77 here in Boston on a Friday morning. It's already very warm and uncomfortable here in the city. And this is expected to be the most uncomfortable of the next several days, with the heat index approaching and maybe exceeding triple digits. Now, remember, a heat advisory remains in effect until 8 o'clock for much of the area tonight. We are anticipating temperatures. The air temperature will actually get into the lower 90s today. Humidity levels are oppressive. The heat index in triple digit territory. And we'll continue this pattern tomorrow. And even Sunday will be very close to 90 degrees, but it will be more comfortable to take under partly to mostly sunny skies. Looks like this high heat is going to extend into the early portion of next week as well. Right now in Boston, 77 and some clear skies here in the city at 6:06 on a Friday morning. Some problems at the airports. As a separate air traffic mess unfolds in the Midwest.
20: Why is everybody up at this hour of the morning and flying?
21: The FAA says a temporary equipment outage at Minneapolis air traffic control facility grounded and diverted flights across 9 states Thursday, with delays at Minneapolis, St. Paul stretching to 90 minutes before systems came back online.
20: It could definitely be better.
22: I mean, there's a staff shortage.
21: The trend of ATC having problems is a real one for him.
22: It's disturbing. You know, worrying about how we're going to, you know, there's been a lot of problems with flights landing and taking off. So that's been kind of disturbing.
21: At the same time, Logan International Airport has also been dealing with delays today, tied to weather moving through the region, compounding an already busy summer travel season here in Boston. Check with your airline before heading to the airport. Jay Willett, WBC Boston's News Radio.
12: But also realize more than 100 flights have been affected at this very moment at Logan Airport. Hundreds of thousands of Massachusetts patients of Brown University Health are being offered free identity theft protection. collection services now after its systems were hacked. Officials say the incident took place in December at a Lifespan Physician Group of Massachusetts practice. It's part of the Brown Health Medical Group. While there's no evidence anything became of the data breach, more than 300,000 patients' medical records, many of them in Massachusetts, were compromised. Social Security numbers, financial information, likely in the lurch. A new look for Last Call and Then Some is coming to Dorchester.
0: The outside wall of McGonagall's Pub in Dorchester used to be a wide blackboard of nothing. Now there's a whole lot more of something going on.
1: It's about 40 feet wide, 20 feet high. So we use a mix of ladders and different equipment to make that happen.
0: Artist Jenna Lenore Wells spent a couple of weeks turning this blank slate into a colorful testament to the neighborhood and its Irish roots. The rainbow gas tank is prominently featured, as is Boston Light and three toucans carrying pints of Guinness.
1: Weirdly enough, it is like the most iconic creature that John Gilroy created for the Guinness brand.
0: Also on the wall, a fishing boat that owner Oren McGonagall spent time on, and a rainbow.
1: I wanted to tie it all together, create sort of a landmark postcard.
0: She says the art is meant to give people some neighborhood pride.
1: It's already a huge conversation starter, which I love. I think that community art has the power to do that, which is awesome.
0: Kyle Schaffel, the BBC, Boston's News Radio.
12: For lettuce, these are not exactly salad days. It's 6:08. Let's find out more from Bloomberg Business this morning. And Courtney Donahoe, good morning, Courtney.
18: Well, good morning. It's definitely a tough time to be in the salad business. Sweetgreen cut its annual outlook, saying the cyclospora outbreak is making customers less willing to eat fresh prepared foods. The salad chain now expects sales to fall as much as 8% this year. The company also added that the pace and timing of the recovery remains uncertain. This week, Sweetgreen is facing a new hurdle. It removed all jalapenos from a supplier tied to a salmonella outbreak. Shares of Sweetgreen tumbling in the early trade. Well, Wall Street is getting ready for the July jobs report out later this morning. Economists expect employers added 80,000 jobs last month. NASDAQ futures are leading the modest gains this morning, rising 125 points. S&P futures are gaining 11. I'm Courtney Donahoe, Bloomberg Business on WBZ, Boston's News Radio.
12: Still to come. We'll take you off the beaten path by the bay. Details coming up next. Good morning. It's 6:09.
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26: Congress badly needs ethics reform. 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
2: My guys at Atlantic Power Cleaning say good morning. 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They'll walk the job with you, before and after. 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I don't care. You know what? 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
3: Red Sox take down the White Sox 12-11 in 13 innings as Caleb Durbin's walk-off RBI single caps off a thriller at Fenway. The Sox have won 8 in a row. They'll look to keep it rolling tonight against the A's. First pitch is at 7:10. Former Celtic star Jaylen Brown says he was disappointed about how his time as a Celtic came to an end. Brown was introduced as a member of the 76ers yesterday. He says it's been a crazy transition since being traded to Philly, but that he'll look back on his time in Boston with gratitude. The Patriots have another training camp practice in Foxborough this morning. Meanwhile, the NFL preseason got underway last night with the Hall of Fame game. The Panthers beat the Cardinals 33-30. Dan Watkins, WBZ, Boston's News Radio.
12: All right, let's hit the road. We do it every 10 minutes. Traffic and weather together on WBZ. And at 6:13, Laurie's here with the Subaru Retailers of New England all-wheel drive traffic on the threes, brought to us by Atlantic Power Cleaning.
17: All right, heavy traffic now on the Lever Connector, getting off of 93. It's slow going around that garden curve onto Storrow Drive. Also heating up now, Route 1A southbound, Revere Beach Parkway to Boardman Street. So far, we're doing pretty well on the Tobin Bridge. Nothing doing there just yet. 93 southbound is moving well, heading into the city from the north. Let's check out what's happening on the expressway now with Kristen Eck. She's got the Needham Bank Traffic Drone Report.
19: Well, Laurie, it's not Christmas morning, so it's not wide open here on the expressway northbound, but it's not bad. It's slow from Neponset heading up toward Andrews Square, and then the southbound side, that's okay for now. Kristen Eck in the Needham Bank Traffic Drone Report.
17: Starting to heat up now, 24 northbound through Avon and Stoughton, 95 northbound a bit through Attleboro, but for the most part, it's a good ride all the way to 93 this morning. Laurie Grandy, WBZ's traffic on the threes.
12: It seems like Friday took forever to get here this week, but here it is. And welcome aboard. It is Friday morning in Boston, and we're looking good so far. Under mainly clear skies, it's a little uncomfortable. Once again, better get used to that. At the moment, 77 in Boston.
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12: Well, if you're not a fan of this high heat and high humidity, at least the Red Sox are winning almost all the time these days, so it's easier to take. Daytime highs today will be in the lower 90s, and the heat index will make it feel like we're in excess of 100 degrees. A heat advisory remains in effect until 8 o'clock tonight. Thanks for being with us on this Friday morning. It is August 7th. I'm Jeff Brown, and here are the five things you need to know at 6:15. Try again. After a U.S. Supreme Court defeat, President Trump signs two executive orders targeting birthright citizenship. Almost there, Iran and Oman say they're this close on a deal to reopen the Strait of Hormuz. The president expects a United States announcement will be coming later today. The sting of being a student. Boston University becomes the latest school to waive tuition for many eligible families. Free at last, marine officials help out a humpback whale stuck in fishing gear off the coast of Rockport. Another day of excruciating testimony expected today in the Lindsay Clancy murder trial.
4: That's the sound of Lindsay Clancy's sobs as a medical examiner describes the autopsy of her youngest son, Callan. The disturbing photos seen only by the jury. Some jurors were visibly emotional. That was how Thursday began. The very last thing jurors heard, Lindsay's own words from Facebook support groups.
5: I'm truly finding my 19-month-old to be the most difficult human I've ever encountered. I mean that with all love in my heart. Every single thing with him is a battle. And it has been this way for a while.
4: 11 witnesses testified, including the family's pediatrician, their daycare teachers, and Lindsay's former father-in-law.
12: WBZ TV's Christina Rex, Chris Clancy, the father-in-law, says that it appeared that the Clancys had been living the American dream. Meantime, a Brockton woman, the state Supreme Court orders a new trial for a Brockton woman convicted of two life sentences for killing her two boys 8 years ago. The justices rule Latarsha Sanders did not get a fair trial, and they've issued a warning to the judge who is also presiding in the Clancy trial. The decision finds Judge William Sullivan did not allow psychiatric records into evidence during Latarsha Sanders' murder trial, and therefore, Sanders' prior convictions are vacated and a new trial is on the way. State's education secretary calls on schools not to use police for residency checks.
6: Education Secretary Steven Zreich's statement comes after a report from the Globe about how Milton Public Schools investigates where students live. Four parents say police inspected their kids' bedrooms during residency checks between 2016 and 2022. Nearly half of the students investigated during the 2024-25 school year were black, despite making up only 12% of the student population. Interim superintendent John Phelan denies racially profiling students, adding that no state law prohibits using school resource officers for investigations. Kyle Bray, WBZ, Boston's News Radio.
12: And if you live on the beach, things are looking up for a species crawling on Cape Cod.
7: They've shuffled along for some 450 million years, and the horseshoe crab is making a comeback on the Cape.
8: So we have three different surveys we use to monitor the population of horseshoe crabs in the state.
7: And horseshoe crab biologist Derek Perry says the Division of Marine Fisheries Trawl Survey, a volunteer-led spawning survey, and a seine survey are all finding the number of horseshoe crabs is on the rise. The population was on the decline until around 2010.
8: In 2010, there was a bunch of regulation changes which prevented harvesting crabs during the spawning season during the May and June new and full moons. In 2024, there's additional harvest closures put in.
7: More horseshoe crabs is good news for animals who eat their eggs, fishermen who use those eggs as bait, and biomedical labs that use their bright blue blood to test for toxins.
8: Horseshoe crabs are brought to shore, brought to labs, they're bled, and then released back in the ocean.
7: Madison Rogers, WBZ, Boston's News Radio.
12: Also, it's a fine how do you do on the Cape when a delivery driver finds a man in the cab of his tractor trailer when he arrived to work. The thing is, the man was half naked. According to Hyannis News, the driver called police. Officers quickly took him into custody. The suspect's car, which happened to have Texas tags, was parked nearby, and that's where they found the man's pants and some other belongings, I'm sure. This summertime spot is just off the beaten path and has great views of the water.
9: It is one happening summer spot with a great name, Lobster Land in Gloucester. Corey Grammis is the owner. 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His favorite part?
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9: Possible weekend plan set. There you go. And Corey Grammis, the view, the food, the music, it must never get old.
10: There's so much more appreciation for what we have here at our doorstep. Tons of wildlife here on the marsh. 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
9: What would you say to somebody who wants to try it for the first time?
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9: They do get busy, so no attitudes, please. Corey Grammis, owner of Lobster Land, Gloucester. Thank you, sir. Drew Mulholland, WBZ, Boston's News Radio.
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2: 1996, everyone was doing the Macarena. The dot-com boom began, and John Sununu was elected to Congress. He voted to give huge tax breaks to Big Pharma and sided with insurance companies, and then went to work for them, raking in up to $35 million. Chris Pappas is fighting that kind of corruption, refusing corporate PAC money, and working to lower costs.
3: I'm Chris Pappas, candidate for U.S. Senate. I approve this message because I will never sell out New Hampshire.
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4: 6:23, Friday morning, which means it's time to hit the road. It's the Subaru Retailers of New England all-wheel drive traffic on the threes.
5: Indeed it is. Time to hit the road, and it's not bad out there. It is, as we've been mentioning, a Friday in the summertime, and smart people make it a three-day weekend. It is heavier. That's what I'm going to say right now. It's not stopped, but it is heavier getting through the Sumner Tunnel, getting through the Ted Williams Tunnel. Lots more folks traveling with you now. Route 1 getting to the Tobin Bridge as that starts to slow through the Chelsea curves to the center span, and the lever connector slow as well, coming off of 93. Let's check out the expressway now with Chris Denek. She's got the Needham Bank traffic drone report.
6: Lorna, the delays here on the expressway northbound begin right after the East Milton straightaway. So just after the Neponset River, slow from there up to Columbia Road. Then you bust out of that. Southbound still clear, heading down to Braintree. Kristen Eck in the Needham Bank traffic drone report.
5: So far, no trouble coming in from the west. The Pike, routes 2 and 9 are all in great shape. Lori Grandy, WBZ's traffic on the 3.
4: Right, we turn to the 4-day WBZ AccuWeather forecast. Meteorologist Heather Zaire joins us. Another very uncomfortable day, Heather.
7: Yep, and that really is going to be the biggest concern for today. We are off to a nice start to the day. Really not much of a cloud in the sky at all. We'll have some clouds that can mix in with the sun as we go through the day. But overall, it's just going to get hot and quite humid. Definitely dog days of summer. We'll top out at 92 degrees, and our AccuWeather real field temperatures could be as high as 100 degrees. There will be a drenching late day or evening thunderstorm in some places. Then we're staying uncomfortable. Comfortably warm and humid tonight with a low of 75. And we'll kind of do it again tomorrow. Maybe a few more clouds around during the day, but still very warm and humid. We'll top out at least 89 degrees. A lot of places still touching 90. AccuWeather real field temperature still between 95 and 100. And then there can be another late day or evening thunderstorm. Heading into Sunday, the humidity actually backs off a little bit as we go through the day. It's still going to be rather hot, though. We'll have sun and some clouds and highs near 90. And we'll reach the upper 80s with sunshine on Monday. I'm AccuWeather meteorologist Heather Zaire, WBZ, Boston's News Radio.
4: It looks like some hazy sunshine in Boston, already 77 here in the city. It is 6:26 on this Friday morning, looking ahead to Wall Street, and it has been a pretty gangbusters week for the market, with several records being set on Wall Street. We are looking at basically the market flatlining this morning. This is just ahead of the Labor Department's July jobs number, which is released at 8:30. New England business now. Good week for Massachusetts biotech companies. One day after Moderna gets an FDA green light for its mRNA flu vaccine, a Woburn company gets a thumbs up from the agency for its treatment of melanoma. For Replimune, the third time is the charm. The Boston Business Journal reports the company gets accelerated approval for its drug after failing twice before to get the FDA's okay. Most recently, the agency's rejection cost more than 200 workers at the Woburn biotech their jobs. Hazy, hot, and humid. Highs will be in the 90s. It's the heat index that's going to

0: feel us today. We're going to be topping 100 degrees by that measure. Coming up on WBZ News Radio this morning, out of the blue, too, some problems with your boarding pass at Logan Airport this morning. Boston University is now on sale, having a sale for many students. The Red Sox continue to play all the hits at Fenway Park. Something special's happening. We'll check those stories and more coming up next on WBZ. It's 627.
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0: Morning Friday. Welcome aboard. We're WBZ Boston's News Radio. It is 6:30. It's uncomfortable. It's humid. It's 77 here in the city. Thank you for being with us on your Friday morning. I'm Jeff Brown. Summer, you want it. Let's bust this move.
8: It's going to continue to be uncomfortably hot and humid over the next couple of days.
0: It's WBZ AccuWeather meteorologist Heather Zehr. Chance of thunderstorms pretty much every day as well. Very uncomfortable. It's going to feel like we're around 100 degrees today. The air temperature will actually be in the 90s. Red Sox keep playing the hits.
9: And a ground ball up the middle. Base hit. Into center field. White will score. 7-7.
0: What is going on here? You can't keep the boys of summer down at Fenway Park. That call on Nesson, an eighth consecutive victory for the Red Sox with an extra inning sweep of the White Sox. Up next, the Athletics this weekend. Bring it on. Friday night greens for the Red Sox, too. 7:10, first pitch tonight. Boston University is taking some of the sting away from being a college student. The school is the latest to offer tuition-free packages to families making less than $200,000 a year and an entirely free ride to those from families making less than $75,000 a year. At BU, two-thirds of the cost of a college education does go to tuition. The school joins the likes of Harvard, MIT, Holy Cross, and the UMass system with similar tuition breaks on the books. Some students involved in the BU Promise program will also have no need for financial aid packages. You going somewhere? Better cool your jets at Logan today.
10: Well, I'm really hoping it all goes smooth.
6: An air traffic control facility in Minneapolis suffered a temporary equipment failure, triggering a ripple effect of grounded and diverted flights across 9 states, with wait times at Minneapolis-St. Paul climbing past 90 minutes. For one local man, the chaos out west became personal.
11: They issued a warning last night that was kind of vague, that indicated there might be a weather delay, and it was only later that I learned there might be a radar delay from my brother in Minnesota. We found by the end of the evening that they'd largely resolved the radar issues in Minneapolis, and we didn't get any more updates from Delta.
6: Meanwhile, Logan Airport isn't immune to travel trouble either, with weather-related delays and lingering disruptions.
11: It's a very specialized system, so it's not surprising that updates aren't always very smooth.
6: Jay Willett, WBZ Boston's News Radio.
0: On a day that would normally be pretty close to perfect for flying, right now there are about 110 flights affected with delays and cancellations on the big board at Logan this morning. Silence is golden in Quincy.
12: Living along Blue Hills Reservation has many perks, including the sound of nature all throughout the day. But at night, folks who live along Wapatuck and Chickatobit roads, they deal with a different type of animal. Souped up cars speeding up and down the winding roads. DCR has listened to concerns over the years, and beginning tonight, it's launching its road closure pilot. Between now and September 6th, the gates will close off the roads Friday evenings beginning at 5 p.m. and continue until each Sunday at 6 p.m. The roadway will remain accessible to hikers, walkers, cyclists, and emergency vehicles. In Quincy, James Rojas, WBZ, Boston's News Radio.
0: 6:33 coming up on WBZ News Radio. Now, how much would you pay? We'll get into that coming up next. Let's check on the roadways now. Laurie's here, the Subaru Retailers of New England, all-wheel drive, traffic on the threes.
13: All right, just starting to see that Tobin Bridge really slow down now. You're finding it heavy through the Chelsea curves right to the center span. Heavier volume as well, 93 southbound, Sullivan Square on in. Lever connector is slow, so is Route 1A, Suffolk Downs to Boardman Street. And we're seeing heavier volume getting through the Sumner and the Ted Williams tunnels this morning. Let's check out what's happening on Route 3. Here's Kristen Eck. She's got the Needham Bank traffic drone report.
14: Laurie, Route 3 northbound looks pretty good heading up toward Braintree. Kristen Eck in the Needham Bank traffic drone report.
13: Northbound expressway, heavy stop-and-go traffic now. Granite Ave getting up past Southampton Street as things start to heat up there. It's not too bad, though. It's about a 17-minute ride heading into the city from Braintree. Laurie Grandy, WBZ's traffic on the 3.
0: Well, it is a beautiful start to the day if you like the heat and humidity, and we all should get used to this because we are in the middle of summer's dog days. 77 right now here in the city. Humidity levels way up there. Oppressive territory. Some sunshine, maybe a late day shower or thunderstorm. More widespread coming up later on today. They're hit or miss variety still, but the possibility does exist. So the air temperature is actually going to be in the lower 90s today, but it's actually going to feel like we're in the 100 degree neighborhood. So the heat and humidity going to continue to pour it on tomorrow. We ease up a little bit on Sunday. The air is a little bit more comfortable, but it's still hot with a high around 90. And it looks like this pattern is going to continue into the new work week as well. This is what a super El Nino tends to do to us. The other side of it is it brings quite often some heavy rain. So we'll wait to see that portion of the equation. In the meantime, hazy this morning, 77 in Boston. 6:35 this Friday morning, the American dream is slipping further away. WBC's Drew Mulholland is here with a look at how much things cost these days for a white picket fence and a yard you need to mow.
15: I know.
0: Good morning, Andrew.
15: Good morning. Americans now need an annual income of about $110,000 to comfortably live in a typical home in the United States. According to a new report by Redfin, that figure is slightly below last year's record high, but remains well above the estimated median household income of $88,000. Home affordability improved in 24 of 46 major metro areas. Seattle seeing the biggest improvement as home prices declined a bit. But if you want to live in Boston, Redfin says about $217,000 is the income needed to afford a home.
0: That's amazing.
15: $217,000.
0: Mortgage rates are way up there. So a lot of the supply problem comes from people who've owned their homes for a long period of time and have some great interest rates.
15: Yeah.
0: You know, in the 2% neighborhood.
15: Yep.
0: So there's no incentive for them to move.
15: It's fun.
0: That's pushing the prices up, yep. I suppose, and we can't keep up. Mm. All right, Drew, thank you. An investigation is underway this morning after a school bus rolls over in Mattapan. Four adults on board hurt, taken to area hospitals after that crash yesterday afternoon on Harvard Street. No children on board the school bus at the time, however. Police say no other vehicles were involved either, but neighbors have warned this is a dangerous stretch of Harvard Street. No word on the medical conditions of those adults being treated as a result of that crash. Boston police are on the lookout for a midnight creeper caught trying to get into next-door neighbors' bedrooms on Heath Street in Jamaica Plain. Officials say one incident included an attempt to pull a blanket off a man otherwise sleeping soundly in his home around 4 a.m. Wednesday. Then a short time later, a woman says someone reached inside her window from the fire escape and yelled, "Boo!" The suspect, described as a black man in his teens or early 20s, short hair and a slim build. If you see something, say something. Hey, it's tax-free weekend in Massachusetts. The sales tax takes a break on most purchases tomorrow and Sunday. Your money is no good on the 6.25% tax on most items less than $2,500. Cars, boats, meals, and marijuana among the items not included in the generous benefits. This is old hat for many would-be shoppers in Massachusetts. Critics say despite the good intentions, the Massachusetts sales tax holiday does not really give the local economy a jolt. It just shifts buying behavior because, well, everybody loves a bargain. 6:38. Let's check out what's happening on Wall Street this morning with Bloomberg Business. Here's Courtney Donahoe.
16: Well, traders are holding back making any big bets ahead of the July jobs report, which is out later this morning. We'll be all over that. This is giving Wall Street a fresh look at hiring and wages. Economist survey by Bloomberg estimate employers added 80,000 to the payrolls last month. S&P futures are seeing small gains, rising 13 points. NASDAQ futures, they are gaining 130. Meantime, football fans used to worry about their team winning. Now they have to worry about actually finding the game. The NFL's move into streaming has turned watching your favorite team into a subscription scavenger hunt with games spread across YouTube, Netflix, Amazon Prime, and Peacock. One fan says he spends more than $2,000 a year on streaming services just to watch his teams. The frustration is getting Washington's attention with the Justice Department investigating the league's media deals. I'm Courtney Donahoe, Bloomberg Business on WBZ Boston's News Radio.
0: Still to come.
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0: Future Cupids in the Merrimack Valley. We'll explain next. It's 6:39.
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26: Red Sox beat the White Sox 12-11 in 13 innings to win their eighth straight game. The Sox will look to make it 9 in a row tonight against the Athletics. First pitch at Fenway is at 7:10. The Patriots have another training camp practice today. Multiple reports say during yesterday's session, cornerback Christian Gonzalez and wide receiver A.J. Brown had to be separated at one point. Gonzalez says that they were just battling, trying to make each other better.
27: He's going to face corners like that are, you know, gonna yap at him, gonna try to get in his head, and I'm a face receivers like that are strong and come right back at me. So it's great work for the both of us.
26: The Pats' first preseason game is next Thursday night against the Colts. Dan Watkins, WBZ, Boston's News Radio.
0: Let's hit the road. It is 6:43 Friday morning, and every 10 minutes we check the Subaru Retailers of New England. All-wheel drive, traffic on the threes.
13: You know, we're seeing this heavier volume, especially now northbound on the expressway. It jams up at Granite Ave getting to Southampton Street. And while we're talking about the South Shore, coming in from the South Shore, let's check out Route 3 and the Cape Bridges with Kristen Eck. She's got the Needham Bank Traffic Drone Report.
28: Laurie, we've just arrived down here at the Sagamore Bridge, and things are starting to back up as you get up on the bridge and over and onto Route 6 eastbound. That's going to get a lot worse as the day goes on. Just starting to heat up a little bit on the center span of the Bourne Bridge coming over from Route 25 as well. Kristen Eck and the Needham Bank Traffic Drone Report.
13: You know, it's not terrible, but we do have some heavier traffic now on the Tobin Bridge. It's stop and go through the Chelsea Curves to 93, Route 1A southbound, also tied up between the Revere Beach Parkway and Boardman Street. Lever connector is slow. 93 southbound. It's, you know, it's not bad until you hit right around Sullivan Square, you down to the Zakim Bridge. Watch out for a disabled vehicle. This is in Dedham. It's on 95 southbound just before you get to Route 109. It's in the breakdown lane, but just so you know what's going on there. Lori Grandy, WBZ's traffic on the three.
0: Well, if by chance you need to be steam cleaned this weekend, this is a great time to do it because the humidity levels are sky high. It's already uncomfortable this morning in Boston. With hazy sunshine out the door, 77 here in the city.
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0: Looks like very steamy air will be part of the plan, at least for the next couple of days. Daytime highs today will be in the lower 90s. The AccuWeather real field temperatures topping triple digits, and a heat advisory remains in effect until 8 o'clock tonight. We'll do this all again tomorrow. Thanks for being with us on this Friday morning. It is August 7th. I'm Jeff Brown, and here are the five things you need to know. At 6:45, gut-wrenching testimony. The jury in the Lindsey Clancy murder trial hears from friends and her former father-in-law. A full day of testimony is on deck to wrap up week number two. A second chance. The state Supreme Court orders a new trial for a Brockton woman doing two life sentences for killing her sons 8 years ago. Home free. Kentucky Senator Mitch McConnell is out of rehab. After 8 weeks in the hospital, the 84-year-old will continue his recovery at home. Case dismissed. A federal court judge formally drops felony vandalism charges against a former U.S. Olympian accused of damaging the Lincoln reflecting pool. Bill Belichick's son and defensive coordinator Steve Belichick takes medical leave from the University of North Carolina.
6: Former Pats head coach Bill Belichick made the announcement yesterday morning that his son Steve is taking time off on medical leave. Bill did not offer any insight into what prompted the decision, saying only it's a medical situation and that he can't comment further. When asked about a timeline, he says they hope to have Steve back as soon as possible. This comes after the school announced last week that general manager Michael Lombardi was being placed on paid administrative leave during an investigation. Steve joined Bill at UNC after previously serving as the defensive coordinator at the University of Washington after he left the Pats. UNC opens up its season on August 29th against TCU in Dublin, Ireland. Kyle Bray, WBZ, Boston's News Radio.
0: The FCC changes the rules for our television entertainment. The agency eases current regulations that limit the number of stations that major companies can own and how many people those frequencies can reach. The current cap is 39% of the U.S. audience. The new rules take into account digital reach and will require a case-by-case review upon further pending mergers. Critics say this is no good for competition and will ultimately mean fewer options for you, the television viewer. And hitting theaters next month.
8: A24 has released its first full trailer for Primetime, starring Robert Pattinson as To Catch a Predator host Chris Hansen.
9: I'm Chris Hansen with Dateline NBC, and we're doing a story on adults who try to meet

0: history.
1: Predator has never earned the recognition it deserves. I want something that matters. No more bottom feeders. I want a whale.
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2: It's 6:48, hazy sunshine to begin this Friday morning in Boston, 77 here in the city. This camp in Methuen is an absolute bullseye.
3: Some arrows sail over their four-foot targets at Methuen's Gilaf Park. Others hit home with a satisfying thwack. And 10 yards back, every one of nearly a dozen kids with bows in hand smile. So does their coach, Bob White.
4: Watch the Olympics, they're coming.
3: Whether or not any of these youngsters is a future Olympian, all of them are developing focus and building confidence as they hone their skills. Exactly what Wade is trying to achieve with his operation, On-Site Archery.
4: To get the sport to people who normally wouldn't have the chance to shoot archery. I didn't know nothing about it, except for the movies, you know, which that would teach you wrong.
3: Head of Methuen's Parks and Rec Department, Stephen Angelo, is happy to have archery as one of 30 summertime activities the department offers.
5: That kids can try out an Olympic sport in a recreational base. And we've had kids that Bob has taught before that have gone on to compete competitively. It's been a great turnout and great responses from the families.
3: As for the Olympics, Waite says 2028 is probably too soon, but you might see one of these kids in 2032. From Methuen, Kendall Buell, WBZ, Boston's News Radio.
2: A barbershop in Dorchester says it's better to look good and feel good.
6: It's a place to relax and get a haircut. So what better place than a barbershop for men to get their blood pressure checked? At Cut to Fit in Codman Square, Dan Rose had his blood pressure checked while getting a trim.
7: And I really much appreciate it because I didn't know. I mean, I haven't checked in it so long. It's good to know what I'm at now. So I'm keeping at that level.
6: The Barbershop Blood Pressure Clinic, part of the Codman Square Health Center's outreach effort. Michelle Tacky is the nurse in charge.
8: Uncontrolled blood pressure, which is referred to as hypertension, is one of the leading causes of cardiovascular disease, you know, alongside diabetes. And untreated, it can lead to several complications.
6: The blood pressure outreach continuing Friday at another barbershop, Unique Cuts, in Dorchester Lower Mills. In Codman Square, Mike Macklin, WBZ, Boston's News Radio.
2: Let's go shopping. 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It starts in Michigan. The event runs close to 700 miles and takes you through Ohio, Kentucky, Tennessee, and Georgia before reaching its end in Alabama. It gives everyone a chance to stay off busy highways and instead troll the scenic routes through small towns and rural communities. 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A scare on the road. Earth, Wind, and Fire forced to cancel a show with Lionel Richie after a band member suffers from a medical emergency. The Chase Center's crowds in San Francisco lose out. Expect a rescheduled date to come soon. Earth, Wind, and Fire, Lionel Richie recently played The Garden to rave reviews. 6:51, we'll check traffic and weather together coming up next.
9: A New England summer, three perfect days, separated by thunderstorms. Luckily, WBZ is ready for all of it. 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
3: 6:53. Let's take you to work on this Friday morning. It's the Subaru Retailers of New England. All-wheel drive, traffic on the threes.
4: Okay, so here's the deal. Northbound on the expressway jams up at Granite Avenue. Stop and go to Southampton Street. In the mix there, there is a disabled vehicle in the center lane. This is right by the Dorchester Yacht Club. Northbound on the expressway there. Watch out for that. Center lane breakdown at the DYC. We are seeing some heavier volume as well on 93 southbound Sullivan Square on in. Lever connector is slow. We have a problem right now, a crash on Route 1 southbound. It's actually on the on-ramp to Route 1 southbound from Lynn Street in Malden. So watch out for that delay. Route 1A southbound tied up Revere Beach Parkway to Boardman Street. All right, let's get a check of the Cape Bridges now with Kristen Eck. She's got the Needham Bank Traffic Zone report.
5: Lori, we just made our way across the Sagamore Bridge and onto the Cape. Things are starting to get a little busy heading over onto Route 6. Route 6 eastbound is doing pretty well, even at the lane drop down at 134 in Dennis. That'll get worse. Over at the Bourne Bridge, it's busy on Route 25 eastbound coming across and into the South Bourne Rotary. Kristen Eck in the Needham Bank Traffic Drone Report.
4: All right, get a crash to watch out for in Tewksbury. This is on 495 southbound just before 133. It's minor. It's in the breakdown lane, but just so you know what's happening there. Lori Grandy, WBZ East Traffic on the threes.
3: John Sewer and Drain Cleaning sponsors the four-day WBZ AccuWeather forecast. We turn to meteorologist Heather Zare.
6: Partly sunny for today. It's going to be hot and quite humid. We'll also have a drenching late day or evening thunderstorm in some places. The high will be 92. Tonight will be warm and uncomfortably humid with a low of 75. Then it's still very warm and humid with clouds and sun tomorrow. We'll have a high of 89 and there'll be another late day or evening thunderstorm around. It'll be partly to mostly sunny on Sunday. Still rather hot as well, but it can turn a little less humid later in the day. Highs are still up near 90 degrees. Mostly sunny, high 89 on Monday. I'm AccuWeather meteorologist Heather Zare, WBZ, Boston's News Radio.
3: A little uncomfortable this morning. 77 already in Boston.
7: Honey, the drain's clogged again. How many times do I have to remind you? Just call John Sewer and Drains already. Problem solved.
8: Get the job done.
3: 6:55. It is the middle of summer, but it's time to plan for winter vacations. Wait, what?
9: Thanksgiving airfares are up 13% from a year ago. Christmas time up 18%. And even more for international flights. The advice is book it now.
10: You know, we've looked really closely at the data for the last couple of years. There's really no benefit to wait. If you want to travel for the holidays, best bet, just lock it in now.
9: Sean Cudahy is the senior aviation reporter for The Points Guide. And despite higher fares, passengers are still booking seats. And ultra-low-cost carrier Spirit Airlines is no longer in the skies to help bring prices down. Rory O'Neill, WBZ, Boston's News Radio.
3: Actress Minnie Driver says she's grateful to be alive following a serious car crash in France. She says in a social media video she's going to be okay after another car ran through an intersection and slammed into her Kia, leaving her and a friend seriously hurt. Noted for her roles in Good Will Hunting and Emily in Paris, Driver jokes that she understands the irony of her situation, Minnie Driver in a car crash, get it? But she says she wants to give props to the car that ultimately saved her life, and she should call herself Kia Driver in the future. Get it? Hazy sunshine in Boston.
11: Whoa!
3: Hazy, hot, humid again today in Boston. You know the drill by now. Coming up on WBZ News Radio this morning, more excruciating testimony is expected to wrap up week two in the Lindsey Clancy trial. Brace yourself for more headaches on the MBTA. And look who's having a beach day. 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
15: 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So it is fair to say that market risk has never been higher. And there's never been a better time to make sure you got the right plan in place.
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3: Good morning, 7 o'clock Friday morning here at WBZ. It is 77 degrees in the hazy sunshine. 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I'm Jeff Brown. If you can't stand the heat, get out of the kitchen.
4: We're still going to be hot with high humidity today and tomorrow, but the humidity improves some on Sunday.
3: That is WBZ AccuWeather meteorologist Heather Zehr, around 90 through the weekend as well. The hits just keep on coming, and it's happening at all the right times for the Red Sox. Pretty special times at Fenway Park. WBZ's Drew Mulholland is here. Good morning, Andrew.
5: Good morning. How late did you make it up? What inning?
3: Fifth inning.
5: Okay, well, there was a lot of baseball left.
3: I missed more than half the game.
5: Unreal. The Sox sweep away the White Sox in a wild one. 12-11 the final in 13 innings. Caleb Durbin, the hero in the end.
6: Off the middle, base hit! Here he comes! Sogard rounding to throw home! And the Sox win again! Tonight.
5: Unbelievable. They were down all game. They come back. They're down. They come back. They're down. They come back. The first lead the Red Sox had was that one at the end, Jeffrey.
3: I get chills listening to it.
5: I know. Dave O'Brien with the great call there on Nesson. We got the Athletics next coming in, 7:10.
3: All right. Bring it on.
5: Take them right out of here.
3: Very unusual to have so many sweeps and so many wins in a row. It's an 8-game winning streak now. They had a 15-game winning streak.
5: Yeah.
3: They are 31-5
5: crazy
3: in this most recent stretch.
5: Don't look now.
3: No.
5: Second place there with the Yankees.
3: Yep, it's coming up.
5: Half game out.
3: Unbelievable. Football, Carolina over the Cardinals at the annual Hall of Fame preseason kickoff. It is a big weekend for the NFL, which inducts its class of 26 into the Hall of Fame in Canton, Ohio tomorrow. Former Patriots kicker Adam Vinatieri is headed in, along with greats Drew Brees, Larry Fitzgerald, and former BC star Luke Kuechly. Plot twist, Vinatieri will be honored by the league, but still sits on the sidelines of the Patriots Hall of Fame, whose only inductee this year is Rob Gronkowski, voted on by the fans. All right, people, better brace yourself for more time taking the tee.
7: We've got two major Green Line projects, one on the C Branch and another in a major tunnel. And because of that, service will be off limits on parts of every branch of the Green Line for 9 days starting this weekend. Keep in mind, this follows work on the T's Red Line. During recent shuttle bus service, passengers were so upset about extremely long commutes that T officials felt compelled to apologize. Kyle Bray, WBZ, Boston's News Radio.
3: 7:03, coming up on WBZ News Radio this morning. Look who's joining us at the beach. We'll take a closer look next. Laurie Grandy is here with the roadways and the Subaru Retailers of New England. All-wheel drive traffic on the threes.
8: All right, some good news for folks traveling on the expressway northbound. It is very slow. I mean, that's not the good news. It's very slow from Granite Ave getting up towards the Dorchester Yacht Club, but the disabled vehicle we had in the center lane at the Dorchester Yacht Club has been cleared out, so that's you're good to go. All lanes are open there. Southbound Expressway is slow, carrying a lot of volume. Columbia Road to Freeport Street. Let's get a check of the Cape Bridges now with Kristen Eck. She's got the Needham Bank traffic drone report.
9: Well, Laurie, we just made our way across the Bourne Bridge, and that's getting heavy coming across from Route 25 eastbound. It's not backed up just yet beyond the bridge, but it will soon as you head over into the South Bourne Rotary. We're over on the Scenic Highway now. This looks pretty good heading back toward the Sagamore Bridge. Sagamore Bridge getting heavy from Route 3 south, getting up and over and onto Route 6. Kristen Eck in the Needham Bank Traffic Drone Report.
8: Get a breakdown to watch out for inside the O'Neill Tunnel northbound. It's actually on the ramp to Leverett Circle. So, you know, keep an eye out for that. Also dealing with an accident still. Route 1 southbound. It's the on-ramp from Lynn Street in Malden. Lori Grant, WBZ's traffic on the threes.
3: All right, so it's another great-looking day here in Boston. If you can stand the heat, this is your kind of day. It's already 77 here in the city. We've got hazy sunshine, very hot and very humid today with temps into the 90s. The AccuWeather Real Feels will be topping 100 degrees today. That is why a heat advisory remains in effect until at least 8 o'clock tonight. We continue this weather pattern into the weekend as well with high temperatures again in the low 90s and very humid tomorrow. Get a bit of a break as we come up on Sunday. We're expecting drier air. So it's a little bit easier to take, but still will be in the 90s on Sunday. And it kind of looks like we're going to extend this into the next part, at least the early part of next work week as well. At the moment, it's 77 here in Boston at 7:05 on a Friday morning. Artificial intelligence has created a monster. It's a virus.
10: A research paper in Thursday's journal Science says the AI-created virus was able to infect bacterial cells in a lab, but didn't use viruses that harm humans. Researchers trained the AI to predict DNA sequences, kind of like how ChatGPT predicts the next word in a sentence. On the plus side, it could solve genetic disorders and antibiotic-resistant infections. The downside? That a rogue researcher might create a bioweapon. Wayne Cabot, ABC News.
3: Kinda sounds like this has been waiting for us, right? The second week in Lindsay Clancy's murder trial is expected to wrap today with another full day of testimony. This comes one day after a parade of Clancy's friends, her ex-father-in-law, and the medical examiner testify. The jury again hears gut-wrenching stories, which at one point left Clancy in tears before court was forced to take a break. Clancy's former father-in-law says Clancy was, by all accounts, living the American dream. And in Clancy's words, read aloud in court, she describes her youngest as the most difficult human being with whom she ever dealt. Well, something's in the water, and you want no part of this either. More than a half dozen great white sharks have been spotted hanging out in recent days, prowling too close to shore at Pine Point Beach in Scarborough, Maine. People are interested in catching a glimpse, but the warnings are clear. Stay clear. Tracked by drones and fishing vessels, these sharks also seem to be in no hurry to hit the road. First weekend of August brings plenty of options for you tonight. Grammy-winning rapper J. Cole brings his Fall Off tour to Boston for two shows. Beginning tonight at the Garden, tomorrow night, some old school flavor. Catch Bruce Hornsby at the Cabot Theater in Beverly. And a cool double bill on Martha's Vineyard as well. Elvis Costello and local favorite Will Daly. We'll play an intimate show at the Old Wailing Church in Edgartown this weekend. See, a lot of options. Music often better on the water, too, in the summertime. 7:07 Friday morning, and the water is the place to be. And we're going to have to get through our workday, though. And we'll watch Wall Street, too, like right now with Bloomberg Business. Here's Courtney Donahoe.
11: And it's a big day on Wall Street, too. Good morning. All eyes are on the job market this morning. The latest report from the Labor Department is expected to show hiring picked up slightly in July. Wall Street believes 80,000 were added to the economy last month. S&P futures seeing a small move higher. S&P futures, they're getting 14 points. And NASDAQ futures are rising 145. Meantime, DraftKings is feeling the pressure as the sports betting industry is facing a major challenge from prediction market players such as Kalshi and Polymarket. The Boston-based company posted quarterly earnings that missed Wall Street expectations. DraftKings has launched its own prediction markets product and says it now has over 600,000 customers. But shares of DraftKings have lost 36% of their value this year. And yesterday, rival FanDuel also reported earnings that missed estimates. I'm Courtney Donahoe, Bloomberg Business on WBZ Boston's News Radio.
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5: Red Sox beat the White Sox 12-11 in 13 innings. Caleb Durbin coming through with a walk-off RBI single to give Boston their eighth straight win. The Sox will look to make it 9 in a row tonight when they take on the Athletics at Fenway. First pitch is at 7:10. Former Celtics star Jaylen Brown was introduced as a Philadelphia 76er yesterday. Brown says the whole process about his final days as a Celtic bothered him, but he's moving on and focused on what's in front of him. And in the NFL, the Lions are making Jahmyr Gibbs the highest paid running back in league history, signing him to a 3-year contract extension worth up to over $75 million with $51 million guaranteed. Dan Watkins, WBZ, Boston's News Radio.
3: 7:13 on the highways every 10 minutes. Laurie Grandy and the Subaru Retailers of New England all-wheel drive traffic on the threes.
8: It's a Friday. It is the summertime, a hot one today, and you may be heading to the Cape. Let's check out the Cape bridges now with Kristen Ack. She's got the Needham Bank traffic drone report.
9: Laurie, it's kind of surprising that on a Friday morning in August with the hot weather that you could still get onto the Cape fairly easily, but that's the story right now. Route 3 South is just a little busy getting over the Sagamore Bridge. It's not bad over at the Bourne Bridge on Route 25. Now, farther down Cape, Route 6 eastbound has yet to start backing up at the lane drop at 134 in Dennis, and then beyond that, it's clear sailing all the way down to Wellfleet, Truro, and Provincetown, at least for now. Kristen Atkin, the Needham Bank Traffic Drone Report.
8: All right, heavy stop-and-go traffic northbound Express Expressway, Granite Ave up towards Southampton Street. Earlier breakdown we had by the Dorchester Yacht Club has been cleared. Southbound Expressway, heavy, slow Columbia Road to about Freeport Street. 93 southbound. Toughest stuff we're seeing there is Sullivan Square to the Zakim Bridge. Lever connector is full. We had a crash on the ramp from Lynn Street to Route 1 southbound in Malden. That's now been cleared. Heavy volume, though, Route 1A southbound Suffolk Downs to Boardman Street. Northbound Expressway, I just want to mention that inside the O'Neill Tunnel, there's a disabled vehicle just cleared from the ramp to the Leverett Circle, so that's good to go. Got some delays, though, in Woburn, 128 northbound. There's a work crew. That's what's slowing the ride at Route 38 from Wynn Street. Lori Grandy, WBZ's traffic on the 3.
3: Right, hazy sunshine as we get our morning started on this Friday. 77 already, very sticky here in Boston today. Uncomfortably humid all day long with high temperatures in the lower 90s.
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3: Well, summer is going to turn it up a notch. It continues into the weekend with more humidity tomorrow. A bit of a break in the sticky weather coming up on Sunday, but it's still hot with highs around 90. Thank you for being with us on this Friday morning. It is August 7th. I'm Jeff Brown, and here are the five things you need to know at 7:15. Midnight Creeper, Boston police are on the lookout for a man caught breaking into next-door neighbors' bedrooms in Jamaica Plain. Hang on tight as talks to reopen the Strait of Hormuz continue. U.S. crude oil supplies hit their lowest levels in 45 years. Something from nothing. New research shows artificial intelligence is creating new viruses. Experts warn machines are moving faster than science. Let's go shopping tax-free. Sales tax on hold this weekend in Massachusetts on most purchases under $2,500. Social media goes nuts for Sleeping Beauty. WBZ's Drew Mulholland is here. This is quickly becoming our favorite story of the day. Good morning, Andrew.
5: Good morning. Now, I should say we do this with love, knowing how tough the early morning shift can be, right? But a Memphis television station sees a reporter throw it back to the anchor and... You know what that is, Jeffrey?
3: It's the sound of silence.
5: Yes, dead air, as they call it in the industry, right? That would never happen on radio, I'll tell you.
3: Mm-hmm.
5: But okay. So the anchor here falls asleep on this Memphis station live on the air. Right? It's close to home. Dominique Dillon works morning TV for her station's Good Morning Memphis program, but she is burning the candle at both ends. A new baby at home, a husband who works the night shift. Sleep, needless to say, comes at a premium. And her coworkers, well, they can't stop laughing.
16: Let's turn to the forecast. We have a... Meteorologist Brittany DeBose, she shares more.
17: You look like a perfect little angel taking a walk.
18: Okay, Sleeping Beauty over here.
5: Oh, yeah. You know they're... Letting her hear it, right? Dominique dreaded the comments, but instead of taking her to the woodshed, how about this for a change? Social media sits solidly in her corner. You go, girl.
3: Go,
5: the
3: girl.
5: Most,
3: there it is, right?
5: Nice.
3: That's good stuff.
5: Common comment, yeah. Right? And the boss offers support over there, too. It's a good thing.
3: That's
5: here.
3: Good. That's never happened to me. Although I will say that sometimes off the air, you bore me to sleep.
17: That's nice.
3: I just think you should know that.
5: I'm just going to take the high road.
17: Okay.
3: It's probably a good idea.
17: You go, boy.
3: It is 7:17, 77 degrees here in Boston on this Friday morning. The age-old saying, it's not the heat, it's the humidity. Well, that could be wrong, because what if it is the heat and the humidity combined? More Americans say summer's intensity is wearing us down. A new poll from the Associated Press finds almost all of us, we're talking 90%, say extreme heat has made at least a minor impact on our day-to-day routines. That's up substantially from a similar survey of just 2 years ago. The problems range from taking part in outdoor activities, vacation plans, even sleep. Interesting sidebar here, fewer Americans are blaming climate change for these rising temperatures. In the Wayback Machine, things are looking up for a species crawling on beaches on Cape Cod.
19: They've shuffled along for some 450 million years, and the horseshoe crab is making a comeback on the Cape.
20: So we have three different surveys we use to monitor the population of horseshoe crabs in the state.
19: And horseshoe crab biologist Derek Perry says the Division of Marine Fisheries Trawl Survey, a volunteer-led spawning survey, and a seine survey are all finding the number of horseshoe crabs is on the rise. The population was on the decline until around 2010.
20: In 2010, there was a bunch of regulations changes which prevented harvesting crabs during the spawning season during the May and June new and full moons. In 2024, there's additional harvest closures put in.
19: More horseshoe crabs is good news for animals who eat their eggs, fishermen who use those eggs as bait, and biomedical labs that use their bright blue blood to test for toxins.
20: Horseshoe crabs are brought to shore, brought to labs, they're bled, and then released back in the ocean.
19: Madison Rogers, WBZ, Boston's News Radio.
3: While we're on the Cape, an unexpected discovery at work, a delivery driver finds someone wearing his birthday suit in his big rig. According to the Hyannis News, the driver called police and officers quickly took the suspect into custody. The suspect's car happened to have Texas tags, was parked right next door to the big rig, and that's where you'll find the man's pants. He faces trespassing and other charges, as you can imagine. A new look for Last Call and then some in Dorchester.
0: The outside wall of McGonagall's Pub in Dorchester used to be a wide blackboard of nothing. Now there's a whole lot more of something going on.
21: It's about 40 feet wide, 20 feet high. So we used a mix of ladders and different equipment to make that happen.
0: Artist Jenna Lenore Wells spent a couple weeks turning this blank slate into a colorful testament to the neighborhood and its Irish roots. The rainbow gas tank is prominently featured, as is Boston Light and three toucans carrying pints of Guinness.
21: Weirdly enough, it is like the most iconic creature that John Gilroy created for the Guinness brand.
0: Also on the wall, a fishing boat that owner Oren McGonagall spent time on, and a rainbow.
21: I wanted to tie it all together, create sort of a landmark postcard.
0: She says the art is meant to give people some neighborhood pride.
21: It's already a huge conversation starter, which I love. I think that community art has the power to do that, which is awesome.
0: Kyle Schaffel, WBZ, Boston's News Radio.
3: Longtime manager in the music industry, known for his work with several bands, has died. Peter Katsas, who worked with the Backstreet Boys, Jane's Addiction, and Smashing Pumpkins, he helped guide the careers of major artists across the pop, rock, and alternative music landscape for decades. Reports say he died from congestive heart failure. Peter Katsas was 69. It's 5 o'clock somewhere.
22: Yes, I am a pirate.
3: Especially for grandparents.
22: 200 years too late.
3: A months-long fight ends with happy hour in Minnesota after seniors bargain with state lawmakers to allow retirement homes, assisted living facilities, and nursing homes to serve alcohol. The new law is even called Grandparents' Happy Hour, in effect in time for this weekend. One woman's everlasting campaign included testimony to state lawmakers this spring while she sipped on a Pinot Grigio. By the way, the Coral Reefer Band, Jimmy Buffett's band, plays the Pavilion at the Seaport tomorrow night. This is Pirate Looks to be 40. 7:21. Check the roads next.
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2: 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Traffic on the threes.
3: Big summer weekend. Let's see how things are moving heading towards the Cape. Here's Kristen Eck with the Needham Bank Traffic Drone Report.
4: It's still pretty decent, Lori. It's just starting to get heavy at the base of the Sagamore Bridge on Route 3 South as you head across and over and onto the Cape. Route 6 eastbound, looking good all the way down to the Orleans Rotary and beyond. It's a bit heavy on Route 25 east heading onto the Bourne Bridge, but if you're on your way down right now, it's kind of a nice surprise. Kristen Eck of the Needham Bank Traffic Drone Report.
3: Kind of looking like an afternoon drive on the expressway right now. Northbound is heavy, Granite Ave to Southampton Street, but really it's the southbound side that we're seeing delays. There is a crash right now in Quincy. This is right at the Furnaceburg Parkway. Both the left and the right travel lanes are blocked off there. It is a 24-minute ride between the O'Neill Tunnel and the Braintree Split. 93 southbound, not terrible. Doesn't slow down until Sullivan Square. Then it's stop and go to the Zakim Bridge. Inside the O'Neill Tunnel northbound earlier, a disabled vehicle is actually being cleared right now from the ramp to Leverett Circle. Route 1A southbound. Slow Suffolk Downs to Boardman Street. In Woburn, there's a work crew out there, 128 northbound. That's why traffic is slow between Wind Street and Route 38. Lori Grandy, WBZ's traffic on the threes.
2: Now the four-day WBZ AccuWeather forecast brought to us this time by your New England Toyota dealer, your hybrid all-wheel drive headquarters. Here's meteorologist Heather Zaire.
5: Well, it's been a very pretty morning across the area so far, and it's going to be a very pretty day. We're going to continue to have a fair amount of sunshine as we go through this morning. There will be some clouds that mix in from time to time, mostly this afternoon, but overall going to be a hot and humid day for the most part. We'll top out at 92 degrees. There are likely to be drenching late day or evening thunderstorms scattered around the area, so that will be something you have to watch for during the later part of the day. Overnight, it stays warm and uncomfortably humid with a low of 75. And tomorrow, we see more of the same what we get today. A little lesser chance, but still a late day or evening thunderstorm and partly sunny, very warm and humid otherwise as we top out at 89. Our AccuWeather real field temperatures again tomorrow, like today, will be between 95 and 100. We do start to get at least a little more comfortable on Sunday. That humidity backing off just a bit. Still hot, though, partly to mostly sunny with a high near 90, and then mostly sunny and 89 on Monday. I'm AccuWeather meteorologist Heather Zaire, WBZ, Boston's News Radio.
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2: New England Business Now, numbers crunchers. Reserve the first Friday of every month for this. This morning at 8:30, the U.S. Labor Department will release its July monthly jobs report. It is widely expected to show a gain of about 100,000 jobs in the month for the United States. Not bad, considering. The numbers so far this year show hiring has been solid, but not spectacular. Hidden inside the numbers are problems for companies finding enough workers. And when they do, they often have to pay premium wages. Others are turning to technology because of the high rates of pay, which therefore puts a damper on new jobs. Hazy sunshine in Boston. Highs will be in the 90s today. Coming up on WBZ, Boston's News Radio, a big mess at Logan Airport this morning. Big break for students at BU and a big rescue off the Cape Ann Coast. We'll check these stories and more coming up next right here at WBZ, Boston's News Radio. 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
2: Well, good morning, Friday. It is 7:30 in Boston. Hazy sunshine here in the city. Now 79. So we get started. Very uncomfortable air in place here in Greater Boston. Thank you for being with us on your drive to work or maybe an extra long weekend. I'm Jeff Brown. Weekend is incoming. Fire up the Barbie.
3: Partly sunny for today. It's going to be hot and quite humid.
2: Yeah, how hot?
3: The high will be 92.
2: All righty then. WBZ AccuWeather meteorologist Heather Zaire. Going to be in the low 90s pretty much all weekend. Red Sox are playing nothing but the hits at Fenway Park.
15: And a ground ball up the middle. Base hit. Head to center field. White will score. 7-7.
2: This is unreal.
16: Yep.
2: This is just unbelievable. WBZ's Drew Mulholland. Can anyone stop the Red Sox?
16: That felt late in the game, and then you hear 7-7. This thing went on late into the evening.
2: It was a good old-fashioned slugfest.
16: Yes, Dave O'Brien with some great calls on Nesson last night. Even those who are watching every night are shocked. The Red Sox sweep away the White Sox in a wild one. 12-11 the final. 13 innings it takes. The Sox just kept coming back. That's 8 wins in a row, 31 of 36. They might win the division, Jeffrey. Just 5 games back.
2: Just settle down.
16: Okay, sorry.
2: Just
16: I gotta,
2: settle
16: yeah.
2: down.
16: You're right. It's too much. The Athletics, you want a piece of this, Athletics, huh? 7-10 start tonight with them.
2: I don't think they want a piece of this. I mean, the Red Sox just took 3 of 4 from them in Sacramento.
16: Yep.
2: So, all right, bring it on.
16: Yeah.
2: Okay. Thank you, Drew. I'm looking forward to it.
16: Me too.
2: Rescue at sea and a juvenile humpback whale has quite a tale to tell the rest of the pod after marine officials free the animal from being all tangled up in fishing gear. A crew from the Center for Coastal Studies set sail from Provincetown this week on a 4-hour search that ultimately led them to a location off the coast of Rockport. And after about an hour, the whale is freed, last seen heading into the waters off Ipswich. Better brace yourself. The MBTA begins work this weekend on 2 major Green Line projects, one on the Sea Branch, the other in a major tunnel. And because of that, service will be off limits on parts of every branch of the Green Line for the next 9 days. And it all starts this weekend. Now, keep in mind, this follows work on the T's Red Line during recent shuttle bus service. Passengers were so upset about the extremely long commutes that T officials felt compelled to apologize. The sound of silence, however, is coming to Quincy.
17: Over the years, the sound of speeding cars and loud mufflers on Wapatuck Road have echoed through the Blue Hills Reservation, as well as the neighborhoods that abut it. But beginning tonight, DCR is revving up its pilot program

0: to close portions of Wampatuck and Chickatobit roads Friday evenings through Sunday evenings, and it couldn't happen soon enough for residents like Lee Gullidge.
1: For the safety of us crossing the street, for the safety of walking, this was closed during COVID, and it was amazing the number of people that came out. You had parents with little kids on bikes and strollers.
0: DCR says it's centered on public safety, preventing dangerous drag racing and unauthorized nighttime use. Gates will close off the roads beginning at 5 p.m. on Fridays. The pilot will run through September 6th. In Quincy, James Rojas, WBZ, Boston's News Radio.
2: 7:33, planes, trains, and automobiles. We have problems with each and every one. We'll take you to the airport next. In the meantime, let's check on the roads with Laurie Grandy and the Subaru Retailers of New England all-wheel drive traffic on the threes.
3: Couple of issues out there, folks. First off, in Woburn, 93 northbound, there's a disabled MBTA bus. It's right at 128, the Cloverleaf there. Again, 93 northbound at 128 or 95 in Woburn. Meantime, there is a work crew in Woburn on 128 northbound. That's what's slowing the ride from Wynn Street to Route 38. And some trouble as well heading out of town to the south. Southbound on the expressway, the left and right lanes are blocked off due to an accident. This is right at the Furnacebrook Parkway. There was a crash in the backup as well. That's cleared on its own, but still tough delays coming out of the O'Neill Tunnel, getting down towards the Furnacebrook Parkway. The northbound side, tough. Granite Ave up towards South Hampton Street. Let's get a check now of what's happening on the Cape with Kristen Eck. She's got the Needham Bank traffic drone report.
4: Well, Laurie, things are backed up now, waiting for the Sagamore Bridge on Route 3 South. Let's call it about a half-mile delay at this point. Over at the Bourne Bridge, Route 25 East is just heavy on the center span of the bridge heading toward the South Bourne Rotary. It has started to back up at the lane drop on Route 6 East. That's down at Route 134 in Dennis as you get down into that Harwich stretch. Kristen Eck and the Needham Bank Traffic Drone Report.
3: Laurie Grandy, WBZ's traffic on the threes.
2: Very uncomfortable in Boston this morning. I mean, consider it's already 79 and it's not the heat, it's the humidity. That's actually both. We have to understand that as we head into the weekend. The timing of what we're going through couldn't be better because we are going into a weekend. And even though that is the case, we remain under a heat advisory until at least 8 o'clock tonight, and that's because daytime air temperatures will be in the lower 90s. The real field temperatures will top triple digits today, so it's the dangerous kind of heat. You need to be in or near the water to escape it for the most part. We're going to continue this pattern tomorrow. And also keep in mind that when the atmosphere is this charged with humidity and the high temperatures, we could trigger some showers and thunderstorms. Still hit or miss, but a little bit more widespread in nature today than yesterday and still to come tomorrow. Sunday offers a bit of a break. It's much drier air, but still around 90. And even into next week, the beginning of next work week, it looks like we'll be flirting and maybe even into the 90s. As well. Right now in Boston, it's 79 and hazy sunshine. 7:36 this Friday morning. You got a boarding pass?
5: And I will wait for you.
2: You're going to need to cool your jets at Logan Airport this morning.
6: Why is everybody up at this hour of the morning and flying?
7: The FAA says a temporary equipment outage at Minneapolis Air Traffic Control Facility grounded and diverted flights across 9 states Thursday, with delays at Minneapolis St. Paul stretching to 90 minutes before systems came back online.
6: It could definitely be better.
8: I mean, there's a staff shortage.
7: The trend of ATC having problems is a real one for him.
8: It's disturbing. You know, worrying about how we're going to, you know, there's been a lot of problems with flights landing and taking off. So that's been kind of disturbing.
7: At the same time, Logan International Airport has also been dealing with delays today, tied to weather moving through the region, compounding an already busy summer travel season here in Boston. Check with your airline before heading to the airport. Jay Willett, WBZ Boston's News Radio.
2: By the way, if you are headed to the airport, please understand that more than 120 flights have been affected at Logan Airport this morning. A state education official say it shouldn't matter where you live when students go to school.
9: Education Secretary Steven Zreich's statement comes after a report from the Globe about how Milton Public Schools investigates where students live. Four parents say police inspected their kids' bedrooms during residency checks between 2016 and 2022. Nearly half of the students investigated during the 2024-25 school year were black, despite making up only 12% of the student population. Interim Superintendent John Phelan denies racially profiling students, adding that no state law prohibits using school resource officers for investigations. Kyle Bray, WBZ, Boston's News Radio.
2: Hundreds of thousands of Massachusetts patients of Brown University Health are offered free identity theft protection services now after its systems were hacked. Officials say the incident took place in December at a Lifespan physician group of Mass Practice. It's part of the Brown Health Medical Group. While there's no evidence that anything became of the data breach, more than 300,000 patients, many in Massachusetts, their medical records, social security numbers, and financial information was likely compromised. 7:38. Travel is still big business this year, and that means business is booming for Airbnb. Let's find out more from Bloomberg. Here's Courtney Donahoe.
10: Well, good morning. The short-term home rental company raising its annual revenue forecast, saying travel demand remains strong, especially in the U.S. and Europe. Airbnb has been working to reimagine itself as an all-in-one platform that also offers hotels, tours, local activities, and add-on services such as grocery stocking and in-home beauty appointments. Later this year, Airbnb says it's going to begin rolling out new features in its app involving artificial intelligence. Well, jobs are in focus on Wall Street. Economists expect the July employment report will show about 80,000 jobs were created, with more workers added than in June. That report out 8:30 a.m. Washington time, so we're going to see it in less than an hour from now. Ahead of that, stocks are on the rise. S&P futures are up 20 points. NASDAQ futures, they're gaining 165. I'm Courtney Donahoe, Bloomberg Business on WBZ, Boston's News Radio.
2: Still to come. But we're going off the beaten path. Details coming up next at 7:39.
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9: Red Sox win their eighth straight game, this time in walk-off fashion, as Caleb Durbin's RBI single in the bottom of the 13th gives Boston the 12-11 win over the White Sox. The Red Sox take on the Athletics tonight. First pitch at Fenway is set for 7:10. We're hearing from former Celtics star Jaylen Brown as he was introduced as a member of the 76ers yesterday, with speculation going around that his relationship with Jason Tatum might be strained. Brown was asked about it, and he says that they won a championship together, and that's a brotherhood, but...
1: Obviously, there's ups and downs in any type of relationship, for sure, but on my end, it's nothing but respect.
9: Brown added that the two really haven't talked since the trade went down. Dan Watkins, WBZ, Boston's News Radio.
2: 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All-wheel drive, traffic on the threes.
3: First off, in Woburn, there is a work crew, and that's what's slowing the ride on 128 northbound between Wind Street and Route 38. Also in Woburn, a disabled MBTA bus has been moved out of the travel lanes into the breakdown lane, 93 northbound, right at Route 128. Let's get a check of the expressway now with Kristen. Next, she's got the Needham Bank traffic drone report.
4: Lori, we've got trouble on the southbound expressway. It's a crash down near Furnaceburg Parkway. It's knocked out the left lane and the right lane. You're jammed back towards South Bay Center. So already it looks like afternoon rush hour out here on the southbound side. Expressway northbound actually in better shape than that. It's slow from the Neponset River up toward Columbia Road. Chris Sinek in the Needham Bank traffic drone report.
3: Well, traffic is stop and go through the Sumner Tunnel and the Ted Williams Tunnel is back to the airport now. Route 1A, southbound slow, Suffolk Downs to Boardman Street. 93 southbound doesn't really slow down until you hit Sullivan Square. Stop and go to the Zakin Bridge, the Tobin, slowing through the Chelsea curves to the connector. Lori Grandy, WBZ's traffic on the threes.
2: Great summertime morning here in Boston on a Friday, no less. Hazy sunshine, 79 at the moment. We're going to see temperatures rising into the lower 90s.
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2: Heat advisory for much of the area remains in effect until 8 o'clock tonight. We are expecting temps in the 90s today, but AccuWeather Real Feels will talk triple digits later on. More of the same coming up this weekend. Thanks for being with us on this Friday morning. It's August 7th. I'm Jeff Brown, and here are the five things you need to know at 7:45. Try again. After a U.S. Supreme Court defeat, President Trump signs two executive orders targeting birthright citizenship. Almost there, Iran and Oman say they are this close to a deal that would reopen the Strait of Hormuz. The president says an announcement involving the United States could also occur sometime later today. The sting of being a student. Boston University becomes the latest school to waive tuition fees for many eligible families. Free at last, marine officials help out a humpback whale stuck in fishing gear off the coast of Rockport. Another day of excruciating testimony expected in the Lindsay Clancy murder trial.
21: That's the sound of Lindsay Clancy's sobs as a medical examiner describes the autopsy of her youngest son, Callan. The disturbing photos seen only by the jury. Some jurors were visibly emotional. That was how Thursday began. The very last thing jurors heard, Lindsay's own words from Facebook support groups.
22: I'm truly finding my 19-month-old to be the most difficult human I've ever encountered. I mean that with all love in my heart. Every single thing with him is a battle. And it has been this way for a while.
21: 11 witnesses testified, including the family's pediatrician, their daycare teachers, and Lindsay's former father-in-law.
2: It's WBZ TV's Christina Rex. Chris Clancy says his former daughter-in-law was a very good mother and seemingly lived the American dream. Meantime, the state Supreme Court orders a new trial for a Brockton woman convicted to two life sentences for killing her two children 8 years ago. The justices rule Latarsha Sanders did not get a fair trial and issue a warning to the judge who is also presiding in the Clancy trial. The decision finds Judge William Sullivan did not allow psychiatric records into evidence during Sanders' murder trial and therefore Sanders' prior convictions are being vacated. A new trial is on the way. Two major foodborne illnesses continue to sweep the country. One, salmonella. The other is cyclospora.
23: The number of cyclosporiasis cases tops 22,000 nationwide. Many cases in 15 states tied to a deadly record outbreak linked to Taylor Farms iceberg lettuce from Mexico that's been voluntarily recalled.
24: It was the worst my stomach has ever
0: ever been.
23: 30-year-old Lucas Burnham says he had symptoms for nearly 2 months after eating lettuce at Taco Bell. Taco Bell has pulled the lettuce.
2: Salmonella is also affecting the products at Chipotle and Qdoba restaurants throughout the country, although nothing has been

0: data for the last couple of years, there's really no benefit to wait. If you want to travel for the holidays, best bet, just lock it in now.
1: Sean Cudahy is the senior aviation reporter for The Points Guy. And despite higher fares, passengers are still booking seats. And ultra-low-cost carrier Spirit Airlines is no longer in the skies to help bring prices down. Rory O'Neill, WBZ, Boston's News Radio.
2: Actress Minnie Driver says she's grateful to be alive following a serious car crash in France. She says in a social media video that she's going to be okay after another vehicle ran through an intersection and slammed into her Kia, leaving her and a friend seriously hurt. She's Driver is noted for her roles in Good Will Hunting and Emily in Paris. She even jokes that she understands the irony of her name and her situation, Minnie Driver, in a car crash, but says she wants to give props to the car that saved her life, and she should, she says, call herself Kia Driver in the future. Well, this summertime hotspot is right off the highway and just might be the perfect place to be this weekend.
3: It is one happening summer spot with a great name, Lobster Land in Gloucester. Corey Grammis is the owner. 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His favorite part?
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3: Possible weekend plan set. There you go. And Corey Grammis, the view, the food, the music, it must never get old.
4: 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Tons of wildlife here on the marsh. 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
3: What would you say to somebody who wants to try it for the first time?
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3: They do get busy, so no attitudes, please. Corey Grammis, owner of Lobster Land, Gloucester. Thank you, sir. Drew Mulholland, WBZ, Boston News Radio.
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0: hot New England summer can bring sunshine, humidity, and thunderstorms all before lunch. Stay ahead with the most accurate weather, updated every 10 minutes, with traffic and weather together on the threes. 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
2: You know, we're not doing so great, actually. We have some problems on the expressway. It's on the southbound side, unfortunately, with a lot of people heading that way this morning. Let's check that out with Kristen Eck. She's got the Needham Bank traffic drone report.
3: I have some good news, Lori. We're just hearing now that all the travel lanes are open again on the expressway southbound following an earlier crash down at Furnacebrook Parkway. Now, the damage is done. You're jammed right back beyond South Bay toward Mass Ave, so it's like afternoon rush hour going south, but hopefully that'll get a little bit better before we get into real afternoon rush hour. Now, northbound on the expressway, that's slow from right around Neponset heading up toward Columbia Road. Kristen Eck in the Needham Bank traffic drone report.
2: We do have some delays to get through downtown. It's certainly not as bad as it usually is, but the Topin Bridge does have delays getting through the Chelsea curves. Stop and go to 93. Ted Williams Tunnel is back to the airport. Sumner is better for you. Lever Connector is slow downtown. 93 southbound doesn't really slow down until Assembly Square. We are dealing with a work crew right now, and that's what's slowing the ride in Woburn. 128 northbound, you're tied up from Wynn Street to Route 38. Lori Granty, WBZ's traffic on the threes.
1: And now the four-day WBZ AccuWeather forecast. Let's check it out with AccuWeather meteorologist Heather Zehr.
4: Today will be partly sunny, and it's going to be another hot and very humid day. We'll top out at 92 degrees. There'll also be a drenching late-day or evening thunderstorm in some places, and that's most likely over inland areas. We'll then stay uncomfortably warm and humid with patchy clouds and a low of 75 tonight before it's partly sunny, very warm and humid again tomorrow with another late-day or evening thunderstorm and a high of 89. Partly to mostly sunny on Sunday then, still rather hot, although the humidity should back off a bit later in the day. Highs will be near 90. We'll have sunshine and a high of 89 on Monday. I'm AccuWeather meteorologist Heather Zehr, WBZ, Boston's News Radio.
1: 79 and headed up here in Boston. 7:55 this Friday morning. This camp in Methuen is pulling some strings.
5: Some arrows sail over their 4-foot targets at Methuen's Gilav Park. 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So does their coach, Bob Waite.
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6: To get the sport to people who normally wouldn't have the chance to shoot archery. I didn't know nothing about it, except for the movies, you know, which that would teach you wrong.
5: Head of Methuen's Parks and Rec Department, Stephen Angelo's happy to have archery as one of 30 summertime activities the department offers.
7: That kids can try out an Olympic sport in a recreational base. And we've had kids that Bob has taught before that have gone on to compete competitively. It's been a great turnout and great responses from the families.
5: As for the Olympics, Waite says 2028 is probably too soon, but you might see one of these kids in 2032. From Methuen, Kendall Buell, WBZ, Boston's News Radio.
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1: 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Coming up on WBZ News Radio this morning, President Trump goes back to the well after being told no by the U.S. Supreme Court. A nightmare is unfolding in Jamaica Plain. And let's go shopping. 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
1: Good morning. It's 8 o'clock in Boston on this Friday morning, and we've got hazy sunshine, hot and humid conditions once again here in the neighborhood, with highs expected to be around 90 degrees. Thanks for joining us. 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I'm Jeff Brown. 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
4: It's going to continue to be uncomfortably hot and humid over the next couple of days.
1: It's WBZ AccuWeather meteorologist Heather Zaire. Chance of thunderstorms, too, pretty much every day. Highs will be in the lower 90s today. After a setback at the U.S. Supreme Court, President Trump signs two executive orders putting limits on birthright citizenship.
15: The new orders are far more narrow than Trump's first try at tackling the issue, when he sought to end citizenship for children of undocumented immigrants and temporary visa holders. The Supreme Court rejected that in June, citing the 14th Amendment, which grants citizenship to anyone born on American soil.
1: That's ABC's Karen Hua. This time the orders will affect children of foreign embassy workers born in the U.S., but a wider ranging order targets what's called birth tourism as well. Also new this morning, Republican Senator Lisa Murkowski of Alaska says she is a no in the Todd Blanche nomination vote to be Attorney General. This now severely narrows Blanche's path to confirmation, with Maine Republican Senator Susan Collins a no and Pennsylvania Democrat John Fetterman saying they are also going to vote no when that comes up for a full floor vote. And keep in mind that Kentucky Senator Mitch McConnell will not vote at all. He's out of rehab and continues to recover from a health scare at his home. Boston University takes some of the sting away from being a college student. The school is the latest to offer tuition-free packages to families making less than $200,000 a year, and an entirely free ride to those from families making less than $75,000 a year. At Boston University, two-thirds of the cost of a college education does go to tuition. The school is now joining the likes of Harvard, MIT, Holy Cross, and the UMass system with similar tuition breaks on the books. Some students involved in the BU Promise program will also have no need for financial aid packages. Red Sox, walk it off at Fenway.
16: Off the middle, base hit! Here he comes! Sogard rounding to throw home! And the Sox win again!
1: An eighth straight victory with an extra inning sweep of the White Sox. The call on Nesson up next. The Athletics this weekend. Friday night greens for the Sox, too. 7:10, first pitch. Football, the Hoodie Sun is on the outs at the University of North Carolina. Steve Belichick is now on medical leave.
17: Former Pats head coach Bill Belichick made the announcement yesterday morning that his son Steve is taking time off on medical leave. Bill did not offer any insight into what prompted the decision, saying only it's a medical situation and that he can't comment further. When asked about a timeline, he says they hope to have Steve back as soon as possible. This comes after the school announced last week that general manager Michael Lombardi was being placed on paid administrative leave during an investigation. Steve joined Bill at UNC after previously serving as the defensive coordinator at the University of Washington after he left the Pats. UNC opens up its season on August 29th against TCU in Dublin, Ireland. Kyle Bray, WBZ, Boston's News Radio.
1: 8:03, let's hit the highways this morning. It's the Subaru Retailers of New England all-wheel drive traffic on the threes.
2: Well, we have been dealing with some issues right now on the expressway. Let's check it out with Kristen Eck. She's got the Needham Bank traffic drone report.
3: Laurie, that was some folks that plowed into each other on the expressway southbound down around Furnace Brook Parkway. That accident is cleared, but it's still slow from around Columbia Road down toward Neponset, then again down around Bryant Ave, but that backup is starting to break apart. Now, if you're on the northbound expressway, first delays are after Granite Ave up around Freeport Street, and then Neponset on-ramp is going to be heavy from there up toward the Fortress Building. Kristen Eck in the Needham Bank Traffic Drone Report.
2: All right, still seeing delays through Woburn, 128 or 95. Northbound there, right at Route 38. There's a work crew, and traffic is stop and go from Wind Street to that point there. Traffic continues to slow through the Ted Williams Tunnel. That's right back to the airport, but the Sumner's not bad. Route 1A is also looking a little bit better for us right now. Lever Connector is slow going, approaching the Storrow Drive off from coming off at 93. 93 southbound, just slowing at Sullivan Square. Lori Grant, WBZ's traffic on the threes.
1: All right, hazy sunshine in Boston this morning. It's already 79 here in the city. Very uncomfortable air. And that continues to be the case. Very steamy all day long today with highs. Air temperature in the lower 90s. Real feels the heat index will be triple digit territory today. You know what that means? That's dangerous heat. And that's why the heat advisory is in effect for much of the region. The exception is the Cape and the Islands. So if that's where your weekend takes you, you're in pretty good shape there. Otherwise, you're going to be wilting in the heat elsewhere, which continues into tomorrow as well. Sunday offers a little bit of a break to wrap up the weekend. Drier air, still hot with highs right around 90. We are expecting some showers and thunderstorms scattered in nature again this afternoon. It was a very uncomfortable night at Fenway Park last night, but Red Sox did manage to win. So it'll be uncomfortable again tonight, and maybe they'll do it all again tonight. We could hope. And we should expect it now. Right now, 79, hazy sun in Boston. It's 8:05 on this Friday morning. The American dream is slipping further away. WBZ's Drew Mulholland is here to tell us that the white picket fence and the green grass of home is slipping further from reach.
18: And the pink house, right?
1: And the pink houses
18: Not
1: as
18: so
1: well.
18: Not so fast, John Cougar. Here we go. Americans now need an income of about $110,000 to comfortably afford a typical home in the United States. According to a new report by Redfin, that figure is slightly below last year's record high, but remains well above the estimated median household income of $88,000. Home affordability improved in 24 of 46 major metro areas, with Seattle seeing the biggest improvement as home prices declined. But now, let's bring it back home, Jeffrey. If you want to live in Boston, Redfin says it's about $217,000. That's the income needed to afford a home.
1: It is also next to impossible for young Americans to get ahead, too. I mean, the kids go to college now, and their instinct is they first get a job, and then they move back home with the parents. Who are ready for empty nesters in nest time, but they don't get it.
18: You were talking about supply earlier, too. And if you look at these things, I'm hearing so many stories from people looking, and it's like they go to look, and it's already gone.
1: It's impossible to buy a house, too. I mean, you have to move very quickly if you have the money, apparently.
18: Yeah.
1: All right, Drew, thank you. An investigation is underway this morning after a school bus flips over in Mattapan. Four adults are hurt. They're taken to area hospitals after that crash. It happened on Harvard Street yesterday afternoon. No kids on board the bus at the time. Police say no other vehicles are involved either, but neighbors have warned that this is a dangerous stretch of road. It is tax-free weekend in Massachusetts. The sales tax takes a break on most purchases tomorrow and Sunday. Your tax dollar is no good on the 6.25% tax rate. On most items, less than $2,500, cars, boats, meals, and marijuana, among the items not included in the generous benefit. This is pretty much old hat for many would-be shoppers in Massachusetts. Critics say, despite the good intentions, the Massachusetts sales tax holiday does not give the local economy a jolt. It just shifts buying behavior because, well, Everyone loves a bargain. It's 8:08. Let's check out if there are any bargains to be had on Wall Street this morning with Bloomberg Business. Here's Courtney Donahoe.
19: Yeah, I wish there were, but a lot of things are going to change because we have the jobs report coming up. The economy is getting its latest checkup this morning, and it's a big one. All eyes are on the July jobs report from the Labor Department, which may offer clues on the Federal Reserve's policy path. Stronger than expected payrolls numbers would reinforce the case for higher interest rates to tackle inflation. So here's what we're looking for when the data is revealed in about 20 minutes from now. Economists estimate that employers added 80,000 to the payrolls last month. The unemployment rate expected to hold steady at 4.2%. Ahead of this, stocks are seeing gains. S&P futures are rising 17 points. Dow futures are gaining 60. We're also watching Wendy's, which is hitting the reset button. The burger chain is pulling its forecast for the year as it works on a turnaround plan. The company is also cutting its dividend to free up more money to invest back into its business, but shares of Wendy's are falling in the early trade. I'm Courtney Dunhope, Bloomberg Business on WBZ Boston's News Radio.
1: Still to come, a disturbance in the groove. We'll explain next. It's 8:09.
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18: Red Sox take down the White Sox 12-11 in 13 innings as Caleb Durbin's walk-off RBI single caps off a thriller at Fenway. The Sox have won 8 in a row. They'll look to keep it rolling tonight against the A's. First pitch is at 7:10. Former Celtic star Jaylen Brown says he was disappointed about how his time as a Celtic came to an end. Brown was introduced as a member of the 76ers yesterday. He says it's been a crazy transition since being traded to Philly, but that he'll look back on his time in Boston with gratitude. The Patriots have another training camp practice in Foxborough this morning. Meanwhile, the NFL preseason got underway last night with the Hall of Fame game. The Panthers beat the Cardinals 33-30.
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1: It is 8:13. Let's hit the highways now. Traffic and weather together. Laurie's here. It's the Subaru Retailers of New England all-wheel drive. Traffic on the threes. We could certainly use a break.
2: Well, yeah, you know, we do have a break, actually. The crash that we had on the expressway southbound has been cleared, so we're good to go there. It's about a 24-minute ride heading out of town on the expressway right now from the O'Neill Tunnel all the way down into Braintree. It's better on the northbound side, actually, just about a 15 to 20 minute ride heading in. And northbound is slow from Neponset Circle to Southampton Street. Let's get a check of the downtown now with Kristen Eck. She's got the Needham Bank traffic drone report.
3: Lori, we have something to be aware of if you're trying to get out of town right now over the Tobin Bridge. It's a right lane work crew that's set up inside the City Square Tunnel as you head toward the lower level of the bridge, so stay to the left there. Now, the Tobin inbound is cleared out already heading into town. It's a Friday. The Sumner Tunnel is still busy inside. The Ted Williams Tunnel westbound is backed out toward the airport. Now, if you're on 93 southbound, first delays are not until around Assembly Square, so that's great, but the Leverett down ramp is slow most of the way down Storrow Drive. Chris Sinek and the Needham Bank traffic drone report.
2: And the prize for the best road commute this morning is the Pike. The Pike is moving very well, just slow through Alston, approaching Fenway Park. Lori Grandy, WBZ's traffic on the threes.
1: Are we giving out blue ribbons for the prizes now?
2: I like to give it grades.
1: 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How about the 5-day participation awards?
2: I would like that. Thank you.
1: It is Friday after all. We just get a memo here, by the way, just to refresh your memory.
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1: Hazy sunshine, 79 here in Boston this morning. 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
1: Very tropical air mass remains in control today and tomorrow as well. A heat advisory remains in effect for most of the area through 8 o'clock tonight. Triple-digit heat indexes on the way. Thanks for being with us on this Friday morning, the 7th of August. I'm Jeff Brown, and here are the five things you need to know at 8:15. Gut-wrenching testimony. The jury in the Lindsay Clancy murder trial hears from friends and her former father-in-law. Full day is on deck to wrap up the week. Today. A second chance. The state Supreme Court orders a new trial for a Brockton woman doing two life sentences for killing her two sons 8 years ago. Home free, Kentucky Senator Mitch McConnell is out of the hospital and rehab. After 8 weeks, the 84-year-old will continue to recover at home. Case dismissed. A federal court judge formally drops felony vandalism charges against a former U.S. Olympian accused of damaging the Lincoln reflecting pool. Silence turns out to be golden for Quincy.
5: Living along Blue Hills Reservation, you would think the sound of nature would be the most prevalent noise around here. But at night, folks who live along Wampatuck and Chickatobit roads, they deal with a different type of animal. Souped up cars speeding up and down the winding roads. Well, DCR has listened to safety and noise concerns from residents. So starting tonight through September 6th, gates will close off the roads Friday evenings beginning at 5 p.m. and continue until each Sunday at 6 p.m. It's something Colin, who lives nearby, is looking forward to.
6: It'll be nice to have people use it like they did during COVID, where they can walk and not worry about cars.
5: The roadway will remain accessible to hikers, walkers, cyclists, and emergency vehicles. In Quincy, James Rojas, WBZ, Boston's News Radio.
1: 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It is best to cool your jets this morning at Logan Airport.
7: I'm really hoping it all goes smooth.
8: An air traffic control facility in Minneapolis suffered a temporary equipment failure, triggering a ripple effect of grounded and diverted flights across 9 states, with wait times at Minneapolis-St. Paul climbing past 90 minutes. For one local man, the chaos out west became personal.
25: They issued a warning last night that was kind of vague that indicated there might be a weather delay, and it was only later that I learned there might be a radar delay from my brother in Minnesota. We found by the end of the evening that they'd largely resolved the radar issues in Minneapolis, and we didn't get any more updates from Delta.
8: Meanwhile, Logan Airport isn't immune to travel trouble either, with weather-related delays and lingering disruptions.
25: It's a very specialized system, so it's not surprising that updates aren't always very smooth.
8: Jay Willett, WBZ Boston's News Radio.
1: And as of right now, more than 130 flights have been affected because of these problems at Logan Airport. Police in Boston are on the lookout for a midnight creeper. caught trying to get into next-door neighbors' bedrooms on Heath Street in Jamaica Plain. Officials say one incident earlier this week included an attempt to pull a blanket off a man otherwise sleeping soundly in his home. It happened 4 a.m. Wednesday. Then a short time later, a woman right next door says someone reached inside her window from the fire escape and yelled, "Boo!" The suspect, described as a black man in his teens or early 20s, short hair and a slim build. If you see something, say something. It's 8:18, hazy sunshine, 79 in Boston this Friday morning. A barbershop in Dorchester says it's better to look good and feel good.
4: It's a place to relax and get a haircut. So what better place than a barbershop for men to get their blood pressure checked? At Cut to Fit in Codman Square, Dan Rose had his blood pressure checked while getting a trim.
9: And I really much appreciate it because I didn't know. I mean, I haven't checked in it so long. It's good to know what I'm at now, so I'm keeping at that level.
4: The Barbershop Blood Pressure Clinic, part of the Codman Square Health Center's outreach effort. Michelle Tacky is the nurse in charge.
10: Uncontrolled blood pressure, which is referred to as hypertension, is one of the leading causes of cardiovascular disease, you know, alongside diabetes. And untreated, it can lead to several complications.
4: The blood pressure outreach continuing Friday at another barbershop, Unique Cuts, in Dorchester, Lower Mills. In Codman Square, Mike Macklin, WBZ, Boston's News Radio.
1: Well, the FCC is changing up the rules for our TV entertainment. The agency eases current restrictions that limit the number of stations that major companies can own and how many people those frequencies reach. The current cap is 39% of the U.S. audience. The new rules will take into account digital reach as well and will also require a case-by-case review of any pending mergers. Critics say this is no good for competition and will ultimately mean fewer options for you, the home viewer, and hitting movie theaters next month.
11: A24 has released its first full trailer for Primetime, starring Robert Pattinson as To Catch a Predator host Chris Hansen.
12: I'm Chris Hansen with Dateline NBC, and we're doing a story on adults who try to meet teens online. 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
11: Set in 2006, the movie explores the rise and fall of To Catch a Predator as host Chris Hansen set out to make television history.
12: Predator has never earned the recognition it deserves. I want something that matters. No more bottom feeders. I want a whale.
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1: A scare on the road. Earth, Wind, and Fire forced to cancel a show on the road with Lionel Richie. After a band member suffered a medical emergency, the Chase Center crowds in San Francisco lose out. If you were planning to go, you can expect it to be rescheduled soon. Now, just a couple of months ago, Lionel Richie himself had to postpone shows. After cutting one of them short for health reasons in Minnesota, Richie did manage to play Boston a full show weeks later with Earth, Wind, and Fire. It all got rave reviews as well. It's 8:21. We'll check traffic and weather together coming up next.
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2: Yeah, let's start off with a check on what's happening on the eastbound side of the Mass Pike. There's a disabled vehicle. It's just moved out of the right lane to the
17: Sumner Tunnel.
2: Go right ahead, Kristen.
17: Oh, no, hi. I'm sorry. I didn't know you had me on, Laurie. Okay. We're just tooling around here at the airport. We made our way through the Ted Williams Tunnel. That looks pretty good. The westbound side's a bit busier. The Sumner Tunnel is actually not too bad this morning. They do have a work crew that's set up on the Tobin Bridge outbound in the City Square Tunnel. They're over in the right lane, and it is starting to back up into the loop ramp. I'm going to go do something else now. Kristen Eck in the Needham Bank Traffic Drone Report.
2: All righty. 21 minutes. That's the ride on the expressway southbound right now between the O'Neill Tunnel and the Furnacebrook Parkway. So watch out for delays there. We had an earlier situation with a crash. That's been cleared. Northbound is not terrible. It is, you know, bunching up there right around Neponset Circle to Southampton Street. It's also slow right now in Newton on the eastbound side of the Mass Pike. There was a disabled vehicle. It's now in the breakdown lane. It was in the right lane, but it's now in the breakdown lane just after the on-ramp from Route 16. Slow again approaching Fenway Park. Lori Grandy, WBZ's traffic on the threes.
1: We turn to meteorologist Heather Zaire and the four-day WBZ AccuWeather forecast.
19: Partly sunny for today. It's going to be hot and quite humid. We'll also have a drenching late day or evening thunderstorm in some places. The high will be 92. Tonight will be warm and uncomfortably humid with a low of 75. Then it's still very warm and humid with clouds and sun tomorrow. We'll have a high of 89 and there'll be another late day or evening thunderstorm around. It'll be partly to mostly sunny on Sunday. Still rather hot as well, but it can turn a little less humid later in the day. Highs are still up near 90 degrees. Mostly sunny, high 89 on Monday. I'm AccuWeather meteorologist Heather Zaire, WBZ, Boston's News Radio.
1: Not even 8:30, and we're at 82 degrees in Boston on this Friday morning. It is 8:25. Wall Street now is doing next to nothing, holding steady in advance of what's about to happen. Numbers crunchers reserve the first Friday every month for this. This morning, coming up at 8:30, the U.S. Labor Department releases its July monthly jobs report. It is widely expected to show a gain of about 100,000 jobs this month. New England business this morning brought to us by Cambridge Savings Bank, the backbone behind CVS Pharmacy, gets a little closer to walking out on strike. We're talking about union pharmacists at more than half dozen locations, including four stores in Rhode Island. They've voted overwhelmingly to authorize a strike. It's the first in a two-step process. The Globe reports a job action would also affect locations in Arizona and California. They're troubled, these workers are, by a lack of staff as more work piles up for them and more legwork, too. CVS, which is based in Woonsocket, Rhode Island, says there will be no disruption if those workers do decide to walk off the job. Hazy sunshine this morning in Boston.
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1: Stumbling and bumbling around today in the hot and humid weather with highs in the 90s. Coming up on WBZ News Radio this morning, look what the lab cooked up. Spoiler alert, it's nothing good. Big weekend for a former New England Patriot, and look who's having a beach day. We'll check on these stories and a lot more coming up next right here at WBZ, Boston's News Radio. 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
11: Well, good morning. It's 8:30 in Boston on a Friday. Finally, here in the city, hazy sunshine, already 82 in Boston. We're headed much higher than that. Thanks for being here on your drive to work or maybe into an extra long weekend. Thanks for tagging along. I'm Jeff Brown. You know what they say, if you can't stand the heat, get out of the kitchen.
12: We're still going to be hot with high humidity today and tomorrow, but the humidity improves some on Sunday.
11: It's WBZ AccuWeather meteorologist Heather Zare. Will be around 90, though, humidity or not, this weekend. The hits just keep on coming at all the right times for the Red Sox.
13: Up the middle, base hit! Here he comes! Sogard rounding the throw home!
11: What a night at Fenway Park. The call on Nesson, it's unreal. The Sox sweep away the White Sox in a wild one. Extra innings, took 13 innings to put down the White Sox. That's 8 wins in a row now for Boston. They are 31-5 in this recent run. Improbable at best, unbelievable at most. Sox will get the Athletics tonight at Fenway Park, 7:10 first pitch. Carolina over the Cardinals at the annual Hall of Fame preseason kickoff. It's a big weekend, by the way, for the NFL, which inducts its class of 26 into the Hall of Fame in Canton, Ohio tomorrow. And former Patriots kicker Adam Vinatieri is headed in, along with greats Drew Brees, Larry Fitzgerald, and former BC star Luke Kuechly. Plot twist, Vinatieri will be honored by the league, but still sits on the sidelines of the Patriots Hall of Fame, whose only inductee this year is going to be Rob Gronkowski, voted in by the fans. On the rails, better brace yourself for more time taking the tee.
14: We've got two major Green Line projects, one on the C Branch and another in a major tunnel. And because of that, service will be off limits on parts of every branch of the Green Line for 9 days starting this weekend. Keep in mind, this follows work on the T's Red Line. During recent shuttle bus service, passengers were so upset about extremely long commutes that T officials felt compelled to apologize. Kyle Bray, WBZ, Boston's News Radio.
11: Social media is head over heels for Sleeping Beauty this morning. WBZ's Drew Mulholland has what has quickly turned into our favorite story of the day.
15: He's not talking about me, people. I was here. I was ready to go. We do this with love, though, knowing how tough the early morning shift can be. A Memphis television station sees a reporter throw it back to the anchor and... That, my friends, is what you never want to hear on live television.
11: Crickets.
16: Yeah. Oh, God.
15: Dead air. You don't want to hear it on radio either. But no. In this case, we're talking TV. You know what that is? That is an anchor falling asleep, Jeffrey.
16: Oh, no.
15: Dominique Dillon works morning TV for her station's Good Morning Memphis program, but she's burning the candle at both ends. A new baby at home, a husband who works the night shift. Sleep, needless to say, comes at a premium, and her coworkers, well, they can't stop laughing.
1: Let's turn to the forecast. We have a... what? Meteorologist Brittany DeBose, she shares more.
4: You look like a perfect little angel taking a little nap.
16: Okay, sleeping beauty over here.
15: Oh, yep.
11: How do you recover from that?
15: You know, Dominique thought the comments were going to be all over her on social media, but they were. People loved it. They were just, it's real life stuff right?
17: It is. She's got a baby. This is, I love it. I love it. And she does, she looked like an angel.
11: I think the best part about this is she was on, when she came off the air, she thought that that was her last time with the radio or with the television station.

0: and her boss just offered nothing but support, which was like, what? Wait a minute, what?
1: And you know what the worst part is, Lori?
2: What?
1: Jeff Brown is now going around telling people how hard anchoring is all day.
0: It's exhausting. I tell you.
2: I am tired.
0: You have to push the buttons in a certain order. And that doesn't always happen, by the way.
1: He talks all morning.
0: Yeah, it's 8:33.
2: You get paid to speak.
0: I know. It's 8:33. The Subaru Retailers of New England all-wheel drive traffic on the threes.
2: I'm sorry. I got a new kitten at home. All right, so eastbound on the Mass Pike in Newton, there's a disabled vehicle. It's in the breakdown lane. It was moved out of that right travel lane just after the on-ramp from Route 16. So watch out for a bit of a slowdown there. Overall, things are looking very good for us this morning. Now, on the Tobin Bridge outbound, if you're traveling northbound out of the city, there is some construction going on, so that right travel lane is blocked off in the City Square Tunnel. So keep an eye out for that. Sumner Tunnel's not bad, just heavy volume. Same deal for the Ted Williams Tunnel now. Lots of people traveling through, but it's moving pretty well for you. Traffic on the inbound side of the Tobin Bridge, by the way, I should mention, has dissipated. Those delays have dissipated. 93 southbound is just slow between the Lever Connector and the Zakim Bridge. Watch out for delays still on the expressway, because the expressway is always slow. The northbound side, about a 14-minute ride in. The southbound side is bunching up heading out of the city because we had some earlier problems. It's a 22-minute ride between the O'Neill Tunnel and the Braintree Split. Lori Grandy, WBZ's traffic on the threes.
0: Hazy sunshine in Boston this morning. It's already 82 here in the city. And when it's just after 8:30 in the morning, you know you're in for it today. And we certainly are. We'll see highs. The air temperature, this is, in the lower 90s, the real feel temperatures, also known as the heat index, will be creeping up past the triple-digit mark. It's dangerous heat. A heat advisory remains in place, which kicked in yesterday. That's in place until 8 o'clock tonight, which is right around sunset. And then overnight tonight, we're going to be partly cloudy skies, lows only in the mid-70s. If you are going to Fenway Park tonight, it's going to be a very sticky and uncomfortable night in the stands. But hopefully the boys of summer will make it all worth your while. This weekend, more of the same coming up tomorrow with late day showers and thunderstorms. A good possibility anytime you get this consistency with the high heat and high humidity. Sunday offers some relief. It's not as humid, still hot. Highs will be in the lower 90s, and we continue this pattern into the new work week, it looks like, next week as well. At the moment, it's 82 degrees. Hazy sunshine in Boston at 8:36 this Friday morning. Artificial intelligence creates a monster in the lab. A virus.
3: A research paper in Thursday's journal Science says the AI-created virus was able to infect bacterial cells in a lab, but didn't use viruses that harm humans. Researchers trained the AI to predict DNA sequences, kind of like how ChatGPT predicts the next word in a sentence. On the plus side, it could solve genetic disorders and antibiotic-resistant infections. The downside? That a rogue researcher might create a bioweapon. Wayne Cabot, ABC News.
0: Something's in the water, and you want no part of this. Believe you me, more than half dozen great white sharks have been spotted in recent days prowling too close to shore at Pine Point Beach in Scarborough, Maine. People are interested in catching a glimpse of these animals, but the warnings are clear. Better stay clear. They're tracked by drones and fishing vessels. The sharks seem to be in no hurry either to hit the road. Sleep is worth a pretty penny to a Florida man who catches some shut-eye on a JetBlue airliner, which is really not all that unusual until you consider that the suspect snuck onto a parked plane and drifted off. Prosecutors say Samuel Lackey somehow jumped a fence at Fort Lauderdale Hollywood International Airport and boarded that plane, which was undergoing maintenance at the time. Airline officials say they found Lackey when they tried to move the plane, and he now, understandably, faces charges. It's 5 o'clock somewhere.
4: Yes, I am a pirate.
0: Especially for grandparents. A months-long fight ends with happy hour in Minnesota after seniors bargain with state lawmakers to allow retirement homes, assisted living facilities, and nursing homes to serve alcohol. The new law is even called Grandparents' Happy Hour. In effect, in time for the weekend, too. One woman's everlasting campaign included testimony to state lawmakers earlier this year while she was sipping on a Pinot Grigio. You go, Grandma. It's 8:38. Not exactly encouraging news in the labor front this morning. Let's find out more from Bloomberg Business. Here's Courtney Donahoe.
5: We may need that Pinot Grigio. Anyway, this is what the market's been waiting for. The big kahuna of economic numbers, the July jobs report, and is hiring holding up or hitting the brakes? Expectations going into this were for numbers to show a solid labor market, but the reality is not that. America lost 23,000 jobs to the payrolls last month. Economists were predicting 80,000 workers were added, so worse than expected. The unemployment rate coming in at 4.1%, ticking lower. But this report is suggesting the labor market may be facing challenges after surprising strength earlier this year. Stocks are moving higher, though, on this report. This sharp slowdown in the jobs market means the Federal Reserve won't be forced to raise rates anytime soon. So S&P futures, they're gaining 38 points. Dow futures are rising 170. I'll continue to dig in this report for you. I'm Courtney Donahoe, Bloomberg Business on WBZ Boston's News Radio.
0: 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Details next. It's 8:39. 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
15: Red Sox beat the White Sox 12-11 in 13 innings to win their 8th straight game. The Sox will look to make it 9 in a row tonight against the Athletics. First pitch at Fenway is at 7:10. The Patriots have another training camp practice today. Multiple reports say during yesterday's session, cornerback Christian Gonzalez and wide receiver A.J. Brown had to be separated at one point. Gonzalez says that they were just battling, trying to make each other better.
16: He's going to face corners like that are, you know, going to yap at him, going to try to get in his head. And I'm going to face receivers like that are strong and come right back at me. So great work for the both of us.
15: The Pats' first preseason game is next Thursday night against the Colts. Dan Watkins, WBZ, Boston's News Radio.
0: Where do you think you're going on a Friday morning? Could be anywhere. It's 8:43. 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
2: Okay, so we're just getting word of a disabled vehicle. It's on Route 1A southbound just after the Sumner Tunnel. It's right at the split for 93 and Storrow Drive. It is in the breakdown lane, but, you know, that's kind of a dicey area right there coming out of the Sumner Tunnel. So keep an eye on that situation. We had a disabled vehicle in Newton Mass Pike eastbound. It was moved out of the right-hand lane to the breakdown lane, and now it's been moved off the highway completely. It was right at the on-ramp from Route 16. So we're good to go pretty much on the pike. Just a little bit heavy there through Alston approaching Fenway Park. Northbound Expressway, still bunching up there. Giselle bunching up right around Neponset Circle to Southampton Street. The southbound side is heavy from Savin Hill to Neponset Circle, and then heavy pockets all the way to the Furnaceburg Parkway. 93 southbound, not bad, just slow from the lever connector to the Zakim Bridge, and the lever connector is still tight as well. Tobin Bridge inbound is good. Outbound, you got a right lane restriction. It's inside the City Square Tunnel, so, you know, just be aware of that. Lori Grandy, WBZ's traffic, all the threes.
0: Hazy sunshine, already 82. You see the theme here. Hazy, hot, and humid again today. Heat advisory remains in effect until 8 o'clock tonight. Could be some scattered showers and some powerful thunderstorms rumbling through the area later on today, but this heat and humidity continues into the weekend.
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0: Looks like Sunday, the muggies will ease up just a bit, but it's still going to be hot, and it looks like it continues into the new work week as well. Thanks for being with us on this Friday morning. It is August 7th. I'm Jeff Brown, and here are the five things you need to know. At 8:45, Midnight Creeper. Boston police are on the lookout this morning for a man caught breaking into next-door neighbor's bedrooms in Jamaica Plain. Debbie Downer, the U.S. Labor Department delivers a surprisingly weak jobs number for the month of July. Something from nothing, new research shows artificial intelligence is creating new viruses. Experts warn machines are now moving faster than science. Let's go shopping. Tax-free sales tax on hold this weekend in Massachusetts on most purchases under $2,500. Two major foodborne illnesses are sweeping the country. One is salmonella. The other is cyclospora.
17: The number of cyclosporiasis cases tops 22,000 nationwide. Many cases in 15 states tied to a deadly record outbreak linked to Taylor Farms iceberg lettuce from Mexico that's been voluntarily recalled.
18: It was the worst my stomach has ever been.
17: 30-year-old Lucas Burnham says he had symptoms for nearly 2 months after eating lettuce at Taco Bell. Taco Bell has pulled the lettuce.
0: Some say that when hit by cyclosporiasis, that it feels like you've taken a baseball bat to the abdomen. Now, as far as this salmonella outbreak, it affects jalapeno peppers at Chipotle and Qdoba restaurants across the country, none of which have been impacted that we know of as of yet here in Massachusetts or throughout New England. As far as the parasitic outbreak known as cyclospora, Massachusetts has the highest number of cases it's seen in 7 years, with nearly 150 so far year to date. It's 8:47, hazy sunshine and 82 degrees in Boston this morning. You know the age-old saying, it's not the heat, it's the humidity? Well, that could be downright wrong. Because what if it is the heat and the humidity combined? Well, more Americans are saying that summer's intensity is wearing us down. A new poll from the Associated Press finds almost all of us, and we're talking 90%, say extreme heat has made at least a minor impact on our day-to-day routines. That's up substantially from a similar survey just 2 years ago. The problems range from taking part in outdoor activities, vacation plans, even sleep. Interesting sidebar here. Fewer of us are blaming climate change for rising temperatures. things are looking up for an age-old species still crawling the beaches on Cape Cod.
19: They've shuffled along for some 450 million years, and the horseshoe crab is making a comeback on the Cape.
20: So we have three different surveys we use to monitor the population of horseshoe crabs in the state.
19: And horseshoe crab biologist Derek Perry says the Division of Marine Fisheries Trawl Survey, a volunteer-led spawning survey, and a seine survey are all finding the number of horseshoe crabs is on the rise. The population was on the decline until around 2010.
20: In 2010, there was a bunch of regulation changes which prevented harvesting crabs during the spawning season during the May and June new and full moons. In 2024, there's additional harvest closures.

0: car was close by, and that is apparently where you'll find the man's pants. He is now facing trespassing and other charges. A new look for Last Call and Then Some in Dorchester.
1: The outside wall of McGonagall's Pub in Dorchester used to be a wide blackboard of nothing. Now there's a whole lot more of something going on.
2: It's about 40 feet wide, 20 feet high. So we used a mix of ladders and different equipment to make that happen.
1: Artist Jenna Lenore Wells spent a couple of weeks turning this blank slate into a colorful testament to the neighborhood and its Irish roots. The rainbow gas tank is prominently featured, as is Boston Light and three toucans carrying pints of Guinness.
2: Weirdly enough, it is like the most iconic creature that John Gilroy created for the Guinness brand.
1: Also on the wall, a fishing boat that owner Oren McGonagall spent time on, and a rainbow.
2: I wanted to tie it all together, create sort of a landmark postcard.
1: She says the art is meant to give people some neighborhood pride.
2: It's already a huge conversation starter, which I love. I think that community art has the power to do that, which is awesome.
1: Kyle Schaffel, the BBC, Boston's News Radio.
0: Let's go shopping this weekend. It's a yard sale by the mile. The 127 yard sale is also known as the longest yard sale. It's now taking place across multiple states. Consider this. It begins in Michigan, and it runs 700 miles all the way to its end in Alabama. Gives the public the chance to stay off busy highways and instead take a back road and enjoy the scenic routes through small towns and rural communities, not to mention give small businesses a little bit of a boost and neighbors some extra cash. The world's longest yard sale is underway through Sunday. Warm nights, cool music on the way.
3: Grammy-winning rapper J. Cole is in town. Save her, she don't wanna be saved. Yeah, he brings his Fall Off tour here. Two J. Cole shows starting tonight at the Garden. On Martha's Vineyard, you got Elvis Costello and Will Daly playing the Old Wailing Church in Edgartown. And tomorrow night, we tickle the ivories. Catch Bruce Hornsby at the Cabot in Beverly. That's been a tough ticket there in the North Shore. The people love the Bruce Hornsby. Drew Mulholland, WBZ, Boston's News Radio.
0: Good stuff on a Friday and through the weekend here in Boston. It's going to be hazy, hot, and humid. That's why we get you covered every 10 minutes. Traffic and weather together coming up next on WBZ. It's 8:51. That's just the way it
4: is. You finally got your new car. 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
0: 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Laurie, it's Friday. Anyone out here?
8: Not a lot of the people are out there right now. It's wonderful. I love to see this because it means that people are taking a three-day weekend here in the summer, and this is the time to do it, my friends. Now, we have a much better ride coming inbound on the Tobin Bridge. Route 1 getting to the Tobin is okay. A lot of volume, but it's moving fine. Now, if you're heading outbound on the Tobin Bridge northbound, just keep in mind there is a right lane restriction due to road construction inside the City Square Tunnel there in Charlestown. Route 1A southbound, earlier disabled vehicle has

0: cleared. It was right at the after the Sumner Tunnel on Route 1A southbound. That's out of the way for us now, which is great. Ted Williams Tunnel delays, not bad, just heavy volume right now. Traffic continues to slow on 93 southbound, but not until you hit the Lever Connector. This is a great ride this morning. Lever Connector itself is tied up getting onto Storrow Drive. Just slow eastbound on the Mass Pike through Alston from Comm Ave to Fenway Park. Now, the southbound side of the expressway is carrying a lot of volume as folks head south of town right now. It's slow Savin Hill to Freeport Street and again Granite Ave to the Furnaceburg Parkway. The northbound side just bunching up there at Neponset Circle. Lori Grandy, WBZ's traffic on the threes.
1: How about the four-day WBZ AccuWeather forecast? Here's meteorologist Heather Zare.
2: It has been a beautiful morning, very pretty, just a sunny start to the day. Much of the day today is going to have sunshine more than clouds, but it is going to be another hot and humid day as well. We'll have a high of 92 degrees, and AccuWeather real field temperatures will be pushing 100 this afternoon. We can also have a drenching late day or evening thunderstorm in some places. That'll give way to an uncomfortably warm and humid night with a low of 75. Tomorrow then is very warm and humid, and while there can be another late day or evening thunderstorm around, it's also still going to be partly sunny and rather hot. We'll top out in the upper 80s to near 90 for tomorrow, and AccuWeather real field temperatures are still at least going to be in the middle 90s. The humidity backs off a little bit on Sunday, at least by the end of the day. Otherwise, we'll have more sun than clouds and a high near 90, and we'll top out in the upper 80s with sunshine on Monday. I'm AccuWeather meteorologist Heather Zare, WBZ, Boston's News Radio.
1: It is 82 already in Boston. It's 8:55 this Friday morning. More progress has been reported in talks between Iran and Oman to reopen the Strait of Hormuz and provide each country with limited control of the critical oil shipping waterway. Now, President Trump says a deal involving the U.S. could be announced as soon as today. Meantime, there's a new report from a giant banker on Wall Street that shows U.S. crude oil supplies are at the lowest levels that we've seen in some 45 years. Charges formally dismissed against a former U.S. Olympian accused of felony vandalism at the Lincoln Reflecting Pool. David Hearn says he did nothing wrong, and after being blasted by U.S. Attorney Jeanine Pirro, upon further review and a determination that shoddy installation is to blame for the $15 million failure, the case has been dropped. President Trump, in turn, has blasted Pirro and has not yet decided whether she'll get to keep her job or not. Hazy sunshine in Boston. Temps will be in the 90s today. That's the air temperature. It'll feel like we're above 100 degrees. Coming up on WBZ News Radio this morning, it's a big mess at Logan Airport. A big break is coming for students at BU and a big rescue off the Cape Ann Coast. We'll check these stories and more next on WBZ, Boston's News Radio. It's 8:57.
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1: Weekend is getting so close, you can taste it. It is 9 o'clock here in Boston. I don't think you want to taste it, but you get the idea. 9 o'clock on a Friday morning in Boston. Hazy sunshine, already 82 degrees. Miserably hot and humid all day today here in the city. 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I'm Jeff Brown. Look out, weekend incoming. Fire up the grill.
2: Partly sunny for today. It's going to be hot and quite humid.
1: Yeah? How hot?
2: The high will be 92.
1: All righty then. WBZ AccuWeather meteorologist Heather Zaire. Going to be in the low 90s pretty much all weekend. Still soaking in what's going on at Fenway Park these days. Red Sox are on fire. And it's getting near historic proportions. Unbelievable extra inning victory last night at the old ball yard. And the Red Sox are going to take on the Athletics this year from Sacramento this weekend at Fenway Park. They're the next victims, coming in first pitch tonight at 7:10. Rescue at sea and a juvenile humpback whale has quite a tale to tell the rest of the pod after marine officials free that animal from being all tangled up in fishing gear. A crew from the Center for Coastal Studies sets sail from Provincetown this week on what turned out to be a four-hour search that ultimately led them to a location off the coast of Rockport. And after about an hour there, the whale is freed, last seen heading off to the waters off the Ipswich coast. Actress Minnie Driver says she's grateful to be alive this morning following a serious car crash in France. She says in a social media video she's going to be okay after another vehicle ran through an intersection and slammed into her Kia, leaving her and a friend seriously hurt. Noted for her roles in Good Will Hunting and Emily in Paris, Minnie Driver jokes that she understands the irony of her name and her situation, Minnie Driver, in a car crash, that she says she wants to give props to the car that she's crediting for saving her life, and she'll like to call herself Kia Driver in the future. The sound of silence is coming to Quincy.
10: Over the years, the sound of speeding cars and loud mufflers on Wapatuck Road have echoed through the Blue Hills Reservation, as well as the neighborhoods that abut it. But beginning tonight, DCR is revving up its pilot program to close portions of Wapatuck and Chickatobit roads Friday evenings through Sunday evenings. And it couldn't happen soon enough for residents like Lee Gullidge.
11: For the safety of us crossing the street, for the safety of walking, this was closed during COVID, and it was amazing the number of people that came out. You had parents with little kids on bikes and strollers.
10: DCR says it's centered on public safety, preventing dangerous drag racing and unauthorized nighttime use. Gates will close off the roads beginning at 5 p.m. on Fridays. The pilot will run through September 6th. In Quincy, James Rojas, WBZ, Boston's News Radio.
1: Let's head off into the sunset, or at least the weekend now. It's 9:03. We check with Laurie Grandy and the Subaru Retailers of New England all-wheel drive traffic on the threes.
0: Well, we had an overheight truck, Soldiers Field Road eastbound at the BU Bridge. They are just finishing removing it right now. All lanes are now open on Soldiers Field Road eastbound between the Doubletree Hotel and the BU Bridge. In Charlestown, work continues on the outbound side of the Tobin Bridge. It's inside the City Square Tunnel. There's a right lane restriction. Coming inbound on the Tobin Bridge, you are good to go. Looks very good for you right now. Traffic continues to look pretty good for us just about everywhere we're looking, but we do have some construction to watch out for in Cambridge. This is on Memorial Drive eastbound right at Vassar Street. Both travel lanes are closed, so two-way traffic is being used on the westbound side of Memorial Drive there at Vassar Street. Lever connector is slow. 93 southbound, just heavy from the connector to the Zakim Bridge. Southbound Expressway, heavy pockets of delays. Savin Hill all the way to Furnaceburg Parkway right now. The northbound side, slow from right around Neponset Circle to Southampton Street. Not doing too badly there. We do have a crash to watch out for right now. This is on 495 southbound. It's in Tewksbury. It's a minor crash in the median right by Route 133. Lori Grandy, WBZ's traffic on the 3.
1: Easy sunshine in Boston this morning. 82 already in the city. Very uncomfortable air. It's a tropical air mass that is going to be in control right through the early stages of the weekend. So today's high temperatures will be in the low 90s this afternoon. And when we get the high heat and the exceedingly hot temperatures, we're going to fire up some showers and thunderstorms. And that is in the forecast this afternoon. Widespread in nature, but they could happen from time to time. At the ballpark tonight, Red Sox baseball against the Athletics at Fenway Park. It's going to be uncomfortable. Lows only dropping back into the 70s. Maybe that's even after the ball game. Last night's game time temperature was right around 90 degrees, so expect more of the same tonight at Fenway Park. This weekend, tomorrow, is another hazy, hot, humid day, and then it's hot but less humid on Sunday. Highs again around 90, and it looks like these 90-degree temperatures are going to extend into the new work week on Monday and perhaps Tuesday as well. Right now in Boston, it's 84. It's jumped a couple of degrees in the past couple of seconds, so we're on our way. On this Friday morning, it is 9:05. Got a boarding pass?
12: And I will wait. I will wait for you.
1: Well, at Logan Airport this morning, you're probably going to need to cool your jets.
13: Why is everybody up at this hour of the morning and flying?
14: The FAA says a temporary equipment outage at Minneapolis Air Traffic Control Facility grounded and diverted flights across 9 states Thursday, with delays at Minneapolis St. Paul stretching to 90 minutes before systems came back online.
13: It could definitely be better.
15: I mean, there's a staff shortage.
14: The trend of ATC having problems is a real one for him.
15: It's disturbing. You know, worrying about how we're going to, you know, there's been a lot of problems with flights landing and taking off, so that's been kind of disturbing.
14: At the same time, Logan International Airport has also been dealing with delays today, tied to weather moving through the region, compounding an already busy summer travel season here in Boston. Check with your airline before heading to the airport. Jay Willett, WBC Boston's News Radio.
1: Right now, it's about 150 flights are affected at this moment at Logan. It is also time to plan your holiday getaways as well. I don't want to rush the season, but
16: Thanksgiving airfares are up 13% from a year ago. Christmas time up 18%, and even more for international flights. The advice is book it now.
17: You know, we've looked really closely at the data for the last couple of years. There's really no benefit to wait. If you want to travel for the holidays, best bet, just lock it in now.
16: Sean Cudahy is the senior aviation reporter for The Points Guy. And despite higher fares, passengers are still booking seats. And ultra-low-cost carrier Spirit Airlines is no longer in the skies to help bring prices down. Rory O'Neill, WBZ, Boston's News Radio.
1: Better brace yourself. The MBTA is about to begin work this weekend on two major Green Line projects, one on the C branch, the other in a major tunnel. And because of that, service will be off limits on portions of every branch of the Green Line for the next 9 days. It starts tomorrow. Keep in mind, this follows work on the T's Red Line during recent shuttle bus service. Passengers were so upset about the extremely long commutes, the T officials felt obliged to offer an apology. It's tax-free weekend in Massachusetts. The sales tax takes a break on most purchases tomorrow and Sunday, which means your money is no good on the 6.25% tax on most items worth less than $2,500. That means cars, boats, meals, and marijuana are among the items that will not be included in this benefit. This is really old hat for many would-be shoppers in Massachusetts, and critics say, despite the good intentions, the Massachusetts sales tax holiday does not give the local economy a jolt. Rather, it just shifts buying patterns and behavior because, well, Everyone loves a bargain. 908. Let's find out if an extremely weak jobs number by the Labor Department is having an impact on Wall Street this morning. We check in with Bloomberg Business. Here's Courtney Donahoe.
18: Yeah, but it's bad news is good news on Wall Street. Employers unexpectedly cut 23,000 jobs last month. We also saw downward revisions to prior months, which suggests that hiring is weaker than what was first reported. Meantime, the unemployment rate dipped to 4.1%, but fewer people are actively looking for a job. The labor force participation rate is now at its lowest level since early 2021. Job losses, they were concentrated in government, retail, and restaurants and hotels. But a bright spot in hiring is manufacturing and construction. Someone's got to build those AI data centers, but this weaker than expected report could give the Federal Reserve more reason to hold off on hiking interest rates. And it continues to, as it continues to weigh on rising inflation against a slowing jobs market. But it means that Wall Street got what it wanted. So as we head to the opening bell, S&P futures are rising 30 points. Dow futures are up 80. I'm Courtney Donahoe, Bloomberg Business on WBZ Boston's News Radio.
1: Still to come. But instead, we'll take the road not taken. Details next. It's 9:09.
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6: The Red Sox beat the White Sox 12-11 in 13 innings. Caleb Durbin coming through with a walk-off RBI single to give Boston their eighth straight win. The Sox will look to make it 9 in a row tonight when they take on the Athletics at Fenway. First pitch is at 7:10. Former Celtics star Jaylen Brown was introduced as a Philadelphia 76er yesterday. Brown says the whole process about his final days as a Celtic bothered him, but he's moving on and focused on what's in front of him. And in the NFL, the Lions are making Jahmyr Gibbs the highest paid running back in league history, signing him to a 3-year contract extension worth up to over $75 million with $51 million guaranteed. Dan Watkins, WBZ, Boston's News Radio.
7: It is time to take a look at traffic this Friday morning. 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
8: Okay, so a couple of things on the river roads right now. Memorial Drive eastbound, there is construction going on. Both travel lanes are closed on the eastbound side at Vassar Street in Cambridge, but two-way traffic is working on the westbound side there. Also, again, that's right there at Vassar Street, so both sides of the road affected there. Traffic continues to improve for us. We had an earlier stuck truck, Soldiers Field Road at the BU Bridge. That's been cleared out. There is work going on the Tobin Bridge on the outbound side. The Tobin Bridge inbound looks great, but the outbound side, there is a right lane that's closed off inside the City Square Tunnel, so just, you know, be aware of that. Traffic continues to slow in Needham right now. The problem is a crash. It's in the median, 95 northbound, just before Kendrick Street. That's why you're seeing some delays there. Got some work crews out there in Taunton, 140 northbound right by Stevens Street. So, you know, just be aware of that. We are seeing some delays there. Earlier crash we had 495 southbound at 133 in Tewksbury. That's now been cleared. We continue to see some delays, but just through Alston. This is on the eastbound side of the Mass Pike. It's heavy from Comm Ave to Fenway Park. Northbound side of the expressway, just slow there in a Ponset Circle up towards Southampton Street. The southbound side hangs up at Savin Hill to the Furnaceburg Park. So basically, it's really not that bad northbound, just a lot of volume. The southbound side, 20 minutes heading out of town. Lori Grandy, WBZ's traffic on the threes.
7: Hey, good stuff if you love summer. It's in here in full force this morning, 82 degrees, very humid conditions already this morning in Boston. We're expected to see highs once again today in the lower 90s.
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7: And that is before you factor in the heat index, which pushes it into triple-digit territory. We run the risk of showers and thunderstorms today, and it's more than likely we'll give you a very similar situation tomorrow. Thanks for being with us. It's Friday morning, August 7th. I'm Jeff Brown, and here are the five things you need to know at 9:16. Try again. After a U.S. Supreme Court defeat, President Trump signs two executive orders targeting birthright citizenship. almost there. Iran and Oman say they're this close to a deal that would reopen the Strait of Hormuz. President Trump says the United States is expected to make an announcement about that as well, perhaps as soon as today. The sting of being a student. Boston University becomes the latest school to waive tuition fees for many eligible families. Free at last, marine officials help out a humpback whale stuck in fishing gear off the coast of Rockport. Another day of excruciating testimony today. We'll wrap up week two in the Lindsay Clancy trial.
8: That's the sound of Lindsay Clancy's sobs as a medical examiner describes the autopsy of her youngest son, Callan. The disturbing photos seen only by the jury. Some jurors were visibly emotional. That was how Thursday began. The very last thing jurors heard, Lindsay's own words from Facebook support groups.
9: I'm truly finding my 19-month-old to be the most difficult human I've ever encountered. I mean that with all love in my heart. Every single thing with him is a battle. And it has been this way for a while.
8: 11 witnesses testified, including the family's pediatrician, their daycare teachers, and Lindsay's former father-in-law.
7: That's WBZ TV's Christina Rex. A full day of testimony is expected today. It's day number 9 underway at Plymouth Superior Court. The state Supreme Court orders a new trial for a Brockton woman convicted to 2 life sentences for killing her 2 children 8 years ago. The justices rule Latarsha Sanders did not get a fair trial and issue a warning to the judge who's also presiding in the Clancy trial. The decision finds Judge William Sullivan did not allow psychiatric records to be entered into evidence during Sanders' murder trial, and therefore her prior convictions are vacated. A new trial is now on the way. It's 9:18, hazy sunshine 84 in Boston on this Friday morning. State education officials say it should not matter where you live when students go to school.
10: Education Secretary Steven Zreich's statement comes after a report from the Globe about how Milton Public Schools investigates where students live. 4 parents say police inspected their kids' bedrooms during residency checks between 2016 and 2022. Nearly half of the students investigated during the 2024-25 school year were black, despite making up only 12% of the student population. Interim Superintendent John Phelan denies racially profiling students, adding that no state law prohibits using school resource officers for investigations. Kyle Bray, WBZ, Boston's News Radio.
7: Hackers strike again, this time messing with medical care.
11: Brown University Health now warning personal information connected to hundreds of thousands of patients might have been stolen after its systems were hacked. Officials say the hack happened back in December at one of the Lifespan Physician Group of Massachusetts locations. Overall, more than 300,000 patients likely had their medical records, financial info, and their social security numbers compromised. Most of those patients live here in Massachusetts. Now, patients are being offered free ID theft protection services, trying to soften the blow. Brown University Health saying there's currently no evidence that any of the info has been misused. Nicole Davis, WBZ, Boston's News Radio.
7: And warm nights and cool music on the water. 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
12: Possible weekend plan set. There you go. And Corey Grammis, the view, the food, the music, it must never get old.
13: There's so much more appreciation for what we have here at our doorstep. Tons of wildlife here on the marsh. If you're a bird watcher, it's priceless.
12: What would you say to somebody who wants to try it for the first time?
13: Come early, come often, and be patient.
12: They do get busy, so no attitudes, please. Corey Grammis, owner of Lobster Land, Gloucester. Thank you, sir. Drew Mulholland, WBZ, Boston's News Radio. And I'll come and
7: 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Not much to hate about that, right? 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It's 9:21 on a Friday morning in Boston. We'll check traffic and weather together. Coming up next, right here at WBZ.
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7: It's 9:23, and as we barrel towards the weekend, we check on traffic and weather together every 10 minutes. 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All-wheel drive, traffic on the threes.
8: All right, get some construction going on in Cambridge. That is what is slowing the ride on both sides of Memorial Drive at Vassar Street. They've closed both lanes on the eastbound side, so they have two-way traffic going on the westbound side at Vassar Street. So just keep that in mind. Traffic continues to improve greatly for us downtown. Not bad at all. Tobin Bridge is looking good inbound. Outbound, watch out for right lane closure inside the City Square Tunnel as road construction continues there. Traffic looks good though on Route 1 inbound and outbound right now. No major problems for us. 128 northbound, a bit heavy through Peabody Centennial Drive to Route 114. Keep that in mind. In Needham, we're just getting word of a problem now. It's just coming in, a multi-vehicle crash. 95 northbound, just before Kendrick Street. The left-hand lane is knocked out there. Traffic is right back to Great Plain Ave. So it's jammed Great Plain Ave to Kendrick Street. You want to keep it to the right-hand side. Also dealing with a work crew right now in Taunton. 140 northbound, right at Route 24. Lori Grandy, WBZ's traffic on the threes.
7: Check the four-day WBZ AccuWeather forecast now, and we check in with meteorologist Heather Zare.
19: Well, it has been a beautiful looking morning across the area. We've had pretty much nothing but sunshine. The sunshine that we have now is going to give way to some more clouds as we head into the afternoon. And there'll also be a drenching late day or evening thunderstorm in some places. Mostly, though, it's going to be hot and quite humid. We'll top out at 92 degrees, and AccuWeather real field temperatures are going to be as high as 100 this afternoon. Tonight, we'll stay uncomfortably warm and humid. We'll have patchy clouds and a low of 75. And then clouds and sun for tomorrow. Very warm and humid. We'll top out at 89, near 90 degrees. And there'll be another late day or evening thunderstorm around as well. Heading into Sunday, it's partly to mostly sunny and still rather hot. It may turn a little less humid during the afternoon, though. Highs will be near 90. And we're still in the upper 80s with sunshine on Monday. I'm AccuWeather meteorologist Heather Zare, WBZ, Boston's News Radio.
7: It's already 84. Very uncomfortable in Boston this morning. It's 9:26, just a couple of minutes before the opening bell on Wall Street, and it seems like investors are actually a little bit optimistic after a weaker than expected July jobs number is reported at 8:30 this morning. Dow futures are up just a little bit. I guess the expectation is that this indicates maybe that there will be a lower interest rate or at least another further pause in interest rates by the Fed. New England business business this morning. It's a good week for Massachusetts biotech companies. One day after Moderna gets an FDA green light on its groundbreaking flu vaccine, a Woburn company gets a big thumbs up for its treatment of melanoma. For Replimune, the third time is the charm. The Boston Business Journal reports the company gets accelerated approval for its drug after failing twice before to get an FDA okay. Most recently, the agency's rejection cost more than 200 workers at Replimune their jobs. Hazy, hot, and humid. Highs will be in the 90s today. Coming up on WBZ News Radio this morning, President Trump goes back to the well after being told no by the Supreme Court. A nomination might be in deep trouble on Capitol Hill, and an American dream might be a bridge too far. We'll check these stories and more next on WBZ, Boston's News Radio. It's 927.
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5: Good morning, 9:30 Friday in Boston. Hazy sunshine, hot and humid already, 84 here in the city. Good to have you riding along with us today. I'm Jeff Brown. It's summer. You want it.
6: It's going to continue to be uncomfortably hot and humid over the next couple of days.
5: WBZ AccuWeather meteorologist Heather Zaire. Chance of thunderstorms as well over the next couple of days. Highs will be in the lower 90s today. Real field temperatures in the triple digits. Boston University takes some of the sting away from being a college student. The school is the latest to offer tuition-free packages to families making less than $200,000 a year and an entirely free ride to those from families making less than $75,000 a year. At BU, two-thirds of the cost of a college education goes to tuition. The school now joins the likes of Harvard, MIT, Holy Cross, and the UMass system, as well as others, with similar tuition breaks on the books. Some students involved in the BU Promise program will also have no need for financial aid packages. Red Sox, what can you say? They're on a roll. It just never stops. The hits keep coming against the Athletics. They're in town for a weekend series. Our next victims will arrive for first pitch tonight at 7:10. On the football field, the Hoodie's son is on the outs at North Carolina. Steve Belichick is on medical leave.
7: Former Pats head coach Bill Belichick made the announcement yesterday morning that his son Steve is taking time off on medical leave. Bill did not offer any insight into what prompted the decision, saying only it's a medical situation and that he can't comment further. When asked about a timeline, he says they hope to have Steve back as soon as possible. This comes after the school announced last week that general manager Michael Lombardi was being placed on paid administrative leave during an investigation. Steve joined Bill at UNC after previously serving as the defensive coordinator at the University of Washington after he left the Pats. UNC opens up its season on August 29th against TCU in Dublin, Ireland. Kyle Bray, WBZ, Boston's News Radio.
5: Investigation is underway this morning after a school bus flips over in Mattapan. Four adults are hurt, taken to area hospitals after the crash. It happened on Harvard Street yesterday. No children on board at the time. Police say no other vehicles are involved in the crash either. Seems the American dream is slipping further out of reach.
8: Taking a look here at home affordability. And Americans now need an annual income of about $110,000 to comfortably afford a typical home in the United States. According to a new report by Redfin, that figure is slightly below last year's record high, but remains well above the estimated median household income of $88,000. Home affordability improved in 24 of 46 major metro areas in this country, Seattle seeing the biggest improvement as home prices declined there. But bringing it all home, if you want to live in Boston, Redfin says about $217,000 is the income needed to afford a home. $217,000. Yikes. Drew Mulholland, WBZ, Boston's News Radio.
5: 33, not a sure thing on Capitol Hill. We'll tell you that story coming up next. A tale of traffic now. It's Laurie Grandy and the Subaru Retailers of New England. All-wheel drive traffic on the threes.
9: All right, got a situation going on right now, folks. It's northbound on the expressway. It's a disabled motorcyclist. Now, they have had to close the HOV lane between the Furnacebrook Parkway and Savin Hill. The lane has been closed at the entrance near the Furnacebrook Parkway there. So just be aware of it as they get that they're just cleared. It just cleared right now. They got the motorcyclists out of there, and they have reopened the HOV lane. So there you go. Things happen quickly in traffic. Northbound Expressway continues to be slow as well. Neponset Circle getting up to Southampton Street, the southbound side. Slow Columbia Road to the Furnaceburg Parkway. Now, the Lever Connector is slow. The Pike eastbound just heavy through Alston approaching Fenway Park. Keep in mind, work crews are out there in Cambridge. Memorial Drive east and westbound affected by Vassar Street. Again, a multi-vehicle crash. This is in Needham. 95 northbound just before Kendrick Street. Traffic is right back to 135 there. The left-hand lane is the one that's blocked off right now, so you know what to do. Keep it over to the right-hand side. 140 northbound in Taunton. Work crews slowing the ride there. Stephen Street to Route 24. Lori Grandy, WBC's traffic on the threes.
5: It's 84 already in Boston. It's going to be one of those days. We get them not frequently, but frequently enough in the summertime in Boston that we all know what it's going to be like today. As daytime highs will top out in the lower 90s, the AccuWeather real field temperatures will be in triple-digit territory. This is all why a heat advisory remains in effect until 8 o'clock tonight, and probably could be extended to tomorrow. And that's not official yet, but it looks like we'll be very uncomfortable again tomorrow with high heat and humidity. And whenever you get this combination, we do run a risk of afternoon showers and thunderstorms. We've been through this before. We're going to go through it again, it looks like. Even Sunday, while the humidity lays up just a little bit, or eases off, I should say, we're still around 90. And this weather pattern looks like it's going to be with us through the start of the new work week as well. At the moment, it's 84. Hazy sunshine in Boston at 9:35. On this Friday morning, after a setback at the U.S. Supreme Court, President Trump signs two executive orders putting limits on birthright citizenship.
10: The new orders are far more narrow than Trump's first try at tackling the issue, when he sought to end citizenship for children of undocumented immigrants and temporary visa holders. The Supreme Court rejected that in June, citing the 14th Amendment, which grants citizenship to anyone born on American soil.
5: It's ABC's Karen Hua. This time the orders will affect children of, for example, foreign embassy workers born in the United States, but a wider-ranging order targets what's called birth tourism, which the president considers fraud committed by foreigners who gain access to the United States with the sole purpose of having their babies here, thereby granting them U.S. citizenship. More progress reported in talks between Iran and Oman to reopen the Strait of Hormuz and provide each country with limited control of that critical oil shipping waterway. President Trump says a deal involving the U.S. could be announced as soon as today. Also, there's a new report this morning that reveals U.S. crude oil prices, or rather supplies, are at their lowest levels in some 45 years. On Capitol Hill today, Republican Senator Lisa Murkowski of Alaska says she will vote no on Todd Blanche's nomination to be the permanent attorney general. He's sitting there in an interim capacity right now, and this decision severely narrows his path to confirmation. Maine Republican Susan Collins and Pennsylvania's John Fetterman, a Democrat, say they are also going to vote no, and consider that Kentucky Senator Mitch McConnell will not vote at all. He's out of rehab and continues to recover from a recent health scare at his home. Charges formally dismissed against a former U.S. Olympian accused of vandalism at the Lincoln Reflecting Pool. David Hearn says he never did anything wrong. And after being blasted by U.S. Attorney Jeanine Pirro, upon further review and a determination that it was shoddy installation that did in the pool, she drops that case as well. A barbershop in Dorchester says it's better to look good and feel good.
11: It's a place to relax and get a haircut. So what better place than a barbershop for men to get their blood pressure checked? At Cut to Fit in Codman Square, Dan Rose had his blood pressure checked while getting a trim.
12: And I really much appreciate it because I didn't know. I mean, I haven't checked in it so long. It's good to know what I'm at now, so I'm keeping at that level.
11: The Barbershop Blood Pressure Clinic, part of the Codman Square Health Center's outreach effort. Michelle Tackey is the nurse in charge.
13: Uncontrolled blood pressure, which is referred to as hypertension, is one of the leading causes of cardiovascular disease, you know, alongside diabetes. And untreated, it can lead to several complications.
11: The blood pressure outreach continuing Friday at another barbershop, Unique Cuts, in Dorchester, Lower Mills. In Codman Square, Mike Macklin, WBZ, Boston's News Radio.
5: 9:38, let's check out Wall Street this morning with business news. Here's Courtney Donahoe.
9: Yeah, and the focus on Wall Street is the jobs market, which just hit a speed bump. The government out with the July employment report, and America cut 23,000 jobs last month. Revisions to the data shows hiring in the prior months weren't as strong as originally thought. Meantime, the unemployment rate fell to 4.1%, but that came partly because fewer people were looking for work. The report showing the labor market may be slowing down due to rising prices and uncertainty from the Iran war. Now, last month, a number of high-profile companies announced layoffs, including Microsoft, Uber, and Visa. But bad news is good news. The report could make the Federal Reserve more comfortable keeping interest rates steady. This is sending stocks higher, the S&P 500 rising 27 points, the Nasdaq gaining 1%. I'm Courtney Donahoe, Bloomberg Business on WBZ, Boston's News Radio.
5: Still to come, there's a disturbance in the groove. We'll explain next. It's 9:39.
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22: Red Sox win their 8th straight game, this time in walk-off fashion as Caleb Durbin's RBI single in the bottom of the 13th gives Boston the 12-11 win over the White Sox. The Red Sox take on the Athletics tonight. First pitch at Fenway is set for 7:10. We're hearing from former Celtics star Jaylen Brown as he was introduced as a member of the 76ers yesterday, with speculation going around that his relationship with Jason Tatum might be strained. Brown was asked about it, and he says that they won a championship together, and that's a brotherhood, but...
23: Obviously, there's ups and downs in any type of relationship, for sure, but on my end, it's nothing but respect.
22: Brown added that the two really haven't talked since the trade went down. Dan Watkins, WBZ, Boston's News Radio.
5: 9:43, a summer Friday here in Greater Boston often means some relatively decent things on the roads. Let's check it out right now with the Subaru Retailers of New England all-wheel drive traffic on the threes.
9: Yeah, I'd say overall it's not bad, but we do have a couple of issues to deal with. We see some residual delays through Needham on 95 northbound. They did clear that multi-vehicle crash. It was just before Kendrick Street. Traffic continues to be slow from 109 to that point, but it'll get better now that the crash is cleared and all lanes have been reopened there. We do have a work crew in Taunton. That's what's slowing the ride on 140 northbound. The delays begin at Stephen Street. The work crew is set up at Route 24. Also, work continues on Memorial Drive in Cambridge. Both sides of the road affected right now at Vassar Street. So both lanes are closed on the eastbound side. So two-way traffic is being used in the westbound lanes there. We are just getting word of a crash. We'll keep an eye on this situation inside the O'Neill Tunnel southbound. It's inside the O'Neill Tunnel southbound at Purchase Street. Now, I just took a look at the Zakin Bridge, and so far it's moving okay, so it's not really affecting that ride just yet, but we'll keep an eye on that as well. Lori Grandy, WBZ's traffic on the threes.
5: Hazy, hot, humid here in Boston. Typical summer weather as far as many of us are concerned here in the city. Right now it's 84 degrees. We'll see high temperatures in the lower 90s.
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5: And a chance of some showers and thunderstorms later this afternoon. It's likely we'll do this type of thing again tomorrow before we catch a bit of a break at the end of the weekend. Good to be with us, or with you, on this Friday morning. It's August 7th. I'm Jeff Brown, and here are the five things you need to know at 9:45. Gut-wrenching testimony is underway. Friends and psychiatrists take the stand to begin a ninth day of testimony in the Lindsey Clancy murder trial. A second chance, the state Supreme Court orders a new trial for a Brockton woman doing two life sentences for killing her two sons 8 years ago. Home free, Kentucky Senator Mitch McConnell is out of rehab. After 8 weeks in the hospital, the 84-year-old will continue to recover at his home. Case dismissed, a federal court judge formally drops felony charges against a former U.S. Olympian accused of vandalizing the Lincoln reflecting pool. Silence is golden these days in Quincy.
0: Living along Blue Hills Reservation, you would think the sound of nature would be the most prevalent noise around here. But at night, folks who live along Wampatuck and Chickatobbin Roads, they deal with a different type of animal. Souped-up cars speeding up and down the winding roads. Well, DCR has listened to safety and noise concerns from residents, so starting tonight through September 6th, gates will close off the roads Friday evenings beginning at 5 p.m. and continue until each Sunday at 6 p.m. It's something Colin, who lives nearby, is looking forward to.
1: It'll be nice to have people use it like they did during COVID, where they can walk and not worry about cars.
0: The roadway will remain accessible to hikers, walkers, cyclists, and emergency vehicles. In Quincy, James Rojas, WBZ, Boston's News Radio.
5: Going somewhere? It's best you cool your jets this morning at Logan Airport.
2: Well, I'm really hoping it all goes smooth.
3: An air traffic control facility in Minneapolis suffered a temporary equipment failure, triggering a ripple effect of grounded and diverted flights across nine states, with wait times at Minneapolis-St. Paul climbing past 90 minutes. For one local man, the chaos out west became personal.
24: They issued a warning last night that was kind of vague, that indicated there might be a weather delay, and it was only later they learned there might be a radar delay from my brother in Minnesota. We found by the end of the evening that they'd largely resolved the radar issues in Minneapolis, and we didn't get any more updates from Delta.
3: Meanwhile, Logan Airport isn't immune to travel trouble either, with weather-related delays and lingering disruptions.
24: It's a very specialized system, so it's not surprising that updates aren't always very smooth.
3: Jay Willett, WBZ Boston's News Radio.
5: Yeah, it's affecting more than 150 flights right now at Logan Airport this morning. Boston police are on the lookout for a midnight creeper. Caught trying to get into next-door neighbors' bedrooms on Heath Street in Jamaica Plain. Officials say one incident included an attempt to pull a blanket off a man otherwise sleeping soundly in his home. Happened around 4 o'clock in the morning on Wednesday. And then a short time later, a woman right next door says someone reached inside her window from the fire escape and yelled, "Boo!" Suspect is described as a black man in his teens or early 20s, got short hair and a slim build, If you see something, say something. It's 9:48, hazy sunshine 84 in Boston this morning. This summer camp in Methuen is an absolute bullseye.
4: Some arrows sail over their four-foot targets in Methuen's Gilav Park. Others hit home with a satisfying thwack. And 10 yards back, every one of nearly

0: We've had kids that Bob has taught before that have gone on to compete competitively. It's been a great turnout and great responses from the families.
1: As for the Olympics, Waite says 2028 is probably too soon, but you might see one of these kids in 2032. From Methuen, Kendall Buell, WBZ, Boston's News Radio.
2: Now the FCC is switching things up for our television entertainment. The agency eases current regulations that limit the number of stations that major companies can own in the U.S. and how many people these frequencies can reach. The current cap is 39% of the U.S. audience. The new rules will also take into account digital reach and will require a case-by-case review when possible mergers are lined up. Critics say this is not good for competition and will likely mean fewer options for you, the home TV viewer. Hitting movie theaters next month.
3: A24 has released its first full trailer for Primetime, starring Robert Pattinson as To Catch a Predator host Chris Hansen.
4: I'm Chris Hansen with Dateline NBC, and we're doing a story on adults who try to meet teens online. 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
4: Predator has never earned the recognition it deserves. Want something that matters. No more bottom feeders. I want a whale.
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2: 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The Chase Center crowds in San Francisco lose out, but they're told to expect to get a rescheduled date in the not-too-distant future. Now, keep in mind, in June, Lionel Richie himself had to postpone some shows. After cutting a show short for health reasons in Minnesota, he did play Boston with Earth, Wind, and Fire weeks later. To rave reviews, too. It's 9:51. 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
2: 9:53. 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
12: Okay, got a couple of things to watch out for. Northbound Expressway is slow in a Ponset Circle to Southampton Street. It's not terrible, available, but it does have that heavy pocket there. The southbound side, it's slow from Columbia Road to the Furnaceburg Parkway. There's also a disabled vehicle. It's right at Savin Hill. The right travel lane is blocked off there, so keep an eye out for that. 93 southbound, not really bad at all. Just slow from the lower deck getting onto the Zakum Bridge. The lever connector is moving well for you right now. We do have some work crews. We do have a crash. I just want to mention this. It's in the breakdown lane. It's minor in nature inside the O'Neill Tunnel southbound. It's not affecting

0: affecting the Zakin Bridge traffic. So that's good. It's right at in the breakdown lane at Purchase Street. So watch out for that. Now, in Cambridge, work continues on Memorial Drive. It's affecting both sides of the road because the lanes are closed down on the eastbound side at Vassar Street, and two-way traffic is being used on Memorial Drive westbound there at Vassar Street. We are seeing delays still due to work crews on 140 northbound at Route 24 in Taunton. It's tough from Stevens Street. There is construction as well on the Tobin Bridge, but on the outbound side, northbound, inside the City Square Tunnel, the right travel lane is blocked off there. If you're heading towards the Cape, it's about a 2-mile backup right now, approaching the Sagamore Bridge on Route 3 southbound. Lori Grandy, WBZ's traffic on the threes.
1: Meteorologist Heather Zare now in the 4-day WBZ AccuWeather forecast.
2: Partly sunny for today. It's going to be hot and quite humid. We'll also have a drenching late day or evening thunderstorm in some places. The high will be 92. Tonight will be warm and uncomfortably humid with a low of 75. Then it's still very warm and humid with clouds and sun tomorrow. We'll have a high of 89, and there'll be another late day or evening thunderstorm around. It'll be partly to mostly sunny on Sunday. Still rather hot as well, but it can turn a little less humid later in the day. Highs are still up near 90 degrees. Mostly sunny, high 89 on Monday. I'm AccuWeather meteorologist Heather Zare, WBZ, Boston's News Radio.
1: 84 in Boston. It's 9:56. Sleep goes viral as a TV anchor is caught snoozing the news.
3: Yeah, we take you to Memphis, where a television station sees a reporter throw it back to the anchor, and, well, that is the sound you never want to hear on live television, or radio for that matter. But all right, this anchor, well, falls asleep live on the air. Dominique Dillon works morning TV for her station's Good Morning Memphis program, but she's burning the candle at both ends. She's got a new baby at home, a husband who works the night shift. Needless to say, sleep is coming out of premium. Her coworkers, though, well, they're getting a good laugh out of this.
4: Let's turn to the forecast. We have a...
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3: there. Yeah, yeah, yeah. Dominique dreaded the comments online, but when she looked, would you believe it, social media was solidly in her corner. 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Dominique Dillon actually feared she might be fired, but instead her boss comes in and offers support. Anchor Dominique Dillon, go get some rest. 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
1: 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Coming up on WBZ News Radio this morning, friends and psychiatrists talk to the jury in day 9 of the Lindsey Clancy trial, and researchers have created a monster. Seat backs and tray tables in the upright position, please. We're on final approach to the weekend. Nicole Davis at the controls. Coming up next, it's 9:57.
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2: Already 84 degrees out there in Boston. It's 10 o'clock. It's humid. It's generally sticky. We'll get more in the forecast coming up in just a few minutes. I'm Nicole Davis. Thanks for joining us. And here's what's happening. Day 9 of testimony is underway right now in the Lindsay Clancy murder trial. We're hearing right now from Dr. Aaliyah Goodhart, a psychiatrist at McLean Hospital. Clancy was at McLean a few weeks before she killed her children. Yesterday, the jury heard from Clancy's friends, the children's pediatrician, and her former father-in-law. Prosecutors say Clancy deliberately sent her husband out of the house and killed her children before trying to take her own life. The defense not disputing that she murdered the children, but they say she did it in a fit of over-medication and postpartum psychosis after months of struggling to get help. We'll update you throughout the day here on WBZ. Meantime, at 10:01, support for the president's attorney general pick appears to be waning on Capitol Hill. Republican Senator Lisa Murkowski of Alaska saying today she will not vote for him, saying she's worried that Todd Blanche will still proceed with the so-called anti-weaponization fund. At this point, Blanche cannot afford to lose any more votes. Maine's Susan Collins also saying she will not support him, and Senator Mitch McConnell is still on the sidelines.
16: If he doesn't have the support, which is hanging by a thread, Trump has signaled is that he will just keep him acting attorney general. He can do that, so not really much will change there. I guess the only thing that would change is that Todd Blanche would actually still be also the deputy attorney general, so it wouldn't allow Blanche to then put in a deputy under him. But for all intents and purposes, Blanche will still remain at the Justice Department.
2: ABC's Catherine Falders reporting the vote is expected to take place later on today. We'll update you as that happens on WBZ, streaming always on the iHeartRadio app. In the Middle East, Houthi rebels have reportedly attacked Saudi-backed troops in Yemen with missiles and drones this morning. It comes as several countries in the region, including Turkey, Pakistan, and Saudi Arabia, come together and form a brand new defense pact. Meantime, in Washington, there's a lot of discussion about just how many weapons are left in the nation's stockpile. An official telling ABC News the number of critical air defense missiles in the stockpile is extremely low. That is something the president denies.
17: Making one of these missiles can take a very long time. It's estimated that it takes about 2 years to make an individual Patriot missile and the same time frame for THAAD missiles. There are a lot of components, a lot of sophisticated parts. They all have to be brought in. They all have to be made. How do you expand this significantly? That's the time constraint right now. It could take a long time before we see replenishment of what's been used so far.
2: ABC's Luis Martinez, who reports each Patriot missile takes about 2 years and almost $4 million to make. It is 10:03. Let's go to the roads. Traffic and weather together. Got the Subaru Retailers of New England all-wheel drive traffic on the threes. Oh, look who it is, Kevin Brennan.
18: Good Friday morning to you there, Nicole Davis. We'll start things off downtown. Not too bad. 93 South, lower deck, a little sluggish here. Slow going onto the Zaycom Bridge. Not too bad once you get into the O'Neill Tunnel. Leverett down ramp almost full, getting all the way down to Sturro Drive. Looking pretty good along Sturro Drive. Memorial Drive, you got those work crews here. Over in Cambridge, near Vassar Street, you're down to one lane each direction, so you're hung up just a bit there. Outbound Tobin Bridge, you're hung up here, getting into the right lane work zone, approaching the City Square Tunnel. Crews are inside, they're taking the right lane there. Stay to the left if you're on that loop ramp. Airport tunnels looking pretty good. Now the northbound expressway, you got some slowdowns getting by a center lane breakdown here just after Granite Avenue, and you basically stay slow up past Columbia Road. Southbound's busy South Bay, getting down to a right lane breakdown here at Savin Hill. And then after that, some slowdowns in Neponset most of the way down to the Braintree split. Route 3 southbound, a little busy here at the Derby Street lane drop. After that, you got a pretty good ride all the way down to Plymouth. Going to be a hot day today. A lot of people heading into the Cape. You already got about a mile back up here at the Sagamore Bridge, Route 3 southbound. Not quite a mile back up here, 25 east, heading to the Bourne Bridge. Kevin Brennan, WBZ's Traffic on the Threes.
2: At 10:04, yep, it's going to be hot. It's going to be sticky. It's going to generally be another day just like yesterday. And honestly, if you're into this, well then, enjoy your day. If you're not into this, I'm sorry to tell you, but this is going to be the way it is for most of the weekend, if not into next week. Now, let's start with today. Let's not get ahead of ourselves. We do have a heat advisory in effect through 8 o'clock tonight. This is except for parts of the Berkshires and the Cape and Islands. Could have a couple of strong late day or evening thunderstorms today with a high near 92. We've got real field temps between 95 and 100. Now, for tonight, partly cloudy, a low 75. Another night of uncomfortable sleeping, unfortunately. And then tomorrow, more like today, sun at times, more late day or evening thunderstorms possible, high near 90. Not as humid on Sunday, but still partly to mostly sunny and a high near 90. In Boston right now at 10:05, it is 84 degrees and it feels more like 93. Some Quincy residents say they're looking forward to a bit of peace and quiet that's being promised as part of a new pilot program. WBZ's James Rojas has the latest from the Blue Hills.
19: Over the years, the sound of speeding cars and loud mufflers on Wapatuck Road have echoed through the Blue Hills Reservation, as well as the neighborhoods that abut it. But beginning tonight, DCR is revving up its pilot program to close portions of Wapatuck and Chickatobit roads Friday evenings through Sunday evenings. And it couldn't happen soon enough for residents like Lee Gulledge.
20: For the safety of us crossing the street, for the safety of walking, this was closed during COVID, and it was amazing the number of people that came out. You had parents with little kids on bikes and strollers.
19: DCR says it's centered on public safety, preventing dangerous drag racing and unauthorized nighttime use. Gates will close off the roads beginning at 5 p.m. on Fridays. The pilot will run through September 6th. In Quincy, James Rojas, WBZ, Boston's News Radio.
2: West Nile virus showing up again, this time on the North Shore, as state public health officials say they recently detected the virus in a mosquito collected in Swampscott. Now, the risk level is low in town, but residents and visitors are being advised to take precautions to stay safe. Use that bug spray, wear long sleeves and pants outdoors around dusk and dawn. West Nile virus levels are moderate right now in several cities and towns around Greater Boston. That includes Framingham, Brookline, Hingham, Winchester, and Somerville. Speaking of viruses, here's a first in the scientific world that's got people raising their eyebrows. Scientists have now used artificial intelligence to create a virus that doesn't actually exist in nature.
21: A research paper in Thursday's journal Science says the AI-created virus was able to infect bacterial cells in a lab, but didn't use viruses that harm humans. Researchers trained the AI to predict DNA sequences, kind of like how ChatGPT predicts the next word in a sentence. On the plus side, it could solve genetic disorders and antibiotic-resistant infections. The downside? That a rogue researcher might create a bioweapon. Wayne Cabot, ABC News.
2: If your plans included a ride on the Green Line this weekend, you might want to reconsider.
22: We've got two major Green Line projects, one on the C Branch and another in a major tunnel. And because of that, service will be off limits on parts of every branch of the Green Line for 9 days starting this weekend. Keep in mind, this follows work on the T's Red Line. During recent shuttle bus service, passengers were so upset about extremely long commutes that T officials felt compelled to apologize. Kyle Bray, WBZ, Boston's News. Radio.
2: And at 10:08, it's time for Bloomberg Business. Courtney Donahoe, we've got a new opponent this season. If you're a football fan, you just got to figure out where you can even see the game.
23: Exactly. So a lot of football fans out there used to worry about their team winning. Now they actually have to worry about finding the game somewhere. The NFL's move to streaming has turned watching your favorite team into a subscription scavenger hunt, with games spread across YouTube, Netflix, Amazon Prime, and Peacock. One fan says he spends more than $2,000 a year on streaming services just to watch his teams. The frustration is getting Washington's attention, with the Justice Department investigating the league's media deals. Meantime, the job market is showing signs of cooling off. Employers unexpectedly cut 23,000 jobs in July, raising new questions about the strength of the labor market. The latest jobs report weak enough to take some pressure off the Federal Reserve to raise interest rates. So this is sending stocks higher. The S&P 500 is rising 22 points at the Dow right now, gaining 75. I'm Courtney Donahoe, Bloomberg Business on WBZ Boston's News Radio.
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3: The Patriots wide receiver room got a massive overhaul this offseason with the additions of A.J. Brown and Romeo Doubs, which in turn means someone will likely have to be the odd man out. Despite being in trade rumors for most of the offseason, Kayshon Booty is still a Patriot and has been getting in reps on the field. He was asked about how he keeps up his positive energy when his future is so unclear.
4: I'd say I'm a pretty positive person. I come in every day ready to work. You know, it's another opportunity. You could be without a job. So, I mean, get to wake up every day, 7 a.m., come here, do what I do, make plays. It's my life.
3: He adds he hasn't had any conversations with the team about his future since the start of training camp. Meantime, the Pats play their first preseason game next Thursday at Gillette. Kyle Bray, WBZ, Boston's News Radio.
5: At 10:13, let's go see what the roads are looking like now. Traffic and weather together time. Subaru Retailers of New England, all-wheel drive traffic on the threes. It's always the expressway, Kevin.
6: Yeah, it always is. And that southbound expressway is quite heavy here as you work your way down to a right lane breakdown at Savin Hill. You got a tow truck on the scene. Should be out of there shortly. You got some more slowdowns after that right around Granite Avenue, and that stays busy most of the way down to the Braintree Split. Northbound expressway, that's slow. East Milton Square all the way up past Columbia Road. Had a center lane breakdown by Granite Avenue. That has been cleared away. Out to the west, the Mass Pike eastbound. Now you're okay from Framingham all the way into downtown Boston. Westbound's looking good. Boston out through 495. Then you're starting to see those familiar Friday morning slowdowns out through that 290 stretch here in Auburn. Backing up 290 westbound, getting to the Mass Pike. Up to the north, a pretty decent ride. Route 3, you'll see some slowdowns. Southbound getting by the Chelmsford rest area. Northbound a little slow after Route 3. 128 northbound, you got some brake lights here approaching Lowell Street in Peabody. 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The road to recovery starts there. Kevin Brennan, WBZ's Traffic on the Threes.
5: And at 10:15 in Boston right now, we are looking at a lot of sun outside, which, again, not a bad thing. We do love a good sunny summer day, but the thing is, it's also going to be a very sticky and humid summer day. So we've got dew points back in the 70s. We've got a high today in the low 90s. Real field temps between 95 and 100 degrees. Could have a couple of late day or evening storms. They could get gusty, and we could have some downpours. So keep it here to WBZ. We'll update you with what we know when it comes through. For tonight, partly cloudy after all that moves out, low only 75. Then for tomorrow, much like today, late day and evening thunderstorms, otherwise humid, sunny, and a high near 90.
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5: At 10:15 in Boston right now, partly cloudy. We're at 84 degrees. It already feels more like 92 outside. It is 10:16 on this Friday morning. Thanks for joining us, no matter where you're off to. I'm Nicole Davis, and here are the five things you need to know. A psychiatrist who treated Lindsay Clancy is on the stand right now at her murder trial in Plymouth. Alaska Republican Senator Lisa Murkowski says she will be opposing Todd Blanche's nomination as Attorney General. President Trump denying reports the Pentagon's munitions stockpile is dangerously low. He says the U.S. has, quote, massive amounts. And state health officials say a mosquito sample from Swampscott has tested positive for West Nile. The risk in town for the virus still low. As the Lindsay Clancy trial progresses, postpartum mental health is in the spotlight once again. WBZ's Kyle Schaffel spoke with an expert.
7: Sarah Baroud is a social worker who specializes in maternal mood disorders and says the Clancy trial has brought in people wondering about their own mental health.
8: I did see an increase in referrals and just contact with general questions when this tragedy first happened in 2023, and I am seeing an influx now.
7: She says there's still a strong stigma attached to conditions like postpartum depression, but that these maternal disorders disorders are very common. At least one in five women who have kids develop one, and she says that's probably an undercount.
8: There's risk factors for these, just like there's risk factors for any medical issue, and it's absolutely not the person's fault.
7: Postpartum psychosis at the heart of the Clancy case is somewhat less common.
8: I don't want to call it rare. The statistics about postpartum psychosis are about one to two in a thousand.
7: She says it's never an overreaction to ask an OBGYN if your moods or behaviors start to feel off. Kyle Schaffel, WBZ, Boston's News Radio.
5: More legal action now against a Fall River assisted living facility that was gutted by a deadly fire last summer. Fall River Herald News reporting a civil suit was filed on behalf of 39 people impacted by the fire at Gabriel House. In the suit, they claim Gabriel House was aware of the unsafe conditions there, including residents smoking near oxygen, faulty sprinkler systems, and inadequate staffing. In the suit, they say Gabriel House chose not to do anything about this, putting financial gain over patient safety. The suit against the owner, Dennis Etzkorn, also names other parties like fire inspection companies and sprinkler manufacturers. 10 people were killed in that fire. The water is getting warmer these days off the coast of New England, especially north of here in Maine. That's got sharks making their way farther north than they have in the past, looking to get a snack. A lot of them popping off the coast of Scarborough, just south of Portland.
9: The town's marine resource officer, Darren Granada, says over a period of 48 hours, they've seen more than half a dozen white sharks close to shore.
10: Usually we'll see one or two here and there. This is a large volume, larger than I've seen, and I've worked this area for 30-plus years.
9: Granada was on the boat with biologists who scoured the area near a popular sandbar where they've spotted the group, which led to warnings issued by the town.
10: We know it's a place where people recreationally fish, you know, in waist-deep water. They typically swim right there. And then we started flying aircrafts and drones and making sure that we can keep track. And they've been there consistently for the last 48 hours.
9: And while it's not rare to see sharks anywhere along New England's coast this time of year, some rarities like the volume here in Maine or the different varieties.
5: That report there from WBZ TV's Aaron Parsegian in Maine. So many animal lovers would really love to have their own furry friend at home, but they have such severe allergies it's next to impossible. That could change due to the world of genetic engineering.
11: Like about 10% of the U.S. population.
12: I grew up with allergies to dogs. I could never have a dog growing up.
11: As an adult, Dr. Matt Walker is a researcher whose company has used gene splicing technology to remove the protein that causes allergies from a dog. The result? A beagle that doesn't make him sneeze.
12: I've lived with Bailey for over a year now and haven't had a single allergic reaction.
11: But questions remain about the long-term health effects on Bailey or her sister, Alfie. Jim Ryan, ABC News.
5: And when it comes to music out this week, singer-songwriter Phoebe Bridgers rolling out her Lost Weekend album in a star-crossed way, using local planetariums for a one-of-a-kind fan experience. Here in Boston, you can see it at the Museum of Science.
13: The shows will take place in 25 North American cities, including Phoenix, Seattle, and San Francisco. Two different presentations will be taking place, with a laser show designed by Laser Fantasy or a custom show put together by night sky photographer Babek Trafeshi. The planetariums are putting on the shows from August 10th through the 15th. Bridger's album releases August 14th. I'm at Mattinson.
5: Fan Expo Boston setting up shop this weekend at the Menino Convention Center in Boston's Seaport. Stars from Lord of the Rings are going to be there, including Carl Urban, Elijah Wood, Orlando Bloom, and Sean Astin.
14: Winona. Folk in those stories had lots of chances of turning back, only they didn't. They kept going.
5: Some members of the Twilight cast expected to show up, along with the cast of The Boys, and in a homecoming of sorts, Captain America's coming back. Sudbury native Chris Evans.
15: This is the fight of our lives. And we're going to win. Whatever it takes. Good luck.
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5: At 10:23, let's get back to the roads, traffic, and weather together. We've got the Subaru Retailers of New England. All-wheel drive traffic on the threes. I'm just looking over at the Cape Cod Bridges cab. What's going on?
6: Yeah, well, it's just busy. It's going to be a hot day today. Plus, it's Friday. A lot of people heading down to the Cape for the weekend. Route 3 southbound, about a mile back up here at the Sagamore Bridge. Not quite a mile here. 25 eastbound getting to the Bourne Bridge. You hung up just before exit 10 here. And getting up and over a slow roll into the Rotary. Now, getting down to that area, Route 3 southbound's in pretty decent shape. Tap of the brakes here at Derby Street. Then you got a pretty good run all the way down to the backup at the Sagamore Bridge. Looking pretty good over on 24 and 95. Now, the Mass Pike westbound, you're okay getting out through 95, 495. And then you got about a mile or so, 2 mile backup getting through that 290 stretch here in Auburn. That's putting pressure on 290 westbound getting to the Mass Pike. Downtown Boston, 93 southbound, a little slow on the lower deck getting onto the Zakim Bridge, the outbound Tobin Bridge. That's got a right lane work crew here inside the City Square Tunnel, backing up that loop ramp, and it's also causing delays on the outbound lever connector as well. 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
1: Okay, 10:25, time for that weekend four-day WBZ AccuWeather forecast. 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
2: It's going to stay hot and quite humid this afternoon. Sun will become mixed with clouds, but we'll also have a drenching late day or evening thunderstorm in some places. Our high will be 92, and AccuWeather real field temperatures are going to be close to 100. Overnight, it'll be partly cloudy, warm, and uncomfortably humid with a low of 75. And then tomorrow will be partly sunny. It'll be very warm and humid, and there'll be another late day or evening thunderstorm around with a high of 89. AccuWeather real field temperatures still up at least near 95. On Sunday, it'll be partly to mostly sunny and still rather hot, but it will be a little less humid in the afternoon. Highs will be near 90. We'll reach the upper 80s with sunshine on Monday. I'm AccuWeather meteorologist Heather Zayer, WBZ Boston's News Radio.
1: 85 in New Bedford right now, 86 in Norwood, north of Boston, we're looking at 85 in Lawrence. West of the city, 82 in Worcester. And in Boston right now, it's 86, and it feels like 94.
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1: And a quick check of New England business at 1026. Contract talks between the faculty union at UNH and the school have stalled, so now they're going to mediation. This comes after more than 16 months at the bargaining table, both sides apparently at odds over salaries and benefits. The union says the university has not done enough to address high faculty turnover and bigger workloads. UNH says it's been bargaining in good faith, but it's also dealing with lower enrollment and a $10 million operating loss for the coming fiscal year. Well, you might be looking for a place north of Boston to see some live music and relax over the summer. Our live music guy, Drew Mulholland, went to this spot in Essex.
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1: In Boston right now at 10:30, it's humid outside for sure. Lots of sun, though, and we're at 86 degrees. Feels more like 94 outside on this Friday morning. Thanks for joining us. I'm Nicole Davis, and here's what's happening. Starting in Plymouth at the Lindsay Clancy murder trial, day 9 of testimony is underway as we speak. Right now, we're hearing from Dr. Aaliyah Goodhart. She's a psychiatrist at McLean Hospital. Clancy was being treated at McLean just a few weeks before killing her children. Yesterday, the jury heard from Clancy's former father-in-law, Christopher. Also heard from the children's pediatrician and Clancy's friends, among others. Prosecutors say Clancy deliberately sent her husband out of the house to run errands before taking the children's lives and then trying to take her own. The defense says she did it in a fit of overmedication and postpartum psychosis. 10:31, the ACLU now saying it expects the president's latest executive orders on birthright citizenship will, quote, meet the same fate as the last one did in court.
13: And this is the president's second attempt now to try to restrict birthright citizenship, which is protected under the 14th Amendment. That first one was knocked down by the Supreme Court. These next two orders now are aimed at limiting who is eligible for U.S. citizenship here in the U.S. and also aimed at trying to restrict people coming here to the United States solely for the reason of giving birth. Now, both of these, of course, are expected to face legal challenges.
1: ABC's Rachel Scott there. According to the Migration Policy Institute, it is already considered to be illegal here in the U.S. if somebody seeks a visa to take part in so-called birth tourism. Meantime, the state's education secretary says schools should not be using police to check a student's residency.
14: Education Secretary Steven Zreich's statement comes after a report from the Globe about how Milton Public Schools investigates where students live. Four parents say police inspected their kids' bedrooms during residency checks between 2016 and 2022. Nearly half of the students investigated during the 2024-25 school year were black, despite making up only 12% of the student population. Interim Superintendent John Phelan denies racially profiling students, adding that no state law prohibits using school resource officers for investigations. Kyle Bray, WBZ, Boston's News Radio.
1: No word yet from the White House about the jobs report today, which showed the nation's job creators are struggling.
15: The consensus was for a net gain of 83,000 positions last month. Instead, the Labor Department has reported a loss of 23,000 jobs. The same report shows the no-hire, no-fire employment market still dominates. At 4.1%, the unemployment rate was essentially the same as the June figure, as was the number of unemployed Americans at 6.9 million.
1: And we'll have much more coming up in Bloomberg Business. But right now at 10:33, it's time for traffic and weather together. We've got the Subaru Retailers of New England all-wheel drive traffic on the threes. And we've got backups, Kevin.
0: Indeed we do. Downtown trying to get out of the city on Route 1 northbound, that outbound Tobin Bridge. You got a right lane work crew inside the City Square Tunnel here in Charlestown. That's got traffic backed onto the loop ramp here and backing you up onto the lever connector. So it's a little slow here if you're taking that outbound connector, left lane slowdowns here trying to get onto Route 1 northbound. So keep that in mind. Inbound lever connector, that's busy from the lane drop all the way down to Sturro Drive. 93 itself, just slow on the lower deck getting onto the Zakim Bridge and a little sluggish inside the O'Neill Tunnel. Airport tunnels are looking pretty good right now, as are most of the river roads. Southbound Expressway, you're going to get your slowdown starting right around Mass Avenue, and that's quite busy all the way down to right around Squanum Street. You get a little running room after that as you work your way down to the Braintree Split. Earlier breakdowns at Savin Hill and Granite Avenue along the way have cleared. Northbound Expressway, that got actually a little busier. Heavy stop and go here. Furnace Brook Parkway up past Columbia Road, and then you're slow again getting into the tunnel. 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Kevin Brennan, WBZ's Traffic on the Threes.
1: Okay, well, sitting in that traffic, hopefully your AC is up and running because today we're definitely going to need it. Humid out there for sure. Many of us dew points seeing those in the 60s, if not the 70s. That means tropical weather outside. You kind of walk outside and it feels like a hot bathroom after a shower. It's going to stay that way for the rest of the afternoon as we've got a heat advisory up through 8 o'clock tonight, except for the Cape and Islands and parts of the Berkshires. We have a high today, 92, feeling more like close to 100. Could have some drenching late day or evening storms in spots, but it's not enough to really break this heat. For tonight, partly cloudy, low only 75 degrees. And then for tomorrow, another late day or evening thunderstorm possible and more of just the sun and humidity. Great beach day. We've got a high in the upper 80s. Sunday, not as humid, but we have a high near 90 with partly to mostly sunny skies. Right now, 85 degrees in Leominster, north of Boston, 86 in Newburyport, 86 as well in Bridgewater. In Boston at 10:35, it is sunny, 86 degrees, and it feels more like 94. Well, let's get over to the airports. It has not been the easiest day to get around over at Logan Airport. So far today, almost 90 flights have been canceled outright, about 95 delayed as well. WBZ's Jay Willette reports it's hitting close to home for some families.
16: Well, I'm really hoping it all goes smooth.
17: An air traffic control facility in Minneapolis suffered a temporary equipment failure, triggering a ripple effect of grounded and diverted flights across nine states, with wait times at Minneapolis-St. Paul climbing past 90 minutes. For one local man, the chaos out west became personal.
18: They issued a warning last night that was kind of vague, that indicated there might be a weather delay, and it was only later they learned there might be a radar delay from my brother in Minnesota. We found by the end of the evening that they'd largely resolved the radar issues in Minneapolis, and we didn't get any more updates from Delta.
17: Meanwhile, Logan Airport isn't immune to travel trouble either, with weather-related delays and lingering disruptions.
18: It's a very specialized system, so it's not surprising that updates aren't always very smooth.
17: Jay Willette, WBZ Boston's News Radio.
1: All right, at 10:36, prosecutors in the Sandra Birchmore case say as part of their case, they plan to answer questions at trial about why Birchmore's cause of death was changed. The state medical examiner who ruled her death a suicide, Dr. Maria Capo Martinez, is now expected to testify that she was never told in the beginning that the case was considered suspicious or a potential homicide. Martinez later changed the manner of death from suicide to undetermined following further examination of Birchmore's injuries. It also came after evidence was released by the FBI and other law enforcement, including surveillance footage that put Matthew Farwell at Birchmore's apartment shortly before she died. Farwell has pled not guilty to charges he killed Birchmore and her unborn child before staging the scene as a suicide. And there's a bipartisan push in the Senate to get more information about the former head of Steward Health Care and answers, too, about why Ralph DeLaTorre is not facing criminal contempt of Congress charges. The Globe reports Senators Bernie Sanders of Vermont and Bill Cassidy of Louisiana head up the HELP committee. They're now asking Acting Attorney General Todd Blanch why Ralph DeLaTorre's case has not been moved on in almost 2 years. He was supposed to appear for a hearing about the Steward bankruptcy crisis back in 2024 and never showed up. They carried on anyway, but did vote to hold him in contempt. It is 10:38, time for Bloomberg Business. Courtney Donahoe, OpenAI apparently getting into the gadget game. What's up?
19: Yes, they are. Good morning. They're working on their first consumer device. The ChatGPT maker is said to be developing a smart speaker shaped like a donut with moving parts designed to make it feel a little more like a companion than a gadget. Sources tell us it will likely cost more than $300 and is slated for release in 2027. Over the longer run, OpenAI aims to build a device business and someday offer something that could replace today's smartphones. Meantime, the labor market looks like it's losing momentum. Employers unexpectedly cut 23,000 jobs last month. The unemployment rate dipped to 4.1%, but fewer people are actively looking for a job. But this report may prompt the Federal Reserve to delay interest rate hikes. So this is supporting stocks. The S&P 500 is gaining 37 points. The tech-heavy NASDAQ leading the way, rising 1%. I'm Courtney Donahoe, Bloomberg Business on WBZ Boston's News Radio.
1: All right, thanks so much. 10:39, we've got those delays backing up for the getaway today. We've got traffic and weather together just ahead at 10:40. 43.
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14: The Patriots' first preseason game is just under a week away, and as training camp continues, star cornerback Christian Gonzalez is still waiting on a contract extension. While it's become common for stars to sit out as a way to force a new deal, Gonzalez has been fully practicing and plans to keep doing so. He spoke about why it's important for him to be on the field, even without a new deal.
25: I want to practice for myself, for my team, and you know, get better, and that's the nature of this business is, I mean, if I'm sitting out, I'm not getting no better, and other people are getting better. So, you know, I got to come out here, take my reps, and do what I got to do.
14: When asked about how negotiations are going, he declined to answer. The Pats' first preseason game is next Thursday against the Colts at Gillette. Kyle Bray, WBZ, Boston's News Radio.
1: 1043, traffic and weather together, checking it every 10 minutes for you here on WBZ. 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
0: And this time around, we'll start it off over on the eastbound side of the Mass Pike, just before the Prue Tunnel here. We got a left lane breakdown, so stay to the right to get around that, and then you're okay when you get through the Prue Tunnel. Northbound Expressway, that's still a tough go here. Furnace Brook Parkway all the way up past Columbia Road, and then you're busy again, heavily into the O'Neill Tunnel. Southbound Expressway, that's jammed up. Mass Avenue getting most of the way down to Granite Avenue. After that, though, you're free and clear down to the Braintree Split. Route 3 southbound now slow here after Route 18. Getting down to that Derby Street lane drop. May get a couple taps of the brakes here and there. Duxbury, Plymouth. And if you're taking it all the way down to Cape, now you got about a mile, mile and a half back up to the Sagamore Bridge. Almost a mile and a half back up here at the Bourne Bridge. Looking good over on 2495 westbound on the Mass Pike. And watch out for some exiting delays here at Route 95. After that, you got a nice ride till you get to about Route 146 in Millbury. Then you're jammed up about 3 miles getting through 290 here in Auburn. 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Kevin Brennan, WBZ's Traffic on the Threes.
1: And for the rest of the afternoon, it's going to be another humid and very sticky day outside. Dew points are in the 70s. We're talking Florida-like weather out here. And we have a little bit of a breeze, but not too much of one, unfortunately, to give us some relief. Today's definitely a day for a cooling center, splash pad, AC, whatever you can find. We have a heat advisory up through 8 o'clock tonight, except for the Cape and Islands and parts of the Berkshires. We have a high today, 92. Real field temps between 95 and 100. And later on, we could see some pop-up showers and storms like we did yesterday, especially outside the city. For tonight, partly cloudy, 75 for the low. And for tomorrow, more of the same and a high near 90.
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1: At 10:46 in Boston right now, it's mostly sunny, 86 degrees, feels more like the mid-90s out there as we make our way into the weekend. We'll have the four-day forecast coming up in under 10 minutes. I'm Nicole Davis. Happy Friday to you. Here are the five things you need to know. President Trump signing two executive orders trying to challenge birthright citizenship after his last attempt was struck down by the Supreme Court. Day 9 of witness testimony is underway at the Lindsey Clancy murder trial in Plymouth. Right now on the stand, psychiatrist Dr. Aaliyah Goodhart from McLean Hospital. 39 plaintiffs coming together to file a civil suit in the wake of last year's deadly fire at the Gabriel House in Fall River. And a public hearing underway right now to determine if Brockton Mayor Moses Rodriguez will face an assault and battery charge in connection with an alleged incident involving a high school student. Boston police on the lookout now for a man suspected of breaking into at least two different apartments in Jamaica Plain. Here's WBZ TV's Brandon Truitt.
2: This 22-year-old woman says she was asleep Sunday when she heard her cat hissing and saw a flashlight shining into her bedroom.
3: So I walked out. It was like pitch black besides like the oven light, and the window escape was like the fire escape was open.
2: A quick turn of her head revealed a man standing in her bathroom, the two staring at each other.
3: And I was just like, who are you? And he like lunged at me, and then he was like, boo. And like, so I like obviously screamed and like sprinted to my room, locked the door.
2: She called police. Authorities say the man escaped out the third floor window he entered. The young woman tells us the man appears to have shuffled through her belongings but didn't take anything.
1: And police believe the same man is also responsible for a separate incident on Wednesday, also on Heath Street. New data out this week from the government shows the Department of Government Efficiency, or DOGE, lied about how much money was actually saving taxpayers. Elon Musk headed up the venture in the early months of the president's second term.
4: In one example, the GAO found that DOGE couldn't provide information for 96% of purported savings from canceled federal contracts. And the review also found that more than 2,500 of the contracts DOGE touted as having canceled were never truly terminated. But DOGE still upended the lives of federal workers. More than 300,000 were either fired or opted to leave across all corners of the federal government.
1: That is ABC's Jay O'Brien in Washington. Officials are trying to ease people's worries about tainted food as we deal with the salmonella and cyclosporiasis outbreaks. ABC's Morgan Norwood.
5: Health officials in Michigan, the epicenter of the parasite outbreak linked to lettuce, say it's okay to eat bagged salad again. They say the contaminated produce is likely no longer available for consumption. But food safety attorney Bill Marler, who has litigated outbreaks for more than 30 years, says it should have never gotten this far.
6: This outbreak should have been caught a month and a half ago.
5: And many Americans are still concerned. The salad chain Sweetgreen, which was never linked to the outbreak, just slashed its sales forecast for the year, blaming customers' fear of fresh produce.
1: Here in Massachusetts, more than 140 cyclosporiasis cases have been confirmed this year, according to public health officials, the most we've seen since 2019. Meantime, public health officials are warning beachgoers about an uptick in cases of a dangerous flesh-eating bacteria. The resulting infections claiming almost a dozen lives this year alone.
15: Vibrio vulnificus bacteria live in the warm waters primarily, but not exclusively, along the U.S. Gulf Coast. Florida has recorded 14 Vibrio vulnificus infections since the beginning of the year, including two

0: The incident was accounted for. Marblehead Fire saying harbor masters from Salem, Beverly, and Marblehead helped out, as well as the U.S. Coast Guard. A barbershop in Dorchester is now doubling as a public health clinic to help keep men healthy and well-groomed. WBZ's Mike Macklin stopped by.
1: It's a place to relax and get a haircut, so what better place than a barbershop for men to get their blood pressure checked? At Cut to Fit in Codman Square, Dan Rose had his blood pressure checked while getting a trim.
2: And I really much appreciate it because I didn't know. I mean, I haven't checked in it so long. It's good to know what I'm at now, so I'm keeping at that level.
1: The Barbershop Blood Pressure Clinic, part of the Codman Square Health Center's outreach effort. Michelle Tacky is the nurse in charge.
3: Uncontrolled blood pressure, which is referred to as hypertension, is one of the leading causes of cardiovascular disease, you know, alongside diabetes. And untreated, it can lead to several complications.
1: The blood pressure outreach continuing Friday at another barbershop, Unique Cuts, in Dorchester Lower Mills. In Codman Square, Mike Macklin, WBZ, Boston's News Radio.
0: All right, some breaking news out of Washington, a story we've been watching here. The fate when it comes to the push for acting Attorney General Todd Blanche. His nomination vote is expected to come up at some point later on today. The holdout here was moderate Republican Senator Bill Cassidy from Louisiana. He has just announced he will be voting to support Todd Blanche for Attorney General. This coming down seconds ago. We'll get you more in the news at 11 o'clock right here on WBZ. Traffic next.
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6: 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Lori, this is shaping up to be a pretty unfun morning here. 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
0: 10:53, traffic and weather together time. The Subaru retailers of New England, all-wheel drive, traffic on the threes. Here's Kevin.
13: All right, seeing a little more company up to the north here. 495 northbound. Got some slowdowns. Route 2 getting up past 2A in Littleton. After that, slow again at Route 3, getting up into that Lowell stretch and on into Tewksbury. More slowdowns over the double-decker bridge and heading up into Lawrence. Southbound, you got some brake lights coming down past the Chelmsford rest area. After that, you're looking pretty good all the way down to the Mass Pike. Now, the Mass Pike westbound, you've got some exiting delays here. Route 95 west in, and then about a 3-4 mile back up here from Millbury, getting out through the 290 stretch here in Auburn. If you're heading eastbound, you're okay through 495 and 95. Heading into downtown, though, we got a left lane breakdown just before the Prue Tunnel, slowing you down a bit. Downtown Boston, 93 slowdowns here on the lower deck, Zakim Bridge into the O'Neill Tunnel. Leverett down ramp, a little busy from the lane drop. Not too bad, but you got some slowdowns getting down to Sturro Drive. Outbound connectors, okay, getting over to 93, but if you're taking Route 1 northbound, the loop ramp here is jammed getting into the City Square Tunnel and the outbound Tobin Bridge, Route 1 northbound. You got a right lane work crew inside. You're going to want to stay to the left to get around that. 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
1: All right, 10:55, time for the four-day WBZ AccuWeather forecast, brought to us by Pella Windows and Doors of New England.
2: AccuWeather real field temperatures for the next couple of afternoons are going to be between 95 and 100 degrees. Sun will become mixed with clouds this afternoon, and it's going to be hot and quite humid. We'll have a high of 92. There'll also be a drenching late-day or evening thunderstorm in spots, remaining uncomfortably warm and humid overnight, with patchy clouds and a low of 75. And then it's still very warm and humid with some sunshine tomorrow and a high of 89. Another late day or evening thunderstorm will be around as well. Still rather hot, but turning less humid for Sunday. We'll have sun and some clouds with highs near 90. Then it's mostly sunny with a high of 89 on Monday. I'm AccuWeather meteorologist Heather Zayer, WBZ, Boston's News Radio.
1: 84 in Bedford right now. On the Cape in Provincetown, it's 79. But again, super humid out there, dew point close to 80, so you're feeling quite sticky. Getting over west of Boston, in Orange, it's 82. In Boston, 86, and it feels like 94.
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1: Bill Belichick's son and defensive coordinator Steve is taking medical leave from UNC.
4: Former Pats head coach Bill Belichick made the announcement yesterday morning that his son Steve is taking time off on medical leave. Bill did not offer any insight into what prompted the decision, saying only it's a medical situation and that he can't comment further. When asked about a timeline, he says they hope to have Steve back as soon as possible. This comes after the school announced last week that general manager Michael Lombardi was being placed on paid administrative leave during an investigation. Steve joined Bill at UNC after previously serving as the defensive coordinator at the University of Washington after he left the Pats. UNC opens up its season on August 29th against TCU in Dublin, Ireland. Kyle Bray, WBZ, Boston's News Radio.
1: 10:57, big developments on Capitol Hill when it comes to the push for an attorney general. More on that at 11 o'clock.
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1: 85 degrees in Boston right now at 11 o'clock. It feels more like 94 outside. We're getting up to a real feel today of about 100 degrees. We'll have more on the forecast coming up in a few minutes. I'm Nicole Davis. Thanks for joining us. Here is what's happening. We're watching breaking news out of Washington. On the Senate floor minutes ago, Republican Bill Cassidy of Louisiana announcing he will support Todd Blanche's nomination to serve as Attorney General. This likely paves the way for Blanche's confirmation to lead the Justice Department, a vote that could happen in a matter of hours. On the Senate floor, Senator Cassidy said Blanche's relationship with the president is a feature, not a bug.
12: Any attorney to represent a client well has to have tough conversations and confront a client with difficult truths. That because of his previous attorney-client relationship with President Trump, Mr. Blanche would be precisely the person to push back on President Trump.
1: Blanche, the president's former personal attorney, has been serving in an acting role for months. He has been facing pushback from lawmakers in both parties over his role in the release of the Epstein files, that close relationship to the president, and his role in the president's settlement with the IRS. Republican moderate senators Susan Collins of Maine and Lisa Murkowski of Alaska have confirmed they will not be voting for him. But again, with Senator Bill Cassidy of Louisiana on board officially, Blanche's confirmation is all but assured. Meantime, in Plymouth, day 9 of testimony is underway in the Lindsay Clancy murder trial. Dr. Aaliyah Goodhart is on the stand right now. She's a psychiatrist at McLean Hospital. Clancy was at McLean getting treatment just a few weeks before her children were killed.
12: Any attorney to represent a client well has to have tough conversations and confront.
1: Clancy's defense lawyer is now cross-examining Dr. Goodhart. Prosecutors say Clancy deliberately sent her husband out of the house and killed her children before trying to take her own life. The defense does not dispute she murdered the children. They do say she did it in a fit of over-medication and postpartum psychosis after months of struggling to get help. Meantime, the trial has brought postpartum depression and psychosis into the headlines over the past few weeks. WBZ's Hyle Schaffler reports they're more common than you'd think.
13: Sarah Baroud, a local social worker and specialist in maternal mood disorders, says conditions like postpartum depression are quite common.
14: Severe might look like not being able to get out of bed, crying every day, lack of connection with the baby.
13: Some 1 in 5 new or expecting mothers develop a mood disorder, but she says the stigma against speaking out about the illnesses is still very strong.
14: Some people might feel like it's this monster that's lurking in the dark in your house, and then all of a sudden it's going to jump on you. And it doesn't quite work that way.
13: Postpartum psychosis at the center of the Lindsay Clancy trial has stirred up a surge of questions from her clients and the public. Postpartum psychosis affects about 1 to 2 women in 1,000. She says having a good care team that can notice the signs and trusting your instincts when you feel mentally off could be a difference maker.
14: People maybe have been afraid to talk about those things. I really hope it brings more people out in terms of getting help.
13: Kyle Schaff, WBZ, Boston's News Radio.
1: At 11:03, traffic and weather together. Subaru retailers of New England, all-wheel drive, traffic on the threes. We're already getting all jammed up, Kev.
0: Yeah, we are. That southbound expressway just clogged up coming out of the O'Neill Tunnel and crawling most of the way down to the gas tank area. After that, though, you got a pretty good run right down to the Braintree Split. Northbound expressway, still stop and go. Furnace Brook Parkway, we're going to call it all the way up into the O'Neill Tunnel. Route 3 southbound, you got your slowdowns approaching Route 18, and then you tighten up from Route 18 getting down to that Derby Street lane drop. A couple taps of the brakes here and there as you work your way through Duxbury, Kingston, and the Plymouth slowdowns. And then once you get beyond that, you got about 1.5 miles back up here at the Sagamore Bridge, 1.5 miles back up at the Bourne Bridge off Route 25. 24-95 checking in just fine. Up to the north, up around a 128-95, a little busy from the Mass Pike, getting up towards Route 20 in Waltham. And then you got some heavier brake lights, Wind Street, Burlington up past 93, some pockets of slowdowns getting up into Linfield. Southbound a little busy coming down through Linfield into Wakefield and Woburn. And then you got some more slowdowns through that lane shift before Route 20 in Waltham. And then again getting down past the Mass Pike. Kevin Brennan, WBZ's Traffic on the Threes.
1: Our forecast for the rest of the day is going to be another hot and steamy situation as we've had for the past 24, 36 hours or so. But really, we are entrenched at this point in this humid weather. Dew points in the 70s, a few 60s out in western Mass. But really, at the end of the day, it does feel very tropical outside. And we don't have too much of a wind to give us a lot of relief. Heat advisory in effect through 8 o'clock tonight, except for the Cape and Islands and parts of the Berkshires. Officials say if you happen to have a heat-related illness situation, maybe you're on a certain type of medicine that makes you more sensitive to the heat, today is the day to not be a hero. Take it easy and give yourself some extra time and hydrate. Now, we will have some pop-up showers and storms later on today. And again, we've got a high near 92, feeling like 100. For tonight, partly cloudy, very humid, only 75 for a low. And then for tomorrow, sun at times, another late day or evening storm around. High just about 90. Sunday, not quite as humid, but still lots of sun and hot, and a high near 90. 89 degrees right now in Brockton. We're at 85 as we get into Reading, west of Boston, 86 in Milford. In Boston at 1106, it's partly cloudy and 86, but it feels like 94. If your plans included a ride on the Green Line this weekend, you might want to reconsider. There's a lot of work going on.
4: We've got two major Green Line projects, one on the C Branch and another in a major tunnel. And because of that, service will be off limits on parts of every branch of the Green Line for 9 days starting this weekend. Keep in mind, this follows work on the T's Red Line. During recent shuttle bus service, passengers were so upset about extremely long commutes that T officials felt compelled to apologize. Kyle Bray, WBZ, Boston's News Radio.
1: A new government report shows the number of critical U.S. air defense missiles is extremely low, including those used in the Patriot missile systems. ABC's Rachel Scott.
15: According to one estimate, the war has used up two-thirds of America's Patriot missiles and more than a half of its long-range missile interceptors. Sources tell ABC News the president backed away from his latest major threat against Iran, in part after his top advisors warned about the potential impact a major escalation would have on the interceptor stockpile. Iran mocking the president for repeatedly abandoning his threats, the regime's top negotiator calling it theater diplomacy on loop and a failed strategy.
1: Now on social media, the president denies the Pentagon stockpile is running low, claiming instead the U.S. has, quote, massive amounts of munitions. West Nile virus showing up again, this time on the North Shore. State public health officials confirming the virus was detected in a mosquito that was collected in Swampscott. No human cases reported here. Risk level is still low in town, but you're advised to take precautions and stay safe. Bug spray, that's important. Long sleeves and pants outdoors when possible. Kind of hard in weather like this, but yes, especially around dusk and dawn when the mosquitoes get out there and do their thing. West Nile virus levels are moderate right now around Greater Boston in several cities and towns, including in Hingham, Brookline, Somerville, Framingham, and Winchester. 11:08, time for Bloomberg Business. Andrew O'Day, it's a great day on Wall Street, but a not so good reason.
16: Indeed, not a good reason at all. It's another one of those, shall we say, cringe days for stocks in which the big Wall Street indexes are higher because of economic news pointing to weakness. Dow rising 127, NASDAQ up 287, S&P rising 42. It's happening after the big July jobs report showing U.S. employers cut 23,000 more jobs than they created. Revisions to prior month readings also heading down. Labor force participation last month fell, which means unemployment slipped to 4.1%, mainly because people gave up on finding a job, and average wage growth slowed to its lowest in years. Put all that together, the market is betting a weakening job market will persuade the Fed to wait longer before hiking interest rates. Andrew O'Day, Bloomberg Business on WBZ, Boston's News Radio.
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4: The Red Sox just don't seem to know how to lose these days as they won their 8th straight in a marathon 13-inning win over the White Sox. The Sox emptied the bullpen to stay in the game using 9 pitchers in total, to the point where manager Chad Tracy says they almost had to switch to using position players. Ranger Suarez started the game for the Sox but only managed 3 innings, allowing 3 runs on 3 hits. Suarez says through a translator that he was proud of the guys for picking up the slack.
26: The guys never gave up. The bullpen did an amazing job. They pitched like 10 innings literally. So yeah, I was so super happy, and they definitely made my day, and I'm proud of this team.
4: The Sox now host the Athletics for a 3-game series. Peyton Tolley gets the ball at 7:10. Kyle Bray, WBZ, Boston's News Radio.
1: Let's get to it at 11:13. Traffic and weather together. We've got the Subaru Retailers of New England all-wheel drive traffic on the threes. Here's Kev.
27: All right, Nicole, we'll start it off on the Mass Pike, heading eastbound into downtown Boston. Watch out for a left-lane disabled vehicle here before the Prue Tunnel and just after the left-lane closure here. As soon as you get that lane back after Fenway Park, you're disabled in that left lane, and then you've got some pretty big slowdowns getting by that situation. Now, westbound, not too bad. Getting by 95, 495, and then a different story. Millbury getting out through 290. You locked up Route 122, 7 miles getting out through that 290 stretch here in Auburn. Westbound, a little slow through downtown Worcester on Route 290, and then not too bad getting down to the Mass Pike. If you're heading eastbound on 290, watch out for brake lights here. Solomon Pond Road getting on over to 495. 495 northbound, slow getting up past Route 2 in Littleton. Again, up by Route 3. In Chelmsford, 128-95 northbound. You've got your slowdowns here out of Burlington, getting up past 93 and heading into that Reading stretch. 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Kevin Brennan, WBZ's Traffic on the Threes.
1: At 11:14, humid and hot and, well, sort of hazy. I guess we could call it Triple H weather out there. Why not? It is going to be one of those dog days of summer days. You want to take it easy. Give yourself a lot of extra time if you're going to be outside to do your thing. And hydrate. Got my water cup right here. Hope you've got yours as well. We are looking at a high today about 92, 93 degrees. But with the humidity, the rail fuels are going to be close to 100 out there. Could have a couple of late day or evening storms in spots, and some could be strong to severe. Heat advisory in effect through 8 o'clock tonight, except for the Cape and Islands and parts of the Berkshires. For tonight, a very uncomfortable sleeping situation, partly cloudy, a low only 75.

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1: Weekend looking dry, but we will maybe have a couple of thunderstorms out there tomorrow. But for the most part, Sunday looks good. We've got a high near 90 both days. The full forecast coming up in under 10 minutes. I'm Nicole Davis. Good to have you with us on this Friday. And here are the five things you need to know. This just into the WBZ newsroom. A federal appeals court has ruled the president has to get approval from Congress to build the White House ballroom, and construction already underway has to stop. We also learned minutes ago Louisiana Republican Senator Bill Cassidy will be voting for Todd Blanche for Attorney General. This likely clears the way for Blanche's confirmation. A vote could be held today. A psychiatrist who treated Lindsay Clancy at McLean Hospital is testifying right now at her murder trial in Plymouth District Court. And a large section of the Green Line will be shut down for 9 days starting this weekend. Crews getting work done on not one, but two big projects. At 11:16, a street closure pilot program in Quincy is shifting into high gear. Officials are trying to stop drag racing in the Blue Hills.
2: Living along Blue Hills Reservation, you would think the sound of nature would be the most prevalent noise around here. But at night, folks who live along Wampatuck and Chickatobit roads, they deal with a different type of animal. Souped up cars speeding up and down the winding roads. Well, DCR has listened to safety and noise concerns from residents. So starting tonight through September 6th, gates will close off the roads Friday evenings beginning at 5 p.m. and continue until each Sunday at 6 p.m. It's something Colin, who lives nearby, is looking forward to.
3: It'll be nice to have people use it like they did during COVID, where they can walk and not worry about cars.
2: The roadway will remain accessible to hikers, walkers, cyclists, and emergency vehicles. In Quincy, James Rojas, WBZ, Boston's News Radio.
1: New legal action now against a Fall River assisted living facility that was gutted by a deadly fire last summer. Fall River Herald News reports a civil suit was filed on behalf of 39 people impacted by the fire at the Gabriel House, survivors, and those connected to residents who died. In the suit against owner Dennis Etzkorn, parties like sprinkler manufacturers and fire inspection companies, they claim Gabriel House was knowingly aware of the unsafe conditions, including faulty sprinkler systems and safety equipment, inadequate staffing, and residents smoking right by oxygen tubes. They say they chose not to do anything about it, putting financial gain over patient safety. State inspectors believe the fire likely started in a residential room, either due to a bad oxygen concentrator or improper disposal of smoking materials. 10 people were killed. This is a first in the scientific world this week, and it's got a lot of people raising their eyebrows as scientists have used AI for the first time to create a virus.
4: A research paper in Thursday's journal Science says the AI-created virus was able to infect bacterial cells in a lab, but didn't use viruses that harm humans. Researchers trained the AI to predict DNA sequences, kind of like how ChatGPT predicts the next word in a sentence. On the plus side, it could solve genetic disorders and antibiotic-resistant infections. The downside? That a rogue researcher might create a bioweapon. Wayne Cabot, ABC News.
1: And Meta, the parent company of Facebook and Instagram, now being ordered by a judge in New Mexico to pay out hundreds of millions of bucks over kids' mental health. It is the latest court case over the issue. Social media companies being called to the carpet globally over their products' impact on young people.
5: The judge ordering Meta to pay $567 million, mostly toward mental health treatment programs. That's on top of a previous $375 million fine determined by a jury in March. Prosecutors from the state of New Mexico presenting internal Meta documents, saying the company knew features on its apps could lead to child exploitation, and it ignored the dangers.
1: And that is ABC's Elizabeth Schulze. Meta says it does plan to appeal. Well, here's a summer trip that's hard to beat. This year's 12-year-old Little League state champions are heading out to Bristol, Connecticut. They're competing for a spot in the Little League World Series. They were sent off this morning by friends and family and a lot of supporters there in Bridgewater. WBZ TV's Levin Reed was there. He spoke with the players.
6: How great is it what you guys are doing? How great does it feel?
7: It's just like an unreal experience to do with all my friends, do with all my family, and it's just unreal.
6: And RJ, your dad's coach, it's one of those things where you get to kind of share it with your family, but you can look over at your dad and say, hey, we're doing this together.
8: Yeah, it's great. It's fun to have him as a coach.
6: What is it like to have your friends all around?
8: It's great. It's a great experience, and you're always with your friends.
6: And what is it like to have your mom here? I know she's over, right over there. What is it like to have your mom here and just to be part of this?
7: It's real. It's so great. And I feel so thankful for my mom.
1: Bridgewater's first game in the New England Regionals tomorrow at 1 o'clock. They're taking on the great new Gloucester team from Maine. A lot of animal lovers really want to have their own dog or cat, but the allergies they have makes it pretty much impossible. That could change, though, thanks to genetic engineering.
9: Like about 10% of the U.S. population.
10: I grew up with allergies to dogs. I could never have a dog growing up.
9: As an adult, Dr. Matt Walker is a researcher whose company has used gene splicing technology to remove the protein that causes allergies from a dog. The result? A beagle that doesn't make him sneeze.
10: I've lived with Bailey for over a year now and haven't had a single allergic reaction.
9: But questions remain about the long-term health effects on Bailey or her sister, Alfie. Jim Ryan, ABC News.
1: And you know, taking a summer vacation is fun, it's relaxing and all that, but it also makes you a better worker.
11: Psychology Today says taking time off of work improves job performance when you return. They say the break reduces stress, restores mental focus, and keeps burnout at bay. And that renewed clarity lasts an average of 43 days. But Money.com says only about 62% of U.S. workers use their PTO for fear of being seen as replaceable. But they say you should give in because reality will always be there. But a fruity cocktail has an expiration. I'm Bree Tennis.
1: 11:21. We'll see what the traffic is looking like for that vacation coming up here in just 2 minutes.
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1: It's 11:23. Every 10 minutes on the threes, we've got a look at the roads for you. Traffic and weather together. We've got the Subaru Retailers of New England all-wheel drive traffic on the threes. Slowing down in the usual getaway spots, Kevin.
17: Yeah, it certainly is. Westbound on the Mass Pike, about a 7 mile backup here. Route 122 Millbury getting out through that 290 stretch in Auburn. If you're thinking of taking Route 120 or 122 here and jumping over to Route 20, Route 20 itself is locked up here trying to get over to 395. So watch out for delays on the secondary roadways. You've got brake lights up to the north, 128-95 northbound. Busy Route 38 will Burn getting up to that Linfield stretch. Now downtown, 93 southbound, brake lights getting onto the Zakum Bridge from the lower deck. The outbound Tobin Bridge here, that's jammed up, approaching the work crews, taking out the right lane inside the City Square Tunnel. You got traffic backing up on that outbound lever connector. Now once you get through that work crew, you got a pretty good ride over to the Chelsea side. Slow again, Route 1 northbound, Route 60 here in Revere, and then a little busy again getting up into that Linfield Tunnel. 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Kevin Brennan, WBZ's Traffic on the Threes.
1: And John Sewer and Drain Cleaning brings us the four-day WBZ AccuWeather forecast.
18: This afternoon is going to be hot and quite humid. Sunshine from this morning will become mixed with clouds, and there'll be a drenching late day or evening thunderstorm in some places. Our high will be 92, but AccuWeather real field temperatures will approach 100. The overnight hours will stay uncomfortably warm and humid with a few clouds and a low of 75. Then tomorrow is partly sunny, very warm and humid, and there'll be another late day or evening thunderstorm around with a high of 89. AccuWeather real field temperatures still up near 95. Sun will mix with clouds on Sunday, and it's still rather hot, though it will be a little less humid in the afternoon. Highs will be near 90. Monday will be mostly sunny, high 89. I'm AccuWeather meteorologist Heather Zayer, WBZ, Boston's News Radio.
1: Our temperatures right now, we're at 92 degrees in Burlington, south of Boston, 92 in Brockton. West of the city, seeing 87 in Westboro. In Boston right now, it is 86 degrees and it feels like 95.
19: Seriously? The drain's clogged again? How many times do I have to tell you? Just call John Sewer and Drains. One call and it's handled.
20: John Sewer, we get the job done.
1: It's time for New England Business at 11:26, and in Maine, the city of Sanford saying no to data centers, at least for another half year or so. Residents were able to persuade the city council to keep a moratorium going on the facilities in place, and it is a response to a proposed 1,000-acre data center that would be going up along a nearby river. Locals have been worried about pollution, noise, electricity use, and land impacts. The American dream is a bit more expensive.
21: Taking a look here at home affordability. And Americans now need an annual income of about $110,000 to comfortably afford a typical home in the United States. According to a new report by Redfin, that figure is slightly below last year's record high, but remains well above the estimated median household income of $88,000. Home affordability improved in 24 of 46 major metro areas in this country. Seattle seeing the biggest improvement as home prices declined there. But bringing it all home, if you want to live in Boston, Redfin says about $217,000 is the income needed to afford a home. $217,000. Yikes. Drew Mulholland, WBZ, Boston's News Radio.
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1: 87 degrees in Boston right now at 11:30. Good morning. I'm Nicole Davis. Here is what's happening. Louisiana Republican Senator Bill Cassidy says he will vote for Todd Blanche to be Attorney General. This is likely paving the way for Blanche's confirmation to serve as head of the Justice Department. Cassidy, a short time ago, announcing his support on the Senate floor, saying Blanche is not perfect, but nobody is.
7: All considered, I will vote for Mr. Blanche. I'll be criticized for this vote. What's new?
1: Blanche's confirmation had been thrown into doubt over opposition from two other moderate Republicans, Susan Collins of Maine and Lisa Murkowski of Alaska. There were also complications over the settlement of the president's lawsuit against the IRS that drew intense scrutiny from people on both sides of the aisle. Day 9 of testimony underway right now in the Lindsay Clancy murder trial. Right now we're hearing from Dr. Aaliyah Goodhart. She's a psychiatrist at McLean Hospital, and Clancy was being treated at McLean for a short time, a few weeks before killing her children.
8: Were she specifically asked if she had a plan to kill herself?
27: Yes.
8: And did she, what was her answer to that?
27: She denied it.
8: And was she specifically asked if she wanted to harm anyone else?
27: Yes.
8: And did she provide an answer for that?
27: She denied it.
1: Clancy's defense lawyer now cross-examining Dr. Goodhart here. Prosecutors say Clancy deliberately planned the murder of her three children before trying to take her own life. Her defense does not dispute that she killed the children, but they say she did it in a fit of over-medication and postpartum psychosis. We're getting other developing news at 11:32 from D.C. Another roadblock now for the president's project to build a White House ballroom. An appeals court has just ruled the president has to get approval from Congress here, and he has now ordered, rather the judge in the court, has ordered construction to stop. The ruling sides with historic preservationists who sued over the projects. Construction does not have to stop immediately, though. The court says it will stay its own ruling by 2 weeks to give the White House time to appeal to the Supreme Court. This comes as we get another jobs report from the feds, and this one is, well, a little bit unexpected, we'll say. Here's ABC's Jim Ryan.
9: The consensus was for a net gain of 83,000 positions last month. Instead, the Labor Department has reported a loss of 23,000 jobs. The same report shows the no-hire, no-fire employment market still dominates. At 4.1%, the unemployment rate was essentially the same as the June figure, as was the number of unemployed Americans at 6.9 million.
1: Experts say the unemployment rate is being influenced by many Americans stopping their search for work and simply leaving the job market. There was less hiring as well in the retail, leisure, and hospitality spaces than expected. Hopes of a World Cup boost not coming to fruition. We'll have more in Bloomberg Business in just about 5 minutes. But first, at 11:33, it's time for traffic and weather together. The Subaru Retailers of New England, all-wheel drive, traffic on the threes. Well, there goes the Pike, Kev.
17: Yeah, the Mass Pike heading westbound now, an 8 mile back up here on the brakes, about a mile before Route 122 Millbury. Quite heavy all the way out through that 290 interchange here in Auburn, and that's backing up 290 westbound again here, trying to get to the Mass Pike. Eastbound on the Mass Pike, heading into downtown Boston, just after that ongoing lane closure. We just cleared that breakdown. In fact, just a second ago, they pulled away, so
4: disregard what I was about to say. You got a little slowdown here, though, getting through that left lane closure before Fenway Park. Now, 93 southbound, heading through downtown. You've got your slowdown starting here on the lower deck and basically stays slow right through the O'Neill Tunnel. The outbound Tobin Bridge, you're hung up on the loop ramp. Getting into the City Square Tunnel, we got a right lane work crew inside that City Square Tunnel. Now, the southbound expressway stays heavy coming out of the tunnel down to the gas tank. After that, a little slow again down at the split. Northbound's busy East Milton Square most of the way up to the tunnel. Route 3 southbound, heaviest Route 18 down to the Derby Street lane drop. Couple pockets as you work your way down into Plymouth. And then if you're heading down to the Cape right now, mile and a half back up at both the Sagamore and Bourne bridges. 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Kevin Brennan, WBZ's Traffic on the Threes.
1: At 11:35, let's go see what's happening weather-wise, and I can confirm that it is humid. You probably can, too, if you've been outside. We've got those dew points up in the 70s again here for another day. Very sticky, very humid, and a little bit breezy, but overall, it's really not going to be the nicest day if you're not into humidity. We've got temperatures in the upper 80s, low 90s, and we've got a high today of 92, 93 or so in Boston. Real field temps pushing 100 degrees. We could maybe later on today see some late day or evening thunderstorms, and some of them could be strong to severe, so keep an ear to WBZ. We'll keep you posted if those pop up. Now, for tonight, partly cloudy out there, low only 75. We are looking at another hot day, humid day tomorrow as well. Could have more late day and evening thunderstorms around too, with a high near 90. Okay, right now in Waltham, it is 92. North of Boston, 93 in Reading. South of Boston, 91 in Weymouth, and in Boston at Logan Airport. It is partly cloudy out there. We're at 89 degrees, and it feels more like 96. Donuts on the playing field, now getting in the way of youth sports in Canton.
10: Guys, come over here.
11: The athletic field here at JFK Elementary serves several different sports, which makes the damage caused by a truck tearing through here Thursday morning even more frustrating.
12: It'll impact some of the fall youth organizations that we do have down there. The main users are Pop Warner,
11: which is currently using it. However, a large area of grass is roped off after Parks and Rec crews tried filling it in. Director Tyler Radicone.
12: Starting in September, youth soccer is a heavy user where that spot will impact them, unfortunately.
11: Using it right now are camp counselors and kids trying to practice.
13: To the absolute jerks who did this to our field, there will be justice brought upon you. We will find you and you will be getting in a lot of trouble. I hope you feel good for ruining a bunch of little kids' days.
11: In Canton, James Rojas, WBZ, Boston's News Radio.
1: Meantime, the state's education secretary says schools should not be using police to check on student residency. WBZ's Kyle Bray has more on what's going on.
14: Education Secretary Steven Zreich's statement comes after a report from the Globe about how Milton Public Schools investigates where students live. Four parents say police inspected their kids' bedrooms during residency checks between 2016 and 2022. Nearly half of the students investigated during the 2024-25 school year were black, despite making up only 12% of the student population. Interim Superintendent John Phelan denies racially profiling students, adding that no state law prohibits using school resource officers for investigations. Kyle Bray, WBZ, Boston's News Radio.
1: And several people were hurt in a boating accident in Marblehead. The fire department says crews got to the State Street landing just after 11 o'clock last night. They say the vessel had come all the way out of the water and was resting on top of Gray's Rock. Five people were taken to nearby hospitals, injuries ranging from minor to serious. Everybody, though, was accounted for. 11:38, time for Bloomberg Business and Andrew O'Day at Wendy's. The fortunes are frosty.
15: Yes, they are. The burger chain, whose comparable sales fell more than feared last quarter, has now withdrawn its earnings forecast entirely and is cutting its shareholder dividend, as Wendy's new CEO says the company is not performing at its potential and must launch a recovery plan. Shares of Wendy's right now about flat. Nothing like a weak job market to make for a strong day on Wall Street. Dow up 95, NASDAQ up 348, S&P up 49. As today's July employment report showing a net loss of U.S. jobs, with wage growth slowing and labor force participation falling, persuades the market that the Fed will further delay raising interest rates. Andrew O'Day, Bloomberg Business on WBZ, Boston's News Radio.
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5: The Patriots wide receiver room got a massive overhaul this offseason with the additions of A.J. Brown and Romeo Doubs, which in turn means someone will likely have to be the odd man out. Despite being in trade rumors for most of the offseason, Kayshon Boutte is still a Patriot and has been getting in reps on the field. He was asked about how he keeps up his positive energy when his future is so unclear.
6: I'd say I'm a pretty positive person. I come in every day ready to work. You know, it's another opportunity. You could be without a job. So, I mean, get to wake up every day, 7 a.m., come here, do what I do, make plays. It's my life.
5: He adds he hasn't had any conversations with the team about his future since the start of training camp. Meantime, the Pats play their first preseason game next Thursday at Gillette. Kyle Bray, WBZ, Boston's News Radio.
4: 11:43, let's go see what those highways are looking like now in traffic and weather together. 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Traffic on the threes. Here's Kevin.
7: All right, getting out of the city of Boston, that's quite a challenge here. That outbound Tobin Bridge, the off-ramp off the lever connector. First off, you got your slowdown. Sterl Drive eastbound locked up from the Longfellow Bridge onto the outbound connector, the ramp to 93 north, and that stays heavy to the outbound Tobin Bridge Route 1 northbound ramp, which is jammed to a right-lane work crew inside the City Square Tunnel. Here, stay to the left when you're heading inside. After that, you got a pretty good run to get up to about Route 60 here in Revere. A little busy getting by that, and then more slowdowns. Walnut Street, Saugus up through the Linfield Tunnel into the Jug Handle Lights. 93 northbound here in Medford, a little slow coming up through Medford Square, Roosevelt Circle again here. Stoneham up to Route 95. Now 93 southbound, you got your brake lights on that lower deck, Zakim Bridge, about halfway inside the tunnel. You're down to a crawl, slow going on the southbound expressway, down to the gas tank. A little busy again down at the split. Northbound's hung up East Milton Square most of the way up into the O'Neill Tunnel. 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Kevin Brennan, WBZ's Traffic on the Threes.
4: It's 11:45, and right now it's a beautiful day out there. Lots of sun, no rain on the radar that I can see, but I do definitely see some high dew points, and that is making it on the stickier side, of course. We are going to have a heat advisory up through 8 o'clock or so tonight, except for the Cape and Islands and parts of the Berkshires. That is because it's just oppressive heat and humidity out there, and we could have a couple of late day or evening storms in spots, but it's really not going to break this heat or humidity, unfortunately. We've got a high near 92. Many of us are already close to that, and we've got a real field temp pushing about 100 degrees today. For tonight, partly cloudy, a low 75, and then for tomorrow, essentially copy and paste today. We've got a high near 89.
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4: The humid weather does break up a little bit on Sunday, but still hot and sunny out there on Sunday with a high near 90. And same situation on Monday, too. Maybe seeing some storms on Tuesday and a bit of cool weather. We'll get more details coming up in about 10 minutes. I'm Nicole Davis. Right now in Boston, it's 88 and feels like 97. Here are the five things you need to know at 11:46. It is day 9 of witness testimony in the Lindsay Clancy murder trial. On the stand right now, a psychiatrist who treated her at McLean Hospital. Court right now in recess. Republican Senator Bill Cassidy saying today he will support Todd Blanche's nomination for Attorney General. An appeals court has ruled the president has to get approval from Congress for his White House ballroom project, ordering it stopped construction. The latest jobs report shows last month U.S. employers unexpectedly cut 23,000 jobs. It's been a rough week to be in the air or waiting to get there. Over at Logan Airport today, about 130 flights already delayed, just shy of 95 canceled. WBZ's Jay Willett stopped by.
8: An equipment malfunction at a Minneapolis-based air traffic control center threw travel into disarray across the Midwest, forcing airlines to hold or reroute flights in 9 states.
9: I think they're everywhere. You've got to deal with it. What else can you do? You're not driving.
8: Passengers at Minneapolis-St. Paul waited as crews worked to bring systems back online. Closer to home, Logan Airport has its own set of headaches today. Stormy weather rolling in through the region, plus the continued waterfall effect from previous delays slowing things down all week.
10: We're fingers crossed.
11: We're fingers crossed, yes. There have been efforts to update air traffic control over the years.
12: One of the problems that I had getting my luggage, getting into Logan and waiting an hour and a half, you know, just frustrating because at this point you're coming home and you want to go home.
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4: Police in Boston on the lookout for a man suspected of breaking into at least 2 different apartments in Jamaica Plain.
13: This 22-year-old woman says she was asleep Sunday when she heard her cat hissing and saw a flashlight shining into her bedroom.
14: So I walked out. It was like pitch black. Besides, like, the oven light, and the window escape was, like, the fire escape was open.
13: A quick turn of her head revealed a man standing in her bathroom, the two staring at each other.
14: And I was just like, who are you? And he, like, lunged at me, and then he was like, boo. And, like, so I, like, obviously screamed and, like, sprinted to my room, locked the door.
13: She called police. Authorities say the man escaped out the third floor window he entered. The young woman tells us the man appears to have shuffled through her belongings but didn't take anything.
4: That is WBZ-TV's Brandon Truitt. Police believe the same man is also responsible for a separate incident that happened on Heath Street on Wednesday. A bipartisan push is underway in the Senate to get more information about the former head of Steward Health Care, Ralph DeLaTorre. They say they want answers about why he's not facing charges of criminal contempt of Congress. The Globe reports Senators Bernie Sanders of Vermont and Bill Cassidy of Louisiana are heading up the help committee. They are now in a new letter asking Acting Attorney General Todd Blanche why Ralph DeLaTorre's case has not been moved on in almost 2 years. DeLaTorre was supposed to appear for a hearing about the Steward bankruptcy crisis back in 2024, but never showed up. They did carry on anyway with that hearing, but did vote to hold him in contempt. And new data from the feds shows the Department of Government Efficiency, or DOGE, lied about how much money it was actually saving taxpayers.
15: In one example, the GAO found that DOGE couldn't provide information for 96% of purported savings from canceled federal contracts. And the review also found that more than 2,500 of the contracts DOGE touted as having canceled were never truly terminated. But DOGE still upended the lives of federal workers. More than 300,000 were either fired or opted to leave across all corners of the federal government.
4: That update there from ABC's Jay O'Brien in Washington. And the ACLU today saying it expects the president's latest executive orders on birthright citizenship will, quote, meet the same fate as the last one did in court. ABC's Rachel Scott.
10: And this is the president's second attempt now to try to restrict birthright citizenship, which is protected under the 14th Amendment. That first one was knocked down by the Supreme Court. These next two orders now are aimed at limiting who is eligible for U.S. citizenship here in the U.S. and also aimed at trying to restrict people coming here to the United States solely for the reason

0: dedicated team now supporting the outbreak response, working closely with the FDA and state health departments. And there are some positive signs on cyclosporiasis. Cases in the epicenter of Michigan, they're leveling off. And health officials there say eating bagged lettuce is now safe with the contaminated products off the market.
1: Now is ABC's Laura Spencer with that report. It's 11:51, and prosecutors in the Sandra Birchmore case say as part of that case, they plan to answer questions at trial about why Birchmore's cause of death was changed. State medical examiner who ruled her death a suicide is expected to testify that in the beginning, she was never told the case was considered to be suspicious or a potential homicide. She later changed the manner of death from suicide to undetermined after further examination of Birchmore's injuries and evidence released, including surveillance footage putting Matthew Farwell at Birchmore's apartment shortly before she died. Farwell has pled not guilty to charges he killed Birchmore and her unborn child before staging the scene as a suicide. It is 11:51. We've got traffic in a couple of minutes. Stay with us.
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1: 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It's almost lunchtime, but we all just want to get out of Dodge, Kev.
6: Yeah, we sure do, and it's tough getting out of Dodge. Getting out of the city of Ballston right now, outbound Tobin Bridge. We got a right lane work crew inside the City Square Tunnel, backing you up on the loop ramp and certainly affecting your outbound lever connector ride off of Sturrow Drive, the ramp trying to get to 93 North. The inbound lever connector, that's busy from the lane drop now, again, getting down to Sturrow Drive. Airport tunnels are getting a little busy here. The Sumner Tunnel from East Boston and the westbound Ted Williams Tunnel's quite heavy here from the entrance and all the way through. Southbound Expressway, slow going, coming out of the O'Neill Tunnel. That stays busy down to the gas tank. After that, a little slow at Furnace Brook Parkway. Northbound, on and off the brakes, East Milton Square, most of the way up into the O'Neill Tunnel. Route 3 southbound, busy here, coming off the expressway. And then you tighten up down at Route 18, getting down to that Derby Street lane drop. Northbound and slow again here before 228, getting up past Derby Street. Now, Route 3 southbound, you got more slowdowns. Pockets of delays here, basically coming from Pembroke most of the way down to that Plymouth stretch. And if you're heading to the Cape right now, mile and a half back up at both the Sagamore and Bourne bridges. 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Kevin Brennan, WBZ's Traffic on the Threes.
1: Alrighty, 11:55. Let's go see what the weekend forecast has in store. It's time for the four-day WBZ AccuWeather forecast, brought to us by Pella Windows and Doors of New England.
7: It's going to stay hot and quite humid this afternoon. Sun will become mixed with clouds, but we'll also have a drenching late day or evening thunderstorm in some places. Our high will be 92, and AccuWeather real field temperatures are going to be close to 100. Overnight, it'll be partly cloudy, warm.

0: And uncomfortably humid with a low of 75. And then tomorrow will be partly sunny. It'll be very warm and humid. And there'll be another late day or evening thunderstorm around with a high of 89. AccuWeather real field temperatures still up at least near 95. On Sunday, it'll be partly to mostly sunny and still rather hot, but it will be a little less humid in the afternoon. Highs will be near 90. We'll reach the upper 80s with sunshine on Monday. I'm AccuWeather meteorologist Heather Zayer, WBZ Boston's News Radio.
1: 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We're at 92 in Stoughton. 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
3: Grammy-winning rapper J. Cole is in town. Save her, she don't wanna be saved. Yeah, he brings his fall off tour here. Two J. Cole shows starting tonight at the Garden. Now, tomorrow night, you can go catch Bruce Hornsby tickling the ivories at the Cabot Theater Beverly. That's been a very tough ticket up there in the North Shore. The people love the Bruce Hornsby. Also, tomorrow night, you want to head to the Vineyard? Elvis Costello and Will Daly, they're playing the Old Wailing Church in Edgartown. Two great ones right there. And a little bit on the sentimental side, the Coral Reefer Band is playing the Pavilion in the Seaport. That's another one on the docket tomorrow, doing what their frontman, the late Jimmy Buffett, wanted. Keeping the party going.
4: I just can't wait to see you again.
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4: I'll be holding you tight.
1: And by the way, over the weekend, if you want to buy some stuff, we are looking at a little bit of a break when it comes to sales tax. 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
3: 89 degrees in Boston right now. When you walk outside, it feels like 98. Very sunny, very humid out there at noon. Good to be with you on this Friday. I'm Nicole Davis. Here's what's happening. It is day 9 of testimony in the Lindsay Clancy murder trial. For much of the day so far, we've heard from Dr. Aaliyah Goodhart. She's a psychiatrist at McLean Hospital who treated Lindsay Clancy when she admitted herself back in early January of 2023.
4: Are you supposed to prescribe Zoloft or Sertraline to a person that has bipolar?
5: I think it all depends on what you're seeing when you see the patient.
3: Clancy was discharged from a plane less than 3 weeks before killing her children and trying to take her own life. Dr. Goodhart testified that at the time of her discharge, Clancy denied wanting to take her life. Right now, court is in a brief recess. Testimony is set to resume shortly. President Trump's former personal attorney appears on track to become the next Attorney General of the United States. On the Senate floor today, Louisiana Senator Bill Cassidy said he would vote to confirm Blanche, all but assuring that Blanche has the votes he needs. ABC's Jay O'Brien has more from Capitol Hill.
6: Cassidy acknowledged he has a history with President Trump. He voted to convict President Trump in his second impeachment. Trump backed a primary challenger against Cassidy, but he said despite all that, the decisions are made by President Trump, and he believes that in some instances, while he's concerned about weaponization of the Justice Department, he believes that Todd Blanche could push back on President Trump and try to blunt some of the president's instincts.
3: Two other moderate Republicans, Susan Collins of Maine and Lisa Murkowski of Alaska, have said this week they will be voting no. And the federal appeals court this morning said President Trump needs congressional approval to move forward with that White House ballroom.
7: In a 2-1 decision, a panel of judges at the D.C. Circuit Court of Appeals concluded that President Donald Trump exceeded his own authority when he set out to build a $400 million ballroom at the White House without congressional approval. The majority writing, quote, each president is a temporary tenant, not the owner of the White House, and that only Congress has the right to approve the changes. The ruling doesn't take effect for 2 weeks, and the Trump administration is expected to appeal to the Supreme Court. Peter Haralambos, ABC News.
3: It is 12:03. Let's get right back to the highways now as we try to get away. Traffic and weather together. We've got the Subaru Retailers of New England all-wheel drive traffic on the threes. And Kevin, we're just starting to hold up everywhere, it seems.
8: Yeah, a lot more people venturing out this Friday afternoon now, and it's just going to probably get increasingly worse. Over on 128-95 northbound, watch out for slowdown starting right around Route 9 in Wellesley. Reduced speeds all the way up to about Trapello Road in Waltham. You got a little running room, not much. You're ridded again getting up through that Lexington stretch. You're busy again here, Route 38 in Woburn, with slowdowns continuing up into Linfield, and then one more time getting up towards Lowell Street in Peabody. 93 northbound, just a little slow coming up through Roosevelt Circle, Medford again. Montvale Ave getting up to Route 95. After that, you're okay. Now, 495 northbound, that's quite busy. 111 Boxborough getting up through that Littleton stretch and then on and off the brakes up into Chelmsford and passing Route 3. And then we're in it again here. 114 Lawrence getting past a crash on the double-decker bridge and then reported slowdowns getting up to another crash up by Route 110 here in Methuen. I'm Kevin Brennan, WBZ's Traffic on the Threes.
3: Okay, at 12:04, let's look ahead to the next couple of days for your getaway for the forecast. And it's a little bit unsettled, unfortunately. We could potentially see some late day or evening storms in spots this afternoon, and we could possibly be seeing some of those turn strong or severe. Now, right now, I'm looking at the radar. I don't see anything popping up just yet. But again, later on today, Ben Parker, Madison Rogers, they're going to keep you posted with anything that does come through. So be sure to keep it here to WBZ. We have a high today in the low 90s in Boston, real field temps up to 100 or so, and we have that heat advisory in effect because of this through 8 o'clock tonight. Just oppressive humidity out there. And tonight, sleeping without an AC is going to be an experience, we'll call it. Partly cloudy, a low only 75. Then for tomorrow, could have some more unsettled weather in the afternoon, a high near 90. And not as humid Sunday, but we've got lots of sun and a high near 90. 88 degrees in Nashua, New Hampshire right now. 95 in Norwood, 89 in Northborough. In Boston at 12:05, it is partly cloudy, we'll say. It's 89 degrees and it feels more like 98. Tax-free weekend is this weekend, but these days, WBZ's Kyle Bray reports it's kind of an afterthought for a lot of shoppers.
9: It's a big weekend for folks looking to snag a deal on things like new furniture or maybe a new laptop. Tax-free weekend sees the state's sales tax suspended for certain purchases under $2,500, and is often a time reserved for making big purchases. But for shoppers I spoke to at Assembly Row in Somerville, it's just not on their radar.

0: If they had it with food, maybe I'd think about it, but no, it's not going to change my plans at all.
1: If it happened to like coincide with a move or something where I'm buying big purchases, sure, but otherwise, no. Especially, you know, this day and age where every penny is counted, I'm not looking to do big purchases.
2: And of the folks I talk to, rising costs is one of the things that kills the vibe for them. Doesn't really feel like they're getting a deal when everything costs more anyway.
0: It seemed kind of gimmicky to me. And we're in the northern part of the state, somewhat. So, you know, it's 25 miles from my house to New Hampshire.
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3: Some Quincy residents say they're looking forward to a little peace and quiet that's being promised as part of a new pilot program. Here's WBZ's James Rojas in the Blue Hills.
4: Over the years, the sound of speeding cars and loud mufflers on Wapatuck Road have echoed through the Blue Hills Reservation, as well as the neighborhoods that abut it. But beginning tonight, DCR is revving up its pilot program to close portions of Wapatuck and Chickatobit roads Friday evenings through Sunday evenings. And it couldn't happen soon enough for residents like Lee Gullidge.
5: For the safety of us crossing the street, for the safety of walking, this was closed during COVID, and it was amazing the number of people that came out. You had parents with little kids on bikes and strollers.
4: DCR says it's centered on public safety, preventing dangerous drag racing and unauthorized nighttime use. Gates will close off the roads beginning at 5 p.m. on Fridays. The pilot will run through September 6th. In Quincy, James Rojas, WBZ, Boston's News Radio.
3: The scientific world is reckoning with something that has come down this week that's got a lot of people raising their eyebrows. As scientists have now used artificial intelligence to create a virus that doesn't actually exist in nature.
6: A research paper in Thursday's journal Science says the AI-created virus was able to infect bacterial cells in a lab, but didn't use viruses that harm humans. Researchers trained the AI to predict DNA sequences, kind of like how ChatGPT predicts the next word in a sentence. On the plus side, it could solve genetic disorders and antibiotic-resistant infections. The downside? That a rogue researcher might create a bioweapon. Wayne Cabot, ABC News.
3: At 12:08, it's time for Bloomberg Business. Kind of a counterintuitive day on Wall Street, Andrew O'Day.
7: Yes, indeed, Nicole. It seems rather heartless at first glance, and maybe at second glance, too. We find out today that the U.S. lost more jobs last month than it gained, and Wall Street is higher, based on the bet that the Fed is now less likely to raise interest rates soon. Right now, the Dow up 100, NASDAQ up 332, S&P 500 rising 46. Among regulators needing to sign off on Paramount's $110 billion acquisition of Warner Brothers Discovery is the UK's Competition Authority, and it has now signed off. That's helping send Warner stock up 1%, even as the company reports weak quarterly results with revenue down amid a weak movie slate and the loss of NBA broadcast rights. Andrew O'Day, Bloomberg Business on WBZ, Boston's News Radio.
3: Alrighty, back to you in about half an hour. Right now, though, at 12:09, we've got traffic and weather together. That's coming up at 12:13. After that, coming up in the news at 12:15, a new lawsuit's been filed connected to a deadly fire in Fall River.
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2: The Patriots wide receiver room got a massive overhaul this offseason with the additions of A.J. Brown and Romeo Doubs, which in turn means someone will likely have to be the odd man out. Despite being in trade rumors for most of the offseason, Kayshon Booty is still a Patriot and has been getting in reps on the field. He was asked about how he keeps up his positive energy when his future is so unclear.
14: I'd say I'm a pretty positive person. I come in every day ready to work. You know, it's another opportunity. You could be without a job. So, I mean, get to wake up every day, 7 a.m., come here, do what I do, make plays. It's my life.
2: He adds he hasn't had any conversations with the team about his future since the start of training camp. Meantime, the Pats play their first preseason game next Thursday at Gillette. Kyle Bray, WBZ, Boston's News Radio.
3: 12:13, a lot of slowdowns. Let's see what we've got for crashes out there. It is the Subaru Retailers of New England all-wheel drive traffic on the threes. And there's a guy I think that would know something about that. I think his name is Kevin.
15: Oh, and here I am.
3: Oh,
15: hey,
3: hi.
15: Funny you should ask, because we just got a couple of crashes coming in here. First off, over on Route 1, Route 1 northbound. Initial reports of a crash here by Lynn Street in Walden. And then after that, or Malden rather. And then after that, you got more brake lights getting up to another crash. Looks like they're in the right lane here at Walnut Street in Saugus. Stay to the left to get around them. Now, up on 495 northbound, delays getting over that double-decker bridge. We've got a left-lane crash here in Lawrence on the double-decker bridge, and then slow up to another reported crash here at Route 110 in Methuen. Now, everyone else is just volume. 495 northbound hung up here. 111 Boxborough getting slowdowns continuing all the way up past Route 3, and 128-95 northbound busy from Route 9 in Wellesley. Continues a whole lot of company all the way up through Lexington, and then you're heavier from Route 38 in Woburn, with slowdowns continuing up into Linfield. Downtown Boston, getting out of the city here, outbound Tobin Bridge, we've got a right lane work crew inside the City Square Tunnel backing you up on the Lever Connector, which is slow both directions next to the Zakim Bridge. And now it looks like the inbound Tobin Bridge, you may have a left lane crash just after the City Square Tunnel. I'm Kevin Brennan, WBZ's Traffic on the Threes.
3: And at 12:14, let's go see what's happening outside. I can tell you it's hot. I can tell you it's sticky. I can tell you that right now we don't have any thunderstorms or anything on the radar here in the Boston area. Even in Western Mass, it's still dry. But that could change later on today. Weather like this tends to pop up when you've got some very sticky and hot conditions. We've got dew points in the 70s, so we're kind of channeling our inner Caribbean vibes out here today. We've got a high in the low 90s for most of us. Many of us are already there or close to it. And we have a real field temp up to about 100 degrees. So we've got a heat advisory in effect through 8 o'clock tonight, except for the Cape and Islands and part of the Berkshires. Not going to be as intense there, but definitely a day to keep it on the slower side of things. Not so overextending if you have medical issues that are impacted by the heat. For tonight, partly cloudy, low only down to 75. Tomorrow, much like today, not quite as hot, but still high in the upper 80s with a couple of late day or evening thunderstorms.
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3: The full weekend forecast coming up in about 10 minutes, but right now at 12:15, I am looking outside. We're going to call it partly cloudy out there. It is 88 degrees at Logan Airport, but when you walk outside, it feels like the upper 90s. Good afternoon. I'm Nicole Davis. On this Friday, here are the five things you need to know. Dr. Aaliyah Goodhart, a psychiatrist at McLean Hospital who treated Lindsay Clancy, is testifying at her murder trial right now. An appeals court has ordered construction to stop on the White House ballroom. Court saying today that President Trump has to seek congressional approval for that project. Louisiana Republican Senator Bill Cassidy now saying he will support Todd Blanche's nomination for Attorney General. That vote could happen at some point today. And state health officials say a mosquito sample from Swampscott has tested positive for West Nile. The risk overall for the virus in town is still low. Now, as the Lindsay Clancy murder trial progresses on the South Shore, postpartum mental health is back in the spotlight. WBC's Heil Schaffel spoke with a local expert about what she's seeing.
16: Sarah Baruth is a social worker who specializes in maternal mood disorders and says the Clancy trial has brought in people wondering about their own mental health.
17: I did see an increase in referrals and just contact with general questions when this tragedy first happened in 2023, and I am seeing an influx now.
16: She says there's still a strong stigma attached to conditions like postpartum depression, but that these maternal disorders are very common. At least one in five women who have kids develop one, and she says that's probably an undercount.
17: There's risk factors for these, just like there's risk factors for any medical issue, and it's absolutely not the person's fault.
16: Postpartum psychosis at the heart of the Clancy case is somewhat less common.
17: I don't want to call it rare. The statistics about postpartum psychosis are about one to two in a thousand.
16: She says it's never an overreaction to ask an OBGYN if your moods or behavior start to feel off. Kyle Schaffel, WBZ, Boston's News Radio.
3: The parent company of Instagram and Facebook, Meta, has now been ordered by a judge in New Mexico to pay out hundreds of millions of bucks. This is the latest court case over children's mental health. Social media companies around the world are being called to the carpet for how their products impact our young people.
18: The judge ordering Meta to pay $567 million, mostly toward mental health treatment programs. That's on top of a previous $375 million fine determined by a jury in March. Prosecutors from the state of New Mexico presenting internal Meta documents, saying the company knew features on its apps could lead to child exploitation, and it ignored the dangers.
3: ABC's Elizabeth Schulze there. Meta says it will appeal. On the South Coast, more legal action now against an assisted living facility in Fall River that was gutted by a deadly fire last year. Fall River Herald News reporting a civil suit has been filed on behalf of 39 people who were impacted by the deadly fire at Gabriel House. In the suit, they claim that Gabriel House staff and the owners were aware of the unsafe conditions there, including faulty sprinkler systems and safety equipment, residents smoking near oxygen, and inadequate staffing. In the suit, they also claim that those people chose not to do anything about it, putting financial gain over patient safety. 10 people were killed in that fire. The water is getting warmer these days off the coast of New England, especially north of here in Maine. Sharks are taking advantage of that, making their way further north than they have in the past in hopes of a snack. Lots of them actually popping up off the coast of Scarborough, Maine, just south of Portland.
19: The town's marine resource officer, Darren Granada, says over a period of 48 hours, they've seen more than half a dozen white sharks close to shore.
20: Usually we'll see one or two here and there. This is a large volume, larger than I've seen, and I've worked this area for 30-plus years.
19: Granada was on the boat with biologists who scoured the area near a popular sandbar where they've spotted the group, which led to warnings issued by the town.
20: We know it's a place where people recreationally fish, you know, in waist-deep water. They typically swim right there. And then we started flying aircrafts and drones and making sure that we can keep track. And they've been there consistently for the last 48 hours.
19: And while it's not rare to see sharks anywhere along New England's coast this time of year, some rarities like the volume here in Maine or the different varieties.
3: That is WBZ-TV's Aaron Parsegian with that update. Well, singer-songwriter Phoebe Bridgers is rolling out her Lost Weekend album using local planetariums for a one-of-a-kind star-crossed fan experience. Here in Boston, you can see it at the Museum of Science.
21: The shows will take place in 25 North American cities, including Phoenix, Seattle, and San Francisco. Two different presentations will be taking place, with a laser show designed by Laser Fantasy or a custom show put together by night sky photographer Babek Trefeshi. The planetariums are putting on the shows from August 10th through the 15th. Bridger's album releases August 14th.
0: I'm at Mattinson.
3: And happening today, all weekend long, you can go over toward the seaport and meet some of your favorite actors.
1: This is the fight of our lives. And we're going to win. Whatever it takes. Good luck.
22: He's pretty good, that.
23: Right?
3: Yeah, we're talking about Sudbury native Chris Evans, Captain America, lots of other great roles. He is going to be coming to Fan Expo Boston. It is starting today at the Menino Convention Center. Some members of the Twilight cast are showing up, stars from Lord of the Rings, the cast of The Boys. You can meet actors like Corey Feldman, Helen Hunt, William Shatner, and even some of the cast of the original Teenage Mutant Ninja Turtles movie. Tickets are on sale, by the way, still for the three-day event, which kicks off today. 1221, traffic coming up.
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3: And at 1223, it's traffic and weather together time. We've got the Subaru Retailers of New England, all-wheel drive, traffic on the threes. Couple problems out there, Kev.
15: Yeah, busy Friday afternoon, that's for sure. If you're coming up Route 1 northbound, in fact, getting out of the city, you're jammed up here into the right lane work crews inside the city square tunnel. If you're heading into the city, got a left lane crash, Route 1 southbound, just after the city square tunnel and on the loop ramp there. Left lane's blocked, stay to the right to get around that. Now back to Route 1 northbound, slowdowns getting up by Route 60 in Revere, and then you're locked up here, 99, getting up to a right lane crash at Walnut Street in Saugus. 495 northbound, slowdowns, Boxborough getting up through that Chelmsford stretch, and then you've got lots of brake lights from 114 Lawrence getting to a left lane crash here at the Double Decker Bridge just before it, and then slow getting up to another crash reported here at 110 in Methuen. Now, if you're getting out of the city of Boston, heading south of town, the southbound expressway locked up out of the O'Neill Tunnel. A slow roll getting down to the gas tank. You're starting to get more volume again here. Granite Avenue down to the Braintree Split. 93 northbound, busy here from Route 37 up to Furnace Brook Parkway. And then you're on and off the brakes. Granite Avenue most of the way up into the O'Neill Tunnel. Route 3 southbound, busy Union Street now, getting by Union Street. And then heavier 18 down to the Derby Street lane drop. Stays a little slow after that towards 228. You got some pockets of slowdowns after that. Pembroke getting down into Plymouth. And if you're taking it down to the Cape, a mile and a half back up here at the Sagamore Bridge, about a 2 mile back up now here at the Bourne. Kevin Brennan, WBZ's Traffic on the Threes.
3: All right, back to you in about 10 minutes for an update. Right now, though, at 12:25, let's plan ahead. Let's look to the weekend and the four-day WBZ AccuWeather forecast.
0: AccuWeather real field temperatures for the next couple of afternoons are going to be between 95 and 100 degrees. Sun will become mixed with clouds this afternoon, and it's going to be hot and quite humid. We'll have a high of 92. There'll also be a drenching late-day or evening thunderstorm in spots. Remaining uncomfortably warm and humid overnight with patchy clouds and a low of 75. And then it's still very warm and humid with some sunshine tomorrow and a high of 89. Another late day or evening thunderstorm will be around as well. Still rather hot, but turning less humid for Sunday. We'll have sun and some clouds with highs near 90. Then it's mostly sunny with a high of 89 on Monday. I'm AccuWeather meteorologist Heather Zayer, WBZ, Boston's News Radio.
3: Let's see how steamy it is outside right now. No matter what the temperature is because of the humidity, I'd say add about 5 to 6 degrees on top of that for the real feel out there at this point. 92 degrees in Haverhill, 91 in Concord, south of Boston. We're at 92 in Abington. In Boston right now at 12:26, it is partly cloudy and 92 degrees. It is time for New England Business, and a delivery spat involving a Wilmington-based shipping logistics company is now off to court. The Boston Business Journal reporting Point to Point Global is suing last-mile delivery provider UniUni, saying the company refused to deliver more than 16,000 of its packages. It all started during last year's holiday season. Thousands of the packages marked as delayed for months are undeliverable. This past May, though, Point to Point says it got worse as UniUni refused to pick up any of its shipments altogether. They say it happened after they won business from a client UniUni was trying to snag. For its part, UniUni says Point to Point owes them about $2 million, and service is suspended because of that. And after 72 years and three generations, a beloved golf course in Attleboro is closing down.
4: It's shutting down in December?
5: That's correct.
4: For good? First I heard of it.
6: Stony League Golf Course on County Street will play its final round in December. The family announcing the difficult decision was driven by health struggles facing third-generation owner David LaPierre. Speaking to golfers coming off tee times, you can feel how much this place means to the game of golf and families.
4: It's not a golf course. It's a family. The LaPierres are a family. Everybody knows it. Everybody treats this golf course differently than any other golf course.
6: Treats it different how?
4: They take you in, whereas you can walk into other golf courses and everybody is there and they work and they do their job and they do everything they're supposed to do. These people care.
6: The course was hand-built by David's grandparents starting in 1954, growing from just a few holes into a full 18-hole course prized for being affordable, no membership required golf.
7: I mean, the course is nice. Ball rolls pretty well, so helps out a little.
6: Jay Willett, WBZ Boston's News Radio.
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3: It's 12:30 in Boston right now. It is 92 degrees. Feels more like 98 out there. And this portion of the news is brought to us by your New England Toyota dealer, your hybrid all-wheel drive headquarters. Good afternoon. I'm Nicole Davis. Here's what's happening. It appears Acting Attorney General Todd Blanche, the president's former personal lawyer, has the votes he needs to become the actual attorney general. The AP's Donna Warder has more on Blanche's future.
10: Senate approval of Todd Blanche as U.S. Attorney General had been thrown into doubt with opposition from Republican Senators Lisa Murkowski of Alaska and Susan Collins of Maine. But Republican Bill Cassidy of Louisiana says he will vote yes. Cassidy says Blanche did show poor judgment in approving the $1.8 billion fund to compensate people who feel they were mistreated by the criminal justice system, but says Blanche has made efforts to kill it. The agreement also provided Trump and family members with immunity from tax audits.
11: This is not a referendum on President Trump. It is a decision regarding Mr. Blanche in very specific circumstances. All considered, I will vote for Mr. Blanche. I'll be criticized for this vote. What's new?
10: Donna Warder, Washington.
3: And another roadblock coming down today for the president's project to build a White House ballroom. An appeals court this morning ruling the president must get approval from Congress for the project and has ordered construction to stop, but it will not stop immediately. The court says it will stay its own ruling by 2 weeks, as to give the White House time to appeal to the Supreme Court. No word yet from the White House about the jobs report today, which shows the nation's job creators are still struggling.
12: The consensus was for a net gain of 83,000 positions last month. Instead, the Labor Department has reported a loss of 23,000 jobs. The same report shows the no-hire, no-fire employment market still dominates. At 4.1%, the unemployment rate was essentially the same as the June figure, as was the number of unemployed Americans at 6.9 million.
3: ABC's Jim Ryan will have more on that in Bloomberg Business in about 5 minutes. And in Plymouth Superior Court, it is day 9 of testimony in the Lindsay Clancy murder trial. Today we have been hearing from a psychiatrist who treated Lindsay Clancy. For most of the morning, Dr. Aaliyah Goodhart was on the stand. She is the psychiatrist at McLean Hospital who treated Clancy just weeks before her children were killed. We're now hearing from Dr. Jennifer Tufts. She treated Clancy months earlier. Prosecutors say Clancy deliberately sent her husband, Patrick, out of the house for errands and then killed her children before trying to take her own life. The defense in this case is not disputing that she murdered the children. They do say, though, she did it in a fit of postpartum psychosis and over medication after months of struggling to get help. It's 12:33, traffic and weather together time. The Subaru retailers of New England, all-wheel drive, traffic on the threes. Here's Kevin.
15: All right, troubles up to the north. We've got a pretty serious crash here, Nicole. 95 north, just before Route 114 here up in Peabody. So watch out for that. Sounds like they got the right lane blocked, so you'll need to stay to the left to get around that. You got not a big backup, but nonetheless, a lot of emergency vehicles on the scene. 95 northbound before 114 here in Peabody. Now, 128 northbound, that's slow here, getting up towards Lowell Street in Peabody. You also have delays 128-95 here from Route 9 in Wellesley. That stays slow most of the way up through Lexington, and then heavier here from Route 38 in Woburn. Slowdowns continuing up into Linfield. Now, getting into the city of Boston, inbound Tobin Bridge, you're hung up here on the Chelsea side. That stays heavy up and over through the City Square Tunnel to a crash here, taking out the left lane after the City Square Tunnel here and on that loop ramp. Just the right lanes are getting by. Outbound Tobin Bridge, that's all jammed up here too on the loop ramp, getting to a right lane work crew inside the City Square Tunnel. Now, once you get up on Route 1 northbound here, slowdowns from Route 60 in Revere most of the way up towards Walnut Street, where we just cleared a right lane crash a couple minutes ago. 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Kevin Brennan, WBZ's Traffic on the Threes.
3: And at 12:35, a very sticky and hot and humid day outside. We are all looking at a very hot afternoon ahead. Right now, just checking out my temperature map here, updating things. Looks like most of us inside 495, even close to the water, are pushing 90 degrees plus. And you add the humidity in here, and it is definitely feeling closer to 100 degrees in many spots. We could have a late day thunderstorm in some spots. I'm looking right now at the radar. Don't see anything really popping up here in Massachusetts just yet. I do see some showers developing in the Hudson Valley of New York, so we're going to keep an eye on that here on WBZ. But again, later on today, we could see some downpours and showers. We do have a heat advisory in effect through 8 o'clock tonight, except for the Cape and Islands and parts of the Berkshires. For tonight, it is not going to be the easiest night to sleep outside in the tent unless you've got a good fan. Partly cloudy, low 75, very humid tonight. For tomorrow, sun at times, more thunderstorms in the afternoon and evening and a high near 90. Sunday, not as humid, but still very warm. We've got a high in the upper 80s. Right now, 91 degrees in Topsfield. We're at 92 degrees getting over toward Weymouth. West of Boston in Weston, 94. In Boston right now at 12:36, we're at 91 degrees and it feels like 98. Dozens of flights have already been delayed or canceled today at Logan Airport. About 175 flights delayed so far, just shy of 100 canceled. WBC's Jay Willette has more on what's happening here.
1: Well, I'm really hoping it all goes smooth.
14: An air traffic control facility in Minneapolis suffered a temporary equipment failure, triggering a ripple effect of grounded and diverted flights across nine states, with wait times at Minneapolis-St. Paul climbing past 90 minutes. For one local man, the chaos out west became personal.
16: They issued a warning last night that was kind of vague, that indicated there might be a weather delay, and it was only later they learned there might be a radar delay from my brother in Minnesota. We found by the end of the evening that they'd largely resolved the radar issues in Minneapolis, and we didn't get any more updates from Delta.
14: Meanwhile, Logan Airport isn't immune to travel trouble either, with weather-related delays and lingering disruptions.
16: It's a very specialized system, so it's not surprising that updates aren't always very smooth.
14: Jay Willette, WBZ Boston's News Radio.
3: And at 12:37, a bipartisan push is underway in the Senate to get more information about the former head of Steward Healthcare, and namely answers about why he has not yet faced criminal contempt of Congress charges. The Globe reports Senators Bill Cassidy of Louisiana and Bernie Sanders of Vermont are behind this. In a letter, they're asking Acting Attorney General Todd Blanche why Ralph DeLaTorre's case has not been moved on in almost 2 years. DeLaTorre was supposed to appear for a hearing about the Steward Healthcare bankruptcy crisis in 2024. The hearing went on, but he never showed up, so they voted to hold him in contempt. The lawmakers in this letter say they need answers, and DeLaTorre's wealth should not make him immune to requests from Congress. It's 12:38, time for Bloomberg Business. Andro Day, let's get the over-under on Under Armour. Say that 10 times fast.
15: Yeah, I'm not going to try that on the air. Under Armour has been trying to simplify its business with fewer product offerings and reduced discounting, but says the strategy is not working yet. The company points to what it calls a challenging consumer demand environment across the world to explain why it now thinks sales will fall even more than before. Under Armour shares are down 3%. Tariffs and the Iran war did not hit the U.S. job market as much as widely feared until maybe now. The July jobs report shows job creation, labor force participation, and wage growth all down. Wall Street bets that could mean delayed Fed interest rate hikes. And so indexes are up, Dow gaining 36, NASDAQ up 257, S&P rising 33. Andrew O'Day, Bloomberg Business on WBZ Boston's News Radio.
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18: You can realize the power of a V6 engine from, say, 10 years ago in a four-cylinder hybrid today.
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17: That's Tomorrow's Technology Today.
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27: The Patriots' first preseason game is just under a week away, and as training camp continues, star cornerback Christian Gonzalez is still waiting on a contract extension. While it's become common for stars to sit out as a way to force a new deal, Gonzalez has been fully practicing and plans to keep doing so. He spoke about why it's important for him to be on the field, even without a new deal.
30: I want to practice for myself, for my team, and you know, get better, and that's the nature of this business. Is, I mean, if I'm sitting out, I'm not getting no better, and other people are getting better. So, you know, I got to come out here, take my reps, and do what I got to do.
27: When asked about how negotiations are going, he declined to answer. The Pats' first preseason game is next Thursday against the Colts at Gillette. Kyle Bray, WBZ, Boston's News Radio.
3: 1243, let's go check out the highways now. Traffic and weather together time. The Subaru Retailers of New England all-wheel drive traffic on the threes. Here's Kevin.
15: All right, this time we go out to the west, Mass Pike westbound. You got a nice ride, Boston, out through 95, 495, and then you get in that Millbury stretch here. Got about an 8-mile backup. Backup starts just before Route 122, about a mile before 122. Millbury stays heavy all the way out through 290. Again, about an 8-mile backup. 290 westbound, jammed up Main Street, Shrewsbury, right through the downtown Worcester area. After that, you got more delays, 290 westbound, trying to get to the Mass Pike. Now, downtown Boston, getting out of the city, 93 southbound, brake lights and lots of them coming out of the O'Neill Tunnel. That stays heavy down to about the gas tank. More reduced speeds, Granite Avenue down to Route 37. 93 northbound's busy, Route 28 Randolph getting to the expressway and up past Furnace Brook Parkway. You got some more slowdowns, Granite Avenue, we're going to call that all the way up into the O'Neill Tunnel. You got two disabled vehicles in the center lane just before Government Center. Now, the inbound, in fact, you're getting slowdowns both directions in the Ted Williams Tunnel trying to get to and from Boston Logan Airport. 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Kevin Brennan, WBZ's Traffic on the Threes.
3: 1244. Let's go see what's happening outside with the forecast. It is still sticky, still humid. and still somewhat uncomfortable. And if you happen to be on certain medications or have a health condition that is exacerbated by the heat, today is the day to grab your favorite water bottle and make sure something cool is in it. Maybe stick in the AC. And for the rest of the afternoon, there is a chance you could be seeing occasional late day or evening thunderstorms. I have been watching the radar. Nothing has popped up just yet, but you're going to want to keep it here to WBZ for any updates. We do check the forecast, of course, every 10 minutes. High today, about 92. Many of us are already there, if not warmer than that. Real field temps pushing 100. For tonight, partly cloudy, very sticky, a low 75. For tomorrow, late day and evening thunderstorms around. Otherwise, sunny, and we've got a high near 90.
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3: At 12:45 in Boston right now, it is 91 degrees. When you walk outside by Logan Airport, it feels more like 98. Good afternoon. I'm Nicole Davis. Welcome to the weekend. Here are the five things you need to know. An appeals court has ruled President Trump must get approval from Congress for the White House ballroom project. Construction has now been ordered to a halt. Republican Senator Bill Cassidy saying today he will vote for Todd Blanche for Attorney General. This likely secures Blanche the position as head of the Justice Department. Psychiatrists who treated Lindsey Clancy are on the stand this hour at her murder trial in Plymouth Superior Court. And Brockton Mayor Moses Rodriguez was in court today for a hearing about whether he will face an assault and battery charge. This in connection with an alleged incident involving a high school student. Police in Boston are looking out for a man suspected of breaking into at least two different apartments in Jamaica Plain. WBZ TV's Brandon Truitt has more.
2: This 22-year-old woman says she was asleep Sunday when she heard her cat hissing and saw a flashlight shining into her bedroom.
5: So I walked out. It was like pitch black besides like the oven light, and the window escape was like the fire escape was open.
2: A quick turn of her head revealed a man standing in her bathroom, the two staring at each other.
5: And I was just like, who are you? And he like lunged at me, and then he was like, boo. And like, so I like obviously screamed and like sprinted to my room, locked the door.
2: She called police. Authorities say the man escaped out the third floor window he entered. The young woman tells us the man appears to have shuffled through her belongings but didn't take anything.
3: Now, police also think the same man is responsible for a different incident back on Wednesday on Heath Street. Meantime, the state's education secretary says school districts should not be using police to check residency of students.
27: Education Secretary Stephen Zweig's statement comes after a report from the Globe about how Milton Public Schools investigates where students live. Four parents say police inspected their kids' bedrooms during residency checks between 2016 and 2022. Nearly half of the students investigated during the 2024-25 school year were black, despite making up only 12% of the student population. Interim Superintendent John Phelan denies racially profiling students, adding that no state law prohibits using school resource officers for investigations. Kyle Bray, WBZ, Boston's News Radio.
3: Some new federal data out today shows the Department of Government Efficiency, or DOGE, was not truthful about how much money they were actually saving federal taxpayers. Elon Musk heading up that venture in the early months of the president's current term.
6: In one example, the GAO found that DOGE couldn't provide information for 96% of purported savings from canceled federal contracts. And the review also found that more than 2,500 of the contracts DOGE touted as having canceled were never truly terminated. But DOGE still upended the lives of federal workers. More than 300,000 were either fired or opted to leave across all corners of the federal government.
3: That update there from ABC's Jay O'Brien in Washington. Officials are trying to ease people's worries about tainted food as we deal with a salmonella and cyclosporiasis outbreak.
7: Health officials in Michigan, the epicenter of the parasite outbreak linked to lettuce, say it's okay to eat bagged salad again. They say the contaminated produce is likely no longer available for consumption. But food safety attorney Bill Marler, who has litigated outbreaks for more than 30 years, says it should have never gotten this far.
8: This outbreak should have been caught a month and a half ago.
7: And many Americans are still concerned. The salad chain Sweetgreen, which was never linked to the outbreak, just slashed its sales forecast for the year, blaming customers' fear of fresh produce.
3: That's ABC's Morgan Norwood. Here in Massachusetts, we've seen more than 140 cyclosporiasis cases this year alone. That is the most in 1 year since 2019. This comes as health officials also warn beachgoers about an uptick in cases of a flesh-eating bacteria.
1: Vibrio vulnificus bacteria live in the warm waters primarily, but not exclusively, along the U.S. Gulf Coast. Florida has recorded 14 Vibrio vulnificus infections since the beginning of the year, including two deaths. Five of Louisiana's nine cases in 2026 have been fatal. Mississippi has seen eight cases, but no deaths. The one outlier is a non-fatal Vibrio infection in Connecticut. Jim Ryan, ABC News.
3: At 12:50, let's go now to Dorchester, where a barber shop is doubling as a public health clinic. WBC's Mike Macklin says the aim here is to keep men healthy in mind, spirit, and physically, as well as well-groomed.
9: It's a place to relax and get a haircut, so what better place than a barber shop for men to get their blood pressure checked? At Cut to Fit in Codman Square, Dan Rose had his blood pressure checked while getting a trim.
10: And I really much appreciate it because I didn't know. I mean, I haven't checked it in so long. It's good to know what I'm at now, so I'm keeping at that level.
9: The Barbershop Blood Pressure Clinic, part of the Codman Square Health Center's outreach effort. Michelle Tacky is the nurse in charge.
11: Uncontrolled blood pressure, which is referred to as hypertension, is one of the

0: leading causes of cardiovascular disease, you know, alongside diabetes. And untreated, it can lead to several complications.
1: The blood pressure outreach continuing Friday at another barbershop, Unique Cuts, in Dorchester Lower Mills. In Codman Square, Mike Macklin, WBZ, Boston's News Radio.
2: It's 12:51. We'll go see what the weekend forecast looks like and the traffic, too. That's coming up in about 2 minutes.
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4: Now, if you're looking to get an early start heading out toward the Berkshires or upstate New York for the weekend, the Pike West looks great right now. You're doing 100 miles an hour.

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5: 12:53, let's go right back to the highways now. We're just trying to get out of town, but it's going to take a few minutes. The Subaru Retailers of New England all-wheel drive traffic on the threes. I guess that counts coming into town too, Cap.
6: Yeah, coming into town here, inbound on the Tobin Bridge right now. You've got your slowdowns from the Chelsea side all the way up and over to a left lane crash here. Still on that loop ramp after the City Square Tunnel. Stay to the right. You got emergency vehicles on the scene. Tow truck anyway. This should be out of there shortly. Now, the outbound Tobin Bridge, that's hung up getting into the right lane work crews here inside the City Square Tunnel. You get over on the Chelsea side, you get some more slowdowns up by Route 60 in Revere, and then pockets of reduced speeds here from Route 99 all the way up to the Jug Handle Lights in Peabody. That mostly from an earlier crash. Now, 95 northbound here in Peabody. We had an earlier crash before Route 114. That's been cleared away. 128 northbound busy getting up to Lowell Street in Peabody. We also have delays on 93 northbound getting out of the city. Slowdowns a little heavier now through Medford, again a 95. After that, some pockets of reduced speeds up into Andover. And then you're getting a little heavier here from Dascombe Road all the way up to a crash at Pelham Street here in Methuen. Sounds like the left lane is blocked there. 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
5: Okay, 12:54, time for the four-day WBZ AccuWeather forecast.
7: This afternoon is going to be hot and quite humid. Sunshine from this morning will become mixed with clouds, and there'll be a drenching late day or evening thunderstorm in some places. Our high will be 92, but AccuWeather real field temperatures will approach 100. The overnight hours will stay uncomfortably warm and humid with a few clouds and a low of 75. Then tomorrow is partly sunny, very warm and humid, and there'll be another late day or evening thunderstorm around with a high of 89. AccuWeather real field temperature is still up near 95. Sun will mix with clouds on Sunday, and it's still rather hot, though it will be a little less humid in the afternoon. Highs will be near 90. Monday will be mostly sunny, high 89. I'm AccuWeather meteorologist Heather Zayer, WBZ, Boston's News Radio.
5: Let's go see what our temperatures out there right now happen to be. We're at 86 right now as we get onto the Cape. That is in Falmouth. We feel like 97 outside on the Cape right now. North of Boston, sunny skies at Beverly Airport, 89. We feel like 95. Getting over west of Boston in Worcester, it's 84. And right now in the city, mostly sunny, 90 degrees at Logan Airport. A little bit breezy, gusting to about 20 miles an hour. When you walk outside, it feels like the mid-90s. There is a vandal who has left their mark on a school field in Canton.
8: They need to be brought to justice. Unacceptable. Wherever you are, we're going to find you, and you're going to get what you deserve.
9: Ironically, while eating donuts, these camp counselors are sharing their frustration over the damage caused by a truck performing donuts on the JFK Elementary field and tearing deep into the grass.
10: Showed up here yesterday morning, and we saw the damage, and so while we were trying to run our camp, we had probably about 9 or 10 trucks here trying to fix it. Cops came by. It was

0: Pretty chaotic while we're just trying to run the camp.
1: Canton Parks and Rec Director Tyler Radicone says now the playing surface won't be level for the rest of the year.
2: So it's like we had to backfill it with dirt and try to overseed it. But, seed takes time to grow, and we don't have that time to allow it. So now the rest of the season is going to really be impacted.
1: Police are investigating the act of vandalism. In Canton, James Rojas, WBZ, Boston's News Radio.
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4: 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Dominique Dillon works morning TV for her station's Good Morning Memphis program, but she's burning the candle at both ends. She's got a new baby at home, a husband who works the night shift. Needless to say, sleep is coming out of premium. Her coworkers, though, well, they're getting a good laugh out of this.
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4: 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Dominique dreaded the comments online, but when she looked, would you believe it, social media was solidly in her corner. 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
3: It's 1 o'clock right now in Boston. It is sunny. It's hazy. It's also super sticky outside. We're at 91 degrees in Boston on this Friday afternoon. Good to be with you. I'm Nicole Davis. Here is what's happening. Louisiana Republican Senator Bill Cassidy announcing today he will be voting to support Todd Blanche for Attorney General. This likely paves the way for Blanche's confirmation to be head of the Justice Department. This morning on the Senate floor, Cassidy said Blanche is not perfect, but nobody is.
14: All considered, I will vote for Mr. Blanche. I'll be criticized for this vote. What's new?
3: Lanch's confirmation had been thrown into doubt over opposition from two other moderate Republicans, Susan Collins of Maine and Lisa Murkowski of Alaska. There were also complications from both parties over the settlement of President Trump's lawsuit against the IRS that drew intense scrutiny. So that vote is expected as early as this afternoon. A psychiatrist who treated Lindsay Clancy was among today's witnesses at her murder trial. She's charged in the killings of her three children. The defense claims she was suffering at the time from extreme postpartum psychosis.
15: Did you observe any signs of psychosis?
16: No.
17: Dr. Aaliyah Goodhart was just one of many medical professionals who treated Lindsay Clancy at McLean Hospital in early January 2023, just weeks before she killed her three children.
15: She reported that she felt numb.
16: Yes.
15: She had some complaints about side effects or symptoms of medication.
16: Yes.
17: Psychiatrists noted that Lindsay arrived having thoughts of suicide, but no direct plan, and complained she couldn't sleep. She was voluntarily admitted for about 5 days, leaving early to attend her daughter Cora's birthday party.
3: WBZ-TV's Penny Commit reporting there. Clancy was sent home from McLean almost 3 weeks before the killings with a 2-week supply of Ativan and Trazodone, medications for anxiety, depression, and insomnia. Court just went into lunch recess. We'll have updates throughout the rest of the day here on WBZ. Now, the trial has brought postpartum depression and psychosis into the headlines over the past few weeks.
18: Sarah Baroud, a local social worker and specialist in maternal mood disorders, says conditions like postpartum depression are quite common.
19: Severe might look like not being able to get out of bed, crying every day, lack of connection with the baby.
18: Some 1 in 5 new or expecting mothers develop a mood disorder, but she says the stigma against speaking out about the illnesses is still very strong.
19: Some people might feel like it's this monster that's lurking in the dark in your house, and then all of a sudden it's going to jump on you. And it doesn't quite work that way.
18: Postpartum psychosis at the center of the Lindsay Clancy trial has stirred up a surge of questions from her clients and the public. Postpartum psychosis affects about 1 to 2 women in 1,000. She says having a good care team that can notice the signs and trusting your instincts when you feel mentally off could be a difference maker.
19: People maybe have been afraid to talk about those things. I really hope it brings more people out in terms of getting help.
18: Kyle Schaff, WBZ, Boston's News Radio.
3: At 103, it's time for traffic and weather together. Let's go right to the roads now. The Subaru retailers of New England, all-wheel drive traffic on the threes. We're all jammed up downtown, Kevin.
20: Yeah, we are, and trying to get into town and out of town here on the Tobin Bridge. First off, heading into town, you got a slow go, just about center span of the Tobin Bridge right now, getting through the City Square Tunnel onto that loop ramp now. The reason being, we had an earlier crash there. That just cleared moments ago just after the City Square Tunnel. Outbound Tobin Bridge, that's a right lane work crew inside the City Square Tunnel, backing you up on the loop ramp. Stay to the left as you work your way into the tunnel, and then you got a nice ride the rest of the Tobin Bridge over to Chelsea. Route 1 northbound, a little slow here, coming up past Lynn Street in Malden, and then heavier on and off the brakes, 99, all the way up to the Jug Handle lights here in Peabody. Out to the west, the Mass Pike here, you've got your slowdowns. Milbury jammed up just before 122, about 7 miles all the way out through the 290 stretch in Auburn. Eastbound on the Mass Pike, heaviest heading into downtown Boston. You're slow before the left lane work zone here, just before Fenway Park, and basically stays heavy all the way over to 93. Now, 93 northbound, the expressway, that's busy out of Braintree, stays heavy all the way up to the O'Neill Tunnel to 2 center lane disabled here before Government Center. Again, that's backing up the eastbound Mass Pike. Southbound expressway slow out of the tunnel, stay slow down to the gas tank, and then reduce speeds Granite Ave down to 37. Kevin Brennan, WBZ's Traffic on the Threes.
3: And at 105, we are looking ahead to a very hot and humid afternoon and a pretty uncomfortable evening for sleeping if you're camping tonight. If you're camping by the water, it might not be that bad. Nice ocean breeze. Now, for the rest of the afternoon, do not be surprised if a couple of thunderstorms or showers pop up from time to time. That is expected here in the afternoon and evening hours. So as we make our way closer to dinner time, we have a high today near 92. Many of us have already blown through that, and we've got real field temps pushing 100 degrees in spots. We do have a heat advisory in effect because of this through 8 o'clock tonight, except for the Cape and Islands and parts of the Berkshires. For tonight, partly cloudy, incredibly humid. We've got a low near 75, not cooling off too much. For tomorrow, sun at times, another few late day or evening thunderstorms could pop up. We have a high near 90, and then Sunday, not as sticky, but certainly still on the humid side, and we've got a high near 90. 86 degrees in Wareham right now. West of the city, we're at 92 in Hudson. North of Boston, 93 in Methuen. And in Boston right now at 106, it's 90 and feels like 97. Perhaps this weekend you wanted to get around on the Green Line. You might want to reconsider that.
0: We've got two major Green Line projects, one on the C branch and another in a major tunnel. And because of that, service will be off limits on parts of every branch of the Green Line for 9 days starting this weekend. Keep in mind, this follows work on the T's Red Line. During recent shuttle bus service, passengers were so upset about extremely long commutes that T officials felt compelled to apologize. Kyle Bray, WBZ, Boston's News Radio.
3: And a federal appeals court has ordered that construction on the president's White House ballroom needs to stop. Here's ABC's Stephen Portnoy.
21: The appeals court judges say work related to security can continue, but Congress must approve the ballroom itself. The panel's 2-1 decision has a pair of Obama and Biden-appointed judges blasting President Trump's decision to tear down the old East Wing, saying, quote, "We are aware of no instance in American history in which a president unilaterally and using privately collected funds demolished substantial portions of the White House that Congress authorized to be built and American taxpayers paid for."
3: The court said it would stay the ruling for 2 weeks to allow the Trump administration time to appeal to the Supreme Court. And a new government report says the number of critical U.S. air defense missiles in our stockpile is extremely low. ABC's Rachel Scott says that includes those used in the Patriot missile systems.
22: According to one estimate, the war has used up 2/3 of America's Patriot missiles and more than a half of its long-range missile interceptors. Sources tell ABC News the president backed away from his latest major threat against Iran, in part after his top advisors warned about the potential impact a major escalation would have on the interceptor stockpile. Iran mocking the president for repeatedly abandoning his threats, the regime's top negotiator calling it theater diplomacy on loop and a failed strategy.
3: President Trump denying the Pentagon stockpile is low, saying on social media the U.S. has, quote, massive amounts of munitions. It is 108. Let's go to Bloomberg Business now. Andrew O'Day, let's talk about the global grocery crisis.
23: Yes, indeed, Nicole. It is not just our grocery stores. The price of food around the globe ticked higher in July to the highest in more than 3 years. The United Nations Index of Food Commodity Prices finds that the 0.6% increase was led by intensifying attacks and extreme heat, fueling fear over supplies from the Black Sea grain region and Europe, while worsening dryness threatens corn and soybean yields in major growing areas in the USA. Wall Street is rising right now as today's far weaker than forecast July jobs report strengthens the case for the Fed to hold off on hiking interest rates. Dow gaining 88, NASDAQ up 265, S&P rising 37. Andrew O'Day, Bloomberg Business on WBZ, Boston's News Radio.
3: Okay, it's 109. We have traffic and weather together coming up in a matter of minutes. Big delays downtown. Stay with us. Kevin's back at 113.
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3: The Red Sox just don't seem to know how to lose these days as they won their eighth straight in a marathon 13-inning win over the White Sox. The Sox emptied the bullpen to stay in the game using nine pitchers in total, to the point where manager Chad Tracy says they almost had to switch to using position players. Ranger Suarez started the game for the Sox but only managed three innings, allowing three runs on three hits. Suarez says through a translator that he was proud of the guys for picking up the slack.
4: The guys never gave up. The bullpen did an amazing job. They pitched like 10 innings literally. So yeah, I was so super happy, and they definitely made my day, and I'm proud of this team.
3: The Sox now host the Athletics for a three-game series. Peyton Tolley gets the ball at 7:10. Kyle Bray, WBZ, Boston's News Radio.
5: It is 1:13, and you know what that means. Traffic and weather together. If you didn't know what that meant, well, now you know. The Subaru Retailers of New England all-wheel drive traffic on the threes. You are busy over there in the traffic center, Kevin.
6: It has been a busy Friday afternoon from the morning and all the way through. It's just been getting more and more, and if you're heading down to the Cape right now, it's been kind of fluctuating a mile, mile and a half back up here, almost 2 miles on Route 3 southbound, getting to the Sagamore Bridge, about a 2 mile back up as well here, 25 eastbound, heading to the Bourne Bridge. 495 southbound, some slowdowns off of Route 24 here, Rainham, and getting into that Middleborough stretch and the lane drop here. Route 3 southbound, you've got heavy brake lights here from just after Route 18 down to the Derby Street lane drop. And then you've got a lot of pockets of slowdowns after that. Hanover most of the way down into Plymouth. And then you've got the backup at the Sagamore Bridge. Now that northbound 93 ride here, slowdowns into the Braintree split onto the expressway. That's on and off the brakes all the way up into the O'Neill Tunnel. Last check, we've got two center lane disabled vehicles inside the tunnel just before Government Center. That's backing up the eastbound Mass Pike here, jammed up from before Fenway Park over to 93. And 93 southbound, locked up out of the O'Neill Tunnel onto the expressway. Stay slow down to the gas tank. You get a little running room, not much. Busy again, Granite Ave over to Route 37. 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
5: And at 1:15, of course, the other big story today is the weather. If you're heading out of town for the weekend, bring your shorts, bring your tank tops, bring your sunscreen, and be sure to bring that cute little neck fan you got as a Christmas present. You're probably going to need it. Very hot, very humid weather for the rest of the day. We've got real field temps between 95 and 100 degrees. We have a heat advisory in effect through 8 o'clock tonight, except for the Cape and Islands and parts of the Berkshires. We could have some drenching late day or evening storms popping up. Right now, the radar is dry. For tonight, partly cloudy, 75 degrees for the low.
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5: In Boston right now, we're 91 degrees, and you add in the humidity, you do the math, we are feeling more like the upper 90s out there right now. A little bit of a breeze, but not really enough to really cool you off too much, unfortunately. We'll get a look at the weekend forecast coming up in just about 10 minutes. I'm Nicole Davis. No matter the weather, it's great to have you here with us. Here are the five things you need to know. A federal appeals court has ruled President Trump has to get congressional approval to build the White House ballroom, and construction that's already underway has to stop. Louisiana Republican Senator Bill Cassidy saying he will vote for Todd Blanche for Attorney General. A big section of the Green Line will be shut down for 9 days starting this weekend. Crews working on two major projects. And psychiatrists who treated Lindsay Clancy have been testifying during her murder trial today. Court is in lunch recess till just about 2 o'clock. A street closure pilot program is about to shift into high gear in the Blue Hills. Here's WBZ's James Rojas.
7: Living along Blue Hills Reservation, you would think the sound of nature would be the most prevalent noise around here. But at night, folks who live along Wapatuck and Chickatobit roads, they deal with a different type of animal. Souped up cars speeding up and down the winding roads. Well, DCR has listened to safety and noise concerns from residents, so starting tonight through September 6th, gates will close off the roads Friday evenings beginning at 5 p.m. and continue until each Sunday at 6 p.m. It's something Colin, who lives nearby, is looking forward to.
8: It'll be nice to have people use it like they did during COVID, where they can walk and not worry about cars.
7: The roadway will remain accessible to hikers, walkers, cyclists, and emergency vehicles. In Quincy, James Rojas, WBZ, Boston's News Radio.
5: And the American dream is getting a little more expensive.
6: Taking a look here at home affordability. And Americans now need an annual income of about $110,000 to comfortably afford a typical home in the United States. According to a new report by Redfin, that figure is slightly below last year's record high, but remains well above the estimated median household income of $88,000. Home affordability improved in 24 of 46 major metro areas in this country, Seattle seeing the biggest improvement as home prices declined there. But bringing it all home, if you want to live in Boston, Redfin says about $217,000 is the income needed to afford a home. $217,000. Yikes. Drew Mulholland, WBZ, Boston's News Radio.
5: 118 now to the South Coast in Fall River. More legal action is being filed against the Gabriel House, that assisted living facility that was gutted by a deadly fire last summer. Fall River Herald News out with this report today, saying the civil suit was filed on behalf of 39 people impacted by the fire. In the suit, they claim Gabriel House was aware of the unsafe conditions there and chose not to do anything about it, putting financial gain over patient safety. The suit against owner Dennis Etzcorn also names other parties like sprinkler manufacturers and fire inspection companies. After the fire, state inspectors determined it likely started in a residential room, either because of a bad oxygen concentrator or improper disposal of smoking materials. 10 people were killed. Scientists have now used artificial intelligence to create a virus that doesn't actually exist in nature. The reaction, mixed.
9: Thursday's journal Science says the AI-created virus was able to infect bacterial cells in a lab, but didn't use viruses that harm humans. Researchers trained the AI to predict DNA sequences, kind of like how ChatGPT predicts the next word in a sentence. On the plus side, it could solve genetic disorders and antibiotic-resistant infections. The downside? That a rogue researcher might create a bioweapon. Wayne Cabot, ABC News.
5: And a lot of animal lovers really want to have their own furry friend, a dog or a cat, but the allergies are just too much to bear. Genetic engineering could soon change that. Here's ABC's Will Cabot.
10: Like about 10% of the U.S. population.
11: I grew up with allergies to dogs. I could never have a dog growing up.
10: As an adult, Dr. Matt Walker is a researcher whose company has used gene splicing technology to remove the protein that causes allergies from a dog. The result? A beagle that doesn't make him sneeze.
11: I've lived with Bailey for over a year now and haven't had a single allergic reaction.
10: But questions remain about the long-term health effects on Bailey or her sister, Alfie. Jim Ryan, ABC News.
5: And here's a pretty cool summer trip. This year's 12-year-old Little League state champions are in Connecticut. They're in Bristol this afternoon, getting ready to compete tomorrow for a spot in the Little League World Series. The team from Bridgewater were joined by friends and family and a lot of supporters to send them off today. Bridgewater's first game in the New England Regionals tomorrow at 1 o'clock. They will be taking on the gray New Gloucester team from Maine. Good luck to the boys. All right, 121, traffic coming up.
2: Rain, shine, or heat wave, whatever's heading your way, WBZ is ready. 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
5: At 1:23, it's traffic and weather together. 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It is messy out there, Kev.
6: Yeah, it most certainly is. Downtown Boston, we'll start it off here. Storrow Drive eastbound, you're hung up from Mass Avenue all the way over to the Lever Connector. Stays heavy on the outbound Lever Connector, ramp to 93. Over to Route 1, the outbound Tobin Bridge, Route 1 northbound. You got a right lane work crew here inside the City Square Tunnel. Stay to the left to get by that. Once you do, you got a pretty decent ride till you get up to about Route 60. Slow from there, and then you're on and off the brakes, basically from Route 60 all the way up to the Jug Handle lights. 93 northbound, busy getting up through that Medford stretch, again approaching 95. And then you got a whole lot of company here coming up through that Andover stretch, Dascom Road, all the way up into Methuen, where they cleared that crash by 213. 128, 95 northbound on the brakes from Route 9 here in Wellesley, a slow go all the way up through Lexington, and then you're in it again here, Route 38 Woburn, and slow going all the way up into Linfield. 495 northbound, much of the same, a lot of company, we'll call it heaviest, getting up by Route 2, and then just a good amount of company all the way up into that Tewksbury stretch, and then heavier brake lights here from soon after Route 93 all the way up to Route 110 and up into that Methuen stretch. 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Kevin Brennan, WBZ's Traffic on the Threes.
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16: It's going to stay hot and quite humid this afternoon. Sun will become mixed with clouds, but we'll also have a drenching late day or evening thunderstorm in some places. Our high will be 92, and AccuWeather real field temperatures are going to be close to 100. Overnight, it'll be partly cloudy, warm, and uncomfortably humid with a low of 75. And then tomorrow will be partly sunny. It'll be very warm and humid, and there'll be another late day or evening thunderstorm around with a high of 89. AccuWeather real field temperatures still up at least near 95. On Sunday, it'll be partly to mostly sunny and still rather hot, but it will be a little less humid in the afternoon. Highs will be near 90. We'll reach the upper 80s with sunshine on Monday. I'm AccuWeather meteorologist Heather Zayer, WBZ, Boston's News Radio.
5: Latest temperature information from the National Weather Service. I am seeing a heat index right now on the Cape of 100 degrees in Falmouth. It is mostly sunny there, right by the water, 89 degrees. Getting over north of Boston in Danvers, you're at 89. It feels like 95. West of the city in Fitchburg, 89. It feels like 94. In Boston right now, mostly sunny, 92 degrees. It feels like the mid to upper 90s.
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5: And it's time for New England business. The feds have given a Woburn company a thumbs up for its melanoma treatment. Third time the charm here for Replimune. The Boston Business Journal reporting they got accelerated approval for the drug from the FDA after failing twice before to secure it. The therapy does have to undergo a confirmation trial, which is already happening. This weekend is tax-free weekend. And in the age of rising costs, it just doesn't seem to hit the same anymore, reports WBZ's Kyle Bray.
3: While tax-free weekend has its ride or dies, shoppers I spoke to at Assembly Row in Somerville are far from that.
18: No, not at all.
19: It does not even register on my radar.
3: Tax-free weekend is often seen as the prime time to make a big purchase in the state, like for new electronics, appliances, and or furniture under $2,500. But in an era of rising costs, folks say they'd be more excited if it was for everyday essentials like gas and food.
19: We're not really buying anything special right now. We're really just focusing on day-to-day expenses, unless, like, my children need something in particular, but that hasn't come up recently.
18: That's where it would help. That's where, on basics. But all this shopping for things that you really don't need, I mean, tax-free doesn't really matter.
3: From Somerville, Kyle Bray, WBZ, Boston's News Radio.
5: At 1:27, coming up in the news at 1:30, the Lindsay Clancy murder trial update. 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
5: It's 1:30 in Boston right now. It is 92 degrees on this Friday afternoon. Looking ahead to the weekend forecast, that's coming up in about 3 minutes. I'm Nicole Davis. Good afternoon. Here is what's happening. A doctor who treated Lindsay Clancy at McLean Hospital said she saw no indication that she was about to kill her children. Dr. Aaliyah Goodhart was the first psychiatrist to take the stand today at her murder trial.
25: I did not have any concerns about her safety or a risk for anybody else.
26: Dr. Goodhart described Lindsay as anxious and was considering a bipolar diagnosis, but said Lindsay was also future-oriented and a caring mother. She left with a 14-day prescription of two psychiatric drugs.
27: And that's pretty powerful stuff, isn't it?
25: I don't know what you mean by powerful.
27: No? Well, are you supposed to prescribe Zoloft or sertraline to a person that has bipolar?
25: I think it all depends on what you're seeing.
26: After her discharge, Lindsay was seen at the gym and at a bonfire. Friends and acquaintances say she seemed reserved, but nothing out of the ordinary.
5: That's WBZ-TV's Penny Commit, a friend of the Clancy family also taking the stand. Testifying after Clancy left the hospital, she seemed quiet and thinner. And the court is in lunch recess right now. They're expected to come back to testify in just about half an hour. We'll have updates throughout the afternoon right here on WBZ, streaming always on the iHeartRadio app. A federal appeals court now ordering a stop to construction on the president's White House ballroom. Here's ABC's Stephen Portnoy with the update.
0: The 2-1 ruling has the judges upholding a lower court order saying Congress must authorize the ballroom, blocking further construction except for work related to safety and security. The Obama and Biden appointed judges in the majority wrote that allowing construction of the ballroom would inflict permanent and irreversible harm to the historic, architectural, and aesthetic interests of the preservationists who sued and permanently change the design of the White House. A Trump-appointed judge dissented, saying the National Trust for Historic Preservation had no standing to sue.
5: Now, the court said it will stay its ruling for 2 weeks to let the White House appeal to the Supreme Court. And President Trump's former personal lawyer appears on track to become the next Attorney General of the United States. On the Senate floor this morning, Louisiana Senator Bill Cassidy said he will vote to confirm Blanche, all but assuring that Blanche has the votes he needs.
1: Cassidy acknowledged he has a history with President Trump. He voted to convict President Trump in his second impeachment. Trump backed a primary challenger against Cassidy. But he said despite all that, the decisions are made by President Trump. And he believes that in some instances, while he's concerned about weaponization of the Justice Department, he believes that Todd Blanche could push back on President Trump and try to blunt some of the president's instincts.
5: ABC's Jay O'Brien. Two other moderate Republicans, Lisa Murkowski of Alaska and Susan Collins of Maine, have said they will vote no on Blanche. 33, it's traffic and weather together time. We've got the Subaru retailers of New England, all-wheel drive traffic on the threes. Looks like a 3 o'clock commute, but we're at 1:33, Kev.
6: Yeah, it's a Friday afternoon and a busy one indeed. Trying to get through the city of Boston. 93 southbound hung up here on the Zakim Bridge. Slow going right through the O'Neill Tunnel. Onto the southbound expressway, and that stays busy down to the gas tank. You get a little running room. You're in it again here with a lot of slowdowns from Granite Avenue getting most of the way over to Route 24 in Randolph. 93 northbound, that's busy out of Canton. 138 over to Route 24, again trying to get into the Braintree Split. Heavy on the expressway now all the way up to the Neponset on-ramp. In fact, that stays slow all the way up to the O'Neill Tunnel. And last check, they were dealing with a center lane breakdown in the tunnel. Route 3 southbound, a little busy coming off the expressway, but then you're heavier. Route 18 down to the Derby Street lane drop. After that, a couple slowdowns here and there, Kingston, Plymouth. And then if you're taking it to the Cape, you got about a 2 mile backup at the Sagamore Bridge, mile and a half backup here at the Bourne Bridge. 495 southbound, slowdowns off Route 24, getting into the lane drop here and into the Middleborough stretch by the way station. 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Kevin Brennan, WBZ's Traffic on the Threes.
5: And at 1:34, hopefully the AC is going out there in the car. If you're sitting in traffic, you probably will need it today. If you don't, kudos to you, because I don't know how you do it. It is super humid outside, very sticky. We've got a heat index between 95 and 100 out there today. And we have a heat advisory in effect through 8 o'clock tonight, except for the Cape and Islands and parts of the Berkshires. Now, we could see some late day or evening thunderstorms popping up. I've been keeping an eye on the radar, and I don't really see anything just yet here in eastern or central Mass, but you're certainly going to want to keep it here to WBZ. Ben Parker and Madison Rogers will keep an eye on this for you throughout the day. Now, for tonight, after whatever pops up moves out, we have low near 75, very sticky, partly cloudy skies. For tomorrow, sun at times, another late day or evening thunderstorm could pop up, and we've got a high near 90. A little bit less humid on Sunday, a bit of a break in that, and we've got a high near 90 with partly cloudy skies. 96 degrees coming in right now in Millbury, north of Boston, 94 in Lawrence, 92 right now in Kingston and in Boston at 135. It's 92 and it feels like 98. The state's education secretary not happy with schools using police when it comes to checking residency status. WBZ's Kyle Bray explains.
3: Education Secretary Steven Zreich's statement comes after a report from the Globe about how Milton Public Schools investigates where students live. Four parents say police inspected their kids' bedrooms during residency checks between 2016 and 2022. Nearly half of the students investigated during the 2024-25 school year were black, despite making up only 12% of the student population. Interim Superintendent John Phelan denies racially profiling students, adding that no state law prohibits using school resource officers for investigations. Kyle Bray, WBZ, Boston's News Radio.
5: It's summer camp time, and kids are trying to play on some fields out there in Canton, but some donuts are getting in the way, and not the sweet kind.
4: Guys, come over here.
7: The athletic field here at JFK Elementary serves several different sports, which makes the damage caused by a truck tearing through here Thursday morning even more frustrating.
8: It'll impact some of the fall youth organizations that we do have down there. The main users are Pop Warner,
7: which is currently using it. However, a large area of grass is roped off after Parks and Rec crews tried filling it in. Director Tyler Radicone.
8: Starting in September, youth soccer is a heavy user where that spot will impact them, unfortunately.
7: Using it right now are camp counselors and kids trying to practice.
9: To the absolute jerks who did this to our field, there will be justice brought upon you. We will find you and you will be getting in a lot of trouble. I hope you feel good for ruining a bunch of little kids' days.
7: In Canton, James Rojas, WBZ, Boston's News Radio.
5: And authorities in Marblehead responding to a boating accident that left several people hurt last night. Fire officials there say crews got to the State Street Landing just after 11 o'clock. They found a boat had come completely out of the water and it was resting up on Gray's Rock. Five people were injured, the injuries ranging from minor to serious. They were all taken to area hospitals. Everybody involved was accounted for. It's 1:38. Time for Bloomberg Business. And Andrew O'Day, it appears that haggling is a thing now when it comes to housing.
10: Yes, indeed. In more places, the price you see for a house is more than what you may actually have to pay. Fresh research from online brokerage Redfin finds that in June, homes sold for less than their asking price in 38 of the 50 largest U.S. housing markets. Nine of the top 10 markets with the biggest bargains versus asking price were in Florida or Texas. Sorry, though, if you're a home shopper around here, people still paid above asking price for homes in Metro Boston. Stocks up as Wall Street bets today's weak job report means a lower chance of Fed Reserve rate hikes. Right now, the Dow gaining 80, NASDAQ up 247, S&P rising 34. Andrew O'Day, Bloomberg Business on WBZ, Boston's News Radio.
5: All right, thanks, Andrew. 1:39, we are all jammed up. We just want to get out of town, but it is quite busy out there on the roads, especially in the usual spots to get away. The Pike, the Cape Cod Bridges, the Hooksett Tolls. We'll check in on all of that coming up at 1:43.
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3: The Patriots wide receiver room got a massive overhaul this offseason with the additions of A.J. Brown and Romeo Doubs, which in turn means someone will likely have to be the odd man out. Despite being in trade rumors for most of the offseason, Kayshon Boutte is still a Patriot and has been getting in reps on the field. He was asked about how he keeps up his positive energy when his future is so unclear.
18: I'd say I'm a pretty positive person. I come in every day ready to work. You know, it's another opportunity. You could be without a job. So, I mean, get to wake up every day, 7 a.m., come here, do what I do, make plays. It's my life.
3: He adds he hasn't had any conversations with the team about his future since the start of training camp. Meantime, the Pats play their first preseason game next Thursday at Gillette. Kyle Bray, WBZ, Boston's News Radio.
5: Now 143, let's go see how you're doing on the roads. Traffic and weather together every 10 minutes. We're going to need it today. We've got the Subaru Retailers of New England all-wheel drive traffic on the threes. I don't know, Kev, do we want to go downtown? Do we want to go north, west, south? Probably not east, depending on where you are. What do you want to do?
6: I don't want to do any of it.
5: 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We are.
6: If you're heading out of the city here, westbound on the Mass Pike. Now, you've got your slowdowns already picking up here through by Route 16, West Newton, getting over to Route 95. You got a pretty decent run after that till you get out to the Millbury stretch. Now you got about an 8 mile backup from before Route 122 all the way out through that 290 stretch here in Auburn. If you're heading into the city, eastbound on the Pike, you got your slowdowns, Route 16, Newton over to Newton Corner. And then you've got heavier slowdowns here getting into the Prue Tunnel. And after that, some more slowdowns approaching 95. Now, the getting out of the city to the south, the 93 southbound ride, as you can expect, slow on the Zakim Bridge through the O'Neill Tunnel onto the expressway. Stays busy down to the gas tank, and now not much running room. Slow most of the way down to the split and all the way over to Randolph. Northbound's jammed up, Braintree up past Neponset, and then slow again here, Savin Hill all the way up into the O'Neill Tunnel. Now, this is affecting your ride on the westbound side of the westbound Ted Williams Tunnel, slow trying to get onto 93. Eastbound tunnel, you've got slowdowns as well most of the way through. Looking good over at the Sumner and Callahan. The outbound Tobin Bridge, that's locked up here, getting to the right lane work crews inside the City Square Tunnel. 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Kevin Brennan, WBZ's Traffic on the Threes.
5: And it's 145. Okay, for the forecast for the rest of the weekend, starting today, it is just going to be hot. It is going to be sweaty and sticky. Not as bad by Sunday, but certainly the next couple of days. Be prepared to drink a lot of water and get one of those fun neck fans or portable fans, or just dunk yourself in the Atlantic Ocean or a good lake or pond. We've got temperatures in the 90s right now for many of us. Real feels pushing 100 degrees. We have a heat advisory in effect through 8 o'clock tonight. That's except for the Cape and Islands and parts of the Berkshires. Still hot there, just not as hot. Now for tonight, partly cloudy, a low 75. Again, low 75. And then for tomorrow, sun at times, another late day or evening thunderstorm around. We've got a high near 90.
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5: We're going to get that full weekend forecast with Heather Zaire. That's coming up in the news at 1:53. But right now in Boston at 1:46, we've got plenty of sun. It's 92 degrees and it feels more like 99. Good afternoon. I'm Nicole Davis. You have made it to Friday. I hope you've got a great weekend planned. Here are the five things you need to know. GOP Senator Bill Cassidy says he will support Todd Blanche's nomination for Attorney General. This likely clears the way for Blanche's nomination by a narrow margin. That vote could come later on today. Day 9 of witness testimony in the Lindsay Clancy murder trial. A psychiatrist who treated Clancy has been on the stand. Right now, court is in lunch recess. This just into the WBZ newsroom. President Trump saying he'll appeal to the Supreme Court after a lower court ruled he has to seek congressional approval to keep building the White House ballroom. And the latest jobs report shows U.S. employers unexpectedly cut 23,000 jobs last month. At 1:47, a Boston federal judge now considering a request for a preliminary injunction to block the president's executive order limiting mail-in voting.
17: President Trump's executive order seeks to tighten rules on mail-in ballots, and it could impact this year's midterm elections here in Massachusetts and across the country. The administration seeks to create a federal list of eligible voters and limit delivery of mail-in ballots to only people on that list. Teresa Lee is an attorney for the American Civil Liberties Union.
19: We just want everyone across our country, voters everywhere, no matter where they live, no matter who they support, no matter what's important to them, know that our elections are free, fair, and accessible to all eligible voters.
17: Many Americans voted by mail in the 2024 presidential election. Here in Massachusetts, more than 34% of ballots cast were sent in by mail. At the federal courthouse, Mike Macklin, WBZ, Boston's News Radio.
5: The ACLU also saying today it expects the president's latest executive orders on birthright citizenship will, quote, meet the same fate as the last one did in court.
20: And this is the president's second attempt now to try to restrict birthright citizenship, which is protected under the 14th Amendment. That first one was knocked down by the Supreme Court. These next two orders now are aimed at limiting who is eligible for U.S. citizenship here in the U.S. and also aimed at trying to restrict people coming here to the United States solely for the reason of giving birth. Now, both of these, of course, are expected to face legal challenges.
5: That update there from ABC's Rachel Scott. It is 1:48 and a probable cause hearing today was held for the mayor of Brockton. He's accused of assaulting a 17-year-old Brockton High School student during a parade. WBZ Suzanne Sausville was there.
21: State police say, according to witnesses and photo and video evidence, Mayor Moises Rodriguez wrapped his arm around the girl while she was marching and playing her instrument in the parade and whispered in her ear to play it again. They say he did not have the right to touch her and should be criminally charged. The defense, however, says video shows there was no touching and there's a financial motive.
22: I submitted an affidavit to that effect that the mother signed where she said she was going to file suit, a civil rights complaint. That to me screams of a financial motive.
21: The mayor says he interacted with hundreds of people at the parade and doesn't remember touching the girl and did not mean to make anyone feel uncomfortable.
23: If they felt that I did something that was inappropriate, I apologized that day and I continue to apologize now, but I have 106,000 people that count on me every day to run their city, and that's what I'm going to do.
21: In Wrentham, Suzanne Sausville, WBZ, Boston's News Radio.
5: Meantime, prosecutors in the Sandra Birchmore case say as part of their case, during the trial, they plan to answer questions about why her cause of death was changed. The state medical examiner who ruled Birchmore's death a suicide is Dr. Maria Capo Martinez. She is now expected to testify that in the beginning, she was never told the case was considered to be suspicious or potentially a homicide. Martinez later changed the manner of death from suicide to undetermined. This after further examination of Birchmore's injuries and evidence released by the FBI, including surveillance footage putting Matthew Farwell at Birchmore's apartment shortly before her death. Farwell has pled not guilty to charges he killed Birchmore and her unborn child before staging the scene as a suicide. There is also on Capitol Hill a bipartisan push to try to get more information and answers about why the former head of Steward Health Care is not in the middle of criminal contempt of Congress charges. The Globe reports Senators Bernie Sanders of Vermont and Bill Cassidy of Louisiana, the heads of the HELP Committee, are asking Acting Attorney General Todd Blanche about this. Ralph DeLaTore was supposed to appear for a hearing about the Steward bankruptcy crisis back in 2024. That day, the hearing went on, but he never showed up, so they voted to hold him in contempt. The lawmakers say they need answers as to why the case has not moved in 2 years. And at 151, a growing list of restaurant chains are pulling jalapenos connected to salmonella from their menus. Salad chain Sweetgreen now joining Chipotle and Qdoba.
0: Several national restaurant chains use the jalapenos tied to that salmonella outbreak. The CDC says it requested additional funding in the federal budget for food safety and has a dedicated team now supporting the outbreak response, working closely with the FDA and state health departments. And there are some positive signs on cyclosporine.

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5: 153, traffic and weather together on the threes. We've got the Subaru Retailers of New England. All-wheel drive, traffic on the threes. All right, Kev, here we go.
6: Here we go. We'll start it off downtown again. Starrow Drive eastbound, locked up Kenmore area now, all the way over to Leverett Circle. Stays heavy on that lever connector, which is jammed both directions next to the Zacum Bridge. A lot of it on the outbound side, trying to get to Route 1 northbound, which has a right lane work crew inside the City Square Tunnel. After that, you're on and off the brakes, Route 60 in Revere, all the way up to the Jug Handle Lights in Peabody. 93 northbound, that's quite slow here. Zacum Bridge getting up through the Medford stretch again, Stoneham to 95, and then more reduced speeds after Route 125 most of the way up to 213 in Methuen. 128, 95 northbound, you've got your slowdown starting right around Route 16 Newton. That stays quite busy all the way up through the Lexington stretch, and then you got more delays here right around Washington Street, Woburn, getting up into Linfield. South of the city, in fact, your 93 southbound delays start on the lower deck now, stays heavy over the Zacum Bridge through the city onto the southbound expressway, and slow going most of the way down to Route 24. Northbound jammed up Braintree up past Neponset, and then slow going again here from just after right around Savin Hill up into the O'Neill Tunnel. 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Kevin Brennan, WBZ's Traffic on the Threes.
5: All right, thanks so much. 1:55, it's time for that weekend four-day WBZ AccuWeather forecast. 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
7: AccuWeather real field temperatures for the next couple of afternoons are going to be between 95 and 100 degrees. Sun will become mixed with clouds this afternoon, and it's going to be hot and quite humid. We'll have a high of 92. There'll also be a drenching late day or evening thunderstorm in spots. Remaining uncomfortably warm and humid overnight with patchy clouds and a low of 75. And then it's still very warm and humid with some sunshine tomorrow and a high of 89. Another late day or evening thunderstorm will be around as well. Still rather hot, but turning less humid for Sunday. We'll have sun and some clouds with highs near 90. Then it's mostly sunny with a high of 89 on Monday. I'm AccuWeather meteorologist Heather Zayer, WBZ, Boston's News Radio.
5: 95 degrees in Boston right now, and it's feeling more like close to 100 out there at 156.
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9: Grammy-winning rapper J. Cole is in town. Save her, she don't wanna be saved. Yeah, he brings his Fall Off tour here. Two J. Cole shows starting tonight at The Garden. Now, tomorrow night, you can go catch Bruce Hornsby tickling the ivories at the Cabot Theater Beverly. That's been a very tough ticket up there in the North Shore. The people love the Bruce Hornsby. Also, tomorrow night, you want to head to the Vineyard? Elvis Costello and Will Daly, they're playing the Old Wailing Church in Edgartown. Two great ones right there, and a little bit on the

0: sentimental side, the Coral Reefer Band is playing the Pavilion in the Seaport. That's another one on the docket tomorrow, doing what their frontman, the late Jimmy Buffett, wanted, keeping the party going.
1: I just can't wait to see you again.
0: I know the Parrot Heads will be doing just that in the Seaport tomorrow night. 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
13: 92 degrees in Boston at 2 o'clock. Good afternoon. I'm Ben Parker. Here's what's happening. Like in horseshoes, close matters. And it is for Attorney General nominee Todd Blanche. He's close, and he got enough support from Republicans, as Blanche could only afford to lose 3 GOP votes in the Senate. He lost 2 before Republican Bill Cassidy decided to vote for him, giving a yay from the Louisiana senator.
14: The choice is not between perfection and Mr. Blanche. It is between Mr. Blanche and another acting attorney general who may not run the department effectively under President Trump, and who indeed may not be as good as Mr. Blanche.
13: That is Louisiana Senator Bill Cassidy, who will vote yes for Blanche. If you want to dance at the ball, you have to ask Congress. A federal appeals court decided that President Trump cannot build a $400 million ballroom at the White House without congressional approval. A 3-judge panel rules the president does not have unilateral authority to construct a 90,000-square-foot ballroom on the side of the old East Wing. The court upheld a April 16th order from a district judge that the Trump administration had to halt above-ground work on that ballroom. Back to the stand today for

0: Witnesses at the Lindsay Clancy trial, a psychiatrist who treated Clancy, was among the witnesses in Plymouth Superior Court. Clancy's charged with killing her three children, though her defense claimed she was suffering from extreme postpartum psychosis.
1: Did you observe any signs of psychosis?
2: No.
3: Dr. Aaliyah Goodhart was just one of many medical professionals who treated Lindsay Clancy at McLean Hospital in early January 2023, just weeks before she killed her three children.
1: She reported that she felt numb.
2: Yes.
1: She had some complaints about side effects or symptoms of medication.
2: Yes.
3: Psychiatrists noted that Lindsay arrived having thoughts of suicide, but no direct plan, and complained she couldn't sleep. She was voluntarily admitted for about 5 days, leaving early to attend her daughter Cora's birthday party.
0: That is WBZ-TV's Penny Commit. Clancy was sent home from McLean nearly 3 weeks before the killings with a 2-week supply of Ativan and Trazodone, medications for depression, anxiety, and insomnia. Leaders of a Senate committee seeking criminal contempt of Congress against the former CEO of Steward Healthcare have pressed the Justice Department to explain why it hasn't taken action against Ralph DeLaTorre after nearly 2 years. The Globe reports Senator Bill Cassidy, the chair of the Health, Education, Labor, and Pensions Committee, and Vermont's Bernie Sanders wrote to Acting Attorney General Todd Blanche requesting an update on the status of the case by August 20th. The committee voted to refer DeLaTorre to contempt charges after he failed to appear at a hearing in September of 2024. Coming up on WBZ, more on how people are or are taking or aren't taking advantage of the upcoming tax-free weekend. 203, traffic and weather together. The Subaru retailers of New England, all-wheel drive traffic on the threes. Hold on. Yep, it's Friday, Gina.
4: Yep, and no taking advantage out there right now, Ben. There's really not much you can do out there. It's a tough ride. We're going to start with the left lane disabled just coming into a southbound inside the Tip O'Neill Tunnel at Purchase Street. You're already busy there anyway, back to the lower deck, so that's not going to help that ride. And then it's pretty much stop and go right down to the split, so about 35 minutes after that. A little running room here and there, but it's busy. Northbound's going to be busy from the split up to Neponset. And then Southampton, and we got rid of a disabled inside the tunnel on the northbound side. Rest your downtown ride, Stereo Drive back to Mass Ave. The tip of the TED, very busy both directions. The Sumner and the Callahan are okay. Turnpike westbound, that's going to be slow as you make your way past Newton Corner 95 to the Barracks, and then about 9 miles through the Auburn stretch, making your way to 84. A little bit becoming busy coming off of 84 on the eastbound side, and then downtown Boston as you head in. That's going to be slow from Cambridge Street to Fenway, leaving the city. That's a tough one off the Zakin Bridge northbound right up to Roosevelt Circle, Montville Ave to the Cloverleaf. We also have a new crash coming in on the lower end of 128-95 southbound at Highland Ave in Needham. You're already pretty much backed up to Route 9 there. And then 95 to 93 in Canton, we have a vehicle fire. That's your northbound side. It's going to be very slow going there. And then if you're headed towards the Cape, 18 to the lane drop on Route 3 southbound, a little slow through Plymouth, 2 miles, Bill, both bridges right now. Gina Tempest at WBC's Traffic on the 3s.
0: We do have the hot weather around. We have the humid weather around, and therefore it feels even hotter than the air temperature. 92 in Boston right now. Feels like it's 98 degrees with that humidity. And a drenching thunderstorm could push through here late in the day and especially into the evening. Not everyone will get one, but enough of us might that it'll be cooling at least a little bit. Partly cloudy, warm, humid tonight, 75. A little lower humidity as we get late in the weekend, but Saturday will probably still be pretty sticky with another late day or evening thunderstorm around. Temperatures near 90. And then Sunday, here we go, a little less humid. Still hot, though, about 90 degrees for a high, and we'll be near 90 with sun on Monday. Right now, it is 92 degrees in Boston. Well, it used to be no taxation without representation. This weekend in Massachusetts, it's no taxation. Well, just sales tax. However, these days it seems like it's an afterthought for many, as we hear from WBC's Kyle Bray.
5: It's a big weekend for folks looking to snag a deal on things like new furniture or maybe a new laptop. Tax-free weekend sees the state's sales tax suspended for certain purchases under $2,500, and is often a time reserved for making big purchases. But for shoppers I spoke to at Assembly Row in Somerville, it's just not on their radar.
6: If they had it with food, maybe I'd think about it, but no, it's not going to change my plans at all.
7: It happened to coincide with a move or something where I'm buying big purchases, sure, but otherwise, no. Especially, this day and age where every penny is counted. I'm not looking to do big purchases.
5: And of the folks I talk to, rising costs is one of the things that kills the vibe for them. Doesn't really feel like they're getting a deal when everything costs more anyway.
6: It seemed kind of gimmicky to me. And we're in the northern part of the state somewhat, So, you know, it's 25 miles from my house to New Hampshire.
5: From Somerville, Kyle Bray, WBZ, Boston's News Radio.
0: More West Nile's been found in mosquitoes in Massachusetts. The Department of Public Health says, despite the find in Swampscott, the state's current risk level for the virus in town remains low. Several other communities have confirmed West Nile mosquitoes, including recently in Dover. DPH recommends using insect repellent containing DEET or other ingredients effective against mosquitoes. Wear long sleeves, long pants, socks when you're outdoors, especially between dusk and dawn. Hey, if you got it, flaunt it. When it comes to paid time off, if you got it, use it.
8: Psychology Today says taking time off of work improves job performance when you return. They say the break reduces stress, restores mental focus, and keeps burnout at bay. And that renewed clarity lasts an average of 43 days. But Money.com says only about 62% of U.S. workers use their PTO for fear of being seen as replaceable. But they say you should give in because reality will always be there. But a fruity cocktail has an expiration. I'm Bree Tennis.
0: It is 2:08. We're off to Wall Street. Andrew O'Day is at Bloomberg. After yesterday's hiccup, looks like we're bouncing back for a nice end of the week.
9: Yeah, it looks that way. Right now, the Dow gaining 74, NASDAQ up 261. That's about a percent. S&P 500 up 35. The reason, analysts say, is a little bit of a weird one. Stocks are higher as the market is betting that today's really weak July jobs report will mean a lower chance that the Fed hikes interest rates soon. Sweetgreen, the restaurant chain best known for its salads, was unaffected by the outbreak of the Cyclospora parasite. At least its food was unaffected. But the company says people stayed away from its locales in recent weeks anyway because of fear overeating any prepared uncooked foods. Sweetgreen is cutting its full-year profit and sales prediction and now expects full-year sales at established restaurants to fall as much as 8% this year. Shares are falling 8%. Andrew O'Day, Bloomberg Business on WBZ, Boston's News Radio.
0: Coming up on WBZ, some Quincy residents are about to have some traffic-free weekends.
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18: It's unbelievable. I mean, you come in there and they're in the pool, the rehab pool, and they're playing like pool games. It's like summer camp.
19: That was Mike Vrabel today talking about the friendship between wide receivers Efton Chisholm and Mac Hollins.
18: They're throwing stuff and got goggles on and they swim down and pick up things on the bottom of the pool.
19: But it's not all fun and games.
18: They study, they train, they compete, they push each other. It's a really cool thing to see a guy you know, that had been in this league a long time, played with a couple of different teams, and a kid from out in Washington, small school, and they come together, and you know, I think they've both helped each other.
19: And winners of 8 straight and 26 out of their last 29, the Red Sox begin a 3-game set with the Athletics at Fenway Park tonight with Peyton Tolley on the mound opposite Jack Perkins. Brian Antonelli, WBZ, Boston's News Radio.
0: 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Where are we headed, Gina?
4: We're going to go to the south of town right now. A couple of problem spots, Ben. To the south on that lower end of 128-95 southbound, we have a crash at Highland Ave in Needham. That's just enough to slow you down back to Route 9, and then slow after that to Route 1. And then in the Canton stretch, 95 northbound, we have a vehicle fire. It sounds as if it's fully engulfed at the ramp to 93 in Canton. That ramp, by the way, from the northbound side at 293 is also closed right now. So then we have some big time delays there. Then as you continue that ride on 93, that's going to be slow both directions onto 24, 18 to the lane drop on Route 3 southbound. If you're headed towards the Cape, about 2 miles, both bridges. Downtown Boston, Lower Deck, Sankin Bridge into the tunnel. We have a disabled vehicle in the left lane. Last we heard, in the left lane at Purchase Street, to slow your roll there. That it's going to be tight. Down to Columbia Road, a tap of the brakes at Neponset, stop and go from East Milton to the split, northbound split up to Neponset, and then Southampton in downtown Boston. Stereo Drive is back beyond Mass Ave. The Ted Williams eastbound is slow. The westbound ride really not too bad. Leaving the city on the Turnpike westbound, that's a little sluggish through Newton Corner, 95 to the Barracks, and then slow through Grafton out to 290 in Auburn. That's about a 9-mile delay. And then in Westboro, recovery mode, 495 northbound from an earlier crash at Route 9, affecting your ride on 290 eastbound, getting on to 495. 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Gina Tempesta, WBZ's traffic on the threes.
0: We have really got some humid weather around these parts, tropical kind of weather. As we go through the rest of the afternoon, the warmest spot, at least in terms of the real feels, is in Falmouth. It feels like it's 100 degrees, though it is 90. It's 92 in Taunton, 89 in Lawrence, 92 in Boston, and all of those are just the air temperature at a few degrees, at least for the real feels, with a heat advisory up until 8 o'clock tonight, and also the chance of a thunderstorm or two pushing through as we head later on into the day and into the evening. Temperatures tonight, 75, still muggy. Tomorrow, near 90, still muggy. Still the chance of an afternoon or evening thunderstorm. Sunday, it'll be a little less humid. Still hot, though, about 90 degrees with lots of sun around, and then sunshine much of the time on Monday. Once again, temperatures darn close to 90.
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0: Good afternoon. I'm Ben Parker. Here are the five things you need to know at 2:16. The ninth day of testimony at Lindsey Clancy's murder trial is back now from lunch. Two psychiatrists that treated Clancy have taken the stand today. Republican Senator Bill Cassidy of Louisiana says he'll support Todd Blanche as Attorney General. That could pave the way for his confirmation. An appeals court rules that President Trump must seek approval from Congress on his White House ballroom, ordering a halt of construction. Due to maintenance, service on the MBTA's Green Line, at least parts of it, will be unavailable for 9 days. Some residents of Quincy looking forward to some quiet weekends as a street closure pilot begins. WBZ's James Rojas has more.
20: Over the years, the sound of speeding cars and loud mufflers on Wapatuck Road have echoed through the Blue Hills Reservation, as well as the neighborhoods that abut it. But beginning tonight, DCR is revving up its pilot program to close portions of Wapatuck and Chickatobit roads Friday evenings through Sunday evenings. And it couldn't happen soon enough for residents like Lee Gullidge.
21: For the safety of us crossing the street, for the safety of walking, this was closed during COVID, and it was amazing the number of people that came out. You had parents with little kids on bikes and strollers.
20: DCR says it's centered on public safety, preventing dangerous drag racing and unauthorized nighttime use. Gates will close off the roads beginning at 5 p.m. on Fridays. The pilot will run through September 6th. In Quincy, James Rojas, WBZ, Boston's News Radio.
0: A boat out of water in Marblehead. The fire department on its Facebook page says they went to State Street Landing late last night for the report of a boating accident involving injuries. Local harbor masters already were on scene and had two of the occupants rescued by harbor masters by the time fire crews arrived. Crews located a boat that was completely out of the water and resting atop Gray's Rock. In all, 5 people were injured. A Florida man faces attempted murder charges after allegedly shutting off the air supply of a teenage driver.
22: Police in Miami say Michael Simpson initiated a confrontation July 29th over a lobster diving location he said was his spot. The Miami-Dade Sheriff's Office says Simpson shut off the air supply of a teen diver during the confrontation. The 18-year-old was diving using a floating air tank attached to a long hose called a Brownie Third Lung. The teen was pulled to safety by his partner on the boat, who told police the boy was gasping for air. Simpson is a former Florida Boating Safety Task Force member. I'm Michael Kastner.
0: Off course and no more mulligans. After more than 7 decades and 3 generations, an Attleboro golf course is shutting down.
23: It's shutting down in December?
24: That's correct.
23: For good? First I heard of it.
25: Stony League Golf Course on County Street will play its final round in December. The family announcing the difficult decision was driven by health struggles facing third-generation owner David LaPierre. Speaking to golfers coming off tee times, you can feel how much this place means to the game of golf and families.
23: It's not a golf course. It's a family. The LaPierres are a family. Everybody knows it. Everybody treats this golf course differently than any other golf course.
25: Treats it different how?
23: 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These people care.
25: The course was hand-built by David's grandparents starting in 1954. Growing from just a few holes into a full 18-hole course prized for being affordable, no membership required golf.
26: I mean, the course is nice. Ball rolls pretty well, so helps out a little.
25: Jay Willett, WBZ, Boston's News Radio.
0: It is August 7th. Live to celebrate another birthday. We will live to celebrate another day! For that, lead vocalist of Iron Maiden, Bruce Dickinson, is 68 today. Radio Hall of Famer Garrison Keillor is 84. Jigsaw from the Saw movies. Actor Tobin Bell is 84. He's in the Pro and College Football Hall of Fame. He won 2 national titles with Notre Dame, played part of his career with the Vikings as one of the Purple People Eaters. Then he went on to serve as a justice on the Minnesota Supreme Court. Alan Page is 81 today. Hello, Newman. Actor Wayne Knight is 71. Once upon a time and briefly, part of Bananarama. Singer, songwriter Jackie O'Sullivan is 66 today. Actor David Duchovny is 66. She was Janice, a little annoying. In the sitcom Friends, actress Maggie Wheeler is 65. Academy Award-winning actress Charlize Theron is 51 today. Actress Abby Cornish is 44. Pop singer Christian Chavez is 43. Yeah, baby, she's got it. 2:21. Traffic and weather. Next.
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2: 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It absolutely is.
1: But it was true.

0: Congressman Chris Pappas dated an Amazon lobbyist and voted on multiple bills that Jeff Bezos's Amazon lobbied on. 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
2: .223 traffic and weather together. The Subaru Retailers of New England, all-wheel drive, traffic on the threes. Now, if we can only make it through Friday, Gina, we'll have a weekend for us.
3: Yeah, it's a long way off. I'll tell you, this is not a great way to start this early commute. I'm going to start off with a new crash coming in inside the Prue Tunnel westbound as you try to leave the city. And then you're going to hit that regular volume about Newton Corner to West Newton, 95 to the barracks, and then slow through North Grafton as you make your way out to about 290. That's about 9 miles of stop-and-go volume. It's going to cost you at least 20 minutes. We're going to call that. So a lot of patience with that ride. Kind of typical, though, for a Friday in the summertime. And then in that ride through Sturbridge on 84, getting onto the Turnpike eastbound, that's going to slow you down there. Again, at Newton Corner and then coming into the city, that's a tough one as you make your way right from almost Market Street now all the way to 93. Downtown Boston Sturbridge Drive is back to Mass Ave. The Ted is getting busy on that westbound side. That's going to be slow back to the airport eastbound about halfway through. Well, southbound inside the Ted, the Tip O'Neill, rather, we have a disabled vehicle over in the left-hand lane at Purchase Street. So Lower Dyke, Zakim Bridge into the tunnel onto the expressway down to Columbia Road. Stop and go now from just about Neponset down to the split. Northbound split up to Neponset and then Mass Ave. And the rest of your downtown ride, Sturbridge Drive, is back to Mass Ave and tight. Leaving the city on 93 northbound off the Zakim Bridge to Roosevelt Circle. Heavy from Montvale Ave to the Cloverleaf at that upper end of 128. That lower end of 128 in recovery mode from a crash just cleared out of the way southbound at Highland. And there's still some heavy-duty delays on 95 northbound at that ramp to 93 in Canton from a vehicle fire. That ramp is shut down. 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Gina Tempesta, WBC's traffic on the threes.
2: A check of the four-day WBC AccuWeather forecast now. Here's Heather.
4: This afternoon is going to be hot and quite humid. Sunshine from this morning will become mixed with clouds, and there'll be a drenching late day or evening thunderstorm in some places. Our high will be 92, but AccuWeather real field temperatures will approach 100. The overnight hours will stay uncomfortably warm and humid with a few clouds and a low of 75. Then tomorrow is partly sunny, very warm and humid, and there'll be another late day or evening thunderstorm around with a high of 89. AccuWeather real field temperature still up near 95. Sun will mix with clouds on Sunday, and it's still rather hot, though it will be a little less humid in the afternoon. Highs will be near 90. Monday will be mostly sunny, high 89. I'm AccuWeather meteorologist Heather Zayer, WBZ, Boston's News Radio.
2: Yeah, it's hot and it's humid. Not as hot as we've seen in this summer, but nonetheless, add in the humidity, it's pretty darn sticky. 90 degrees right now in Falmouth, feels like 100. It's 89 in Lawrence, feels like 94. Feels like 97 in Norwood, where it's 92. And 92 degrees in Boston, not too bad. Only feels like 93. 226 as we check New England business. Want a house on the Cape? And don't mind a fixer-upper? Federal government's got a deal for you.
5: It's a trio of quaint historic homes along the Cape Cod National Seashore, and they could use some work. The National Park Service is now looking for proposals from people who want to rent the properties and rehabilitate them. In Truro, the Jedediah Higgins House is one of the least altered 19th century Cape-style houses in the National Seashore. It's a classic one-and-a-half-story double house and the biggest at close to 2,000 square feet. 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The Cerna Studio is just under 750 square feet. The Park Service isn't interested unless you want to sign a lease for at least a decade. Madison Rogers, WBZ, Boston's News Radio.
2: In Maine, the city of Sanford says no to data centers, at least for another year or half a year. Residents were able to persuade the city council there to keep a moratorium on the facilities in place during a recent meeting. This is in response to a proposed 1,000-acre data center that would be moving along the Musam River. Officials locally have been worried about pollution, noise, land impacts, and the use of electricity. Wall Street's having a little bounce back day after yesterday's bump in the road. The Dow is up by 44 points. S&P 500's up 30. NASDAQ's taken off. It's up almost 1%, gaining 234 points. Coming up on WBZ, the latest on the assault case against Brockton's mayor.
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2: 92 degrees in Boston at 2:30. Good afternoon. I'm Ben Parker. Here's what's happening. The mayor of Brockton went before a clerk magistrate in Wrentham District Court today to defend himself against allegations he assaulted a 17-year-old Brockton High School senior during a parade in May. The clerk will decide if there's probable cause for the DA to charge him with assault and battery.
15: State police say, according to witnesses and photo and video evidence, Mayor Moises Rodriguez wrapped his arm around the girl while she was marching and playing her instrument in the parade and whispered in her ear to play it again. They say he did not have the right to touch her and should be criminally charged. The defense, however, says video shows there was no touching and there's a financial motive.
16: I submitted an affidavit to that effect that the mother signed, where she said she was going to file suit, a civil rights complaint. That, to me, screams of a financial motive.
15: The mayor says he interacted with hundreds of people at the parade and doesn't remember touching the girl and did not mean to make anyone feel uncomfortable.
17: If they felt that I did something that was inappropriate, I apologized that day, and I continue to apologize now, but I have 106,000 people that count on me every day to run their city, and that's what I'm going to do.
15: In Wrentham, Suzanne Sawsville, WBZ, Boston's News Radio.
2: A psychiatrist takes the stand today at the trial of Lindsay Clancy. Dr. Aaliyah Goodhart treated Lindsay Clancy at McLean Hospital.
18: Were she specifically asked if she had a plan to kill herself?
19: Yes.
18: And did she, what was her answer to that?
19: She denied it.
18: And was she specifically asked if she wanted to harm anyone else?
19: Yes.
18: And did she provide an answer for that?
19: She denied it.
2: Goodhart confirmed that it appeared Clancy's condition had resolved and her mood had improved, but Goodhart said she didn't get to the root cause of her insomnia and feeling numb, and that more time would have helped her to do so. There'll be some explaining to be done at the upcoming federal trial of former police officer Matthew Farwell, who is accused of killing Sandra Birchmore. The medical examiner, who initially ruled Birchmore's death a suicide, is set to explain why she did so and why she recently changed that finding. That's according to a court document laying out the prosecution's case in great detail. The trial brief filed by the U.S. Attorney's Office for Massachusetts says the medical examiner will testify. She initially ruled Birchmore had died by suicide after asking for investigative updates and that she hadn't been told this death was a potential homicide or a suspicious case. He's going to have to ask Congress for permission. A federal appeals court says Congress must approve President Trump's White House ballroom and has now blocked the ongoing construction.
20: In a 2-1 decision, a panel of judges at the D.C. Circuit Court of Appeals concluded that President Donald Trump exceeded his own authority when he set out to build a $400 million ballroom at the White House without congressional approval. The majority writing, quote, "Each president is a temporary tenant, not the owner of the White House, and that only Congress has the right to approve the changes." The ruling doesn't take effect for 2 weeks, and the Trump administration is expected to appeal to the Supreme Court. Peter Haralambos, ABC News.
2: The state education secretary stopping police residency checks. We'll have more coming up. 2:33, traffic and weather together. The Subaru retailers of New England, all-wheel drive traffic on the threes. Hot weather in the summer. People want to go places, and, well, some are having trouble doing that, Jim.
3: Yeah, we're getting a lot of calls right now coming in, Ben. A lot of activity on the scanners. I'll tell you that much. It's very busy out there. 495 northbound. We have a new crash coming in at Woburn Street in Lowell, the 95 southbound. A new crash coming in at Route 2 in Lexington. You're already pretty much jammed up there all the way down onto the lower end of 128 95 southbound with a crash. It's just cleared out of the way at Highland Ave. And then as you continue that ride, that's going to be slow right onto 93 North, which is busy both directions. And the ramp, actually, 293 is shut down on 95 northbound in Canton because of car fire there. That's in the cleanup stages. Union Street down to the lane drop on Route 3 southbound, 2 miles on both bridges. If you're headed towards the Cape right now, we have two breakdowns southbound through the city inside the Tip O'Neill Tunnel, one in the left-hand lane, the other one in the center lane around Purchase Street. As you make your way southbound through the city, then it's going to be tight onto the expressway down to Columbia Road, Neponset to the split, northbound split up to Neponset, then Mass Ave, and Sturrow Drive is back to BU. The Ted Williams, not too bad, a little slow, actually more on the eastbound side, so give yourself plenty of room there and time as you make it over to Logan. It's say about an extra 5-10 minutes. And then westbound, leaving the city, you're all jammed up onto 93. We have a crash inside the Prue Tunnel, and then stop and go through the Grafton, North Grafton stretch, actually out to Auburn at 290, about 9 miles. Slow-moving volume there. 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Gina Tempesta, WBC's traffic on the threes.
2: Well, nothing really cooking on the radar yet. Not in our area. There's a whole bunch of stuff off into New York State, a line of thunderstorms, and back into Pennsylvania. But we're pretty much in the clear right now. We could get a storm or two to pop up as we head later into the day and into the evening. We have been quite humid today and quite warm. Most temperatures, upper 80s, low 90s. Partly cloudy, warm and humid tonight, 75. Tomorrow, some sunshine at times. It'll still be humid and the chance of another late day or evening thunderstorm as highs get close to 90. We're right around 90 Sunday. The one saving grace there will be it's going to be a little less humid. Still, yeah, it's going to feel hot. It's August to 90 degrees. And on Monday, some sunshine, temperatures in the upper 80s. Right now, it is 92 degrees in Boston. A Boston federal judge is considering a request for a preliminary injunction blocking President Trump's executive order limiting mail-in voting. More from WBZ's Mike Macklin.
21: President Trump's executive order seeks to tighten rules on mail-in ballots, and it could impact this year's midterm elections here in Massachusetts and across the country. The administration seeks to create a federal list of eligible voters and limit delivery of mail-in ballots to only people on that list. Teresa Lee is an attorney for the American Civil Liberties Union.
22: We just want everyone across our country, voters everywhere, no matter where they live, no matter who they support, no matter what's important to them, know that our elections are free, fair, and accessible to all eligible voters.
21: Many Americans voted by mail in the 2024 presidential election. Here in Massachusetts, more than 34% of ballots cast were sent in by mail. At the federal courthouse, Mike Macklem, WBZ, Boston's News Radio.
2: After the Trump administration proposed shaking up Head Start, there have been calls for the administration to not do that. The Massachusetts Head Start Association says the proposal would weaken the proven program with decades of evidence showing improved outcomes for vulnerable children and families, while making it harder for local programs to provide the high-quality services children and families deserve. The state's education secretary calling on schools to not use police for residency checks. WBZ's Kyle Bray with details.
0: Education Secretary Steven Zreich's statement comes after a report from the Globe about how Milton Public Schools investigates where students live. Four parents say police inspected their kids' bedrooms during residency checks between 2016 and 2022. Nearly half of the students investigated during the 2024-25 school year were black, despite making up only 12% of the student population. Interim Superintendent John Phelan denies racially profiling students, adding that no state law prohibits using school resource officers for investigations. Kyle Bray, WBZ, Boston's News Radio.
2: 2:38, we're off to Wall Street. Andrew O'Day is at Bloomberg, looking to end the week with a bang.
1: Yes, we are. It seems rather heartless at first glance. We find out today that the U.S. lost more jobs last month than it gained, and Wall Street is higher based on the bet that the Fed is now less likely to raise interest rates soon. Dow up 33, NASDAQ up 222. That's almost a percent. S&P 500 gaining 26. Among regulators needing to sign off on Paramount's $110 billion acquisition of Warner Brothers Discovery is the UK's Competition Authority, and now it has signed off, helping send Warner stock up a percent, even as it reports weak quarterly results with revenue down amid a weak movie slate and the loss of NBA broadcast rights. Andrew O'Day, Bloomberg Business on WBZ, Boston's News Radio.
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5: The Red Sox begin a three-game set with the Athletics at Fenway Park tonight. And after last night's comeback win, the Sox are now just the fourth team in the last 70 years to win 26 games in a 29-game stretch.
6: The Red Sox are doing this against really good teams. Pretty amazing.
5: That was Buster Olney on ESPN's Get Up today. But because of some injury questions, Olney still isn't hearing that they're the team to beat in the American League.
6: We don't know if Garrett Crochet is going to come back. We don't know if Roman Anthony is going to come back. We don't know what the Yankees are going to look like as they get guys like Aaron Judge back.
5: Olney also brought up that since taking over the team, still interim manager Chad Tracy is 53-34.
6: Does anyone think that he's going to be let go before the end of the regular season? How about taking that interim tag off Chad Tracy? He has done a great job.
5: Brian Antonelli, WBZ, Boston's News Radio.
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3: Yeah, it really is. It's a very tough ride out there right now. We're trying to recover, Ben, from this crash, earlier crash inside the Prue Tunnel on the Turnpike westbound, but that is backing you up on tonight. 93, and then as you continue that ride, and that's going to be slow through Newton and then 95 past the barracks and then slow for about 9 miles from Grafton to Auburn past 290, the eastbound ride. Kind of typical delays out there at Newton Corner, and then again from Cambridge Street all the way to 93. Downtown Boston Sturridge Drive is back to the BU Bridge. It's still very slow. We have two disabled vehicles southbound inside the Tip O'Neill Tunnel. So lower deck, Zangham Bridge into the tunnel with those disabled by Purchase Street, and then coming out of the tunnel going to be slow on the expressway down to Columbia Road. Neponset to the split, northbound split up to Neponset, and then Southampton in the Ted Williams is busy on the eastbound side. Westbound, you're pretty much back to the airport, and then to the north of town, 495 northbound, we have a crash at Woburn Street in Lowell. 95 southbound, your 128 ride, we have a crash at Route 2 in Lexington, the lower end of 128, trying to recover from an earlier crash. 95 southbound at Highland Ave, you're back to Kendrick Street, and then busy as you get on to 93. 95 at that ramp to 93 is closed. Now in Canton, we had a car fire, so we're in cleanup mode there. If you're headed down towards the Cape, it's split down to about the lane drop on Route 3 southbound, still about 2 miles, both bridges. 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Gina Tempesta, WBC's Traffic on the Threes.
2: It's been pretty warm and really humid as we've gone through the last couple of days, and again today, we've got that humidity in place that's just overly sticky. Temperatures are mainly in the 90s, some places in the upper 80s, and a lot of places feel like it's the upper 90s. We still have that heat advisory till 8 o'clock tonight, and we need to watch out for a couple of pop-ups in terms of showers and or thunderstorms. Temperatures tonight fall into the mid-70s, but will still be awful humid. Sun and clouds tomorrow, warm, humid. Another late day or evening thunderstorm is possible. Temperatures close to 90, just about 90, but with a little lower humidity on Sunday.
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2: Good afternoon. I'm Ben Parker. Here are the five things you need to know at 2:45. Some new data from the federal government shows the Department of Government Efficiency, or DOGE, lied about how much money it was actually saving taxpayers. Ninth day of testimony today at the Lindsey Clancy murder trial. The psychiatrist, Dr. Jennifer Tufts, is on the stand right now. U.S. employers unexpectedly cut 23,000 jobs in July due to economic strain from the conflict with Iran. Unemployment dipping, though, to 4.1%. 39 plaintiffs file a civil suit in the wake of last year's deadly Gabriel House-assisted living fire in Fall River. We'll have more in just a moment on that. A vandal leaves their mark on a school field in Canton. WBC's James Rojas tells us the damage likely will negatively affect youth sports.
7: They need to be brought to justice. Unacceptable. Wherever you are, we're going to find you, and you're going to get what you deserve.
8: Ironically, while eating donuts, these camp counselors are sharing their frustration over the damage caused by a truck performing donuts on the JFK Elementary field and tearing deep into the grass.
9: Showed up here yesterday morning, and we saw the damage, and so while we were trying to run our camp, we had probably about 9 or 10 trucks here trying to fix it. Cops came by. It was pretty chaotic while we were just trying to run the camp.
8: Canton Parks and Rec Director Tyler Radicone says now the playing surface won't be level for the rest of the year.
11: So it's like we had to backfill it with dirt and try to overseed it. But, seed takes time to grow, and we don't have that time to allow it. So now the rest of the season is going to really be impacted.
8: Police are investigating the act of vandalism. In Canton, James Rojas, WBZ
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2: Dozens of plaintiffs involved in the seeking justice following the deadly Fall River Gabriel House fire are uniting in a lawsuit in a Fall River Herald exclusive.

0: Civ, the paper reports 39 people have combined their efforts to get justice in a massive civil lawsuit against the assisted living facility's owners. They've also expanded the scope of the charges to include accusations of abuse and neglect. A series of separate lawsuits have now been combined into one master complaint. Another primary day in the rearview mirror, this time Tennessee.
1: Former Tennessee Agriculture Commissioner Charlie Hatcher has defeated Congressman Andy Ogles in a Republican primary. Ogles' defeat marks a rare rejection of a candidate endorsed by President Donald Trump. Voters also chose two Memphis area lawmakers, Republican State Senator Brent Taylor and Democratic State Representative Justin Pearson, to face off in a reconfigured district. Pearson gained national attention when he was expelled from the Tennessee House for protesting in support of gun control measures and then reelected by voters. Republicans already hold 8 of the state 9 congressional seats. Pearson says the Republicans will have a challenge on their hands in November.
2: Because we see from the numbers tonight that we can win this. This is within our reach.
1: His message?
2: My message to voters is clear. Vote and also bring somebody with you.
1: Sound courtesy WMC. I'm Lisa Dwyer.
0: Massachusetts primary is September the 1st. Connecticut's primary is next Tuesday. So too is Vermont's. New Hampshire and Rhode Island hold primaries on September 8th. The planning board in Danvers is found to have violated the open meeting law. The state's attorney general's office finds the violation took place during a March 10th meeting. The Salem News reports the complaint was filed with the AG's office by a Danvers resident 2 weeks after the meeting, and he alleged the planning board's notice of the meeting did not sufficiently specify the topics that would be discussed regarding multiple agenda items. Hackers strike again. This time, messing with medical care.
3: Brown University Health now warning personal information connected to hundreds of thousands of patients might have been stolen after its systems were hacked. Officials say the hack happened back in December at one of the Lifespan Physician Group of Massachusetts locations. Overall, more than 300,000 patients likely had their medical records, financial info, and their social security numbers compromised. Most of those patients live here in Massachusetts. Now, patients are being offered free ID theft protection services, trying to soften the blow. Brown University Health saying there's currently no evidence that any of the info has been misused. Nicole Davis, WBZ, Boston's News Radio.
0: What could possibly go wrong? For the first time, scientists have used AI to create viruses that don't exist in nature.
4: A research paper in Thursday's journal Science says the AI-created virus was able to infect bacterial cells in a lab, but didn't use viruses that harm humans. Researchers trained the AI to predict DNA sequences, kind of like how ChatGPT predicts the next word in a sentence. On the plus side, it could solve genetic disorders and antibiotic-resistant infections. The downside? That a rogue researcher might create a bioweapon. Wayne Cabot, ABC News.
0: Another weekend of live music hitting the stage in and around Boston. WBZ's Drew Mulholland with a look and a listen.
5: Grammy-winning rapper J. Cole is in town. Save her, she don't wanna be saved. Yeah, he brings his fall-off tour here. Two J. Cole shows starting tonight at the Garden. Now, tomorrow night, you can go catch Bruce Hornsby tickling the ivories at the Cabot Theater Beverly. That's been a very tough ticket up there in the North Shore. The people love the Bruce Hornsby. Also, tomorrow night, you want to head to the Vineyard? Elvis Costello and Will Daly, they're playing the Old Wailing Church in Edgartown. Two great ones right there, and a little bit on the sentimental side, the Coral Reefer Band is playing the Pavilion in the Seaport. That's another one on the docket tomorrow, doing what their frontman, the late Jimmy Buffett, wanted, keeping the party going.
6: I just can't wait to see you again.
5: I know the Parrot Heads will be doing just that in the Seaport tomorrow night. Drew Mulholland, WBZ, Boston's News Radio.
6: I'll be holding you tight.
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1: 253, traffic and weather together. The Subaru Retailers of New England all-wheel drive traffic on the threes. I can't look, Gina.
2: Yeah, it is very ugly out there right now, Ben. Working to remove two disabled vehicles inside the Tip O'Neill Tunnel southbound by Purchase Street. That has you backed on the lower deck, so you can bridge into the tunnel onto the expressway down to about Columbia Road, and then East Milton to the split, northbound split up to Neponset, and then stop and go pretty much as you make your way from Columbia Road right into the tunnel. So that's a very tough ride. Tough downtown Boston Sturrow Drive onto Soldiers Field Road beyond the BU Bridge. The TED now busy both directions to and from Logan, so give yourself plenty of time there. Westbound leaving the city are all jammed up from an earlier crash inside the Prue Tunnel, then slow for almost 10 miles right now from Grafton to the Auburn stretch past 290. Eastbound, we have a new disabled vehicle right lane at Cambridge Street that's going to slow you down coming into the city, and then leaving the city on 93. Northbound, that's tough off the Zakin Bridge right up to Roosevelt Circle. Not bad at the Cloverleaf. We're in recovery mode, though. That upper end of 128 is going to be busy from an earlier crash at 2 in Lexington in the clearing stages. And the same situation to the south of town in the clearing stages from an earlier crash in Needham on 95 southbound, your 128 ride lower end. And then it's still busy with that ramp shut down, an earlier car fire in the cleanup stages, 95 north, the ramp to 93 in Canton. 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Gina Tempesta, WBZ's traffic on the threes.
1: A check of the 4-day WBZ AccuWeather forecast. Here's Heather.
3: It's going to stay hot and quite humid this afternoon. Sun will become mixed with clouds, but we'll also have a drenching late day or evening thunderstorm in some places. Our high will be 92, and AccuWeather real field temperatures are going to be close to 100. Overnight, it'll be partly cloudy, warm, and uncomfortably humid with a low of 75. And then tomorrow will be partly sunny. It'll be very warm and humid, and there'll be another late day or evening thunderstorm around with a high of 89. AccuWeather real field temperatures still up at least near 95. On Sunday, it'll be partly to mostly sunny and still rather hot, but it will be a little less humid in the afternoon. Highs will be near 90. We'll reach the upper 80s with sunshine on Monday. I'm AccuWeather meteorologist Heather Zayer, WBZ, Boston's News Radio.
1: You would think the islands would be a nice cool place for a hot day like today. You'd be right. 84 on the Vineyard, 78 on Nantucket. However, feels like it's 94 degrees on Martha's Vineyard and about 90 on Nantucket. That's thanks to the humidity. It is 90 in Beverly, 92 right now in Boston. 255. Hey, where are you going for Thanksgiving and Christmas? Too soon to ask? Probably not.
4: Thanksgiving airfares are up 13% from a year ago. Christmas time up 18%, and even more for international flights. The advice is book it now.
5: You know, we've looked really closely at the data for the last couple of years. There's really no benefit to wait. If you want to travel for the holidays, best bet, just lock it in now.
4: Sean Cudahy is the senior aviation reporter for The Points Guide. And despite higher fares, passengers are still booking seats. And ultra-low-cost carrier Spirit Airlines is no longer in the skies to help bring prices down. Rory O'Neill, WBZ, Boston's News Radio.
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6: I'll tell you what Tom Brady just did gives me goosebumps.
1: A release date's been set for the new biopic of John Madden. Nicolas Cage will star as the legendary football coach.
7: Amazon MGM Studios says that Madden will begin streaming worldwide on November 18th on Prime Video. The film, directed by David O. Russell, is centered on Madden coaching the Oakland Raiders to a Super Bowl victory in 1977, and co-stars Christian Bale as Raiders owner Al Davis. Nicolas Cage has released a promotional video for the movie and said that accepting the role to play this larger-than-life legend has been a highlight for him. I'm Tammy Trujillo.
1: Times Square putting a piece of its historic New Year's celebration on display. One Times Square is launching an interactive experience called Time Travel. It will allow the public close-up photo opportunities with five New Year's Eve balls, as well as access to the Times Square Skywalk. That walkway offers 360-degree views of Manhattan and beyond. Joan Jett, Grounded. The rocker canceling two upcoming concerts after having surgery to address a recent injury. The news was announced in a post on social media that said the singer underwent orthopedic

0: orthopedic surgery on a fractured vertebrae and won't be able to perform at her shows in Costa Mesa, California, September 5th, and Louisville, Kentucky on September 24th. 257 coming up on WBZ, the latest on day 9 of testimony at Lindsey Clancy's murder trial.
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0: 92 degrees in Boston at 3 o'clock. Good afternoon. I'm Ben Parker. Here's what's happening after a lunch break. The Lindsey Clancy murder trial's back in session. A doctor who treated Clancy at McLean Hospital today saying she saw no indication that she was about to kill her children. Dr. Aaliyah Goodhart was the first psychiatrist to take the stand today.
8: I did not have any concerns about her safety or a risk for anybody else.
9: Dr. Goodhart described Lindsey as anxious and was considering a bipolar diagnosis, but said Lindsey was also future-oriented and a caring mother. She left with a 14-day prescription of 2 psychiatric drugs.
10: And that's pretty powerful stuff, isn't it?
8: I don't know what you mean by powerful.
10: No? Well, are you supposed to prescribe Zoloft or Sertraline to a person that has bipolar?
8: I think it all depends on what you're seeing.
9: After her discharge, Lindsey was seen at the gym and at a bonfire. Friends and acquaintances say she seemed reserved, but nothing out of the ordinary.
0: That is WBC-TV's Penny Kmid, a friend of the Clancy family, also taking the stand, testifying that Clancy seemed quiet and thinner after leaving the hospital. A federal appeals court deciding that President Trump can't build a $400 million ballroom at the White House without getting approval from Congress. The president says he'll appeal to the Supreme Court. A 3-judge panel from the U.S. Court of Appeals ruled the president doesn't have the authority to construct the 90,000-square-foot ballroom where the East Wing once stood before he ordered its demolition. The panel upheld in an April 16th order from a lower court for the administration to halt above-ground work on that ballroom. Todd Blanche looking like he'll be confirmed as the next attorney general after Republican Senator Bill Cassidy of Louisiana said he'll support him.
11: All considered, I will vote for Mr. Blanche. I'll be criticized for this vote. What's new?
0: It hasn't been a smooth road to get there, as Blanche has been steeped in controversy over rolling out President Trump's anti-weaponization fund, which would have granted grants to January 6th rioters, paid for by taxpayers. Well, the weekend's here. Shopper reaction, generally a yawn fest. WBZ's Kyle Bray with more on tax-free weekend.
12: While tax-free weekend has its ride or dies, shoppers I spoke to at Assembly Row in Somerville are far from that.
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0: Coming up on WBZ, an Attleboro golfing mainstay is closing up the links. 303, traffic and weather together. The Subaru retailers of New England, all-wheel drive, traffic on the threes. Getting somewhere this afternoon? Well, hold on, Gina. It's going to take a while.
15: Yeah, it's going to be a challenge, that's for sure. But I'm going to start to the south of town. We actually have some good news on 95 northbound. They have reopened that ramp to 93 in Canton from that earlier vehicle fire that had everything shut down there on the northbound side. Still feeling the effects, though, on that lower end of 128-95 southbound. Just from about Kendrick Street down to 93 is busy onto 24. 24 is going to slow you at the Horse Bridge, Route 3 southbound. We have a left lane disabled coming off the Braintree split at the Bergen Parkway and Braintree, and then slow after that to the lane drop. Still looking about 2 miles if you're headed to the Cape at both bridges. If you're trying to leave the city on the turnpike on that westbound side, we had an earlier crash inside the Prude Tunnel, so we're in recovery mode there. And then busy stop and go from just about Newton Corner past the barracks, and still about 9 miles of stop and go volume through the Grafton and Auburn stretch east. Bound coming into the city, we have a right lane disabled vehicle at Cambridge Street, so you're all jammed up there. And then the rest of the ride downtown Boston, Sturro Drive is back to Mass Ave. The Ted Williams back to the airport eastbound is busy as well. We cleared up a couple of earlier breakdowns inside the Tip O'Neill Tunnel, still very tight. Lower deck, Sagan Bridge into the tunnel onto the expressway down to Columbia Road, East Milton to the split, northbound split up to Neponset, then Mass Ave in to the north of town. 495 northbound, we have a crash at Woburn Street and Lowell, a new crash coming in. In Andover, this is on the southbound side of 495 at Route 3. So that's going to slow your roll there. And then we're in recovery mode on the upper end of 128-95 southbound from an earlier crash at 2 in Lexington. Gina Tempesta, WBC's traffic on the threes.
0: We do have the humidity in place. We've got some sunshine around. We've warmed up into the low 90s in many places, 80s in others. But the real feels, those are really going to get you as you'll sweat things out this afternoon. There is that heat advisory till 8 o'clock tonight. So it's just an uncomfortable feel. We could get a shower or a thunderstorm in a few spots as we head into the evening. Otherwise, steamy 75. Tomorrow, it will be muggy. Real feels again, 95 to 100 in the afternoon with the sun at times and another chance of some late day or evening thunderstorms. Sunday, less humid, so it'll feel more comfortable, though we'll still be hitting 90 degrees in many places with some sunshine around. Sun most of the time near 90 on Monday. It's a 92 degrees right now in Boston. Beefing up a retired cranberry bog in Plymouth and Wareham. WBZ's Jared Brosnan with details.
16: Mass Wildlife has officially started construction to restore Century Bog in Plymouth and Wareham, which hasn't produced any cranberries since 2015. The goal is to transform Century Bog into a healthy network of streams, wetlands, and native uplands, reconnecting Red Brook to its floodplain and groundwater so that wildlife can move around naturally once again. The project is expected to help 56 species of greatest conservation need, from fish and birds to reptiles and amphibians, as well as pollinators and plants. Jared Brosnan, WBZ, Boston's News Radio.
0: A golfing tradition coming to an end in Attleboro. WBZ's Jay Willett with details.
17: After 72 years and three generations, Stony Lee Golf Course in Attleboro will close its doors for good following this season. The LaPierre family, citing owner David LaPierre's recent health struggles as the reason behind the difficult decision.
18: It's always been a good local course. I mean, me and my buddies are up the street, and we come here all the time. And to hear that they're shutting down, sad, because there's not really too many other local courses like Stony Lee.
17: In an emotional letter to the community, the family reflected on what made the course special, writing, quote, "Some golf courses know your tee time. We were fortunate enough to know you."
19: This is devastating, absolutely devastating. I know so many people will be absolutely devastated by this.
17: The family says the course will stay in the family with no decision yet on what comes next. Jay Willett, WBZ, Boston's News Radio.
0: The latest job numbers looking a lot smaller after some major job cuts.
20: U.S. employers unexpectedly cut 23,000 jobs last month. and Labor Department revisions shaved 103,000 jobs off payrolls in May and June. But the unemployment rate still dipped to 4.1%, with Americans leaving the job market. The June job numbers mark a sharp reversal for the American labor market. Hiring was rebounding this year after a lackluster 2025. Some businesses are having trouble filling vacancies. Others are using technology to do the work humans used to do. I'm Lisa Dwyer.
0: Another record year for the state's pension fund. The Massachusetts Pension Reserves Investment Management Fund has grown to nearly $130 billion over the past fiscal year that ended June 30th. The retirement funds of state employees, teachers, and many municipal employees are invested through the program known as PRIM. 3:08, we are off to Wall Street. Andrew O'Day is at Bloomberg. In less than an hour, we'll end the week, and it looks like we'll do it strong.
21: It looks like we will. Stocks are higher as Wall Street oddly celebrates today's objectively awful July jobs report, because it means Fed interest rate hikes are now less likely. Dow gaining 124, NASDAQ up 290. That's more than a percent. S&P rising 39. That is a 0.5% gain. The most popular sports car in the world could soon have something no one has ever seen. Sources tell the Wall Street Journal Ford is planning to launch a new sedan version of the Mustang. That means four doors. It's always been two. Ford has been looking to get back into sedans. The Mustang currently is the only actual car, meaning not trucks, SUVs, crossovers, or vans, that Ford makes for the U.S. market. Andrew O'Day, Bloomberg Business on WBZ, Boston's News Radio.
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4: I really, really know that Kyle is going to help us. 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
4: 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And it's a great room. It's a good competitive room. And by competing and getting out there every single day, those will by nature increase his opportunities.
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6: 313, traffic and weather together. 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What's happening, Gina?
7: Nothing great out there right now. I'll tell you, Ben, it is a very tough ride. We're going to start on the turnpike westbound. Kind of typical delays, leaving the city through the Newton stretch, past the barracks, and then for about 11 miles of slow-moving volume from North Grafton, past 290 in Auburn. I'm going to call that about a 20-minute ride there. Eastbound, if you're heading into the city, that's going to slow you down. We have a disabled vehicle at Cambridge Street, and we're in the right-hand lane, and you're backing up almost to Market Street, all the way to 93. Downtown Boston, the Ted Williams now back to the airport. Eastbound, about halfway through Sturra Drive, is back to Mass Ave, and still have another disabled vehicle left over inside the Tip O'Neill Tunnel by Purchase Street. Southbound, so still a slow ride. Lower Deck, Sankin Bridge into the tunnel onto the expressway down to Columbia Road. East Milton to the split. Northbound split up to Neponset, Mass Ave. And on Route 3 southbound, we have a left lane disabled coming off of the Braintree split at Bergen Parkway and Braintree, about a mile, mile and a half onto the Cape at both bridges. Now we have a crash also to the south of town in Rainham, left lane 24 southbound at 495, and still two crashes to the north of town, 495 northbound, working one at Woburn Street and Lowell, the other one on 495 southbound, getting by Route 3 in the Chelmsford stretch. Gina Tempesta, WBC's traffic on the threes.
6: Checking the forecast, brought to you by Long Home. Nothing cooking on the radar this afternoon, at least not yet around here, but we're cooking as we've got the humid conditions around. So temperatures that have been in the upper 80s to low 90s feel like closer to 100 degrees in some areas with the real feels this afternoon. And we'll kind of keep that trend going. We have a heat advisory until 8 o'clock tonight. We'll see if that gets extended into tomorrow, given the fact that we're going to be hot and humid again tomorrow. Maybe a thunderstorm tonight in a few spots. Maybe a thunderstorm tomorrow night in a few spots. Temperatures will be near 90 with real feels again 95 to 100. A nicer day on Sunday, and I say that because it'll be lower humidity, though temperatures are still going to run toward 90 degrees with mostly sunny skies, and we'll do it again. Sunshine, lower humidity, temperatures near 90 Monday.
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6: Good afternoon. I'm Ben Parker. Here are the five things you need to know at 3:16. Ninth day of testimony at the Lindsay Clancy murder trial. Psychiatrist Dr. Jennifer Tufts currently on the stand. The Senate confirming Cameron Hamilton as head of the embattled Federal Emergency Management Agency. An appeals court rules President Trump must seek approval from Congress for his White House ballroom and has ordered a halt to construction. Due to maintenance service on the MBTA's Green Line, there'll be some unavailability for 9 days. A street closure pilot program is revving up in Quincy as officials try to curb drag racing along the Blue Hills Reservation. WBZ's James Rojas with more.
8: Living along Blue Hills Reservation, you would think the sound of nature would be the most prevalent noise around here. But at night, folks who live along Wapatuck and Chickatobbin roads, they deal with a different type of animal. souped-up cars speeding up and down the winding roads. Well, DCR has listened to safety and noise concerns from residents, so starting tonight through September 6th, gates will close off the roads Friday evenings beginning at 5 p.m. and continue until each Sunday at 6 p.m. It's something Colin, who lives nearby, is looking forward to.
9: It'll be nice to have people use it like they did during COVID, where they can walk and not worry about cars.
8: The roadway will remain accessible to hikers, walkers, cyclists, and emergency vehicles. In Quincy, James Rojas, WBZ, Boston's News Radio.
6: Leaders of a Senate committee are pushing the Justice Department to take action against healthcare CEO Ralph De La Torre for his criminal contempt against Congress. The Globe reports Senators Bill Cassidy and Bernie Sanders are part of a committee that wrote a letter to Acting Attorney General Todd Blanche for an update on the status of the case 2 years after it began. The committee voted in 2024 to charge De La Torre after he ignored a subpoena regarding the failure of Steward Health Care. President Trump says data centers can be moneymakers and reportedly can't understand why people are opposed to them.
10: Trump told Punchbowl News that he thinks it's a mistake for communities to opt out of the centers when they can bring money into them. This comes as Texas Governor Greg Abbott placed a moratorium on data centers until regulatory agencies complete their audits. Trump also warned about not letting China beat us in producing data centers. Earlier this year, Reuters reported the Trump administration was planning to ban Chinese imports of optical transceivers from data centers. I'm at Mattinson.
6: It could be just the thing for pet lovers with animal allergies.
11: Like about 10% of the U.S. population.
12: I grew up with allergies to dogs. I could never have a dog growing up.
11: As an adult, Dr. Matt Walker is a researcher whose company has used gene splicing technology to remove the protein that causes allergies from a dog. The result? A beagle that doesn't make him sneeze.
12: I've lived with Bailey for over a year now and haven't had a single allergic reaction.
11: But questions remain about the long-term health effects on Bailey or her sister, Alfie. Jim Ryan, ABC News.
6: The National Park Service looking to lease out some historic homes on the Cape. WBZ's Madison Rogers has details.
13: Three charming fixer-uppers tucked inside Cape Cod National Seashore are on the market. The NPS is looking for proposals from people who want to rent and rehabilitate the properties, signing a lease for at least 10 years. Two are classic Cape Cod-style houses with a gabled roof and a chimney in the middle. The Higgins House in Truro, a close to 2,000-square-foot full Cape house built in the 19th century, going for $2,100 a month. And the Ahern House in Wellfleet, 1,200 square feet, built starting in 1817, plus a little one-room summer cottage that predates it. The third is a live-in artist studio in Wellfleet in a mid-century modern style. The Cerna Studio is just under 750 square feet, and it's going for $830 a month. The Park Service is offering tours through late next month, and proposals are due by the 1st of November. Madison Rogers, WBZ, Boston's News Radio.
6: Lobsterland. 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
14: Corey Grammis, owner of Lobsterland, Gloucester. Thank you, sir. Drew Mulholland, WBZ, Boston News Radio. And I'm coming
6: to... Halting some live music in the city by the bay. It's getting cloudy for Earth, Wind, and Fire. They canceled their performance with Lionel Richie after one of the band members had a medical emergency. The announcement made in San Francisco just minutes before they were supposed to play at the Chase Center. Officials haven't announced which band member had the emergency. The group apologized to their fans on social media and said the show will be rescheduled, the date to be announced soon. Lionel Richie recently had to postpone a couple of shows as well after he became dizzy during a concert in Minnesota. 321, we'll check traffic and weather together next.
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5: 3:23, traffic and weather together. The Subaru retailers of New England, all-wheel drive, traffic on the threes, getting from here to there. Not as easy as it sounds, Gina.
6: No, it really isn't, especially this time of day, and it depends on where here and there is. But, Ben, it's a tough one, especially to the north of town, that upper end of 495. We had 2 separate crashes, and you're jammed in the Lowell-Chelmsford stretch. 495 is northbound. That's the crash at Woburn Street. The other one at Route 3 on the southbound side in Chelmsford. So it's very tight between 3 and 93, both directions there. Then to the south of town. A little bit of good news. We just cleared an earlier disabled vehicle at the Bergen Parkway on Route 3 southbound coming off the Braintree split. It's still all bogged down, and then you're going to hit the brakes again at the lane drop. And then if you're headed down towards the Cape, about a mile and a half at the Sagamore. And now we have a crash coming in right before the Bourne Bridge on 25 eastbound. That's going to slow you there. 24 south, we have a crash at 495 in the left-hand lane in Rainham. That's affecting your ride actually on a 495, but more than that 24 southbound ride. So just something to keep in mind. And then on the Turnpike westbound, we have about an 11-mile delay with slow-moving volume from North Grafton out to 290 in Auburn eastbound. If you're coming into the city, clearing a disabled vehicle at Cambridge Street, but you're almost back to Market Street all the way to 93. And we just cleared 2 separate disabled vehicles inside the Tip O'Neill Tunnel on the southbound side in recovery mode there. Gina Tempesta, WBC's Traffic on the Threes.
5: Checking the 4-day WBC AccuWeather forecast now. Meteorologist Brian Thompson is with us. Still got that heat advisory. Still got that humidity, and it's just feeling icky.
7: Yeah, it is, Ben. We have temperatures right now that are up near, even above 90 in many spots. And with that high humidity, AccuWeather real field temperatures not far from 100 degrees this afternoon. A lot of sunshine across the area. Can't completely rule out a shower or thunderstorm into this evening. It looks like a lot of the area is going to stay dry. There really aren't even that many clouds that have popped up across the area yet. It'll be warm and steamy through the night with a partly cloudy sky, low 75. Sun at times for tomorrow, very warm and humid. Another late day or evening thunderstorm around, a high of 89. Real field temperatures again between 95 and 100 in the afternoon. Partly cloudy, warm and sticky tomorrow night, low 74. Still hot as we head into Sunday, but the humidity should come down a bit in the afternoon, a high of 92. And we'll have a good deal of sunshine on Monday with a high around 89 degrees. I'm AccuWeather meteorologist Brian Thompson, WBZ, Boston's News Radio.
5: 90 in Provincetown. It's 90 in Falmouth. In fact, in Falmouth, it feels like it's 100 degrees right now. 90 degrees in Beverly feels like it's a cool 92. 93 right now in Boston.
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5: 3:26, checking New England business. Contract talks between the faculty union at the University of New Hampshire and the school have stalled. Now they go into mediation. The impasse comes after more than 16 months at the bargaining table. Both sides apparently at odds over salaries and benefits. The union also says the school hasn't done enough to address high faculty turnover and bigger workloads. If it wasn't a successful company on social media, TikTok cuts might sound like a place to get your hair done. It's not. It's their Nashville office, and yeah, they're cutting everybody.
10: The Tennessean reports the closure comes a little more than 2 years after the company opened its Music Row location. TikTok signed a lease for nearly 144,000 square feet of office space in April 2024. A company spokesperson says the closure will streamline operations and align teams for long-term growth. TikTok had maintained a Nashville presence for several years and selected Music Row partly for its proximity to creative and music agencies. I'm Michael Kastner.
5: Good day on Wall Street. Closes 33 minutes away. Dow is up 167 points. The S&P 500 is up 45. The Nasdaq's up 312. Coming up on WBZ, legal battles between the White House over President Trump's ballroom raging on.
11: There's a lot to love about you. 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
5: -93 degrees in Boston at 3:30. Good afternoon. I'm Ben Parker. Here's what's happening. A DC-based appeals court has ordered construction on President Trump's White House ballroom to stop. For 2 weeks, a new step in the legal back and forth between the White House and the courts.
19: The 2-1 ruling has the judges upholding a lower court order saying Congress must authorize the ballroom, blocking further construction except for work related to safety and security. The Obama and Biden appointed judges in the majority wrote that allowing construction of the ballroom would inflict permanent and irreversible harm to the historic, architectural, and aesthetic interests of the preservationists who sued and permanently change the design of the White House. A Trump-appointed judge dissented, saying the National Trust for Historic Preservation had no standing to sue.
5: That's ABC's Stephen Portnoy. The president says he'll appeal to the Supreme Court. The mayor of Brockton in Wrentham District Court today defending himself against allegations he assaulted a 17-year-old Brockton High School senior during a parade in May.
20: Mayor Moises Rodriguez hasn't been charged with anything. At this point, it's just allegations. State police say the girl was in the marching band and the mayor wrapped his arm around her and whispered in her ear to play it again. But the defense says the video evidence shows there was no touching and most of the witness testimony is just hearsay.
21: Facts are facts. I was at a parade interacting with people in our city and that's what we'll continue to do.
20: It's now up to the clerk magistrate to decide if there's enough probable cause to charge him with assault and battery. The mayor says in the meantime, he'll keep running the city.
21: I'm not about to resign. I'm not about to step aside. I'm going to continue to do what the people of Brockton elected me to do.
20: In Wrentham, Suzanne Salsville, WBZ, Boston's News Radio.
5: It's day 9 of testimony at the Lindsay Clancy murder trial in Plymouth. Two psychiatrists who worked with Clancy, taking the stand to answer questions about her use of antidepressants and her mental state around the time of her treatment. The first psychiatrist went over Clancy's treatment at McLean Hospital. The second discussed her work with Clancy starting in September of 2022. She said Clancy had not shown any signs of psychosis. Clancy is on trial for the murder of her three children. The defense claims she was suffering extreme postpartum psychosis. We told you earlier this week about drought conditions improving in Massachusetts. Well, now officials are easing restrictions in parts of the state.
0: I'll start with the bad news. It's more of the same in the Connecticut Valley, Central, and Cape Cod regions, staying put at level 2 significant drought status. Off the coast, Nantucket also remains at level 2, but Martha's Vineyard is officially back to normal. Also moving in the right direction is the Northeast region, dropping from a level 3 critical drought down to level 2. Restrictions are easing up even more in the southeast region, which is now only experiencing a level 1 mild drought. And way out west, where groundwater levels have returned to normal, there's no longer any restrictions in place. Jared Brosnan, WBZ, Boston's News Radio.
5: Coming up on WBZ, the cost of buying a house anywhere, including Massachusetts, keeps on rising. 3:33, traffic and weather together. The Subaru retailers of New England all-wheel drive, traffic on the threes. Blood pressures keep rising, too, with folks having to sit in traffic, Gina.
6: Yeah, this is a very tough ride just about everywhere I look right now. Ben, to be expected, a Friday in the summertime, but boy, we had some extra volume out there on that upper end of 495 northbound, but we just cleared an earlier crash at Woburn Street and Lowell, so hopefully that'll get a little bit better for you. And then the northbound side, after that we have a new crash coming in at Mass Ave in North Andover, and southbound we still have a crash at Route 3 in the Chelmsford stretch, so a very tough ride that upper end of 495. The upper end of 128 is pretty messy as well, 35 down to Lowell Street, 128 southbound, and typical delays through Waltham and Lexington on the north and southbound side of 128-95. And then you're very heavy from 3 up almost to Route 1. Route 1 is a very tough ride from 16 past 99 with pockets into the tunnel. So very little relief there southbound through the city. Lower Deck, Sacon Bridge into the tunnel onto the expressway down to Columbia Road, and then pretty much Neponset to the split. Northbound split up to Neponset, Mass Ave, and cleared an earlier disabled vehicle. Route 3 southbound at the Braintree split still tight there. 18 to the lane drop, about a mile and a half at the Sagamore Bridge headed on Cape. We have a crash at the Bourne Bridge. It's going to slow you down as you head on Cape as well. 24 southbound clearing a crash in the left-hand lane in Rainham after 495. Turnpike westbound still stop and go for about 11 miles from North Grafton to Auburn. Gina Tempesta, WBC's traffic on the threes.
5: We still have the humidity around, lots of it, and it's making it feel like it's 95 to 100 degrees in terms of the real feels today. Most of the temperatures are in the upper 80s and low 90s. We'll be warm and steamy tonight, 75 for the low. We could fire off a thunderstorm in a few random spots this evening. Sun at times tomorrow, still humid. There could be a late day or evening thunderstorm. We'll get back up toward 90. We'll feel like we're 95 to 100 in the afternoon. And then partly cloudy tomorrow night, low 74. Saving grace on Sunday is that we're going to be less humid, but the temperatures will still be near 90 with some sunshine around, and then sunshine near 90 on Monday. Right now it is 93 degrees in Boston. A new report details how much it costs to buy a home these days. It's less expensive in some areas when compared to others. WBZ's Drew Mulholland says this region falls into the category of others.
1: Taking a look here at home affordability. And Americans now need an annual income of about $110,000 to comfortably afford a typical home in the United States. According to a new report by Redfin, that figure is slightly below last year's record high, but remains well above the estimated median household income of $88,000. Home affordability improved in 24 of 46 major metro areas in this country, Seattle seeing the biggest improvement as home prices declined there. But bringing it all home, if you want to live in Boston, Redfin says about $217,000 is the income needed to afford a home. $217,000. Yikes. Drew Mulholland, WBZ, Boston's News Radio.
5: It appears it needs a jump start. Job creation, that is. It's stalled.
10: The government's monthly employment report out today shows no new non-farm payroll jobs added in July. In fact, the Bureau of Labor Statistics says 23,000 jobs were unexpectedly shed. Most analysts had been expecting to see as many as 83,000 new jobs created. Meanwhile, the unemployment rate did slip a bit from 4.2% to 4.1%. I'm Michael Kastner.
5: Senator Warren expressing U.S. companies to give their illegal tariff refunds back to consumers. Warren sending letters to Apple and Amazon and Walmart and others seeking information on their refunds, saying consumers should receive the refunds due to paying higher for the products those companies sold. Warren says the U.S. government has refunded $100 billion in illegal tariffs to businesses, but despite consumers paying the price for much of the increases, they aren't getting the same refunds. It may be scorching around here this week, but experts say the time to start planning for the winter holidays is now.
2: Thanksgiving airfares are up 13% from a year ago, Christmas time up 18%, and even more for international flights. The advice is book it now.
3: You know, we've looked really closely at the data for the last couple of years. There's really no benefit to wait. If you want to travel for the holidays, best bet, just lock it in now.
2: Sean Cudahy is the senior aviation reporter for The Points Guy. And despite higher fares, passengers are still booking seats. And ultra-low-cost carrier Spirit Airlines is no longer in the skies to help bring prices down. Rory O'Neill, WBZ, Boston's News Radio.
5: 3:38. We are up today on Wall Street. Doing pretty nice right before the closing bell, Andrew.
22: Yeah, rising as today's far weaker than forecast July jobs report strengthens the case for the Fed to hold off on hiking interest rates. Right now, the Dow up 189, NASDAQ gaining 306, S&P 500 up 44, S&P may set a new record. It isn't just our grocery stores. The price of food around the world ticked higher in July to the highest in more than 3 years. The United Nations Index of Food Commodity Prices finds that the 0.6% increase was led by intensifying attacks and extreme heat fueling fear over supplies from the Black Sea grain region and Europe, while worsening dryness threatens corn and soybean yields in major growing areas here in the U.S. Andrew O'Day, Bloomberg Business on WBZ, Boston's News Radio.
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4: It's unbelievable. I mean, you come in there and they're in the pool, the rehab pool, and they're playing like pool games. It's like summer camp.
7: That was Mike Vrabel today talking about the friendship between wide receivers Efton Chisholm and Mac Hollins.
4: They're throwing stuff and got goggles on and they swim down. And-

0: pick up things on the bottom of the pool.
1: But it's not all fun and games.
0: They study, they train, they compete, they push each other. It's a really cool thing to see a guy that had been in this league a long time, played with a couple of different teams, and a kid from out in Washington, small school, and they come together, and I think they've both helped each other.
1: And winners of 8 straight and 26 out of their last 29, the Red Sox begin a 3-game set with the Athletics at Fenway Park tonight with Peyton Tolley on the mound opposite Jack Perkins. Brian Antonelli, WBZ, Boston's News Radio.
2: 3:43, traffic and weather together. The Subaru retailers of New England, all-wheel drive, traffic on the threes. It is brought to us by Commonwealth Motors. We've got some issues to iron out here.
3: Yeah, definitely. Hopefully it won't take too long, but it's not looking that great right now, Ben. If you're headed down towards the Cape, we have about a mile and a half of the Sagamore Bridge. The Bourne, same situation, except we have a crash right before the bridge on 25 eastbound. That's going to slow you down there. 24 southbound, we still have this crash after 495 in the Rainham stretch. It's all jammed up. And that's affecting your ride as you continue southbound. And then it's also affecting your ride on 495. To the west of town, still looking at a slow moving volume about 11 miles from North Grafton out to 290 in Auburn. And then the eastbound ride is going to slow you down from Cambridge Street all the way to 93 heading into Boston. Downtown Boston, Sturr Drive is back to Mass Ave. The Ted and the Sumner back to the airport. Very heavy lower deck, Sinkin Bridge into the tunnel onto the expressway. Stop and go to Columbia and then East Milton to the split. Northbound split up to Neponset and then Southampton in, then to the north of town, 95, your 128 northbound ride. We have a right lane disabled vehicle at Washington Street. You're back beyond Route 3. Even after that, it's heavy out to Route 1. Route 1 northbound is a tough one from 16 all the way up past the tunnel, and then we have a crash coming in at Lowell Street in Peabody and clearing a crash 495 northbound at Mass Ave in North Andover. Gina Tempesta, WBC's traffic on the 3s.
2: Still got the stickies around, and we'll continue to hold on to the humidity at least one more day, and then we'll drop it off a little bit toward the end of the weekend. But getting through the rest of the day and into the evening, it's awful humid. We've had temperatures into the 90s. Some of the real feels 100 degrees this afternoon. We still have that heat advisory up at least until 8 o'clock this evening. Could see a shower or thunderstorm in a few spots. Radar's not been really active this afternoon, so we'll see what fires off and what doesn't. 75 for the low, back up to about 90 tomorrow with more humidity. Another chance of some showers or a storm, especially later on in the day. Those real feels again, cooking 95 to 100 in the afternoon. Sticky tomorrow night near 75, and then Sunday 90. But here comes lower humidity. It won't go away completely, but it'll be lower than it is today. So it'll be a little more comfortable, though 90 for a high. 90 or so on Monday with sunshine around.
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2: Good afternoon. I'm Ben Parker. Here are the five things you need to know at 3:45. New data from the federal government shows the Department of Government Efficiency, DOGE, lied about how much money it actually was saving taxpayers. Today's the ninth day of testimony in the Lindsey Clancy murder trial. Psychiatrist Dr. Jennifer Tufts has been testifying. U.S. employers unexpectedly cut 23,000 jobs in July, due in part to the economic strain from the Iran conflict. Unemployment, though, dipping to 4.1%. 39 plaintiffs file a civil suit in the wake of last year's deadly fire at the Gabriel House Assisted Living Facility in Fall River. A federal judge in Boston considering whether to act on a request for a preliminary injunction to block the Trump administration from possibly limiting the ability of Americans to vote by mail. WBZ's Mike Macklin with more.
5: President Trump wants to limit who's eligible to vote by mail. His executive order issued in March establishes a federal list of voters eligible to use an absentee ballot and limits delivery of those absentee ballots to only voters on the list. Tamika Simmons is with the Delta Sigma Theta Sorority, an organization of African-American women that is one of the plaintiffs opposed to the president's order.
6: No administration should be permitted to rewrite the rules of an election through an executive order that circumvents the authority of the states and Congress. The right to vote is foundational, and we will remain vigilant against any action that threatens to deny eligible citizens that right.
5: The American Civil Liberties Union and League of Women Voters are also challenging the president's executive order in court. At the federal courthouse, Mike Macklin, WBZ, Boston's News Radio.
7: In Stoughton, officials are warning residents after a dog died while swimming in a local pond. The Stoughton Board of Health said they've been testing Ames Pond weekly to ensure it's safe from E. coli. They believe an algae bloom may have occurred in that pond. It can be deadly for pets. The health board says they'll continue to test for anything out of the ordinary in the pond, and residents should keep their pets out. For now, a Republican senator's yes vote will likely pave the way for Todd Blanche to win Senate confirmation as the next U.S. Attorney General.
8: Senate approval of Todd Blanche as U.S. Attorney General had been thrown into doubt with opposition from Republican Senators Lisa Murkowski of Alaska and Susan Collins of Maine. But Republican Bill Cassidy of Louisiana says he will vote yes. Cassidy says Blanche did show poor judgment in approving the $1.8 billion fund to compensate people who feel they were mistreated by the criminal justice system, but says Blanche has made efforts to kill it. The agreement also provided Trump and family members with immunity from tax audits.
9: This is not a referendum on President Trump. It is a decision regarding Mr. Blanche in very specific circumstances. All considered, I will vote for Mr. Blanche. I'll be criticized for this vote. What's new?
8: Donna Water, Washington.
7: The MBTA's Green Line has a lot of maintenance ahead of it. Work beginning this weekend.
10: We've got two major Green Line projects, one on the C branch and another in a major tunnel. And because of that, service will be off limits on parts of every branch of the Green Line for 9 days starting this weekend. Keep in mind, this follows work on the T's Red Line. During recent shuttle bus service, passengers were so upset about extremely long commutes that T officials felt compelled to apologize. Kyle Bray, WBZ, Boston's News Radio.
7: Tough break for some young athletes in Canton. WBZ's James Rojas tells us somebody made a mess out of their field doing donuts in a truck.
11: Guys, come over here.
12: The athletic field here at JFK Elementary serves several different sports, which makes the damage caused by a truck tearing through here Thursday morning even more frustrating.
13: It'll impact some of the fall youth organizations that we do have down there. The main users are Pop Warner,
12: which is currently using it. However, a large area of grass is roped off after Parks and Rec crews tried filling it in. Director Tyler Radicone.
13: Starting in September, youth soccer is a heavy user where that spot will impact them, unfortunately.
12: Using it right now are camp counselors and kids trying to practice.
14: To the absolute jerks who did this to our field, there will be justice brought upon you. We will find you and you will be getting in a lot of trouble. I hope you feel good for ruining a bunch of little kids' days.
12: In Canton, James Rojas, WBZ, Boston's News Radio.
7: An American's been airlifted out of Antarctica after experiencing a medical emergency. Someone was reported in critical need of help last week at a U.S. research facility, according to the Australian Antarctic Program. An Australian rescue team sent an Airbus to the facility, flew them to New Zealand, where they're currently receiving treatment. Times Square putting a piece of its historic New Year's celebration on display.
15: One Times Square is launching an interactive experience called Times Travel, allowing the public close-up photo opportunities with five New Year's Eve balls and access to the Times Square Skywalk, which offers 360-degree views of Manhattan and beyond. The interactive storytelling exhibit also features a virtual cab ride that takes visitors past old Broadway theaters and historic marquee signs to highlight the changing neighborhood. Tickets start at $44 a pop. In New York, I'm Natalie Migliori.
7: 351, we'll take you out on the roads with traffic and weather together next.
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7: 3:53, it's time for traffic and weather together. The Subaru retailers of New England all-wheel drive traffic on the threes. I don't mean to complain, Gina, but this is kind of gross.
3: Yeah, it's really very, very tough out there, and there's no reason why you cannot complain because, boy, it's just going to be tough everywhere you are, Ben. We have a new crash coming in, multi-vehicles involved, 93 southbound at 110 in Methuen. We're getting word that one of those vehicles

0: Lexington stretch, getting up past the Cloverleaf pretty much all the way to Route 1. Very little running room. 128 southbound is going to bog you down as well from just about 62 and down to Lowell Street. 495 northbound, we have the two right lanes taken at Mass Ave in North Andover for a crash. There we have a left lane disabled at Route 3 in Chelmsford on 495 southbound and a crash at Lowell Street in Peabody on Route 1 northbound. Now to the south of town, Route 3 northbound, we have a new crash coming in at 53 in Hanover. If you're headed down towards the Cape, we still have that crash before the Bourne Bridge on 25 eastbound, about a mile and a half there, about a mile and a half at the Sagamore Bridge. Still working that crash on 24 southbound at 495 in Rainham. That's going to bog you down there. And then 95 northbound, we have a new crash coming in at 109 in Dedham. And still lots of complaints to get through right now on the Turnpike westbound because you have about an 11-mile delay from North Grafton to Auburn getting past 290. Gina Tempesta, WBC's traffic on the threes.
1: I was right. It is gross. Now a check of the four-day WBZ AccuWeather forecast. That humidity also is gross. 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
2: It's going to be warm and steamy throughout tonight under a partly cloudy sky. There might be a shower or thunderstorm in a few spots, especially into this evening, but most areas will stay dry. Low 75 tonight. Sun at times for tomorrow. Very warm and humid with another late day or evening thunderstorm around. High 89. AccuWeather real field temperatures 95 to 100 in the afternoon. Warm and sticky for tomorrow night with a partly cloudy sky. Low 74. Still hot Sunday. A little less humid in the afternoon with a partly to mostly sunny sky, high 92, and then sunshine much of the time Monday, high 89. I'm AccuWeather meteorologist Brian Thompson, WBZ, Boston's News Radio.
1: Heat advisory is still up, and it's very warm around the region, and especially with the humidity factored in. Real feel in Provincetown right now, 104 degrees. It is 90 degrees on the ground. 90 in Falmouth, feels like 100. It feels like it's 97 in Norwood. It's 92, feels like 93. Degrees in Beverly, 90 degrees there.
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1: 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I suppose if you have $856 million just lying around in a drawer somewhere, you might not want to play the Powerball. 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
5: It's one of the top 10 largest grand prizes in Powerball history, with the lump sum payout currently standing at $372 million. And all it takes is $2 and a dream, with people already making plans in case of a win.
6: I think I wouldn't work anymore, and I'd travel Europe.
7: I would buy me a new house.
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5: The winner could get the jackpot in its entirety if they choose to receive an annual payment over 30 years. I'm Natalie Migliori.
1: A man is living inside a billboard in West Hollywood to promote a Netflix movie called The Last House. The billboard in question resembles a house. The man can be seen through the front window inside a furnished living room. He is set to stay there through Sunday, interacting with people below by writing on a whiteboard. Netflix's The Last House releases today. Have a heart, will you? How about you have more heart? The group's coming out with a new album soon. Nancy Wilson sharing the news during an interview with Gold Derby, saying the recording is all done and the record is almost finished. This will mark the band's first album since 2016's Beautiful Broken. A release date for the newbie has not yet been released. .357 coming up on WBZ in the news at 4 o'clock. The testimony done for the day at the Lindsay Clancy murder trial.
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4: -93 degrees in Boston at 4 o'clock. Good afternoon. I'm Ben Parker. Here's what's happening. Close matters when it comes to horseshoes. Apparently, it also matters in Washington for Attorney General nominee Todd Blanche. He's got just enough support now from Republicans, but it was close. Blanche could only afford to lose 3 GOP votes in the Senate, and with 2 already going thumbs down, spotlight goes to outgoing Republican Bill Cassidy. The senator from Louisiana says yay.
5: The choice is not between perfection and Mr. Blanche. It is between Mr. Blanche and another acting attorney general who may not run the department effectively under President Trump and who indeed may not be as good as Mr. Blanche.
4: Cassidy's primary opponent had received President Trump's endorsement. Want to dance at the ball? You got to ask Congress. A federal appeals court deciding that President Trump cannot build a $400 million ballroom at the White House without congressional approval. A 3-judge panel ruling the president doesn't have unilateral authority to construct the 90,000 square foot ballroom on the side of the old East Wing. The court upheld a April order from a district judge that the Trump administration halt above ground work on that ballroom. Back to court today. It was day 9 of testimony at the Lindsey Clancy trial. A psychiatrist who treated Clancy among the witnesses. Clancy's charged with killing her 3 children, though her defense claimed she was suffering extreme postpartum psychosis.
6: Did you observe any signs of psychosis?
7: No.
8: Dr. Aaliyah Goodhart was just one of many medical professionals who treated Lindsey Clancy at McLean Hospital in early January 2023, just weeks before she killed her 3 children.
6: She reported that she felt numb.
7: Yes.
6: She had some complaints about side effects or symptoms of medication.
7: Yes.
8: Psychiatrists noted that Lindsey arrived having thoughts of suicide, but no direct plan, and complained she couldn't sleep. She was voluntarily admitted for about 5 days, leaving early to attend her daughter Cora's birthday party.
4: WBZ-TV's Penny Commit, Clancy was sent home from McLean nearly 3 weeks before the killings with a 2-week supply of Ativan and Trazodone, medications for depression, anxiety, and insomnia. A New Mexico judge says social media company has caused much of the state's child mental health crisis and that they must pay $570 million to fund mental health programs.
9: New Mexico Attorney General Raul Torres says his state's massive victory against Meta is proof the narrative about social media and children is changing around the world.
10: Yesterday's decision was, by all accounts, a historic moment.
9: He says New Mexico relied on a 56-year-old outdated statute written long before social media and smartphones. He's calling on his state and others to update laws to be in line with current technology. Meta says it will appeal the verdict. Alex Stone, EBC News.
4: A tire iron reportedly crashes through someone's windshield and strikes a passenger while that vehicle was on I-95 in Danvers. One lane on I-95 was briefly closed by authorities to assess the situation. That lane was cleared, but the origin of the tire iron isn't known. Coming up on WBZ, more on how people are or aren't taking advantage of tax-free weekend. this weekend. 403 traffic and weather together. The Subaru Retailers of New England. All-wheel drive traffic on the threes. I got a great idea, Gina. We'll do traffic-free weekend.
11: Yeah, that would be great. I don't think that's going to happen unless it's an overnight. But, you know, it is a great idea. Maybe we can get some folks to do their commute in the dark, because this is a very tough ride. Everywhere we look right now, Ben, we have two lanes taken, right lanes on 93 southbound at 110 in Methuen, a multi-car crash involving with a car fire there. Sounds as if it may be fully engulfed. So lots of delays there. 495 northbound, two right lanes taken at Mass Ave in North Andover with a crash there. We have a left lane disabled at Route 3 in Chelmsford on 495. 95 southbound, 128 the northbound side, new crash coming in at 20 in Waltham. After that, it's heavy because of a disabled vehicle at Washington Street, Route 1 northbound. We have a crash at Lowell Street in Peabody. To the south of town, Route 3 northbound, we have a crash at 53 in Hanover. And then if you're headed on the Cape right now, about a mile and a half at both bridges, 95 northbound, new crash coming in at a 109 in Dedham. That is your 128 northbound ride. 295 northbound, we have a crash before 95 in Attleboro. Still about an 11-mile delay westbound on the turnpike through Grafton, getting by 290. And now on the eastbound side coming into the city, just picked up word of a right-lane crash at the Market Street overpass. Gina Tempesta, WBC's traffic on the threes.
4: It's been sticky, and it will continue to be sticky as we head into the evening. We may fire off a shower or a thunderstorm in a few random spots this evening. With that steamy weather, we'll eventually fall back into the mid-70s, but it'll feel like it's in the 80s. We do have a heat advisory until 8 o'clock this evening. We'll see if it gets extended for tomorrow, because it is going to be very warm and humid tomorrow, with temperatures making a run toward 90 again, and some of those real feels 95 to 100 degrees, especially in the afternoon. Could get a late day or evening thunderstorm too. Sunday gets a little better. Not the temperature, will still be around 90, but the humidity is going to drop, and so it'll feel a little more comfortable, partly to mostly sunny. And then on Monday, sunshine much of the time, 89 for the high. Right now it is 93 degrees in Boston. It used to be no taxation without representation. This weekend in Massachusetts, it's just no taxation. Just sales tax, though. However, these days, it seems like it's an afterthought for many, as we hear from WBC's Kyle Bray.
12: It's a big weekend for folks looking to snag a deal on things like new furniture or maybe a new laptop. Tax-free weekend sees the state's sales tax suspended for certain purchases under $2,500, and is often a time reserved for making big purchases. But for shoppers I spoke to at Assembly Row in Somerville, it's just not on their radar.
13: If they had it with food, maybe I'd think about it, but no, it's not going to change my plans at all.
14: It happened to like coincide with a move or something where I'm buying big purchases, sure, but otherwise, no. Especially, you know, this day and age where every penny is counted, I'm not looking to do big purchases.
12: And of the folks I talk to, rising costs is one of the things that kills the vibe for them. Doesn't really feel like they're getting a deal when everything costs more anyway.
13: It seemed kind of gimmicky to me. And we're in the northern part of the state somewhat. So, you know, it's 25 miles from my house to New Hampshire.
12: From Somerville, Kyle Bray, WBZ, Boston's News Radio.
4: More West Nile's been found in mosquitoes. The Massachusetts Department of Public Health says despite a find in Swampscott, the state's current risk level for the virus in town remains low. Several other communities have confirmed West virus mosquitoes as well. Hey, if you got it, flaunt it. And when it comes to paid time off at work, if you got it, use it.
15: Psychology Today says taking time off of work improves job performance when you return. They say the break reduces stress, restores mental focus, and keeps burnout at bay. And that renewed clarity lasts an average of 43 days. But Money.com says only about 62% of U.S. workers use their PTO for fear of being seen as replaceable. But they say you should give in, because reality will always be there. But a fruity cocktail has an expiration. I'm Bree Tennis.
4: Sounds like science fiction, but gene splicing technology holds promise for people with predispositions to certain diseases, and it's also used on animals, but there's a downside.
16: Researchers have been able to genetically splice out an allergy-inducing protein from a pair of dogs so their fur, dander, and saliva won't make their owners sneeze. The benefit?
17: It opens the door to a lot more people being able to own pets.
16: But bioethicist Arthur Kaplan sees a darker side.
17: It may discourage people from trying to use strays and unwanted animals. They're not engineered to be allergy-free.
16: At a time when shelters are filled with dogs and cats that don't have a home. Jim Ryan, ABC News.
4: 408. Off to Wall Street we go. We have ended a week with the bell ringing ceremony, and now it's time to raise a banner, because Andrew, it was a banner week.
18: Yes, it was a banner week, and it ended with a bang, especially for the S&P 500, which closed at a new record, up 48 points. NASDAQ up 342, Dow gained 152. It's another one of those cringe days for stocks in which the big Wall Street indexes rose because of economic news pointing to weakness. It happened after the big July jobs report showing U.S. employers cut 23,000 more jobs than they created. Labor force participation fell, suggesting that unemployment slipping to 4.1%. was mainly because people gave up looking for a job. Average wage growth slowed to its lowest in years. Put all that together, the market bet that a weakening job market will persuade the Fed to wait longer before hiking interest rates. Andrew O'Day, Bloomberg Business on WBZ, Boston's News Radio. And
4: coming up on WBZ, tax-free weekend in Massachusetts, but in Quincy, some residents are about to have traffic-free weekends. We'll explain.
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7: The Red Sox begin a 3-game set with the Athletics at Fenway Park tonight. And after last night's comeback win, the Sox are now just the fourth team in the last 70 years to win 26 games in a 29-game stretch.
8: The Red Sox are doing this against really good teams. Pretty amazing.
7: That was Buster Olney on ESPN's Get Up today. But because of some injury questions, Olney still isn't hearing that they're the team to beat in the American League.
8: We don't know if Garrett Crochet is going to come back. We don't know if Roman Anthony is going to come back. We don't know what the Yankees are going to look like as they get guys like Aaron Judge back.
7: Olney also brought up that since taking over the team, still interim manager Chad Tracy is 53-34.
8: Does anyone think that he's going to be let go before the end of the regular season? How about taking that interim tag off Chad Tracy? He has done a great job.
7: Brian Antonelli, WBZ, Boston's News Radio.
9: 4:13, traffic and weather together. 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What's going on, Gina?
10: Nothing really great, I'll tell you that much, Ben. We still are looking at a tough ride just about everywhere we look, including on the turnpike, still about 11 miles from North Grafton to Auburn on that westbound side, and then eastbound if you're trying to come into this city. We have two right lanes taken with a crash at the Market Street overpass, and then after that, it's going to be a stop and go right to 93. Downtown Boston, Sturrow Drive is back to Mass Ave, the Ted and the Sumner back to the airport. Lower deck, Sagan Bridge into the tunnel onto the expressway down to Columbia Road, East Milton to the split. Northbound, a split up to Neponset, Mass Ave in, and then busy leaving the city on 93. Northbound up to Spot Pond. Still pretty messy on that upper end of 128 as we to look at a crash at Route 20 in Waltham, and disabled at Washington Street in the Woburn stretch. Even after that's going to be tough getting to Route 1. 128 southbound is 62 down to Lowell Street. Route 1 northbound, we have a crash at Lowell Street in Peabody. And then to the south of town, it's busy if you're headed down towards the Cape, just about a mile now at the bridges as you make your way on Cape. Off Cape is looking pretty good. And then that lower end of 128, we're in recovery mode as we clear a crash northbound at 109 in Dedham. Southbound's going to slow you down from 109 down to 93. Gina Tempesta, WBC's Traffic of the Threes.
9: It is Ben Sticky, and then some. And some of the real feels today have hit 100 degrees. We have a heat advisory till 8 o'clock tonight if it doesn't get extended into tomorrow, because we're still going to be hot and humid as we get into tomorrow. But let's start with tonight, shall we? There could be a shower or a thunderstorm in a few spots this evening, likely pretty scattered. It's just going to be the stickiness that'll get you. 75 for the low temperature overnight, and then more humidity tomorrow. More real feels, 95 to 100 degrees. And perhaps the chance of a late day or evening thunderstorm. Partly cloudy, sticky tomorrow night, 74. Less sticky on Sunday as the humidity lowers a bit. We'll still be around 90 with some sunshine. Sunshine near 90 again on Monday.
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9: Good afternoon. I'm Ben Parker. Here are the five things you need to know at 4:15. The ninth day of testimony at Lindsey Clancy's murder trial is wrapped up. The week now over. Two psychiatrists that treated Clancy took the stand today. And Jennifer Tufts on the stand through much of the afternoon. Republican Senator Bill Cassidy of Louisiana says he'll support Todd Blanche as Attorney General, and that could pave the way for his confirmation. An appeals court ruling President Trump must seek approval from Congress on his White House ballroom and his order to halt the construction. Due to maintenance, service on many parts of the MBTA's Green Line will be unavailable for the next 9 days. Some residents in Quincy looking forward to some quiet on the weekends. A street closure pilot set to begin. WBZ News' James Rojas with more.
1: Over the years, the sound of speeding cars and loud mufflers on Wapatuck Road have echoed through the Blue Hills Reservation, as well as the neighborhoods that abut it. But beginning tonight, DCR is revving up its pilot program to close portions of Wapatuck and Chickatobit roads Friday evenings through Sunday evenings. And it couldn't happen soon enough for residents like Lee Gullidge.
11: For the safety of us crossing the street, for the safety of walking, this was closed during COVID, and it was amazing the number of people that came out. You had parents with little kids on bikes and strollers.
1: DCR says it's centered on public safety, preventing dangerous drag racing and unauthorized nighttime use. Gates will close off the roads beginning at 5 p.m. on Fridays. The pilot will run through September 6th. In Quincy, James Rojas, WBZ, Boston's News Radio.
9: A boat out of water in Marblehead. The fire department on its Facebook page says they went to State Street Landing late last night for the report of a boating accident with multiple injuries. Local harbor masters already were there. Two occupants had been rescued from the boats. By the time fire crews arrived, crews located a boat completely out of the water and resting atop Gray's Rock. In all, five people were injured. A Florida man faces attempted murder charges. He allegedly shut off the air supply of a teenage diver.
12: Police in Miami say Michael Simpson initiated a confrontation July 29th over a lobster diving location he said was his spot. The Miami-Dade Sheriff's Office says Simpson shut off the air supply of a teen diver during the confrontation. The 18-year-old was diving using a floating air tank attached to a long hose called a Brownie third lung. The teen was pulled to safety by his partner on the boat, who told police the boy was gasping for air. Simpson is a former Florida Boating Safety Task Force member. I'm Michael Kastner.
9: Off course and out of mulligans. After more than seven decades and three generations, an Attleboro golf course is shutting down.
13: It's shutting down in December?
14: That's correct.
13: For good? First I heard of it.
15: Stony League Golf Course on County Street will play its final round in December. The family announcing the difficult decision was driven by health struggles facing third-generation owner David LaPierre. Speaking to golfers coming off tee times, you can feel how much this place means to the game of golf and families.
13: It's not a golf course. It's a family. The LaPierre's are a family. Everybody knows it. Everybody treats this golf course differently than any other golf course.
15: Treats it different how?
13: They take you in. Whereas you can walk into other golf courses and everybody is there and they work and they do their job and they do everything they're supposed to do. These people care.
15: The course was hand-built by David's grandparents starting in 1954, growing from just a few holes into a full 18-hole course prized for being affordable, no membership required golf.
16: I mean, the course is nice. Ball rolls pretty well, so helps out a little.
15: Jay Willett, WBZ Boston's News Radio.
9: What would Ernie say?
17: Rubber ducky, you're the one.
9: How about you're one of 90,000? Lots of rubber duckies dumped into the Chicago River for the 21st annual Chicago Ducky Derby.
17: Rubber ducky, you're the one. 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
18: Thousands of spectators showed up to watch a dump truck unload a cascade of yellow duckies off the Columbus Drive Bridge into the Chicago River, then watch them float downstream to the finish line. Each rubber duck is adopted for a minimum donation of $10 to the Illinois Special Olympics, and whoever's duck crosses the finish line first wins a new SUV. This year's Ducky Derby raised over $700,000 for Special Olympics. I'm Tammy Trujillo.
9: Looking for a house on the Cape and don't mind yourself a fixer-upper? Yeah, the federal government has a deal for you.
19: It's a trio of quaint historic homes along the Cape Cod National Seashore, and they could use some work. The National Park Service is now looking for proposals from people who want to rent the properties and rehabilitate them. In Truro, the Jedediah Higgins House is one of the least altered 19th century Cape-style houses in the National Seashore. It's a classic one-and-a-half-story double house, and the biggest at close to 2,000 square feet. 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The Cerna Studio is just under 750 square feet. The Park Service isn't interested unless you want to sign a lease for at least a decade. Madison Rogers, WBZ, Boston's News Radio.
9: August the 7th. Live to celebrate another birthday. Or that. Lead vocalist of Iron Maiden, Bruce Dickinson, is 68 today. He's a Radio Hall of Famer. Garrison Keillor is 84. Jigsaw from the Saw movies, actor Tobin Bell is 84. Hello, Newman. Actor Wayne Knight is 71. Actor David Duchovny is 66. She played Janice on Friends. Maggie Wheeler is 65. And once upon a time and briefly, she was a Bananarama. Singer, songwriter Jackie O'Sullivan is 66 today. Academy Award-winning actress Charlize Theron is 51. Actress Abby Cornish is 44. And actor Liam James is 30. Rhode Island-born Revolutionary War hero General Nathaniel Greene, born this day in 1742. And she played Glinda the Good Witch in The Wizard of Oz. She got it. Yeah, you know. Billy Burke, born this day in 1884. .421, traffic and weather together is next.
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9: 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Strangely, it's taken a long time to get home today, Gina.
10: Yeah, just about everywhere we look, it's going to be a tough ride as you make your way in and out of the city. And if you're traveling northbound out of the city, that's also going to be tough. Off the Zakin Bridge to Spot Pond and then from Dascombe Road to a crash still in the working stages. We had an earlier car fire as a result of this crash at 110 in Methuen. Two right lanes are taken there. A little bit of better news, though. We just cleared the earlier crash. Also to the north of town in North Andover, 495 northbound at Mass Ave, but we're in recovery mode there. You're pretty much back to Route 3, so this is a very tough ride as well, and still pretty tough on that upper end of 128. Let's check that now with Kristen Ack in the Nita Bank Traffic Drone Report. All right, we missed Kristen there. We still have a little bit of delay with that northbound crash at Route 20 in Waltham. Looks as if it's getting a little bit better, and then it's going to be tough after that from 3 up past the Cloverleaf, well, pretty much all the way to Route 1. Route 1 is a mess as well from Sergeant Street past 99 all the way into the tunnel to the south of town. A lower deck Zakin Bridge into the tunnel down to Columbia Road, and then from East Milton to the split, northbound split up to Neponset Mass Ave in Turnpike eastbound coming into the city. We still have the two right lanes closed at the Market Street overpass because of a crash there. and still about an 11-mile backup on the westbound side from North Grafton out to 290 in Auburn. Gina Tempesta, WBC's traffic on the threes.
9: Let's check on the four-day WBC AccuWeather forecast brought to us by Cambridge Savings Bank. Here's Brian.
0: There may be a shower or thunderstorm in a few spots into tonight, especially into this evening. Otherwise, it is going to be partly cloudy, warm, and very sticky tonight, low 75. The high humidity will stick around into tomorrow with sun at times. It'll be very warm with another late day or evening thunderstorm around, high tomorrow 89. AccuWeather real field temperatures 95 to 100 in the afternoon. Warm tomorrow night, a low of 74 with a partly cloudy sky and a hot day on Sunday, but the humidity should come down a bit into the afternoon with a partly to mostly sunny sky. Sunday's high 92, and we'll have a good deal of sunshine into Monday with a high of 89. I'm AccuWeather meteorologist Brian Thompson, WBZ, Boston's News Radio.
9: It's hot and sticky. 93 in Boston feels like 96. We're at 90 in Lawrence. It's 90 in Marshfield. It's 90 in Provincetown. Should I keep going? Yeah. 90 right now in Fitchburg as well. It is 426. New England Business. The feds have given a Woburn company a thumbs up for its melanoma treatment. Third time's a charm for Replimune. The Boston Business Journal reporting the company got accelerated approval for the drug from the FDA after failing twice before securing it. The most recent rejection from the FDA led to a more than 200 layoffs at the company. So you think it's easy getting up early for work, do you? The early morning shift can be a grind, especially if you work early morning TV. WBZ's Drew Mulholland tells us, you snooze? It's funny.
2: Yeah, we take you to Memphis, where a television station sees a reporter throw it back to the anchor, and, well, that is the sound you never want to hear on live television, or radio for that matter. But, all right, this anchor, well, falls asleep live on the air. Dominique Dillon works morning TV for her station's Good Morning Memphis program, but she's burning the candle at both ends. She's got a new baby at home, a husband who works the night shift. Needless to say, sleep is coming out of premium. Her coworkers, though, well, they're getting a good laugh out of this.
3: 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We have a...
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2: yeah,
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10: 93 degrees in Boston at 4:30. Good afternoon. I'm Ben Parker. Here's what's happening. The mayor of Brockton appears before a clerk magistrate today in Wrentham District Court, accused of assaulting a 17-year-old Brockton High School senior during a parade in May. WBZ's Suzanne Sonsville with more.
11: I interacted with hundreds of people at the parade, and for the life of me, I don't remember touching anyone. That's what Mayor Moises Rodriguez told the court. But when he heard the girl felt uncomfortable, he wanted to apologize to her immediately, but was told not to. He's accused of putting his arm around the girl's waist while she was marching in the parade. But defense attorney Mark Lawton says there's no evidence of that.
12: Not even close, in my opinion. Even though it's a low burden of proof, probable cause, I still don't think that it's there.
11: He says the girl suffered a prior incident that made her hypersensitive and that she accused the mayor of invading her space. It's up to the clerk magistrate to decide if that rises to the level of a crime. In Wrentham, Suzanne Sonsville, WBZ, Boston's News Radio.
10: Another week of testimony in Plymouth Superior Court. Court's over at Lindsay Clancy's murder trial.
13: Dr. Jennifer Tufts is a psychiatrist that treated Lindsay Clancy for several months. She testified Lindsay was suffering from depression and prescribed her different medications to treat it.
14: She had been off of the Seroquel for a couple weeks and she wasn't getting better. So I thought that suggested the Seroquel might not have been what was causing depression and it was depression. So that was what we needed to treat.
13: Dr. Tufts met with Lindsay over a dozen times virtually, and her last appointment was January 23rd, 2023, the day before she killed her three kids. Based on their interaction, there was no grounds to have Lindsay hospitalized, saying she saw no signs of psychosis.
15: At any point in time, did she tell you she was planning to kill herself?
14: No.
15: At any point in time on the 23rd, did she say she was planning to kill her children?
14: No, absolutely not.
13: The defense says Lindsay was over-medicated and suffering from postpartum psychosis when she killed her kids in their Duxbury home. Brooke McCarthy, WBZ, Boston's News Radio.
10: There is going to be some explaining to be done at the upcoming federal trial of former police officer Matthew Farwell, who is accused of killing Sandra Birchmore. The medical examiner who initially ruled Birchmore's death a suicide is set to explain why she did so and why she recently changed her findings. According to a court document, it lays out the prosecution's case in great detail. The trial brief filed filed by the U.S. Attorney's Office for Massachusetts says the ME will testify. She initially ruled Birchmore had died by suicide after asking for investigative updates and that she hadn't been told this death was a potential homicide or a suspicious case. Coming up on WBZ, the state education secretary stopping police residency checks. 4:33, traffic and weather together. The Subaru retailers of New England, all-wheel drive traffic on the threes. This, too, will end someday.
16: Gina. Yeah, it's going to take a long time, I'll tell you that much, Ben, because this is a very tough ride just about everywhere. We're looking right now still about an 11-mile backup through North Grafton, past 290 in Auburn on the Turnpike, westbound, eastbound, a little slow going still, coming off of 84 in the Charlton stretch. We're going to hit those brakes again at Newton Corner, and then as you make your way into the city, it's going to be a heavy one because we have still that right lane taken as they clear a crash at the Market Street overpass, and then even after that it's going to be tough getting on to 93 downtown. Boston Storrow Drive is back to Mass Ave. The Ted and the Sumner are back to the airport. 93 northbound leaving the city, we have a center lane disabled at Medford Square. Not bad to the Cloverleaf where we find Kristen Eck at that upper end of 128 where it's still pretty messy. Let's see how it's doing now, Kristen.
17: Hi, Gina. 128 northbound for the Mass Pike right up into Linfield. Kristen Eck in the Needham Bank Traffic Drone Report.
16: And the arrest the ride to the north of town, Route 1 northbound, still about Sergeant Street up past 99. If you're south of town, we still have some problem spots out there as well, about a mile each at each bridge now headed onto the Cape. 295 northbound at Route 1 in Attleboro, we have a crash there. 93 northbound as you make your way out of the city. Like I said, we have that disabled vehicle at Medford Square, but then on the southbound side, we still have delays from that earlier crash and a car fire involved at 110 in Methuen. Gina Tempesta, WBC's traffic on the threes.
10: It's not your imagination. It is the humidity, not the heat. Yeah, we've been only in the upper 80s, low 90s. I know that's warm, but it's not oppressive heat. What it is oppressive humidity, and it's making things feel an awful lot hotter. 104 degrees. That's the real field temperature in Provincetown, where it's 90 degrees right now. A lot of folks getting into the mid to upper 90s in terms of the real fields this afternoon, with temperatures mainly in the low 90s, even some 80s over the Cape and Islands, but we're still feeling like we're well into the 90s. So the humidity continues. The heat advisory is up until 8 o'clock tonight, and we could fire off a shower or a thunderstorm, especially later this evening in a few spots. 75 for the low. Near 90 again tomorrow, with real feels again 95 to 100 in the afternoon. There'll be some sunshine around. There'll be a late day or evening thunderstorm, possibly where you are. Partly cloudy tomorrow night, low 74, and then lower humidity, which will be nice on Sunday. There'll still be some humidity, but not like this. Less humid in the afternoon with temperatures near 90 and some sunshine near 90 on Monday. Right now, it is 93 degrees in Boston. A Boston federal judge considering a request for a preliminary injunction blocking President Trump's executive order limiting mail-in voting.
18: President Trump's executive order seeks to tighten rules on mail-in ballots, and it could impact this year's midterm elections here in Massachusetts and across the country. The administration seeks to create a federal list of eligible voters and limit delivery of mail-in ballots to only people on that list. Teresa Lee is an attorney for the American Civil Liberties Union.
19: We just want everyone across our country, voters everywhere, no matter where they live, no matter who they support, no matter what's important to them, know that our elections are free, fair, and accessible to all eligible voters.
18: Many Americans voted by mail in the 2024 presidential election. Here in Massachusetts, more than 34% of ballots cast were sent in by mail. At the federal courthouse, Mike Macklem, WBZ, Boston's News Radio.
10: The state's education secretary calling on schools to not use police for residency checks. 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
20: Education Secretary Stevens-Reich's statement comes after a report from the Globe about how Milton Public Schools investigates where students live. Four parents say police inspected their kids' bedrooms during residency checks between 2016 and 2022. Nearly half of the students investigated during the 2024-25 school year were black, despite making up only 12% of the student population. Interim Superintendent John Phelan denies racially profiling students, adding that no state law prohibits using school resource officers for investigations. Kyle Bray, WBZ, Boston's News Radio.
10: 4:38, we're off to Wall Street. Andrew O'Day is at Bloomberg. Hey, if you're going to end a week, you might as well end it strong.
21: Yeah, and with one record, stocks rose today as Wall Street bet that today's weak jobs report means a lower chance of Fed Reserve interest rate hikes soon coming. Dow gained 152. NASDAQ up 342. That's more than a percent. S&P up 48 points to a new all-time high. In more places, the price you see for a house is more than what you may actually have to pay. Fresh research from online brokerage Redfin finds that in June, homes sold for less than their asking price in 38 of the 50 largest U.S. housing markets. Nine of the top 10 markets with the biggest bargains versus asking prices were in Florida or Texas. Sorry, though, if you're a home shopper around here, people still paid above asking price on average for homes in Metro Boston. Andrew O'Day, Bloomberg Business on WBZ, Boston's News Radio.
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30: I really, really know that Kyle is going to help us. 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
30: 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It's a good competitive room. And by competing and getting out there every single day, those will by nature increase his opportunities.
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10: 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Some places definitely worse than others, Gina.
16: Yeah, that's for sure. Some are a little bit better, actually, including Ben on the Turnpike westbound. That's actually eased off a little bit. Still through the Newton stretch, you're going to slow down, though, about 16 past the barracks, and then still about 11 miles through North Grafton all the way out past 290 in Auburn, that eastbound ride. We just cleared an earlier crash at the Market Street overpass. We're back to Newton Corner, but hopefully now that all lanes have been reopened, that'll get a little bit better for you. Still going to be busy onto 93 coming into the city. Storrow Drive is back to Mass Ave. The Sumner and the Ted back to the airport. Ted eastbound, by the way, if you're headed over to Logan, that's a tough one, too. And a little bit of volume for folks leaving the city now on 93. Let's see how that ride looks now with Kristen Eck and the Needham Bank Traffic Drone Report.
17: Gina, is still heavy through Somerville and Medford up toward Roosevelt Circle and 93 North, but farther north, we had an issue with a crash. 93 southbound at 110 and Methuen, it just cleared a short time ago. You're still backed up into New Hampshire on the southbound side. Northbound earlier, Curiosity has you almost back to Daskam Road at Andover. Kristen Eck in the Needham Bank Traffic Drone Report.
16: And we're still looking at some heavy volume on that upper end of 128 now, including a new crash that just came in on 95 northbound right at 93 at the Cloverleaf, 95 southbound in the Danvers stretch. We have a crash right before Center Street to the south of town, 93 northbound coming off of the lower end of 128. We have a disabled vehicle in the left-hand lane at 138 in Canton. If you're headed to the Cape, about 1 mile on both bridges right now. The ride headed off the Cape, though, that has cleared out of the way, and still a delay around this crash in Attleboro, 295 northbound after Route 1. Gina Tempesta, WBC's traffic on the threes.
10: Humid weather continues through the evening. It'll be a sticky night for sleeping or whatever you're doing. We'll probably stay out of some of these showers or storms for a while, at least. Later tonight, a couple of spots could get underneath a shower or a thunderstorm with the temperatures in the mid-70s and, again, the steamy conditions. Tomorrow, sunshine at times. It'll be warm and humid. We'll have real feels, 95 to 100 once again. Late day or evening thunderstorm possible. Temperatures near 90. How about 90 again on Sunday? Okay, but we'll lower the humidity a little for you because we're that kind of people. And then sunshine around on Monday. Still lower humidity. Temperatures close to 90.
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10: Good afternoon. I'm Ben Parker. Here are the five things you need to know at 4:46. There is some new data from the federal government that shows the Department of Government Efficiency, DOGE, lied about how much money it was actually saving taxpayers. The ninth day of testimony in the Lindsey Clancy murder trial has ended. Testimony will resume again on Monday. U.S. employers unexpectedly cut 23,000 jobs in July. Unemployment dipping, though, to 4.1%. 39 plaintiffs file a civil suit in the wake of last year's deadly Gabriel House assisted living fire in Fall River. Earlier this week, we told you we're starting to turn the corner when it comes to the drought. Now officials have eased restrictions in parts of the state. More from WBZ's Jared Brosnan.
3: The western region of the state and Dukes County are officially off the hook when it comes to water use restrictions. The Energy and Environmental Affairs Department says we received above average rainfall in July, but it can take some time for groundwater levels to fully replenish, so the rest of the state is still dealing with some restrictions. The Connecticut Valley, Central, Cape Cod, and Nantucket regions are all at level 2 significant drought status, as is the Northeast region, though they improved from July's critical drought. Also improving is the Southeast region, dropping down to a level 1 mild drought. Given all the rain recently, the Drought Management Task Force plans to hold another meeting in the coming weeks to determine if the wet weather will lead to lasting improvements. Jared Brosnan, WBZ, Boston's News Radio.
10: A push for refunds for consumers by Senator Elizabeth Warren, who's pressing companies entitled to refunds for illegal U.S. tariffs to return that money that they're recouping directly to consumers. Warren sending a letter to Apple, Amazon, Walmart, and others seeking information about the size of the refunds they're receiving for import duties that the companies paid under the International Emergency Economic Powers Act. Earlier this year, the Supreme Court ruled the tariffs were invalid because the president lacked the authority to impose them. Another primary day is in the rearview mirror. this time Tennessee.
4: Former Tennessee Agriculture Commissioner Charlie Hatcher has defeated Congressman Andy Ogles in a Republican primary. Ogles' defeat marks a rare rejection of a candidate endorsed by President Donald Trump. Voters also chose two Memphis area lawmakers, Republican State Senator Brent Taylor and Democratic State Representative Justin Pearson, to face off.

0: in a reconfigured district. Pearson gained national attention when he was expelled from the Tennessee House for protesting in support of gun control measures and then re-elected by voters. Republicans already hold 8 of the state 9 congressional seats. Pearson says the Republicans will have a challenge on their hands in November.
1: Because we see from the numbers tonight that we can win this. This is within our reach.
0: His message?
1: My message to voters are clear. Vote and also bring somebody with you.
0: Sound courtesy WMC. I'm Lisa Dwyer.
2: Among the primaries next week, Connecticut and Vermont are on Tuesday. Massachusetts primaries, September 1st. New Hampshire and Rhode Island will hold theirs September the 8th. Hackers strike again. Messing with medical care this time.
3: Brown University Health now warning personal information connected to hundreds of thousands of patients might have been stolen after its systems were hacked. Officials say the hack happened back in December at one of the Lifespan Physician Group of Massachusetts locations. Overall, more than 300,000 patients likely had their medical records, financial info, and their social security numbers compromised. Most of those patients live here in Massachusetts. Now, patients are being offered free ID theft protection services, trying to soften the blow. Brown University Health saying there's currently no evidence that any of the info has been misused. Nicole Davis, WBZ, Boston's News Radio.
2: A vandal leaving their mark on a school field in Canton. WBZ's James Rojas tells us the damage likely will negatively affect youth sports.
4: They need to be brought to justice. Unacceptable. Wherever you are, we're going to find you, and you're going to get what you deserve.
5: Ironically, while eating donuts, these camp counselors are sharing their frustration over the damage caused by a truck performing donuts on the JFK Elementary field and tearing deep into the grass.
6: Showed up here yesterday morning, and we saw the damage. And so while we were trying to run our camp, we had probably about 9 or 10 trucks here trying to fix it. Cops came by. It was pretty chaotic while we were just trying to run the camp.
5: Canton Parks and Rec Director Tyler Radicone says now the playing surface won't be level for the rest of the year.
7: So it's like we had to backfill it with dirt and try to overseed it. But, seed takes time to grow, and we don't have that time to allow it. So now the rest of the season is going to really be impacted.
5: Police are investigating the act of vandalism. In Canton, James Rojas, WBZ, Boston's News Radio.
2: A release date has been set for the new biopic of John Madden. Nicolas Cage, set to star as the legendary football coach.
8: Amazon MGM Studios says that Madden will begin streaming worldwide on November 18th on Prime Video. The film, directed by David O. Russell, is centered on Madden coaching the Oakland Raiders to a Super Bowl victory in 1977 and co-stars Christian Bale as Raiders owner Al Davis. Nicolas Cage has released a promotional video for the movie and said that accepting the role to play this larger-than-life legend has been a highlight for him. I'm Tammy Trujillo.
2: 4:51, we'll check traffic and weather together next.
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0: relay. Let's see how that looks with Kristen Eck and the Needham Bank Traffic Drone Report.
1: Gina, we still have some reduced speeds through Somerville and Medford on 93 northbound, but that is improving. Where it's not improving just yet is up in the Andover-Methuen stretch, just crawling from Dascombe Road right up to 213. Part of that was an earlier southbound crash at 110, which is gone. The southbound side is still backed up into New Hampshire, back toward Rockingham Park. Kristen Eck in the Needham Bank Traffic Drone Report.
0: And we still have a crash on that upper end of 128 at the Cloverleaf 95 northbound. That's going to slow you down. And even after that, it's tight right out past Route 1. 128 south is 35 down to a Lowell Street. Route 1 northbound is pretty messy as well from Sergeant Street past 99 with those usual pockets as you make your way into the Linfield Tunnel. The Turnpike's going to slow you down westbound from 16 to the Barracks and then still slow for about 10 or 11 miles. Actually, a little bit more now as it really starts to build from the Grafton stretch all the way out past the Charlton Service Plaza. So we're going to call that about a 13-mile delay there. Eastbound's going to slow you down at Newton Corner, and we just cleared an earlier crash on the turnpike on the eastbound side, rather, at Market Street, only to be replaced with a disabled vehicle. Gina Tempesta, WBC's Traffic on the Threes.
2: A check of the four-day WBC AccuWeather forecast. 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Here's Brian.
3: There will be a shower, perhaps a thunderstorm at a few spots into this evening. A lot of the time is going to be dry, though, into tonight. It will be warm and steamy with a part the cloudy sky, low 75. Sun at times tomorrow, very warm and humid with another late day or evening thunderstorm around high 89. AccuWeather real field temperatures 95 to 100 in the afternoon. Warm and sticky tomorrow night, partly cloudy, low 74. Still hot, a little less humid by Sunday, partly to mostly sunny, high 92. And we'll have a good deal of sunshine into Monday with a high around 89 degrees. I'm AccuWeather meteorologist Brian Thompson, WBZ, Boston's News Radio.
2: It is 93 right now in Plymouth, 90 degrees in Provincetown. Real feels there, 104. It is 87 in Worcester, 90 in Fitchburg, 93 degrees in Boston.
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5: Grammy-winning rapper J. Cole is in town. Save her, she don't wanna be saved. Yeah, he brings his fall-off tour here. Two J. Cole shows starting tonight at the Garden. Now, tomorrow night, you can go catch Bruce Hornsby tickling the ivories at the Cabot Theater Beverly. That's been a very tough ticket up there in the North Shore. The people love the Bruce Hornsby. Also, tomorrow night, you want to head to the Vineyard? Elvis Costello and Will Daly, they're playing the Old Wailing Church in Edgartown. Two great ones right there, and a little bit on the sentimental side, the Coral Reefer Band is playing the Pavilion in the Seaport. That's another one on the docket tomorrow, doing what their frontman, the late Jimmy Buffett, wanted, keeping the party going.
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5: 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Drew Mulholland, WBZ, Boston's News Radio.
2: Speaking of music, it's Friday. New music from Carly Rae Jepsen. Jepsen releasing her new song, Don't Leave Me on the Dance Floor. The song serves as the third single from her upcoming album, Day and Night. Roll Bottle releases his highly anticipated album. Chuck Timely and the Hourglass, the project's got 12 new tracks. Also a new song from Ellie Goulding called Ravers. Coming up on WBZ in the news at 5 o'clock, the latest on what happened at day 9 of the Lindsay Clancy murder trial.
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8: And he wrote reforms to stop former members of Congress from becoming lobbyists.
9: Because Chris Pappas knows making life more affordable with lower drug prices and healthcare costs starts with taking on the special interests like Big Pharma that are cashing in on the system.
8: That's the real ethics reform and change Congress needs.
9: So call Chris Pappas at 603-935-6710 and tell him to keep fighting the corruption in Washington.

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5: 93 degrees in Boston at 5 o'clock. Good afternoon. I'm Ben Parker. Here's what's happening. The Lindsay Clancy murder trial came to an end today for the week. A doctor who treated Clancy at McLean Hospital said she saw no indication that she was about to kill her children. Dr. Alia Goodhart was the first psychiatrist taking the stand today.
6: Did not have any concerns about her safety or a risk for anybody else.
7: Dr. Goodhart described Lindsay as anxious and was considering a bipolar diagnosis, but said Lindsay was also future-oriented and a caring mother. She left with a 14-day prescription of two psychiatric drugs.
8: And that's pretty powerful stuff, isn't it?
6: I don't know what you mean by powerful.
8: No? Well, are you supposed to prescribe Zoloft or Sertraline to a person that has bipolar?
6: I think it all depends on what you're seeing.
7: After her discharge, Lindsay was seen at the gym and at a bonfire. Friends and acquaintances say she seemed reserved, but nothing out of the ordinary.
5: Well, that's WBZ-TV's Penny Commit. A friend of the Clancy family, also on the stand, testified that Lindsay seemed quiet and thinner after leaving the hospital. Todd Blanche looks like he'll be confirmed as the next U.S. Attorney General after Republican Senator Bill Cassidy of Louisiana said he'll support him.
9: All considered, I will vote for Mr. Blanche. I'll be criticized for this vote. What's new?
5: It's not been a smooth road getting here, though. Blanche has been steeped in controversy over things like rolling out President Trump's anti-weaponization fund, which would have given grants to January 6th rioters paid by taxpayers. A federal appeals court decided President Trump cannot build a $400 million ballroom on the White House without congressional approval. The president says he'll appeal to the Supreme Court, a three-judge panel, ruling that the president doesn't have the authority to construct the 90,000-square-foot ballroom where the East Wing once stood. The panel upholding an April 16th order from a lower court for the administration to halt above-ground work on that ballroom. Well, it's here. Tax-free weekend. Shopper reaction generally? Yawn.
10: While tax-free weekend has its ride or dies, shoppers I spoke to at Assembly Row in Somerville are far from that.
11: No, not at all.
12: It does not even register on my radar.
10: Tax-free weekend is often seen as the prime time to make a big purchase in the state, like for new electronics, appliances, and or furniture under $2,500. 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
12: We're not really buying anything special right now. 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
11: That's where it would help. 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
10: From Somerville, Kyle Bray, WBZ, Boston's News Radio.
5: Coming up on WBZ, one Attleboro golfing mainstay set to close up shop. 503, traffic and weather together. The Subaru retailers of New England, all-wheel drive, traffic on the threes, taking us somewhere. Where is that, Gina?
13: Let's take a look at the turnpike right now, Ben. Actually in pretty good shape through the Newton stretch, and then you can hit 95, 128, and that's going to slow you down past Route 27, and then still about a 10-mile delay through North Grafton past 290, and even after that, a little delay getting by the Charlton Service Plaza eastbound, kind of typical delays west Newton to Newton Corner, and then from Cambridge Street pretty much all the way into downtown Boston. Madison. Storrow Drive is back to Mass Ave. The Ted and the Sumner back to the airport. Still slow. Lower Deck, Sacon Bridge into the tunnel onto the expressway to Columbia Road. Got a little running room now after that, but still slow after that from about Adams to the split. Northbound split up to Neponset Mass Ave in 93 northbound, leaving the city, getting a little bit better off the Sacon Bridge. A little stop and go through the Medford stretch. Not bad at the Cloverleaf, where we still have a delay approaching the Cloverleaf on the 95 northbound side of things with the crash right at 93. That's in the clearing stages, so getting a little bit better there. And then that southbound side, that's going to slow you down from 35 in Danvers right down to about Lowell Street, and also in Danvers we have a crash on 95 southbound before Center Street. We're backed up about a half mile. And let's take a look as you ride onto the north of town as well on Route 1. See how that looks now with Kristen Eck and the Needham Bank Traffic Drone Report.
14: Well, Gina, your first slowdown on Route 1 northbound is getting by the lane drop at Route 60 in Revere. After that, it opens up a little bit heading up the hill toward Route 99, but then delays from Route 99 right up toward the Linfield Tunnel. Kristen Eck in the Needham Bank Traffic Drone Report.
13: And getting a little bit better to the south of town right now, that lower end of 128, your first delay starts at Route 1 to a left-lane disabled vehicle as you continue on to 93 northbound at 138 in Canton, and just about a mile if you're headed on Cape at the Sagamore Bridge. The Bourne is in pretty good shape. Gina Tempesta, WBC's Traffic of the Threes.
5: More humidity in place as we head into the evening. We still have that heat advisory in effect, and we have some thunderstorms well off to our west. These are in eastern New York State. So anything that gets here will take some time to get here. And so those storms likely won't pop up until later on this evening in some places, not everywhere. 75 for the low later tonight with the steamy conditions remaining. Tomorrow, sun at times. It will be humid and yet another chance for some showers or a thunderstorm, especially late in the day. We'll get near 90. We'll have real feels, 95 to 100. Lower humidity on Sunday, but temperatures still near 90. And then sunshine near 90 on Monday. Right now, 93 degrees in Boston. A retired cranberry bog coming out of retirement with a new job.
15: Mass Wildlife has officially started construction to restore Century Bog in Plymouth and Wareham, which hasn't produced any cranberries since 2015. The goal is to transform Century Bog into a healthy network of streams, wetlands, and native uplands, reconnecting Red Brook to its floodplain and groundwater so that wildlife can move around naturally once again. The project is expected to help 56 species of greatest conservation need, from fish and birds to reptiles and amphibians, as well as pollinators and plants. Jared Brosnan, WBZ, Boston's News Radio.
5: A golfing tradition coming to an end in Attleboro. 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
16: After 72 years and three generations, Stony Lee Golf Course in Attleboro will close its doors for good following this season. The LaPierre family citing owner David LaPierre's recent health struggles as the reason behind the difficult decision.
17: It's always been a good local course. I mean, me and my buddies are up the street, and we come here all the time. And to hear that they're shutting down, sad, because there's not really too many other local courses like Stony Lee.
16: In an emotional letter to the community, the family reflected on what made the course special, writing, quote, "Some golf courses know your tee time. We were fortunate enough to know you."
18: This is devastating, absolutely devastating. I know so many people will be absolutely devastated by this.
16: The family says the course will stay in the family with no decision yet on what comes next. Jay Willett, WBZ, Boston's News Radio.
5: It's been another record year for the state's pension fund. The Massachusetts Pension Reserves Investment Management Fund has grown to nearly $130 billion over the past fiscal year that ended June 30th. The retirement fund funds state employees, teachers, and many municipal employees' pensions invested through the program known as PRIM. Officials have said there are more than 300,000 beneficiaries of the fund. A bright red cat has been spotted roaming Houston, Texas. Animal care workers are trying to safely trap her. League City Animal Care says the gray-furred cat looks like she's covered in a dye or a paint, and that it's possible she may have been deliberately harmed. The shelter is requesting the public leave the cat alone as they attempt to trap her. 5:08, off to Wall Street we go. The cat's red. The numbers were green today to end the week, Andrew.
19: Yes, they were. Nothing like a weak job market to make for a strong day on Wall Street. Dow rose 152, NASDAQ up 342, S&P gained 48 to a new record. As today's July employment report showing a net loss of U.S. jobs with wage growth slowing and labor force participation falling, persuaded the market that the Fed will further delay raising interest rates. Fortunes are frosty at Wendy's. Burger chain, whose comparable sales fell more than feared last quarter, has now withdrawn its earnings forecast entirely. It's cutting its shareholder dividend, as Wendy's new CEO says the company is not performing at its potential and must launch a recovery plan. Investors like that last part. Shares rose 5%. Andrew O'Day, Bloomberg Business on WBZ, Boston's News Radio.
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25: It's unbelievable. I mean, you come in there and they're in the pool, the rehab pool, and they're playing like pool games. It's like summer camp.
26: That was Mike Vrabel today talking about the friendship between wide receivers Efton Chisholm and Mac Hollins.
25: They're throwing stuff and got goggles on and they swim down and pick up things on the bottom of the pool.
26: But it's not all fun and games.
25: They study, they train, they compete, they push each other. It's a really cool thing to see a guy... you know, they had been in this league a long time, played with a couple of different teams, and a kid from out in Washington, small school, and they come together, and you know, I think they've both helped each other.
26: And winners of 8 straight and 26 out of their last 29, the Red Sox begin a 3-game set with the Athletics at Fenway Park tonight with Peyton Tolley on the mound opposite Jack Perkins. Brian Antonelli, WBZ, Boston's News Radio.
5: 5:13, traffic and weather together. The Subaru retailers of New England, all-wheel drive traffic on the threes. It's brought to you by Commonwealth Motors, and we still have issues, Gina.
13: Yeah, we really still do, but it's getting better in some spots, other spots not so much. We're going to take a ride to the south of town, Ben, where it's getting much better on that lower end of 128 until you hit about Route 1 on your 95 southbound ride, and then we have a disabled vehicle at 138 on 93 north right after that, so that's slowing you down there. It's affecting your ride as well on 95 northbound to get onto 93 north, and then 93 southbound is going to be slow from the split down to 24. 24 is a little slow with the horse bridge, a little bit better through the south shore now on Route 3 southbound, about 139 past 44 with a slow crawl on a Route 3 southbound. Now we're back up to about a mile at the Sagamore Bridge headed on Cape. You're okay at the Bourne. We're still looking at about an 11-mile delay westbound on the turnpike through the North Grafton stretch and past 290 in Auburn, and even after that, you're going to hit the brakes at the Charlton Service Plaza, and then eastbound's going to slow you down at Newton Corner, and then one more time from Cambridge Street all the way to 93 as you come into downtown Boston. Downtown Boston's third drive is actually better. It's still a little slow from Beacon Street onto 93, the Sumner and the Ted, back to the airport, and it's a little bit busier. It's getting actually better now northbound, leaving the city just about Route 16 up to Roosevelt Circle. That upper end of 128 still heavy, though. We just cleared an earlier crash at the Cloverleaf on the northbound side, so we're in recovery mode there. Let's take a look at the rest of the ride to the north of town on Route 1 with Kristen Knack and the Needham Bank Traffic Drone Report.
14: Still not out of the woods here either, Gina. On Route 1 northbound, delays start at Route 60. You're going to be on the brakes a good deal of the way up toward the Linfield Tunnel. Kristen Eck in the Needham Bank Traffic Drone Report.
13: And also to the north of town, getting word now coming in of a multi-vehicle crash, 495 northbound before the Lowell Connector in Chelmsford. Gina Tempesta, WBC's Traffic on the Threes.
5: Still humid, still the chance of some showers or a thunderstorm later on tonight. We're pretty much in the clear right now. All we're going to deal with this evening is really sticky weather, with a few spots getting those showers, but probably later on this evening. And then partly cloudy skies, still steamy 75 overnight. More humidity tomorrow, and we'll have real feels 95 to 100 with temperatures near 90 and perhaps a chance of a late day or evening thunderstorm. Partly cloudy tomorrow night, low 74, a little lower in the humidity department on Sunday. Temperatures still near 90 and right around 90 or so with some sunshine Monday.
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5: Good afternoon. I'm Ben Parker. Here are the five things you need to know at 5:16. The ninth day of testimony at Lindsay Clancy's murder trial's over. Two psychiatrists who treated Clancy taking the stand today. A helicopter helping to battle a Utah wildfires crash. Federal Aviation Administration says with no word of the status of the two who are on board. An appeals court rules President Trump needs to seek approval from Congress on his White House ballroom and has ordered a halt of construction. Maintenance service on the MBTA Green Line starts tomorrow, and some parts of the Green Line will be unavailable for 9 days. A street closure pilot program's revving up in Quincy. Officials trying to curb drag racing and speeders along Blue Hills Reservation.
0: Living along Blue Hills Reservation, you would think the sound of nature would be the most prevalent noise around here. But at night, folks who live along Wampatuck and Chickatobbin roads, they deal with a different type of animal. Souped up cars speeding up and down the winding roads. Well, DCR has listened to safety and noise concerns from residents, so starting tonight through September 6th, gates will close off the roads Friday evenings beginning at 5 p.m. and continue until each Sunday at 6 p.m. It's something Colin, who lives nearby, is looking forward to.
1: It'll be nice to have people use it like they did during COVID, where they can walk and not worry about cars.
0: The roadway will remain accessible to hikers, walkers, cyclists, and emergency vehicles. In Quincy, James Rojas, WBZ, Boston's News Radio.
5: A judge in New Mexico says social media company Meta has caused much of the state's child mental health crisis, and they need to pay nearly $570 million to fund mental health programs.
2: New Mexico's attorney general is calling the court ruling against Meta historic, saying it changes a narrative around the world about the dangers that he says social media poses to children. He says they expect an appeal from Meta.
3: They have not shown any willingness to either accept responsibility for their conduct or concede that they have a role to play in fixing and addressing the harms that they created.
2: New Mexico Attorney General Raul Torres is calling on all states to update outdated laws to rein in social media use by children. Alex Stone, EBC News.
5: President Trump says data centers can be moneymakers and reportedly can't understand the opposition to them.
6: Trump told Punchbowl News that he thinks it's a mistake for communities to opt out of the centers when they can bring money into them. This comes as Texas Governor Greg Abbott placed a moratorium on data centers until regulatory agencies complete their audits. Trump also warned about not letting China beat us in producing data centers. Earlier this year, Reuters reported the Trump administration was planning to ban Chinese imports of optical transceivers from data centers. I'm at Mattinson.
5: It is 519. West Nile virus has been detected in a mosquito in Swampscott. From the positive mosquito sample, health officials encourage residents to take precautions like using insect repellent, wearing long clothing when outside, especially dusk and dawn. West Nile virus is carried by mosquitoes after they feed on infected birds. The National Park Service is looking to lease out some historic homes on the Cape. WBZ's Madison Rogers with details.
8: Three charming fixer-uppers tucked inside Cape Cod National Seashore are on the market. The NPS is looking for proposals from people who want to rent and rehabilitate the properties, signing a lease for at least 10 years. Two are classic Cape Cod-style houses with a gabled roof and a chimney in the middle. The Higgins House in Truro, a close to 2,000-square-foot full Cape house built in the 19th century, going for $2,100 a month. And the Ahern House in Wellfleet, 1,200 square feet, built starting in 1817, plus a little one-room summer cottage that predates it. The third is a live-in artist studio in Wellfleet in a mid-century modern style. The Cerna Studio is just under 750 square feet, and it's going for $830 a month. The Park Service is offering tours through late next month, and proposals are due by the 1st of November. Madison Rogers, WBZ, Boston's News Radio.
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9: 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Thank you, sir. 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And I'm coming
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11: 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I love that.
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3: 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Gina, start us somewhere.
4: Yeah, I'm going to start you with the details that are just coming into us now, Ben, about this new crash. It's actually in the Tewksbury stretch, 495 northbound, closer to a 133. Came in by the low connector, and it is a little bit north of that. So expect some delays. Do not have a lane on that quite yet. Just cleared an earlier crash at the Cloverleaf on 95. Your 120 northbound ride still a little slow there, back to about Wind Street, and then after that's going to slow you down. Stop and go to Route 1, Route 1 northbound, still tight from Sergeant Street up past 99 with delays into the tunnel. Turnpike eastbound is going to slow you down coming into the city as you make your way from Cambridge Street to 93. Let's see what the rest of the downtown ride looks like now with Kristen Eck in the Needham Bank Traffic Drone Report.
5: On Gina, Storrow Drive on the eastbound side is backed up into its tunnel, but not back to Mass Ave at this point, so that's an improvement. The Leverett down ramp, though, that's still crawling end-to-end. The Tobin Bridge inbound jammed in the City Square Tunnel. Over in East Boston, the Sumner Tunnel is back toward the airport roadway. Ted Williams Tunnel west still back to Logan. And 1A North has delays from just after the airport roadway up to Boardman Street. Kristen Ack in the Needham Bank Traffic Drone Report.
4: And if you're traveling southbound out of the city, it's actually getting a little bit better out there on the expressway. It's still going to slow you down. Albany Street to Columbia Road and then East Milton to the Split. Northbound is Split up to about Neponset and then Mass Ave into the south of town. Still a little bit of a delay now on 95, your lower end of 128 southbound from 1 and down to an earlier disabled vehicle northbound on 93 at 138. And we have a crash in Rainham left lane taken on 495 south at 24. Gina Tempesta, WBC's traffic on the threes.
3: A check of the 4-day WBC AccuWeather forecast. Meteorologist Brian Thompson is with us. We are still dripping with sweat from all of this humidity.
6: Yeah, very a very humid day, Ben. It's quite hot, too, in many so the temperatures at or above 90 degrees. And we're going to keep this heat going into tomorrow and maybe a little less humidity by the time we get toward Sunday and into Monday as well. Radar scan is pretty clear across the area right now. Might be a stray shower or thunderstorm as we head into tonight, but most areas stay dry with a partly cloudy sky. Again, kind of a steamy night with this high humidity, a low around 75. Sunshine at times tomorrow, very warm and humid. Could be another late day or evening thunderstorm. High 89, AccuWeather real field temperature is still 95 to as high as 100 with the high humidity. Partly cloudy, warm and sticky tomorrow night, low 74. Like I said, a little less humid by Sunday. Still hot, though, a high of 92 with a partly to mostly sunny sky and a lot of sunshine on the way for Monday with a high around 89 degrees. I'm AccuWeather meteorologist Brian Thompson, WBZ, Boston's News Radio.
3: Our hot spot, certainly the real feel hot spot, was Provincetown this afternoon out on the tip of the Cape. It was 90 and it felt like 104. It's cooled down now. Put on a jacket. It's 88. It feels like 100. It's 90 degrees in Lawrence. It's 88 in Marshfield, 93 degrees in Boston. 5:26 as we check New England business. The delivery spat involving a Wilmington-based shipping logistics company is going to court. The Boston Business Journal reports Point to Point Global is suing last-mile delivery provider UniUni, saying the company refused to deliver more than 16,000 of its packages. This all started during last year's holiday season. Thousands of packages marked as undeliverable or delayed for months. It got passed May, Point to Point says it got worse as UniUni refused to pick up any of its shipments altogether. They say it happened after they won business from a client that UniUni was hoping to snag. TikTok reportedly is closing its Nashville office, laying off everybody.
7: The Tennessean reports the closure comes a little more than 2 years after the company opened its Music Row location. TikTok signed a lease for nearly 144,000 square feet of office space in April 2024. A company spokesperson says the closure will streamline operations and align teams for long-term growth. TikTok had maintained a Nashville presence for several years and selected Music Row partly for its proximity to creative and music agencies. I'm Michael Kastner.
3: Winning day on Wall Street as we wrap up the week strong. The S&P 500 finished at a record. It was up 48 points to 7,758. The Dow, no record, but it was up 151 points, while the NASDAQ gained 1.25%, up 343. Coming up on WBZ, legal battles between the White House over President Trump's ballroom continue.
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3: 93 degrees in Boston at 5:30. 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Good afternoon. I'm Ben Parker. Here's what's happening. Court finishes up for the day and the week at the Lindsey Clancy murder trial. WBC's Brooke McCarthy with more on what happened in Plymouth Superior Court.
16: Lindsey Clancy had over a dozen virtual appointments with Dr. Jennifer Tufts. She's a psychiatrist and says Lindsey struggled with finding the right medication to treat her depression and improve her sleep.
17: At that point, we discussed trying a new medication because she felt that whatever side effects were caused by the Zoloft had resolved, but she still had the same anxiety that she had had beforehand.
16: Their last appointment together was January 23rd, 2023, the day before she strangled her three young kids in their Duxbury home. The defense says Lindsey was suffering from postpartum psychosis and over-medicated at the time. Dr. Tufts says that day Lindsey reported no suicidal or homicidal ideations.
17: At any point in time during your interaction with her in that session, was there anything about her affect, her demeanor, her behavior that indicated to you that she was a danger to herself or others?
16: No. Dr. Tufts is expected to sit for cross-examination on Monday. Brooke McCarthy, WBZ, Boston's News Radio.
3: Governor Maura Healey signing an act enhancing child welfare protections into law. The act is meant to strengthen protections for children in foster care, expand support for families before they reach a crisis, and improves educational stability for children involved with the child welfare system, among other things. It also emphasizes community-based services, helping families access support before any court involvement becomes necessary. The governor says the bill will allow for children to grow up safe and supported, along with families having a place to turn. The mayor of Brockton was in Wrentham District Court today defending himself against allegations he assaulted a 17-year-old Brockton High School senior during a parade in May.
18: Mayor Moises Rodriguez hasn't been charged with anything. At this point, it's just allegations. State police say the girl was in the marching band and the mayor wrapped his arm around her and whispered in her ear to play it again. But the defense defense says the video evidence shows there was no touching, and most of the witness testimony is just hearsay.
19: Facts are facts. I was at a parade interacting with people in our city, and that's what we'll continue to do.
18: It's now up to the clerk magistrate to decide if there's enough probable cause to charge him with assault and battery. The mayor says in the meantime, he'll keep running the city.
19: I'm not about to resign. I'm not about to step aside. I'm going to continue to do what the people of Brockton elected me to do.
18: In Wrentham, Suzanne Salsville, WBZ, Boston's News Radio.
3: A Washington-based appeals court ordering construction on President Trump's White House ballroom to stop, a new step in the legal back and forth between the White House and the courts.
20: The 2-1 ruling has the judges upholding a lower court order saying Congress must authorize the ballroom, blocking further construction except for work related to safety and security. The Obama and Biden-appointed judges in the majority wrote that allowing construction of the ballroom would inflict permanent and irreversible harm to the historic, architectural, and aesthetic interests of the preservationists who sued and permanently changed the design of the White House. A Trump-appointed judge dissented, saying the National Trust for Historic Preservation had no standing to sue.
3: That's ABC's Stephen Portnoy. The president, meantime, says he'll appeal to the Supreme Court. Coming up on WBZ, Fan Expo back in Boston. 5:33, traffic and weather together. The Subaru retailers of New England, all-wheel drive traffic on the threes. I don't think there are a lot of fans of the traffic, though, Gina.
4: No, this has been a very rough afternoon, Ben, and we're still not quite out of the woods. Getting better, definitely in some places, but other places not so much, including your Turnpike westbound ride, where we're still looking at a good 12 miles or so back up now from North Grafton all the way out to the Charlton Service Plaza. That's your westbound ride, but on the eastbound side, we have a new crash at the Charlton Service Plaza, so that's not going to help that ride at all with those Curiosity delays building. And then coming into the city, we also have a new crash that's just coming into us at Cambridge Street, also on the eastbound side, and then it's going to be slow to Fenway after that. Let's check the rest of the downtown ride now with Kristen Neck and the Needham Bank Traffic Drone Report.
5: Well, Gina, if you're heading out to Fenway Park on Storrow Drive West, that is seeing delays out toward the Hatchell at this point. The eastbound side's gotten a little worse. That's back to Mass Ave. The Leverett down ramp continues to crawl, and the Tobin Bridge inbound is locked up in the City Square Tunnel. Sumner Tunnel still back beyond the footbridge. The Ted Williams Tunnel West is back to the airport, and 1A North has delays from Day Square up to Boardman Street. Kristen Eck and the Needham Bank Traffic Drone Report.
4: And it's getting a little bit better for folks leaving the city on the northbound side of 93. Just a little slow from 16 up to about Roosevelt Circle. You hit the brakes at the Cloverleaf at 128.95, where that ride is also getting a little bit better. Still a little slow from about 38 to Route 1. Route 1 northbound is going to slow you down from Lynn Street as you make your way past 99. And then the ride to the south of town, better on the expressway. And that's going to still be a little slow at Albany Street to Columbia Road, East Milton to the split, northbound split up to Neponset, then Mass Ave and to the north of town, 495 northbound. We still have a crash working at 133 in Tewksbury and to the south of town, 495 southbound. We have a left lane crash at 24 in Rainham. Gina Tempesta, WBC's traffic on the threes.
3: Some of the energy that could bring us some scattered showers and storms later tonight. Still back in New York State, even back down toward, just outside New York City. There may be some nasty storms in the Big Apple in not too long a time. There's some thunderstorms there, but we're okay right now. As we head through the evening, we'll stay humid, and we may fire off a shower or storm later on. Temperatures mid-70s. We'll have the humidity in place tomorrow, so we may fire off another thunderstorm or two, or not, depending on where you are. Near 90 for a high, 95 to 100 degrees in the afternoon for the real feels with some sunshine around, and then another day of, or another night of humidity tomorrow night. Sticky, 75. Sunday, we let up a little bit on the humidity, so we won't be quite as oppressive. We will be warm, though, 90 degrees for the high temperature in many spots with some sunshine around. More sun near 90 on Monday. Right now, 93 degrees in Boston. We just throw out all kinds of numbers. It's 93. I wish it was 73. That'd be much nicer. Fan Expo in Boston's back for 3 days. Pop culture at the Seaport.
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21: That was Shay, who didn't get the opportunity to dress up during FIFA Fan Fest.
22: And I knew I was coming to Fan Expo, and I was like, well, this is my chance. This is my moment.
21: And while the traffic cone was easy to find at a costume store, she had to work a little bit harder on other parts of her wardrobe.
22: It was more of the kilt that was a bit difficult that I wanted like to get it on point.
21: From the Menino Exhibition Center in the Seaport, Brian Antonelli, WBZ Boston's News Radio.
3: Earlier this week, we told you about drought conditions that were improving. Now officials are easing some restrictions in parts of the state.
0: I'll start with the bad news. It's more of the same in the Connecticut Valley, Central, and Cape Cod regions, staying put at level 2 significant drought status. Off the coast, Nantucket also remains at level 2, but Martha's Vineyard is officially back to normal. Also moving in the right direction is the Northeast region, dropping from a level 3 critical drought down to level 2. Restrictions are easing up even more in the Southeast region, which is now only experiencing a level 1 mild drought. And way out west, where groundwater levels have returned to normal, there's no longer any restrictions in place. Jared Brosnan, WBZ, Boston's News Radio.
3: It played a bit of a role in today's Wall Street numbers as job creation stalls.
7: The government's monthly employment report out today shows no new non-farm payroll jobs added in July. In fact, the Bureau of Labor Statistics says 23,000 jobs were unexpectedly shed. Most analysts had been expecting to see as many as 83,000 new jobs created. Meanwhile, the unemployment rate did slip a bit from 4.2% to 4.1%. I'm Michael Kastner.
3: 538. Now more on that stock market action today as we check in with Andrew O'Day at Bloomberg.
1: Tariffs and the Iran war did not hit the U.S. job market as much as widely feared until maybe now. The July jobs report shows job creation, labor force participation, and wage growth all down. Wall Street bet, though, that that could mean delayed Fed interest rate hikes, and that helped Wall Street. Dow rose 152, NASDAQ up 342, S&P added 48 to a new all-time high. Under Armour has been trying to simplify its business with fewer product offerings and reduced discounting, but says that strategy isn't working yet. Under Armour shares lost 5% today. Andrew O'Day, Bloomberg Business on WBZ, Boston's News Radio.

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11: The Red Sox begin a three-game set with the Athletics at Fenway Park tonight. And after last night's comeback win, the Sox are now just the fourth team in the last 70 years to win 26 games in a 29-game stretch.
12: The Red Sox are doing this against really good teams. Pretty amazing.
11: That was Buster Olney on ESPN's Get Up today. But because of some injury questions, Olney still isn't hearing that they're the team to beat in the American League.
12: We don't know if Garrett Crochet is going to come back. We don't know if Roman Anthony is going to come back. We don't know what the Yankees are going to look like as they get guys like Aaron Judge back.
11: Olney also brought up that since taking over the team, still interim manager Chad Tracy is 53-34.
12: Does anyone think that he's going to be let go before the end of the regular season? How about taking that interim tag off Chad Tracy? He has done a great job.
11: Brian Antonelli, WBZ, Boston's News Radio.
13: 5:43, traffic and weather together. The Subaru Retailers of New England, all-wheel drive traffic on the threes. We're going to get out from under this when? Next Tuesday, Jenna?
14: Eventually, yeah. Actually, it's getting better in some spots, but we definitely still have some hiccups out there, including this about 12-mile backup, Ben, on the Turnpike westbound as you make your way from Milton Newbury out to the Charlton Service Plaza. We have an eastbound crash at the plaza. So it looks as if that's pretty much curiosity delays, because not too bad, actually, on the eastbound side behind that crash. And then if you're coming into the city, you're all jammed up, unfortunately, from Market Street to a crash at Cambridge Street. And then the downtown ride's pretty messy. It's getting a little bit better, but Stero Drive still backing onto Soldiers Field Road to the BU Bridge. That westbound ride's going to be slow from about Clarendon Street to Fenway. The Sumner and the Ted Belt back to the airport. And not too bad on the Zakin Bridge. That's eased off a little bit onto the expressway. Let's see if there's any improvements there now with Kristen Eck and the Needham Bank Traffic Drone Report.
8: Gina, it looks like it is starting to loosen up on that top half of the expressway coming out of the O'Neill Tunnel. It is still heavy down around Mass Ave and South Bay Center. Next delays southbound or down around Bryant Ave. Northbound on the expressway, that's still tough, though, from Braintree right up past Neponset, again approaching the entrance to the northbound O'Neill Tunnel. Kristen Eck in the Needham Bank Traffic Drone Report.
14: Getting a little bit better headed off of 93 off the Zakin Bridge, a little slow through the Medford stretch, Montvale Ave to the Cloverleaf at the upper end of 128, where it's still very busy from just about 38 up to Route 1 to the north of town as well. We have that crash on 495 northbound at 133 in Tewksbury. You're almost back to Route 3, and then to the south of town, we have a car fire coming in. We do not have a lane, but it is in the Foxborough stretch of 95 on that southbound side by 140. Expect delays there, and delays around an earlier crash 495 southbound at 24 in Rainham. Gina Tempesta, WBC's traffic on the 3.
13: It is still humid. It's going to continue to be humid probably, well, even through the weekend. We'll have lower humidity on Sunday, but the humidity is not going away. Let's get you through tonight, shall we? We have the steamy conditions in place. Later on tonight, there could be a shower or a thunderstorm in a few spots, probably widely scattered. There's nothing really cooking right now on our radar, so you'll be in okay shape outside tonight, unless you, well, get all drenched from sweat. 75 for the low later this evening. Sun at times, warm and humid tomorrow. We'll be right around 90. The real feels 95 to 100. And again, we could fire off a thunderstorm or two in a few spots later on in the day. Sunday, here we go, less humidity, but it won't be dry, so there'll be a little moistness in the air. I know you don't like moist. That's a tough word. But nonetheless, it'll be around, just not like today. Sunday's high, 90. Monday's high, 90. Sunshine both days.
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13: Good afternoon. I'm Ben Parker. Here are the five things you need to know at 5:46. New data from the federal government shows the Department of Government Efficiency, or DOGE, may have lied about how much money it was actually saving taxpayers. The ninth day of testimony wraps in the Lindsey Clancy murder trial. Dr. Jennifer Tufts, one of two psychiatrists to testify. She'll be back on the stand Monday. U.S. employers unexpectedly cut 23,000 jobs in July, unemployment dipping to 4.1%. 39 plaintiffs have now filed a civil suit together in the wake of last year's deadly Gabriel House-assisted living fire in Fall River. A federal judge in Boston considering whether to act on a request for a preliminary injunction to block the Trump administration from possibly limiting the ability of Americans to vote by mail. WBZ's Mike Macklin with more.
15: President Trump wants to limit who's eligible to vote by mail. His executive order issued in March establishes a federal list of voters eligible to use an absentee ballot and limits delivery of those absentee ballots to only voters on the list. Tamika Simmons is with the Delta Sigma Theta Sorority, an organization of African-American women that is one of the plaintiffs opposed to the president's order.
16: No administration should be permitted to rewrite the rules of an election through an executive order that circumvents the authority of the states and Congress. The right to vote is foundational, and we will remain vigilant against any action that threatens to deny eligible citizens that right.
15: The American Civil Liberties Union and League of Women Voters are also challenging the president's executive order in court. At the federal courthouse, Mike Macklin, WBZ, Boston's News Radio.
13: There's a new report that details how much it costs to buy a home. It is less expensive in some areas of the country compared to others. WBZ's Drew Mulholland tells us we fall into the category of others.
17: Taking a look here at home affordability. And Americans now need an annual income of about $110,000 to comfortably afford a typical home in the United States. According to a new report by Redfin, that figure is slightly below last year's record high, but remains well above the estimated median household income of $88,000. Home affordability improved in 24 of 46 major metro areas in this country. Seattle seeing the biggest improvement as home prices declined there. But bringing it all home, if you want to live in Boston, Redfin says about $217,000 is the income needed to afford a home. $217,000. Yikes. Drew Mulholland, WBZ, Boston's News Radio.
13: Try not to lose sleep over it, will you? There's a new device reportedly will allow you to get to REM sleep faster. Have yourself some dreams. The University of Texas developing a patch that allows people to get REM sleep around 43 minutes faster than average. The effect has been found in people who sleep well and struggle to sleep. Expanded research and studies on the patches are already underway. The MBTA Green Line has a lot of maintenance to do, and this weekend, they're starting.
18: We've got two major Green Line projects, one on the C branch and another in a major tunnel. And because of that, service will be off limits on parts of every branch of the Green Line for 9 days starting this weekend. Keep in mind, this follows work on the T's Red Line. During recent shuttle bus service, passengers were so upset about extremely long commutes that T officials felt compelled to apologize. Kyle Bray, WBZ, Boston's News Radio.
13: The Massachusetts Head Start Association's responding to the Trump administration's proposal to dismantle Head Start performance standards. The organization says the plan would weaken their program that has historically helped vulnerable children and families with local programs and services. The dismantling process would replace Head Start with state standards, something they say is a much lower standard than the resources they provide. Head Start plans to submit public comments regarding the proposed changes and encourages those who side with their frustration to submit public comments as well. Youth sports in Canton on the line after a truck driver vandalizes their playing field.
19: The athletic field here at JFK Elementary serves several different sports, which makes the damage caused by a truck tearing through here Thursday morning even more frustrating.
20: It'll impact some of the fall youth organizations that we do have down there. The main users are Pop Warner,
19: which is currently using it. However, a large area of grass is roped off after Parks and Rec crews tried filling it in. Director Tyler Radicone.
20: Starting in September, youth soccer is a heavy user where that spot will impact them, unfortunately.
19: Using it right now are camp counselors and kids trying to practice.
21: To the absolute jerks who did this to our field, there will be justice brought upon you. We will find you and you will be getting in a lot of trouble. I hope you feel good for ruining a bunch of little kids' days.
19: In Canton, James Rojas, WBZ, Boston's News Radio.
13: 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We'll check traffic and weather together next.
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13: 5:53, traffic and weather together. 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Where are the cars for adults, Gina?
14: Oh, well, they're all over the place right now, Ben, including a truck rollover that has everything already gummed up on the Turnpike westbound. It's like the never-ending story today, Ben. I'll tell you, it's one thing after another. So this is coming in the right-hand lane at Newton Corner, and you're almost back to Market Street as a result. Then westbound, as you continue that ride, still about 12 miles.

0: for it.
1: Yeah, Gina, the expressway southbound just has some leftover delays now down around South Bay and Mass Ave. That's getting better quickly. It is still slow after Bryant Ave approaching Furnace Brook Parkway on the southbound side. Northbound expressway in rough shape still from the beginning back in Braintree up past Neponset. Kristen Ack and the Anita Bank Traffic Drone Report.
2: And then as you continue that ride northbound out of the city, not too bad, actually. It's gotten a little bit better through the Stoneham stretch. Just a little delay at Montvale Ave to the Cloverleaf, where we're still seeing some delays at that upper end of 12895 northbound from 38 up to about Salem Street. To the south of town, the lower end of 128 and 95 Z's off pretty nicely. 93 is busy on 224 on the southbound side of 95 in Foxborough. We have a car fire that's coming into us at 140. You're backed up a couple of miles there. Gina Tempesta, WBC's traffic on the threes.
3: We get a check of the four-day WBC AccuWeather forecast now. Here's Brian.
4: There may be a shower or thunderstorm in a few spots into tonight, especially into this evening. Otherwise, it is going to be partly cloudy, warm, and very sticky tonight, low 75. The high humidity will stick around into tomorrow with sun at times. It'll be very warm with another late day or evening thunderstorm around. High tomorrow, 89. AccuWeather real field temperatures, 95 to 100 in the afternoon. Warm tomorrow night, a low of 74 with a partly cloudy sky and a hot day on Sunday, but the humidity should come down a bit into the afternoon with a partly to mostly sunny sky. Sunday's high 92, and we'll have a good deal of sunshine into Monday with a high of 89. I'm AccuWeather meteorologist Brian Thompson, WBZ, Boston's News Radio.
3: On a sticky day, big shout out to our friends in the boroughs. 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
6: It's one of the top 10 largest grand prizes in Powerball history, with the lump sum payout currently standing at $372 million. And all it takes is $2 and a dream, with people already making plans in case of a win.
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6: 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I'm Natalie Migliori.
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1: -93 degrees and feeling hotter in Boston. It's mostly sunny at 6 o'clock. Good Friday evening. I'm Madison Rogers, and we start this hour in Plymouth Superior Court. Wrapping up another week at the Lindsay Clancy murder trial, two psychiatrists took the stand today and testified that she never showed signs of psychosis.
2: At any point in time on the 23rd, did she say she was planning to kill her children?
3: No, absolutely not.
4: And that was on January 23rd, 2023, in an appointment with her psychiatrist, one day before Lindsay Clancy admits to strangling her children in what she alleges was an episode of postpartum psychosis. Her symptoms just a day before?
3: No motivation. She has to force herself to get out of bed and out of the house, but is able to do that.
4: Jurors heard testimony from multiple psychiatrists who treated Lindsay Clancy in the months leading up to the killings.
1: WBZ-TV's Christina Rex there. In Washington, whether or not Todd Blanche officially becomes U.S. Attorney General essentially came down to one senator today, and Republican Senator Bill Cassidy says he will be voting yes.
5: The choice is not between perfection and Mr. Blanche. It is between Mr. Blanche and another acting Attorney General who may not run the department effectively under President Trump, and who, indeed, may not be as good as Mr. Blanche.
1: That announcement comes after another moderate Republican, Alaska's Lisa Murkowski, revealed she'll oppose the president's pick to lead the Justice Department, as will Maine's Susan Collins. Murkowski put out a statement this morning saying this country needs an attorney general who will check the worst impulses of this administration. I hope Mr. Blanche is able to achieve that if confirmed, but I simply do not have confidence that will be the case. A vote could come as soon as tonight. A federal appeals court now says you can't build a ballroom at the White House without asking Congress. A divided three-judge panel in D.C. ordering the Trump administration to halt construction in a $400 million project. They sided with historical preservationists who sued. The president responding calls the ruling unjust and politically motivated. The White House does now have 2 weeks to make an appeal to the Supreme Court. New Mexico's AG is taking a victory lap as states like Massachusetts watch closely. A judge ordering social media giant Meta to pay $567 million to address kids' mental health online in New Mexico. That's on top of a previous multi-million dollar verdict from a jury.
6: New Mexico Attorney General Raul Torres says his state's massive victory against Meta is proof the narrative about social media and children is changing around the world.
7: Yesterday's decision was, by all accounts, a historic moment.
6: He says New Mexico relied on a 56-year-old outdated statute written long before social media and smartphones. He's calling on his state and others to update laws to be in line with current technology. Meta says it will appeal the verdict. Alex Stone, EBC News.
1: Here comes the tax-free weekend. More on that ahead. Right now, it is time for traffic and weather together. We start with the Subaru Retailers of New England. All-wheel drive, traffic on the threes. Good evening and happy Friday, Gina Tempesta.
8: Not quite a happy Friday yet for folks on the road, Madison. I'll tell you, it's been a very rough afternoon commute, and we're still looking at some heavy delays out there. We have a truck rollover at Newton Corner on the Turnpike westbound. Only one lane is getting by. You're backing up beyond Market Street at this point. And then as you continue that ride, heavy for about 9 miles from 146 to a disabled vehicle at the Charlton Service Plaza. Eastbound, we have a crash at the Service Plaza on that side of the roadway, and then we had an earlier crash as you continue to come into the downtown stretch. That was also eastbound before Cambridge Street, so we're still looking at some heavy-duty delays. Downtown Boston Store Drive eastbound, we have a right lane and disabled vehicle, that BU, that's going to slow you down there. And then on that westbound side, you're all jammed up from Beacon Street to Fenway if you're trying to make it over to the park. We also still have some delays inside the Sumner and the Ted, both back to the airport. Looking a little bit better for folks headed out of the city on the expressway. Let's get that update now with Kristen Ack and the Needham Bank Traffic Drone Report.
9: You know, Gina, the first part of that ride on the expressway south is cleared out now from the O'Neill Tunnel down past the Fortress Building. That looks great. It does get heavy still down around Squanum Street heading for the Braintree Split. Northbound expressway, the worst of that now is Furnacebrook Parkway up toward Neponset. Kristen Ack and the Needham Bank Traffic Drone Report.
8: And to the south of town, about a 3-mile delay now around this car fire fully engulfed 95 southbound at 140 in Foxborough. Two right lanes taken there. Gina Tempesta, WBC's traffic on the threes.
1: Thank you, Gina. We do have the chance for a shower or a thunderstorm in a few spots this evening, but right now the only rain on the radar is out in western Mass, or really most of it's across the border in New York, but we'll keep an eye on the radar tonight. Partly cloudy later on. It's warm, steamy, 75 for the low. Tomorrow, it's sun at times, a very warm, humid Saturday with another late day or evening thunderstorm around. The high's around 89, the temp's 95 to 100 in the afternoon. And then Sunday, partly to mostly sunny, still rather hot, but a little less humid in the afternoon. We'll top out near 90. Monday, we're in the upper 80s and it's sunshine much of the time. Right now, it is 93 degrees in Boston, mostly sunny at 6:06. On 95 in Peabody, state police say a tire iron went through a windshield and hit a passenger today. This happened around noon, and it's not clear where the tire iron came from. A woman was taken to a hospital with non-life-threatening injuries. A lane was closed for a time for cleanup. State police are investigating. The weekend is upon us, and businesses across the Bay State are hoping to rake it in as the sales tax is lifted tomorrow and Sunday. WBZ's Kyle Bray checks in with shoppers who aren't exactly holding their breath.
10: It's a big weekend for folks looking to snag a deal on things like new furniture or maybe a new laptop. Tax-free weekend sees the state's sales tax suspended for certain purchases under $2,500 and is often a time reserved for making big purchases. But for shoppers I spoke to at Assembly Row in Somerville, it's just not on their radar.
11: If they had it with food, maybe I'd think about it, but no, it's not going to change my plans at all.
12: If it happened to like coincide with a move or something where I'm buying big purchases, sure, but otherwise, no. Especially, you know, this day and age where every penny is counted, I'm not looking to do big purchases.
10: And of the folks I talk to, rising costs is one of the things that kills the vibe for them. Doesn't really feel like they're getting a deal when everything costs more anyway.
11: It seemed kind of gimmicky to me. And we're in the northern part of the state somewhat. So, you know, it's 25 miles from my house to New Hampshire.
10: From Somerville, Kyle Bray, WBZ, Boston's News Radio.
1: Maybe you're planning to save your money and get out in nature this weekend. Well, bring bug spray. There are now more than 40 cities and towns in Massachusetts where the risk for West Nile virus has been risen to moderate as more mosquito samples come back positive. A week into August now, there have been infected bugs found so far this month in Brookline, Somerville, Tisbury, and Swampscott, though the latter two, Tisbury and Swampscott, are still considered low risk. There are several clusters on the map of higher risk, including right around Boston, the Metro West from Wayland out to Worcester, and north of town from Winchester up to Tewksbury, also Fitchburg and Leominster. It is 6:08 right now. Time for a check on Bloomberg Business. And here's Andrew O'Day.
13: Sweet Green, the chain best known for its salads, was unaffected by the Cyclospora outbreak. At least its food was. But the company says people stayed away from its locales in recent weeks because of fear over eating any prepared uncooked foods. Sweet Green is cutting its full-year profit and sales prediction, now expecting full-year sales at established restaurants to plummet as much as 8% this year. Shares fell 8%. Stocks advanced overall as the market bet today's weak July jobs report means a reduced chance the Fed is about to raise interest rates. Dow up 152, NASDAQ up 342, S&P up 48 to a record. Andrew O'Day, Bloomberg Business on WBZ, Boston's News Radio.
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17: You feel it at the register, at the pump, even medical bills and prescriptions.
16: It's because Washington is so broken, with Donald Trump and his corruption making it worse.
17: While congressional politicians cash in on insider deals and the rest of us pay the price.
16: But Chris Pappas is fighting back.
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22: I really, really know that Kyle is going to help us. 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
22: 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That's Josh's responsibility. That's Todd's, you know, responsibility, is to put him in those positions where we see the speed that showed up last year.
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22: 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And it's a great room. It's a good competitive room. And by competing and getting out there every single day, those will by nature increase his opportunities.
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1: We do have the Red Sox going up against the Oakland Athletics at Fenway Park starting in just under an hour. 6:13, and let's go to the Subaru Retailers of New England. All-wheel drive, traffic on the threes. 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
8: And thanks, Madison. A very tough ride on the turnpike westbound right now with a truck rollover at Newton Corner. Only one lane is getting by. You're backing up to Cambridge Street. And then after that, we have a left lane disabled vehicle coming in at Framingham. And then after that, we still have a good 10 miles of backed up traffic from 146 Milbury to an earlier disabled vehicle at the Charlton Service Plaza, eastbound coming into the city. Tap of the brakes at Newton Corner and then Cambridge Street to Fenway, downtown Boston. Just cleared an earlier breakdown eastbound at the BU Bridge, so it's getting a little bit better there. It's going to be a little slow at Fenway, and then westbound's very slow from Clarendon Street out to Kenmore as well. The rest of your downtown ride getting better, but we still have some volume for folks coming out of the airport, the Sumner and the Ted back to Logan. And let's look at that ride now on the expressway coming out of the Tip O'Neill Tunnel, see if that's looking any better with Kristen Eck in the Needham Bank Traffic Drone Report.
9: Gina, at this point, the southbound side is almost entirely cleared out from the city down to Braintree. There's just a leftover slowdown down at Furnacebrook Parkway now. Northbound, that's a different story. That's still packed in from Furnacebrook right up past Freeport Street. Kristen Eck in the Needham Bank Traffic Drone Report.
8: And then to the north of town, we have a very heavy volume from Copeland Circle now to a crash coming in. Actually, it's just a disabled vehicle in the right lane at Main Street in Saugus on Route 1 northbound, just enough to have you all the way back to Copeland Circle. We have a left lane crash coming in on 93 northbound at 495 in Andover, and still about four and a half miles on 95 southbound in Foxborough with a car fire at 142. Right lanes taken there. Gina Tempest to WBC's traffic on the threes.
1: We do have a heat advisory in place until 8 tonight. No rain on the radar right now, but it is sticky out there. Down on Nantucket, 95% humidity right now. It's 52% in Boston and 45% in Reading. That's the lowest level I'm seeing on the map right now. In Worcester, it's at 63 or so. And it's going to stay steamy out there tonight. The low's around 75, and we do have the chance for a shower and thunderstorm in spots. Tomorrow, sun at times. It's very warm and humid with another late day or evening thunderstorm. The high's around 89, but real feels will get into the upper 90s to 100. Sunday, we're near 90, and it's a little less humid in the afternoon. Still pretty hot, though. Partly to mostly sunny. Looks like sunshine and temps in the upper 80s for Monday. Right now, it is 89 in Framingham, 89 in Brockton, 79 in Gloucester, and 93 degrees in Boston.
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1: Good Friday evening. I'm Madison Rogers. Here are the five things you need to know. The Senate's confirmed dozens of Trump nominees today, and acting AG Todd Blanche appears to have won enough support. An appeals court blocking construction of a White House ballroom. The president's promising to take it to the Supreme Court. A major 9-day shutdown along much of the MBTA Green Line sets in tomorrow. A tire iron flies through a windshield on 95 and impales a passenger in Peabody. This weekend in Quincy, some neighbors are looking forward to the sweet sound of silence, or at least more quiet. It's the start of a street closure pilot that WBZ's James Rojas has been following.
0: Over the years, the sound of speeding cars and loud mufflers on Wapatuck Road have echoed through the Blue Hills Reservation, as well as the neighborhoods that abut it. But beginning tonight, DCR is revving up its pilot program to close portions of Wapatuck and Chickatobit roads Friday evenings through Sunday evenings. And it couldn't happen soon enough for residents like Lee Gullidge.
2: For the safety of us crossing the street, for the safety of walking, this was closed during COVID, and it was amazing the number of people that came out. You had parents with little kids on bikes and strollers.
0: DCR says it's centered on public safety, preventing dangerous drag racing and unauthorized nighttime use. Gates will close off the roads beginning at 5 p.m. on Fridays. The pilot will run through September 6th. In Quincy, James Rojas, WBZ, Boston's News Radio.
1: Leaders of the Senate Health Committee have a pressing question for the DOJ. Why hasn't ex-Steward Healthcare CEO Ralph DeLaTorre faced criminal contempt charges? According to the Boston Globe, Louisiana Republican Bill Cassidy and Vermont Independent Bernie Sanders have written to the acting attorney general asking for an update almost 2 years after DeLaTorre failed to appear before a hearing on the hospital chain's bankruptcy and collapse. The letter shared with the paper says we need answers as did healthcare workers forced to treat patients in dangerous conditions, loved ones of patients who died, and communities who saw their local hospitals close or face severe financial distress. A vote to hold DeLaTorre in criminal contempt passed the Senate unanimously in September 2024. Just last week, a federal appeals court blocked the ex-CEO's attempt to sue senators for subpoenaing him. Wall Street just wrapped up its best week since April, as economists also digest some troubling news from the Labor Department.
3: U.S. employers unexpectedly cut 23,000 jobs last month. and Labor Department revisions shaved 103,000 jobs off payrolls in May and June. But the unemployment rate still dipped to 4.1%, with Americans leaving the job market. The June job numbers mark a sharp reversal for the American labor market. Hiring was rebounding this year after a lackluster 2025. Some businesses are having trouble filling vacancies. Others are using technology to do the work humans used to do. I'm Lisa Dwyer.
1: Six people were hurt in a boat crash off Marblehead last night. Police got the call around 11 p.m. after a boat smashed into Gray's Rock, coming to a rest on top of it, completely out of the water. Two people were found injured on the rocks. Four were in the water. They were all taken to hospitals, some with serious injuries. The Pickleball Center at Patriot Place runs a special program for kids and teens on the spectrum. WBZ's Suzanne Sausville tells us more.
4: He's a referee. Cameron, you want
5: to play? I would love to play with them.
7: What's your name?
4: Ronan.
7: How do you like pickleball?
4: Very good. I like pickleball. Kevin's funny.
5: Kevin Morrissey's the coach that started the program.
4: It just gives all these young adults a place to play. I have a son that's disabled, so he comes and he plays pickleball here on Wednesdays, and I used to coach him. And now we do other pickleball programs. All right, so we're going to make teams of three.
5: 19-year-old Dominic says it's great to get out and do something.
24: And not be at home all day and be with people that I can relate to and have fun with and just be around each other.
5: And he was persistent in trying to get me on his team.
24: Oh, no, I beat Susan that. No, me, Roy, and Susan.
25: He's interviewing us.
5: In Foxborough, Suzanne Sausville, WBZ, Boston's News Radio.
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8: Thanks, Madison, and good evening. Still looking at about a 4-4.5 mile delay with 2 right lanes shut down in the Foxborough stretch of 95 southbound with this car fire that they were cleaning up, getting by 140. So expect some big time delays there. Also some big time delays on the turnpike westbound, leaving the city beyond Cambridge Street right now with a truck rollover at Newton Corner. Only one lane is getting by there. And then after that, we have a disabled vehicle at Route 9 in Framingham. And then after that, we have about a 7-mile delay. We had an earlier disabled vehicle at the Charlton Service Plaza. So it's still a little stop and go back to about 146 in Millbury. The eastbound ride coming into the city, that's going to slow you down at Newton Corner. Curiosity delays as well. And then from Cambridge Street to Fenway downtown, Boston Sturrow Drive is actually in pretty good shape on the eastbound side. Westbound, though, you're going to be hung up as you make your way from both the Lever Connector stop and go all the way out to Fenway. The Sumner's getting better. The Ted Williams still a little sluggish back to the airport. The Zakim Bridge is looking pretty good into the tunnel onto the expressway. And let's check that ride one last time this afternoon with Kristen Eck and the Needham Bank Traffic Drone Report.
9: Gina, this is finally the moment we've been waiting for since, I think, this morning. The Expressway South is finally cleared out the entire 9 miles all the way down to Braintree. North Expressway, unfortunately, looks like it's still morning rush hour over there. That's locked up from Braintree right up past Neponset. Kristen Eck and the Needham Bank Traffic Drone Report.
8: Yeah, it really has been a very rough afternoon, but also getting better. Leaving the city 93 northbound off the Zakim Bridge, you'll hit the brakes at the Cloverleaf, where it's still a little bit busy on that upper end of 128, just about 38 to North Ave, and then 93 northbound. As you continue, we have a crash at 495 in Andover, so we're in recovery mode there. And then Route 1 northbound right lane disabled after Main Street in Saugus. Gina Tempesta, WBC's Traffic on the Threes.
1: All right. Thank you, Gina and Kristen, for helping us get through it. We check the four-day forecast now. Here's AccuWeather's Brian Thompson.
6: There will be a shower, perhaps a thunderstorm at a few spots into this evening. A lot of the time is going to be dry, though, into tonight. It will be warm and steamy with a partly cloudy sky, low 75. Sun at times tomorrow, very warm and humid with another late day or evening thunderstorm around, high 89. AccuWeather real field temperatures 95 to 100 in the afternoon. Warm and sticky tomorrow night, partly cloudy, low 74. Still hot, a little less humid by Sunday, partly to mostly sunny, high 92. And we'll have a good deal of sunshine into Monday with a high around 89 degrees. I'm AccuWeather meteorologist Brian Thompson, WBZ, Boston's News Radio.
1: Right now, it is 88 degrees in Acton. It's 91 in Newton, 88 in Bridgewater. Boston's at 92 degrees with sunshine and a breeze in the air at 626. In New England business news, a beloved Attleboro golf course is closing up for good after 72 years and three generations. WBZ's Jay Willett has the story.
10: It's shutting down in December?
11: That's correct.
10: For good? First I heard of it.
12: Stony Lee Golf Course on County Street will play its final round in December. The family announcing the difficult decision was driven by health struggles facing third-generation owner David LaPierre. Speaking to golfers coming off tee times, you can feel how much this place means to the game of golf and families.
10: It's not a golf course. It's a family. The LaPierres are a family. Everybody knows it. Everybody treats this golf course differently than any other golf course.
12: Treats it different how?
10: They take you in, whereas you can walk into other golf courses and everybody is there and they work and they do their job and they do everything they're supposed to do. These people care.
12: The course was hand-built by David's grandparents starting in 1954, growing from just a few holes into a full 18-hole course prized for being affordable, no membership required golf.
13: I mean, the course is nice. Ball rolls pretty well, so helps out a little.
12: Jay Willett, WBZ, Boston's News Radio.
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14: The following is a paid commercial advertisement.
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2: It is a hot Friday evening in Boston, 92 degrees at 6:30. And good evening. I'm Madison Rogers. Here's what's happening. A clerk magistrate is now deciding whether the mayor of Brockton should be charged with assault on a 17-year-old marching in a parade. The DA is pushing for a prosecution. The mayor is pushing back. WBZ's Suzanne Sosville reports from Rentham District Court.
3: I interacted with hundreds of people at the parade, and for the life of me, I don't remember touching anyone. That's what Mayor Moises Rodriguez told the court. But when he heard the girl felt uncomfortable, he wanted to apologize to her immediately, but was told not to. He's accused of putting his arm around the girl's waist while she was marching in the parade. But defense attorney Mark Lawton says there's no evidence of that.
4: Not even close, in my opinion. Even though it's a low burden of proof, probable cause, I still don't think that it's there.
3: He says the girl suffered a prior incident that made her hypersensitive and that she accused the mayor of invading her space. It's up to the clerk magistrate to decide if that rises to the level of a crime. In Rentham, Suzanne Sosville, WBZ, Boston's News Radio.
2: The second week of testimony in the Lindsay Clancy trial has ended with a continuing focus on her mental state.
5: Dr. Jennifer Tufts is a psychiatrist that treated Lindsay Clancy for several months. She testified Lindsay was suffering from depression and prescribed her different medications to treat it.
6: She had been off of the Seroquel for a couple weeks and she wasn't getting better. So I thought that suggested the Seroquel might not have been what was causing depression, and it was depression. So that was what we needed to treat.
5: Dr. Tufts met with Lindsay over a dozen times virtually, and her last appointment was January 23rd, 2023, the day before she killed her three kids. Based on their interaction, there was no grounds to have Lindsay hospitalized, saying she saw no signs of psychosis.
7: At any point in time, did she tell you she was planning to kill herself?
6: No.
7: At any point in time on the 23rd, did she say she was planning to kill her children?
6: No, absolutely not.
5: The defense says Lindsay was over-medicated and suffering from postpartum psychosis when she killed her kids in their Duxbury home. Brooke McCarthy, WBZ, Boston's News Radio.
2: It looks like the president's pick for attorney general does have enough support in the Senate ahead of a vote. Today, two Republicans whose votes were seen as uncertain announced their choice. And though Alaska's Lisa Murkowski says she'll vote against Todd Blanche, Louisiana's Bill Cassidy says he will confirm the acting AG. The Senate's confirmed more than 70 Trump nominees today, including a new leader of the Federal Emergency Management Agency. Cameron Hamilton is a former Navy SEAL returning to an embattled agency that he briefly led last year. Coming up in a couple of minutes, arguments in Boston federal court around mail-in voting. 6:33 right now. Let's go to the Subaru Retailers of New England. All-wheel drive traffic on the threes with Gina Tempesta.
8: Hi, Madison. Thanks and good evening. We are still looking at a very rough ride for folks on the Turnpike westbound with that rollover vehicle at Newton Corner. The only one lane is getting by. Last we heard, and you're backed up almost to Cambridge Street at this point. The eastbound ride is going to slow you down as you come into the city as well with Curiosity delay back to about Route 16. And then you're going to be slow from Cambridge Street to Fenway. Downtown Boston, Sturrow Drive, busy again as you make your way eastbound to Fenway, and then even after that to the Longfellow Bridge. Westbound's going to slow you down from Beacon Street to Kenmore as well. The Arrest the Ride downtown getting better. The Tip O'Neill is not too bad, and actually it's wide open right down to the split on the expressway southbound. Northbound, still heavy though from the split up to Neponset. Looks good into the tunnel after that. We just cleared that earlier breakdown on Route 1 northbound at Main Street and Saga, so you should be all set there, but still about a 4-mile delay to the south of town in Foxborough and 95 southbound as they cleared this earlier car fire at 140. Last we heard, two right lanes still taken there. 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Gina Tempesta, WBC's Traffic on the Threes.
2: In the four-day forecast, we can see a pop-up shower or thunderstorm this evening, but unless you're way out in the Berkshires, there's no sign of that on the radar. It is staying pretty sticky out there tonight with a low around 75. We should see that heat advisory from the NWS expire about an hour and a half from now. Later on, it's a low around 75 tomorrow. Sun at times, very warm and humid. Saturday, we'll see another late day or evening thunderstorm for some of us. The high's around 89, but those real field temps can get 95 to 100 in the afternoon. Then Sunday, it gets a little less humid in the afternoon, but it's still pretty hot out there, near 90 with a partly to mostly sunny skies. Sunshine for the most part on Monday as we get into the upper 80s again. Right now it is 87 degrees in Weymouth. It's 86 in Natick, 87 in Wilmington, 92 in Boston under a sunny sky at 635. A Boston federal judge heard arguments today around the president's plan to limit mail-in voting.
9: President Trump's executive order seeks to tighten rules on mail-in ballots, and it could impact this year's midterm elections here in Massachusetts and across the country. The administration seeks to create a federal list of eligible voters and limit delivery of mail-in ballots to only people on that list. Teresa Lee is an attorney for the American Civil Liberties Union.
10: We just want everyone across our country, voters everywhere, no matter where they live, no matter who they support, no matter what's important to them, know that our elections are free, fair, and accessible to all eligible voters.
9: Many Americans voted by mail in the 2024 presidential election. Here in Massachusetts, more than 34% of ballots cast were sent in by mail. At the federal courthouse, Mike Macklin, WBZ, Boston's News Radio.
2: The president's promising to take a legal fight to the Supreme Court after an appeals court blocked the construction of a White House ballroom today.
11: In a 2-1 decision, a panel of judges at the D.C. Circuit Court of Appeals concluded that President Donald Trump exceeded his own authority when he set out to build a $400 million ballroom at the White House without congressional approval. The majority writing, quote, "Each president is a temporary tenant, not the owner of the White House, and that only Congress has the right to approve the changes." The ruling doesn't take effect for 2 weeks, and the Trump administration is expected to appeal to the Supreme Court. Peter Haralambos, ABC News.
2: Court filings this week show the federal government has now paid out more than $100 billion in refunds for tariffs struck down by the Supreme Court. And Massachusetts Senator Liz Warren has sent a letter to some business giants today asking them to share. Most tariff costs are passed on to consumers. The senator urging Apple, Amazon, Energizer, Motorola, Nike, Target, and Walmart to pass their refunds on to consumers, too. She wants them to say publicly how much they've paid in tariffs, how much they've been refunded, and how they plan to spend the money. It is time for Bloomberg Business now, and at 6:38, we go to Andrew O'Day.
12: The most popular sports car in the world could soon have something no one's ever seen. Sources tell the Wall Street Journal Ford is planning to launch a new sedan version of the Mustang. That means four doors. It's always been two. Ford has been looking to get back into sedans. The Mustang currently is the only actual car, meaning not trucks, SUVs, crossovers, or vans, that Ford makes for the U.S. market. Stocks rose today as Wall Street oddly celebrated today's objectively awful July jobs report because it means Fed interest rate hikes are now less likely. Dow gained 152, NASDAQ up 342, S&P up 48 to a new high. Andrew O'Day, Bloomberg Business on WBZ, Boston's News Radio.
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19: It's unbelievable. I mean, you come in there and they're in the pool, the rehab pool, and they're playing like pool games. It's like summer camp.
20: That was Mike Vrabel today talking about the friendship between wide receivers Efton Chisholm and Mac Hollins.
19: They're throwing stuff and got goggles on and they swim down and pick up things on the bottom of the pool.
20: But it's not all fun and games.
19: They study, they train, they compete, they push each other. It's a really cool thing to see. A guy that had been in this league a long time, played with a couple of different teams, and a kid from out in Washington, small school, and they come together, and you know, I think they've both helped each other.
20: And winners of 8 straight and 26 out of their last 29, the Red Sox begin a 3-game set with the Athletics at Fenway Park tonight with Peyton Tolley on the mound opposite Jack Perkins. Brian Antonelli, WBZ, Boston's News Radio.
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8: Thanks, Madison, and good evening. Well, we are still looking at a very rough ride for folks on the Turnpike westbound with this truck rollover in the clearing stages at Newton Corner. Only one lane is getting by, last we heard, and you're stretching back beyond the Market Street overpass. So a very tough ride there. After that, getting much better past 495. The eastbound ride is still a little sluggish as you make your way from Cambridge Street to Kenmore. And then the rest of the ride downtown is very busy headed over to Fenway Park right now. You can imagine both directions on Stereo Drive as well as onto Soldiers Field Road, just about back to the BU Bridge on the eastbound side. Westbound's going to slow you down to about Beacon Street. Rest of your downtown ride, though, is in pretty good shape. Not too bad coming out of the Tip O'Neill Tunnel southbound, but that northbound ride on the expressway is going to slow you down from the split up to Neponset. Looks better into the tunnel after that. Only in one other problem spot on the board right now. This is 95 southbound as they work to clear up that earlier car fire in Foxborough at 140. Still backed up a couple of miles there. 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Staples, that was easy. Gina Tempesta, WBC's Traffic on the Threes.
2: A heat advisory goes till 8 tonight, but it doesn't mean that the heat is going to dissipate. Tonight, it stays sticky with a low around 75. Tomorrow, it's sun at times, very warm and humid with a late day or evening thunderstorm around. Highs around 89. Those real feel temps can get into the upper 90s to 100 in the afternoon. Sunday, it gets a little less humid in the afternoon. Still pretty hot, partly to mostly sunny with a high around 90. Beach weather. Monday, it's, well, beach weather. Sunshine much of the time and a high around 89. Right now, it is 85 in Maynard. It's 86 in Stoughton, 87 in Andover. In Boston, 92 degrees with a little bit of a breeze out there at 6:45.
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2: Good Friday evening. I'm Madison Rogers. Here are the five things you need to know. An appeals court rules President Trump can't build a White House ballroom without congressional approval. The White House is promising to appeal to the Supreme Court. The Senate has passed a sweeping Russia sanctions bill negotiated by the late Senator Lindsey Graham. In Wakefield, fire crews have been battling a massive blaze at an abandoned warehouse on Foundry Street. U.S. employers unexpectedly cut 23,000 jobs in July, but unemployment did still dip to 4.1%. The state's top education official is sounding concern around aggressive tactics used by a suburban school district. He's calling on schools to not use police for residency checks.
0: Education Secretary Stevens-Reich's statement comes after a report from the Globe about how Milton Public Schools investigates where students live. Four parents say police inspected their kids' bedrooms during residency checks between 2016 and 2022. Nearly half of the students investigated during the 2024-25 school year were black, despite making up only 12% of the student population. Interim Superintendent John Phelan denies racially profiling students, adding that no state law prohibits using school resource officers for investigations. Kyle Bray, WBZ, Boston's News Radio.
2: More than a year now since the deadly fire at the Gabriel House, a massive civil lawsuit has been filed against the owners of the assisted living facility. That's according to the Fall River Herald News, which says 39 people affected by the fire who had been part of separate suits are now combining forces and adding more charges. They're suing owner Dennis Etzkorn and Dartmouth-based Fire Systems Incorporated for negligence, fraudulent misrepresentation, civil conspiracy, abuse, neglect, and a lot more. The 130-page suit alleges that operators knew the Gabriel House was unsafe even before the fire and that staff turned a blind eye to residents smoking near oxygen tanks. It is believed that that caused the fire last July that took the lives of 10 people, sparking statewide safety reforms. Hackers strike again, this time messing with medical care.
21: Brown University Health now warning personal information connected to hundreds of thousands of patients might have been stolen after its systems were hacked. Officials say the hack happened back in December at one of the Lifespan Physician Group of Massachusetts locations. Overall, more than 300,000 patients likely had their medical records, financial info, and their social security numbers compromised. Most of those patients live here in Massachusetts. Now, patients are being offered free ID theft protection services, trying to soften the blow. Brown University Health saying there's currently no evidence that any of the info has been misused. Nicole Davis, WBZ, Boston's News Radio.
2: The Massachusetts Head Start Association is now responding as the Trump administration plans to overhaul the early education program for the neediest children, eliminating most performance standards. The Federal Education Department says the deregulation will save money and give local programs more flexibility. The state association says it would weaken a program proven by decades of evidence while making it harder for local programs to provide the high-quality services children and families deserve. Michelle Heimowitz, the director of the Mass Head Start Association, says, quote, Head Start is a lifeline for families and a cornerstone of our communities. At a time when families are struggling to find affordable, high-quality childcare, we should be expanding opportunity. Head Start has been around for more than 60 years, and there are more than 28 centers, or there are 28 centers in Massachusetts, serving more than 10,000 children. A vandal leaves a mark on a school field in Canton. WBZ's James Rojas tells us the damage will likely negatively affect school sports.
3: They need to be brought to justice. Unacceptable. Wherever you are, we're going to find you, and you're going to get what you deserve.
4: Ironically, while eating donuts, these camp counselors are sharing their frustration over the damage caused by a truck performing donuts on the JFK Elementary field and tearing deep into the grass.
22: Showed up here yesterday morning, and we saw the damage, and so while we were trying to run our camp, we had probably about 9 or 10 trucks here trying to fix it. Cops came by. It was pretty chaotic while we were just trying to run the camp.
4: Canton Parks and Rec Director Tyler Radicone says now the playing surface won't be level for the rest of the year.
23: So it's like we had to backfill it with dirt and try to overseed it. But, seed takes time to grow, and we don't have that time to allow it. So now the rest of the season is going to really be impacted.
4: Police are investigating the act of vandalism. In Canton, James Rojas, WBZ, Boston's News Radio.
2: We've told you this week about signs that our long drought might be ending. Now officials have eased restrictions in parts of the state.
0: The western region of the state and Dukes County are officially off the hook when it comes to water use restrictions. The Energy and Environmental Affairs Department says we received above average rainfall in July, but it can take some time for groundwater levels to fully replenish, so the rest of the state is still dealing with some restrictions. The Connecticut Valley, Central, Cape Cod, and Nantucket regions are all at level 2 significant drought status, as is the Northeast region, though they improved from July's critical drought. Also improving is the Southeast region, dropping down to a level 1 mild drought. Given all the rain recently, the Drought Management Task Force plans to hold another meeting in the coming weeks to determine if the wet weather will lead to lasting improvements. Jared Brosnan, WBZ, Boston's News Radio.
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2: We check traffic and weather every 10 minutes. Let's do that at 6:53 with the Subaru Retailers of New England all-wheel drive traffic on the threes first up. How's it looking out there, Gina?
8: Not great for folks on the Turnpike westbound. Still Madison, still working this earlier rolled over vehicle at a Newton corner on the westbound side. Last we heard, still only one lane is getting by, and you are backed up to Market Street. It's a very slow crawl there. And then eastbound's going to slow you down from Cambridge Street to Fenway. Downtown Boston, busy getting over to Fenway as well. You're backing on to a Soldiers Field Road by the BU Bridge once again at that ramp, and then again from about Beacon Street to Fenway on your westbound side. side. Rush your downtown ride in much better shape. It's still a little slow coming out of the Tip O'Neill Tunnel as you make your way onto the expressway, but that's wide open right down to the split. Northbound's a little heavier, though, from Furnace Brook up to Neponset and now Mass Ave. In to the south of town on 95 southbound, we picked up word of a disabled vehicle at Mechanic Street, but then after that, you're in repair mode because we had an earlier car fire down by 140, as that's getting a little bit better, but still a little sluggish to 495. 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Gina Tempesta, WBC's Traffic on the Threes.
2: It's a hot one this weekend. Let's get the four-day forecast with AccuWeather's Brian Thompson.
5: It's going to be warm.

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1: There is some rain out in Berkshire County, but other than that, we are dry but humid in Massachusetts. The humidity could be worse, though, unless you're down on Nantucket. It's like 97% there, but Boston's at 56% or so. It's 89 in the city, and on Nantucket, 77. So all things even out. It's 6:55. This weekend at the Seaport, Fan Expo Boston is filled with comics, collectibles, and cosplay.
2: Fan Expo Boston might only be a 3-day event, but to get ready, some cosplayers put in a lot of work, like Cheryl Lynn, who's been planning her X-Men 97 Rogue costume since last year.
3: My wig took 4 months to make. And then my boots were custom made as well. Those took about 4 weeks to make. The jacket I actually just got, so this real leather. It's a very expensive cosplay, probably over $1,000.
2: And she's not the only one. Jenna spent quite a bit of time on her costume of SpongeBob from the Goofy Goober movie.
4: Maybe over 70 hours. I did all the embroidery, designed all the embroidery. I made everything. Like, it's a lot of work went into it. My costume and also my friend's costume.
2: And yes, her friend was dressed as Patrick. From the Menino Exhibition Center in the Seaport, Brian Antonelli, WBZ, Boston's News Radio.
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5: Grammy-winning rapper J. Cole is in town. Save her, she don't wanna be saved. Yeah, he brings his Fall Off tour here. 2 J. Cole shows starting tonight at the Garden. Now, tomorrow night, you can go catch Bruce Hornsby tickling the ivories at the Cabot Theater Beverly. That's been a very tough ticket up there in the North Shore. The people love the Bruce Hornsby. Also, tomorrow night, you want to head to the Vineyard? Elvis Costello and Will Daly. They're playing the Old Wailing Church in Edgartown. 2 great ones right there. And a little bit on the sentimental side, the Coral Reefer Band is playing the Pavilion in the Seaport. That's another one on the docket tomorrow, doing what their frontman, the late Jimmy Buffett, wanted. Keeping the party going.
6: I just can't wait to see you again.
5: 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Drew Mulholland, WBZ, Boston's News Radio. I'll be holding
1: you tight. State police are investigating a flying tire iron north of Boston. More on that ahead.
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1: 92 degrees in Boston at 7 o'clock. Good Friday evening. I'm Madison Rogers. And we start with a

0: scare for a woman on 95 on the North Shore. She was impaled by a tire iron. WBZ TV's Paul Burton says it happened just after noon.
1: 15 in response to Route 95 northbound. Pole fell on the back of a truck, impaled passenger on the chest.
2: Terrifying moments for a woman who state police say was traveling northbound on Route 95 in Peabody when a metal object known as a tire iron came flying through her windshield and hit her.
3: Debris fell off a truck and impaled a female passenger in the vehicle.
4: A large gaping hole in its chest. We have pressure on it.
2: The incident happened near the Danvers-Peabody line. When emergency crews arrived, the driver of the Subaru was conscious and alert. She was immediately taken to the hospital.
1: Object struck in the clavicle area. She is breathing.
2: In 2021, a driver was killed on this same highway when debris fell off a landscape truck and went through the windshield, striking him in his chest. Today's crash, not as severe, but extremely dangerous.
0: The woman's injuries are described as non-life-threatening. The Lindsay Clancy trial resumes next week. Today, jurors heard from psychiatrists who treated Clancy in the months before she killed her children in January 2023.
5: For most of the day, they heard from Dr. Jennifer Tufts, who treated Lindsay in more than a dozen appointments starting in September 2022.
6: She was very clearly not psychotic.
5: Tufts testified that Lindsay came to her with anxiety that eventually worsened into depression. Working closely with one another, a therapist, and other mental health programs, Dr. Tufts says Lindsay tried at least 10 different drugs under her care to try to find the right cocktail. At every single appointment, Dr. Tufts says she asked Lindsay about her state of mind.
7: Did you ask her if she had current suicidal ideation?
6: Yes.
7: And what did she say?
6: No.
7: Did you ask her if she had homicidal ideation?
6: Yes.
7: And what was her response?
6: No.
7: Did you observe any signs or symptoms of psychosis in her presentation, answers, or behavior?
6: No, I did not.
5: Dr. Tufts said Lindsay was reluctant to take the drugs, and once she did take them, it became clear to Dr. Tufts that Lindsay blamed the drugs for her worsening depression.
0: That from WBZ TV's Christina Rex. Clancy's attorney will begin cross-examining Dr. Tufts Monday morning. A federal appeals court has decided President Trump can't build a $400 million ballroom at the White House without congressional approval. The president says he'll appeal to the Supreme Court. A three-judge panel from the U.S. Court of Appeals ruled that Mr. Trump doesn't have the authority to construct a 90,000-square-foot ballroom where the East Wing stood before he ordered its demolition. Coming up, a look ahead to tax-free weekend. 7:03 right now, and it's time for the Subaru Retailers of New England all-wheel drive traffic on the threes. I believe we have Zach Transport. Evening, Zach.
8: Evening, Madison. Yes, it's me, Zach Transport. So taking a look right now at the traffic report, we've got a little bit of a situation on the Mass Pike westbound in the Newton stretch at Newton Corner. Have an overturned box truck over in the right lane, causing some heavy traffic backup right now from Cambridge Street and Sturrow Drive. So that's a little bit tough there. You've also got a tough ride eastbound on the pike from the Cambridge Street and Sturrow Drive interchange over to Fenway Park. We've also got some delays right now on the Sturrow Drive ride, both east and west approach. Fenway. We do have a game at Fenway Park tonight, so we are seeing a lot of traffic there. And you're backed up right now from the Hatch Shell to about the Leverett Circle area. We've also got a backup on the lower deck of 93 coming from the Leverett Connector exit to the Zakim Bridge. So that's a little bit tough there as well. Now, the expressway stop and go from the Braintree split up to the gas tank and south of the city on the lower end of 95. We do have a little bit of stop and go traffic from Route 140 down to 495. Did have an earlier vehicle fire there. That's cleared out of the way, but we are still seeing some residual delays. No problems right now north of the city. 93 all the way good out to the Cloverleaf and even out to 495. Zach Transport, WBZ's traffic on the threes.
0: Looking at the four-day forecast, we do have a heat advisory that should be expiring in about an hour, but more hot, humid weather on the way. A sticky low of around 75 degrees tonight, then tomorrow, sunshine at times. It is very warm and humid with another late day or evening thunderstorm around. The high is around 89, but the real feels could get into the upper 90s to 100 in the afternoon. Sunday, partly to mostly sunny and still rather hot, but a little less less humid in the afternoon. We'll call it the pick of the weekend. Shouldn't be any rain. Highs near 90. Monday, sunshine much of the time and a high around 89. We do have some stormy weather out in the Berkshires right now, but other than that, it is dry across the Bay State. Of course, that humidity making it feel hotter out there, but temperature-wise, it's 86 in Holliston, it's 86 in Middleboro, 86 in North Reading, 92 in Boston, sunshine at 7:05. Tax-free weekend is here in just a few hours, but it might not be the big draw it's been in years gone by, at least according to the people WBZ's Kyle Bray found.
9: While tax-free weekend has its ride or dies, shoppers I spoke to at Assembly Row in Somerville are far from that.
10: No, not at all.
11: It does not even register on my radar.
9: Tax-free weekend is often seen as the prime time to make a big purchase in the state, like for new electronics, appliances, and or furniture under $2,500. But in an era of rising costs, folks say they'd be more excited if it was for everyday essentials like gas and food.
11: We're not really buying anything special right now. 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
10: That's where it would help. 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But all this shopping for things that you really don't need, I mean, tax-free doesn't really matter.
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0: Redline riders just went through it. Now it's time for a 9-day shutdown impacting much of the Green Line on the MBTA. While crews get to work, closures will be impacting all four branches of the Green Line and the downtown stretch tomorrow through Sunday the 16th. It's a shutdown from North Station to Kenmore. All of the C and E branches and the B from Kenmore to Babcock Street in Alston. The shuttle bus situation is also a little confusing, and the T's telling people to switch to the Orange Line downtown. Definitely check the T's website and the signage to plan your route. Brace for delays. Good luck. It's a new beginning for a retired cranberry bog in Plymouth and Wareham. WBZ's Jared Brosnan has that.
12: Mass Wildlife has officially started construction to restore Century Bog in Plymouth and Wareham, which hasn't produced any cranberries since 2015. The goal is to transform Century Bog into a healthy network of streams, wetlands, and native uplands, reconnecting Red Brook to its floodplain and groundwater so that wildlife can move around naturally once again. The project is expected to help 56 species of greatest conservation need, from fish and birds to reptiles and amphibians, as well as pollinators and plants. Jared Brosnan, WBZ, Boston's News Radio.
0: A trio of quaint historic homes along the Cape Cod National Seashore could use some work, so the National Park Service is looking for tenants. They're taking proposals from people who want to lease and rehabilitate the properties. Two of them are classic 19th century Cape Cod style houses, the Higgins House in Truro and the Ahern House in Wellfleet. The third, the Cerna Studio, is a little live-in artist studio in Wellfleet in a mid-century modern style. Leasing prices range from $830 to $2,100 a month for the biggest one. For those who might be interested, the Park Service is offering tours through late next month, and proposals are due by the 1st of November. It's time for Bloomberg Business News right now at 7:08. Here's Andrew O'Day.
13: Tariffs and the Iran war did not hit the U.S. job market as much as widely feared until maybe now. The July jobs report shows job creation, labor force participation, and wage growth all down. Wall Street bet, though, that that could mean delayed Fed interest rate hikes, and that helped Wall Street. Dow rose 152, NASDAQ up 342, S&P added 48 to a new all-time high. Under Armour has been trying to simplify its business with fewer product offerings and reduced discounting, but says that strategy isn't working yet. Under Armour shares lost 5% today. Andrew O'Day, Bloomberg Business on WBZ, Boston's News Radio.
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22: The Red Sox begin a three-game set with the Athletics at Fenway Park tonight. And after last night's comeback win, the Sox are now just the fourth team in the last 70 years to win 26 games in a 29-game stretch.
23: The Red Sox are doing this against really good teams. Pretty amazing.
22: That was Buster Olney on ESPN's Get Up today. But because of some injury questions, Olney still isn't hearing that they're the team to beat in the American League.
23: We don't know if Garrett Crochet is going to come back. We don't know if Roman Anthony is going to come back. We don't know what the Yankees are going to look like as they get guys like Aaron Judge back.
22: Olney also brought up that since taking over the team, still interim manager Chad Tracy is 53-34.
23: Does anyone think that he's going to be let go before the end of the regular season? How about taking that interim tag off Chad Tracy? He has done a great job.
22: Brian Antonelli, WBZ, Boston's News Radio.
0: It is 7:13. We do have the Sox going up against the A's now at Fenway Park. Game's in the top of the first. Time, though, for the Subaru Retailers of New England all-wheel drive traffic on the threes. Good evening, Zach.
8: Good evening, Madison. Yeah, still a little bit tough right now, actually, near the Fenway area because not quite everybody's in their seats. We've got a lot of traffic right now. Sturo Drive, east and westbound, approaching Kenmore Square and Fenway Park. So that's going to be a little bit tough right now. You're backed up Sturo Drive westbound, coming off the Leverett Connector down ramp all the way to the Hatch Shell, and even again from the Fairfield Footbridge over to Kenmore. And then looking eastbound on Sturo Drive, you're backed up from Kenmore all the way to about, looks like, the Longfellow Bridge, and then again to the Leverett Circle area. So that's a little bit tough there. Pike eastbound stop and go right now from the 131 exit ramp. So that's Cambridge Street and Sturo Drive, and that's to about Fenway Park as well. And we've still got that westbound situation, the rolled over box truck in the right lane. Pike westbound at Newton Corner, so you're seeing a little bit of a slowdown after that to the supermarket overpass. Northbound on the expressway, stop and go from Furnace Brook up to the gas tank, and we're also seeing a slowdown getting into the Tip O'Neill Tunnel heading northbound. You're backed up right now from about Mass Ave. Other than that, no major problems or delays in the area. Zach, Transport WBZ's traffic on the threes.
0: In the four-day forecast, it's a shower or thunderstorm in effect. few spots into this evening. Right now, though, the only heavy weather or any wet weather is out in the Berkshires. It's down to 79 later on tonight. And we do have a heat advisory from the NWS that should be expiring in about 45 minutes. Saturday is going to be very warm and humid with another late day or evening thunderstorm around. We'll have sun at times and it's up to 89 degrees, but maybe feeling as hot as 100. Then Sunday, partly to mostly sunny. It's a little less humid in the afternoon, but still pretty hot out there, near 90. Monday, sunshine for the most part, and temps in the upper 80s.
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0: 92 degrees under a blue sky in Boston. Good Friday evening. I'm Madison Rogers. Here are the five things you need to know at 7:15. Testimony at Lindsay Clancy's murder trial does resume Monday with the cross-examination of a psychiatrist who treated her. Governor Maura Healey signing enhanced child welfare protections into law, along with a bill that would allow the state to seize Norwood Hospital. The Senate has confirmed dozens of Trump nominees today, and it looks like acting AG Todd Blanche has won enough support. An appeals court blocking construction of the White House, or of a White House ballroom. The president says they'll be taking it to the Supreme Court. A street closure pilot program is revving up in Quincy tonight as officials try to curb drag racing along the Blue Hills Reservation. WBZ's James Rojas has more.
1: Living along Blue Hills Reservation, you would think the sound of nature would be the most prevalent noise around here. But at night, folks who live along Wampatuck and Chickatobit roads, they deal with a different type of animal. Souped up cars speeding up and down the winding roads. Well, DCR has listened to safety and noise concerns from residents, so starting tonight through September 6th, gates will close off the roads Friday evenings beginning at 5 p.m. and continue until each Sunday at 6 p.m. It's something Colin, who lives nearby, is looking forward to.
2: It'll be nice to have people use it like they did during COVID, where they can walk and not worry about cars.
1: The roadway will remain accessible to hikers, walkers, cyclists, and emergency vehicles. In Quincy, James Rojas, WBZ, Boston's News Radio.
0: Another record year for the state pension fund. The Massachusetts Pension Reserves Investment Management Fund has grown to nearly $130 billion over the fiscal year that ended at the end of June. The retirement funds of state employees, teachers, and many municipal employees are invested through the program known as PRIM. Officials have said there are more than 300,000 beneficiaries of the fund. Punishing new sanctions on Russia are moving forward in Washington.
3: The Senate passed a new Russian sanctions bill.
4: With Lindsey Graham looking down upon us, is saying, even if Trump doesn't get it, the danger that Putin presents, we do.
3: Minority Leader Chuck Schumer pointed out this is the work of the late Senator Lindsey Graham.
4: The Russian sanction bill will make it clear to Moscow that America will back Ukraine to the hilt. The Russian sanctions bill sends an unmistakable message to Putin that we will oppose him for as long as it takes to defeat him.
3: Graham's sister, Darlene, now holds his seat in the Senate.
24: This legislation hits Putin where it hurts.
3: The bipartisan bill would penalize countries that continue to buy Russian oil, gas, and other exports to deprive President Vladimir Putin of revenues fueling the war. It comes after Ukrainian President Volodymyr Zelensky visited the Capitol hours after Lindsey Graham's funeral. Ed Donahue, Washington.
0: Wall Street ended the week with record highs. Investors like the sound of a weaker-than-expected report on the hiring market as it raises the odds that the Fed won't raise interest rates.
25: U.S. employers unexpectedly cut 23,000 jobs last month, and Labor Department revisions shaved 103,000 jobs off payrolls in May and June. But the unemployment rate still dipped to 4.1%, with Americans leaving the job market. The June job numbers mark a sharp reversal for the American labor market. Hiring was rebounding this year after a lackluster 2025. Some businesses are having trouble filling vacancies. Others are using technology to do the work humans used to do. I'm Lisa Dwyer.
0: A New Mexico judge says social media giant Meta has helped fuel the state's child mental health crisis, so Meta needs to pay up $567 million for mental health programs.
5: New Mexico's attorney general is calling the court ruling against Meta historic, saying it changes a narrative around the world about the dangers that he says social media poses to children. He says they expect an appeal from Meta.
6: They have not shown any willingness to either accept responsibility for their conduct or concede that they have a role to play in fixing and addressing the harms that they created.
5: New Mexico Attorney General Raul Torres is calling on all states to update outdated laws to rein in social media use by children. Alex Stone, EBC News.

0: President Trump says data centers can be moneymakers. He's reportedly, he reportedly can't understand opposition to them.
1: Trump told Punchbowl News that he thinks it's a mistake for communities to opt out of the centers when they can bring money into them. This comes as Texas Governor Greg Abbott placed a moratorium on data centers until regulatory agencies complete their audits. Trump also warned about not letting China beat us in producing data centers. Earlier this year, Reuters reported the Trump administration was planning to ban Chinese imports of optical transceivers from data centers. I'm at Mattinson.
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0: At 7:23, it's time for the Subaru Retailers of New England all-wheel drive traffic on the threes. And it's steadily getting better out there, Zach.
6: Yes, it is, Madison. Some good news actually just coming in. We did clear that rolled over box truck from the right lane, Pike westbound at Newton Corner. The residual delays have cleared out on that westbound ride, but we do have a little bit of traffic picking up actually as you make your way to 95. So that's because we have a new ramp system out there on the Pike westbound. They've just completed that bridge system there. So that's going over that little Charles River section there. So we are seeing a little bit of a slowdown there as everybody starts to adjust to that new ramp system. But looking at the rest of the ride, you're pretty good right now on the expressway from Furnace Brook up to about Granite Ave. And then again, you're slow from Columbia Road up to just about getting into the O'Neill Tunnel. Once you get through the O'Neill Tunnel, you should be good on the Zakin Bridge over and out to 93 and all the way up to 495, even past the Cloverleaf there. So that's all good right there. Now looking on Sturrow Drive, a little bit slow westbound from Leverett Circle to about the Hatch Shell. Eastbound, you're slow from the hospital stretch to the Leverett Circle area, and then you're good to go on the rest of the ride on Sturrow Drive east and west approaching Kenmore. We do have some slow traffic on the Pike eastbound as you make your way to Fenway Park, but other than that, no major trouble spots. Zach, Transport WBZ's traffic on the threes.
0: Thank you, Zach. The four-day forecast comes from AccuWeather's Brian Thompson.
7: There may be a shower or thunderstorm in a few spots into tonight, especially into this evening. Otherwise, it is going to be partly cloudy, warm, and very sticky tonight, low 75. The high humidity will stick around into tomorrow with sun at times. It'll be very warm with another late day or evening thunderstorm around. High tomorrow, 89. AccuWeather real field temperatures, 95 to 100 in the afternoon. Warm tomorrow night, a low of 74 with a partly cloudy sky, and a hot day on Sunday, but the humidity should come down a bit into the afternoon with a partly to mostly sunny sky. Sunday's high 92, and we'll have a good deal of sunshine into Monday with a high of 89. I'm AccuWeather meteorologist Brian Thompson, WBZ, Boston's News Radio.
0: We do have some rain out in western Mass and some stormy spots along the western edge of the state. It now looks like this might overspread the area in a few hours or so. Looking at the temperatures, it is 85 degrees in Carlisle. It's 87 in Medfield. It's 77 in Falmouth, but it is a lot more humid in those Cape Cod communities. In Boston right now, 89 degrees, and it's sunny at 725. Dangerous heat conditions on both coasts.
8: Washington, D.C., 102 degrees, and it looks like Boston will stay into the 90s all the way through the weekend. Now, off towards the west, we do have fire weather concerns. It's strong, gusty winds. We're also looking at the potential for very dry conditions that could mean rapid fire spread. We have air quality alerts in those same areas, anywhere from, it looks like, Oregon and Washington out towards Montana, Wyoming, and then we do have some smoke moving into areas of Colorado and Utah today. So with that, we're going to keep the air quality alerts going. Try to stay indoors if you have any respiratory concerns.
0: That is ABC meteorologist Leslie Lopez. In New England business news now, a well-loved Attleboro golf course is ending operations.
9: After 72 years and three generations, Stony Lee Golf Course in Attleboro will close its doors for good following this season. The LaPierre family, citing owner David LaPierre's recent health struggles as the reason behind the difficult decision.
10: It's always been a good local course. I mean, me and my buddies are up the street and we come here all the time. And to hear that they're shutting down, sad, because there's not really too many other local courses like Stony Lee.
9: In an emotional letter to the community, the family reflected on what made the course special, writing, quote, "Some golf courses know your tee time. We were fortunate enough to know you."
11: This is devastating, absolutely devastating. I know so many people will be absolutely devastated by this.
9: The family says the course will stay in the family with no decision yet on what comes next. Jay Willett, WBZ Boston's News Radio.
0: It seems like everyone's playing pickleball these days, and at 11-0 in Foxborough, that includes teens and adults who are neurodivergent.
12: 3, 2, 1, go!
13: 11-0 coach Alex Perry says they have adapted pickleball classes during the year and a camp in the summer.
14: We love it. I mean, it's my favorite time coaching every week is coming in for these guys. Like, they are a lot of fun.
13: 24-year-old Cam says his mom introduced him to pickleball.
15: But I'm still trying to get used to the scoring system.
16: 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That is the question.
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13: In Foxborough, Suzanne Salisville, WBZ, Boston's News Radio.
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0: 91 degrees in Boston at 7:30. Good Friday evening. I'm Madison Rogers, and here's what's happening. Court is done for the week in the Lindsay Clancy murder trial. Let's look at today's testimony in Plymouth Superior with WBZ's Brooke McCarthy.
1: Lindsay Clancy had over a dozen virtual appointments with Dr. Jennifer Tufts. She's a psychiatrist and says Lindsay struggled with finding the right medication to treat her depression and improve her sleep.
3: At that point, we discussed trying a new medication because she felt that whatever side effects were caused by the Zoloft had resolved, but she still had the same anxiety that she had had beforehand.
1: Their last appointment together was January 23rd, 2023, the day before she strangled her three young kids in their Duxbury home. The defense says Lindsay was suffering from postpartum psychosis and over-medicated at the time. Dr. Tufts says that day Lindsay reported no suicidal or homicidal ideations.
4: At any point in time during your interaction with her in that session, was there anything about her affect or demeanor, her behavior, that indicated to you that she was a danger to herself or others?
3: No.
1: Dr. Tufts is expected to sit for cross-examination on Monday. Brooke McCarthy, WBZ, Boston's News Radio.
0: The mayor of Brockton was in Wrentham District Court today, defending himself against allegations that he assaulted a 17-year-old high school senior during a parade back in May. WBZ's Suzanne Sausville was there.
12: Mayor Moises Rodriguez hasn't been charged with anything. At this point, it's just allegations. State police say the girl was in the marching band, and the mayor wrapped his arm around her and whispered in her ear to play it again. But the defense says the video evidence shows there was no touching, and most of the witness testimony is just hearsay.
24: Facts are facts. I was at a parade interacting with people in our city, and that's what we'll continue to do.
12: It's now up to the clerk magistrate to decide if there's enough probable cause to charge him with assault and battery. The mayor says in the meantime, he'll keep running the city.
24: I'm not about to resign. I'm not about to step aside. I'm going to continue to do what the people of Brockton elected me to do.
12: In Wrentham, Suzanne Sausville, WBZ, Boston's News Radio.
0: President Trump plans to appeal a ruling putting the brakes on one of his big projects.
25: The federal appeals court is ordering a stop to construction of a White House ballroom. A three-judge panel ruled President Trump needs to get authority from Congress first to build a 90,000-square-foot ballroom where the now-demolished East Wing once stood.
26: We will never give a presidential approval for the Arc their triumph or the East Wing ballroom.
25: In the Senate, Vermont Democrat Peter Welch says it's unnecessary.
26: Some reports indicate that the president's spending literally 70% of his time. The president's a busy person, and there's a lot of things he's got to pay attention to, including the war in Iran. So, no. That East Wing ballroom is a vanity project.
25: The court said it would stay the ruling for 2 weeks to allow for an appeal to the Supreme Court. The appeals court wrote the ballroom project is for Congress to decide and is not a matter for executive self-help. Ed Donahue, Washington.
0: Coming up, superheroes invade the seaport. 7:33 right now. Let's go to the Subaru Retailers of New England. All-wheel drive, traffic on the threes. What's the update, Zach?
6: Well, Madison, let me try to fly in here for you and give you a little quick save. So looks like things are looking pretty good right now for the most part. The Pike eastbound just a little bit slow as you make your way from Cambridge Street and a little bit towards Fenway Park. But other than that, you should be good to go on the Pike westbound heading away from Boston towards 495. Looking right now on the expressway northbound, a little bit slow from Furnace Brook up to just about East Milton, and then you're going to be slow again from Columbia Road up to and getting into the O'Neill Tunnel. Once you get through the tunnel, though, getting over the Zakin Bridge, no trouble spots out onto 93 and out to the Cloverleaf, and then we're looking pretty good as well and the rest of the ride through the airport tunnels there. We do have a little bit of a slowdown, Sturrow Drive westbound from Longfellow Bridge to the Hatch Shell and eastbound from the hospital to Leverett Circle. Zach, Transport WBZ's traffic on the threes.
0: Thank you, Zach. We get the four-day forecast now. A shower, a thunderstorm, and a few spots into this evening. It's partly cloudy, warm, and muggy. The low's around 75. Then tomorrow, it is going to be another hot one, though the NWS heat advisory should be lapsing in about half an hour. Tomorrow, it's up to around 89, 95 to 100 in the afternoon for those real feels, sun at times, and another late day or evening thunderstorm around. It's It's a little nicer for Sunday. Highs are near 90, but it's a little less humid in the afternoon, partly to mostly sunny out there. Then we have sunshine for the most part on Monday and temps in the upper 80s. Looking at the temperatures right now in Boston, it's 91 degrees and feeling like the upper 80s. We have a 10-mile-an-hour breeze blowing through and a clear sky overhead at 7:35. Fan Expo Boston is back for 3 days of pop culture in the Seaport.
5: In the sea of cosplayers walking through the aisles of Fan Expo Boston, you'll find characters from comics, anime, and movies, some original costumes, and a traffic cone.
7: I am cosplaying as a Tauren Army member.
5: That was Shay, who didn't get the opportunity to dress up during FIFA Fan Fest.
7: And I knew I was coming to Fan Expo, and I was like, well, this is my chance. This is my moment.
5: And while the traffic cone was easy to find at a costume store, she had to work a little bit harder on other parts of her wardrobe.
7: It was more of the kilt that was a bit difficult, that I wanted to get it on point.
5: From the Menino Exhibition Center in the Seaport, Brian Antonelli, WBZ Boston's News Radio.
0: Governor Maura Healey has now signed a child welfare bill into law. She says the new law strengthens protections for children in foster care and expands supports for families before they reach a crisis. It also improves educational stability for children involved in the child welfare system and increases transparency and accountability across state government. The governor says the bill will allow for children to grow up safe and supported, along with families having a place to turn to. Breaking news tonight. The Homeland Security Department is setting parameters on when the public can view body cam footage from ICE operations.
8: ICE has promised they will equip each enforcement team with an officer wearing a body-worn camera. But seeing that footage will only be when it is in the, quote, best interest of the agency, according to the policy released by ICE. The body-worn camera policy was written in early 2025 and says that after a high-profile shooting or incident, a panel of individuals will review the footage and determine whether it be released. Luke Barr, ABC News, Washington.
0: Stocks rose on Wall Street today after a new report showed the economy lost jobs last month.
9: The government's monthly employment report out today shows no new non-farm payroll jobs added in July. In fact, the Bureau of Labor Statistics says 23,000 jobs were unexpectedly shed. Most analysts had been expecting to see as many as 83,000 new jobs created. Meanwhile, the unemployment rate did slip a bit from 4.2% to 4.1%. I'm Michael Kastner.
0: We'll check Bloomberg Business in half a minute, but first, a slap on the wrist for Danvers officials. The state attorney general's office has determined that the planning board in Danvers violated the open meeting law during a meeting back in March. The Salem News reports a resident complained that the notice issued ahead of that meeting was insufficient and that things were discussed that weren't on the agenda. Last year, the AG's office received almost 400 open meeting law complaints and resolved around 300 of them. And as promised, let's check in with business news. Here's Bloomberg's Andrew O'Day at 7:38.
10: Sweet Green, the chain best known for its salads, was unaffected by the Cyclospora outbreak. At least its food was. But the company says people stayed away from its locales in recent weeks because of fear overeating any prepared uncooked foods. Sweet Green is cutting its full-year profit and sales prediction, now expecting full-year sales at established restaurants to plummet as much as 8% this year. Shares fell 8%. Stocks advanced overall as the market bet today's weak July jobs report means a reduced chance the Fed is about to raise interest rates. Dow up 152, NASDAQ up 342, S&P up 48 to a record. Andrew O'Day, Bloomberg Business on WBZ, Boston's News Radio.
0: Mail-in voting was the center of arguments in Boston federal court today. We'll have the latest on that and more coming up in a few.
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20: I really, really know that Kyle is going to help us. 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
21: That was Mike Vrabel today talking about second-year wide receiver Kyle Williams, adding they're going to find ways to get him the ball.
20: 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That's Todd's responsibility, is to put him in those positions where we see the speed that showed up last year.
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20: 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And it's a great room. It's a good competitive room. And by competing and getting out there every single day, those will by nature increase his opportunities.
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0: The Red Sox are going up against the Oakland A's at Fenway Park right now. Game's in the bottom of the second, and Sox are up 2-0. 7:43. Means time for the Subaru Retailers of New England all-wheel drive traffic on the threes. And what's the latest, Zach?
6: Well, Madison, I thought we were out of the woods, but we are actually seeing a new crash popping up right now on Cape, just getting over the Sagamore Bridge. Route 6 eastbound at Route 130 got a reported crash there. We're seeing a little bit of a backup right now from the Mid-Cape Connector, so a little bit tough there on that eastbound stretch of Route 6, but getting over the bridge itself is actually not that bad right now. Same with the Bourne Bridge. You should be good getting over there as well. Now, looking rest of the ride in the downtown expressway northbound, just a little bit slow coming north of Columbia Road, getting up into the O'Neill Tunnel, and you're slow through the tunnel. But once you get onto the Zakin Bridge, you should be good to go all the way out on 93 through Medford and even out to the Cloverleaf and the 495 stretch. Looking good on the Mass Pike, both directions there between Boston and 495. No problems right now on the lower end of 128, 95, 24, and 95 look good as well on the south end of the city. And then looking north of the city as well, upper end of 128 is in good shape there too, same with Route 3 and Route 1. Zach, transport WBZ's traffic on the threes.
0: And looking at the four-day forecast, we do have some potential showers and thunderstorms around tonight. The low is around 75. Later on, it stays muggy out there. Tomorrow, sun at times. It's another warm, humid day. Hot, humid day. The high's around 85, but the real feels in the afternoon can get up to 100. Another late day or evening thunderstorm around. Then Sunday, it's still pretty hot, but it is a little less humid in the afternoon. The high's near 90. It's partly to mostly sunny out there. much of the time, Monday will have sunshine and temps are in the upper 80s to 90. Right now in Boston, 91 degrees under a sunny sky. Sunset this evening is at 7:58.
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0: Good evening, I'm Madison Rogers. Here are the five things you need to know at 7:45. An appeals court rules the president can't build a White House ballroom without congressional approval. The Senate passes a sweeping Russia sanctions bill negotiated by the late Senator Lindsey Graham. In Wakefield, fire crews have been battling a massive blaze at an abandoned warehouse on Foundry Street. A woman's recovering after being hit by a tire iron that crashed through a windshield on 95 in Peabody. And a Boston federal judge heard arguments today about the president's plan to limit mail-in voting. WBZ's Mike Macklin reports.
1: President Trump wants to limit who's eligible to vote by mail. His executive order issued in March establishes a federal list of voters eligible to use an absentee ballot and limits delivery of those absentee ballots to only voters on the list. Tamika Simmons is with the Delta Sigma Theta Sorority, an organization of African-American women that is one of the plaintiffs opposed to the president's order.
2: No administration should be permitted to rewrite the rules of an election through an executive order that circumvents the authority of the states and Congress. The right to vote is foundational, and we will remain vigilant against any action that threatens to deny eligible citizens that right.
1: The American Civil Liberties Union and League of Women Voters are also challenging the president's executive order in court. At the federal courthouse, Mike Macklin, WBZ, Boston's News Radio.
0: The federal trial around the death of Sandra Birchmore is taking shape. Ex-Stoughton police officer Matthew Farwell, accused of killing a pregnant 23-year-old and staging it to look like a suicide. We now know that a state medical examiner will testify as to why she ruled the death a suicide in 2021 and why she changed that cause of death to undetermined just a few months ago. That's part of a new court filing laying out the case prosecutors intend to make. The U.S. Attorney's Office says in all, they expect to call around 50 witnesses, and they expect the trial to last about 20 days. It's due to start in October. A Republican senator's yes vote will likely pave the way, maybe tonight, for Todd Blanche to win Senate confirmation as U.S. Attorney General.
3: Senate approval of Todd Blanche as U.S. Attorney General had been thrown into doubt with opposition from Republican Senators Lisa Murkowski of Alaska and Susan Collins of Maine. But Republican Bill Cassidy of Louisiana says he will vote yes. Cassidy says Blanche did show poor judgment in approving the $1.8 billion fund to compensate people who feel they were mistreated by the criminal justice system, but says Blanche has made efforts to kill it. The agreement also provided Trump and family members with immunity from tax audits.
5: This is not a referendum on President Trump. It is a decision regarding Mr. Blanche in very specific circumstances. All considered, I will vote for Mr. Blanche. I'll be criticized for this vote. What's new?
3: Donna Water, Washington.
0: Tennessee voters went to the polls yesterday, and now the primary results are rolling in.
7: Former Tennessee Agriculture Commissioner Charlie Hatcher has defeated Congressman Andy Ogles in a Republican primary. Ogles' defeat marks a rare rejection of a candidate endorsed by President Donald Trump. Voters also chose two Memphis area lawmakers, Republican State Senator Brent Taylor and Democratic State Representative Justin Pearson, to face off in a reconfigured district. Pearson gained national attention when he was expelled from the Tennessee House for protesting in support of gun control measures and then reelected by voters. Republicans already hold 8 of the state 9 congressional seats. Pearson says the Republicans will have a challenge on their hands in November.
8: Because we see from the numbers tonight that we can win this. This is within our reach.
7: His message?
8: My message to voters are clear. Vote and also bring somebody with you.
7: Sound courtesy WMC. I'm Lisa Dwyer.
0: Massachusetts primary is set for September 1st. Connecticut's primary is next Tuesday. So is Vermont's. New Hampshire and Rhode Island are voting on the 8th of September. The MBTA Green Line has a lot of maintenance work ahead, and a shutdown starts this weekend.
9: We've got two major Green Line projects, one on the C branch and another in a major tunnel. And because of that, service will be off limits on parts of every branch of the Green Line for 9 days starting this weekend. Keep in mind, this follows work on the T's Red Line. During recent shuttle bus service, passengers were so upset about extremely long commutes that T officials felt compelled to apologize. Kyle Bray, WBZ, Boston's News Radio.
0: Officials in Stoughton are warning residents after a dog died following a swim in a local pond. The Stoughton Board of Health says they've been testing Ames Pond weekly to ensure that it's safe from E. coli. They believe an algae bloom may have occurred in the pond, which can be deadly for pets. The health board says they'll continue to test for anything out of the ordinary in the pond, and residents should keep their pets out of the pond for now. Again, that is Ames Pond in Stoughton. Youth sports in Canton might be on the line after a truck driver vandalized the playing field.
10: The athletic field here at JFK Elementary serves several different sports, which makes the damage caused by a truck tearing through here Thursday morning even more frustrating.
11: It'll impact some of the fall youth organizations that we do have down there. The main users are Pop Warner,
10: which is currently using it. However, a large area of grass is roped off after Parks and Rec crews tried filling it in. Director Tyler Radicone.
11: Starting in September, youth soccer is a heavy user where that spot will impact them, unfortunately.
10: Using it right now are camp counselors and kids trying to practice.
12: To the absolute jerks who did this to our field, there will be justice brought upon you. We will find you and you will be getting in a lot of trouble. I hope you feel good for ruining a bunch of little kids' days.
10: In Canton, James Rojas, WBZ, Boston's News Radio.
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0: At 7:53, let's check the Subaru Retailers of New England all-wheel drive traffic on the threes, and it's mostly looking good out there, Zach.
6: Yes, it is, Madison. It's looking a whole lot better than it was earlier today. So starting things off on the southbound expressway coming out of the Tip O'Neill Tunnel, just a little bit slow as you get down past Columbia Road. Northbound, you're also seeing some slow traffic from Columbia Road getting up into the Tip O'Neill Tunnel. But once you get through the tunnel, no problems getting over the Zakim Bridge out to 93, even out to the Cloverleaf. You're looking good there. Now in the downtown itself, Sturrow Drive east and westbound, just a little bit slow right now. We've got a slow spot eastbound from the hospital to Leverett Circle and westbound from the Longfellow Bridge to the Hatch Shell. We've also got a little bit of a delay right now as you make your way along, the 95 and 128 stretch northbound through the Woburn stretch, actually, just up to Route 38. So we've got a work crew out there. Other than that, everything's in pretty good shape. 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Zach, Transport WBZ's traffic back on the threes.
0: Thank you, Zach. The four-day forecast comes from AccuWeather's Brian Thompson.
4: There will be a shower, perhaps a thunderstorm at a few spots into this evening. A lot of the time is going to be dry, though, into tonight. It will be warm and steamy with a partly cloudy sky, low 75. Sun at times tomorrow, very warm and humid with another late day or evening thunderstorm around high 89. AccuWeather real field temperatures 95 to 100 in the afternoon. Warm and sticky tomorrow night, partly cloudy, low 74. Still hot, a little less humid by Sunday, partly to mostly sunny, high 92. And we'll have a good deal of sunshine into Monday with a high around 89 degrees. I'm AccuWeather meteorologist Brian Thompson, WBZ, Boston's News Radio.
0: Right now, it is 84 degrees in Wilmington. It's 84 in Hopkinton. It's 84 in

0: 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And ultra-low-cost carrier Spirit Airlines is no longer in the skies to help bring prices down. 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
1: Scientists at a biotech lab out of New York have genetically engineered a hypoallergenic beagle.
2: Researchers have been able to genetically splice out an allergy-inducing protein from a pair of dogs so their fur, dander, and saliva won't make their owners sneeze. The benefit?
3: It opens the door to a lot more people being able to own pets.
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3: 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They're not engineered to be allergy-free.
2: At a time when shelters are filled with dogs and cats that don't have a home. Jim Ryan, ABC News.
1: You could also just get a poodle. 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They dump some 90,000 duckies into the river.
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5: 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I'm Tammy Trujillo.
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1: 91 degrees in Boston at 8 o'clock. Good evening, I'm Madison Rogers. And wrapping up another week at the Lindsay Clancy murder trial, two psychiatrists took the stand today and testified that she never showed signs of psychosis.
12: At any point in time on the 23rd, did she say she was planning to kill her children?
13: No, absolutely not.
14: And that was on January 23rd, 2023, in an appointment with her psychiatrist, one day before Lindsay Clancy admits to strangling her children in what she alleges was an episode of postpartum psychosis.
1: That from WBZ TV's Christina Rex. The mayor of Brockton appeared in a Wrentham courtroom today, accused of assaulting a 17-year-old during a parade back in May. As WBZ's Suzanne Sosville reports, a clerk is now deciding if there's enough evidence to charge him.
13: According to witnesses and photo and video